Stand by. Starla holding them ahead of the lucky last. She looks to be in stall eight. I think Palais Royal also getting a little upsetting. Seven there, Sandala de Dandy. They're off. Away they go in our final race here at Gouveia this evening, and a good start towards the far side. Being off King immediately goes toward the front, along with Pasteur towards the inside. El King is a couple of lengths away in third, followed by 1 Years towards the outside. Next comes Sandala de Dandy, and then on the inside rail is Luca Bambino. On the outside is the favourite Relampago, with 2.5 lengths back to find the boot.

Pastor still shows the way out in front, from on the outside, 2.5 lengths back to find a ridden along El King, with on the outside next Big Off King as they straighten up for home. Big Off King now up into second, moving ahead now of 1 year's Nabuki and El King towards the

It looks like Palais Royal inside the final 100 metres. Past the advancements of Big Off King. And it is just Pasteur who wins it. Big Off came back in second. Luca Bambino and Palais Royal.

Bonita Lassie, and now Cruisin' Anna. All in line. And they're off and racing. Cruisin' Anna on the far outside commands the field out of the chute. But Serrani on the inside goes up to challenge. It's another length back to La Chica for Tequila. Gold Lady surges forward past La Chica for Tequila, who is now in the penultimate spot. And attached early on, spotting about 10 lengths, that is Bonita Lassie. 22.77, Cruisin' Anna is captain with their head up high. About 2 lengths to Gold Lady. In the second spot, La Chica for Tequila takes third by a neck to her inside, Serrani, and still at the back of the pack, Bonita Lassie, as we're now rounding the far turn. Cruisin' Anna not asked for her best yet by Ricardo Chiappe. Gold Lady is encroaching on the margin. It's now half a length as we hit the top of the stretch. 46.29 was the half a mile. Ricardo Chiappe calls upon Cruisin' Anna, who reopens her lead to 3 lengths. Final furlong. In the second spot, the only hopeful is Gold Lady. Now we're about to hit the 16th pole. It is Cruisin' Anna who continues their 3-length margin, and that's 999 for Ricardo Chiappe. Just one more. Gold Lady was second. La Chica for Tequila was third. 110.91 the finishing time.

They're behind the gate. And they're off. See you later, Hater. Very steppy behind the gate, and he's off last. He is Stingin', and Sweet Joel both began well. From the inside, third comes Adonis Bluechip. Calvin Hanover is away in fourth. Back in the fifth spot is Edgar Hanover. Then it's Ozzy's Crazy Train, followed by Perfect Cabernet in seventh. And back pacing but trailing is See Ya Later, Hater. They go up the back stretch. He is Stingin', in command by a length and a half. Sweet Joel.

7th, and the last of them all. Still, see ya later. Hey, dude. How they go? He is stinging. Up top by a length and a half on Sweet Joel. Happy with the pocket for now. Adonis Blue Chip gapping just a touch in third, followed by Calvin Hanover in fourth. Then 2.5 lengths to Edgar Hanover in fifth, followed by Ozzy's Crazy Train, who now goes to the outside. Neither Perfect Cabernet nor See Ya Later Hater keeping up. They go to three quarters. He is stinging, leads the way. Sweet Joel now pops the pocket and takes his shot. Adonis Blue Chip follows that move in third. Calvin Hanover third over fourth. Inside fifth is Edgar Hanover. Three quarters, 125 flat. Around the final turn, Sweet Joel leads the way by two. Adonis Blue Chip on the outside is in second. Then he is stinging, and Calvin Hanover. It's down to Sweet Joel or Adonis Blue Chip in the final 16th. Sweet Joel still clear by two. Adonis Blue Chip is full out in second, but he won't catch.

Meanwhile, Majestic Powers making a sweeping move four wide. Angie Tom and Ford a cool quartet. It's still Cleveland Power in front. In second, Bella's Prayer with Majestic Power joining in. Braggadocious just behind them. Chopped continuing a run is out about five and six wide. Major Tom is making ground, going to be six wide coming for home. In behind them, First Citizen Block for a run, and then Johnny Quist and Cool Quartet. The leader is Cleveland Power, but they're coming on down the outside, Chopped along with Major Tom. Cleveland Power being grabbed now by Chopped, who takes the lead. It's Chopped going to the front, and Chopped with Ricardo Barrios wins by two. Major Tom up for second. Third home was Cleveland Power, and fourth, after getting blocked in the stretch, was First

0: Hello and welcome to your Wednesday coverage here on Trackside. Great to have your company as always. And as you might have noticed from last week, Wednesdays on Trackside are looking a little bit different at the moment, but we've got lots of insight for you across this afternoon. Our focus today is, of course, on the Cambridge Synthetic meeting, a short and sweet card, but certainly lots of information coming your way over the next few hours. Stephen Hunt joins me in studio once again. And Stephen, great to be back. And obviously, we're looking at the Synthetic meeting this afternoon. I'm looking forward to your stats and numbers, which you're going to be dropping in throughout the day.
1: Here's a few stats that we'll go throughout this afternoon, Ems. Good morning to you and everybody on Trackside. And yeah, small program, seven races, some light on field or numbers. So, but hopefully that's easier to find a winner or two. And the Foxbridge, springs in the air, Group 2. Field has just been released. We'll touch on that later on this afternoon, as is the market as well.
0: Yeah, lots of previewing coming your way as we focus in on that spring racing and, of course, spring feature racing as well as some of the stars are stepping out across the weekend. Before we do that, we need to get you to a little look at what's coming your way this afternoon. And, of course, there's the scene at the Cambridge meeting, and as you can see under beautiful blue skies, it is setting up for a wonderful afternoon of racing. It might be chilly, but it leaves for a good day. Fine, southwesterlies, obviously with that synthetic track, not a whole lot changes in terms of how things are playing with the rail in the true position. I guess that gets us to a good talking point around the track because the surface doesn't change unlike the turf tracks, but there is certainly a way that you can work things in, isn't it, with regards to maybe position and running and what we're going to see in throughout the day.
1: Yeah, position and running always important, but that's across all tracks. That's where I gravitate for natural horses that can land on speed, have tactical speed, and can finish off a race regardless of the distance. And then, obviously, the main talking point when you get on these poly tracks is horses that have a proven record on the synthetic. A lot of those horses are presented today. They've been going around the last seven or eight meetings. This time in on the synthetic at Cambridge, but you also find that

0: and at Rickett and also our pony. So naturally looking for horses that have ticked that box.
1: Track stats, so to speak. Well, there's, I guess, a perception with the synthetic tracks that you want to be on speed, jump and run, put yourself in a position. But I know you've run the numbers. Is that the case?
0: Two out of the three polys, yes. We'll bring it up graphically. I've done some numbers just on the last 4 to 5 seasons, Emily. Basically, when Cambridge Synthetic came into play, in terms of leaders at the 800 metre mark, how successful they have been when winning their particular race. So with the synthetic, our pony sits ranked number one in terms of on-speed bias. 193 races slash leaders for 60 wins at a strike rate of 31.1%. New Plymouth, as we know, naturally, regardless of track conditions, can play very much on speed. Riverton, Riccarton Synthetics is their second poly track, 401 leaders at 94 wins at 23 and change. Taupo, naturally, we see Taupo is on speed. But Cambridge Synthetic, as much as it has that perception of being on speed,

0: 100 wins. At a tad over 20 in terms of a strike rate.
1: Mind, we're making your selections. Speaking of selections, we need to get you to the track. Brendan Popwell, Aaron White standing by. And Brendan, great to have you with us across this afternoon. We need some Wednesday winners.
2: Hi, Em. Yes, very good afternoon to you. And also hello to Stephen Hunter as well. Yeah, gearing up for a good day of racing and looking forward to our feature as well, the Richard Bright Memorial. Good money race and a good strong field. Joined by Aaron White and nice sunny conditions, still a cool breeze coming across here, but nice fields to look forward to. As I said, that feature, the last race of the day.
3: Yeah, it's a gorgeous day for racing here today in Cambridge. Yeah, looking forward to that last race of the day. They're over the 1550, celebrating one of our mates that, of course, was taken from us a few years ago now, and Richard Bright. So it's great that the Cambridge Club each and every year look back at Richard's life.
2: Yeah, and it's a race that's worth $60,000 and over the 1500 metres, and we'll talk more about that throughout the day. Keen to get your thoughts on what you're liking this afternoon, Aaron. What have you found?
3: Best bet, I'm going into that last race of the day, El Speedy Man. Now, he is coming back to the 1550 here today, but I just feel there's enough speed in the race there, BP, that could put him in the right spot for Grilsey and just have that last look at them here. I don't mind him coming back to the 1550, so we'll go that. He won two of his last three, so the price is nice around him too, El Speedy Man, so I'll make him the best of the day.
2: All right, have you found anything else throughout the day?
3: The Whisper comes up in race six, and that being Treasure Hunt, second up this campaign now. I thought it worked home really nicely. Fresh up. Rehan Goyaram to do the riding, takes the 2 kilos off, so that's going to be another plus around him. So he's around the 550, 650 mark. So again, might be a nice little multi up.
2: Yep. And anything at longer odds?

0: Only today, Opaya Joe.
1: Yeah, and he's possibly one of the speed runners in the race, and if he can find himself in that forward position, he might be. He pops up at big odds, Opaya Joe. That's one thing around him. My best of the day, I'm going to race number 5. I really do like the chances of Above the Clouds. This horse was very impressive when winning here last start. She's a mare, of course, you go back 12 months ago. She was able to win the Polly Championship here over 2,000 metres. She looks in the zone. She's got a good draw. She should sit in a very similar spot to last time. Yes, she goes up in weight with the 59.5 after the claim of Rehan, but happy to be with her. I thought she was a strong chance, and the price is still available there at a good enough quote for me. And then in race number 3, Chatelle Rose, of course, trialled here very nicely. It was in behind all the good horses that were, the likes of Well Written and co. But I like what I've seen from her to say that she's ready to go. She competed in a Cambridge Breeders where she set up on speed, and of course her performance 2 starts ago where she ran all the good numbers, and a runner that just might be ready to go first up over a short course on the home track. So you've got some good races to look forward to, Aaron. A nice couple of betting affairs, and definitely we wrap it up with that feature.
0: Yeah, you've got one that Rian's on. I've got one that Rian's on. He's on one in the first there too, Affair de Moore. So might be the Rehan Goyaram treble out of Cambridge today.
1: Yeah, might have to go and have a see what he's paying for the jockey challenge. We'll see if there's any markets around Rehan. Thanks for your time, Aaron. Look forward to your calls today.
0: Go on, BP.
1: Nice one, Emily. We'll be back here for the first race. Not too far away from the first as well at 5-1.
2: Yeah, looking forward to it, Brennan. We'll be back with you throughout this afternoon for interviews and selections across that program at Cambridge today. Wednesday winners from both Aaron and Brennan Popwell. Stephen Hunt, we turn our attention to your selections, and you've singled out a couple for us. Wanted to start with one in race number 6, a horse that maybe didn't have all things to suit last time to the races.
3: Yeah, Wing and a Prayer in the maiden 1550. I didn't mind its last start. Look, it's always been respected in the market in all 5 starts to date, albeit a lot of them have been on the heavy track, but this was its last start. It had to chase a very hot speed on a Saturday at Ruakaka. So it drops back to midweek. Sidewinkers go on for today's assignment. It was a race that was really set up for those horses down the crown of the track that came from that neutral position. I thought it boxed on okay, considering it was just in the trail, possibly slightly inferior ground at the back end of the program at Ruakaka. They're definitely chipping it out this day. So Wing and a Prayer. Senior jockey jumps on, as I mentioned, Sidewinkers. I reckon that's a note that they might push forward and try and show a little bit of intent in a race that looks winnable.
2: Sure does. Looks winnable indeed. So that is your first selection. What about in race number 7? They're coming in thick and fast. We'll have to wait till the end of the program, but then you go bang, bang. You've turned to the ratings for this one.
3: Yeah, like Prometheus. It just has the right setup. Happy to Forgive last start. It went over ground and had 3 or 4 weeks in between runs. It's back to its happy distance of 1550. So here you've got peak ratings when it comes to the last, the Richard Bright Memorial over 1550. And Prometheus has the highest peak over all distances, 89 and change, 1550. You don't have to dig too deep. That was 2 starts ago. So a horse that is back to a suitable distance, back in trip, it will jump. And out of the horses that like to land on speed, it's got the low gate. So I reckon it can hold that leading position. Did the trick at 86.4. Notably, that was over 2,000 metres last start. So it's got to drop back to 1550. A couple there also, 85 and change in Spanish Lad and Subiaco. But Prometheus, just on a rating aspect, is all, and also the timing. Again, happy to Forgive last start. It was on the fresh note and a distance too far.
2: We're hoping that the numbers stack up in that last race of the day. Make sure you stick with us for that. Speaking of the numbers, we welcome in Thad Taylor to our coverage this afternoon. And Thad, always a case of bookies versus punters. And I know Stephen, BP and Aaron will be hoping they get the win. But when it came to the weekend, who came out on top?
4: Yeah, dangerous front row that. Good afternoon, Emily, I would say. Popperwall, White and Hunt. Up north, very unusual that the locals have such a big day, but we manage to squeak out

he's no saint. And yeah, and then Chicago Dream was a loser in the last. So just the win, even though the locals did very well at Ruakaka. And look, down to New Plymouth. They were on a roll. Hi-Yo Fox Rocks. I know socks in it. Minus 40,000. That was a big mover on the day. That was the worst result for the TAB there. Honey

0: Stephen will be able to talk about that a little bit. Suggests there's something about Perfect Poor. Think I Got, which you think will suit. Awaken Steps to 2000 for Brett Pinney and the team out of K's Awake. 14 into 7, so they're thinking that step in, up in trip's going to awaken. Moulin Ardiche would deserve a win, has been there or thereabouts. Comes out of that final race where it wasn't far away. 2.14 to $2, probably the best back favourite of the day. Stephen said it all around Wing and a Prayer. Comes back from that Ruakaka Saturday form, 3.40 into 2.50. And look, did the trick. I see in Stephen's ratings there, actually the second highest rating, but that was over 2,000 metres. Comes back to the 15.50. Yes, it's quite a long way up in grade, but it certainly drops a significant amount in weight that did the trick. They opened $27. I think bookmakers will be ruining that. It's into $13. It's a competitive race 7, but certainly that price has been snapped up. Maybe a quaddie include did the trick at long odds for that blowout.
1: I noticed that on my schedule that we're going to be catching up with you at around 2.10 for a look at the Foxbridge Stakes and the Winx Stakes. I hope you're going to have that Foxbridge market ready for us.
0: I'm refreshing things rapidly, like a lot of racing fans are at the moment. I'm sure I'll have that Foxbridge plate market for you. Obviously, Alabama Lastrel's 10, probably not going to be too much of a concern with her gate speed. And I'm also refreshing that Winx Stakes because is She's an Alibi going to line up against Autumn Glow? Gosh, I certainly hope so. I'll be back, hopefully, with the answers at around 2 o'clock this afternoon.
1: We'll hold you to that. Looking forward to it. As I said, 2.10pm approximately. We're going to be catching up with Thad once again to talk through some of those key markets for the weekend. We need to get you to the first race of the day from the Cambridge Synthetic. It's the Cambridge Equine Hospital Maiden over the 1,300 metres. And right down the bottom of the page, In the Vineyard starts as our favourite, but has drifted off that price. And as we heard from Thad, I guess, with those couple of market moves in there.
2: Yeah, 2.15. They've always posted earlier in the week around the favourite In the Vineyard. 2.35. It's just gone out a few clips. In terms of a market move, there's two of them here. Perfect Pour in that second line open at 6.50, trade into $4 currently, and a Fair Dior open double figures 10 into 5.50. And basically you can write your own ticket for the best of the rest. Refraction out there at $12 off a shortener at 8.
1: Good stuff. Market to the map we go. Perfect Pour looks like it'll put itself in the race and maybe map into a nice position.
2: Yeah, I'll be intrigued how they ride Perfect Pour. It was ridden cold in a recent trial, but race day it's led and sat second outer. So off that data, it's got it leading here in the Vineyard. Should show tactical speed from a soft draw. Fair Demore with the side winkers on should push forward as it has done in trials. Took more of a sit on race day. Steel Warrior led in its most recent trial. Obviously a little data there, so it's just out the back, but I wouldn't be surprised if Steel Warrior ignites and puts some heat in the first furlong or two.
1: First race over the 1,300 metres. Brendan Popwell, will get an early thought from yourself on track. And I guess there's a few talking points, some unraced horses, some horses with race day experience. Where did you lean when it comes to the first?
3: I actually found it a really hard race, Emily, for those reasons. In the Vineyard has had a few chances. I guess this is her best chance to really try and capitalise on, you know, some runners that are only having their first or second starts, limited form lines across a few others. So she is a really big chance because of that. I'm playing the forgive card on a Fair Demore. And look, the price was $10. It's now half. It's $5. It might be a little bit more positive intent. Of course, the trial was very good through the trials before being defeated out of Waverley. Got back, didn't suit the track. Happy to play a forgive card there on that runner. And as I said, side winkers go on and punters are clearly thinking that she's a chance here on the surface on her home track. And then it's just around how do we line up Perfect Pour, because there was a real rap on him before his first up assignment where he trialled well and he finished into fourth position. He's got back and he's finished a long way at the trials. I'm really keen to try and chat to Stephen Marsh. I think he's a key interview for this first race to find out if this horse is ready to go. He's been gelded since his last run, and just to see if he is the one, because I think on reputation he probably brings the biggest rep in the race.
1: You to the mounting yard for race number one with just under the 9 minutes to go until a start, and we kick things off with Mivergo. Obviously brings that last start fourth here at the synthetic track that was in behind Levels Up.
2: He's been a busy boy, Ems, a 6-year-old gelding by Vespa. He's raced in every Cambridge Poly meeting this time round, which has been 7. So this is 8th run in the space of literally 2 months. Look, it's the claim down to 55.5. My knock is his lack of tactical speed. He just gets himself in awkward positions, so that will be Ashley's job.
1: Connections of Impatient with the 2 Steel Warrior, a 4-year-old entire by Ribchester, who obviously brings that recent trial win at Avondale.
2: Yeah, and that was on a heavy track.

0: track back on the poly, and its first trial happened to be on the poly. It was unplaced. So, but you go back to that recent trial win. He led on that occasion, so I expect the connections, including Courtney Barnes, to go forward from a wide draw.
1: Number three, Fair Demore is an interesting contender with one start for a six. There's been lots of market support. That six came at Waverley on a heavy nine surface.
0: Yeah, Happy to Forgive. As BP mentioned, that was a genuine heavy track back on the poly here, saying that a lot of his trial victories, and there was three of them, were on off tracks, but he's back on the poly here. He's drawn a sticky gate, but I think they'll be fairly positive here. Ralph Manning does the training, just over-raced. There was a lot of things against him with that day at Waverley, so you've got to trust the reputation from the trials and the money that was landed on debut.
1: What about horse number four, Refraction, a four-year-old daughter of Ocean Park, who also has the one start for a six that came here on the synthetic and was reasonably well beaten that day, though?
0: Yeah, I didn't mind her. I didn't mind her. That was over 970 metres. It's just far too sharp. It really is a speed specialist distance on the poly at 970, and her last 200 was comparable to the winner, so the step up to 13 really does suit this individual.
1: Looks pretty good in the yard as well. Nice, big, strong mare is Refraction. We get you to the five in Ice Lass. Two starts, and that finish down the field at Tarapa in behind Kahului. I presume this is a good bit easier than that.

0: price.
1: Number six is Midnight Fury on debut and has had a couple of Tiamudu.
0: Yep, just plugged. Distant fourth in its most recent trial, Tiamudu, the one you touch on, over 11.50. Massa does the riding here. Possibly had the choice was Rohan, and he's jumped on the stable main of Fair Demore.
1: Number seven is Perfect Pour from the Stephen Marsh stable, the three-year-old son of Dundee.

0: individual. I'm intrigued how they ride him. Matt Cartwright jumps aboard here. Just with the weight of money, I think they'll show some intent. He was ridden cold in its most recent trial at Tarapa, but you go to its two race starts, it's led and sat second outer, which is pivotal in terms of the map.
1: Number 8 is Off the Scales, 3-year-old son of Timmy Luce out of weigh-in. She was a pretty speedy here, and there was weigh-in and makes its debut here over the 1,300 metres.
0: Yeah, well beaten in both recent trials, but from barrier 1, Bridget Grills will have options.
1: Number 9 is your favourite In the Vineyard. Last start, 5th, I thought that was the day that she was going to be able to win, and just didn't work out that way.
0: No, it didn't. She took a trailing spot, which can be a hit or miss, and she looked to go through a gap or pierce through it at the 150 and just got squeezed, knocked over. So, look, she brings race day experience more than most in this race. She is capable, and George Rock jumps back aboard.
1: So 5 minutes here to go at the Cambridge Synthetic meeting. We'll talk through your selection, Stephen. You've gone with Affair d'Amour, obviously prepared by the Ralph Manning stable. Lots of market support. Rehan Goiram to take the two off.
0: Yeah, Sidewinker's on. We've spoken with this individual, BPNI. Just forget it went round last start. It was very testing, a heavy 9 at Waverley. Over-raced, began awkwardly. Just things didn't work out. Trust the trial form leading in. So I've gone for Affair d'Amour. That price is gone, 10 into 5. In the Vineyard, race experience will count for a lot, in particular on the Poly at 240. Perfect pour. Intrigue how they ride this individual, but money reflecting it's going to go forward. And Refraction's the, I reckon it's the one that you want to include in exotic bet types. The horse that will really appreciate the 970 stepping up to the 1300.
1: Yeah, look good in the mounting yard as well, did Refraction. Bruno Popwell will come to you. You're standing by with Stephen Marsh to find out a little bit more about Perfect Pour.
2: Thanks, Emily. Yes, Stephen's with me, and sometimes you can see very good trials, and then the trial of Perfect Pour, where everyone's scratching their head. So what do we take out of that heading into today's assignment?
3: Yeah, I was thrilled with the way he was coming up. I thought he'd trial up, obviously, a lot better than that. The track was

0: well above average horse, but yeah, on paper it doesn't look that at the moment, but take him on trust.
1: Okay. Well, so sounds like trying to take luck out of the equation and be fairly positive.
0: Yeah, it's a bit of a mixed bag of horses, including our one. You know, there's not a lot of form or depth. So, you know, I said to him, look, originally I was sort of thinking first up we might ride him off the speed to really attack the line. I thought we might just try and, you know, go forward, sit first or second, and hopefully take bad luck out of the equation, and hopefully he puts his right foot forward.
1: Lady Iris, good mare. She's competed well on the Polly this season as well. What do you make of her in race three?
0: Going really well. She really is. 62 kilos. Young apprentice Simon, he's going really good. He got his first winner on Saturday. But still got to carry 58, and she's not the biggest. Pretty good field. You know, there's a couple others in it, the favourite and second favourite. They're pretty above average. So we'll be right in it, but the weight could be the telling factor.
1: Race four, Bright Thoughts, race that's limited on form, but you were a good second here, placing last start to the races.
0: Yeah, ran a good third. Cartwright might have dropped his whip at the top of the straight, which didn't help, but it was his first run over ground. He's trained on well, drawn good. It looks a really nice race for him to break maiden ranks today.
1: What about Mulan Adishan, race five? She's well favoured.
0: Yeah, she was in the final, the Polytrack final here a couple of weeks ago, and just didn't get any favours at all. I thought she could have gone close to, you know, running top two. Nice gate today. Should get the right run. McNabb's ridden her before, and yeah, she probably looks one of our better chances of the day too.
1: And two in the Richard Bright Memorial, Kazakuto and Lorado.
0: Yeah, Lorado, he's just probably maybe struggling a little bit with that weight. You know, 59.5. I think he had 59 last start, but he has drawn perfectly and does go very good on the synthetic. And Kazakuto, look, he's a model of consistency. He's going very well. He'll probably start one of the favourites, and he's riding it in what looks an even field.
1: Awesome, Stephen. Thanks for your time as always.
0: Thank you. Cheers.
1: It's Stephen Marsh there. Emily chatting about his challenges here, and he's given a good push for Perfect Paul.
2: He sure has. That was the interview that we wanted, wasn't it, ahead of race one. I noticed, Brendan, you've got In the Vineyard as your top pick. Do you think today's the day, or is Stephen convinced you maybe Perfect Paul might be one of the better options?
1: Look, it was a race I was actually pretty keen to stay away from. I thought there were some better betting opportunities later on, but Stephen Marsh might have twisted my hand there a little bit there to suggest that maybe Perfect Paul was a bet as well at 370, and a fair to more is better than what we've seen. So maybe it's a case of just playing around those top three in the market in some sort of same race multi. But tricky way to start within the Vineyard, who's been there or thereabouts as preparation. Maybe this is the right race it can break through. But it sounded like a confident enough Stephen Marsh at Perfect Paul is a half decent horse, and they'll be positive from their barrier.
2: Stephen, anything standing out to you in terms of the market as we get under that minute to go?
3: Well, firstly, on BP's comment suggesting he may not have a bet in this race, which has gobsmacked me, to be fair. But look, I'll go with a fair demore at 550. A very static market in the Vineyard, peaked at 250, just back in the 240 off a shortener at 215. Perfect Paul, I'd be shocked if they don't show early intent here. $3.60, a lot of money, and late money suggesting that it's one of the horses to beat. So, look, I don't think they'll be riding that individual cold as it's gone down to $3.50. So, but happy to go.

0: And Iceland, in fact, to the outside, Distill, Lindsay in the Vineyard 250. The clear market mover has been Perfect Pour. Fiedemore 550. As My Virgo will be the last now to come forward here to open our Richard Bright Memorial Race Day. First of seven on the synthetic here out of Cambridge. Beautiful day for racing and they're underway. Now, My Virgo clearly back at the tail as Into Stride Well was Refraction back on the inside to In the Vineyard and Perfect Pour, the race favourites up there as well. Two lengths of Fiedemore and out wider then to Ice Lass back on the inside to Off the Scales. Out three wide was Steel Warrior. Between runners there was Midnight Fury and My Virgo back last as they gallop down the side. So they're getting to the 900-metre mark here. And throughout the inside, Perfect Pour narrowly. From up on the outside, Ice Lass to challenge as they make the turn off the back. In the Vineyard, getting the lovely trail, the inside out wider Off the Scales has joined them in three wide. And they followed Refraction, the centre. Then came Steel Warrior, well back in the field of Fiedemore, pocketed in the centre. My Virgo's out wider, and Midnight Fury back the inside. Now, Off the Scales, the Turn Me Loose gelding on debut at the top of the home straight. Opens up by two. Perfect Pause under Persuasion now, and getting off its back was In the Vineyard. Looking to get to the outside was My Virgo, and looking to pick a path through was a fear. Demore as they get down to the 200. Perfect Pour under the urgings of Cartwright is coming up the inside with the outside. In the Vineyard, these two to fight it out. Perfect Pour and In the Vineyard, they go to the line. Perfect Pour, a narrow margin In the Vineyard. They were followed Off the Scales further back in the field then to Refraction. May have just got fourth here from a fear. Demore further back in the field then. We had Steel Warrior, My Virgo. Back with those was Midnight Fury and Ice Lass to be the last across. Cambridge Equine Hospital 1300, clearly the first one put to pressure. Perfect Pour, but has come back strongly under the urgings of Cartwright here. The Dundeel gelding, Stephen Marsh, will get the opener In the Vineyard. Find another one better today for George Rook. And nice debut from Off the Scales. Bridget Grills there for third and a very tight go for fourth between Refraction, the outside, and Fiedemore back the inner.
1: It was a nice effort by Perfect Pour, wasn't it? Because you could see it headed a couple of times up the straight and fought back every time the challenge came, found something else, was green, resuming run today and was sort of rolling around late, Stephen, but was able to sort of get the head down where it mattered and really get to business. Obviously, had a little bit in the tank.
2: Yeah, I love the intent from Matt Cartwright from a sticky draw, well, from an ideal draw, should I say, barrier three, led. Was taken on by the Rankie and Ice Lass midsection. That horse has faded greatly in the home straight, and as you say, I reckon there was a chance, well, a stage here down the home straight. It was headed by the main danger In the Vineyard, so a nice way to fight back, and Marshy kicks off what is a big week for him.
1: Yeah, it certainly will be a big week. We're going to go back and have a little look at the replay for you. And we pick it up just as they turn in for home. And you can see Perfect Pour at this point. He just rolls off the fence, green round the bend, turning for home. Matt Cartwright pulls the stick through and really gets to business. Good, strong ride.
2: Yeah, look, he's a horse, work in progress, obviously, you mentioned off camera, possibly blinkers. Next start, we'll work that out to Marshy. But veered off at the top of the straight. Clearly headed there by the favourite, but he's done well to fight back. Matt Cartwright getting busy in the last 50 metres. And the third horse off the scales, that was the debutant, potentially one to follow and prove a second up.
1: Yeah, that was a really nice effort, wasn't it? So 7, 9, 8 and 3, a fair to more filling the top four spot. Bryn Popwell to you with winning trainer Stephen Marsh.
3: Thanks, Emily. Yes, Stephen's with me now. Well, what unto you? It was a bit of a sticky watch when the horse started to lug away from the rail, but he found a way to win as well.
4: Yeah, oh, very sticky at the when he didn't really corner properly, and you can just see like Matt's sort of getting him going a fair way out. He's sort of on and off the bridle, and you know, probably a horse that eventually is going to need a little bit of headgear and get up over further. But you know, three-year-old 1300 this early on in the piece, you know, with the one trial under as well, I thought it was a good effort. And that's the beauty of the synthetic. You can come here and get a good line on them on a good track, you know, where it's sort of at didn't know what to think after his trial, but it's nice to see him do that. You know, he's a horse that should progress, get better with racing, and as I say, probably need a little bit of headgear on at some stage.
3: And probably gives you confidence as well that what you've seen in track work, to be able to nice to see them put it all together here today.
4: Yeah, absolutely. It really does. And as I say, that's the beauty of the track here. It's great. And you can kick off nice horses and get a proper line on them. So

0: Yeah, it definitely gives us confidence going forward. And I'm looking, he's a horse set with a few more runs under his belt. I'm looking forward to getting him A to the mile and B probably over a fair bit further. He could be a real nice staying horse.
1: Right, congratulations. I'll go and talk to your jockey.
0: Thank you. Cheers.
1: Here's Matt Cartwright. Quick word, Matt. Well done to you. It was a runner that you were positive with and then just wanted to start working away from the race.

0: with racing, but as you'd see, he was very difficult in the straight to ride out and just control, but he's got enormous upside. He really has a motor, but he just needs to work out how to do it in a proper way. He might be a horse who needs a set of blinkers just to keep him focused, because you'll see even after the line, he's bunny hopping over shadows, and I don't feel like his mind's fully on the job, but still won and felt like he's in second gear. So he's got good motor there. He just needs to work out how to do it properly.
1: All right, congratulations.
0: Thanks.
2: Matt Cartwright talking to Brendan Popwell post the winning of race number one, and some good feedback there from Matt indicating he's plenty of upside. Perfect Pour, he just needs to put it all together. It's actually a $450,000 purchase from the New Zealand Bloodstock Kanaka Book One sale, purchased from Curramore's Draft by Stephen Marsh and Dylan Johnson, and does deliver a win at just a third start. And sounds like there's a good bit more in store when it comes to the effort we saw today. Pour in the Vineyard, another place. She's consistent, she tries hard, but she can't quite get the head in front.
3: Yeah, look, that's a tough pill to swallow for punters that took the shorts on her. She has been costly this campaign. Look, she's only three, so she's still learning the game and developing as a racehorse, and she's by 2 metres loose. I wouldn't be against her operating on the turf on a rain-affected track. She has the pedigree, and she's performed A-OK earlier this preparation on rain-affected going, so maybe diverting away from the poly. And when it came to Perfect Pour, I noticed the blinkers were on debut, but also in its most recent trial, when the camp decided to let the take the blinkers off, and they've got the reward but they know that he's not an easy horse to train, and they're trying all these gear changes on race day and trials to get him right, but the ability's there.
2: Something up their sleeve for next time, that is for sure. That was race number one from the Cambridge Synthetic. Don't go anywhere, we've got a break coming up, but on the back of that, we rewind the clock and get you back to Taupo. We review the trials plus the three-year-old races on what was a jam-packed afternoon of action. That's still to come here on your Trackside Wednesday.

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1: The Foxes claims Classic in the run to the line, and it's up for the Foxes.
2: But the Foxes in front, the Foxes digging deep here for Oisin Murphy, and the Foxes just hangs on to with a Dante.
1: And the Foxes comes pouncing, half the pair of them, and the Foxes wins.
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0: Sunday races here at Taupō, but it isn't just about the races. We've got two pretty important open trials as well, filled with Group 1 performers looking to kick off their campaigns for a very exciting spring. We're going to see the running of those two trials, and on the back of that, I'll be out and about to chat to some of the key connections.
1: In the straight, 250 to go. Drops of God and Azizel share the lead. Drops of God now doing much better than Azizel and Drew Clear. Al Vencedor not being pushed underneath of Afternoon Siesta, but with 100 metres to go, Drops of God has run away. And Drops of God, much too good in the end, beats Afternoon Siesta, Lupo Solitario, fourth tight between Lagla Noir and Al Vencedor. Gee, she's a dealer, was super through the line. Drops of God, the Hello Gumzane mare for Mark Walker and Sam Burgesson.
2: She's a really impressive mare, we think. She just keeps getting better and better. I think, you know, hopefully, touch wood, you know, all going to plan, she can have a really good season. We're sort of working back from the railway, which is obviously a while away, and there's nothing sort of round for her in these early parts.
0: Denisa took us through the trial of Lupo Sol.

0: touch and go, but yeah, I think he's spot on for that race if we can get him there.
1: Trial number one, Legal Noir. Tell us about this horse.
2: Only had a canter around there today. Kyle was very happy with him. Team was happy the way he pulled up. Another trial and then probably early October before he gets out and racing, but he'll have a good summer.
1: El Vencedor, what was the feedback?
3: Thrilled with him. Look, he's had a long spell, good slow build-up. He's only ever here today to have a very quiet little outing. McNabb in the saddle, said he's full of running, feels keen. Look, he's a real good track horse, as we know. Yeah, didn't enjoy the track today, but you know, he's only ever here for a day out, not to come off the bridle. He's had a really good blow. It's going to bring him on. We're in no rush this campaign. He'll have another trial in 2 to 3 weeks' time, see how he comes through. But he had his chance to have a, you know, with no Hong Kong or anything, he had his chance to have a really good spell at the end of the campaign. And we feel he looks to be back to be...

0: In the straight, when Stars Are Written, they're going to let her off the bridle today. She comes down the middle. Twain got through on the inner. Twain and When Stars Align, joined by Well Written down the outside. And that's a nice trial from this star mare. Well Written doing it nicely through the line as well. Beats home Twain, third Wolfgang, fourth Checkmate. Then When Stars Align, Little Black Dress, Keeper's Heart.
1: Well Written was pretty eye-catching. You must have been pretty chuffed with that effort.
2: Yeah, absolutely. It's great to see her back. You know, we wanted to see that today. We gave her the nice quiet trial at Cambridge, which was perfect. She came through that well and just wanted to see a little bit more pressure put on her today. She got off the speed and she won. You know, they're beating very good fields today. That's where all the good horses are. And, you know, track's not exactly to her liking, but, you know, get her back to her favourite track of Ellerslie and, you know, she'll be better again. But today was perfect. Cartwright was happy. She's pulled up well and I think she's right on track for a day under 3 weeks. Look, she may have a little trip away to Ellerslie for a little gallop or just somewhere off the premises for a little gallop. But, you know, I think she's certainly had enough of a blow today. But I think, you know, the improvement we saw out of the quiet trial at Cambridge to today and then out of today will be great again. So I think we're right on track and I think she'll be ready to go.
1: Checkmate in that same trial?
3: Beautiful trial. It looks like he's come back. Sometimes the four-year-olds go a bit missing and he did that a little bit last year. Admittedly, he went some good races and big races but didn't quite win one. Warren said, well, he's back to his best. So hit the line, full of running. Another one that we won't be rushing in early, but he'll have a good summer when he's, you know, when he really starts to bloom. Just a couple of them looked a bit hairy and a little bit backward in the coat, but there's sunshine to come, so no hurry with the whole team, but they were off to a good start.
1: Whitehack, how's the old boy?
3: Yeah, it went really good. Craig was so pleased with him. Look, he said he's coming up well, he's pretty forward. Just wheels were swimming a little bit in the ground and well short of his best trip. He said he felt great under him. He said he feels really, really good in his stride and he's pretty forward. So team was happy with him, so he's going the right direction.
1: Well, that's it for us here at Taupo in terms of the trials. And I think the performances really speak for themselves in terms of the winners that we saw. Drops of God, Ultra Dynamic in that trial win. And I know the Tiakau team think that she can really be a star of the coming months and of this season. And in terms of Well Written, well, speaks for itself, doesn't it? They let her off the bridle a little bit today. She showed that excellent acceleration. And Stephen Marsh saying post the trial how he's very happy with the condition of Well Written. Everything going exactly to plan at this stage of the campaign. It's pretty exciting, isn't it, as we head towards some of those feature races coming up over the next couple of months. A really good springboard into spring racing.
4: Such a treat to have all of those horses at Taupo on Sunday and great to get the insight from Connections with regards to their plans over the coming weeks. You might have already been aware, but there is an inquiry at Cambridge in race number one and it is second versus first. So in the Vineyard versus your winner in Perfect Pour. We're going to have a look at the head on as we take that in. Obviously, we can see that they have drifted Perfect Pour. We mentioned it sort of post-race, drifted off that position, but doesn't actually make contact, Stephen, with in the Vineyard.
5: Yeah, so Perfect Pour on the Bourbon colours. You got Tony Pike, Silks in the Vineyard. A brief touch there without seeing the side on. I'm guessing it's roughly around the 75-metre mark. One thing I will say in defence to Perfect Pour, it was clearly headed. Clearly headed, so it's been able to come back underneath and finish in front. Now, I think that's quite pivotal when the decision will be made. You could use that word intimidation, because there's one brush here, roughly around the 75-metre mark. Outside that, they don't really

0: inquiry, so I can tell you it's a connections inquiry as well into the first opportunity to view the film. They have sound the alarm on the inquiry in the first, look, good vision there to be able to look at, and you can understand why they've decided to work their way into the room. But as Stephen mentioned there, there's a little bit of intimidation down the straight. Is there enough to be able to overturn the decision there? We'll find out for you as soon as we can. Second v first, I guess, for those that are looking for around this race. If you've backed the winner, no matter whatever happens here, team, you will get paid out due to the inquiry payout as well. So that's one thing to keep in mind. If you have backed the winner on the fixed odds, there's a green tick and the money's already in your bin no matter what happens.
1: Isn't it? Indeed, and we will keep you abreast of that inquiry, and any updates that filter through to us we'll make available to you as soon as possible. We'll pick up where we left off in terms of what we were looking at with regards to the three-year-olds from Taupo on Sunday, and also of course She's a Saint coming in from Ruakaka. And the first replay that we get you to is She's No Saint, and obviously was such a dynamic performance at Ruakaka. Just the turn of foot she showed at the top of the straight was excellent, and it backed up a good win last time.
2: Yeah, it did. You had to trust the eye last start, saying that she brought a comparable rating to the favourite in Shalabaya and wouldn't like

0: think that she can go on with it?
1: I think she had a few things in her favour, and I think one of them is that she had race day experience as well. That was a key reason, I thought, leading into the race. You know, she'd competed in one of her biggest races last season in the Karaka Million. She had six race day starts leading up to that, so she was well prepared by Michelle. She'd won 2 weeks prior, yes, on the same day as Chalavia, but was just, I thought, a good positive intent ride from George Rook as well. Settled quickly underneath George, and once that first couple of hundred metres where she positioned up, and nice to see her be able to really kick away from her opposition. And of course, that next question mark is about her getting to 1400 and 1600 metres if she's going to be a horse heading to Christchurch. But first and foremost, they've got her in a great spot to be able to identify that if she is.

0: kind of let the horse do the talking. But yeah, being by Perincanto, if you're able to take your time around that stock, they will reward you long term. They just get better as age, the terms of Perincantos.
1: Yeah, I thought I had a lot of upside for a debut performance, and Stable indicating there is plenty more to come in time. Harwier was, you could say, the standout performance of the day. A horse who just was electric late with that really good acceleration over the 1,200 metres in the listed contest. Wasn't really fancied in the market, Stephen, but was ultra dynamic here late.
0: She was outstanding. You look at the race as a whole, hardly a place changed from the top of the straight to the winning post. She came back wide last and soft. Pretty arrogant in the end. I'm not sure the official margin, but it was at least a length. And look, we talked about it last weekend, the fact that it's very rare, uncommon for our better two-year-olds, our best two-year-olds, to be the best three-year-olds. And it was evident on the weekend where we saw Harwier, who I think a lot of people wouldn't have even had in the top 10 in terms of two-year-old performances. But I always like to go back and see what she did if I missed anything as a two-year-old. And arguably, she was a little bit unlucky in the Group 1 at Ellerslie. And then she was 3-4 wide facing the breeze at Mutter Mutter when getting beaten on a day that played rails and runs. So, look, she's definitely made the first step to being one of our better fillies earlier in the season. You see there, 92, historically, horses that have bounced out of this particular Taupo meeting. Alabama Lass a couple of seasons ago, 98.5, heads the list. Astor, 95.3. Expression, Bella Joya, all these horses have gone on. If not won a Group 1, have been pretty competitive. So it's all up for Harwier to do the same.
1: It sure is, Brennan. We'll get your thoughts on those 2-3-year-old events from Taupo and some really eye-catching performances. I guess you've got to keep a lid on it, haven't you? Because it was a heavy track, it's an early run, short distances. A lot can change between now and a Group 1 in November.
2: You're right, Emily. It's pretty hard to keep a lid on what she did do, though, in Harwier on Sunday, because it was a scintillating performance, and it's very hard to do that as well from where she was and run down. I thought the second horse was actually very good in that race too, in Filly Jean, who set up the tempo in the race, and gee, when turning for home, actually looked the winner. So I think there's enough merit in that horse as well, who's yet to win a race also. So did like Harwier and really impressed. If you go back to the T and Quintro race at Ellerslie, desperately unlucky in that. And of course, She's No Saint was in that race as well and came out and won, as we've just spoken about, in the Cambridge Stud Northam Breeders the day beforehand. As for Fortunato, the one thing I did like about his win is he has been able to get out of the barriers fairly clean enough. That was probably one question mark heading into that, is both his trial wins, he was getting he was coming into it from the back of the field because he was slow away. He was clean away, and boy, didn't he really barge out and put them away. He probably didn't post the number, but I think just on the eye and what's to come from him, I was impressed with what I saw from the first starter up against some runners that have already been there and done that through their two-year-old campaign, or maybe already through the early season of the three-year-old. So impressed with what he was able to do, Fortunato.
1: Yeah, there was lots to take away from the Taupo meeting, that is for sure. We're at the point of the day when we can have a little look at the market for, not the market, I should say, the field for the Foxbridge Plate. That's obviously going to be the feature on Saturday, 1,200 metre wait for age, and it really is that alarm bell ringing that spring is well and truly here. And with the field that we've got assembled, geez, we're in for an early treat in the season, aren't we? Because there are some top names in the lineup here. How do they fare in terms of the draws?
0: Yeah, I think a lot of the favourites or connections will be fairly happy. EMCC first five, Drawn Barrier four, it's a soft draw, just a sit-off speed. Crescetti Barrier six, Warren Kennedy will have options. Sterling Express Barrier three, the defending champ. Look, if it was an off year last year in terms of the Foxbridge, that's certainly not the case this time around for 2026. It's stacked with Group 1 horses, Group 1 winners. And then Alabama Lass, will flick over the page, has drawn Barrier 10. Again, no real knock. Face value would go, but she's got so much tactical speed. I think Michael McNabb can eventually get across, if not lead second outer. We know she's got a ton of speed in the first furlong or two, and from barrier 10, he can get across when he wants.
1: It's a very good field assembled for the Group 2, the Foxbridge Plate. And Brendan, we obviously come to you to talk about the Foxbridge Plate, but also I understand that the protest has been dismissed.
2: Yes, that's right. So just coming through, protest dismissed.

0: days. But yeah, Alabama Lass, she trialled brilliantly, and she will be awfully quickly at the beginning of the race.
1: Yeah, really intriguing contest, isn't it? The Route 2 Foxbridge Plate. You mentioned the weather. I just had a quick glance. I'm no weather girl, but I did notice it's meant to be reasonably fine over the next few days, which should set up for a very good day of racing on Saturday from Tarapa. All of the previews to come surrounding Tarapa for us. It's straight to race number 2 from the Cambridge Synthetic, the Saddlery Warehouse 1300 metre event. And as you can see, Perfect Dividends comes up as your pre-start favourite. Looking through the market, Stephen, obviously Perfect Dividends the favourite, but a couple of others, including the 6 Think I Gotcha, who's moved off that opening quote.
2: Yes, 3 horses I want to pinpoint here, Ems, when it comes to the marketplace, one of them being Perfect Dividends, 350, got as high as 380, back into 3.5, in terms of dollars invested, is right at the top of the tree there. Think I Gotcha, 8 into $4, so half that quote, and Final Applause has been notably quite soft, 4 out to 6. When it comes to the mat, yeah, a lot of speed here. You see the 4 and the 3 have drawn barrier 1 and 2. Naturally, they'll go forward off what we've seen, albeit a small sample size, 1 start, 1 win. Perfect Dividends key runner here. All 5 wins have been when he's led. So from that wide draw, I expect him to push forward.
1: He's on his way to the start already to get himself nice and relaxed, 8 minutes out from a jump. And obviously, it's the benefit of that 3-kilo claim. He's a 5-time winner, and he has won on the synthetic previously.
2: Yeah, and as I mentioned, all 5 wins he's led. So I expect Ashley to push forward here with the claim, get it down to 58 kilograms. Go back 2 starts ago in a rating 80, a similar race over to 1300. He rated through the roof when winning, so if he replicated that, he's the horse to beat. Happy to Forgive last start. He was caught wide when dropping back to 970. It was just too sharp for him. He got going late. 1300, big asset.
1: Oban's a horse I've been watching and waiting for him to pop up in one of these races, and he just haven't. He's not going bad races, but he hasn't been able to win.
2: No, he hasn't. Look, both wins have come on this track, notably. Look, it's a horse that, if they want to push forward, just not sure where he lands in the map, but worst case, he gets caught wide on the pace, which is not a great place to be.
1: Number 3, Final Applause, is an interesting contender. Drifted in the market, but resumed a winner over the 970 and then steps out in distance. And statistically, well, won at the track and at the distance.
2: Yeah, look, comes off a betting plunge and a successful one last start on this course. It was 224 days fresh that day and got the job done. So the punters will look to reinvest here from barrier 1. Sam Collett will have options for a horse that has shown tactical speed.
1: Horse that made an impression at a first start was the 4 in Rima Rua Toru. 1 start for 1 win, the 5-year-old son of Drossen, looking to continue on with that.
2: Yeah, look, another horse that has gate speed. So again, from a soft draw, will go forward for Sam Minot and the team. Joe Doyle sticks aboard here. Look, the maiden win didn't rate as high as Final Applause, but in saying that, to negate that issue, it is proven over the 13, where Final Applause won over the 970.
1: Number 5 is Rodera, with that last start placing beside the name. Obviously has the race day experience compared to some of these, with the 37 starts for 5 wins.
2: Yeah, nosed out last start to Rockmont and a very busy finish. I'm just not sure that's quite the right form. I'm looking for a few horses that have a bit more upside.
1: I Think I Gotcha is one of the market movers here. Has had the 3 runs back from a break and looking to make an impact today.
2: Yeah, look, again, comes out of the Rockmont race, 2 starts back, but then was have to be a little bit disappointing in behind Subiaco. I think back in trip suits, that was 1550, obviously back to 1300 here. I'm a little bit surprised he's got to the $4 quote. I had him somewhere around that opening line of $8.
1: You get a senior jockey on as well in the form of George Rook, replacing Tom Wigram. Number 7, Epilogue, is the last horse we get to. 4-kilo claimer for Toey Johnson.
2: Interesting runner. Change of stable. He used to be trained down south by the John and Karen Parsons team. But recent form has been over the mile. Just might find the 1,300 metres too short, in particular against this lineup.
1: Saddlery Warehouse 1300 metre rating 74 is our next live here in New Zealand, and Perfect Dividends comes up as the favourite. Stephen, we'll chat about your selections. Where did you land? Did you go experience or maybe promise when it comes to the second?
2: Yeah, definitely the experience. Perfect Dividends I've landed on top. I was happy just to dismiss last start. Got caught wide facing the breeze over 970. It's far too quick for a horse like this. At his older age, he prefers 1300 metres. And as I mentioned earlier, if he can replicate what he produced in a similar field 2 starts ago, identical setup, he's going to be awfully hard to beat at $3.60. I thought that was a fair enough price. No real spoil at that quote. Overall, 1.436. But it's important they go forward and potentially lead with Perfect Dividends. All 5 wins, as I've mentioned.

0: He's led.
1: You mentioned also at the start of the day that horses that can win on the synthetic are ones to follow, and he's certainly done that with the four starts here at this synthetic track for two wins and a placing to date. Speaking of Perfect Dividends, Brendan, we'll get to you.
2: Thank you for that, Emily. You're joined by Bob Vance. And Bob, Perfect Dividends, you come into this as a five race winner. Obviously, weight relief's a big help too from Ashley Strawbridge. I guess we just forget last start, you couldn't find your coveted front spot.
3: Yeah, that's right, BP. He was meant to run in a 1,300 metre race last start, but they canned the race, there wasn't enough nom, so we had to run him anyway, so we ran him over 970. And just, it was too fast for him. You know, he's a horse that needs to lead and dominate, and over 1,300 metres, he has a chance of getting to the front and sort of dominating.
2: Like he did two starts ago, and I guess same jockey combination, you're looking to try and do that today?
3: Yeah, well, that's what I said. Just try and do what you did a couple of starts back and give him every chance in front, because he'll just keep galloping. That's the type of horse he is.
2: And you look well placed up against some horses that have just bounced out of maiden grade, and obviously they look probably a speed influence as well. So that's the key part of the race, trying to cross them in the first couple of hundred metres.
3: Yeah, with these conditions of these races, you know, you get five horse wins against one horse wins, and it can be a little bit lopsided. So that's why we've had to sort of claim down a bit to give us some chance.
2: Hopefully Josh and Mike can be running on with Rota into second position.
3: Yeah, it would be funny if they beat us.
2: It would be. Yeah. All right, Nekone County, just about.

0: He'll probably have one more run and then he'll go out for a spell.
1: Awesome, Bob. All the best.
0: Okay, BB.
1: Chatting around Perfect Dividends. I thought he was a strong hope if he can find the front position.
2: Yeah, it looks that way, doesn't it? Indeed. But Stephen, as we talk through the market, there's been a change late, hasn't there? Think I Gotcha now favourite. Did you anticipate that?
3: No, I didn't, Ems. As I mentioned, I probably had it round about its opening quote of $8.7. You see the 8 and the 3.30 is the hot runner for the tab. I just wonder that a lot of punters are gravitating towards this horse. It's going to be the horse that sits quietly in the second half of the field. And is Perfect Dividends going to get across, firstly lead, or get taken on? And that's going to generate a lot of speed for the first half of the race and really set it up for a horse like Think I Gotcha.
2: That's the favourite, Think I Gotcha, on top. And Brendan, we'll come back to you. Just a recap of your numbers here. And obviously the experience with Perfect Dividends prevails for you when it comes to your selections.
1: Yeah, I was happy to be with him and hoping that he can find what he did two starts ago when he found the front and dictated terms and what was a peak figure in winning here and rating 80 company. So happy to go with him. And like we said to Bob, it's about trying to cross those horses that are drawn well in front of him that have just bounced out of maiden grade. Remarua Toru is one of those. And Final Applause, who came out quickly from an outside gate over 970 metres, goes up to 1300 metres. Yeah, it's a good push for, I Think I Gotcha, though, to find a favourite from $8 to $3.30. But yeah, I was happy to play around the one in Perfect Dividends.
2: Vance Quinella is what Brendan Pohwell selects here at the Cambridge Synthetic with a minute to go. It'll pay some nice money if they're able to fill the 1-2 spot. Perfect Dividends, of course, and Rodera. Let's go Think I Gotcha at 3.30 and 4.40 ahead of our next. Salary Warehouse, 1,300 metre rating, 74. Aaron, your selection's on screen. Perfect Dividends for you too.
4: Yeah, we'll be aided by the weight relief with Ashley on here as well, down to the 58, so don't mind that. Has won two of its past four. The 2-0 ban rates okay in this as well. The impending gelding put in the four, Remarua Toru, who was a nice winner there on debut for Joe Doyle, and the five Rotorua. Good second here and behind Rockmont at its last start. I've always been a Think You Gotcha fan. Dropped it today. Punters have picked up the pieces and they're going to have another go on Think I Gotcha. But 1, 2, 4, 5 for me to open a double and a treble. Last couple of runners to come to the line now. Perfect Dividends being one of those. And Oban will be the last. Saddlery Warehouse, 1,300. Second on the card. First, Perfect Pour, surviving an inquiry from the race favourite in the vineyard. So they'll take another turn with Oban and bring it forward here. It's just out of the saddle down low for a time. Final Applause as jockey Sam Collett nestles back in. The stalls are back and they're off, and Final Applause has made a nice beginning. Up on the outside, Oban, and up there too was Rotorua. Back on the inside as it's hotly contested for the early lead. There's five of them up there vying for it. Perfect Dividends will find it now from back on the inside. Final Applause, and just off these is Remarua Toru as they make the turn off the back at the 9.50. Four lengths away in the field then we have Rotorua with Oban. Two lengths then to Epilogue, and there's Epilogue's back at the tail end of the field. I Think I Gotcha, the one back second last, as they gallop down the side. Getting down to the 600 metres here in Perfect Dividends. Let's Ride by Strawbridge, away by three from Remarua Toru, and they're followed then by Final Applause, is looking to get into the race. Oban, Think I Gotcha's around the outside. Rotorua just held up for a stride there, and back of the tail is Epilogue as they come for home. Perfect Dividends rounds the turn now with 2.50 left to go, and Blissful Isolation away by four, trying to come after it. Remarua Toru down the outside now. Oban, and here Think I Gotcha letting down with a powerful burst. 100 metres left to go. It's Perfect Dividends. Think I Gotcha's coming. The post is coming quicker though, and Perfect Dividends beautifully rated off the front by Ashley Strawbridge to beat out Think I Gotcha. Rotorua will be up for a third, and they were followed in by Oban back on the inside to Remarua Toru. Further back in the field then to a Final Applause, and the last across will be Epilogue. Beautifully rated in front here by Ashley Strawbridge for Jenny and Bob Vance, the Overshear gelding out of I Got a Turbo, and it's now 6 from 23. Three on the synthetic tracks here too. Even with the big weight on, she just made sure that the big boy Overshear kept rolling here. Think I Gotcha's running to the second position.

0: strongly, and Rhoda and Oban to make up your trifecta in first four. 1, 6, 5, and 2. Saddlery Warehouse, 1300.
1: Just too tough, wasn't he? Perfect Dividend, seven-year-old son of Overshare, who led and clung on grimly to the win. 1, 6, 5, and 2 were those numbers, and had to be used up to get across and set a good tempo, but has just coasted to the line with those challenges coming late.
2: Good effort. I reckon they've run time here. Two starts ago, 1:15 and change. I'll be intrigued by the time here because they've really gone on with the business right from the go. Had to come across, as you mentioned, Emily, to find that leading position. The second and third horse in running have finished a long way back, which adds merit to the victory. And Punda's almost worked it out. Think I gotcha. Really relished the hot speed, which was forecasted and rattling into second. But the favourite here in Perfect Dividends, win number 6, start 23.
1: Good effort too for the Vance team. They get the win with Perfect Dividends. He's been a good performer, hasn't he? A 6-time winner in 23 starts, and he's found a real niche spot with the synthetic track. Speaking of the Vances, Brendan Popwell, to you.
3: Thank you, Emily. Yes, Bob, congratulations. That's the way to get the job done with him, is put punch him forward, keep pressing on, and she did exactly that.
4: Yeah, that's the only way to ride him, actually. You know, he's just one-dimensional. He gets to the front and he'll just keep galloping and just sort of puts the other ones off the bit a little bit, and he manages just to get to the line.
3: Yeah, they were closing, but he had enough of advantage. He's really enjoyed the poly since you've tried it this season.
4: Yeah, we should have learnt that earlier on. But we'll probably give him a break and bring him back next year for the poly and try and set him for a decent stake race on it.
3: Yeah, why not? Congratulations.
4: Thanks very much.
1: He looks like a little bit of a difficult contender, doesn't he? He went to the start with the pony early and he comes right back to the winner's enclosure on the pony once again. Tricky little customer, Perfect Dividends, but he does get the win. If they're winning, Stephen, you don't mind if they can be a little bit difficult to manage?
2: Not at all. I'll take that any day of the week if I was the connections of Perfect Dividends. He just brings the right metrics ever since he's got on the poly, as the connections mentioned there with the interview. He's just found his nice sweet spot, in particular over 1,300 metres. Little cheery opener, the last start, 970, was caught wide, which we mentioned pre-start, but he's got back into the winner's circle. And look, seven-year-old gelding, I'm sure he'll be back to the Cambridge as soon as possible, if not this season, next season.
1: It's great. The synthetic is great for this, isn't it? Because it can just give these older horses a new lease on life. It's slightly easier racing, and if they like the synthetic, then obviously it opens up a whole host of possibilities. Of the beaten horses, Think I Gotcha, they nearly pulled off the betting plunge, didn't they, with this horse closed off nicely and I guess goes into the black book.
2: Yeah, it does, and can operate over a longer distance, 1550, which is a distance quite used here at Cambridge Synthetic.

0: below $4. Just relished a hot speed. That was the horse that was a little bit concerning. It's still only one win horse, so it was out of the grade this time in. But off that performance, you'd suggest that a win is in the short term.
1: Yeah, ridden to perfection by Ashley Strawberry. She followed the instructions of the trainer and Bob Vance. Brendan, as we come back to you.
2: Thank you, Emily. Yeah, I think we spoke to Ashley a couple of starts ago with this horse, and we were just laughing before. No victory lap today.
3: No, he didn't. He did. No victory lap for him today, but hey, still first past the post, so that's what counts.
2: Key to him is finding that front position. That's his it's his favourite spot. It's his sweet spot, getting to the front, and you're able to do that in that first couple of hundred metres.
3: Yeah, definitely. Look, we had to do a bit more work today than we've had in his past starts, but once he finds that spot, he just keeps going. He's so big and strong. He loves hitting the line first.
2: Yeah, and obviously, you know, you've gone very quickly early. He was stopping late, but you had that advantage, and that was a key advantage over the key over your key rivals.
3: Yeah, definitely. Like, he had a bit of weight on his back today. I think last time over this distance he had carrying 54, so a bit more weight to carry today, but he's a big horse. He handles it well, and he's just tough.
2: A couple of other nice rides for you today, Dancing in the Dark and Prometheus.
3: Yeah, looking forward to getting on both of them. Prometheus start two starts ago was super, and hopefully we can repeat that again.
2: Right. Well done, Ashley.
3: Thank you very much.
1: And extend your lead, as simple as that, with Perfect Dividends, who wins race number two. Your numbers 1, 6, 5 and 2 across the line. The one, Perfect Dividends, gets another valuable win for Connections. We leave the Cambridge Synthetic and we get you off to a break. But before we get there, you might have wondered where George Simon is. You're missing his dulcet tones. Well, don't worry, he's enjoying a bit of international experience, including calling in South Africa.
4: Stand by for the start. Starter has him. He pushes a button. They're off and racing in the fourth. Homeward bound they are, and it's a long way home too as they head down towards the 600 metres. And it's Pista Resistance, the leader from Elusive Dragon, poised on the outside. A length away and behind them next is Northern European. Out wide of the favourite, Go for Break, being popped the question now by Craig Zaki. At the 150, good battle developing. Elusive Dragon going out after Pista Resistance, and Go for Break on the outside. Side. Elusive Dragon got the upper hand, short of the line, shut the gate. Elusive Dragon beats Go for Broke, third over Pista Resistance. Thank you very much, ladies and gentlemen. As we say in New Zealand, go the All Black.

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1: Outsiders putting in big bounds though, moving out from last to first, races away to win the guineas. There are 100 to go, digs out and up though, Vaseline are a length and a half, and Vaseline has got the golden ticket. Pinion for the Irishman, Joe Doyle, and Pinion will upset them.
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You know Trackside has you covered across the weekend. Thursday racing from the Rickenham Park Synthetic. It's a short and sweet program with just the six races, including an open handicap. We turn our attention to Tarapa on Saturday for feature racing, the Foxbridge Plate, where the stars step out for the first time. Plus on the undercard, let's get to the Bay, the first time since May, a seven race card as we focus in there for Group 1 racing over the coming months. And finally, to round out a massive weekend, Hawera on Sunday, eight race card, first of the day at 12:35. Catch all of that action as a part of the Sunday session. Plenty to look forward to across

0: A big weekend of racing here in New Zealand, but what about across the Tasman? Obviously, we've got the fields just coming out for the action at Randwick, and what a lineup the Group 1 Winx Stakes is going to be. Looks like we're going to potentially see the clash of She's an Alibi versus Autumn Glow. As you can see, they've both drawn reasonably well. Autumn Glow in three, She's an Alibi obviously in that barrier one. And if you wanted an intro to spring, Stephen, I think this is it, because this is the clash of the ages and two horses that everybody's been talking about.
1: Yeah, and they thought the clash might happen deep into a spring, but Peter Moody, on the back of what he's seen with She's an Alibi in terms of track work, exhibition gallops, jump outs, etc., she's ready to rock and roll and make her trip to Sydney. Barrier one. Yeah, I'm not sure if it's a positive or a negative. It's a horse that likes to find her feet early. She'd probably map in behind Autumn Glow. And again, it's how the track's playing on Saturday, which barrier one is a positive or a negative. But yeah, great to see those two mares clash so early in the season.
0: It sure is. We're going to be chatting to Brittany Taylor at around 2:20. We'll recap the racing from the weekend and then, of course, look ahead to some of those big clashes. And Brittany, no doubt, has some very good insight on that Winx Stakes. So make sure you stick with us for that. Hobart race number one isn't far away. We'll get you there now for the maiden over the 2100.
2: Anthony Darmanin is your Jockey's Challenge favourite today, 2:30. Sam Kennedy, 4:40. Troy Baker, it's $7 for today's Jockey's Challenge. So here's them's the breaks moving in. Wet and Dry about to move into the outside gate for the TRC Life member Kevin Sharkey, maiden class one. 2,100 metres is the distance. Wet and Dry moves into the outside alley. Chris Pang with a 2 kilo claim. Fast of Tanning Hobart, lights on. Gates are back. They're away and racing. Last Tremble begins.

I White Star Susie and them's the brakes at the tail end. They head out towards the Riverdale inside by the 1,400 metres, and Regal Hunter, the five-year-old gelding, shows the way for Craig Newitt by three parts of a length. Wet and Dry's in second place in. Last Tremble was over on the inside, three parts of a length away third. A similar margin back to Honest Warrior from White Star Susie, who's the inside of them's the bricks. Inside the 1,200 metre point now, and Regal Hunter's

0: heading out towards the 650-metre point, and Regal Hunter on top. They've had the race run on their terms as they start to increase the tempo and get out by three lengths over Last Tremble, Honest Warrior. Them's the brakes, and White Star Susie. Knew it's gone for home on Regal Hunter. Skipped out by three lengths up to the home bend. Wet and Dry starts to give ground. Honest Warrior to the outside, being caught upon from Last Tremble. Them's the brakes, the widest runner from White Star Susie. But Regal Hunter leads down towards the 200-metre mark, still out by three lengths. In second spot was Honest Warrior, Last Tremble, them's the brakes deeper on the track. Regal Hunter on tired legs in front from Honest Warrior, who's finishing off strongly. Honest Warrior out after Regal Hunter, but Regal Hunter leads all the way. Regal Hunter defeated Honest Warrior, Last Tremble, followed in by them's the brakes, White Star Susie, and Wet and Dry. Well, Craig Newitt certainly won't get a speeding ticket in that race for the early stages. Yeah.
1: Golden Century by two on Trapaland and Massoon. High Park running around them, laying in a bit, and L'Etoile is putting in a very good sprint down the outside. It's coming from last. High Park and L'Etoile. High Park's going to win it. High Park a neck on the line to L'Etoile.
2: High Park, when it turned up at Rose Hill, Ronnie, on the 4th of July, there were questions as to what is it doing here? And then now we know why.
3: It's taken a couple of starts here, but since he's been in Sydney, he's just thrived and just eaten up, and he's just really enjoying it here. And we have to thank Jurn and his team back at Warwick Farm for hosting us, and they've just been so accommodating.
4: Yeah, awesome to see High Park do the job in Sydney just a couple of weeks ago. Lauren Brennan joins us here on Trackside this afternoon. And Lauren, he caused a bit of a stir upsetting the Aussies with a win like that. It must have been a pretty special day.
3: Yeah, Emily, it was. I really wasn't expecting it because the track actually came up quite firm. And I was just panicking in the earlier races, thinking it might have been a bit firm for him. But no, he was a horse that was feeling well, and I guess horses that feel well will run for you anyway.
4: Yeah, he sure did that. Take us back to sort of the decision behind taking him across the ditch, because obviously we see a lot of Group 1 horses heading, but what sort of led you to target some of those Australian races?
3: It was a plan come up between Gary Carville and myself, and the owners initially wanted him to go to Hong Kong after he won at Ellerslie, and he's not that kind of Hong Kong horse. He's a obviously wants 2,400 metres and wants probably a little bit of moisture in the ground. And as you know, there's not that many staying races in Hong Kong. So between Gary and myself, we came up with a plan to bring him to Sydney in the in-between seasons where, you know, the spring horses aren't up and peaking, and we might be able to grab a race or have him run well over here during that time.
4: You mentioned that he's taken a couple of runs to sort of settle into things, and obviously now with the win under the belt, do you feel like there's more improvement to come, or is he sort of at his best and just a case of maintaining that?
3: Well, we're hoping that he just maintains that going into this weekend. You know, he's still in that rating 78 band over here, and his gallop on Tuesday was very good, very happy with him, and he's bounced back out of that run in great order. So, yeah, we're just hoping he can run another good race. Like, he's done what we came for. He's had that win over here, and anything else would be just a bonus.
4: We're looking at the field now here on screen, Lauren, and I guess a number of these horses you've sort of met previously, so that's a good sign, and good to see that Tim Clark sticks in a draw that sort of gives you options.
3: Yes, no, I just saw the draw about half an hour ago, and I was quite relieved that we didn't get double digits. And yeah, Tim wanted to stick with him, and he kind of encouraged us to stay for this race, so that's what we've done. And yeah, there's probably five of the nine runners from his last start in the field, plus a few more. But yeah, I'm just glad we've got a good barrier.
4: Lauren, we know you as a pretty hands-on trainer. You do a lot of the work, the riding yourself with the horses in your team. Who's holding the fort down in New Zealand? Don't tell me Mickey's in charge.

0: Yeah, between Mickey and Billy, they're doing a brilliant job. You know, I wouldn't be able to be over here for this long if we didn't have them running the place at home, and that, you know, they're coping. And yeah, it's been a long couple of months, but obviously worth it with his win the other day. And as you know, it's pretty hard to win over here in Sydney. And yeah, we're just wrapped. And I just have to give a shout out to Gary Carville, because he buys a lot of horses, and he's been with us 20 years or so. And he doesn't buy too many duds. So, and a lot of the horses that he does purchase, and we train for Hong Kong, and that they go up and most of them win. So he does have a good eye, and hopefully that continues.
1: Yeah, and that makes your job easy, doesn't it? I saw at that last win you had your two daughters there, Aoife and Niamh, and that must have made it even more special. I know they're you're pretty tight-knit

0: No, it was worth the trip. So hopefully they weren't the good luck charms, because coming over this weekend is Mickey and my father. So hopefully we continue the good luck with the with their appearance.
1: Yeah, we'll know who to blame if he doesn't run up to the mark. But hey, you've got a horse in form, so fingers crossed you can keep on with it. Best of luck, Lauren, and thank you for joining us today.
0: Great. Thanks, Emily.
1: Yeah, best of luck to Lauren Brennan with iPark, of course, engaged in race number three at Randwick on Saturday. It's over the 2400 metres again, and we'll be able to watch that here on trackside on Saturday afternoon. Speaking of fields being out, obviously we mentioned the Foxbridge Plate. Now we have the market for you. We can show that. That's going to be our hometown feature. Tarapa, of course, will take centre stage on Saturday afternoon. Looking forward to that. And as we heard, the Foxbridge Plate, of course, the race that everybody looking forward to across the afternoon, Stephen, and mentioned a couple of really quality horses through that market. Your Alabama Lasses, your First Fives. It's going to be really intriguing to see where they are sitting in terms of preparation.
2: Yeah, I think a lot of them will appreciate the run under their belt and head to Ellerslie for the first Group 1 over 1400 metres. I think one horse it does suit is Alabama Lass.

0: whether to come right across, fly on the rail and lead, or sit outside the lead, but see the market very shortly.
1: Let's get an update from all of the connections. Nicole Sims was out and about throughout the week to hear from the Foxbridge Plate connections.
2: We've been busy here this morning catching up with some of our trainers leading into one of the first feature races on the calendar, the Group 2. Foxbridge Plate, still I'm sure plenty of questions to be answered, but we caught up to get the latest with a number of those that train out of here, Cambridge and also Mutta. Well, Ken, it's always great getting these quality horses back, and she's back, Alabama Lass, this weekend. First of all, how did she spell?
3: No, she spelled very well, Nicole. She went to Henley Park in Cambridge, and Sarah does a great job. She came back in great order. She put on about 40 kilos, so she looked great when she started back.
2: Obviously, with a bit more age on her, often we say, especially fillies into mares, they do strengthen up. And what have you noticed this preparation in terms of her and her work ethic and how she's been working?
3: Yeah, no, she's really strengthened up. She looks great. She's... she looks a different horse, actually. She's really strengthened up, so she's good in the coat. She's really thriving at the moment.
2: And the trial, post that, what did you take out of it and what was the feedback?
3: No, she trialled very well. I mean, she's always trialled good. She's I think she won the corresponding trial the last year before she ran second in Amoya. So it was a heavy 10. She gets through it all right, but she was... Look back to herself, you know, after what happened at Ellerslie. It was a shock to everyone, but no, Mike said she felt great. Her action was good, breathing was good, so we're happy with her going forward.
2: It's an exciting time of the year, Stephen, with two runners in the Foxbridge Plate. Tar Daly, how's he come through the spell? His trials look good.
4: Yeah, look, he's a really nice colt. He obviously ran fourth in the railway.

0: draw a gate, I think he'll sprint very well in a fresh state.
1: Media world, I guess you're over from Australia, and gee, his trial as well, excellent.
0: Yeah, he's been lucky enough to have two trials this time in. His first trial at Avondale was great. His next trial is probably a little bit fresh. He almost led the Alabama Lass, but you know, he'll just sit off the speed this time, and you know, again, his final gallop yesterday. I think we've got two really nice colts going for the race, and hopefully they can spring broad to the prize here from here.
1: Well, Mark, you come in as the defending champion here. I know you've mentioned that it's a stronger field or looking to be a stronger field this year, but gee, your boy, I think he's a bit underrated. What you've gone on to do since then, Group 1 placed and not far away in multiple Group 1s, gee, he's a little rock star.
2: Oh, he's a star for us, yeah, but it is a strong field and it's a lot, you know, more class in it this year. But he'll get back and he'll be running on strong, I hope, yeah.
1: In terms of his training, where is he at compared to last year?
2: Well, last year he was up most of the winter, so you know, he only had a short break and come into it really fresh. This year he's had that trial, which he trialled up really well. We're happy, you know, we're happy where the stage he is at, yeah.
1: It's always great when trainers and connections can give us their time for their thoughts for their runners, of course, leading into a feature race where, yes, there'll still be a lot to take out of it for so many of these horses as they progress towards some big targets for the spring. From me, Nicole, and Dylan here working this morning, great to be out and about at Trackwork.
3: Yeah, always good to get the latest from the track, especially in a big week like we're seeing with the Fox Ridge Plate on Saturday. There's the market, and Stephen, give me your first impressions.
4: Yeah, Alabama Lass, no surprise to see her head the market at $2.50. I think that's round about her mark. I'm comfortable with the $2.50. First five, $6.50. That's a price will be dictated by David Green's comments throughout the week between now and Saturday afternoon. Tardelli, $18. Geez, a weapon first up. You go back this time last year, first up, albeit $1,400, the E-rated 96 and change. If he was able to do that, he'll run well above the market expectation currently at 18-1.
3: Let's get you into the next of the day coming in from the Cambridge Synthetic Meeting, the TCL Earthworks 970-metre rating 72. And on track we go. First of all, though, let's kick things off with a look at the market. And as you can see through that third race of the day, we've got a couple of chances, including Pink Gin, who's been on the move.
4: Yeah, real arm wrestle at the point end of the market between Pink Gin and Chatel Rose. Chatel Rose first up, so money a key gauge in the last 5 or so minutes of trading. But as it stands right now, Pink Gin holds three times more money than Chatel Rose. $3 plays $3.10. Outside that, a fairly static market.
3: Speed map on screen, and a number of these have some good early speed, and that's going to make for some interesting early sectionals.
4: Yeah, Riptack coming out this morning is just taking a little bit of speed away from the race. Lady Iris outside gate naturally will come forward, look for that leading position. Chatel Rose, from what we've seen on her race starts and trials, will also go forward.
3: Let's get you straight into the parade ring ahead of this next. And the first horse we look at is Lady Iris. Got the 4 kilo claimer on board. Stephen Marsh does the training and been consistent lately at this track.
4: Yeah, easy profile to judge. Last three starts have been at the course distance and grade. And as I mentioned on that speed map, they'll naturally go forward. Reptac coming out of the race helps. The young jockey, Evan the Simon, who recorded his first win, notably on Saturday at New Plymouth.
3: Let's get you to horse number two, and that's obviously a scratching, so three is the next one, the perfect one. A last start winner at this track over the 970, beating home Reptac.
4: Yeah, look, last start winner, as you mentioned, over the 970. It was a fast run race, really did set it up for the perfect one. Is there enough pace in this race? That's the query, but going well.
3: Then we get to horse number four, Chatel Rose is the next one, and threes and 370 in your pre-start market, and that trial was eye-catching, beating home well written.
4: Yes, it really does stand out in the form guide. A second placing was the well written galloper. Intriguing to see where the money lands. At the moment, $3 plays $3 Pink Gin. So the money's there to suggest it's ready to go. It comes out of the Breeders, which is a hot race, albeit in the autumn. Air covers on. Now, notably, air covers were on when it won at Tadapa, so don't be alarmed.
3: Then we get to the five in Pink Gin, who's had the two starts for the two recent wins, has been racing really well and just relishes that 970, the real dash to the line.
4: Yeah, always a shine ability, this horse. Even though you go back as a two-year-old, I think it started at $1.80. So the reputation's been there, and I reckon the penny's finally starting to drop. Its last win on this course and distance, rated 2.5 lengths above standard. This is a step up, but again, it's a horse that has a nice turn of foot at the end of the race.
3: Number six is Opaya Joe. We know the quality of this horse, a 10-time winner, so certainly nicely placed.

0: to be able to win again.
1: Yeah, all its best ratings are on heavy track, but look, it can operate okay on the poly, and a horse that will naturally go forward, sit in the first two or three, $41, you could do worse.
0: And then we get you to Estillo, who has this campaign been building, had the win two starts ago, a fourth last time over the 970, that was in behind Fat Albert.
1: Rated really well when it was winning on this course back in the early part of June and beating Smashing Sister that day, and Smashing Sister upgraded the form, winning its very next start. This is a step up. Now, it took on a tidy maiden as at last start. Yeah, look, it's got barrier one.

0: and I guess you're taken by the trial and you're hoping that can make an impact.
1: Gravitate towards this horse off its trial when beating Well Written on the surface. Look, Cambridge Breeders, just in the last 4 to 5 months, has really stacked up as a form race going forward. So, look, all her best readings, I will stress that they have been on heavy tracks, but off that trial on the polish, she can operate on the surface. So she's the one on top. But definitely respect Pink Gin, who's got the race day form in recent weeks.
0: Your top pick, Chatelle Rose. Brendan Popplewell's interview selection two as we get you to Fred Cornishay.
2: Thank you, Emily. Yes, joined by Fred. How's Sue Progress coming along? She obviously was a very good trial winner here recently as she kicks off a new prep today.
3: Well, we haven't done a lot with her since then. I mean, it was a pretty good trial, but then they were all under hold in third gear. But beating Well Written is sort of pretty good for the ego, if nothing else.
2: Nice kick-off point for her to be able to start here this afternoon. Obviously, we've seen her on the turf, but this is your home track and a nice place to start things off.
3: Well, it's only 10 minutes from home, and she works on the poly all the time, so she's used to it. And yeah, it's a chance to give another decent hit out and maybe get a few dollars.
2: She looked very sharp in her trial, but she's looked sharp when she's been able to win as well, because she likes to put herself forward and running. Likely to see that here over a short course of 970?
3: I think so, yeah. You know, depending how she jumps, from four she should get a good lead, mm-hmm. and we'll go from there.
2: And how close is she to winning? Do you feel as though she's ready enough to be able to win this race today?
3: Well, no, in 5 minutes.
2: Come on, Fred, I want a different answer than that. But looking forward to it. Obviously, probably some sights on some good races coming up. The Black Type, you tested her last season, obviously, at that level.
3: Yeah, we're pretty confident that she's above average ability, and we're very confident.

0: She keeps surprising us. She doesn't sort of show us a lot amongst other horses and competitive. She sort of grows another leg. So we're quite confident with her for a good run too.
1: All the best to you, Fred.
0: Thank you very much.
2: Cornege ahead of Chatel Rose. And I guess that's a good market talking point as well, isn't it? Because has now sort of firmed into that favourite spot.
3: Yeah, I think it's important and we'll still keep an eye on its price, Chatel Rose. The fact that it's the first up horse on the scene hasn't been seen since the autumn coming out of the Breeders, which is a respected race. But even if it holds its line at $3, I'd be buoyed by that and won't get put off around Chatel Rose, who is my number one selection. Pink Gin just brings all the right metrics. The horse sits in rock solid form, including its last start win, 2.5 lengths above standard, was a career peak. So you've got to include that individual. Lady Iris does come into this race. The fact that she possibly gets the lead now, Rectat was the other horse that I had forward of the map, but was scratched earlier today. So that leads Lady Iris in a small field to come across and find that leading position. And the perfect one will get back and rely on strong tempo, but negated by the small field.
2: Brendan Popwell, we'll come back to you for your selections. Was the Fred Cornege interview enough to make you pick Chatel Rose on top?
1: Yeah, I think there was enough there, Emily. She's a very good mare. She's a runner that's, if you go off her Cambridge stud, her Cambridge Breeders performance, she ran 10th and she went into that off a very good performance when having to do a little bit of work from barrier number 8 and still take the race out when Joe Doyle was aboard as well. Cambridge Breeders 6th, 7th, 9th, 11th and 13th have all been winners out of that race. So happy to run with that form, happy to run off the trial, and we know that she's going to be positive up on speed. If they do it over up front, it will play into the hands of a Pink Gin. That's how it panned out for her last start. She was able to get the slingshot run coming off tempo. If there's pressure up front with Lady Iris pouring it on to Chatel Rose, Pink Gin and the perfect one of the horses that will really excel off a strong 970. But happy to stay with Chatel Rose as one of my bets today.
2: Chatel Rose on top for both of the team here, Stephen Hunt and also Brendan Popwell. You got a big bet alert around Pink Gin as we close in on a start. Lady Iris, she's not overly big, but she's honest and she's been racing well of late on the third line at 450 in our market. Just got the jockey off, Pink Gin. Aaron White, as we come to you ahead of this next one. Opaya Joe, you've gone the roughie here, 41s and 18s. He's got quality though, and if he can get it his own way, he could be in the mix, couldn't he?
4: Yeah, I originally had him in for second and behind Reptac. I just liked him for a bit of value for my combination bets here today. He wasn't too far off them the last time, over 970 two starts ago when beaten just on a length and a half and behind the perfect one. Just note the 5 Pink Gin just going to require some farrier attention here around at the start, so we'll have a slight delay here. So, yep, I've been left with Opaya Joe, a couple of dollars each way, but put him in your combos for a bit of value here too, especially back at the 970. Lady Iris, yes, she's racing well. Abneth Simon will certainly help with the 4 kilos coming off. Pink Gin, Masa Hashizumi looking for the hat-trick of successes. Does come up 3 kilos in weight today, however. And the perfect one, well, could it be the perfect start to the day with perfect paw, perfect dividends? And now the perfect one, if you're into omens. Nice each way, $7 there. Em, we've got a wee bit of a delay with Pink Gin, just having the nails redone.
2: Essential part of getting yourself ready for a race day outing over the 970 here. The TCL Earthworks contest is our third. So just getting some farrier work aboard Pink Gin. Whilst we're waiting for that, we can just maybe take a recap of the map, because obviously how things are going to shape up is going to be crucial here. And Stephen, just talk us through that map and maybe who it's going to sort of advantage and disadvantage.
3: Well, I think Lady Iris, that makes sense just on recent runs that she'll naturally come across from a wide gate. I think she'll eventually find that leading position over the 970 metres. Chatel Rose, what we've seen in her recent data races and her most recent trial, she'll look to hold a spot, being the first two or three, possibly a little bit of cover. The two horses that will rely on a strong tempo and hopefully one or two taking them on midsection will be the perfect one and Pink Gin. Pink Gin has been electric, in particular its last start. Really did come down the crown of the track and finish some strong ratings in its last furlong or two. So she will relish the strong tempo if that happens midsection, as will the perfect one.
2: I guess we're seeing a market push towards Pink Gin. Does farrier work at the start concern you? How many go on to win after they've had a farrier attendance at the start?
3: It's above my pay grade, that one, Em, sorry. But look, I don't think it's a concern. Pink Gin just getting a bit of farrier work done.

0: She looks quite relaxed at the back there. Yeah, just holding up proceedings a touch. What, we're 2 minutes over the original start time, but $2.80, punters definitely aren't put off. That's very static. Chantal Rose has gone out one or two points, but again, not alarming if you're already on. Overall, a very static market, not much to report.
1: So just getting the trot up there to make sure that Pink Gin is sound. After having that shoe put back on, jockey should be able to jump on board and they should be able to load up pretty swiftly. Brendan Popwell with Chatel Rose as well, 4-1, 5-3 for him here at the start in race number 3 for the

0: And I guess we sort of put to bed that claim that you had to be anywhere.
1: Yes, so the last four or five seasons, I had a little bit of data, leader at the 800, how many races have gone on to win the races. And the one track that really sits above all is Alpini Synthetic, ranked number one with a strike rate of 31.1%. Cambridge Synthetic, notably, is ranked third in terms of the poly tracks, obviously including Riccarton down south, but number 15 overall. So that perception that Cambridge can play on speed, well, the data is saying otherwise.
0: It sure is. Let's get you back to Aaron White. Aaron, a bit of a delay, but we're getting underway shortly now.
2: Yeah, that farrier attention has been completed with Pink Gin. She's safely in the line. Just a couple to come forward now. Opaya Joe about to take up its position. And the last one forward will be Lady Iris. Abneth Simon doing the riding here for Stephen Marsh, who took the first on the program with Perfect Pour. So 970 metres, short, sharp gallop here at Cambridge for the third. The stalls are open and we're off. Lady Iris out wide. Opaya Joe's up there coming forward as Chatel Rose. Pink Gin will settle down in fourth, back on the inside to Estillo, and back of the tail is the Perfect One. Down to the 700 metres they gallop, and it is Chatel Rose leading from Lady Iris. Opaya Joe's with those three quarters of a length away. There's two lengths of Estillo trailing the inside to its outside Pink Gin. And back of the tail is the Perfect One. The half a dozen gallopers, they work to the 400-metre mark here. And Chatel Rose, Opaya Joe, the outsider, is up there in three wide Lady Iris. Four wide Pink Gin, and the widest runner is the Perfect One. Estillo's in behind as they get down to the 220. And Chatel Rose with a nice kick off the turn. Estillo's off its back, Pink Gin. And the Perfect One is starting to thunder home down the outside. Chatel Rose in front, though. And resuming today, Chatel Rose gets the job done nicely. Pink Gin second, Photo third. The Perfect One, or Estillo, they were followed in then by Lady Iris and Opaya Joe back at the tail end of the field. US Navy flag mare here for Fred and Lindsay Cornegay, Joe Doyle. And we'll get the prize nicely with a good gallop over the 970 fresh up today. Coming home strongly was Pink Gin. That'll get second. That being the five. And then there's a photo between the three, the Perfect One, and a seven Estillo here for a third. But Chatel Rose never really in any danger. We'll get the prize well. Pink Gin second. Yeah, very tight for third there. We'll leave that up to Judge Tommy Thompson here in the TCL Earthworks 970.
0: Forward watch, wasn't it, around the number four in Chatel Rose, got across, led, and just kicked off the turn and was too strong to the line. Exactly what you want to see when you're on the favourite.
1: 100%. Like Joe Doyle, who showed early intent, held that winning or leading position. Lady Iris, Evan the Simon, didn't want to come across, which played towards Chantel Rose. Look, she was strong than most in the last 100-150, so they had their opportunity. Look, she's a classy mare. Not sure what her ceiling is, still lightly raced, but a brand new four-year-old heading into the new season who can operate when the track's still a little bit off. I know that was on the poly today, but yeah, I'm sure the connections are going to try and work back from some potential black type in the near future.
0: Yeah, no doubt. There's plenty in store for Chatel Rose, who takes out race number three at the Cambridge Synthetic Meeting.
3: The leg up is back from a spell.
4: Don't answer that, Pops. Don't answer that.
3: Freshened up and ready for the spring onslaught.
5: Here's Steve Stapp for the week.
6: Steve Stapp.
4: We've got to make that a segment.
3: With all of the banter, tips and laughs you've come to expect.
7: Holy heck, it was pretty hot under there, waiting for Stephen Hunt to finish his very long sentence.
3: The leg up, the best hour of trackside television presented by the TAB. It's back Friday, August 21st.
0: Yeah, returns on Friday at 10 a.m. Thad, you're the host of that show, aren't you? We're looking forward to it. Always a great insight into the weekend of racing.
4: Well, yeah, looking forward to getting the band back together come Friday for the leg up. So we'll have a lot of fun as the racing certainly hots up over the next wee while.
0: Alrighty, let's talk through market movers for the back half of the card at the Synthetic Meeting. Just refresh our memories. We spoke at the top of the day, but what are we looking out for in the latter part of the programme?
4: Yeah, we can go to Awaken in the next. Yeah, the move continues into $6.50 there around Awake, sorry, I should say. Moolah Ardesh, I put that in as a mover earlier. It's got to $2. It's just back to $2.15 with that push towards above the clouds there in the recent times. $4.20 into $3.70. I think it might be BP's bet of the day, and if it isn't, it's Aaron White. Winging a Prayer, Stephen Hunt is all over this. It was $2.50 in race number.

0: for six into 245 and did the tricks, the long shot include in your late quaddy, 26 into 12. We're going to go back to back on the synthetic, albeit back in trip, and it's 2-1 to customers so far. Perfect Pour, gee, they got us there well and truly in race one. Perfect Dividends was a losing result, and we just managed to carve out a little win there in the last race, even though it was the market mover, your winner, because they all back Pink Gin late in proceedings. So customers up 2-1 early on at Cambridge.
1: Let's park this afternoon's action and focus in on the weekend, because I understand you have a market for us for the Foxbridge Plate, and I guess there's a lot to play out, including seeing Alabama Lass stepping out on Saturday.
0: Yeah, we said she drew 10, no problem. She'll go forward. She'll be a sit-outside leader, one would suggest, and or lead the race. That's the other thing, of course. So 250, that price hasn't really budged. And then it's tricky in behind, first five. Oh, gee, he was so good last season, wasn't he? $6.50. He draws perfectly in barrier number four. But you go down, we saw Affirmative Action win a trial, albeit a slightly weaker one than some of the other ones we've seen. Sterling Express is a great performer at this time of year. Crescetti needs to perform well to make a Prasier Plate, so that'll be of interest. And look, I thought Tardelli's trial was good enough. He's more than capable at 18. It's a heavy 9 currently. No rain in the forecast, so where are we going to get to? Maybe a 7 around there, so that maybe the likes of a Jethro Tullis, some of those winter horses, will they feature? They might have needed a little bit of a 9 to bring those stars back to the field, but she's a $2.50 favourite, Alabama Lass. Chichillian right in that market at $8. Don't know Stephen's thoughts around Chichillian, but she's a pace influence, but she's pretty short at $8. Alabama Lass versus first five in a lot of people's eyes, but it is an excellent addition of the Foxbridge Plate.
2: Good afternoon to you, Thaddeus. Yeah, it looks pretty solid at about my last $2.50. I don't think there's any spoil in the price, but you're not far off the mark there. What did we think around first five? What was the lads' thought process when you bought up $6.50? Is it all about David Green in the comments between now and race day?
0: Yeah, I think we'll be watching the money pretty closely here, Stephen, because it's so well-backed in all its starts. I think it'll be well-backed again, so they won't be mucking around with first five if the early money's there, and I wouldn't be surprised to see. It's going to be an interesting addition. We've got that Wink Stakes as well, with Autumn Glow up against She's an Alibi. She's an Alibi drawn one. What a shame. She's going to have to get back. I think the discrepancy there will increase, but we're in for a big old Saturday of racing both sides of the Tasman.
1: Oh, that's what we love to see, isn't it? Spring is approaching and we can really strap ourselves in for all of the action coming in across Australia. Hobart's next for us, race number two.
3: Now, Annie's Pride is in. So Yowie Kitsuni about to go into the outside alley for the Winning Edge presentation's maiden over 1,100 metres. Starter on his platform. There's the light. Second in Hobart is underway. So Yowie Kitsuni deep on the track began well. Roland View showing speed. A midway point driving through along the inside. Midway point will be your early leader from Roland View. Spark of Fire. So Yowie Kitsuni, followed by Lynn Dizzy. Precious Illusion was over on the inside from Alfarino. Back behind those, Sia Sunshine, Sunrise at Kira, Steel Spaniel was next. From Midnight Eclipse, who's back third, last, second last, Addie's Pride, and Sorrel Eagles at the tail, inside the 600 metres, and Midway Point on top by a length. Spark of Fire in second spot, so Yowie Kitsuni third, followed by Precious Illusion, who's over on the inside from Lynn Tizzy, Roland View, Alfarito was next, Sunrise at Kira heads the rest, they turn for Homer, and Midway Point straightens the leader two lengths in front. Precious Illusion in second spot from Sayoi Kitsuni. Roland View deeper out now. Alfarito the widest runner. Midway point being claimed by Sayoi Kitsuni. Deeper out, Alfarito's running on. Lynn Dizzy getting through the field with Roland View, but Alfarito out wide grabbed the lead. And Alfarito comes on to score a length on the line. Lynn Dizzy was second from Roland View. Sayoi Kitsuni may be third from Annie's Pride. Close up with those was Sorrel Eagles in partnership there over on the inside. Sayoi Kitsuni from Precious Illusion, Sunrise at Kira, Sia Sunshine, one of the next ones in from Midway Point, Spark of Fire back behind those with Midnight Eclipse. Number one, Alfarino, Luke Dempsey and Imogen Miller at 6.10 and 2.10 will take out race two. From the stablemate, number six, Lynn Thizzy at 4.20 and eight, Roland View at 5.50, back in third placing. 1.68 in a photo for fourth.
4: 7. Cosmic Crusader looks to become the first horse since Shootout 16 years ago to complete the Bletchingly Lawrence Double.
5: He's got a bit of an air of arrogance.

0: arrogance about him, the way that he's getting around today. He's very confident, this horse.
1: Spring is well and truly in the air with the Group 2 PB Lawrence. The field is set to run. Racing now. So it's Evaporate, comes up towards the corner, fills up the lungs of the 450 and led a length and a half, Private Eye. Then came Feroce, Desert Lightning, Cosmic Crusader brought to the middle of the course, then Pinstripe. Evaporate at the 150, joined by Cosmic Crusader, Private Eye the inside, Cosmic Crusader just in front, Cosmic Crusader for Private Eye, Cosmic Crusader too good.
2: Successful in the Bletchingley, and then, of course, as you saw there, taking out the

0: about all of the Australian action from the weekend just gone and, of course, upcoming trackside this afternoon. Brittany, great to see you as always. And you WA horses, there's always one floating around that has very much above average ability, and Cosmic Crusader is that horse at the moment.
1: That's exactly right, Em. You join me as a very proud West Aussie. They say that the roar at Belmont Park on Saturday when Cosmic Crusader won was like nothing else. And I think added to the fact is that William Pike was back aboard. He's obviously had such a great association in the Cerise and White for Bob Peters. So to see him be able to do that on the East Coast, there's always question marks on will the WA form hold up. We had no doubt over here. He's a Group 1 winner of the Northerly at 1,800 metres from last preparation, but we just wanted to see him show that he could do that on the East. And, gee, isn't he doing a fabulous job of that at the moment, taking all before him?
0: Yeah, and it looks like the hasn't even reached his ceiling yet, doesn't it, with regards to what he's doing. I suppose there's some big spring targets on the horizon, maybe the most pressing one being the Memsie, but there's plenty happening around that race, isn't there, with a number of horses maybe picking other targets when it comes to their first Group 1 of the season.
1: Well, this Memsie has been such a situation where we've just been waiting with bated breath, and for two reasons, I was very happy to see that She's Alibi is heading to this weekend, the Winx Stakes, instead of that Memsie. One, so that she avoids this WA horse in Cosmic Crusader, but two, because it's going to set up to be the match race of the spring in August, I think, this weekend. We'll get to that really soon, but looking at this market, Cosmic Crusader, with

0: early speed and is so professional in how she's able to finish. If you like your horse like Sunlight, one that the McAvoys know very, very well, the difference, I think Sunlight had a lot of racing as a two-year-old. This one wasn't ready to go to the races as a two-year-old, and so we're getting to see, I guess, the fruits of that little bit of patience that they've had with her. She looks really, really smart. Their main aim will be the Coolmore later on in the spring, but they're talking about going to a Moya, a Manicado on the way through. So she's going to be taking on the best of the best, and they certainly think that she can do it.
1: You mentioned and touched on that clash in Sydney. I think that's the

0: stakes. What's your take on the She's an Alibi Autumn Glow matchup?
1: So great, isn't it? This is a race that we've talked about in previous months about saying, oh, you know, should it be a group one? We talk about group ones being grand finals, and the Winx Stakes has drawn criticism in the past of being a stepping stone to a horse's grand final. And should it be a group one? Well, this weekend it certainly should be, because even outside of those two, it's a star-studded lineup. There's just group one winners for fun taking their place in this race, but it's all about these two. We wanted to see this clash in the autumn and we didn't get it, so we're getting it now. I cannot wait for this. I think to be able to see the best of the best taking on each other, everybody in New Zealand, in Australia will be tuning in for this race. And I think what's added to it as well is both camps have been really good with their access. So taking a look at James McDonald's content from A Track Gallop with Autumn Glow, take a listen to what he has to say about her.
2: Autumn Glow galloped today.
3: Yeah.
2: She galloped over 5 furlongs, and as she always does, she always gallops very nicely. But as I found, this preparation, every bit of work she's done, she's improved and switched on a little bit more with each gallop. Her trials have been great, her gallops have been great, and this was no exception. She's a very special horse in the way that she goes about her work, because not many have her demeanour that work like her. She's very relaxed. She doesn't give the jockey any troubles.
3: Big girl.
2: She's one of the most easiest horses I've had anything to do with. Yeah, she's as in good nick as Chris could hope for, and she's ready to explode.
1: Oh, that's ominous, isn't it? She is ready to explode. And then you have, conversely, you've got Peter Moody's updates, which you looked at that, very professional, how it was all put together. I love the simplicity of this, how good just a candid moods, his iPhone, and this update on She's Alibi.
4: Morning, Fred. Tuesday the 18th. She's Alibi just did a piece of work. Worked over 1,000 metres, quickened 600, quickened 400 in her usual manner to the eye. Let's see what Luke's got to report here. Have a look at her recovery. She's pretty forward, pretty well. Happy cock?
5: Yeah, mate. I can't hold her.
4: Yeah.
5: Wherever we go, I'll be there.
4: Recovery's good.
5: Yeah, I don't, yeah. Yeah.
4: So, we'll have a chat later in the day, but horses in great order. Happy, healthy girl, wouldn't blow a match out, and haven't got a bead of sweat on her, which is very pleasing. She's Alibi Tuesday the 18th, pleasing work, and more so very pleasing recovery.
1: Just fantastic insight from both stables. The thing that I noticed there, wouldn't blow a match out. When we talk about this being a kicking off point for horses, and like I said earlier in the past, we've spoken about the Winx Stakes maybe not having horses at their grand final peak fitness, I think that's really key, the fact that she's clearly very fit and forward to run a huge race this Saturday.
0: I guess the barrier does make it difficult, that barrier one for her, because she's going to be sort of hemmed up on the rail, isn't she? Surrounded by a lot of very talented types, whereas maybe the 3 of Autumn Glow gives a few more options. Britt, what's your take on that?

Waller has. And the irony that under Chris Waller, and it was just the fact that Peter Moody called him back first, that he ended up with the horse. Otherwise, she could have very well been the stablemate of Autumn Glow.

Taylor joining us from WA, and a look ahead and a look back to catch up with Britt here on Trackside. We press on and get you across our next meeting. We're not far away from the fourth of the day, coming in from the Cambridge Synthetic Track. Don't go anywhere, because race number four, Live Racing, will be next.

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2: The majestic horse floats maiden over the 2,000 metres is our next live here on your Wednesday afternoon on Trackside. It's going to be the fourth race of the day from the Cambridge Synthetic. And as you can see, Bright Thoughts comes out as the pre-start favourite. Bright Thoughts on top, but has drifted with a good push coming for a couple of others in this.
3: Yeah, Bright Thoughts, as you mentioned, hits the market at $3.40 off a shortener of $3. But look, I don't think you get put off there. Now, the fact that this individual holds four times more money than the next best. Outside that, DAU, 330, gone out a full point to 4.4. The big market move, and Thad mentioned it earlier on, was Awaken, $14 at the top of the week, now shaved into six.
2: Let's talk through a speed map and perhaps what's going to unfold. What looks to push forward, Awaken being one of those?
3: Yeah, tricky one to assess. No obvious leader here. Awaken, through that data, suggests it's going to go forward. Bright Thoughts landed thereabouts last start. A few horses that are drawn wide here, albeit a small field, naturally get back. But yeah, tricky race to map with no obvious leader, you could say.
2: Okay, so that's a look at the speed map for race number four of the day. And let's go back to the replay and we can have a look at Vidasha there finishing into the second spot and I guess brings some good recent form and compared to some of these, maybe has the potential to improve off this resuming run.
3: Yeah, look, there's two or three that bounce out of this race, including Bright Thoughts. It was a fast run, 2,000 metres. It really did suit for those horses in the second half of the field, which probably adds merit out of those top two or three, including Vidasha, is Bright Thoughts. That was the one horse that was thereabouts on speed. Key fact that the jock dropped the whip at the 100-metre mark. You probably didn't see it in footage there, but I did read that in the Stipes report. Whether it would have cost it victory? Probably not, but it is a factor when you're investing into Bright Thoughts.
2: Let's talk to Brendan Popwell and get his early thoughts on the fourth race of the day. I think you can make a case for a few of these through the pre-start market. Brendan, where did you land?
4: Well, I have taken a quaddy, Emily, and I just went to the bottom of the ticket and found FD and moved on. So that's probably one thing that we can talk about. But I think Vidasha does bring an opportunity of beating the favourite last time out to the races, even though it was a closely run thing between both that runner and Bright Thoughts down the straight, but still ran second. She actually ran another previous very good race here last campaign as well. So, you know, there could be that improvement from that run to this one. Bright Thoughts is a runner that has a better draw this time round and a noseband going on, Cartwright and Marsh, the combination. So you can sort of see why that horse is highly respected in the marketplace. But look, DU's had a few turns and has been placed here recently. And I guess the big unknown is Awaken with all that money that's around him. He was beaten over the 1,300 metres last time out. He was trapped on that occasion, but they've moved it from $14 into single figures, so a little bit of local bully around that runner. But gee, overall, I thought it was a tricky race to kick off the $20,000 late quaddy.
2: Yeah, clear market push for Awaken as we get you into the mounting yard with horse number one, Bright Thoughts, who brings that last start third over this distance at this track.
3: There's less convictions than most in this field, Ems, and as you say, will benefit from that fast run, 2,000 metres. That was its first time over ground. We mentioned about the jock dropping the whip at the 100-metre mark. Matt Cartwright sticks aboard.
2: Horse number two is Arcadis. Ashley Strawbridge with a 3 kilo claim for Rachel Masters, a 34 start maiden who brings the last start fourth here.
3: Yeah, will naturally get back, find its feet. Overall strike rate, not flash. Start number 35, yet to break maiden status, gets the claim down to 55.5.
2: Number three is Awaken, a couple of recent fifths beside the name. A senior jockey takes over in George Rook, and some of those form references are okay.
3: Yeah, interesting platform. 1550 two starts ago, dropped back to 13, straight up to 2000, but was caught wide, so notably was probably more like 1550 last start, even though it went back and trip. Look, it's never gone past 1550, so it's always a query when you're stepping up to a mile and a quarter, but you've got to respect the money in a race that lacks a little bit of form.
2: Number four, Dare You, is the next horse that we touch on and has got a number of placings in those past five outings.
3: Yeah, another one stepping up to 2,000 for the first time after a foundation of 13, 1550, 1550 over its last three runs. Massa does the riding here. It was on last start. Was thereabouts on speed. Again, just with the lack of intent or pace on paper,

0: reckon the best way to ride this individual is to go forward and find that leading position, if not top two.
1: Second favourite is the 5 in Vidasha, and I guess is entitled to improve off a resuming second. That was after a decent break.
0: Yeah, nice training effort to get it so close. First time 2,000 metres. Previous run was at the back end of last year, so natural improvement, you'd have to say, second up, remains at the same trip. It was relished or advantaged by the fast run last race. I just don't think the speed's quite there, and saying that we'll be able to find a more forward position.
1: Number six is Brutal Reality here. Carl Wilson-Taylor for the Rogerson Isdale stable with that last start third in behind Alessandro.
0: Yeah, two or three starts ago, ran over this trip, then notably went back to 15.50 and forward on, but I thought it was a little bit soft late and through the line, so look, not convinced at 2,000 metres.
1: And then we get to the seven, which is Effie Goodacre, last start eighth beside the name, but did post a third two starts ago.
0: Yeah, last start was in that Boogaloo race, so has to turn the tables on a couple of key rivals here, including Bright Thoughts and Vidasha. Craig Grills jumps on. I think that's clearly a notable change in terms of the jockey ranks. It's from barrier one, you'd say it's probably going to have options there, Craig Grills, but in a small field can be thereabouts, and if the horse is good enough, that's the big query.
1: Just struggling to get that horse down to the start, the seven in Effie Goodacre. They're going out that side gate with the clerk of the course. Stephen Hunt selections, Bright Thoughts. You're going with that Stephen Marsh, Matt Cartwright formula.
0: Yeah, I am. It's a nice combo, isn't it, Ems? Often brings results in terms of the track, and Matt Cartwright knows the horse, rode the horse for the last couple of runs on this individual, but I think it'll benefit from that last start over 2,000 metres. Should be cherry ripe. As I say, has less convictions than most. Whip was dropped in the last 100, so there was a few things against it. It fought on well against some key rivals, including Vidasha, and I don't think they'll go as hard as what he found at last start, Bright Thoughts, which will play right into a sweet spot.
1: Alrighty, so 1, 5, 4, and 3, those selections for Stephen Hunt here ahead of race number 4 of the day. Getting to that halfway point in the programme, the Majestic Horse Floats Maiden over the 2,000 metres. Horses on their way to the start. Bright Thoughts, 3's out to 350, 14's to 5's for Awaken for George Rook. You've got Vidasha, who's second up here today at 5's and adrift around Dare You. They're the numbers in a small field here at Cambridge in race number 4, the Majestic Horse Floats Maiden. Hot runner, well, maybe it's obvious, looks like Awaken. Brett Pinney looking to cause a stir, 14s to 5s. You'd be pretty chuffed if you got the 14s. Can you make a realistic case for Awaken in this?
0: Well, again, it's exposed form. It's only had the 6 starts, so again, there's potential there for upside, where a lot of these horses have found their level. They've had a number of starts, at least double figures for many of them, excluding Bright Thoughts. Is it map related? I'm looking for that horse or jockey that's going to show intent. In terms of form, exposed form, there's not a lot separating from top to bottom, so it might just come to that 1-2% in terms of the best ride might get the job done, or the most positive ride. And it could come down to George Rook, who I think that's a key engagement. A claimer has been used for the last 3 starts. Senior jockey, top senior jockey jumps aboard, and that might be the difference. Put this horse in the race, potentially ride it like the best horse in a race that lacks a little bit of exposed form.
1: We mentioned the market mover was Awaken. We can hear from Brett Pinney now with Brendan Popwell.
2: Thanks, Emily. Yeah, real interest in this runner because 14's into 5, so keen to find out from the trainer just what are you expecting today, especially moving up in distance to the 2,000 metres this afternoon?
3: I think we're just going to try and get him to settle to run the 2,000 metres. He hasn't been over 2,000 before, the last couple of runs. Maybe they might have been going a little bit too quick for him, but with the tempo out of it, over 2,000 metres, you know, that might just suit him a bit better.
2: Yeah, he's been in amongst some half-decent horses in his defeats of late, but what gives you that feeling that he's ready for an assignment like today?
3: After his last couple of runs, he came back. He didn't really feel like he's puffing that hard, so he might have been asking for a bit more ground.
2: Yep.
3: So today he sort of gets that shot.
2: Yeah, and you get a senior jockey aboard as well and George Rook this afternoon.
3: That's right, yeah, hopefully that'll help him out. He's got the visors on, so that's not really to sharpen him up, that's to sort of just get him to block a few things out, so maybe that's going to help him out as well.
2: All right, all the best, yeah.
3: Yeah, okay, thanks.
1: A difficult race there, the 4th on the card. Brett Pinney's insight, he has the market mover in Awaken. What do we make around that drift around Bright Thoughts?
0: Yeah, look, it's not notable. Again, it's just possibly coming close to race start time. The lad's been the Petone office, or should I say Wellington office these days, just tidying up the overall book percentage. 350, I think it's rock bottom price was 320, 330, so it's not alarming. Look, it definitely wouldn't put me off if you did invest in the fave.
1: Brendan Popwell, we'll come back to you. Your final assessment here of the fourth of the day. Where did you end up leaning?
2: Look, I thought Vidasha at $5 was maybe a 1x3 play. Got it on a second quaddy ticket when you're not taking the field and trying to throw a few others in and your bright thoughts, and I guess you've just got to run with the money. It's certainly speaking all volumes here around Awaken, who's now the second favourite off an opening quote of $14. But yeah, a little 1x3 play on Vidasha.
1: And up can find some nice improvement. Aaron White, you're with Bright Thoughts at the top of the book as we get you to you ahead of the fourth.
4: Yeah, tidy third over the mile and a quarter at its last start. Looked good to the eye going down to the start too. The son of So You Think, Matt Cartwright, Stephen Marsh, they combined to take the first on the card here today with Perfect Pour. Put in the five Vidasha, the Vedamos Beer and the famous brown colours, Lindsay Satherley. Not the worst in this field. The four Dare You, the grey, the Nearby Darren has been placed in its last couple of starts and put in the three. Awaken, who has certainly seen plenty of supporters come its way here to open the late quaddy in the first of our next doubles. So the last runner to come forward will be the Grey DU, 2,000 metres ahead of them for the Majestic Horse Floats. Stalls are back in there off, and Effie Goodacre off the inside into stride well. Bright Thoughts is going up there with it now, and they're followed then by Brutal Reality, Awaken, three wide heading to the first turn. The grey Dare You looking for a position in behind, and they're followed by Vidasha. And back of the tail as they make the turn out of the home straight here was Arcadis. So heading out to the 1500 and Bright Thoughts. Matt Cartwright with the race favourite. Leads by just on a length. Moving up on the outside, Awaken. Still yet to get down from three wide. Up there too was Brutal Reality third, and back on the inside to Effie Goodacre. A length and a half, Dare You. Two and a half away, Vidasha. And back last on the inside, Arcadis. So through the back, 1300 out. And Awaken has been taken to the lead here by George Rook and leads away by a length. Up on the outside to Brutal Reality. Now, the early leader, Bright Thoughts, will tuck in for a nice trailing position here mid-races. They're about to get to the end of the back straight. Then came Dare You, who's up on the outside of Effie Goodacre at the 1,000-metre mark. And the last pair being Vidasha. And through on its inside, Arcadis. So down the side they come. And the leader Awaken from a Brutal Reality as they get down now to the final 800 metres. Back on the inside, Bright Thoughts, the son of So You Think, travels well under Cartwright, the race favourite. Then came Dare You. Vidasha starting to make ground off the nickel. Was Effie Goodacre's gone back to last? Is getting around that was Arcadis. The Majestic Horse Floats field, they work on to the turn. A little over 400 left to go, and the grey Dare You moves up strongly to Awaken Brutal Reality. Round runners now comes Vidasha. Back on the inside, Bright Thoughts just held up for a stride. Now sees a run against the rail and further back in the field. Then looking to come through was Arcadis. Down to the 200 metres. Out wide going to the lead, Vidasha. Through on the inside, kicking on strongly here, Awaken. And now Bright Thoughts underneath these, and coming through was Arcadis. Arcadis one off and through on the inside, Bright Thoughts. These two to fight it out. Bright Thoughts. Matt Cartwright with another nice ride to get the prize. Arcadis for second, and third over was Vidasha. They were followed in by Awaken for the back in the field to Dare You, and the last couple being a Brutal Reality, and back with that Effie Goodacre. Bright Thoughts, well, he's earning his money today, is Matt. Wasn't the easier for, rides in the first with Perfect Pour, and then just got held up at a crucial stage from about the 350 down to the 250. And once that gap fully appeared for the son of So You Think, out of Deanna's Star comes through strongly to get the prize. Arcadis, a good run in defeat for Ashley Strawbridge. And Vidasha, Lindsay Satherley there for a third. And then came Awaken and George Rook. 1, 2, 5, and 3 will be the numbers here in the Majestic Horse Floats 2000.
1: Things got tight, didn't they, for Awaken late. Bright Thoughts just shifting off the rail, but still gets the win. 1, 2, 5, and 3 were those numbers. He thought Vidasha presented and was going to maybe pull away, and then things changed with Arcadis presenting, and then, of course, it went the way of Bright Thoughts. So a race that changed complexion late.
0: Early leader for the first at least quarter of the race was Bright Thoughts. Matt Cartwright decided just take the trail, not panic, as Awake and George Rook decided to keep the foot down and eventually found the lead. The horse over raced a touch. Awaken, visor blinkers on first time. Punters left it in the bin there. It got a little bit niggly, as Aaron mentioned, at the top of the straight. Awaken was just falling back to the rest of the pack, and Matt Cartwright just had the biter's time, hugged the rail and got up nicely along the inside. The one horse that showed plenty of upside in terms of this grade, had less convictions than most, and a little bit of luck with the whip remaining in the jockey's hand this time around.
1: Yeah, like your race type, who gets a first win as we come to you, Brendan Popwell.
2: Thank you, Emily. Stephen panned out well, let the speed go, and then just needed to get that gap and got the gap close to the rail.
5: Yeah, very much so. Look, he got a nice lead. He was just travelling nice, sort of got attacked a fair way out. I was pleased he elected to just go under the trail, and I could see what he was doing. He was waiting for that the rails run, and, you know, drove him through. He's riding good, Matt. You know, he's had probably two not of the easiest watches today for us, and only got up by a short margin, but riding good and very strong in the finish. So, yeah, nice to get him over the line. His last start was good. As I mentioned, he threw the whip away last time, so he's made amends today, and they're all very happy.
2: Fourth run today and your breakthrough. Will you look to go back to the turf? Obviously, you've been on the grass and they've been heavy track performances. Maybe looking to get back on the turf on a better track?
5: Yeah, well, that's the thing. I mean, he can certainly go to the turf, but needs better tracks. And as I said last time, it's nice that you get your chance to run on good footing here today, so you get more of a line on them. So once the tracks improve, or LSE is underway again, we'll be getting to place for that. But yeah, he's a nice staying prospect for later on.
2: Two for the day, well done.
5: Thank you.
1: Yeah, well done to the Marsh stable. That's the second win for them across the program, only up to race four. And this was well summed up by jockey Matt Cartwright, who also rides a double of the afternoon. We pick things up here, and I guess Bright Thoughts just waiting on things to open up slightly up the rail there. And you can see Vidasha working into it, and Arcadis under a rail.
0: Right. Yeah, it was all about Awaken and would it present that gap for Matt Cartwright just to slide underneath or come off heels as it ended up. He was able just to hug the rail. Awaken came 1 or 2 metres off the rail when it was losing momentum and finishing in the second half of the field. There was momentum around Vidasha in the crown of the track, who was building a long, sustaining run. But yeah, nice credit to Bright Thoughts. As I mentioned, it was only start number 7. A lot of these horses had found their ceiling, and if there was 1 or 2 in the race that had upside, that was one of them.
1: It sure was. Looks like it can progress on from here. Matt Cartwright was the winning jockey, and we can hear from him now.
2: Matt, you let the speed go, and then you just had to get that right run, and it presented for you, and he was able to kick away and win today.
6: Yeah, exactly. He's a nice staying horse, and he keeps improving with the racing he's had. I'd put a line completely through his first two runs. It's a wet track. He didn't like it. It's going to be a lovely horse next prep in summer on nice firm tracks. He loves firm going, and you see his form bounce up, and he's going in the right way. So he's a horse, nice staying horse.
2: Yeah, well, something Stephen spoke about, nice to be able to come here and utilise, you know, a surface like this to get him going, get the confidence going, and try and work through the grades now on the turf.
6: Exactly. It's horses who don't like a wet track, it's hard to get them in form or keep them in form. So we're very lucky to have a synthetic track, and the horses are racing well on it, and they come off this track and go good on the grass, so it's not a worry.
2: Nice for you as well to pick up a couple of wins today as we embark on what's a busy spring for you, and obviously the first of our big races coming up this weekend.
6: Yeah, it is. We're getting a nice taste test of this weekend, and then 2 weeks into the price here, what is the first big day. Everyone's looking forward to it, and I'm very, very looking forward to the mounts I've got. So getting in a bit of form and a bit of confidence helps too.
2: Nice work.
6: Thank you.
1: Matt Cartwright, winning jockey aboard Bright Thoughts. And good to get his feedback because whilst it is on synthetic today, looks like a horse that has potential. A break for us on the other side. Australian action coming your way. Hobart next.
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1: You're back with us on Trackside. Your Wednesday afternoon coverage, Hobart, is next. Race number three of the day. And we're getting close to a jump here. Garçon d'Espoir at $1.95 and $2.10, your favourite. That's horse number one in the market. Sandown isn't far away. We also have Ipswich, Warwick Farm to look forward to as those Australian venues kick into action shortly. For now, though, let's get you to Hobart.
15: Southern Aurora is looking for a winning hat trick at $3.20, next best in betting. Tassie Power joins the line. And Car Key will be the last to be loaded away for the running of the TRC Life member, Ron Brooks, Class 5. 1,400 metres the journey. Starter is on his platform. There's the light. Gates are back. They're away in racing. Tassie Power began fast. Garçon d'Espoir, April Stance showing speed. Car Key are deeper on the track. From Coastal Strike, Southern Aurora's and GJ Strawberry. After the first 250 metres, Tassie Power shows the way. Coastal Strike moves up into second place in April Stance, holding down third, followed by Garçon d'Espoir. Over on the inside was GG Strawberry from Southern Aurora's, and Car Kia was taken out to the tail. Inside the 900 metres, Tassie Power on top leads by a length. Coastal Strike in second place, in third was April's Dance. From GG Strawberry, the inside of the race favourite Garçon d'Espoir, Southern Aurora's the second electing betting's back second last, and Car Kia at the tail. Leaving the back straight by the 600 metres, and Tassie Power on top by three parts of a length, Coastal Strike. A length and a half away third was April's Dance. GG Strawberry sticking to the inside. Three horses wide, Garçon d'Espoir, Car Kia deeper on the track, and Southern Aurora as they turn for home. 350 metres to travel, and it's Tassie Power in front. In second place in Coastal Strike, Garçon d'Espoir, Car Kia are deeper out. Tassie Power leading, Coastal Strike. Car Kia down the outside, running on her, grabbing the lead, Coastal Strike. Car Kia deep out, still running on. It's Coastal Strike in front from Car Kia, getting close to home. Coastal Strike and Car Kia, Coastal Strike. Coastal Strike, one at a neck, Car Kia. Photo there between Tassie Power and Garçon d'Espoir. Southern Aurora's was next from April Stance and GG Strawberry. Number six, Coastal Strike. Sam Kennedy riding for Paul Hill. Has raced outside the leader and has been too strong length for two Car Kia. And a photo for third, Garçon d'Espoir and Tassie Power. The two in the photo for the minor spot.
1: It was Coastal Strike getting win number three at start 41. The progeny of Palantino, a seven-year-old who wins there at Hobart this afternoon. A break for us, as we promised. On the back of that, we'll get you across to Sandown. That'll be our next live as that Metro venue gets underway. There's your favourite on screen, the four and Sapphire Siren.

0: check this out.
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3: 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And Dumel won the sire's final.
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0: As promised, First from Sandown isn't too far away from a start. Before we kick off the meeting, we'll need to get some selections. Clint Hutchinson has his suggested bets available to you at home. Best bet, race number 3, the 11, Resolutely at $3.40. His next best at a short price, $1.75 in the second, around the 9 in Zimbales. And then you go to the value bet, which is race number 4, the 11, Soul Mistress at 11s. So races 2, 3 and 4, the focus for Clint Hutchinson's suggested bets at Sandown this afternoon. From those suggested bets to the horses at the start, it's the first of the day and it's a 1600 metre handicap, and it is for the 3-year-olds and upwards. Let's move you on course with racing.com.
1: She looks awesome in the yard. She must be a bit of a natural athlete at home.
2: Yeah, she is. She is. Amy, she's still learning. She still wants to overdo it, so hopefully, I don't know if she'll get cover, but I hope she does. But she's still pretty raw, so we'll see how we go today.
1: Her preparation last time in was excellent. She won at Pakenham. She also placed and then won at Sandown over 2100. Have you seen any mental development with her from last prep coming into this prep?
2: Yeah, she has improved a touch, but she's still quite not there yet, you know, so hopefully we've done the right thing.
1: So you'd be expecting her to run well with a little bit of improvement after today?
2: Oh, for sure. Yeah, and if she gets a bit of cover, I think she'll finish it off, you know, but I don't think there's much. Anyway, we'll see what happens.
1: Fingers crossed. Good luck, mate.
2: Yeah, thanks a lot. Thanks.
3: All right, there's the thoughts of Billy Papazaharadakis regarding Sapphire Siren. From what you've heard there, Hutch, are you more or less confident than we were when we were looking at this galloper in the mounting yard?
4: I'm not more confident.
3: No.
4: But, you know, it sounds like I sort of felt that they're using this almost like another. He didn't want to go in any trials and happy to run her here, and it sounds like he feels like the class might get her through anyway, and she feels like she's fit enough. But yeah, I don't like him really. A mile first up, no trials or jump outs. It's still hard,
3: yeah,
4: just from track work to get him to that stage, isn't it?
3: Yeah, absolutely. We'll see how it pans out very shortly.
4: Sometimes they have the private jump outs, or
3: yeah, they've been doing them a bit at Ballarat, jumping them out up the hill and things like that.
4: You think, well, maybe that had been the case, but anyway, it hasn't.
3: So $3.90. So that support that we, I suppose, wanted to see has definitely been there. So has Tempranillo, who's been well backed, $4.60. Now joint second favourite with Bay Watch, Licentious on the fourth line of betting there, $5.50, and then 8 or better the rest, headed by McKeffey. And Eleanor Dumont is just pretty rock solid around that $9 mark. But that's the market for race number 1 at Lakeside with Sapphire Siren, likely to jump your favourite here. $3.80 now with PointsBet, and Hutchie's on top selection.
4: Yeah, she's a nice prospect. I mean, a couple of her performances last time in were very good, and I like it when they've got a reasonable distance range where they can be competitive.
3: Yes.
4: It's usually a sign of a horse that's got a lot more up their sleeve, you know, if they can compete and win over a shorter distance, albeit in a lower grade. So it won't be easy for her to go and fresh up. I suppose the slightly smaller field may help. Sounds like they're going to ride for a bit of cover. I think tempo will be okay. You can imagine Frost Nation could go forward. Tempranillo has been handy in the past as well. Don't think they'll go all that quick. Probably don't want them to. Eleanor Dumont, I reckon, will be another one. They might want to get a bit of cover there, because if she can get quite fierce, that's why they've gone for Billy Egan. So tactics there might be interesting.
3: Let's head upstairs to Matty Hill for the first time this afternoon. Race 1 at Sandown Lakeside, 35 seconds away.
5: Terrific, Timmy, and hi, Hutch, and hi, everyone. Welcome to Sandown today. It's not the nicest of afternoons as far as the weather is concerned, but looking forward to this card with the two early 3-year-old races and some very good horses, such as Gold Chariot, going around later. So looking forward to it. We've got Licentious to come forward here. We're on a soft 6. It's worth reminding you there's a cutaway rail applying at the 400 metres. So rail at 6 until the true in the straight. Just about ready as Sapphire Siren goes in. Sapphire Siren joins the line, and Licentious is the final one. First events of the afternoon. And the field is set. Ready. And they're racing. Tempranillo midfield away. Rick's Cafe towards the end of the field as they settle. Showing speed, Licentious on the outside is going to be one of the leaders, with Tempranillo and also driving through Frustration on the inside. And in between horses, Sapphire Siren, two lengths May Keffy. And then came Baywatch, Eleanor Dumont, who's a bit free outside of Rick's Cafe and Will Fess.

outside and they aren't going that hard. As a result, May Keffi bailed to watch Rick's Cafe. Eleanor Dumont, and at the tail of the field is Wolf S. So through halfway, 850 metres to go. And Licentious at a jog, three quarters of a length, Sapphire Siren. Third is Frustration, fourth Tempranillo. Then May Keffi, a length and a quarter.

0: They quicken up at the 350 in a dash to the post. It's Licentious a length. Wayward, but still coming out after Licentious. Two lengths, Tempranillo and Baywatch. It's Sapphire Siren wants to lug in, but took Licentious. Then a wall, including Wolfest, Rick's Cafe and Eleanor Dumont. But Sapphire Siren is coming clear, and Sapphire Siren won the first. Eleanor Dumont up for second. Photo third. Wolfest, Rick's Cafe involved. Then Licentious, Baywatch, May Keffi, Tempranillo, and at the turn of the field, Frustration. Sapphire Siren, the favourite, salutes, and T.O. Nugent, who is just riding in an absolute purple patch at the moment. Bill Papa, the winning trainer, the mare by Harlan Reel, win three at start number five, and Sapphire Siren on resumption, successful on this soft ground. Sapphire Siren, the winner. Eleanor Dumont, prominent for second on the outside, ahead of Wolfess. Wolfess third, and then the judge can have fourth, where Rick's Cafe and a tiring Licentious have fought that out. But Sapphire Siren, five starts, three.
1: 4-1 and 7, the favourite Sapphire Siren does get the job done and does it well. It was a nice training effort as well. It had been away from the track for a little while and certainly looks like a nice progressive type. Only a fifth start, but a third win already gets the job done. An early look at the Cambridge Synthetic. Our next live will be Ipswich, but we can take in a market for this 2,000 metre fifth on the card, the Catherine Cameron Racing Contest. Moulin Ardèche looks nicely placed and punters haven't missed it.
2: Yeah, notable scratching at the top of the day did the track, so opening line's a little bit misleading, but Moulin Ardèche heads the market, 260 and the 225 in terms of dollars invested, best back runner. Above the clouds, almost matches dollar for dollar versus Moulin Ardèche in that second line at 360. Dance in the Dark, the stable made at $6 in that third line.
1: Let's look at the map for you ahead of the fifth on the card. Moulin Ardèche looks to present itself in a forward position.
2: Yeah, again, no obvious leader, and I just reckon with this market support, Moulin Ardèche might default to that position. Tarzador, who likes to be thereabouts, Dance in the Dark, might just take away that wide draw by riding in a positive fashion. Above the clouds, intriguing to see where it maps. I think ideal situation trail, but it might just get to that niggly two-back rail.
1: Above the clouds is the horse that we get you to for a replay. That was a win at this track over the 2,000 metres on July the 29th. Brendan Popwell, we need to bring you in because it is your best. Talk us through this outing.
3: Yeah, I'm hoping she can find a very similar position to this race where she did find that trailing spot she drew in barrier number three that day, and she was able to just tack him behind speed. And then Rehan got out and mobile at the right time to be able to give her all that free space and fresh air, and she was really good over top of them. So small field here. Yes, she could find herself in a niggly spot three back the fence, but then you just have to hope that then Rehan can get on his bike at the right time, come out and around them, get down the camber and see if he can unleash that sprint like she did last time to the races. But all of that to happen, the horse in front, maybe like a Moulin Ardèche, might be able to get away with the right sectional. So that's why that horse is favoured. So I think the position of finding that spot similar to last start will be key for her. But she's the winner of the Poly Championship final last year, and off that form that we saw there, it looks like she's almost touching close to that this time around, 12 months on. There is a 5 kilo swing to the other stablemate in the race, and that of course is Dancing in the Dark, who finished into fourth position in that same race. So I think you have to respect that in terms of its chances in the race as well. But yeah, I was happy to run with Above the Clouds, liked what I saw here last start, and hoping that the horse can replicate.
1: Now, best of luck to you.

0: machine and hold that trailing position. It could be a little bit niggly if he's worse than that. So, but clearly got him as the horse to beat. Moulin Adige, I think he's the map horse, and the market have responded. He looks to be the default leader. Dance in the Dark, BP makes a good point. The weight relief, 5 kilograms better off versus Stable Mate and Above the Clouds, you've got to respect. So overall, 1, 3, 2, and 6.
1: We'll get you to Ipswich as our next live, the first of the day. And that favourite, Moscow Mule, short-priced favourite at that. It is a New Zealand bred by Eminent out of the mare in Portia Beale. And it heads up its first of the day coming in from Queensland. Let's get you there now.
2: Suits your best, whether you stand out the one in the trifecta from the other three, or the first four, or fiddle around with some quinellas, or whatever rocks your boat, you know. But yeah, for me, it's just one on top from 2, 3, 8.
3: All right, I agree. I've got him on top, and I actually think he's been a little bit unlucky in his three starts. I mean, he jumped from a wide gate on debut with 60 kilos.
4: He then missed the kick at his second start, got held up, flashed late, and then third start, he probably went. You know, settled a little bit further back, and he was, you know, they dashed and he was out dashed early and best through the line. So he's not had an awful lot of luck. I mean, it is all his sort of first race in preparation. He's got a pedigree to get out over a trip. So let's hope today's the day. But I mean, he's just got to be that much better than them, doesn't he, with 60 kilos?
5: Yeah, that's it, 60 kilos, and, yeah, you know, probably spots them all a length or two in the run. So he's going to have to be that much better than them. But the market's got it that way. David Fowler calling the action today. We've spoken to Anthony about this race, best back runner all day. Nothing much has changed since we spoke to Anthony. Everything else has just held its line, Bernie, and there's not much more to add. So we'll get up to David to call them home. Let's hope Moscow Mule does the right thing by punters in the first.
6: Further, and he gets that today at the 1680 metres. And most of these, or most, if not all of his opposition, have had their opportunity. So he seems to have the most upside. He seems to have the best form. And he's got the best jockey in Ben Thompson with Matt Dunn training. Now, most of these runners are in. Alki Bulin comes up, goes to its position, and now we're set for the first. The Tab Maiden Handicap, first of seven at Ipswich. Fine day, a good forward track, rail 4 metres. Red light on. Moscow Mule drawn in the centre of the line, racing. He was about midfield away, Moscow Mule. Whinge and Win off the inside began the best. Lottery Link came away well. Speed from Windblast and even deeper Alki Bulin. And Island Delighter right up in the thick of things early. Chance to Loon landing about six in the first call. Then King's Diamond, followed by Whiskey Warrior. Moscow Mule drifts back to be third last. One off the rail. And then about three away to A Bit Dusty in My House. Their second last and last. They head to the back straight now with short of 1,200 left to run. Windblast sets up shop in front and slows the speed down. At a length margin over Alki Bulin in second, Whinge and Win is going to secure the box seat run in third, three quarters to Isla Delighter, racing fourth one off the rail. A length and a quarter behind that pair came Lottery Link in those gold colours inside of Chen.

0: and King's Diamond whipped them in. Number 3, Isla Delilah wins the first at 6.80 and 1.80 on UTAB, beating 2, Lottery Link, Michael Rod, 2.10, and 1, Moscow Mule, Ben Thompson, $1. Now, you can say he had to go wide, you can say he had to make a long run, but he was there. Close
1: enough. Well, Isla Delilah causes a little bit of an upset. Was in the single figures, but wasn't, say, your short-priced favourite. Moscow Mule settles for third. Isla Delilah's Day clings on for the win close to the line. Some good runs in behind, but it is the Day of Isla Delilah at Ipswich in the first of the afternoon. We have to get you straight back on track to the Cambridge Synthetic meeting because we're not far away from our next. And we can get you straight into the parade ring for a little look at a few of the contenders ahead of our next live race. We kick things off with horse number one, Above the Clouds, Brendan Popwell's Best Bet, a last start winner.
2: Yeah, she brings all the right metrics, track and distance stats. Very strong 5 starts for the 4 wins, brings the highest last start performance rating into the race. Barry won a little niggly, but I'm sure Rehan will try and be positive and hold that trading position.
1: Number 2 is Dancing in the Dark. Ashley Strawbridge and Ralph Manning combine here. Been consistent of late with a couple of nice outings.
2: Yeah, best ratings are on a heavy, saying that last start Polly run wasn't too bad in behind Our Speedy Man. 2 starts ago, finished in behind Above the Clouds, makes that individual 5 kilograms better off.
1: Number 3 is Mulan Ardesh, who is your pre-start favourite. Last start 5th beside the name, and that was in a good race.
2: Yeah, it was the Poly Track Final Championship that day, roughly around about 2 weeks ago. Look, last start just held up around the important part of the race, around the bend, and was a little bit unlucky. I think a positive ride will go a long way to winning this race.
1: So that is the 3 in Mulan Ardesh and your favourite. The 4 is Because, second up here today, off a resuming 5th.
2: Yeah, it was 214 days fresh that day, so natural improvement. Look back deeper into the form. It normally hits

0: Two in six for Stephen Hunt as we come to you, Brendan Popwell, your best bet here in the next. You've given us a good case for Above the Clouds. Let's hope that Ralph Manning and Rehan Gorram can get the job done for you.
1: Yeah, if she brings her performance like she did last start, she's going to be hard to beat. She does go up a couple of kilos on that. She has been good enough to carry 60 kilos last year and win here on the Poly. She does bring outstanding Poly form. She won 9 races overall, but 4 of them here, including last year's Poly Championship final. I thought Tazador might be the one horse that will look to potentially push forward. It was both her and Moulin Ardesh that was trying to work out who will be the leader. And as we spoke about, heading into that first bend is all important for Above the Clouds as well. If she can hold her position and hand out to the right horse, she could get that trailing spot and things could pan out just like it did a couple of weeks ago. So happy to run with Above the Clouds as my best for the day. And yeah, 3.20. Still happy with the price, too, with where she is. She is moving in the marketplace. Moulin Ardesh just starting to ease.
0: Yeah, certainly is starting to ease indeed as we hone in on that market ahead of the fifth. Obviously, just under the 3 minutes to go Above the Clouds. 3.50 to 3.20 on the Drift Dance in the Dark. 5.50 out to the eights. And you've got Moulin Ardesh solid at 2.40. Elsewhere, Bull Silk Degrees, 12s to 9.50 in your pre-start market. Anything in that market that's sort of surprising you as we get closer to a start?
2: Well, not really, to be fair, Em. So overall, just looking at the risk manager here, 2.40 plays 3.20, but punters overall gravitating towards the top two. They account for roughly around about 70% of the overall hold. So 2.40, fairly static. Again, ever since the scratching and did the tricks, a lot of these prices naturally have come in, but have become quite static since that. 2.40, not an alarming drift off a shortener at 2.35, and Above the Clouds rock solid at 3.10. But overall, punters fairly keen on the one and the three, the three and the one.
0: We talked on this, about the speed map a little while ago, I guess just a refresher on that. And how does things sort of measure up for Moulin Ardesh? Is this horse going to get it its own way?
2: Well, it depends on Tazador. If Tazador Connections and the jockey and Sam Collett decide to push forward for that leading position, that might be the case. The fact that on paper it doesn't look to be an abundance of speed. But I thought Moulin Ardesh, who was just in the wrong part of the race last start in the champ final, just got held up at a vital stage and that really cost her chances. But look, a horse in previous starts has been a notable go-forward horse. Malcolm McNabb jumps aboard here. Look, I think the best way to ride this horse would be to go forward. The market's responding at $2.40, $2.45. That normally suggests that the horse will be ridden in a positive fashion. So out of those two, Tazador, Moulin Ardesh look to be the obvious leader, and obvious leaders, or 1-2 in the map in a race, as I say, lacks a little bit of tempo on paper.
0: Cambridge Synthetic race number 5 is a minute away on the back of this. Warwick Farm's going to be kicking off. Obviously, we're going to be enjoying Warwick Farm, Sandown, Ipswich as our metropolitan venues across the rest of this evening. And then we turn our attention to Saturday. Foxbridge Plate, a magnificent undercard. Really looking forward to seeing Sati stepping out, Stephen, amongst a host of other pretty exciting types. And across the Tasman, of course, Autumn Glow versus She's an Alibi. Whose camp are you in?
2: Ooh, probably Autumn Glow, just on the map and the draws. Saying that, I reckon there's a little bit more upside in She's an Alibi. I just wonder how much ceiling there is left for Autumn Glow, even though it's a very high ceiling. But, gee, if She's an Alibi is going to beat Autumn Glow at 1,400 metres, that sets her campaign, because we know she relishes 16 and potentially 2,000 later in a preparation.
0: I think there's some forgotten about horses in that race as well. Chris Waller with a stranglehold on it. I'm excited to see Green Spaces back. I know the 14 will be too short, but a horse with a lot of upside at 3. Aaron White, an exciting weekend ahead, but we need to focus in on the 5th. You're with Above the Clouds too.
3: Yeah, dead right there, just looking at those fields now that have come out for Australia, and yeah, looking forward to that. And yeah, it's going to be a big day at Te Rapa, and if we can hold on to this weather through to Saturday, should bring along a nice crowd to watch some very, very good horses take to the track on Saturday. We're set, and they're underway in the Catherine Cameron Racing 2000, and level enough line. Silk Degrees was up there with Moulin Ardesh and looking to roll forward Tazador at the judge with the circuit to go, and the Ralph Manning trio Above the Clouds, Dancing in the Dark and Because will take up the back three positions. Tazador to take it up.

0: running into that second position. But the map horse, which we spoke about, Mulena Desh, gets the business done when it comes to race five.
1: Yeah, it was probably a well-deserved win too, wasn't it? Because it'd been around the money, came through a nice race last time in that special conditions race at the synthetic, and does get a well-deserved win. A third win for Stephen Marsh on the day, and a first win for Michael McNabb, the five-year-old daughter of Dundeel. So that is a look at race number five from the synthetic as we get you to Warwick Farm for the first time this afternoon. 1,100 metres to kick off the day, the Randvet Maiden Handicap. Soft six conditions. Ali Mosley's pick of the yard is the one, Blessed Eagle. 320 and 390 on the second line of betting. Let's get you to Sky Thoroughbred Central for this next. It's the first.
2: I'm out, but her closing splits were pretty slick on the clock. That was behind Euripides, and she's trialled quite well on a number of occasions. You've got seven Profitable in the mix. She's a pretty firm favourite here, even though this second favourite has been well back. So we'll see what she can do first up. We heard from Luke Hilton to say that she's always been a filly that's been held in high regard by the stable. Just want to see her do a few things right. I imagine they ride with a bit of cover here from the wide gate and just let her run on, but I do expect this track to play that way. Maybe the jockey's getting away from the inside there on a soft track with the rail in the true, so maybe no huge disadvantage. Just keep an eye on that. And Watson's Bay is the other horse I'm inclined to keep safe, albeit the market is saying a categoric no. He's been hard to get a read on in his two trials.

0: 50. Darn You, it's been 13 into 10, little bit three, and Ghostbuster, $31. So best backed in the first has been Blessed Eagle, $3.10 now. Profitable, $3. There's only 10 cents gap between them.
1: It's time for everybody's favourite segment on this day. Brad Gray, who's won this race on this day in the past?
2: Back by popular demand. Hey,
1: well,
2: Benny.
1: No, no,
2: not well, quite. Maybe that's taking it too far.
1: Don't remember an influx of mail.
2: Burma Star won this race last year by 3.5 lengths, and we know he went on with the job to be competitive in enlisted company thereafter. So Enriched in 2024. He's been one of mine for a little while now, Enrich, and there hasn't been a lot coming back the other way to this point, but we'll catch him eventually. And it was Nadal in 2023, albeit this meeting was run on the Kenzo at this corresponding meeting 3 years ago. So a bit of a pedigree there to say that it's the right time of year for a few of these lightly raced new season three-year-olds to use this as a bit of a launching pad.
1: A case of unrequited love with a couple of them there too. Nadal was a little naughty to me over the time as well. We might get to Darren Flindell here, the first at Warwick Farm, not too far away. A warm hello to you, Darren.
3: Yeah, hello, Ben. Moving in well here. Saffron Vale meeting with a bit of late backing at bigger odds. Trials have been nice, and they're pulling the trigger today. But clearly, Blessed Eagle's the one in the betting. Blessed Eagle is into $3.10, joint favourite now with Profitable. So things have really changed in the last 5 minutes betting-wise. Blessed Eagle to move in, along with Ghostbuster. The Plunge Horse, Blessed Eagle, will be one of the last to move in, and Profitable. Profitable actually will draw the outside of Blessed Eagle. Profitable looked pretty good at the trials at Rose Hill on the 7th of August, so she moves in the hands of Tom Berry. So joint favourites here, $3.10 apiece. Blessed Eagle and Profitable for the first of seven at Warwick Farm. And we're on a soft six today. And this is a good quality program ahead. And the weather has certainly warmed up as well, considerably. Now, Blessed Eagle has gone in, and Ghostbuster now is the last to move in. Ghostbuster, they're just working on, just buzzing up a bit there behind the barriers. And has Ghostbuster gone in as yet? Just digging the toes in a bit. Still waiting on Ghostbuster. Right, it's in now. Stand by. Racing about to get underway at Warwick Farm, the three-year-old maiden. Stand by. The two favourites drawn wider out here, Blessed Eagle and Profiteer. Waiting for Ghostbuster to settle. Looks calm now. Gates are back. They're off. Blessed Eagle hit the gates running. Profitable jumped equally as well on the outside, about a half length away. Ghostbuster there. Artemix goes to fourth. They're followed next then by Jammed, improving on the rails. In advance of Secrets Within. Then came Watson's Bay, Saffron Vale, and Darn You settled down at the rear of the field. Blessed Eagle shows the way from Profitable. So the two favourites are right there from the start. Jammed is pushing through on the inside of Artemix, followed by Ghostbuster. Saffron Vale makes ground on the rails from Secrets Within, Watson's Bay, and two lengths away to Darn You. Blessed Eagle shows the way by three quarters to Profitable. They've got out by three lengths now on Artemix. Then Ghostbuster to the outside, and Saffron Vale is starting to slice through the pack into the straight now. And Blessed Eagle is being tested by Profitable on the outside, and Profitable moved up to join Blessed Eagle. Saffron Vale's running on stoutly. It's Profitable, Blessed Eagle. Profitable trying to beat off Blessed Eagle. Blessed fights back. Saffron Vale lunged very late. I think it just missed. I think Blessed Eagle just from Saffron Vale and Profitable. Good finish here to the first race of the day. Followed in by Darn You hitting the line well. Then came Artemix from Secrets Within, Watson's Bay. Then came Ghostbuster, and Jand was last in.
1: Well, Blessed Eagle, the Brad Gray supporters, hoping has fallen in. It has lifted the head on the line, but it looks to have a margin. It might be a flared nostril in the end. We'll have a look at the low angle. The shutter cam certainly seemed to indicate it might hold on, and the photo won't be far away either. That low angle is always going to incentivize the inside, but I think it will be the middle that holds on. So to the eye.

0: eye, and we can't see the nose of the inside horse, admittedly. To the eye will be Blessed Eagle winning by a pimple. Towards the inside, we have Saffron Vale, who's launched late to make it close.
1: Blessed Eagle gets the punters on the right side when it comes to race one at Royal Farm. $5 into $3.10 for Gay Waterhouse and Adrian Bott by the pimple, Blessed Eagle. We head to Hobart race four, the maiden 1400 metres, a short price fave here in Varam. $1.95 was posted. Got as short as $1.80, now trading $1.85. Four start for the locals, Sam Kennedy to ride.
2: Are back and they're away in Varese. Windara Rocket deep on the track showing speed up. Heaver wants a piece of the action early. Sir William driving through along the inside, followed by Up to Tory, Surf Soul and Black Raptor deeper on the track. Royal Scene behind those with GG's Avalanche. Finram was next. Unfielded back second last and Irish Bloom at the tail, making their way towards the 1,000 metres and Sir William has a narrow leader from Windara Rocket. Upheaval three horses wide and third. Up to Tory was fourth, down on the inside of Surf Soul. Black Raptor was next, being followed in the race by GG's Avalanche. Ben Ram was one of the next runners as they make their way down the back straight. Royal Scene close up with those. Second last was Irish Bloom and unfielded at the tail, heading out towards the 600 metres. The four-year-old gelding Sir William shows the way by a neck. Windara Rocket in second place, in Upheaval was third, followed by Up to Tory, Black Raptor, Surf Soul, then the favourite Vinram, who's out three and four horses wide from Royal Scene, and JJ's Avalanche back along the inside, heads the rest. They turn for home, 300 metres left to travel. Sir William shows the way, Upheaval deep on the track from Windara Rocket, Up to Tory angles into the clear from Royal Scene. Still Sir William in front though at the 150 metre mark. Windara Rocket trying hard, JJ's Avalanche best in through the packs, finishing off strongly, and Vinram down the outside. JJ's Avalanche, Vinram out under the judges' box. Vinram has won it from JJ's Avalanche and Sir William. They were then followed in by Upheaval with Up to Tory, Irish Bloom in that bunch from Unfiltered, Windara Rocket back behind those, Surf Soul, Royal Scene and Black Raptor.
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4: Links changed the way we looked at champions. Now, her name returns to Randwick to kick off the Sydney Group 1 season. The best horses are back, and new stars ready to emerge. Group 1 racing returns to Randwick with the Winx Stakes. The season starts here. Who will make their mark? The Winx Stakes, this Saturday at Randwick on Trackside 1.
5: The Foxes claims Classic in the run to the line, and it's up for the Foxes.
6: The Foxes in front, the Foxes digging deep here for Oisin Murphy, and the Foxes just hangs on to with a dandy.
5: And the Foxes comes pouncing past the pair of them, and the Foxes win.
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8: Inside the final furlong and a half, and it's Constitution River under Ryan Moore who goes for home. It's Constitution River by a good 2.5 lengths to a boy named Susie in Hot Mountain. Constitution River, a 10th eclipse for Aidan O'Brien.
9: Dream, We love our international racing here on Trackside, and as a part of that, you're going to be able to watch the Ebor Festival, including that Judmont International. It'll be in the early hours of Thursday morning here in New Zealand, around 2:30 a.m. start time for that Judmont International, the Group 1. And as you saw there, Ombudsman versus Constitution River, two wonderful horses go head-to-head. All of that, of course, available on Trackside. Let's get you back into the live racing, and it's the second of eight coming in from Sandown. Looking through our markets, and Barley's presents as a short-priced favourite in this. It is Clint Hutchinson's next best bet. Zimbale's, of course, for the Freedman's Ethan Brown to ride, and comes off that last start fourth. It's got some good form in group races, has been solid at the jump outs, the blink has come off and looks nicely placed here today. On track we go for race number two.
10: Well before my time, but out of an Exceeding Excel mare by the name of Gloved.
11: Gloved.
10: So very creative there. Yeah. Good luck to all the
11: you
10: cricket
11: like your
10: fans.
11: Cricket too,
10: I do love my cricket, but
11: that's disappointing.
10: He was born in 1964, so he's a couple of years younger than my dad, who's in his mid-60s. So
11: You are a puppy.
10: Forgive me for not knowing that.
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10: What
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11: 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But that looks, I think, something to get your teeth into.
10: Chess.
11: Are you about to lose?
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10: Here's Matty Hill.
12: They're ready to run, and they're racing. Missing the start, Zura missed it about three quarters of a length. The rest got away well in a goal towards the outside with Boys Bound. Zimbale's in that leading line and also driving up on the inside, Legality. Legality led at the 950 from Zimbale's Boys Bounce, then in a goal restraint, and Zura's getting up along the inside. Behind those, Something's Burning, and then came along the inside, Ryder Claim, and at the tail of the field off the back section is Brownbury. So they reach the 700 marker, and the leader is Legality. He'll together by three quarters of a length. Zimbale's the odds on favourite. Inner Gold a length and a half off the leader, three wide third. Then came Zura fourth the fence. Boys Bounce between them. And then came Brownbury, who's three wide with a ride home, but given a reminder at that stage, followed by Something's Burning and Ryder Claim. Into the straight, Legality, 400 metres to go at the cutaway, shook up from Zimbale's, who's about a length and a half off it at the moment. Zura over on the far side. Something's Burning's getting through the pack. Then Inner Gold, it's Legality. 200 metres to go. Zimbale's trying to lift. Something's Burning, and Zura over on the far side at the 100. Something's Burning went to the front from Zimbale's. Boys Bounces flying home, but Something's Burning. Something's Burning won a leg. Zimbale's Boys Bounce, Zura. Then came Legality, who led for a long way. Next to finish in the race, Inner Gold, Brownbury, and just clocking in, Ryder Claim.
9: Something's Burning gets the job done. It is for Richie Racing in those colours we know so well. Chris Waller training, Damien Lane riding, still a maiden. Third race day start, gets a win. It's in the second preparation. Putting it all together now, had been good at the jump outs and delivers pretty comfortably late, downing the colours of Zimbale's, who does finish into the second spot. So there were the two across the line at Sandown. As we get you back to the Cambridge Synthetic, we need to take in the post-race analysis from the running of the fifth. Let's hear from the winning trainer in Stephen Marsh.
13: Stephen, it was a pretty comfortable watch, really. Michael got the horse in the right spot, cruising outside leader, and probably your biggest danger, three back the fence, and she's been too good today.
14: Yeah, she really has. She deserved that. Last start in the final, as I said, she didn't get all favours, got a nice run. They sort of went round, sort of swooped on her, and she just couldn't get out till late. But today I thought Michael sort of summed it up well. He said, we'll take all bad luck out of the equation, give her every chance. Just had her purring along beautifully outside the leader, and you're right, you know, the other horses, the hardest ones to beat, probably didn't have the best of runs, and she skipped away, and it was probably our most comfortable watch of the day, to be honest. Yeah. But it was nice to see.
13: It was, compared to the other two watches today that have still won. What about her? Is she a horse that we can see her back on the turf shortly? Obviously, she's raced well throughout the winter here on the Poly.
14: Yeah, we will see her on the turf. We'll probably get her in foal, you know, this season, and then we'll race her through. But, you know, I'd certainly like to get her back on the on the turf when the tracks improve. But, you know, we'll race her right through to that sort of Christmas, New Year period, and then she'll go to a new chapter in life. But, yeah, I think she's a sneaky chance of getting a little bit of black type at some stage and one of those little less sustained races.
13: Congratulations.
14: Thank you.
13: Michael, well done. You seem to be purring along nicely, sitting outside leader.
15: Yeah, worked out nice for her. she's able to put herself in a good spot and just keep filling up as the race went on, and she picked up well off that.
13: She was. She hasn't been too bad this winter, and she was unlucky probably in the big final here last time out.
15: Yeah, she's been running really well without a great deal of luck, and she's honest and genuine. It takes her a long way.
13: Congratulations.
15: Shut out.
9: Winning combo of Michael McNabb and Stephen Marsh post the running of the fifth. Race six is fast approaching. Here's a look at the market. Wing and a Prayer comes up as the favourite, and it is a horse of interest for you, Stephen.
1: Your best back runner, $2.35, obviously posted 4.8 during the week, but there's been some key scratchings, including in the Vineyard, who we saw in race one today, the Cambridge Poly. In that second line, Honey Days off a peak of seven, been backed into five, second best back runner, Treasure Hunt. Aaron White didn't mind this individual. We'll hear more about that individual's chances with the commentator closer to race start time, but definitely not friendless. It got as short as $4.80, just back out to six. Opening price $7.
9: We have the speed map on screen, and even though you've got a wide draw, it looks like he can push forward.
1: I think so. With the side winkers on, I reckon that's a key gear where they might show a bit of intent and come across in a race that just lacks tempo with inside draws. Honey Days, Jasper will be thereabouts. Outside that, there isn't a huge amount of speed, so I thought Wing and a Prayer ridden in a positive fashion like the best horse will be hard to beat.
9: You're bringing some good recent form. It comes from Ruakaka. That was a fourth, wasn't it, on the 1st of August. Talk us through the run. Maybe the race shape didn't entirely suit?
1: It was a fast run mile. You just see there in the Ralph Manning colours looking to pierce the gap, but it really did suit for the horses down the crown of the track and horses that were in that neutral zone. They've come off speed, off that really fast tempo, which I mentioned over the 1,600 metres. The leader flopped out to finish well back where... Wing and a Prayer, I reckon it was just slightly an inferior ground. It was definitely chopping up this day at Ruakaka. It wasn't disgraced, far from it, but that was Saturday company. Let's not forget, back to midweek and a very winnable race. Side winkers go on, as I mentioned, I reckon they go forward. Musa does the riding here, so senior jock aboard.
9: Let's get to Brendan Popwell and get his early thoughts on the penultimate on the card. And Brendan, Wing and a Prayer for Stephen. What have you found outside of that?
13: Yeah, I think Wing and a Prayer is a massive chance, and that performance there probably increases your hopes around this horse winning today. If you look at the form, Midiyama's come out and run second to Miss Seth in a 65 on the weekend, just gone out of Ruakaka, and even you've got to like the run of Escape Room in that race, has then come out and finished third next time in a maiden out of Taupo. So form looks strong around Wing and a Prayer. I did like the other local in the race, and maybe Fred and Lindsay Cornejay can grab themselves a double with Honey Days, a runner that was very good here last time out when finishing on in a second position, and she's taken the right steps forward. I do like her as that sort of $5 prospect. She might be a little 1-by-3 play, an opportunity of maybe trying to play a Wing and a Prayer top two, and Honey Days top three / top four might be a little option. I'm trying to find some extra juice. I'm always looking for more juice, and that's where maybe the juice might be around those runners. Other horses in the race, I think maybe you have to respect the CD visitor here as well, and Jasper, who comes into the a first time on the poly, so hard to try and line that up, but the form lines have been okay. In a race where there's a couple of limited form lines around a couple of horses, I did like the numbers of 3 and 5. Looking to try and stand out a couple here for Cornell's same race multis and those type of bets.
9: Squeeze the lemon where you can, Brendan Popwell. Appreciate the juice that you are providing here this afternoon on your Wednesday coverage. Ipswich race number 2 is getting close to half a minute to go. You've got Raging Raider. It's a tongue twister, $1.90 in pre-start betting as we get you on course with Sky Thoroughbred Central for the maiden plate over 1350.
16: And that leaves room for Anders and Hedda Lick to, you know, to... I don't know that Anders Dream would want to lead, but she draws 9 as well. So I see them coming across together.
17: Yeah, and I like the 1350 start. You get a nice long run in. And I think CJ will have her eyes closely peeled on Raging Raider. I think if she can just get outside Raging Raider and do it, she's done her job.
16: Yeah. I like Ted Lasso as well. I was actually with him last start out of the same race, and he just sort of wobbled a bit around the turn, and he's just learning his craft a bit more. So

0: Paul, race number two here at Ipswich.
1: Six Firm at the 550. Ted Lasso is coming out of the same race. Finished about 2.5 lengths behind Raging Raider. Then Hit a Lick, who's firming late, number eight. This was the one we were mentioning in the update. Seemed to be value at $9, and punters have reacted as well, down to six, and nine Pirouette Girl. Maps to get a good run at $7. There you have four runners in single figures, as we're just about ready for the second. Starters of the ladder. We're ready to break now. 1350 metres, racing. Hitlick actually came out last of those orange and purple colours. Anders Dream was the first to go. My Chevalier showing speed, slight variation third away, and Pirouette Girl will be in fourth. Hitlick after the slow start is now revving up, going towards the front. Raging Raider finds itself midfield and a little bit wide, so a few things for Thompson to decide there, but he's able to stick in now and get one off the inside. Getting back to be second last was Ted Lasso, and Echo Zulu is last of all. They travel down to the first bend, just over 800 left to Rana, and Anders Dream after the good getaway leads away. Hitlick has gone to second, trailing by a length and a half. Two away third was My Chevalier over on the inside of Daybreak Warrior. They're followed then by Pirouette Girl, now Raging Raider the favourite. She's positioned sixth, one off the rail, about four off the lead at the 500. Followed then at the head of the others by Ted Lasso, and Echo Zulu whips them in. Coming up to the turn now with just over 400 left to run. Sprint goes on. Anders Dream leads from My Chevalier, railing through. Now coming off the fence, putting Hit a Lick wide. Even deeper slide variation. Pirouette Girl looking for a run. And Thompson's bringing Raging Raider to the centre of the track, and she's finishing generously. Ted Lasso making ground towards the inside. Soon afterwards, Raging Raider went up. Ted Lasso's getting a run. Still there in the centre was My Chevalier, but Raging Raider put them away. She's home today. Raging Raider first. Beat Ted Lasso, My Chevalier, and Pirouette Girl in fourth. Then Hit a Lick, followed by Anders Dream, Echo Zulu, slight variation, and Daybreak Warrior was the last one home.
0: Oh, well, punters are back up after getting knocked out in the first, but we were still staggering around the ring there for a while, Bernie, because Raging Raider didn't end up where we thought she would. She was a bit slow.
2: Raging Raider gets the job done for punters at $1.70 and $1. Ben Thompson doing the riding, beats home Ted Lasso. My Chevalier and Pirouette Girl, they were the numbers across the line at Ipswich this afternoon. Breaking away from the rest of the pack, the 10 Raging Raider gets to the line pretty nicely in the closing stages. We leave Ipswich and get you back to the Cambridge Synthetic. It'll be our next live race here on your trackside Wednesday afternoon. And we aren't far away from the penultimate of the day. It is the sixth race on the card, and it's the Bright Family 1550 as we pick up the mounting yard with horse number one here this afternoon, Jasper, bringing the two recent placings.
3: Here's CD Raider coming up from New Plymouth. Couple of thirds in its most recent starts at Waverley and Whanganui. On ratings, brings comparable to the favourite and Wing and a Press off that score, touch overs.
2: Horse number five is Honey Days, who's a last start place getter at this synthetic track and behind Confectionist.
3: Given a gorgeous run in the trailing position last start, still well beaten, I just query the overall form outside the winner.
2: So that is the Honey Days. They're on screen for Fred and Lindsay Cornegay. They've already had a winner on the card. We get you across to our next, which is, of course, horse number three. Horse number three is your favourite, Wing and a Prayer, last start, fourth and your best.
3: Yeah, just dropping back from Saturday class, best bet of the program, the seven race card. Sidewinker's gone. I expect to be ridden in a positive fashion. Masahashi Azumi does the riding here. Brings the right form reference in a winnable race.
2: That's a three on screen, Wing and a Prayer, as we get you to the two, Man Orbia, Haley Hussman and Ralph Manning combine a last start fourth. That was at Waverley on the 24th of July.
3: We still have a query over the 1550, been doing a lot of its running over shorter trips, and not first time on the poly, but you could say that on five of the eight runners.
2: It's the two, Manorbia by Sway Ness, as we get you to the final horse here in the parade. Treasure Hunt resumed with the fifth that was here at the Synthetic and entitled to improve.
3: You know, it will improve, natural improvement. That was first up against race winners and a maiden is at over 1,300 metres. Steps up and trip, and its best work was its last 200 and through the line, comparable to a lot of horses that finished in front of them.
2: Just the three starts to date, no finish. Looking to turn that around today is Treasure Hunt. And then we get to the four, Concise, second up, lightly raced type, only had the two starts to date.
3: Yeah, both on one of them notably on a heavy track. Its debut effort was back in January on a good track, so back on the poly might be the key, but does need to improve.
2: Shelley Hill does the training, Courtney Barnes the riding as they get down to the start. The eight is the outside

0: rider of the field, Juanita, one start for a finish down the field here at the Cambridge Synthetic.
1: You had a high starting price that day, almost 50-1, struggling to have on that one basis, and are deserving to be at $31 ranky outsider.
0: I know we don't need to ask you about your best Wing and a Prayer. No doubt that is on top for you, but still need your numbers outside of the three.
1: 5-6-1 in behind the three, 235. Again, no spoil on the price after the scratching or key scratchings in this racing, including Balavinsky. It just brings the right form. Saturday company back to midweek, a very winnable maiden over the 1550. Sidewinkers go on. I reckon it'll be ridden in a positive fashion. Masa Hashizumi, who jumps aboard, senior jockey after getting the claim last start. I just reckon the race shape was against it in slightly inferior ground. It was a race that was run at a really strong tempo at Ruakaka last start over the 1600 metres. Really did suit for those horses in the neutral spot down the crown of the track. So Wing and a Prayer, I expect it to be ridden in a forward manner and be hard to beat. But overall, 3-5-6-1.
0: Sam Minot has a nice chance in this with Treasure Hunt, who's in the single figures, the daughter of Darcy Brahma and Brennan Popwell. You're with her now.
2: Thanks, Emily. Yeah, Treasure Hunt was, I thought, nice late through the line, so that's encouraging with a bit further today.
3: Yeah, for sure. We always knew 13 would be too short, but she got back and she came wide and she did really good work through the line, so look forward to seeing her up in distance today and finally with a good barrier.
2: Yep. So she can utilise that and at least give herself a good opportunity of going further, obviously. But how's she done in the interim post that last run?
3: Yeah, super. Can't fault her work. She's just gone the right way. As I said, like to see her finally, nice to see her a bit handier in the field and give her a bit more of an opportunity.
2: Right. Four-year-old mare just having her fourth run to the races. She's just taking a bit of time.
3: Yeah, we've always thought a lot of her. Me and Pam, like Pam bought her as a yearling, but she's always showed us a lot, just being a bit small and weak. So Pam loves giving them time. She's well today.
2: All the best to you, Sam.
3: Thank you very much.
0: Yeah, Sam Minot does a good job with her stable, and she has a nice chance in Treasure Hunt. And as she said, unsuitable distance last time when fresh over the 13 and stepping out on trip, should be nicely placed here today to the 1550. Quick market update. So what's changed since the last time that we looked? We're going to Prayer now 235.
1: Yeah, rock solid 235, been hovering between that and 240, but 235 currently. In terms of dollars invested, clearly the best back runner when it comes to race six. Honey Days rock solid at $5. Got a short as 450, but peak price was $7. Jasper, a notable drifter, was as high as 11 before a couple of key scratchings. Got a short as $6, back out to $7. As I mentioned, on ratings, score alone, it should be a lot closer to Wing and a Prayer, but Wing and a Prayer clearly the best back runner.
0: Brennan Popwell, we'll come back to you for a final chat about your selections. Tell us about the sixth.
2: Yeah, look, I've gone with the runner in Honey Days as my top selection. But as I said beforehand, $2.15 is where that same race multi sits with both of them run top three, that being Wing and a Prayer and also Honey Days. So was happy to play that option with a little bit of insurance of the top three for both of those. So that's where I was heading in this one. But yeah, Honey Days, little 1x3 play, and throw Wing and a Prayer into same race multis, both top three.
0: I was just talking to Stephen Hunt, Brendan, about looking for a squeeze of the lemon. Stephen, I'd like to give you a little bit of a hard time. Took the field in the first leg of the quarter, the favourite one.
2: Yeah, tell me about it. I guess I had the saver of the second ticket, though. I didn't really know what to cheer for because Arcadis was the outsider of the field and it got quite close to Bright Thoughts. But anyway, we're still rolling with a couple to go.
0: We sure are. We're still rolling, and that's
1: the old Steve
0: that
1: Davis.
0: Is.
1: Take the stress out of your life. Field in the first leg of the quaddie. Well done, VP.
0: Yeah, well done. It's the way to go. What about for yourself? Obviously, your best here. Feeling comfortable? 225, an okay mark.
1: Oh, look, when the horse firms, when you've got it on top, and the last 2 minutes of trading, that's always a positive sign him. So, 225. Last time we checked, it was roughly around that 235, 240. So, it might even get down as short as 220. There we go. So. Still firming, still 1.5 minutes of trading left. At this stage, it's not going to drift anytime soon. So Wing and a Prayer, clearly the best back runner, and punters investing late.
0: And obviously, you've got Leg Up back this week. That'll be good insight into what is going to be a big weekend of racing.
1: 100%, yep. Foxbridge, Group 2, what a field. Hopefully that track improves to, as BP mentioned, borderline soft. A lot of connections will be hoping because... Look, Adabella Matt last, she heads the market. Last time we checked, it was around that $2.50 quota. Deserving fave. A lot of those horses will be wanting to get a run under their belt and have them ready to take on Well Written in the first leg of the Prasier Plate in 3 weeks' time over 1,400 metres. First five, one of those individuals. But

0: A real money watch around a lot of those horses because they're first up, including first five, $6.50. I'm sure the market will be responding what David Green mentions between now and race day. But yeah, a great way to kick off the spring. It's always spring in the air when you talk about the Foxbridge.
1: Well, I've just Googled Hamilton weather for the next few days. We've got sun, sun, sun, a little bit of rain on Saturday, but it's meant to be around a millimetre or two, so hopefully shouldn't impact the track too much. That does set up for a lovely afternoon. Aaron White, to you, Treasure Hunt, hoping you can get this longer shot home here in race number six.
2: I did make it the whisper today too, Em, after that nice run over the 1300, comes up the furlong in 50 metres here today, so looking for it to be really working through the line. We know how good these Brindley colours are when it comes to the Cambridge synthetic, so here's another one for the team, a daughter of Darcy Brahma, that could put herself right in the picture over the 1, the 5 and the 2. So the runners coming forward nicely for the Bright Family 1550, and the stalls are back and they're off. And coming out nicely, Honey Days, to beat the early lead. But here's moving up on the outside, Juanita. And out wider on the track then to a Wing and a Prayer. Just off these is Manor Bear, and to its outside, Treasure Hunt will find a nice spot fifth. Two lengths away in the field to Jasper. And Concise is the last. So as they gallop by the 1,300-metre mark here. And our leader is Honey Days, the Merchant Navy mare under Joe Doyle. For the corner jays that have already been successful here today, Juanita's sitting on the outside of the speed, and that has Wing and a Prayer caught three wide. Its stablemate Manor Bear trailing, and in between runners there, Treasure Hunt and Rihan Goyaram. And the last couple being Jasper. Joe Nishizuka comes up three wide to connect onto the back of Wing and a Prayer. And Concise is back last on the inside. So as they come down to the 650-metre mark, and leading them along nicely is Honey Days up on the outside here, Juanita. They're followed by Wing and a Prayer, Manor Bear. Getting around runners is Jasper, looking to get into the clear now is Treasure Hunt. And further back in the field, Concise as they gallop onto the turn. Honey Days with a full head of wind now. Here's Treasure Hunt getting up on the outside of Wing and a Prayer and out wider Jasper. 200 left to go. It's Honey Days, Wing and a Prayer, Treasure Hunt. Jasper's down the outside as they get to the 100 metres here. Wing and a Prayer through on the inside. Still there is Honey Days. Wing and a Prayer, though. Massa, Hashizumi, too good. Wing and a Prayer to beat Treasure Hunt. They were followed then by Honey Days. Into third, they were followed by Jasper. Further back in the field, Concise, Manor Bear. And back of the tail was Juanita. Well, set three wide the trip. Didn't mind. The Ralph Manning prepared Niagara Gelding. And Massa Hashizumi went for home. Got to Honey Days at the 150. Late dash again, Treasure Hunt. There's a maiden win close for that galloper, but take nothing away from Wing and a Prayer today. First win at start, six had to do all the work. Treasure Hunt second, Honey Days a game third, and Jasper to make up the 3-6-5-1. First four in the Bright Family, 15-50.
1: Had a very nervous and sweaty Stephen Hunt beside me watching. Yeah, Wing and a Prayer three wide, his best bet. Didn't get all favours in transit, but was still able to return at the head of the field. Too good for them. 3-6-5-1 across the line. And it was a little bit of a nervous watch, Stephen. Things just didn't unfold quite as you would have liked early.
0: No, not when you've taken the shorts, but three wide for the majority, as Aaron graphically cool, but I think the key aspect about this race is the first 150, the rank outsider, Lindsay Southerly doing the riding on Juanita, who, yes, albeit low sample size, only had the one start, but went back on that occasion, but went forward here and was likely to be the leader in the first 50 or 75, but Honey Days' Joe Doyle decided, no, I've drawn a low gate here. I want to hold that leading position to be a best chance of winning this race, and that just exposed Wing and a Prayer, Massa Hashizumi, who tried to slot in that one out, one back position. The stablemate held that position, so it was found three wide for the majority of the race and had to be superior. And when it came to the business end of the race, was as strong as most in the last 100 to 75 metres. So this is a vital part of the race when Massa had to get busy and was under a ride, but the horse responded, Ems, and punters got the Got the bickies this time round, but it was a tough watch.
1: It sure was a tough watch. I guess it was in a nice rhythm throughout and had clear running turning in. So although three wide, was still sort of comfortable and breathing throughout.
0: And I think that's the key. I noticed that a couple of times at New Plymouth on the weekend. Jockeys that elected just to sit three, four wide, didn't panic, just kept the horse in a good rhythm. And that's what Musa did aboard Wing and a Prayer. Just kept in a good rhythm, didn't panic when it wasn't able to get in at a vital

0: stage down the back straight. And yeah, look, the horse might clearly be the best, and I think in that race, which got a long way from getting the job done. But yeah, full credit to Musa. He didn't panic, just kept in a good rhythm, the son of Niagara, and wins the second leg of the quaddie.
1: Done and dusted, and one race to go at the Cambridge Synthetic. That'll be the seventh, the Richard Bright Memorial, 1550 at rating 74 level. We get you back to Warwick Farm with a minute and a half to go. You've got Satin Serenade as the pre-start favourite here. James McDonald, Chris Waller combined one start for a second, resuming here today. A nice chance in race number two. 1300 metres, Sky Thoroughbred Central.
2: Is trying to get on nice and early, get on the bandwagon. We did see, I think it was last week, wasn't it? Sing Your Song was the Chris Waller horse that was off the map, and although didn't win, certainly lost no admirers. And I did see this filly went up $26 now into a $6 equal favourite with Cheyenne. Seven, Power Broker, and three, Kamachi Chief. The best of the rest, two horses at bigger odds, but 13, 14, 7 and 3.
3: Anthony, we'll come your way. I wanted to ask you about Albert Palais, because the alarm bells were kind of ringing the second Clary booked Nashua Weller, but I see there is a bit of support on the NOP, $15 into $11. A three-year-old Schnitzel colt who just 1,200 was short of the pet trip, 1,300 we might start to see the best of him. Is there any money with Tab Fixed Odds?
4: 15 to 11, yeah, a little bit, Benny, but Satin Serenade got into as short as $1.33. That was the shortest price we bet. Queen's Gamble did get to as much as 8, just back into 7.50 now as Satin Serenade went from 1.33 to 1.40. And Albert Palais into $11. It is the third most popular runner, but look, the drums have been beating about this Satin Serenade. It's continued to firm all morning into the afternoon. We got into as short as 1.33, just back to 1.40 now as they get the percentage down right at the death. But as Brad said, already backed in the flight stakes in a group one, and she hasn't even lined up here. So I think punters expecting this to just win.
5: Up for the extra bonus, Comanche Chief, Power Broker, Albert Palais, Queen's Gamble, the second favourite. She's a boom in the debutante White Hall. So we're close to action now. Blessed Eagle landed very good bets to win the first from Saffron Vale. Terrific debut by that filly. Another stride and she wins it. Righto, the light's on. We're set to go. Ready for the English extra bonus maiden over 1,300 metres. Satin Serenade, a raging favourite. We've got Mr. Miller going around later at a similar price, and they're off and racing now. And Satin Serenade's jumped away reasonably well. Looking for the early leader, Wendell showing very good speed towards the inside, together with She's a Boom on the outer. And they're the joint leaders early from Comanche Chief, followed by Satin Serenade, who races into a clear fourth. Further back to State Room, Albert Palais being snagged back through the field and the outside of Queen's Gamble. Then Whitehall improving on the fence and three lengths away to Power Broker. Wendell shows the way here inside the 800 metres. It's Wendell by a half length on She's a Boom and the hot favourite Satin Serenade races into a clear third now from Comanche Chief. Two off to Whitehall on the inside of State Room. Queen's Gamble third last from Albert Palais being reined along, and Power Broker is the last one. Wendell shows the way coming to the turn from She's a Boom. Satin Serenade waiting for the run to open up now, and there's plenty of room as they turn. Wendell spins the corner by a length and a half on Satin Serenade. Queen's Gamble's quickly on the scene, and she pounced up on the outside. Going up the inside, Satin Serenade, but Queen's Gamble's looking

0: Palais third, Power Broker running on, then Comanche Chief. Wendell got a stitch. Stateroom well beaten from She's a Boom. White Hall was last to finish.
1: Queen's Gamble, good tipping, Bradley, at, what have we closed? $6.50 and $1.50. Tommy Berry, Satin Serenade in for second at $1.04, and Albert Palais at $2.20. That was an explosive turn of foot. I mean, as they travelled up to about the $2.50, it looked as though Queen's Gamble might be going a touch the better, but when Tommy asked, there was two lengths in the locker. Bang, just like that, and Queen's Gamble puts the race away. So, good tipping, as mentioned, a three-year-old daughter of Anders who'd put the writing on the wall, I guess, with a couple of good runs behind Christina and Phantom Major. That Phantom Major form reading particularly well now. Satin Serenade's bumped into a good...
2: Queen's Gamble, a genuine upset here when Satin Serenade, that dangerous combo, James Matt, Chris Walker, Chris Waller doing the training, $1.35 when that horse is beaten. You have to say it's a genuine upset. Queen's Gamble had the runs on the board, third up, a couple of runner-ups at a nice $7 price. As we head to Hobart, 30 seconds left of trading. Sushi Express, a dominant fave here at $2.20. The big story out of the race is Blonde Star, open $3.50. A notable drifter at $7.50 has to defy the drift. But Sushi Express, when it comes to the open, race five, the open, 1,600 metres.
3: The winner is now ready. And flossing, about to move into the outside alley. So flossing moves in for the Valet Nigel Shoring Open Handicap, 1,600 metres, the journey. And the gates are back, they're away and racing. Flossing a fraction slow, it's going to settle back towards the tail. Sushi Express showing good early speed. With Rubble on the double, taking up a forward spot. Blonde Star settles down third, followed by the winner, Fighting Floyd, and Flossing at the tail end of the field. So heading to the back of the course, and Sushi Express shows the way, three parts of a length for margin. Rubble on the double in second place, in Blonde Star third from...

0: passing. That is the order by the 900 metres. The nine-year-old gelding Sushi, parts of a length over Rubble on the double. Blonde Star third, the outside of a stablemate Fighting Floyd, followed by Flossie, who's the inside of the winner. Inside the 700 at Sushi Express on top. Leads by three parts of a length over Rubble on the double. Two away to Fighting Floyd, the inside of Blonde Star, Flossing, and the winner. At the 450 metre mark, and Sushi Express starts to increase the tempo. Leads by three parts of a length over Rubble on the double. Blonde Star three wide in third place in from Fighting Floyd. The winner was back towards Vital with Flossing. They're in the straight, 250 metres left to travel. Rubble on the double. The outside of Sushi Express, they're in a great battle. Rubble on the double and Sushi Express. Rubble on the double in front from Sushi Express, getting close to home. It's Rubble on the double winning again. Scores three parts of a length. Blonde Star, I fancy for second, just from Sushi Express. Flossing was bursting through the pack late. The winner there deeper out. And Fighting Floyd, despite finishing at the tail, wasn't far away.
1: 5, 1, 2, and 3 were the numbers. 5, 1, 2, and 3. 380 and 210, beating home Blonde Star and Sushi Express there with the numbers across the line at Hobart. Wrap up racing from Hobart the 5th. Our next live will be Sandown, race number.

0: holy heck, it was pretty hot under there, waiting for Stephen Hunt to finish his very long
1: hour of Trackside Television presented by the TAB. It's back Friday, August 21st.
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9: You're back with us on Trackside as part of the Wednesday afternoon coverage. Up next, we get you to Victoria. Sandown comes next, race number 3 of the day, an 8-race card there this afternoon. And you've got Ghana's Akan as your favourite here in the next. Kieran Maher, Ethan Brown resumed with a 4th, looks to build off that. Second up today, looks like a reasonably progressive type with the 5 starts for 2 placings to date and steps up in distance as well off that resuming effort. Absolutely saintly dancer, both in the single figures as well as we get you to Sandown for the 3rd.
10: Comes out to ride one of your horses, he tells you what's going to happen, doesn't he?
11: Exactly, no, he's fantastic and he obviously knows the filly really well. She handles the soft ground, so hopefully she can get the job done today.
10: Pretty easy day for the Hayes boys today. Only one other runner with Shaman Sara in a little bit later. How's she?
11: Yeah, she's really good. She drops Rack and Trip today. She got a little bit keen here last time out. Hopefully we can find some cover and, we know she handles the soft and heavy conditions. She's presented really well. Her work at home's been super and, she shouldn't be too far away.
10: Awesome. Thanks for your time and good luck with both runners, Annabelle.
11: Thanks, Amy. Thanks.
10: We're going to head up to Mr. Matthew Hill to call all the action here at Sandown.
12: You're a star, Amy. Thank you very much. Getting set well for race number 3. So plenty of interest in these early 3-year-old races today. This is the Phillies version. Fiery Fun going in with also Saintly Dancer. And Ghana's Akan on the VOP has been the one that they've supported. 320 into 280 and Resolutely's drifted 330 to 370. Going into the stools is Levitt, and we await on All That and More, Resolutely, and also Amira Dubai. And on a typical Melbourne day, after we've had some pretty grotty weather early, some hovering clouds, black hovering clouds, but the sun's out, which gives us a little bit of relief with breezy conditions prevailing. Resolutely.

0: connecting third on the inside. Then Platinum Pearl, three quarters, Jinkies Resolutely. A length and a half, Stipulation, Fiery Fun, and then towards the back, All That and More, and also on the inside, Levitt. Round the corner, 4:25 from home, Amira Dubai from Garner's Akan. Saintly Dancer behind those goes back towards the rails. Platinum Pearl is presenting up the middle of the course, and they were followed by Jinkies and Levitt Resolutely down the centre of the track is trying to hit it. Straps with Fiery Fun. It's Garner's Akan at the 200, grabbed by Saintly Dancer. There together, Platinum Pearl trying to wear them down. Saintly Dancer at the 50, and Nick Garner's Akan. Saintly Dancer just in front and scored. Saintly Dancer from Garner's Akan and Platinum Pearl fighting out fourth, Stipulation and Fiery Fun. Then came Resolutely, next to finish All That and More, in company with Jinkies, Levitt and a long last Amira Dubai. Saintly Dancer for James Johnston, who had a little incident at Ballarat yesterday where he was dislodged and had a little limp up, had a bit of a knee issue.
1: He's riding well, James Johnston, and he gets a win at Sandown in the third with the 12, 12, 6 and 10. A Saintly Dancer, obviously the progeny of St. Mark's Basilica out of Think He Can Dance. Three-year-old filly, one start for the one placing prior to today. Now makes it two starts for the one win. There's a look at the market for the Cambridge Synthetic final race of the afternoon. And this one, of course, the seventh of the day over the 1550, the Richard Bright Memorial. And you've got Subiaco as the pre-start favourite off a last start win.
2: Yeah, a little bit to play with too. 60K, the prize money when it comes to our feature today, the Richard Bright Memorial, as you mentioned, Ems. And look, I reckon there's a little bit to unfold here. There's still 15, 16 minutes worth of trading. At the moment, at present, Sebiaco is the favourite at 5.50 off a peak of 6.5. Skyman bouncing between 6.50 and 7. Spanish Lad got a short of $6, just out to $7. A very compressed market, what, at least half a dozen horses at single figures.
1: Let's take you to the speed map and have a look at how things might unfold. And it looks like there's plenty of speed in this.
2: There is. I think once they find a position, though, Ems, possibly down the back straight, jockeys will just elect to button off. Prometheus, who out of those three horses there, Spanish Lad and Skymax, holds the card. The fact that it's drawn a low gate, I think they'll look to hold that leading position, did the tricks, who was down the race in an earlier race, have decided to roll the dice in a much deeper slash stronger field. Moneypenny on the poly here after running some nice races on the turf. So there's a little bit of action from wide draws, but as I say, I don't think they'll go overly hard for the first half of the race.
1: Skymax, one of the key chances in this, and we can take you back to the replays. A second on the synthetic track back on August the 7th. Talk us through this effort.
2: Yeah, this was one of the, well, it's the final over 2,000 metres. Look, the winner on this occasion, a Subtle Image, came from wide and back, the CD Raider, to get the job done. Look, the tempo wasn't overly hard, but in saying that, a lot of horses that just off speed came to the fore and finishing in those place gettings, including the winner. So we've seen the form upgrader, Mulan Adish, who finished just out of the placings there, has been a notable winner earlier today, so you've got to take that into consideration. I do feel that's the A-grade form. There's a few horses that bounce out of two or three particular races, but I think the Poly Championship final last week over 2,000 metres and behind Subtle Image is the A-grade.
1: And you've got your value bet in this, Prometheus, and you've based that sort of off the ratings.
2: I have. Clearly the best rating out of any horse in this race over any distance, but notably, its peak, the son of Ace High, was over 1,550 metres, and I think that's a key asset. The fact that it was over ground, it was fresh in 3-4 weeks heading into that final. They rolled the dice knowing the prize money was up for grabs. Just peaked in the last 300 metres, back to a more suitable trip, that run under its belt. I think it can lead here with the side winkers on. Ashley Strawbridge gets the claim down to 55.5. There's a lot to like.
1: There is a lot to like. Brendan Pothwell no doubt has his opinion on the final race on the card. Brendan, can you send us out with a winner?
3: Yeah, I like where Stephen's heading here with Prometheus. A couple of key things around this horse. I thought maybe the gap between runs was a big reason for the defeat as well. It was nearly a month between runs from that win, where, as Stephen said, had a peak figure.

0: favorite, San Gabriel, $2.80. Empires, $2.90. Just risking it a little bit late. I can tell you there is more money on I Am the Empire, but the tab traders are just happy to risk him a little bit, just pushing him out to that 290 quote in San Gabriel, 280. Far West at $4.40. Jemima Alpelage is an $8 chance, and Mistress of Illusion is at $13. So I'm the Empire, still the most popular runner, holds more than double the amount compared to San Gabriel, but it looks like San Gabriel is going to start favourite, and we're just risking I'm the Empire.
1: Wow, well, that's interesting, considering he's never won on a good track, he's never won at the trip. I mean, I'll be happy if he wins. But
2: it's an interesting little late switch because we thought it was headed the other way.
1: Okay, let's get upstairs to David Fowler for the call of race three.
3: Jemima Alpelage, just a little easy at $8, and Mistress of Illusion has gone out from single figures to double figures, now 13 as they're moving in. Distance of this race with the rail position, 2170 metres, Gordon's Gin Handicap. And the last couple coming up, the Grey Mistress of Illusion and Woodland Wonder. Starters at the ladder, so we're going to go bang on start time for race three here at Ipswich. There's the light. Gates open, and they're off and racing. From the inside, Jemima Alpelage was only fairly away. I'm the Empire, beat it out, and we'll go to the rail first. The other main fancy, the betting St. Gabriel, going up to I Am the Empire. So they're 1-2, the big guns of the market. Mistress of Illusion currently stranded 3 wide, trying to find a spot. Then Watcha Doin', followed by...

0: side the name. That was a good effort in good company.
1: Yeah, it was. Wouldn't have to improve in terms of ratings. I just wonder if it's still got the speed in its legs, dropping back from 2000 to 1550. And the key, Matt Cartwright from a sticky draw. We'll have to slot in somewhere, hopefully in that neutral zone, with a little bit of cover.
0: Number three is Spanish Lad, who brings a last start fourth in that same race.
1: Look, he won first up this campaign, and you'd say naturally he's been a little bit disappointing. He's just slightly regressed in ratings, but horse that takes bad luck out of the equation will land thereabouts on speed.
0: So was Spanish Lad, the three for Masahasa Sumi and John Bell. Next horse that we get you to is the five, which is Moneypenny here. Moneypenny, obviously, last up fifth at Ruakaka beside the name, a mare with upside.
1: Yeah, look, it's been doing its trade over 1,400 metres, so 1,550 is a query, but no knock on them chancing the mum here with the prize money. And as BP mentioned, it's been rock solid, and Saturday company drops back to mid-class.
0: Number six is Prometheus, a horse you've got a little bit of time for here today, a winner two starts ago.
1: Yeah, I thought the $9 at the top of the day was a spoil. Now trading at $7, I made him a value bet of the day. Just comes out of the right race, wasn't suited over 2,000 metres last start, had a bit of a freshen up leading into that. Back to the 1,550 is its sweet spot.
0: So that is the six in Prometheus for Ashley Strawbridge. Horse number seven is Casaquito, who's been racing ultra consistently. Look at that recent form.
1: Yeah, hard to knock. Won two starts ago in a similar race. Then last start found one better in Subiaco, a race rival. Barrier four, Michael McNabb, with plenty of options from that draw. Maps to get a gorgeous run.
0: Could Stephen Marsh train another winner on the card? We'll find out shortly as we get you across to horse number eight, El Speedy Man. He's been loving the synthetic track of late with a last start win at the 2,000 metres.
1: Yeah, last three starts on this course has produced two wins. This is a step up, rating 70 last start, and was suited by a fast run 2,000 metres. Back to 1550. If the speed's on, he will finish late.
0: And then finally we get you to horse number nine, which is Subiaco, a last start winner, second up this campaign.
1: He comes off a betting plunge and a successful

0: $5.50. It can run a race, but it's clearly found its mark now at $5.50. Overall, 6, 7, 8, 11. One horse we haven't touched on is Did the Tricks. Was scratched from an earlier race today, the rating 72, 2000. Back to 1550, a slight query, but gee, it was impressive last start. Brought a nice straight performance rating into this race, second best in terms of last start across the field, and did beat Rosina, who has been a sub winner, notably at Taupo, which you were at, Emily. So a bit of form reference, recent form reference around Did the Trick.
1: Yeah, like the horse as well, and like that last start win, it was pretty effortless. One horse that doesn't feature in your selections is Subiaco. Let's get the latest on this horse with Brendan Popplewell.
2: Yeah, thanks, Emily. Sean McKay's with me. Money came for the horse last start and it delivered. How's the horse bounced off that performance?
3: Yeah, he's coming through that run really well. It's probably built him a little bit of confidence. He's still a horse with his own mind, but he's down in the weights. He's got a good draw. Just left it up to Sam and how she's going to ride him, but no, he's definitely capable today.
2: Is the good draw potentially problematic? He's a horse that can't be sometimes not the flashiest out of the barriers.
3: Yeah, and I don't think you want to bustle him, so if he falls out the gates, you probably just ride him back and left it up to Sam, but who knows, he could jump well and go forward. There's half the field's dropping back from 2,000 to miles, so I don't know if he's going to be speeding the race or not, but yeah, we'll just lift it up to Sam.
2: All the best.
3: Thank you.
2: Let's bring in Paul Mirabelli now. He's standing by as well to chat around Prometheus. And coming back to the 1550 is a good spot for this horse off the back of that defeat in the Poly Championship.
4: Yeah, no, very much so. 1550 is much more assistance than the 2000. He has got away with it a few times if he's got a cheap sectional, but this is definitely more his go.
2: All right, he looks like a horse who likes to be in front, and that's the spot you want to be. Is that what you've spoken about with Ashley?
4: Yeah, she's got to be pretty positive for the first sort of 100 metres or so, and if they don't take her on, we're very happy to lead, but if they want to go crazy, we're happy to sit outside them as well. But she came out, and kindness to her, to rode the horse on Monday and galloped it, and she was quite impressed, so I feel like we're in a really good space.
2: Yes, so you've made that adjustment with weight relief and obviously with the tongue tie going on as well.
4: Yeah, like I could hear him coming down the straight in that 2000 metre race and he was gargling away, so there was something going on there, whether he swallowed his tongue or what happened, but he checked out fine, and with the tongue tie on this week, he's certainly been a lot sharper.
2: All right, good luck to you, Paul.
4: Okay, thank you.
1: Rebelli and Sean McKay chatting pre-race, and from a market perspective, well, it's just one-way traffic, isn't it, into Prometheus?
0: $4.60, thank you very much. Heads the market, and we mentioned 15 minutes ago that there's a lot of unfolding to happen in this marketplace. A $5 fave at the time, which was, I think, Skymax, but that's eased a couple of points to $7.50. So the big talking point is Prometheus, $9 into $4.60. Subiaco, rock solid in that second line at $5. Notable drifters, Skymax, 6 out to $7.50. Spanish Lad, been bouncing between $7 and $6.50, but that's a peak price at $7.5 as we head back to Brendan Popwell on course.
2: This is a big go. Wow. This is a serious go, isn't it? Prometheus to go from 12 to 460. We saw $9 actually not that long ago. So this is a concerted push late. And probably the other interview that we spoke to there in Sean McKay around the Subiaco, the support's there. They're just hoping that they can utilise the barrow draw. But I guess getting tight on now, and you could start, if you have got the 12 or $9, you could maybe try and find to offload somewhere else on a couple of other horses, maybe a Spanish Lad at 7.5. But if you're on, good luck.
1: Right, you've hopefully are sitting on the winning ticket, and you've got some good odds as well around Prometheus here. Subiaco obviously on top of a last start win. Plenty to chat about in the last of the afternoon. It's been a good day at the Cambridge Synthetic. The weather has played its part. Beautiful blue skies across this afternoon's program. Might be chilly tonight, but it's certainly made for a good day of racing across the 7 race program. As you heard earlier on, busy weekend of racing. We're going to be at racing tomorrow at the Riccarton Synthetic. And then across the weekend, of course, Tarapa, Hastings on Saturday, Hawera on Sunday. Don't forget about that group trial as well at Tarapa on Saturday to look forward to too. All of that to come over the next few days on Trackside. Aaron White, as we get to you, El Speedy now, and at some value, the 12s.
5: Four to come forward here for the last of the day. Lovely day of racing it's been, and it'll be Brighty looking down on us. Love life. Did Richard Bright. Loved a good yarn, loved a punt. More importantly, loved his horses and loved coming to the races. Gone but never forgotten. Richard Bright, one of the great characters of the New Zealand racing industry, tragically taken a few years ago. So the last runner to come forward will be Casicado. Wind up our program here today. Stephen Marsh looking for four.

0: or in the bookend. He's got a couple of runners in the race, right here, the other. Set and ready. Stools are back and they're off. Missing it, El Speedy Man, and also back there, Subiaco, and Laredo gets back in the early stages too. Casicado, Prometheus, and up on the outside, Money Penny, the leading trio. Two-length Spanish Lad drops for a trail and coming forward out wide of the visitor, Meglio de Felcrest, and they're followed then by Did the Trick, a length away, El Speedy Man. Just beyond midfield, Sky Max caught out three wide. Laredo second last, and Subiaco over racing back of the tail as they get down to the end of the back straight. 950 left to go, and it is Prometheus just looking to steady the tempo now. Money Penny out three wide was Did the Trick. Back on the inside, Casicado from Meglio de Felcrest, and out wider on the track then to Subiaco. Back on the inside to Spanish Lad, further back in the field then to El Speedy Man, hemmed up between runners, out wider then to Sky Max and Laredo, two lengths back of the tail as they gallop onto the turn. Prometheus is well-specced favourite, brings them onto the turn here now, and leads up by just on half a length. Subiaco's making a sweeping run around the outside. Money Penny was there. There followed the next is Meglio de Felcrest, and looking to come through Spanish Lad. Down the outside is Sky Max. Laredo's back on the inside. So get down to the 100 metres here. Prometheus on the outside. Here's Casicado. Casicado's seen the gap and starting to charge now. Michael McNabb with Casicado onto the lead. Marsh gets four and the book in. Second Spanish Lad. Then Prometheus. They were followed by Laredo. The next Money Penny, and they were followed in then by Sky Max. Further back in the field, El Speedy Man back with those Subiaco, back then to Meglio de Felcrest, and last in will be Did the Trick. So back in the field here, Casicado, the Lonro five-year-old. Stephen Marshall pick up four. Michael McNabb gets a brace on the program. Good and strong to the line. Spanish Lad keeps up its good record on the synthetic. Charges home for second for Masahashi Zumi. And Prometheus, well, set the race up for itself. It's just been run down in the home straight. Laredo, after an awkward beginning, will be the fourth across here. And the Richard Bright Memorial, 15.50 to wind up the action today out of the Cambridge Synthetic from the commentary box. A very good afternoon.
1: By Stephen Marsh and Aaron White, thanks so much for your calls throughout this afternoon. A pleasure to have worked with you as Casicado makes it four for the Marsh Barn in the last race of the afternoon. The Richard Bright Memorial over the 1550 metres. So Casicado, well deserved, has been racing ultra consistently. A winner two starts ago, second to Subiaco at a recent outing, and a winner once again. Michael McNabb guiding the five-year-old son of Lonro home at the front of affairs. A nice effort, wasn't it, by the seven?
2: It was. Michael McNabb had options from barrier four, just elected to sit forward in midfield. There was a bit of speed in the race, probably a little bit more than anticipated, which adds merit to the run of Prometheus, who led them up, has fallen on Gamely for third. Spanish Lad always goes some honest races on the poly track, running home nicely into second.
1: Sure was. That was a wrap-up of the seventh of the day as we get you back on track with Brendan Popwell to wrap proceedings. Brendan, it's been a really enjoyable afternoon. Seven race card with some nice winners and competitive racing.
3: Yeah, it has been some good winners. Hats off to Stephen Marsh, who spoke to the top of the day, and he had some strong chances, and that prevailed even in the feature of the day with Casicado getting the sweet run in transit off the back of what was pretty good pressure up front. Spanish Lad finding the line nicely, and Prometheus finishing third. I thought one of the performances of the day had to be Chatelle Rose. She just looks like a type that can get to a good level this season. They'll be looking to try and test her at black type, you'd imagine. She's come back with a good trial under her belt and a strong win here this afternoon. And even Perfect Poor in the first race was able to do a number of things wrong, but jockey and trainer spoke highly of what that horse can potentially do, and maybe some headgear will be ideal for that horse, and Perfect Dividends enjoying the poly season for Jenny and Bob Vance. It's been a really enjoyable day of racing. Seven races here out of Cambridge. Emily and Stephen, we'll catch you all throughout the week, and can't wait for Saturday as well as we gear up for what's going to be a mammoth day out of Te Rapa with the Foxbridge Plate.
1: It sure is. I'll see you there. Looking forward to it. the Foxbridge Plate, of course, on Saturday. Stephen Hunt, we say goodbye to you too. And obviously, we just, Brendan bringing up a really good point around Stephen Marsh. There's some horses there that have won today that I think we can follow heading forward.
2: Yeah, 100%. Bright thoughts early in the program. Perfect dividends. Gee, just loves the joint. 1,300 metres, dominant. Got the putters off to a nice start early in the program. And Moulin Nadish, they spoke about black type potentially for that horse back on the turf. So well done to Stephen Marsh and Michael McNabb, who picked up a double.
1: That's it for us here as a part of your Wednesday coverage. Andy McCook will bring you in at this point. You're going to take us through the rest of the metro action in Australia. Those colours, they might be coming to the fore on Saturday with Autumn Glow.
4: Yeah, pleasure to be along for the next few hours here on Trackside One. Thanks, Emily. Thanks, Stephen. And, of course, BP and Aaron on course today, bringing you all of the action locally. Horses loading forward for the third out of Warwick Farm on what will be a pretty busy next couple of hours here on the channel. We'll bring you racing from Sandown, Ipswich, Strathalbyn. We'll bring Belmont in a little bit later on. And, of course, Warwick Farm as well. Darren Flindell calling the action for us today out of Warwick Farm. And this, he's 4 to beat 1, 2 and 5. Let's head on course to him now.
5: The victim has been Deep Pleasure.
0: United Kingdom down to 15. Dropping to midweek company and the light is on. We're ready to go. Gates are back, they're off. United Kingdom was last out and settles in that position. Namaste is ridden up off the inside to lead from John Dory. Deep Pleasure's going forward and Columbus is happy to drop in for cover. In front of Millie DeLune, Supreme Sovereign, a gap to United Kingdom. And Belle de Tel settles at the tail of the field. Deep Pleasure with the blinkers on, wants the front. And Zach Lloyd takes it to that position at the 1,200 metres from Namaste to a clear second and racing a little bit keenly in that spot. A gap of three further back to John Dory, being jointly joined now by the favourite Columbus going underneath. About two lengths off to Millie DeLune on the outside of Supreme Sovereign, a gap to United Kingdom. And Belle de Tel having a first run for Joe Pride is last of all and about 10 lengths off the leader. So Deep Pleasure work to the front here and as a two-length leader on Namaste as they start the run down the side. Columbus just edging out John Dory, followed by Millie DeLune on the outside of Supreme Sovereign, United Kingdom and Belle de Tel last. 600 to go, no change to the order, and Deep Pleasure with these blinkers on today is making it a good gallop in the lead by two on Namaste, who's quickly come off the bridle. McDonald getting vigorous here on the favourite Columbus, and John Dory under immense pressure as they turn. Deep Pleasure has got them all flat to the boards turning. It's Deep Pleasure by three lengths on Columbus, Namaste, and then came John Dory for the back to Supreme Sovereign, but below the 150, and Deep Pleasure is really responding to the riding of Zach Lloyd today. It is well clear and in no danger of defeat. Deep Pleasure, a big winner from Columbus. Supreme Sovereign third and Belle de Tel rattled home into fourth, followed by Namaste, John Dory, United Kingdom and Millie DeLune was last in.
6: 4-1-10, and it could well be the three who was rattling home, Belle de Tel, who's bounced back to form there, but Deep Pleasure was just able to make hay the entire race. Was dominant. Zach Lloyd never really looked too panicked. He was able to sit up for the photo over the concluding stages. They did have the gear change, as mentioned pre-race, the blinkers first time, and they've absolutely categorically worked a treat. Columbus has bumped into one too good. I would say admirable without exciting. As a summation, Supreme Sovereign has run third, adding some juice to that pretty skinny trifecta up until that point. But 4-1-10, Deep Pleasure, too good.
7: Yeah, we made the point before.
4: Too good for them there. Deep Pleasure on the back of a couple of pretty decent seconds. Certainly deserved a winning turn in the mare by Deep Field, grabbing win number three at start 15 in the hands of Zach Lloyd for Mick Price and Michael Kent Jr. And in the end, gets away to score fairly impressively. Closed joint favourite here with our bookmakers. Columbus doing the best work late in the piece for James McDonald, arriving late in time for second, the other joint favourite. It's time to head to Hobart now. We head to race number 6 on the meeting code of 21 for a pretty level market, where Merlin Beach is your favourite, showing $3.

0: to beat 2, 3, and 5. Let's head on course to him now.
1: This afternoon, the Olive Tree Catering benchmark 66. Vets examination about to take place with Native Clan, number 4. Native Clan about to undergo the eye of the vet. Native Clan, a $4.80 chance, has just been backed out. And the vet making his way over to have a look at the 5-year-old mare. Don't Give Up has moved in. And the vet having a look at Native Clan as we speak. The rest of the field stand well in the gates. Native Clan being trotted up behind the gates. Pass fit to start. Native Clan pass fit to start. So 3.20 Merlin Beach, Happy Clan 3.30, Native Clan 4.80, and Don't Give Up at $8. So Native Clan rejoins the line. Lights on, 2,400 metres, the Olive Tree Catering benchmark 66. Gates are back. They're away in racing. Native Clan left well off the inside. Merlin Beach showing speed. Bullbook was taking up a forward position. Still My Sunshine working across from a wide draw. Our Maxima settling down just worse than centre field from Alpine Trout. Deeper on the track, Don't Give Up. And Happy Clan back towards the tail. So down the home running, just over 2,000 metres to travel. Still My Sunshine has the head in front from Native Clan on the inside. Don't Give Up moves up three wide third. Merlin Beach settles down off the speed in fourth placing, followed by Bullbook. Our Maximus was next from Alpine Trout and Happy Clan at the tail. Heading out towards the 1,600 metres and Don't Give Up has the head in front in second spot, Native Clan. Third, Still My Sunshine, and Merlin Beach was fourth. Bullbuck was dead along the inside of Our Maximus. Second last, Alpine Trout and Happy Clan at the tail. Out to the River Derwent side in the direction of the 1,400 metres, and the 5-year-old gelding Don't Give Up shows the way for Kirrily Lane by three parts of a length. Still My Sunshine in second place, Native Clan third, the inside from Merlin Beach and Bullbook. They were being followed by Alpine Trout. Three horses wide was Our Maximus and Happy Clan between that pair. Heading towards the 1,100 metres and Don't Give Up on top. Shows out by a length and a half in second place in Still My Sunshine. Native Clan was third, followed by Merlin Beach. Bullbook was deeper on the track from Our Maximus. Happy Clan's backs towards the tail end of the field with Alpine Trout. They put the 900 metre mark behind them and Don't Give Up on top. Leads by a length and three quarters. Still My Sunshine in second place in Native Clan third, the inside, followed by Merlin Beach. Bullbook, Our Maximus deeper out. From Alpine Trout and Happy Clan is going to have to come from last at the 600 metres. It's Don't Give Up on top, but the margin's reduced to a half length as Merlin Beach moves up in second place in Bullbook, three horses wider, followed by Native Clan, Alpine Trout. Happy Clan was deeper out from Still My Sunshine and Our Maximus. They turn for home, 350 metres left to travel. Merlin Beach and Bullbook run to the lead together. Native Clan is getting into the clear and Happy Clan showing in down the outside. Still in front, Merlin Beach from Bullbook, Native Clan and Happy Clan deep out. It's Merlin Beach in front. Happy Clan trying hard. It's just in front. Merlin Beach getting close to home. Merlin Beach. Merlin Beach, three parts of a length, Native Clan. Bullbook may be third. Still My Sunshine's close up. And Happy Clan was there deeper out from Alpine Trout, Our Maximus and Don't Give Up. Merlin Beach number 3, Anthony Darmenin, 380 and 160, takes out race 6 from 4.
0: 3 beats 4 and 7 out of Hobart. Merlin Beach race favourite, too strong for them. Anthony Darmenin doing the riding for Glenn Stevenson, and in the end, the favourite just a little too good for them. There. Pleasure to be with you here on a Wednesday afternoon of racing coverage. Plenty to come in from across the Tasman as we cover off our Metro Galloping action, and that includes

0: The next, which is where we head to now, and it does come to us from Sandown, where we race over the 2,100 metres, where Giggenbach is your race favourite, $3.20, looking to top off a couple of pretty consistent last start efforts, finishing third and fourth and dominating the market with El Mago, second favourite at $6. Time to head on course now to Sandown and link up with our racing.com team as they bring us into race number four.
1: Australia, as you mentioned, and I thought Giggenbach could just about get it done here. It's coming out of the right races. The gate's obviously the little question mark, but the horse I thought was on its toes here. Big Sister Ava in the yard looked really good, and they've supported it, $9.50 into $8. Filling the line well, Nino is in. Nino, who won the final Melbourne Metropolitan race of the 25/26 season, is in close with Soul Mistress, coming off a last out maiden win. Cool Star is in with Don't Doubt Dare. And a real eye catcher two starts ago, Don't Doubt Dare. I'm not sure where that horse fits in here at the $12 mark. Giggenbach goes in. Champagne Jenny has gone forward rideless. Big Sister Ava joins them. El Mago and She's a Con, the final two over the 2100 metres.

0: Field set at the 2100. They're locked away. And racing, Big Sister Ava moderately away. Cool Star jumped well with Soul Mistress Champagne Jenny. Big Sister Ava got a dig and is going to push up in between horses. Winter Grace next on the rails, and Almago out wider is progressing around them. It's four wide. Giganbark is three wide underneath of it as they head towards that first corner. With 1,700 metres to go, they charge, and it's Big Sister Ava leading Champagne Jenny. Almago wider. Cool Star behind them with Soul Mistress, then Giganbark three wide looking for a spot. She's a con one off the fence. Winter Grace next on the rails, about a length and a quarter away out wider. Don't Doubt Dare. And then came Nino, and the Devil in Her is last over the crossing with about 1,500 metres to travel. Big Sister Ava is the leader, three quarters of a length in front of Almago, who eventually crossed one off the rails. Champagne Jenny is third behind them, and then Soul Mistress. Three quarters Cool Star, and they're two lengths in front. Giganbark one off the fence in about sixth place outside of Winter Grace as they reach the 11.50. Don't Doubt Dare two-thirds down three deep from She's a Con, the Devil in Her, and Nino. Big Sister Ava, the front runner, approaching the 1,000 metres at the head of affairs from Almago, a length and a half off the lead, and Champagne Jenny is boxed away third, a length and a quarter Soul Mistress. Don't Doubt Dare is steadily progressing around them as the speed went out of the race, and then Cool Star, Giganbark from Winter Grace, She's a Con, the Devil in Her, and Nino. Don't Doubt Dare sets the race alight, and at the 750 moves up and takes Big Sister Ava and takes off. Don't Doubt Dare tries to steal the race, runs down the hill at the 600 metres and puts three lengths up on Big Sister Ava, then Almago, Champagne Jenny, Soul Mistress behind them. Giganbark's all of a sudden 9-10 off the lead from Cool Star, then She's a Con, Winter Grace, Nino and the Devil in Her. Don't Doubt Dare, 400 metres to go. Daring Tactics, five lengths in front of Big Sister Ava. Giganbark is starting to run on, and they were followed by She's a Con down the outer. Don't Doubt Dare, 200 metres to go, still a good three lengths. Giganbark, She's a Con is thundering home. Don't Doubt Dare is paddling, 50 metres to go. Giganbark, She's a Con closing, but they won't get there. Mickey D, you've pulled it off. Don't Doubt Dare has won it. Don't Doubt Dare from in the middle, Winter Grace, Giganbark, She's a Con all fighting out the miners. Again, up in the field, Nino, Big Sister Ava, Cool Star, Soul Mistress, and they were followed by Champagne Jenny. Behind those horses was the Devil in Her and also Almago. Don't Doubt Dare. Well, it was a daring ride and it got the job done. Two starts ago was a real eye catcher, but obviously this horse can make sustained runs and decided to take off at the 1,000 metres and turn it into a staying contest. And Don't Doubt Dare loop the field, use the hill down the side of the course to gain the momentum, and has outstayed them. Michael D, that's an absolute masterclass. Don't Doubt Dare at $13.10 and $3.50. Michael D for Mick Kent defeats number 2 second, Giganbark, ridden by Blake Shin for Mick Price and Michael Kent Jr., and Winter Grace, Bailey Kinnamont, Peter Foster in third, ahead of She's a Con. One length short half head, 2.14.81, 7.2.4.10. 7.2.4.10.
1: Daring tactics there from Mickey D to get the job done. Absolutely launched from the 600 or 700 metres, and in the end was getting a little tired inside the final 50, but clings on to score. Don't Doubt Dare at better than double figure odds. 7 beating 2, 4 and 10 the way they crossed. That was

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2: Moving out down the outside, is putting in big bounce though. Moving out from last to first. Races away to win the guineas. There are 100 to go. Diggs out and up though. Vaseline rolling for the half. And Vaseline has got the golden ticket. Pinion for the Irishman, Joe Doyle. And Pinion will upset them.
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4: Welcome back into Trackside 1 as we continue our coverage of our metropolitan galloping action from across the Tasman. And we do head to Ipswich now for race number 4, this for the maidens. And your favourite is VMS, $2.90. Daniel Moore to do the riding for Tony Gollan, second up this campaign, a horse who's placed in 3 of 8 attempts. Fracas on debut, well and truly in the market at $3.40. These two horses dominating the market with Blue, White, Blue, third best in terms of the market. A horse coming in fresh, Mark Duplessis, doing the riding for Chris Anderson. Hasn't been seen since mid-April, has Blue, White, Blue. So that's a look at the market for the fourth out of Ipswich. We're around 90 seconds away from a start. On course for us is Sky Thoroughbred Central as we head to them to get their late insight into the fourth.
5: The 10, somebody likes him here today in Major Hot, perhaps best of the rest. So 4, 10, 6 and 13, Anthony.
6: VMS is your new favourite. Fracas has been very soft here. This was the one that they backed early when markets were first posted. It was probably our biggest firmer and it was our worst result earlier when we did our preview, but not anymore. It's way out the gate, $3.70. If you want to back Fracas, come and have a bet with the tab. You can get whatever price you like almost. It's $3.70 now, was as short as $2.70 earlier today. VMS, on the other hand, is your new favourite at $2.70. And in terms of the hold, it holds about 1.5 times more compared to Fracas. And then we've got Blue, White, Blue, who's $6.50. Major Hot, $7.50. And Match Tig, Havana Gilla, is at $9.50. We have laid City Bound. It's been 15 to 13, and we have laid it. It's a loser in the book. But VMS, best backed, and we're happy to let you on Fracas. Very soft in betting.
5: Yeah, as we said, Paul, he just looks new here today, Fracas.
7: He does, and as a result, punters are piling into VMS, the other option, and a little bit down the bottom there, City Bound the Ruffy. I think they'll ride her quiet again today. She's always trialled up. You would have seen a trial. She's sharp out of the gate.
5: Yeah.
7: She was winning all her trials. She'd come to the races and she'd lead and just stop.
5: So
7: last start, they rode her quiet. She really savaged the line, so I think they might have worked her out, and we'll see how it works here today. She's been specced at really big odds.
5: But she does have a Stradbroke winning jockey on her.
7: She does.

0: 10 of them are ready to be released. 1,100 metres. Just waiting for the red light to be switched on. There's the light. Racing. Bar Major Hot, they began in a good line. Let's try and find an early leader. Showing good early speed, blue, white, blue, and Swift winner out wide. Mark de Gavanna Gila with the blinkers third away. Citybound moving to fourth. And Old Wormatongle on the inside in fifth. A few lengths away, Rocking Frocks. And here are these big guns in the market. They're in the second half of the field, Frankus. And VMS, who's out three and four wide. A long way back, Major Hot, and Staffo is last. They are tightly bunched, though, only 4 to 5 lengths spanning them. As blue, white, blue went by the 600, leading narrowly from Swift winner and Citybound doing it tough off the track. Fourth around, Old Vermatong, followed then by Mark de Gavanna Gila. VMS has always been deep, improving the midfield, followed by Rocking Frocks. Frankus back third, last at the turn, and under pressure to the outside, now to try and run on even deeper, Major Hot, then Staffo. Fully homeward bound towards the 200. Blue, white, blue, hard against the rail. Skipped away from City Bound. Then came Super Winter, VMS, and Major Hot down the outside. But with 50 to go, the Nudging Boys are yelling, blue, white, blue. Blue, white, blue, bolted in. Frankus got going late second, Major Hop third, then VMS, followed by, at the head of the other, Swift Winter, and then came Citybound, Rocking Frocks, Mark de Gavanna Gila, Staffo, and last time, Old Wormatong.
1: Old Wormatong ran last, a town near Tumut. We've worked that one out. Now we've got to work out where Blue White Blue pulled that from, because that was an all-the-way demolition job. The son of Anders, four-year-old Chris Anderson, first up. Had a couple of trials to get him ready for today, and Mark Duplessis just sent him straight to the front. A bit of catch me if you can. There were a few horses in behind pulling, checking off heels, a few lightly raced first starters. They weren't sure what it was all about. And in the meantime, Blue, White, Blue, he was off and gone, and he's won by a big space. It looks as though Frackus will get second to 10, but it is a photo. The 13 Major Hot is also flashing home late. And as for the favourite VMAS, I thought had every possible chance there today. Got lovely position, midfield three wide in the running line, across heels at the top of the straight. Just didn't let down when Daniel Moore went for him, and he's run a slightly disappointing fourth, so he's repeated what he did first up. 9, 10, 13 and 4.
2: Blue, white, blue, too good. Front running performance in the hands of Mark Duplessis, the clear maidens. Some pretty decent runs in behind as well, making up ground. Frackus on debut, Major Hot making ground, and the favourite VMS just having to do too much, three wide without cover, basically the entirety. Favourite finishing fourth. That was the fourth of the day out of Ipswich. Race five from Ipswich in 31 minutes at 5:28. Next live race for us here, though, on Trackside One will be from Strathalbyn in just over 3 minutes.
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Welcome back into Trackside 1 Strathalbyn, where we head to next, the third of the day from the South Australian venue, where Zerealm is your $2.90 favourite. Second up to the races today is Zerealm after running fourth at Murray Bridge. As a $3.90 shot on debut, so was well and truly in the market. That was off the back of two placings at the trials leading into that. So looking to go a couple of spots better today is Zerealm, and the other favourite, a debutante, Thine Majestic, at $4. On debut today is Thine Majestic, has had two or three trials, and the most recent of those running second.

0: second of five, and Luna Vista, who's well and truly in the market as well, fresh up today, hasn't been seen since April, has placed in three of six race day appearances so far. Strathalbyn is where we head to now. Racing.com are with us just over 60 seconds out from a start.
1: Majestic $3.90, the second favourite, the top selection for Lincoln. And then we go to number four, Luna Vista. Arguably the best back runner in the race, this Luna Vista Lincoln. $4.40 with points bet.
2: Yeah, absolutely. Been some solid money for it. It falls into that category we talk about it often. Probably should have won a maiden by now. It's been around the mark. And obviously the stable, I think they're going to back Willie Be a Factor up on Saturday in the feature at Moorfield. So they'd love to get a winner here at Strathalbyn early and then focus in on Willie on Saturday.
1: Yeah, what a grand galloper he's been. I think he's, what, won 13 races, Willie Be a Factor, for George Dimitropoulos?
2: Absolutely. Been a great horse for the stable. Stacey Metcalf obviously gets along with him really well, and just so honest, he knows how to put himself in a pretty good spot, and he just always shows up. So you'd love to own a horse like him.
1: Only a handful to move up here. Race number three at Strathalbyn. One of those to come up is the favourite, Zerilm. We're also waiting for Luna Vista to come up. We might go up to Tim, though.
3: Leon McDonald Stakes as the realm goes up. Port Augusta race on Sunday this week. As now Luna Vista takes his position. There's been a little bit of a nibble for him. Secret Hour waits his turn. Awaits her turn at least. Pretty Morcel, French Detective, and Loyalty Reigns will complete the lineup. So the favourite is the realm. Punters think he'll be hard to beat. Thine Majestic. Certainly well respected, though, here from the Michael Hickmott stable. So French Detective, who was beaten down the track at Roxby Downs, about to take his posse. That'll leave Pretty Morcel and also Loyalty Reigns, and they'll be ready here. French Detective not really wanting to move in, but they'll get him in a moment. Adelaide Hills Gas Maiden. So we've got Loyalty Reigns and Pretty Morcel. And they'll be all in. So we're almost set here. Last one to load up. Pretty Morcel. So we're all in. Zerilm runs favourite. And the red light blinks. So we're set for the third. Set racing. Thine Majestic last out of the gates here. Now speed from My Sharia more led. Now Loyalty Reigns, Luna Vista, Secret Hour are all up there. So is French Detective. Zerilm went back the favourite to join Thine Majestic at the rear. And Pretty Morcel in the green jacket's going to be steered back to the last position. So leader My Sharia Moore early on. They're racing down into the headwind. Second placing is Loyalty Reigns in the pink jacket. A length and a half Secret Owl. Fourth outside of that runner there is French Detective. Now the inside is Thine Majestic. Now here goes the favourite Zerilm. He's starting to pinch runs between runners here. On his outside, Luna Vista, and last of all, Pretty Morcel. They haven't gone hard. My Sharia Moore, you would expect to have something in the locker here. Controls the speed up towards the bend. Loyalty Reigns is second. A length and a half to Secret Owl. Then French Detective, Luna Vista, Pretty Morcel. Now the favourites of Realm. He's now pulling to the outside. Thine Majestic, last of all. It's only going to be a dash for the cash, and the leader's had a picnic, really. My Sharia Moore's been beautifully rated and now swings the bend three lengths in front. Favourite comes right to the outside, Zerilm. He's starting to stoke up. My Sharia Moore, the leader, inside the 100. Zerilm running on. My Sharia Moore from Zerilm, then Pretty Morcel. Zerilm's lunging at My Sharia Moore. I don't reckon it got there. Caitlin Tootle, that was a ripper. My Sharia Moore might have just got in, but Zerilm's in a photo with it. Pretty Morcel's got third, I think, from Thine Majestic. Then Luna Vista. Further back in the field came French Detective, Secret Owl, and last in Loyalty Reigns. It's a photo.
1: I'm hearing Nine does get it, as Tim is suggesting. My Sharia Moore, Caitlin Tootle for John O'Connor. As you heard from Tim in the call, a terrific front-running ride. Zerilm was charging at it late, has just missed Connor Murtagh for Sarah Rutten. And we're just getting a look at the low angle here. Yes, the nine.
0: Another leader to the four here. My Sharia Moore drew one, went forward, has been able to stack them up to the turn and got away with it out in front. Gee, favourite, probably a good thing. Bash, to be fair to him, Zerilm, he had to come very wide on the turn. Gee, he's been very good. The favourite is made, and we're not far away. But in the end, My Sharia Moore has been too good for them. Race number four from Strathalbyn. We'll bring you that here on Trackside. 1 in 31 minutes at 5.30.

0: Benson, a fresh in state today, is playing solo. Darren McCauley with the favourite on top. He's 9 to beat 2, 12 and 8. And here he is now with his call of the first.
1: Trackers Will playing solo 280. Going up into the gates, Elegant Liaison. And we wait now for Win for Buster and also No Days Off to come forward, having its first run. And the rail is out there at 14. Ground tuned up to a soft five from earlier. Starter Paddy Powell goes over towards the ladder and No Days Off comes forward. So we're about to see the first of the 8 races at this midweek Belmont Park card. No Days Off drawn in the middle of the field, heading in there, playing solo, runs the favourite. The red light is blinking. The field stands, an attendant clears the gates. They're off and they're racing. Glorinado hit the ground first from the inside, but the lightly weighted filly, cute as can be, will burn it off soon after the start. Going forward as well, Call Me Invincible. Driving forward wider on the track now as they go into the first corner. Around them is Night Broker to sit outside of cute as can be. And they're being closely followed by Merchant

0: Liaison, followed by Hellbent for Glory, and last of all is Excel. Behind them, Cute As Can Be, slipped a bit of rain, draws away, and coming around the home turn, the first to go, punctured a lung night broker, dropped back through the field sharply, Call Me Invincible, got to Cute As Can Be, Glorinado down on the rail, two lengths playing solo, followed further back behind those, roll with the punches, Win for Buster down the outside, Call Me Invincible with its head in front of Glorinado with 100 left to go, Glorinado coming back on the inside of Call Me Invincible, Glorinado doing a bit better than Call Me Invincible, and Glorinado has won it by about a head to Call Me Invincible. Tight go third, Win for Buster or down on the inside, roll with the punches from Excelsimus playing solo, Cute As Can Be in behind them, No Days Off, followed further back Hellbent for Glory. Further away in the field, after getting a lovely run throughout, next was Merchant Trader, and it was followed home by Elegant Liaison, Night Broker. It was a spent commodity at the 600-metre mark, compounding and going right back through the field, and has run according to the drift. Finished.
1: Three beats two, and potentially one running into third. The favourite playing solo, fresh up, never really gave any chance of winning, and in the end, too good for them here has been Glorinado, who grabs the maiden win at start number six. Jordan Turner for Reese Radford. It's three beating two, one.

$6 quote. Darren Flindell, he's pretty keen. The four, he's made it one of the plays of the day. He's four to beat 13, 3 and 11. Sky Thoroughbred Central at Warwick Farm as we head to them. Just over 2 minutes out from a start, the fourth.

0: was scenic point. That move continues for this mare, having her first run for Joe Pryde. But Lull, at least she's got that good fitness base. I liked how dominant she was there last time out. Do concede she's probably lacked a little bit of consistency throughout her career to this point, but if she repeats what she did last start, she should be right there in the finish, and we're getting $6 to find out. Scenic point, well, all she has to do is run to her trials to be right there in the finish, and there's market confidence to say that she will be doing that. Now into $2.50. 13 Uncertain Glory, good push from the yard there from Al to say that she's come back well. She's completely untapped, isn't she? Only two career starts and couldn't have done much more in those two performances. And Bubbles Up goes in as the fourth pick. Drawn the inside gate, should put herself right there on top of the speed. Just a little concern in terms of whether she's run off her feet over the 1,100 metres here first up. But 3, 4, 13 and 9.
1: Yeah, it's a good move for the favourite, Scenic Point, isn't it, Brad? Into $2.50.

0: It's getting shorter and shorter in the seconds leading up to the start. Well, we're past start time and waiting on the first runner to move into the gates. Uncertain Glory with Tab has just gone into 3:20. That's interesting. Been 3:60 pretty much all day. And in the matter of a minute, it just crunched down from 3:60 into 3:20. Now, I'm not sure what the holdup is here. Runners just continue to mill around behind the gates, although Scenic Point is moving in now. So this is the first leg of the main quaddy. Deep Pleasure was dominant in the previous. Really enjoyed the blinkers on today and was a dominant all-the-way winner. Queen's Gamble was very strong coming from the second half of the field to win the Inglis Extra Bonus Maiden over 1,300. And Blessed Eagle won the first by a nose over Saffron Vale. And Profitable wound up third there. So final stages of loading. Zootastic moves in. And we're awaiting now on A Lot to Say. Along with Bubbles Up. Bubbles Up hasn't been real... much real support here for Bubbles Up, parked up in gate number one. Cool Water's moving in. A Lot to Say goes forward as well. So we're getting close to a start now. The two out of four cliffs for the fillies and mares stand by, with the last horse going in, Cool Water's, third up this preparation. All in now, locked and loaded. There's the light. There's some action out wide. Oh, number of runners there lunged at the gates, expecting them to open. And Nash is up there on the favourite, Scenic Point. Yeah, a number of runners sort of lunged forward there, and it seems as though Scenic Point, this very heavily back favourite, was one of them. Is Nash all right? Looks like he's... he's hurt his leg a bit here. Just getting news through from the stewards. Okay, so the vet's going to have a look at Scenic Point. And Nash is sort of just feeling there. His right calf as well. So he's feeling some discomfort from the incident there in the gates involving Scenic Point. So stand by. I think this is coming out. So Scenic Point lunged at the gates. I'm just getting confirmation from the stewards. .313. Thanks, Steve. Late scratching Scenic Point, it's out. So the heavily backed Scenic Point is out of the race, and the gates are back now. They're off. Cool Water's jumped well wide out. Lola's nicely to stride together with Tequila Baby. Uncertain Glory being taken back and advancing its position as Hell of a Team with Zootastic in the early stages of the race. Bubbles Up is right behind them in the pink jacket, followed by X-Trio. Uncertain Glory settles second last, and A Lot to Say is at the rear of the field. Lowell makes the running now from Cool Waters, and Zootastic goes to third. Then Hell of a Team, and out deeper there is Tequila Baby in the early stages of the race. Then came Bubbles Up from X-Trio. Uncertain Glory three wide towards the rear, but has a back to follow. And A Lot to Say is at the rear of the field, coming around the turn. Lull in front from Cool Waters. Lull has gone full ball. Likewise, Cool Waters the outside. Tequila Baby is sticking on well in third, and a gap to Uncertain Glory. It's now Cool Waters moving up on the outside. Cool Waters takes the lead from Tequila Baby. It's Cool Waters just in front of Tequila Baby, and Cool Waters breaks through today. Cool Waters beat Tequila Baby. Photo for third, Lull and Uncertain Glory. Then came A Lot to Say from Hell of a Team, next trio Bubbles Up, and Zootastic was last to finish.
1: Okay, in a race that really changed complexion before it even began, with our favourite Scenic Point a scratching, it's now gone the way of a horse at double.
2: Off they go. GG's Missile deep out on the track began fast. Alpine Thunder showing early speed. Miss Keed's close and handy from within sight, and back behind those was Wild Knights in partnership with Skyland. Sky Eagle deeper out. and Rarori back towards the tail.

Inside the 800 metres, Alpine Thunder raced out by 2.5 lengths. Miss Keats in second place, seen with Insight third, and along the inside of JJ's Missile. Cool Heart was next, followed by Skyland from Sky Eagle, Wild Knights, and Rare Aura sees them all inside the 500 metres. And Alpine Thunder shows the way, a length of margin, Miss Keats in second spot. A length and a half away then to JJ's Missile from Skyland. With Insight back along the inside, they're in the home straight towards the 250, and it's Alpine Thunder going.

0: Missile, Alpine Thunder, and JJ's Missile, but it'll be Alpine Thunder. Got up for third from Cool Heart, Miss Keats, and Skyland, with Insight back behind those from Rare Oro and Sky Eagle. All the way, number three.
1: Alpine Thunder, too good for them there. Another double-figured price winner here as well on the channel. We've had a few roughies lately, and of course, a roughie getting the job done. Well, a $9 chance in the end there. Alpine Thunder with our bookmakers, and back at Warwick Farm, Cool Waters at $17, getting the job done there. Late scratching of Scenic Point at the barrier, just harking back to Warwick Farm. 31% deduction there if you were on Scenic Point. 31% the win, 28% the place was the very heavily backed favourite, with Scenic Point taken out as they were about to begin. So 31% the win, 26% the place, the deductions there around Scenic Point. Sandown is where we head to next, just over 2 minutes away from a start. Favourite is Impress of the Sun, $3.90. Pretty compressed market though, $5 around Customer Service, $6 Pavati Party, $7 for Pressurised, and Chihuly in the market as well at $9. Racing.com at Sandown, 2 minutes away from a start. Let's head to them for their build-up.
2: Pressurised has been handy, but they just don't go quick. I mean, we saw in the previous, it was interesting, wasn't it, when we heard from Michael D, how he said, oh, I thought they'd probably, you know, go slow down the back, which we see every week just about. He decided to go, and lo and behold, he went on and won the race.
3: Yes.
2: But I like the way that he went, and I think what Mick Kent said to him, which Mr. D mentioned post-race, that, okay, when you go, go.
3: Yep.
2: Like, don't...
3: don't half go.
2: Yeah, I think that's where it comes undone sometimes. Like, if you're going to make that move,
3: go.
2: Take that advantage, put a gap on them, and, you know, he had a few of them chasing a long way from home, and it was a bold ride. It was a great ride. I loved it. Loved seeing that, and that was the previous race, but... I don't know, who knows if we'll get more injection here or not. I think on paper there's a bit more pace in this race, but yeah, I like seeing a bit of initiative taken, and good to see it come off, because
3: it doesn't always come off, does it? Yeah,
2: no.
3: Absolutely. Perfectly timed by Mick Diabord, Don't Doubt Dare there in the last race, but we've got to move on. Are you having a quaddy, Hutch? No? Nah.
2: If you want to have a quaddy, I've suggested one on racing.com.
3: The 5 for 25? We were against
2: Higginbark. We were against it. Got there by a short end. Yeah, we were no, and it was a bit of a photo, so we're out of that too.
3: Gee, we're going beautifully here, aren't we? Lucky you found a couple of winners for us.
2: Second half might be all right.
3: Well, I know how you like to come home, and you really finish strongly.
2: Let's hope so.
3: Yeah. All right.
2: 10 goals down at the moment.
3: Here's Matty Hill with Customer Service.
4: 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Durban Harbour going into the gates. They're just about right as customer service goes in, and Empress of the Sun, the favourite, takes one more turn, starting at the 2,400 metres here for the Sportsbet Feed Handicap. Empress of the Sun goes in, completes the line, and they're set. They're ready and racing. Pressurised from barrier number four. Broke away pretty well. JKN jumped quickly, with also our deeper Pavati Party and customer service as they try and sort out their positions. Tempest Moon from the deep, and also Empress of the Sun is hunting across. Harland's going to dart between horses and get to about fourth. So after 300 metres, the leader is Pavati Party from Empress of the Sun, and then Tempest Moon, who's on a limb early, then Harland one off the fence. Customer service next the inner, and then Durban Harbour. Further back is Pressurised. They're three legs, JK and Chihuly, and at the tail of the field is African Grey. Leaving the straight, 1,700 metres to go in the staying contest of the day, and Pavati Party led the favourite Empress of the Sun. Durban Harbour's on a limb. It's four wide and can't get over at the moment. Customer Service is in the box seat behind them, and Tempest Moon is also three wide facing the breeze. Harland next, and they were followed by Pressurised, a length and a half JKN, four lengths Chihuly, and African Grey as they head over the crossing and head towards the back section. 1,400 to go. The leader, Pavati Party, a half length Empress of the Sun, who's pulling the outside. It's a steady tempo. A length and a quarter customer service behind those horses, and then Tempest Moon, as the field separates, can now slot across.

0: Durban Harbour still wide, then pressurised Harland, a length and a half JKN. They're about to chop and change as Chihuly starts to progress, and at the tail, African Grey. Pavadi Party just being tested here by Empress of the Sun. Approaching the 1,000 marker, it's Pavadi Party, Empress of the Sun. They just dial it up fractionally by 2 1/4. Customer Service, Tempest Moon, and then came out 3 wide Durban Harbour, who'll sleep well tonight. A length away, Harland pressurised, 2 lengths Chihuly, and then JKN, and at the tail, African Grey. Empress of the Sun has pulled its way to the front down the hill at the 700 metres with a sustained bid from Pavadi Party. Now 3 lengths the margin coming down towards the corner. Durban Harbour whacks away. Pressurised starts a run. Tempest Moon behind those. They were followed by Customer Service. So Empress of the Sun comes around the corner. 400 metres to go. Led by a length and a half, but here comes Pressurised the outside from Customer Service. And further back, Chihuly. Pressurised went for home. 2 or 3 lengths in front of Empress of the Sun, who bats on. Customer Service, Chihuly, Harland, JKN behind them. But Pressurised with 100 metres to go. Still led by 3 lengths to Customer Service, Chihuly, trying to grind home. But Pressurised in splendid isolation won the staying race of the day, 2 1/2. Seconds close, Chihuly, Customer Service, then JKN, Harland, Empress of the Sun. A gap in the field then to African Grey, Pavadi Party, and then at the back of the field was Tempest Moon and also Durban Harbour.
1: Joined in at the top of the straight and just far too good for them. Pressurised gets away. Nice price, $7. Photo for second. Chihuly doing the best work late in the piece. Customer Service well and truly in that photo. Maybe just the outside, but it might come down to the bob. But 10, 12, 4 and 3. Again, very unofficially, but there's no doubt about the winner, Pressurised. It's win number 2 at start 9 for the gelding by Piero out of Galaxy Star. Dan Stackhouse for Mitchell Leake getting the job done. So it was the 5th from Sandown. Race 6 from there will be underway at 5 minutes to 6. But for now, we head to Ipswich, where Buckeye is your $2.90 favourite over Rochdale Hero at $4 and $5 for Rosa Kiss. Nozomu is an $8 chance. David Fowler marks them 11 to beat 2, 1 and 8. Sky Thoroughbred Central at Ipswich. We'll head to them for some parade ring coverage.
2: As a maiden, winning a benchmark 58, and they jumped out of trees to back him, and they got it right. He's then back to the trials, and once again, he just couldn't keep up over the short course, and he was doing his best late. Look, I couldn't entertain him again, but he might just be one of those horses on the up that goes on to string a few wins together.

0: Alrighty, that is. So if you're at a race meeting and you need a little entertainment and you're sitting within reach of one R. Dolan, it's always funny.
1: You just can't lose.
0: You can't miss. It's like having a little comedian beside you.
1: Like a little leprechaun / comedian, isn't he? He's even got green on today, you know. He did sit.
0: If we're lucky, he might sing us a song. He might serenade you, Paul.
1: He can serenade you, Bernie, I think. I'm unserenadable.
0: You've got to pay him to sing. Did you bring your wallet?
1: He just switched into the Aussie accent. Yeah, I did bring my wallet. I don't know if I can afford Robbie, though. He charges a lot from what I hear. He just switched to the Aussie accent, and he does it better than us.
0: He usually needs to swear when he does it, but he didn't then.
1: No, he didn't. Kept it G-rated. There are kids here. There's babies crawling around behind us. We've got everything here today. Late mail, 2-1-10-11, Buckeye, I'm believing, but if you want to take him on, I couldn't knock that either, because we're not sure how he'll handle a genuine good track, although in Sydney he was always thereabouts in some very strong maidens. He looks terrific,
0: doesn't he?
1: He gets those blinkers back on, which should be the key to him. I just think he lost a bit of focus there at the Gold Coast first up when they expected him to win, because he'd been bolting in his barrier trials and he just didn't bring it to the races. But hopefully he can bring it here today. It's only a class one and I think he's a better horse than that. So I'll put him on top. Rochdale Hero, the danger. 10, something in orange. Looks well weighted at big odds. And the 11, Nozomi, your obvious leader from barrier one, Bernie. So 2-1, 10-11.
0: Yeah, I mean, when I watched the replay of Buckeye at the Gold Coast, I was really disappointed.
1: You had to be.
0: He, like, straightened up and gone.
1: Yep. And he's done that before.
0: Oh.
1: He's done it in the past on occasion.
0: All right, well, for that reason, I went looking, you know, around him, but conceded he's a bit fitter today, and he did look amazing in the yard. But I went this Rochdale Heroes. Only had the 5 starts. He's had 1 run back from a spell in a Class 2 at the Sunshine Coast over the 1,200. He was a bit keen. He was a bit fresh. They weren't sort of really running along to a tempo that he probably would have liked, and all that sort of, you know, caused him to be a little bit flat-footed when they took when they sprinted in the straight. So, you know, that freshness hopefully settled down. Let's have a look at him, what he looks like, number one behind the barriers now. He was pretty well behaved in the yard, I thought. And I like the booking of Ryan Maloney. Obviously, you know, he gets top weight here of the 60 kilos, so he's got to be at his best. But he's got a good draw to offset that. And do we have a shot of the one behind the barriers?
1: I don't know. That's him just in the background there.
0: He's just in the background.
1: But we've got Buckeye. Hogging the screen. Bubba's just jumped off, so I'm not sure what the issue is there. There's yours, Bernie.
0: He's looking pretty sleek, isn't he?
1: Yeah, he looks really sleek.
0: All right, Anthony, do the punters like him? He's been 420 to 390 to 440 here on the QOP.
2: 440 at the moment, Rochdale Hero. Yeah, he's solid enough. Look, this Buckeye, I don't know about this Buckeye. I've seen enough of him. I don't know if I'm brave enough to jump into the $3 about Buckeye in a Ipswich Class 1. I've seen enough of him. But he got to 320. He's back into $3 now. He is the most popular runner. He holds about 45% of all bets. Rochdale Heroes at $4.40 on that second line of betting. So as Bernie said, hovered around that price. And then we've got Rosa Kiss, who's been 6 into 5. Nomozu 6 to 7.50, and Andrados is an $11 chance. So he's the most popular runner, Buckeye. But we're sort of happy to take him on to some extent. He's $3. If you want to back him, come and have a bet with the tab.
0: We're thinking the Wives' Tales could get him here as well, you know. Favourites getting reshod behind the barriers, Paul.
1: Yeah, that's always a thing. Sounds like you could back him with Anthony himself.
0: Yeah, Anthony was a bit dirty on him, wasn't he?
1: He must have backed him that day at Kembla. He got rolled at $1.35 just looking through his recent form. But then he put it together and he won his maiden by 6 or 7 lengths. So, yeah, there's a bit of a Jekyll and Hyde character, old Buckeye.
0: He's behaving beautifully well. Look at him.
1: He
0: hasn't moved a muscle.
1: He's looking the goods.
0: Okay, what about speed-wise? Well, he's going to be on the speed, isn't he, out to the 1350 here today?
1: Yeah, Nozomu was key, whether they ran him or not. We didn't have a jockey down till this morning, but then Nozzy Tomazawa turned up and he's running, so he'll probably lead from barrier one, which puts Bubba Tilly outside the lead, you would think, if everything goes to plan. And then Adranos, just where Daniel Moore decides to go on Adranos, is just whether the speed goes right on or not. You've got a roughie like Joey Dior, but I don't think he can even keep up with them. So, yeah, I'd say that you're going to have Buckeye outside.

0: side of Nozomu if it all goes to plan, and then he'll get his chance.
1: Alrighty, they are loading up a little bit late, but we'll get there. Here's David Fowler.
2: Was taken out by Blue White Blue, tab 9. Mark Duplessis riding for Chris Anderson, jumped to the front, and that was the end of the section.

0: Bet now, racing tomorrow, Mackay in Central Queens. Of course, Saturday, a big card of doom, and they've got lots of noms. 10 races back in order on Saturdays. Early start, 11:13. And, of course, the first day of the Cairns Super Carnival, with the Amateurs Cup being the feature. Now, they're all in. This is race 5 at Ipswich. Red light on. Racing. Jumped at a fairly even line, although the grey Rosa Kiss lacks early speed, as does Cambridge Bay. Nozomu shooting along the inside to keep the early lead from Adranos. Joey Dawes off the track and past the peak, landing fourth. Rochdale Hero about fifth away to the inside. Now, Buckeye, the favourite, is going to settle in the second half of the field. He travels inside of Kadeski, then two to Cambridge Bay, something in orange, and Rosa Kisses last. That's the first call, 900 from the judge. Nozomu led. Adranos keeping the position outside of the leader, which means Joey Dawes has to race three wide, so he just eases back a bit. Over on the inside, Rochdale Hero, the second favourite, is getting a good trail mid-race. They're followed then by Past the Peak, a few lengths away, Buckeye. He's a tad worse at midfield on the inside of Kadeski. Two to something in orange outside of Cambridge Bay, and two to Rosa Kiss, who whipped them in seven off the lead. They're travelling down the side of the course to approach the 400. Nozomu leading Adranos, still by that three-quarter length margin. Rochdale Hero ready to go, just needs a run, and Buckeye directly behind him, Past the Peak, and Kadeski to the outside. Nozomu, 250 left to run lead from Rochdale Hero. Adranos past the peak. Buckeye's only one batting. Kadeski and something in orange. A sweepers out wide. Rochdale Hero forged to the lead. Past the peak is trying hard. Kadeski out wider, but Rochdale Hero broke clear and won. Beat either Kadeski or Past the Peak. Something in orange wider. Nozomu just behind them. Buckeye hard to offer an excuse in Cambridge Bay, followed by Rosa Kiss and then Adranos. And along last was Joey Dawes.
1: All right, number one, Rochdale Hero. Bernie, good result for you. Jack Bruce Ryan Maloney held them at bay late there. They were coming from everywhere. We'll go back and try and have a look at the top of the straight, because Bubba got himself in a really tricky spot on the favourite Buckeye and almost came down. So luckily, no damage done there, but just a bit of damage if you're on the favourite. You can see here Buckeye at the top of the straight got up inside past the peak and got really awkward onto heels and had to check. But in the meantime, Rochdale Hero had taken control.
2: Rochdale Hero, too good for them. Second up this campaign, grabs win two at just start number six. The five-year-old gelding by Saxon Warrior out of Timid. Maloney for Jack Bruce getting the job done. $4.20, a pretty solid second favourite he was. Two to come from our Ipswich venue. The next of those, they race over 1,350 metres at 3 minutes after six. For now, though, it's Strathalbyn, 90 seconds away from a start, where Whiskey Tumbler was able to get the job done fresh up, looking to go back-to-back. $2 the price around the race favourite. $4.20 for Reoffer, $4.80 for Blinked. Tim Edwards marks them 1, 9, 10 and 5, so he is with the favourite on top in Whiskey Tumbler. A minute away from a start, racing.com at Strathalbyn. Let's get to them for their late thoughts.
3: For her. She's a hard worker. She's very hard on herself, and I'm really happy it gave her a bit of confidence. It just to start off your career like that is great, to get support from Paigey, to put her on some really nice horses that can win for her. It'll just really boost her ahead, and look, she rides one for me on Sunday, so hopefully we can keep the trend going.
4: Okay, yeah, well done to Steffi. Great start. Thanks, Sarah. Good luck here with Reoffer. So you've got this on top, Link. Your numbers again?
5: Yeah, I've got the 9 Reoffer on top of Whiskey Tumbler, who is the clear danger on that impressive last start Balaclava win. I put the 10 Blinked in for third, and there's obviously a real watch on Chakra here, the former New South Wales galloper, first up in SA for Wayne Brown.
4: Okay, 9-1-10-5 for Lincoln. Whiskey Tumbler, black figures now available, 205 with points bet. Reoffer at $4.40 is the second pick. Blinded at $4.60, not much between that pair. And then Chakra at $7.50. Monami, fourth pick, and the outsider, number 12, She Sparkles. Here's your caller, Tim Edwards.
6: Well, she won a race at Balaclava in October 2024. She had one more run after that, and she was tipped out. Monami, she comes back today. Blinked is yet to load. She's the grey in the race. You won't miss her. And She Sparkles, the other one, to complete the lineup here. So we're almost set. She Sparkles going in, and we're all ready now for race 4. We get the quaddie underway. Whiskey Tumbler the fade.

0: Ev. And they're ready. Set to see them run here for the fourth. They stand well. Gates are back, racing. Reoffer away fairly well. Blinked has got speed. Mon Amy's going up, and Whiskey Tumbler's driving up out deep. Reoffer's in that group as well, and She Sparkles just off those. So in a small field of six, they still haven't sorted their order here. Blinked is going to push on and lead. Whiskey Tumbler's up to second. Reoffer's going to drive hard the fence third. Mon Amy back to fourth. Sharka's back to fifth. And She Sparkles last, but only two lengths off the leaders. So Blinked the inside. On its outside, the favourite, Whiskey Tumbler. He's about to throw down the challenge. They're about two clear of Sharka. Around them, She Sparkles, then Mon Amy. And last is now Reoffer on the inside. So Whiskey Tumbler's been at the leader, Blinked, for a while. They led by two. Sharka's trying to get off their backs. Then She Sparkles and Reoffer. Whiskey Tumbler eventually drove to the lead. Top of the straight, 300 to go. What's he got in the locker here? Gets a length and a half on Blinked. Sharka and She Sparkles running on. It's Whiskey Tumbler clear though for Potter with 100 metres to go. She Sparkles battling away, but Whiskey Tumbler's in front, and Whiskey Tumbler is going all the way basically. She Sparkles ran a terrific race. Got within about a half a length on the line. Photos third. Sharka's on the fence. Reoffer did its best work late. Then came next one in Blinked, and Mon Amy certainly needed the run. She was last in.
1: Winner's done all of the bullocking.
2: Favourite gets the job done. Gee, there'll be some tired horses there. They ran that at a fairly torrid tempo, and it's one beating 12 and 5. One beating 12 and 5 just clings on to scored as Whiskey Tumbler. Goes back to back and two from four overall for the gelding by Alabama Express out of Pretty Glass. Whiskey Tumbler, pretty brave effort there. Horse starting to head forward now at Belmont, race number two on the eight race card. This over the 1200 metre journey, where Boutique Bell is your $2.50 favourite. Fresh up, Willie Pike to do the riding. It was a trial winner back on the 10th of the month, so 9 days ago, is coming in off the back of a 105-day break. But that trial win certainly suggesting that Boutique Bell in a forward enough position to be hard to beat. Blue Sparks looking to go a couple better than the first two efforts of her career, running into third on both of those occasions. Darren McCauley, he marks them 10 to beat 7, 11 and 3 as we head on course to Belmont, ticking down to 40 seconds out from a start.
3: $3 now into $2.70. A good move here coming for Blue Sparks. Favouritism with Boutique Bell, $2.25, pushing on out towards that $2.60 range. Easily the top two in the market. $10 Damage Control, similarly the price Best and Street.

0: Mount, Wicked Riley walking along. As Galati heads towards the gates, shortly to reacquaint himself with Damage Control and You and Me, the stablemate of the first winner, Glor Renato. The starter's up onto the ladder. Tony Wood to dispatch this field. You and Me will be the last of them in. Liquor Baron's maiden field. Almost set to go with a late rally for Blue Sparks. Boutique Bill, 260. Blue Sparks now 270. In goes You and Me, and they stand ready. Set to go. Off and racing. Given a dig from the inside, Boutique Bell commenced very well with Shooters, Blue Sparks, and driving across is Beston Street shortly afterwards. Out there wide is Wrexham, punching on around the outside to get up outside of these leaders as they go into the first corner. And they're being followed further back now here on the outside. Damage Control shooting up, having a dip for the front. So Damage Control goes to the lead. A length on Wrexham, Beston Street third, a length and a half to Shooters. Boutique Bell getting back on the inside is next. Followed then three deep Hamadriad. Blue Sparks had dropped right back into the field with Perfume Princess. Followed then by Social Playboy. Over on the inside behind them coming to the turn is Wicked Riley, second from last. And You and Me brings up the tail end of the field. They'd straighten for home. Damage Control being ridden along in front, joined by Wrexham. This pair of kick well clear though. At the 275, Wrexham on the outside of Damage Control. Three lengths away then. Blue Sparks is starting to run on, and it's charging to the line as Wrexham with 100 to go leads the way. Down the outside, Blue Sparks though finishing brilliantly, and Boutique Bill getting right up on the inside, but Blue Sparks will win. Blue Sparks beat Boutique Bill. The two fancies have run the Quinella. Wrexham are on the outside next home. A Perfume Princess in a photo for third. In behind the Making Ground, Wicked Riley, Damage Control tucked up late. Behind them, Social Playboy, Hamadriad three deep throughout weakening. Followed further back in the field by Beston Street, a gap Shooters, and last all of the way was You and Me.
1: Favourites end up running 1-2. It's 10 beating 7-3 in a photo for fourth, but coming from a fairway back, both of the favourites, but Blue Sparks coming wider. Boutique Bell getting an inside split late for Willie Pipe, but Blue Sparks win one, start three for the gelding by Manhattan Rain out of Queen's Parade has been a little too good. That was the second from Belmont. Race three from there is a 1,000 metre dash. They race that at 6:14, but for now we make our way to Warwick Farm for race number five on the seven race card, 1,400 metres, The Journey. Favourite here, Mr. Miller, $1.28, in from $1.90, heavily specced. He's fresh up today, James McDonald for Chris Waller. The powerful combination they are, and everybody expecting this horse to get the job done. Sky Thoroughbred Central at Warwick Farm, let's head to them, just under 3 minutes away.

0: Biggest fan?
1: Not anymore. We all know how that went down for me, didn't we? Because you don't need me to tell you that everything stacks up well on paper. He's short enough. The money's there. You can back him if you like. He paraded well. He was pretty motivated in the yard, walking forward into the bridle. He looks spot on physically. So he ticks all the boxes, but I might have gone a bit mad here, but I'm actually with the stablemate, Hallowed Halls, who is resuming, short of his best trip, probably doesn't on paper look like a great setup, but just looking at Mr. Miller and Hallowed Halls, I didn't think there was a great deal between them, the way that they were both parading. I thought Hallowed Halls was moving out well. He looks like he's got enough fitness under his belt to be finishing off well here, and he was $51 or $41 when I had a look down at my app to see what price. So I'm not going to steer you away from Mr. Miller, but I just thought, why not have a crack at Hallowed Halls each way instead?
2: All $61 at the moment for Ali's fans, and I'm sure there's plenty out there. I've gone 3, 9, 7, and 1. It is a little bit tricky, isn't it, in terms of making an earn out of this race. So $1.30 for this favourite, Mr. Miller. We heard from the stable, a good push to say that he's a horse that's obviously destined for bigger and better things. At least that's what they're hoping. So $1.30. So as far as maybe a way to make something out of the race, It's a Wonder, I think, is a roughie that can run well, maybe on an each-way basis. She can be a little bit rocks and diamonds, but I quite like the setup for her, being nice and fresh. Hopefully she gets the chance to get to the outside and come with a rush late. So I think she'll run better than her price suggests, $26. Sociable, what you see is what you get at the moment. He'll hold a spot from the inside gate and should hold his form, and he's been knocking on the door for some time this time back, and Maziz goes in as the fourth pick. So he's firm enough there to say that he's here to run well, albeit 42 weeks between runs, so he will blow out the cobwebs. But 3, 9, 7, and 1, $1.25 to $1.30 late friendless, Manto.
3: Oh, hardly friendless. So I don't think we can do too much more damage. We can't do too much damage at $1.30. And we're not prepared to sort of bet any longer than that, to be fair. He's 140 on the local tote and $1.30 with us on the fixed odds. So Sociable $9, Island Dreams at $11, and Maziz at $12. They've backed nothing to beat Mr. Miller. He firmed early, as we know. But as I said, we can't do too much damage at the 130 now.
4: Here's Darren.
5: So point score, in fact, now is the last to go forward. So they've moved them in very quickly. An untimed departure for the fifth. And we're just about ready. Mr. Miller's $1.30.

0: behind the king there in the Derby Silks. So the stewards here, we've Sociable is the one undergoing the vets examination, number seven. Righto, so Sociable undergoing a vets examination, number seven, the second pick for the race. All right, it's been cleared. The gates are back and they're off and racing. Island Dream with well. So did Crown the King. He's been ridden up looking for the lead. Mr. Miller's pretty handy and Sociable is pushing through on the rails with point score going around the field. Island Dream deeper out. A gap then to Mazzers, followed by Think It You, It's a Wonder, and Hallowed Halls had dropped back to the tail of the field. The Ruffy point score goes on with it, and point score moves up on the outside to Crown the King to take the lead. Island Dream a handy third. Mr. Miller is next on the outside as Sociable is tugging along on the inside. Two further back to Mazzers, Think It You, It's a Wonder, and Hallowed Halls sees them all. Point score a clear-cut leader by three quarters to Crown the King. Island Dream third the outside, then Sociable inside the hot favourite Mr. Miller, and the $1.30 favourite is taking closer order. Mars is trying to jump onto its back, followed by Think It's You, It's a Wonder under lots of pressure, and ditto for Hallowed Halls. Point score leads around the turn from Island Dream, and Mr. Miller strides up on the outside. Sociable gets onto its coattails, further back to Mars's and Think It's You. Now the button's been pushed here on Mr. Miller, and a race is two lengths clear. Sociable goes to a clear second. Mars's goes to a clear third, but Mr. Miller at $1.30 bounds away and wins as it should. Sociable a clear second, Mars is third, and Hallowed Halls ran home into fourth, followed by Think It's You, further back to It's a Wonder, then came Island Dream, Crown the King, and the early leader point score weakened to finish at the tail of the field.
1: Pretty easy watch for your $1.28 as Mr. Miller gets the job done in a fresh and state first up for

0: Nandi Clan in the market as a $5 chance. Snowdonia get as a $9 chance. Duncan Dornoff is 1 to beat 6, 3 and 12. 1 to beat 6, 3 and 12. And on the back of this, we'll be off to Q1 for a little bit of Greyhound action here on Trackside 1. Anthony Collins, 1, 4, 8 and 6 for those wanting to get involved at the Dogs. Q1 Lakeside over the 352 metres. Hobart is where we head to now on start time. Last couple loading forward. Here's Duncan Dornoff.
1: Lights on. Race 8. Gates are back. And they're away in racing. The Pirate Queen deep out showing speed. Rippington taking up a forward position with Snowdonia in the early stages of the race and Fuel on the Fire going forward. So after the first 200 metres, Rippington and Fuel on the Fire share the early lead. The Pirate Queen settles down in third place in from Snowdonia. Savage River was over on the inside from Fierce and Fabulous Nandi Clan. Cool Conquest was the next one from Alpine Honey a little bit wider, and the Little Bays at the tail end of the field. Heading towards the 800 metres, Rippington on top leads three parts of a length. Fuel on the Fire is second, the Pirate Queen third, followed by Snowdonia. Savage River is on the inside from Fierce and Fabulous Alpine Honey. Nandi Clan was next from Cool Conquest back second last, and the Little Bay sees them all at the 500 metres. Rippington on top leads by a half length over Fuel on the Fire. The Pirate Queen three wide third, followed by Snowdonia. Nandi Clan back behind those. Savage River sticking to the inside from Fierce and Fabulous. They're in the home straight. Out wide on the track, Snowdonia racing up to join Rippington. Getting through on the inside now, Nandi Clan. In front is Rippington from Snowdonia. Nandi Clan thrill on the inside. It's Rippington still in front, though, getting close to home. And Rippington fending off all the challenges late to score. Rippington too good. Photo for the miners between Nandi Clan and Fuel on the Fire. Snowdonia was next from Cool Conquest, Fierce and Fabulous. Savage River, one of the next ones in from the Pirate Queen, the Little Bay, and Alpine Honey.
0: A little bit of an outsider, Rippington at close to $20 on the tote, $15 with our bookmakers. Second start this campaign, grabs win number two of his 11 start career. The gelding by Written By out of Lady Bly getting the job done. Rippington over photos, second, third and fourth, and not a whole lot separating those three horses as Greyhounds are making their way to the start here for the third at the Q1. 352 metres, and there's only one dog they want, and that's Georgie's Wonder, $1.26. Third on debut, if it was okay, drew box 8. Comes up with box number 1. And with the exception of Man in Black, who's a debutant, and in Australia you don't have to qualify, so there's no trials or anything to go off with Man in Black, but the remainder of the field lacking any real form, probably... especially the three who's lining up for start 107 today and is yet to have won a race. So it does look the favourites race to beat. On the back of this, we will be off to Sandown for race number 6 on the card there, and hard on the back of Q1, we will be heading to racing.com to get their build up into race number 6. But by all accounts, horse number 14, Gold Chariot, is the horse to beat. If you're looking for an early investment, $2.05, the favourite. Let's head to Q1, though, for the third.
2: On the red, Georgie's Wonder is the favourite way. And there's a green light through. Let's see how this fave begins. Georgie's Wonder. Where's the red? Right. Racing. Georgie's Wonder was away fast from the inside, but Signing Papers will lead it, getting into the first turn. Favourite now back to third, up to second, Gold Star Henry, followed by Man in Black, Gold Star Rhea, further back in the field to Gold Star Leroy, and also Remember Pal Cherry Bomb. They're in the home straight, Signing Papers and Gold Star Henry. Gold Star Henry beats home Georgie's Wonder, Signing Papers, Man in Black, followed by Gold Star Leroy, and then came Remember Pal, and also Gold Star Rhea Cherry Bomb in 20 and 2 the run.
0: Gold Star Henry for the Evans team, causing an upset there at $18. Gold Star Henry out of Gold Star Porsche, who was a very, very good grade.

0: Greyhound here in New Zealand, won a number of races before the Evans team headed across to Queensland, where they are based now. And Gold Star Henry causing a big old upset there. Excuses for the $1.20 favourite, but in the end, second its lot. Henry grabbing win one at start number 13. He's by My Redeemer out of Gold Star Porsche. Right, we turn our attention now to Sandown, race number 6 on the card. Gold Chariot, $2.15 is the favourite. Let's head on course and link up with racing.com.
1: The damage looked to have been done early, $4.20 into $2.15. Fair favourite, Gold Chariot. We're inside a minute until start time. Let's head to Matty Hill for his call of race number 6.
2: Just starting to move up here, Timmy, for the running of race number 6 on the card. So Gold Chariot, 250 the tote, 215 VOP. So impressive. In weaker grade at last start. A little bit more backable now on Paramutual. That's both sides now going in. So getting set for race number 6, the Ive handicap as Savvy Blanc joins the line. Savvy Blanc going in. 215 on VOP Gold Chariot, 750 for both Emperor Zoo and Killinall and Comito at $9.50. As going in as Island Boy, they get set well. Fields have dropped for the meeting here on Saturday. Looking forward to the Carline Stakes, which is a really good renewal this year. Terrific three-year-old race in the middle of the program. So looking forward to returning here on Saturday, where racing will be on Hillside. Anything the wind, even though we've had windy conditions here today, it's got worse out there in the last half an hour. Comito about to come along. Gold Chariot, the favourite, is going to be the last one to move in for the running of race number 6 over the 1600. Gold Chariot with Blake Shin to negate the outside alley in a sizeable field. Gold Chariot goes in and they're set. Ready. They're racing. Calypso King bounced away fast. It's one of the initial leaders with also Emperor Zoo. Gold Chariot couldn't get across, so it's going to snag back towards the end. Calypso King, Emperor Zoo together from One Long Day, Comito, Savvy Blanc. Then came Tactful, who got to sixth, and Red on Red, the inside from Killinall, and further back in the field as both sides now. Territory and Deeper looking to improve, and then Island Boy, Gold Chariot, and Icaro is last of all. Calypso King, Emperor Zoo. They match motors heading towards that 1,000 metre marker, about a length and a quarter, One Long Day and Comito Deeper, a length Red on Red, and then came Savvy Blanc wide. Next in the field is both sides now and Tactful between horses in the middle of the pack. A length away to Killinall, and then came Island Boy, Territorian, Icaro and Gold Chariot back to the tail of the field biding its time. 800 metres to go. It's Emperor Zoo, one off the fence, just shading Calypso King, a length away Comito, a length One Long Day, and then Red on Red, Savvy Blanc, a length and a quarter away in the field, Killinall, who's got a ride home, Tactful being chased along, and then both sides now, Territorian, Island Boy, Icaro, and Gold Chariot getting itchy fingers, moves to the outside now, Shin, as they come around the corner. In the meantime, Emperor Zoo and Calypso King, they share at 400 metres to go. A length away, Comito, One Long Day, they're three lengths, Killinall down the outside with Savvy Blanc, and now Gold Chariot is closing too at the 250. It's Emperor Zoo, a length, One Long Day, Killinall, and Gold Chariot right down the outskirts as thumping home. Gold Chariot moves up at the 100 metres, took Killinall and Emperor Zoo, and behind them Territorian, but the favourite's going to do it. Gold Chariot came clear for a nice win, a length and a quarter. Emperor Zoo, Killinall, then came Icaro and also Island Boy hitting the line well. Behind those then was Territorian, One Long Day from Savvy Blanc, Comito, well back Tactful, both sides now a longer gap, Red on Red, and up the tail was Calypso King.
0: 14 beats 7, 15 and 8. Race favourite here, Gold Chariot, too good, and goes back to back for Blake Shin. Mick Price and Michael Kent Jr. grab another win, too. Start 5 for the gelding. He's a 4-year-old by Circus Maximus as Gold Chariot, and in the end, a pretty comfortable watch. Penultimate from there is race number 7. That'll be underway in just over half an hour at 6:30. But our next live race for you on Trackside 1 will be Ipswich in around 4 minutes.
3: You have one new message. 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

0: Welcome back into Trackside One. Trust your Wednesday afternoon has been good to you. If not, still plenty of opportunities to back a winner here on the channel, including the next from Ipswich, where we have a pretty even market. Favourite Ready for Amy, $4.40 joint with Red Samovar. Down near the bottom of the book, $4.40, and these two dominating the market. We've got three or four in single figures, but in the end, it's the two favourites who are dominating proceedings. Sky Thoroughbred Central are at Ipswich. Let's get to them for recorded coverage of the parade ring.
1: Gorgeous sort for Team Munson, Michael Rod.
2: Didn't have any luck at all last start behind Geitz. Was knocking on the door prior to that. In fact, racing really well, so I think we could make a case for her.
1: Swan Fells, Desley Forster, Daniel Moore.
2: Des did a great job with this mare last preparation to get her racing truly. She's had a spell, a couple of trials. Not sure if she'll be quite wound up, but she won't be far away.
1: And Brutal Lass for Team Munson, CJ Graham.
2: Blinker's going for the first time, which could work wonders with this mare. It seemed to improve her at a recent trial.
1: And that was the horses in the yard for race number six, the second last race, actually.

0: for Amy.
1: Yes, Bernie, you basically predicted they would start equal favourites, and it looks as though they will. Red Samovar, the 12, and number two ready for Amy, but we're on Amy's team. She's just coming through the strongest form races and clearly the strongest form races. She ran Fabulantes to a neck at the end of her last campaign.
0: You look at that run and you think, this just has to win.
1: I was on her that day. Fabulantes came from nowhere. Yeah. Like she was dead set home anyway.
0: He blew the whistle, came up the fence, remember?
1: I've tried to move on from that. Two runs back from a spell, much stronger races, sort of Legacy Grinzing a champ. This looks perfect race, Bernie, with the claim too. I think that's the key. Gets her down to 57 kilos in a class one. I mean, she's just thrown in after that. Anyway, let's see what happens. I've got her on top to beat the three Lady Windermere. Real eye catcher last start. 12, Red Samovar. Impressive win, as was the 10 Arctic Whisper. So 2, 3, 12, 10. But the chances don't end there.
0: No, they don't. But she's down in grade here for sure. And the 3 kilos for Bella is such a plus. So I've got two on top. I'm going to put Red Samovar in as the danger. Always, you know, that the Van Dyke factor always has to come into play. A strong win last start. Lady Windermere in seventh. Saturday's Gal. Although market says no. Anthony, $11 to $17 for Saturday's Girl.
2: Yeah, Red Samovar's been your best back runner here. It's now 420 outright favourite on its own from Ready for Amy, who was the firmer from 9.50 when markets first went up. It's 440. And Lady Windermere, as we mentioned earlier on in our preview, one of the bigger firmers of the day, as much as 26. I think even subject to deductions, you're still on at about $21, and it is now $8.50. But best back late's the 12.
3: Bit of movement in the stalls out wide. Still no light. There's the light now. Racing. Oh, Brutal Ass came away ordinarily. Not so Ready for Amy. Hit the ground running with Red Samovar. So the two favourites both well into stride. Arctic Whisper's got speed, and going up four wide in the early stages was Lebanese to try and have a bite for the lead. Just behind that bunch came Had It All, and then came Lowestoft, followed by Saturday's Girl, Lady Windermere, Swanfell's Brutal Ass, and Draw Attention, the ex-Victorian, dropped out to be last. 900 left to run. They were chopping and changing up front, so the jockey on Lebanese hit the accelerator, and it dashed away. Out by three to Katie Ain in second. Had It All third, but wide and Ready for Amy is going to secure a good run. One of the favourites, fourth on the fence. One away, Arctic Whisper, fifth one off, and Red Samovar is three wide, but in has cover. Then came Lowestoft at the head of the other Saturday's Girl. Lady Windermere strung up between runners. Brutal Ass, third last near the rail. Second last, Swanfells, and Draw Attention whips them in six off the lead. By the 400-metre pole, they turn into the straight, and Lebanese led the way. Ready for Amy gets out to give chase. Then came Katie Ayne, Had It All under pressure. Red Samovar with work to do. Lady Windermere down the outside. Lebanese is vulnerable, and Ready for Amy on the outside dashed up. They pair off with 100 to go. Ready for Amy. Lebanese on the inside is fighting. It's a gallant Quinella regardless. They hit the line. Ready for Amy. A little too good. Beat home Lebanese. Photo third. Either Swanfells or Draw Attention and I catch up. Then Lady Windermere followed by Samovar, Red Samovar at the head of the other Saturday's Girl. Then Katie Ayne, Brutal Ass, Arctic Whisper, Had It All, and Lowestoft last over the line.
1: Tony Gollan has landed the Quinella here in race number six, but number two, Ready for Amy. That's the one we wanted, Bernie, and just got the better of Lebanese for Bella Youngbury and Emily Lang really having a go at it down the straight there. And Lebanese, to her credit, fought really hard after working to lead, whereas Ready for Amy had slotted into that box seat, got the dream split, turning for home, and you just would have thought she'd put them to the sword, but Lebanese went with her, and look at them go down the straight. The girls are at it, and Bella has come out just on top with the two beating the four. Number 14, Swanfells, back in third for Des Foster and Daniel Moore. But we have got a photo there, so just wait for that one. And it looked as though fourth, we'll get that number through to you as well. But it looked as though it might have been the nine, Draw Attention. So there's a run. First up from a spell and another one for Tony Gollan. Those numbers now in the frame, 2, 4, 14 and 9. Tony's here today and Bernie's tracked him down.
4: Favourite too good for them, Ready for Amy. Well, closed second favourite in the end, Ready for Amy, but given a gun trip by Bella Youngbury and peeled out at the top of the straight in there, too good. Two beats, 4.14 and 9 in the penultimate from Ipswich. Race number 7 from there will be the last at 6.38. Quick break here on the channel, though on the other side we'll be heading to Strathalbyn for race number 5.
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0: Welcome back into Trackside One. Pleasure to be along for your Wednesday afternoon into the early evening of our racing coverage, our metropolitan coverage coming in from across the Tasman, where we are sort of three quarters of our way through the majority of it. As we head to Strathalbyn for the fifth, seven races coming in from Strathalbyn today, so we've got three to go. So we're not far from getting underway. Even market, Divine Fire and Suit of Wands, both $4.80, but $5.50 for Lafont and Retorn in the market as well, $8.50. So a number of runners here given a fairly decent push. Tim Edwards is 8 to beat 10, 5 and 14. So he is around the four favourites with Suit of Wands on top. Strathalbyn is where we head, racing.com, a minute away from his start.
1: Dismay, and that's the case here with I Love This Song.
2: Yeah, it was another one that worked home okay in that Chartin race last week at Murray Bridge. As you said, the wide gates, no help. There was some money for this horse early, and wouldn't surprise me if it ran a cheeky race.
1: The Ratch stable had a good result in the previous with their horse running second, She Sparkles. I doubt they'll get a similar result here with Grinzinger Joy.
2: No, he was well beaten at Roxby last time and would need to improve sharply.
1: Number 14, Retorn. This horse running second at its most recent start here at Strathalbyn behind Divine Fire.
2: Yeah, it was a good run that day. Claudette's got her horses going really well, and I think this horse will be somewhere in the mix.
1: What about the 10-year-old Lay-By, horse 15?
2: Belakava run two starts back was okay, but then well beaten at Roxby. I think there's others that have a bit more appeal than Lay-By.
1: And Shadow Hawk's in the market to some degree, horse 16.
2: Yeah, absolutely. He's the horse I identified as a knockout in this race. He loves a wet track. He's ran well here previously and comes out a Saturday grade. So I think this horse is still slightly over the odds and could bob up.
1: Okay, $14 with points bet. So your numbers, Lincoln, as we're bang on start time?
2: I've got the 5 Divine Fire on top, one of my best of the day. I think she'll be on speed, very hard to beat. I thought the 2 Empire State of Mind was a horse that would improve again and was over the odds. The 10 Lafont has to go in, the OTI colours here at Strathen. For 4th, I put in the 8 Suit of Wands.
1: All right, so 5, 2, 10 and 8 for Lincoln. He's giving that one down the bottom, 16 Shadow Hawk a chance as well. Here's Tim.
3: Batch. The red light will blink in a moment. There it is now, so we're set to go. The red light continues to blink away here. And the gates are back, we're away in racing. Grinzinger Joy off the inside, jumped okay. Empire State of Mind began okay next door, so did Eagle Lou. Divine Fire not that far away. Suit of Wands is going to be handy today, as is Shadow Hawk, Lay-By. Then I Love This Song, it's going to snag in behind the front five or six. Then came Eagle Lou. Out wider on the track was the True Believer. Oh, Lovey, no. Oh, there's trouble at the back of the field here. Not sure what happened there, but I Love This Song's rider has come down, and as has also Grinzinger Joy's rider. So this is in a position that's gone just past the winning post. So we're going to have to keep our eyes on the race here, because one of these jockeys is still on the track about 200 metres past the winning post. And I think some of the jockeys are being alerted to this. So the leader is Suit of Wands, down the back straight. Now, second placing is Empire State of Mind. Lay-By is third from Divine Fire. Then Shadow Hawk, 3 to Lafont. One of the riderless horses continuing on around the outside. Further back in the field then came Retorn from Eagle Lou, the True Believer, and Oh Lovey No. Now, let's get back to these two riders. They're both on the track about 200 metres past the winning post. So at this stage, we'll continue to call the race, but I'm not sure whether this can continue on. Suit of Wands is the leader as they're approaching the 750, and all of a sudden it's three lengths in front. Second placing there is Empire State of Mind. One going around its outside, Lay-By, as they're approaching the home corner. Then Divine Fire. Shadow Hawk's the next one from Retorn, who's making headway from Lafont. And the gap to Eagle Lou, the True Believer, and Oh Lovey No. So Suit of Wands for Rowilla. It's got a three-length lead here. I'm watching these riders here past the post. They're about 200 metres past the winning post. So I think what's happening here, they're going to be called off. This is a sensible move, the only move that had to happen, because there's no way these horses could have completed this race where these two jockeys are located, which are about 100 metres or 200 metres past the winning post. So this race has...
0: So a bit unfortunate there. Obviously, that race having to be called off with those couple of jockeys taking a bit of a spill, leaving the home straight on the first occasion with it getting a little bit tight. And no way to safely get those horses past them, past the winning post. So unfortunately that race will be a no race, the fifth from Strathalbyn. The sixth from there scheduled for 6:45, but we will keep you up to date with anything coming out of Strathalbyn if we do get any news through. Belmont is where we head to next. Race number three on the card, Modern Girl favourite, $2.50. Brinson in the market for Willie Pike, $3.50, and he's got the safe $5.50 is the next backed runner. Just on 30 seconds away from a start at Belmont, Darren McCauley marks them 6 to beat 5, 2 and 1 as we head on calls 20 seconds out from a start.
4: Max, but watching on today, which is fantastic, the father of the House of the Legislative Assembly and a great friend of racing, particularly country racing.

0: Bistamex. Right. Now, Guarantor goes in, loads up. Modern Girl, 245. Steps the favourite. Dominant win last start. They're off and they're racing. And a great start, actually. Modern Girl gathering speed from the inside. Brinson driving through the ex-Victorian. And Guarantor is coming across when they complete 250 from Don't Wink, who's over on the outside. He's got the safe next on the rail from G'day Bloke. Followed further back by Finito Webb. And settling down there last is Fiery Pans. 550 left to go. The favourite worked across onto the fence, Modern Girl. And she steadied the ship up here as they approach the turn. Coming to the turn now, Modern Girl a length and a half. Guarantor, Brinson down on the inside tracking through. And then over on the outside of those is Don't Wink. G'day Bloke is darting through in the centre. Modern Girl at the 250 though, still going very well. Brinson's on the rail, being tested by Pike from Guarantor. Don't Wink, and he's got the safe. 100 left to go. Modern Girl's in front. Don't Wink, Guarantor trying to pick her up, but Modern Girl's going to win again. Modern Girl, she's in great form. One from Don't Wink, Guarantor. He's got the safe, was fourth in. Followed further back by G'day Bloke, Fiery Pans, Brinson down on the rails, and the last to greet the judge, Finito Webb. Well, she didn't win by the big margin, of course, we saw last start at Bunbury, but she did enough to score here. Number six, Modern Girl, goes back to back. Three runs this preparation. Close first up, second. Four and a half length win, second up. She wins here at Belmont Park. Third up, beating home two, Don't Wink, Gian O'Donnell, and four, Guarantor.
1: So the favourite wins Modern Girl at six, beating two, four and one. And she goes back to back. The four-year-old mare by I'm All the Talk out of Moderation. Back-to-back victories after scoring her last win out of Bunbury. So good for them there. That was a third at Belmont, the fourth from there at 6:49, and we will bring you that here on Trackside 1. Taree is where we head to next. Favourite here is Remission Run as we race over the 300 metres. Box 7 for the favourite. $1.75, looking for 3 on the bounce. The winner of 11 from 42 overall. All of those wins have been here over this journey. Personal best of 17 and 34. Big Cool Chaos with a pretty decent time here in the past as well, albeit recent form is pretty mixed. And Noah's Mekong off the inside with a 17.41 PB draws up well. Phil Roberts, 7, 8, 1, and 2. He's with the favourite on top, Remission Run, as we head to him for the call of the fifth.
2: Specking at odds for number two, Tangles Tippet in this. In they come. In they come for race five. 300 metres. Just about set. Peter Zoom and Dollar Rolex go up. Green light, set to jump. Racing, Remission Run was away nicely out wide. Tangles Tippet beat it out. Remission Run and Bugle Girl press forward into second and third. And then Peter Zoom getting an inside run. A little gap to Big Cool Chaos, Wide Earner. Well back is Dollar Rolex coming to the bend and getting to the front. Bugle Girl, Remission Run comes at it, but Bugle Girl over Remission Run. And then came Peter Zoom, Dollar Rolex back on the inside, and then Noah's Mekong. Tangles Tippet ended up well back with Wide Earner. Big Cool Chaos last in. Number four, Bugle Girl, for Brianna Jackson at double-figure odds, defeating Remission Run and Peter Zoom, 4.78. 17.75 was the time.
1: Bugle Girl downs the favourite, goes back-to-back, the daughter of Aston Rupee, getting win number 9 of her 94-start career. Time to head to Warwick Farm now as we tick up to a minute away from a start here. We race over the 1,000 metre journey where Fierce is your $2.80 favourite. Tyler Schiller for the Hawks Barn. Fresh up today is Fierce. Hasn't been seen for 160 days, but is placed in two trials leading into today.

0: Today's fresh up effort. Darren Flindell marks them 4, 13, 8 and 9 as we head on course to Sky Thoroughbred Central.
1: Manukau. Bengal is one of the first into the barriers here, along with Oryx going forward. And Winning Proposal. Scalado about to go forward with Just Awesome. Spingolda Just Awesome, been trialling nicely. Fierce is the race favourite. And Valerie moving into line. So this very lightly raced six-year-old, Valerie's had his fair share of issues in life, is on the comeback trail, been trialling the house down. He's no longer favourite, though. Fierce, who really caught the eye at the Randwick trials last Friday, is now into $2.80. Valerie out to $3.70. Rantan into $8. And Manukau as well. So we're close now. One more to move in by the looks of it. Gambler. Gambler's about to join the table. Yeah, so Fierce, having only trialled last Friday impressively, he's been really well back to win this in front of Valerie. Just Awesome resumes today as a gelding, but no market support. So Gambler moves up, all in. Ready now. Gates are back and they're off and racing. Scalado only jumped fairly wide out. Gambler was fast into stride together with Valerie on the inside going up to join it. Just Awesome's there, followed by Generous Harry, then Winning Proposal and Fierce right behind them. Further back to Spartas, then Scalado from Bengal, Manukau, Rantan, and two lengths away to Warwick's at the tail of the field. Valerie, a narrow leader from Generous Harry up on the outside. Just Awesome behind with cover. On the outside, a Winning Proposal, then came Gambler taken back and Fierce is next, and Schiller looking for way out the fence and finding it now. End of the straight, Valerie shows the way from Generous Harry, Just Awesome, then Winning Proposal. Fierce is sighting a gap now and starting to put itself into the picture, and quickly Fierce went through, took the lead now and draws two lengths clear from Just Awesome, General Harry, and down the outside is Spartas, Rantan late, but that's a lovely return by Fierce, beating Spartas third tight there, Rantan the inside and Manukau wide out. Just Awesome got really tired. Followed then by Scalado running on from Generous Harry, then Bengal. Oryx, Valerie got very tired, and Winning Proposal was one of the last to finish.
0: Potent win that in a fresh state. 160 days between runs, but Fear's too good for them. Gets away for a pretty decent win. Sparta's second. And the photo between horses 5 and 8, Rantan and Manukau for 3rd and 4th, and there's not a lot in that, maybe the inside, 9758, maybe, but that's very close for 3rd and 4th. What isn't close is the winner. Fierce brings up win number 3, start number 5, 4-year-old gelding by Capitalist out of Zara Bay for the Hawks team, Tyler Schiller, the successful jockey. Minute away from a start at Hobart is where we head to next, where Gigi's Chaser is your $3.80 favourite over Miss Lyra $4.40. Gigi's Mercedes at $5 and South Georgia $7.50. Duncan Dornoff doing the calling. He marks them 9, 5, 8, and 4, and he's marked the 9 South Georgia. It's one of the best value bets on the program coming in fresh. South Georgia, the winner of 1 from 19. 7 minor placings to her name, the mare by Alpine Eagle, coming in a touch fresh, hasn't been seen for 66 days. His South Georgia comes up with Barry number 8, and Duncan Dornoff thinking that at a bit of a price she is an each way player. Gigi's Chaser, the string of seconds to her name, the mare by Wordsmith, looking to go one better as one, just the 1 from 22, but 9 minor placings to her name, the race favourite, who comes up with a wide barrier, barrier number 9. And the money is with Miss Lyra, the second favourite, who's 11 into $4.20. Second up this campaign, 45 days between runs, but punters thinking Miss Lyra can run a race. Here's Duncan Dornoff.
2: Light on. Gates are back. They're away and racing as expected. GG's Chaser began well out wider. Miss Lyra showing speed. Denison settling down third from GG's Mercedes, Lady Fern. Also in that bunch, Argyle Diamond from Mount Pepinati. Golden Sweetheart in the back half of the field with South Georgia, I'm a Machine, and Celestial Glow at the tail. Inside the 800 metres, the Miss Lyra takes up the lead, shows the way by a length and a half. Denison in second place in, GG's Chaser third. They were then being followed by Al Pepinati, GG's Mercedes, Lady Fern in that group. Two or three lengths away then to Golden Sweetheart from Argyle Diamond, I'm a Machine, South Georgia, and Celestial Glow at the 400 metres. And GG's Chaser racing up to put the head in front from Denison. Miss Lyra was on the inside, followed by Lady Fair.

0: Jay's Chase, a Celestial Glow, back behind those Lady Fern. I'm a Machine just ahead of it. And back towards the tail end of the field there, that may have been Celestial Glow. In a race that really...
1: Ruffy gets the job done. $35 with bookmakers after opening at $11. And Denison, second up this campaign, win two, start six for the four-year-old gelding by All Too Hard. The each-way play around Duncan Dornoff's value roaring home for second, South Georgia, hasn't been far away. That's the penultimate from Hobart, the last from there at 6.59. They'll race over 1,600 metres. For now, though, we head to the Q1, 352 metres, where we have a dominant favourite here in Cambler Diva. The winner of 18 from 25, unbeaten here in two starts at the Q over the 300.

0: start to go here. We're in the best of the day on one of those occasions, and within half a length of the best of the day on the other, then had a crack over the 520 at her latest effort, Cambler Diva, and punters certainly suggesting that she is clearly the dog to beat. Redeemer's Way, the only one given any chance, according to bookmakers, $4.20. Hard on the back of this, we will be off to Sandown for what is race number 7 on their 8 race card. 9, 11, 1 and 5 for our on-course experts at Sandown. Queen Christine, $3.10. Anthony Collins at the queue, 7, 2, 5 and 6. Here he is with his call of the 5th.
1: 130 now, so finds it its shortest price. Greyhounds getting ready. Gold Star Grace, Top Shelf Tim, Velocity Commit, Cambler Diva, Redeemer's Way, another bold cutter, Atomic Spider and Lightning Reese. Cambler Diva, the favourite, the 7. We're right. Racing now. Cambler Diva was away fast from out wide with also Redeemer's Way. Cambler Diva led Redeemer's Way, followed then by Velocity Commit and also Top Shelf Tim. Further back to Gold Star Grace, then came another bold cut and Lightning Reese. Homeward bound, it's Cambler Diva in front, bounding away, and Cambler Diva's first, beats home Redeemer's Way, followed by Velocity Commit, then came Top Shelf Tim, Lightning Reese. Further back to Gold Star Grace, another bold cut, and chasing hard was Atomic Spider into the pen in 19-4, the run. Yeah, Cambler Diva, too good. Much too good there, straight to the lead.
0: Win 19 at just start 26 for Cambler Diva. She's certainly putting together a very good record, the daughter of Tommy Shelby, and an easy watch for favourite backers there. Off to Sandown now. Star Trip remains favourite $3 over Queen Christine at $3.20. Racing.com at Sandown. Let's head to them a minute away from a start, the 7th.
2: With Star Trip, who can, from gate to potentially just either hold out and those two might control the race or take a set in behind. It seems like the wind was a bit stronger early in the day, although we're just commenting that the wind at Sandown, I think Matty Hill said that it had sort of picked up. I'm not sure if it's died off again or not, but you know, it has been up and about for for parts of the afternoon anyway. And riders have suggested it's probably at the higher end of a soft range rather than the lower end of a soft range with that earlier shower. But starting to load up, not much between the top two. Star Trip, Queen Christine. Wonder if they'll be fighting it out. Here's Matty.
3: Hutch, yes, I thought that Queen Christine would be hard to beat. The one little factor in the race that adds interest is Wolfie, who is a bit of a larrikin, can be very, very hard to catch, but on its day would beat this lot. Cyberlink about to come along, and Ivan's Hero to complete it for the running of race number 7. Starter heading over to the platform and attended in close. Ivan's Hero, one of the outsiders in the field, to complete the line. The LockitLED.au handicap, race number 7. Locked away. Racing. Brutalina missed it a beat, and Wolfie goes back to second last. Brand Jam out well with Queen Christine, who's going to lead it early. Far-sided Star Trip behind those horses. Then came Ivan's Hero, and next in the field, settling down in between horses, Damas. Then came Cyberlink and Wolfie, and last of all is Brutalina, as Damas is quite fired up. Heading towards that top corner at the 800 metres, Queen Christine the leader by a length. In second place, Brand Jam, and then Star Trip third from Ivan's Hero. Next is Far-sighted. Damas is throwing the head around spectacularly, and then Cyberlink and Wolfie and Brutalina. Coming up towards the corner at the 500, Queen Christine over a length, Brand Jam. Then came on the outside Ivan's Hero as they run the corner. There's a run for Star Trip as they marginally leave the fence from Far-sighted. Wolfie's getting up along the rails with Cyberlink. Well back Damas and Brutalina. Queen Christine tries to drop them. 250 metres to go. Under hands and heels, a good three lengths. Ivan's Hero, Brand Jam, Star Trip, and then Brutalina from a long way back, but Queen Christine, 100 metres to go, still going great guns. Brutalina's flashing home, but it's going to be Queen Christine for yet another win. Queen Christine, three quarters, Brutalina, then Ivan's Hero, and next Damas. Further back was Far Sighted Cyberlink. Towards the back half of the field was Star

0: Trip third last back there with Brown Jam and also Wolfie.
1: Queen Christine too good. It's 9 beating 7, 6 and 3 out of Sandown. Queen Christine goes 3 in a row and 4 from 10 overall for the 4-year-old mare by Earthlight out of My Row. Linda Meach doing the riding for Simon Wild. One to go from Sandown. Race number 8 will bring the curtain down on their program in 32 minutes at 5 minutes after 7. Next live race for us here on the channel, though, is from Ipswich. It's race number 7.
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0: Welcome back into Trackside 1 as we're about to wrap the Ipswich meeting. It's race number 7 and the last on the meeting code of 14. We race over 1,680 metres where the race favourite is at the top of the book. Bella Youngbury and Tony Golan looking for race-to-race double after Ready for Amy was able to win race number 5 here. It's Precise Star who's looking for 3 on the bounce and certainly in decent form. Sky Thoroughbred Central and Ipswich, let's head to them. 4 minutes away from a start, the last.
1: With them. You know, I mean, Bella, every time she's seen to tipper at the moment, she just gives it the gun ride. And yeah, she's going to lose a few. And yeah, she's a 3 kilo apprentice. There's going to be times where things don't work out. But we saw it the previous race. She used that draw to perfection on Ready for Amy. And yeah, when we got down to a close finish, she didn't panic. She held her style. And, you know, you know what it's like when these 3 kilo apprentices come through. They don't have that claim for very long, so you've really got to make the most of it as a punter. And I think she'll really suit this horse. She'll roll along up on speed. There doesn't look too much pressure on paper. And I'm happy to back the short price favourite in the last. Possibilities, the 2. As we said, she's so consistent, but she just doesn't win out a turn. I think Ryan Maloney will suit her, but she's drawn out, so she probably has to get back a touch. And I just prefer to be on Precise Star. I've got my Ruffy in Storm Stout for 3rd. If you are playing Quinella's Trifectas, I'll even just throw a couple of bucks on it in case she wins. And Wounder, I was really impressed with that first win in Queensland because she'd been a bit disappointing in Sydney. She'd been a bit of a tease, but she obviously found things a bit easier up here, and Emily handled her perfectly. So 1, 2, 14 and 7.
2: I'm very similar, 1, 2, 7 and 10. We've covered 1 and 2. He's going great. Precise Star, great pedigree, gets him really nicely, doesn't he? Drops from 60.5 last start to this 56 here today. Possibilities, she actually likes Ipswich. It's funny, you wouldn't think she would, but its stats are actually very good here.
1: They are, and she likes a dry track, which she gets.
2: She likes a dry track, and she comes out of a stronger race, a class 3. Just needs a little bit of luck, and she needs the right sort of run into the race as well. And Ganante on chair, I'm starting to suspect maybe a mile is not her go. She's had a few cracks at it. I actually tipped her on top last night. Look, if they went 100 miles an hour, that would be okay.
1: Yep.
2: But they're just not running along quick enough for her, and she's not reacting well to that. She wants to overdo things. But anyway, I've got her next. 1, 2, 7 and 10. Is Anthony still with us? I think
3: yes,
2: he should be.
3: Yes, Bernie, I'm still here. Yeah, definitely, Bernie. I'm not going anywhere. I've still got one more race at Warwick Farm. So Precise Star is your favourite here. Now, in terms of percentage held, we're looking at about 70% of all bets on Precise Star, and it's into 215. So that is the shortest price we have been. It's about to tick over on your board, 215 on Tab Fixed Odds. That's the shortest price we've basically been throughout betting. I think maybe 210 very, very briefly, but it's only 70% of all bets. That tells me it should be starting odds on when we're given that much of a hold, but it is late in the afternoon. Everyone's at the pub having a bet and throwing some money on the final favourite at Ipswich. Wounder, $3.80 on that second line of betting. And actually now out to 4.40, I beg your pardon. And possibilities 4.60, Gigante on cheer, a $10 chance. So it's been one of the better back runners all day late. Precise Star.
2: Alrighty, well, we're off to Doomben for 10 races. It is Mecca race day this weekend.
1: That's going to be huge, Bernie, and plenty of form to do there. I'll be at Bow Desert Friday as well, so plenty of racing here in Queensland. And it's funny, we've got an unseasonable bushfire floating through Ipswich this afternoon, the middle of winter.
2: It's so dry out here at the moment. I was out at Laidley just, you know, a little week ago or so, and I actually don't think I've seen Laidley that dry, or the Lockyer Valley, in a long, long time.
1: Yeah, right, because on the coast, where I am, Gold Coast,
2: it's green.
1: Plenty of rain.
2: It's
1: too much rain.
2: not for everyone else out here, I don't think.
1: Still water in the bunkers of the golf course, Bernie. That's the tough life we live down there at the Gold Coast. All right, they're loading up well here for the last. Let's head upstairs.
4: In 10, Gongade on shared, pokes its head in there at the single-figure line at $9. Now, there's one with the jockey not on, Pier Targa. They're loading it riderless. It goes in. So I'd say the last one to move up will be Storm Stout. Last of the day, 1,680 metres the distance. And the starter about to release them. Goes to the ladder. Light about to be turned on. There's the light. Racing Ipswich, Precise Star, one of the first to go. Coming out well, Piataga, and Chulong's got speed as Precise Star pushes on in the early part. Wounders going forward, then Gagnone on Cher Bosiri, followed by Crypto Magic. Burtis is off the track, even deeper possibilities, trying to sneak in and find a spot. Then Mossamore and Storm Stout is last. They drive into the first bend, and Youngbury takes it up on Precise Star. Piataga's jock takes hold. Crypto Magic moves up to be third. Racing fourth the rail was Tulong, and then came Wounder. He's been able to slot him one off the fence in fifth, the third favourite. Burtis just behind that pair in those pink and black colours. Then Gagnone on Share Possibilities. On the inside, Basiri, and the tail end pair, Storm Stout and Mossamore. They travel along the back, 8 length span them, 900 from the judge, and Precise Star is precisely controlling the speed. A neat length of margin over Crypto Magic in second, one away third, Piataga, the box seat. One Wounder, handy enough in fourth, and then came Burtis outside of Tulong. Possibilities has been three wide from the get go. He travels outside of Gagnone on Share, Basiri inside that pair, and then came Mossamore and Storm Stout. On the side of the course, 500 left to run. No excuse for Precise Stars. Travel well in front. Crypto Magic being ridden harder now. Wounder pulls to the outside to try and launch a claim. Piataga losing ground. Where's Possibilities? It's wide in the second half of the field. They head for home now. 200 left to run. Let's see what gas is in the tank with Precise Star. Currently looks to be plenty. Bounding away from Wounder. They're not making any impact at all on Precise Star down below the 100 metres. And the good thing of the day is home and certainly hosed. Gollan and Youngbury take the last two. Three in a row for Precise Star, one by five from Wounder, Tulong, Possibilities, then Gagnone on Share, Crypto Magic, Wellback, Storm Stout, Burtis, Mossamore, Piataga, and Basiri last.
1: The good thing of the day has saluted in the last Precise Star. Bella Youngbury's gone home with two Metro winners. Great day for her after riding her first Saturday winner last weekend. So she's flying, did everything right there on the favourite, took her time to cross, eventually made the decision to roll to the front, controlled the tempo perfectly, and on the best horse, scooted right away at the top of the straight and put a big gap in them. Emily Lang, she did run the Quinella. So Bella and Emily have run the Quinella in the last two races here today, and she's handled Wounder perfectly again. Got into the fifth, one-out position early, which is exactly where you wanted to be. Tulong's improved a bit today under Taylor Marshall for Jason Edwards. They'll be happy to grab third, and Possibilities just didn't have things work out today. She got a long way back. She got flushed deep on the turn, and she worked home late to grab fourth. So those numbers, 1, 7, 6, and 2. Favourite punters cheering. Bella Youngbury fans cheering. She's had a double today, Bernie.
2: She has indeed, and she's making every post a winner for trainer Tony Gollan. Excellent ride, excellent performance by this horse, Tone.
5: Yeah, she's going great, Bella. I mentioned her after the last winner, but she summed it up really well. I didn't mind if we were just that touch deep into that first corner, just flow over, get into a rhythm. And once he was able to back it down and relax, which he does, he's such a push-button horse. The idea then was just to build it up and get into the race as we see fit. And he was very strong for the line. He's a lovely horse. He's got a big pedigree. Look what he's by Zoo Strata, Dear Demi. Yeah. So he's got a massive pedigree, and he's just a really nice horse. He's a bit quirky when he first come, but he's making a good fist of it here in Queensland.
2: Executive Racing Club, he was obviously a purchase online. They like doing their shopping online, don't they?
5: Yeah, they do. They're big online shoppers. I'm more of going into the shop man myself, but I might have to change. But no, they've done a great job. They buy these nice horses, good pedigrees, and look, they just get a bit of confidence under their belt up here, and off they go. But look, he's a horse that will definitely progress to Saturday grade. He's a really nice horse.
2: Yeah, and what about distance-wise? Obviously out to nearly 1,700 here today. Would he get 2,000 down the track?
5: Oh, look, when Chris had him, he did try him over 1,900, but I'm really comfortable with him at the mile. It's got good speed for the mile, and in Queensland, if you get the mile, you get the mile, or you've got to try and get that 2,200. And I'm more than happy with him, sharp enough at this level. He's a beautiful little type with a big action, and I think there's plenty of good mile races for him to win.
2: Young Bella. Oh, well, I do see that you have engaged Bella for blazing boots on Saturday.
5: Oh, Bern, I knew you'd notice that, didn't you? And you've already given the instructions of how sort of to ride him, what he's like, and I'm sure you can explain that to the people come Saturday.
2: Exactly right. Thank you, Tony.
5: Thank you, Bern.
1: That's it, Bernie. Hey.
2: You know?
1: It's one of the privileges of being on track as an owner and having Bella's ear during the day. You can get into her and tell her.
0: A late double for Tony Gollan and Bella Youngbury, winning the last two races. Precise Star, well-backed favourite, and in the end gets away for a pretty dominant victory to win three on the bounce and 3 from 10 overall for the gelding by Zoo Star. So that wraps up the Ipswich program. We're taking a quick break here on Trackside One. Once we return, we'll be off to Belmont.
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0: Welcome back into Trackside One as we continue our racing action here from across the Tasman. Just back to Strathalbyn, obviously there was a bit of a mess past the winning post on the first occasion in the previous race with a couple of horses coming down. Hearing through, Dom Tenur has been injured, a suspected injury to his arm. So he's been stood down for the remainder of the meeting, and the next from there now scheduled to go at 10 past 7. With two races to go, the last from there at 10 to 8. So they will both be available for you here on Trackside 1, 10 past 7 and 10 minutes to 8 for the last two from Strathalbyn. For now, though, we head to Belmont, 3.5 minutes away from a start, the fourth. We're back to Bondi as your $3.20 favourite. Point Gibraltar in the market at $4.80, Solo Vega also $4.80, and Grandad's Addiction at $5. So again, we find ourselves with a relatively compressed market here for what is race number four out of Belmont. Darren McCauley, he marks them 1, 2, 5, and 3. He is with Pure Mac on top, $5.50, another horse who is well and truly in this market. Let's get on course, 3 minutes out from a start, the fourth at Belmont.
11: Here this afternoon. I've always had a bit of time for this horse from a couple of runs, I guess early in his career where he really caught the eye, and I'm hoping that he can salute for Bellis Racing in those colours here this afternoon. The two goes on top for me from one in Pure Mac, who I thought was terrific on return over the 1300 metres in No Metro Wind Company. He's back to a class one as well, sharply back in class this afternoon. He's only going to appreciate stepping straight to the mile here, having his second run back for the campaign. He's a horse that ran third in Alex Piper at black type level last campaign, so you know that he's more than capable on his day, and he should only improve and come on fitness wise for having that first up run under the belt for a very much informed Jefferson Sang. Love the way that he's riding at the moment, who takes off the 3 kilos there. 5 in Solo Vega should have finished a lot closer last start after encountering a little bit of traffic in the straight on that occasion, and that was off the back of what was a terrific run on return from last at Pinjarra, running second behind Optimus Prime. She's returned in very good order this campaign. And the 3 Point Gibraltar in for fourth, who does have a bit of upside to come, still very lightly raced off the back of a dominant maiden win last start. This is certainly a few lengths tougher than that race that he was able to win. He has to do it with a bit more weight on his back, but he's nicely bred, he's lightly raced, and he certainly looks progressive enough to be going back-to-back here this afternoon as well. But 2, 1, 5, and 3, my numbers here, Lockie, and race number 4 on the program. Thinking back to Bondi has found the most suitable race for his campaign.
12: Good race this one, and Riley is very keen on the chances of Back to Bondi. Trevor Andrews and Holly Noddle combining here in race number 4. He is your favourite at $3.20 as we now hand you upstairs to Darren for the call of the fourth.
13: They are starting to bring them up into the gates as well. Thank you indeed, Lockie. $3.20 about Back to Bondi. But Point Gibraltar has attracted confident support, $6.50 into $4.80. Solo Vega pushing on out towards $5, having opened at $4.40, a half a point longer Pure Mac. Rock DJ being walked up towards its stall, coming along. After 3, Lucy Fiore has 2 of those 3 winners, back-to-back double in the second and third. Now Ver Grey walking along, occupying its stall, still four or so out of line, including Back to Bondi, Solo Vega, Point Gibraltar, with racing tomorrow at Pinjarra Park. Seven events on the card. Idyllic Prince Stakes Day back here for Saturday. And the Goldfields Tattersalls Club present their Tats Cup meeting at the KBRC Sunday. Now here comes Back to Bondi. Taken in there by Holly Nottle. Saucy Son. And one of the greys in the race, Panthera Tiger, to complete the loading process. With the starter now over at the ladder, they're about to go. Bisley Workwear Handicap, this is race four. Panthera Tiger coming along. They jump here virtually onto a turn. Panthera Tiger just props, balks, goes in now though, and the light appears, set for a start. Off they go. And the first to actually get going here is So Many Stories, along also Universal Impact with Early Speed. And jumping quickly is Pure Mac in search of the lead. And so the chestnut rolls to the top. Pure Mac over into the back straight from Back to Bondi, striding up running second. In behind those, Vergray, also electing to go forward three deep on the track, being followed then by Universal Impact in the middle. Granddad's Addiction down on the rail. A length away, Point Gibraltar, followed further back in the field. Solo Vega, as they sorted themselves out. So Many Stories got back off the speed with Panthera Tiger. Second from last, Rock DJ and Saucy Son whip them all in. They leave the back and heading up now to the top of the track with about 850 left to go. It's Pure Mac who leads the way out by a length on Vergray. On the inside is Back to Bondi, enjoying a great run following the pacemaker. A length and a half to Grandad's Addiction over on the inside next of all, travelling fourth as they reach the 600-metre mark. On its outside is Universal Impact. A length and a half further back and ridden along is Point Gibraltar. Over on the inside to Solo Vega. And the last group, they did include So Many Stories. Panthera Tiger, Saucy Son and Rock DJ has called it quits. Pure Mac hightailing in front though for the judge, leads the way. In pursuit is Back to Bondi. They've raced two and a half. Grandad's Addiction, Solo Vega, Point Gibraltar, So Many Stories. Back to Bondi, grab Pure Mac though, down inside the last 120, and Back to Bondi shoots away a length and a half to Pure Mac, to a great roar from the crowd here from midweek. Back to Bondi and the Bella Silks wins it well from Pure Mac. Third home, Grandad's Addiction. In behind them, Solo Vega ran fourth. Point Gibraltar battled. Next home, Saucy Son, So Many Stories, and a long margin back behind those pulling up, Panthera Tiger in company with the other grey in the race, Vergray. Next home, Universal Impact and Rock DJ hit a sour

0: closed around $3. Holly Nottle for Trevor Andrews, win two. Bondi out of Black and Time on the back of a pretty consistent form line, gets a well-deserved win. Does the favourite back to Bondi. That was the fourth from Belmont. Fifth from there jumps at 7:29, where they race over the 2,100 metres. Warwick Farm is where we head to next. We're up to the last, race number 7 over 1,200 metres. Race favourite here is Heroic Deed. Ashley Morgan for Nathan Doyle, looking for back-to-back victories after getting the job done in a freshened state at $2.60. And to be fair, Heroic Deed dominating the market here. Darren Flindell, he's got the 13 on top though. 13 to beat 12, 2 and 1, so a bit of each-way value with Olivia Twist. Sky Thoroughbred Central at Warwick Farm, let's head to them. 2 minutes out from a start, the last.
1: Throughout the day, hence why he's $51 and largely friendless. So keep that in mind, but we'll give him the benefit of the doubt, thinking there's still enough juice in this track for him to get his toe in and rip home over the top. I do think there's a case to be made to say that he is going better than the form suggests on paper. 5, Silencio Por Favor. I think he's quite a big price as well, given his form lines. I like that clear proof form reference from last time out. He'll run well. He's been holding his form for a while now. Olivia Twist, I think she gets the right run map-wise and proved their first up. She's very much up to this level. You'd think she could only bounce off that. And if she finds a length or two, she's right there in the finish again. And Heroic Deed, keen to see where he fits in. And I do respect the market push for this horse. So this is his toughest test to date. But on the strength of an arrogant win there last start, he does deserve his chance. And the market is saying, yes, he's ready to measure up in this grade. So 11, 5, 13 and 12, Manta.
2: Well, the stable got it right with Cool Waters in race number 4. And they're buttering up again here on this final favourite. Nath Doyle, Ash Morgan, Heroic Deed. It was our biggest firmer when we did our preview. As much as $6 earlier on in the week, subject to about 15 cents worth of deductions. Top price is still $5.10. And it's now $2.50. And every time I look at the board, it's getting a little bit shorter. In terms of the hold, bang on 40% of all investment, and there's a few multis running through this as well. A few multis, I'm assuming, through Mr. Miller and perhaps elsewhere on the day. But yeah, Heroic Deed best backed here. Little General on that second line of betting. It's a $6 chance. A Diddle Dumpling $6.50, and Couples Retreat $7.50. Olivia Twist is $10. Nothing really back to beat the favourite. It's a very popular runner in the last.
3: Okay, we've got about 10 minutes until Formuline Extra gets underway. Chantel and Mick Wallace are in control there. 8 races from Hawkesbury coming our way tomorrow. And Shani's asked me specifically to give her another mention. She's got Black Bookers coming up tonight, so good to see her back.
2: And I'll make sure I record it.
3: 6:50.
2: Yeah, no, I've got something on, so I've hit record when I left home this morning. Actually, right. Shani, yeah,
3: so right. So
2: I'll catch it later on tonight.
3: Louis, I'll be watching it live. Don't you worry, and you better look after my old show. Let's get to Warwick Farm, race 7. We've hit start time. Here's Darren Flindell, done a great job all day as he always does. Let's find a winner.
4: Previous winner was well-backed. Fierce coming from the second half of the field. Gates are back. They're off now in the last of the day. And looking for the early leader, that's the easy. It's the Little General. Very sharp into stride. The Little General's going to lead by 3. Olivia Twist goes to second. Heroic Deed handy the outside. Then Couples Retreat improving in front of Kirribilli and Diddle Dumpling just drifting back a little bit. A gap to Equilibris from Royal Air Force. Silencio Por Favor and the Ruffy not that easy. He's at the tail of the field. The Little General, a 2.5 length leader from Olivia Twist, racing on the outside of Couples Retreat, followed by Kirribilli, parked inside Heroic Deed. 2 further back to Diddle Dumpling, half the inside to Equilibris from Royal Air Force, then Silencio Por Favor, and Not That Easy's last of all. So the Little General's really humming along in the lead. Olivia Twist is giving a good chase in second. Couples Retreat under pressure, and Heroic Deed is about 4 lengths off the lead. It's the Little General inside the 300 by 3. Now Heroic Deed is starting to let down, and it's coming with a real rush on the outside. The Little General quickly tackled by Heroic Deed. Diddle Dumpling late, but Heroic Deed wins the last. Heroic Deed from Diddle Dumpling, and wide out, Silencio Por Favor may have nicked third in front of Kirribilli there, and the tiring The Little General, followed by Equilibris, Couples Retreat, Olivia Twist weakened out, and Not That Easy was the last to finish. Royal Air Force about third last.
3: Well, if they spent the car ride here talking tactics, they're going to have a lot to celebrate on the way home. Ash Morgan getting the job done again for that man.

0: Nathan Doyle, the stable, is airborne. Heroic Deed at $2.50. That is a good go, and that double will hurt for the team at the tab. Diddle Dumplings run well, close the gap to a tick over half a length in the end. Silencio Paul Favors run honestly once more, and a photo for fourth. I thought it might go the way of the horse towards the inside. In fact, it will. That'll be
1: Ashley Morgan and Nathan Doyle grab a double on the Warwick Farm card. Heroic Deed, too good. Goes back to back, and that's win number three overall at just start number four. And the only time beaten, he did fill a second spot, the gelding, by Farnan. Out of Courage and Kindness, Heroic Deed looks to have a pretty bright future. So that brings the curtain down on the Warwick Farm card. We now head to Hobart for the last of 10 races coming in from the Tasmanian venue. Henley Extreme 360 is your race favourite. Duncan Dornoff marks the mate 6-2-1, so he's with the third favourite on top in horse number 8, This Is My Turf. Sheridan Clark for Terence Evans, bringing in pretty consistent form line, consistent overall, 6 from 50. In terms of winning performances, 12 minor placings to his name as well, the gelding by Turf and Tane. This Is My Turf, yet to win at Hobart, though, might be the only small query, but Duncan Dornoff thinking that today can be his day. 8-6-2-1 as we head to Duncan, 25 seconds out from a start, the last at Hobart.
2: Weeks, and then the night racing season in Launceston will commence. So the Spirit of Zero will be the last to be loaded away for the Graham Family Funerals Benchmark 68 over 1,600 metres. 350 favourite number 6, Henley Extreme. The Spirit of Zero is in. Lights on, last in Hobart, 1,600 metres. All clears there from behind, and they're away and racing. Coal River off the inside, bounced out well past Stephanie, showing speed. Henley Extreme settling down behind those with Star Darmus and Alpine Cowgirl over on the inside from Johnny Pinch, Justin Eads. This Is My Turf, second last, in the Spirit of Zero at the tail. Heading to the back straight in the direction of the 1,200 metres. It's Coal River on top, Persephone the outside in second spot, about a half neck between the pair. Two away in third place, in was Star Darmus, the outside of the stablemate Alpine Cowgirl. Henley Extreme, the race favourites, holding down fifth position from Johnny Pinch, Justin Eads, the Spirit of Zero, and This Is My Turf. Making their way down the back straight inside the 900 metres, and Coal River shows the way, leads by a neck over Persephone. Star Darmus was third, the outside of Alpine Cowgirl. Henley Extreme was next, being followed by Johnny Pinch, Justin Eads. The Spirit of Zero second last, and This Is My Turf. At the 600 metre mark, and Coal River on top, kicked out by a length now over Persephone in second place. In Star Darmus third, the outside of Alpine Cowgirl. From Henley Extreme, Johnny Pinch, Justin Eads, two away to the Spirit of Zero, and This Is My Turf sticking to the inside. They turn for home, 350 metres left to travel, and Coal River shows the way by two lengths. In second place, in was Star Darmus. Henley Extreme into the clear. The rest were followed by Johnny Pinch. It's Coal River hard up against the rails in front. The main danger is Star Darmus, two lengths away. Coal River in front, though, 100 metres left to travel. And Coal River's going to lead all the way to win the last. Coal River won it to length and a half. Star Darmus for second. Henley Extreme maybe third, just from Johnny Pinch. Alpine Cowgirl was next, followed in by Justin Eads, the Spirit of Zero, This Is My Turf, and Persephone was one of the last.
1: Putting together a pretty healthy record, Coal River. That's 6 wins from 15 race day appearances, 3 minor placings to his name as well. The gelding by Shalar out of River Star, and in the end he's been too good there, Coal River, at a pretty handy price as well. So that brings the curtain down on Hobart. We now head to Sandown to complete their program as well. This will be the 8th and final. We race over 1,400 metres. Proven sole favourite, $3.40. Damien Lane to do the riding for Scott Cameron, the winner of 1 from 11. 7 minor placings to her name, Proven Sole. So very rarely is she far from the action. Racing.com are with us at Sandown. Let's head to them. 3 minutes away from a start, their last.
3: And the big go for Stay Humble. Not a heap of activity here to finish the day at Sandown.
4: I mean, the favourite's been well supported, proven sole, but so like you said, at Longer Odds, Stayumble's the one they've halved its quote, so they're pretty keen that it could run a bit of a race. And this is a great feature, Pullum.
3: Yes. This is your area because you're a big AFL same game multi man.
4: I love it.
3: So I've just dropped in from Planet Mars. Explain to me what Pullum is.
4: Well, if you get to half time and you've worked out pre-game your same game multi, and you know one of them's not sort of stepping up to the level, you can pull them if so be required. And
3: right,
4: you know that'll.
3: I like it.
4: Yeah, it's a good option to have.
3: Yep. So you've got to do it before the start of the third quarter. So you get all half time, all 15 or 20 minutes.
4: Check out all the stats.
3: How long it goes for to think about it.
4: Yep. Tells you what's going on there halfway through the game. You know where you're sitting and. Of course, you get that option, which is a good option to have.
3: How have you been going on the same game multis or your AFL punting?
4: That famous saying, by one. You know when you miss by one? Yeah, I've got a couple up lately, but yeah.
3: Chances are you're about to lose. For free and confidential support, call the number on the screen or visit the website. Okay, the lucky last. We can see as well, punters, Strathalbyn's going to be hot on our hammer here at 10 past 5 Eastern, 4:40 local time. So around 6.5 minutes away. Horses in the mounting yard and will be making their way out onto the track very shortly. For the final time this afternoon, let's head to the one and only Matty Hill to call them home for race number 8.
5: Okay, Timmy, thank you. Yes, 90 seconds off starting time here for this eighth event on the program, where Proven Soul is an easing favourite. More support for Shaman Zara, and also Stay Humble as they move into the stores. Michael D gets the ride of the day honours for mine on Don't Doubt Dare in the fourth race on the program over the 2,100 metres. Something's Burning's going to be one of the horses to follow out of the day along with Gold Chariot, who impressively took out race number 6 as they get set here for the last racing returns here to Sandown on Saturday on the hillside. Now Viva Mauricio is coming along with Craig Williams. Gonna do... In the hands of the clerk of the course being encouraged forward. Proven Soul joins them now. They wait on around about 7 of them. And for racing.com fans, don't forget there's a big program of racing from England tonight as well. One of the great races of the world, the International Stakes at York. Ombudsman starting a favourite in that, and that'll be live on racing.com as well. In fact, to the whole York festival for the next 4 nights. Now coming forward is Navy King. Navy King brought forwards. Bailey Kinnamont aboard. Dubai Dancer is the next one along. So moving up briskly as the next one into the gates is Shaman Zara. Shaman Zara, Ren and Trinity's Dioro is the final one. Locked away now, 1400. Sets and away they go. Pretty good line too. Viva Mauricio is going to drift out to the end. Stay Humble out fast with also Dubai Dancer, and they match strides as Stay Humble searches across. Celestial Zara to third. Proven Zol fourth on the inside, and then El Tercero, Tantat, Delight, Vienna Vixen and Navy King. A length Viva Mauricio just a shade beyond centre field. Just had to sneak back there. Followed by Gonna Do the Benchmark, and then Best Time, Trinity's Dioro, and at the tail of the field is El Tercero. That's the order heading towards that opening corner with about 900 metres to go. Dubai Dancer is the leader, a half Stay Humble. Proven Soul behind them in the box seat third. They were followed next in the field off the back section by El Tercero, who's out deeper on the course, a bit deeper on the course. It was Shaman Zara at the back of the field. Gunner Do is out deeper, and they were followed by Celestial Zara, Vienna Vixen, Tantat Delight. Then the Benchmark Navy King, and well back Best Time, Trinity's Dioro, Viva Mauricio and Shaman Zara. Up around the corner, Dubai Dancer away from the rails here at the 400. A beautiful run appears for Proven Soul. Big enough for a Mack truck and drives through and races clear from Stay Humble. They were followed by over on the far side, Viva Mauricio and Shaman Zara finishing well. Proven Soul at the 200. Stay Humble trying to wear it down with Celestial Zara the outside. Out deeper on the track is Zagana Do and El Tercero, but Celestial Zara stomped up, took the front and won the last. Celestial Zara from Stay Humble, and then Gunna Do possibly possibly third. El Tercero and also the benchmark involved. Best time Viva Mauricio next. And then came Tan Tat Delight. Next in the field was Proven Soul Shaman Sara. Well back Dubai Dancer, Trinity's Dioro Navy King and Vienna Vixen.
3: Well found by Hachi, Celestial Zara at $6 wins the last. Beats Stay Humble. We'll bring you the numbers for third and fourth shortly, but 11 beats 6. Jamie Mott for John McArdle. Let's head to the boys at Strathalbyn. The next race, not too far away. Over to you, Tesla.
1: Celestial Zara, too good to bring the curtain down on the program out of Sandown. Well and truly in the market.

0: mining there. So that brings the curtain down on the majority of the Tasman, the Metro action. That is, of course, we've still got two to come from Strathalbyn, with them going back a race or two. The next of those underway in a couple of minutes' time, and the last from Strathalbyn to be underway at 10 minutes to 8. So they will be the last two Metro meetings we do have. Been a pleasure to take you through the last 3 or 4 hours of Trackside here on the channel. From me, it's good evening to you all. I'll catch you all on Friday night from the Addington Harness. Until then, good evening.
1: By the way, the former Queensland Galloper Lincoln.
2: I thought it was going to be hard to line up, that's for sure. Obviously a horse that's well drawn in a good stable and brings okay form if it measures up here. It's always hard to know how a Queensland horse does line up here in South Australia, but it's been really solid since markets went up to suggest it's going to run really well.
1: Obviously with this recently relocated stable here to South Australia at Gawler.
2: Yeah, absolutely. Indiana Wineart's brought a big team across to set up at Gawler, and the name of a good sprinter is escaping me off the top of my head, but I think it's going to resume in the Wiley Handicap. And I know I've put the pressure firmly on you now.
1: And I've had a mental blank as well.
2: Let's pass on that one. But, yeah, she's building a team of about 14 or 16 horses, I think, already here in South Australia. I know this is one that was a bit more forward than our others that have come all the way from the west. So we'll see that stable become more and more prominent as this season unfolds. A very good trainer over there in WA in a short space of time, Indiana. So I'm sure she's going to do a good job with her stable here in South Australia. But, yeah, at the moment it's a pretty spirited betting race as Darcy Lane is the $4 favourite. Bit of money for Flyway for Chris Beig. This horse opened at double figure odds. It's into $4.80 at the moment. Yorokobi, the one we've touched on for Indiana Wineart, is firmly in the market.
1: And Smooth Chino.
2: Smooth Chino is the horse we're talking about.
1: Is the good horse that Indiana Wineart trains?
2: Yeah, absolutely. And we're going to see it here in South Australia resume before it heads over to Melbourne during the spring.
1: Okay, we're getting close to a start. Race number 6, repeating where basically back a race here with the two horse fall in the previous, or two jockeys coming down. Lauren Stiarkovic, quite okay. Did go and have a quick chat to Lauren in the first care medic room. Dominic Tourneur, he's the one we're concerned about. It does seem like Dominic Tourneur has at least a broken arm. He's been taken to hospital. So our thoughts with Dom and his family. But right now, race 6, Strathalbyn. Tim Edwards, your call-up.
3: I'm very overcast now for the last couple of races. There's another one there, Spellman and Cosmic Spy. So there you go. There's three to load. Race number 6, big day at Saturday at Morfordville, Leon McDonald Stakes Day. Always a terrific card, 9 races on the schedule. Always a great race, the Leon McDonald. And we look forward to that on Saturday. Sunday's Port Augusta. Cosmic Spy, meanwhile, is turning around and not wanting to play the game. Spellman and Flyway are the last two outside of that runner to move in. So we're almost ready, although this one just does not want to go in. Cosmic Spy. So I want him to go in shortly. The attendants normally always win. And I don't think they'll be missing out this time. They've got him away now, Cosmic Spy. So, as I said, they normally always win the battle. Spellman, meanwhile, comes in. And that'll leave Flyway. And they'll be ready. So stand by. Last one loading, and that's Flyway. We're set. Good looking Guru drawn down low. We're ready. Red light blinks. We're racing now. Last out of the gate, Sazerac. Good looking Guru began well. Showing good speed there too was Yorokobi. And rolling up near the lead was Hamner Springs. Fight for freedom. Bit of a Rebels deeper out on the track there from the favourite Darcy Lane, who's trying to just cut in there and get some cover. Further back in the field then came United Legend. There's another one around the outside of United Legend. It's Punchin'. A length and a half to Spellman. Robert the Puss has drifted back here. He's back towards the rear. He's on the inside there of Flyway. Then Sazerac and Cosmic Spy, the pink jacket of him in last position. So Hamner Springs strolls out by the 1,000, led narrowly. Bit of a Rebels up parking outside the lead. That stiff headwind that we had earlier on today is not as bad right now, but it's still in the breeze. 2 lengths away in third placing then was Yorokobi. It's securing a lovely run, the former Queenslander. Fight for freedom racing outside of that runner. A length and a half to Good Looking Guru. Darcy Lane's travelling well here, sixth. About 2 away to Punchin, then United Legend. Around the outside, Spellman makes a move now. Further back was Flyway.

0: Azarak, Robert the Puss needs a miracle. He's buried back on the inside of Cosmic Spy. Meanwhile, Hamner Springs now gets away. Kicks away by two or three now to Bit of a Rebel. Now, where are the runners coming from the back? Spellman starting to come around them. Battling away then was Yorikobi on the inside. Turning the corner, Hamner Springs the leader. Sticks hard against the rail. He's two in front. Bit of a Rebel coming on. Yorikobi not done with. Wide out was Spellman. Inside the three, Hamner Springs in front of Bit of a Rebel. Spellman's very wide. Hamner Springs in front. Out very wide. Spellman might go to it now, though. Spellman out very, very wide. Oh, they're worlds apart. Spellman or Hamner Springs. One's on the rail the inside, one's on the rail on the outside. We'll leave this one to the judge. Third place.
1: And Dunsbruken from the inside was away okay, showing some decent speed. Middle of the line was Bean Counter, but Lincoln Skipper, as many anticipated, charges onto the front. Deep out, Sean Shannon makes a play for a one-off position, gets to there. Buttercup's hemmed away nearer the inside, and back behind those are Sing with One Voice, and Surprise Packet is worse than two-thirds down in company with Ocean King. On the inside is Duffy Hollow, and one-off stride making a bad mistake was back in the field, Princess Ballerina, as they run training set a turn. The lead time was 8.1, and as they run to the 1200, the first section was carved out in 28.2. It's Bean Counter leading the way, 5 metres Lincoln Skipper. Without cover was Sean Shannon, and one out and one back is Buttercup. Next on the inside is Dunsbruken. It's covering up Sing with One Voice, overdoing it, Surprise Packet nearer the inside, wants to get on with it, Ocean King, Duffy Hollow, and last of all is Princess Ballerina as they run through halfway into the railway side. So it's Bean Counter, who has had no pressure whatsoever in the race so far. It leads out by 4 metres. On the outside, just content to sit out there, is Sean Shannon, and third is Lincoln Skipper. Second section, 31. 59 to the half as they run the cattle wash back straight. One out and one back in a really good position now is Buttercup, and on its inside is Dunsbruken, Sing with One Voice. It's Surprise Packet has settled a little bit better, but doesn't have the helmet in front of it. Ocean King is second to last, and last of all of the main division is Duffy Hollow, bar the one tailed off Princess Ballerina. 450 metres left to go. They're about to run past the third section in 28 and 6, and going okay up the front is Bean Counter, about to be given the test on the outside by Sean Shannon, now producing Buttercup, and back behind those is Lincoln Skipper waiting on the passing lane. Run as they run the bend, 200 to go, Bean Counter kicked, now Lincoln Skipper gets to the outside, Buttercup's going to have to explode, back to the inside, Dunsbruken, 100 to go, Lincoln Skipper, the late money was right, Lincoln Skipper's the one beating in second spot, Bean Counter, third will be Buttercup, and then comes Dunsbruken from the back of the field. Duffy Hollow was okay running on through the line. Short shattered Ocean King, Sing with One Voice. A Surprise Packet, never comfortable. And last of all was Princess Ballerina after blowing the start. It's finished towards the end in 55.3. Okay, so that was a very, very easy win for Lincoln Skipper there. Just jumped in behind and too good. Six beating Bean Counter, who was pretty brave.
2: Impossible to separate to the naked eye, and obviously we leave that one to the judge, but what a thrilling finish to race six there. And as you said, Spellman was to be ridden by Dom Tenor, who is on his way to Flinders Medical Centre, I believe, for treatment, which were thoughts with Dom, and obviously Brooke King on the horse on the inside. But yes, 14 and 16 now, officially a dead heat, I believe.
3: Yeah, so we're seeing that now. We're, as I said, on that one monitor, we've got dead heat. The time of 145.45, last 640.70, but we didn't actually have the numbers, but it has been confirmed. It is a dead heat, 14 and 16. Now we just need to find out if they can separate the 5 and the 17 for third and fourth, but that's about all we've got at this stage after

grade stake over 300 metres, and Amazing Bundy looking to make it back-to-back-to-back wins. It's won here past two Wednesday meetings, running near enough best of the day on both occasions, and heavily backed to take out this eighth event. Four starts from box one for three wins. So plenty of ticks for Amazing Bundy, and the punters think so too. And about to come in. Close off the quaddy here at Taree this afternoon. Second line coming up. Tiger Tails, Nitro Freddy, Camaro Rose, Charlie Luna. And the green light's on. We're set to go. Race 8, Taree. Favourite in the red. Racing. Amazing Bundy. Only moderately away. Is trying to muster up. Swamped the outside. Charlie Luna, Nitro Freddy, Tiger Tails pushes up. True Blue Billy goes forward as well. Wider was Miss Twix, followed by Amazing Bundy, who's now gone to the outside. A mile of work to do. Camaro Rose all can do. Nitro Freddy. Charlie Luna in front. Charlie Luna wins over True Blue Billy, Tiger Tails or Miss Twix, followed by Amazing Bundy. Camaro Rose. Well back was Nitro Freddy and Al Can Do. Well, somewhat of an upset here. Number 8, Charlie Luna, over 5-3-2. Interim, 8-5.

0: live on the program, Overcast and the Soft Five there if you've just joined us. Early favourite at the $5 quote in a really open betting race. Must be nice, number four. But we'll talk more about that momentarily. They're getting ready to come forward here at Redcliffe. Let's take you to Terry and bid him a very good evening.
1: 40. Luka Doncic down to 260. So the late money coming for the pole marker, Luka Doncic. Favourite Olamadak from the outside of the second, but Luka Doncic

closing in on Ultimate Arc. On the betting board, Luka Doncic $2.60, just 20 cents now behind Ultimate Arc as the signal goes through. 2,040 metres. And some news coming through. We might have a delay yet. Is it Gregora? A flat tyre. Some news coming through from stewards. Broadcast. Hello. The phone rang, but it didn't work properly. Yeah, Gregora needs a change of sulky by the looks. Broadcast, yep. Thank you very much. Tom. That's confirmed. It's Gregora, a flat tyre during the prelim circling. So they've taken the bike off and it appears they'll fit a new sulky. Here comes another one. Gregora's driver, Jack Chappell, about to fit that new sulky. And while all that's been going on,

0: Well, with that delay, they're going to go across to Sky Racing 2.
1: Shortly. Harness Racing locally goes to the creek tomorrow, comes back here on Friday night, and again Rickliff Harness Racing on Monday night next. So Gregora is apples again, and they're being called up. All is A-OK with Gregora, and the lines are taking shape as the mobile gate rolls. For race number one, the viewers now on the blue channel, Ultimate Arc coming from the outside of the second is still just the favourite in front of Luka Doncic coming from the pole. Lines look good. They reach the starting area. The green light goes on. Racing, Luka Doncic beaten for pace. The three-legged the Tiger Army began brilliantly from two, and Luka Doncic is being driven hard to keep the Tiger Army deep. The Torque Effect ran through to third on the inside of Dipped in Silver. Then He's Regal inside of Gregora, followed by Ultimate Arc. She's a Punter, drifted back to be third last, Vinnie Nitro second last, and Toro Loco at the tail of the field as they race past the judge, short of two rounds out. Lead time was 31.1, and Luka Doncic was driven to hold the inside and leads. The Torque Effect sits on the back of the speed. The Tiger Army is now left without cover, the first in the breeze. He's Regal on the pegs on the inside of Dipped in Silver. One out, one back. Gregora, one out, two back. And then Toro Loco, who went down to the inside, slides through along the pegs on the inside of Ultimate Arc when they complete a lap. She's a Punter second last. Vinnie Nitro whipped them in. 30.2, the first split from the mile marker to the 1200 metres peg. Luka Doncic is on Garrard's corner, turning with the bell coming up. The Tiger Army again at the wheel of the leader. The Torque Effect third behind the speed. Dipped in Silver has enjoyed the sweet run around He's Regal. Gregor is in the running lane on the outside of Toro Loco. Ultimate Arc third last going past the half mile, followed by She's a Punter and Vinnie Nitro. 29.4 was that panel. Luka Doncic is being urged. They're at the 600 metres peg. Luka Doncic in front with the Tiger Army, trying to get on terms, but on a loose rein. Gregor is peeled three deep across the top of the triangle. The Torque Effect waits for the lane, then Dipped in Silver. Ultimate Arc's three wide. He's Regal on the pegs from Toro Loco. She's a Punter and Vinnie Nitro. 29 flat, the third split. Luka Doncic is responding to lane. Dwyer is still kicking. The Torque Effect waiting for the gap to come when they reach the top of the lane. Ultimate Arc and She's a Punter deeper out. Luka Doncic in front. The Torque Effect gets the lane. Ultimate Arc, She's a Punter down the outside. She's a Punter looming on the outside. Luka Doncic kicking. She's done it again. That's a treble. She's a Punter has won from a photo. Luka Doncic, Ultimate Arc. Wait for fourth. Watching the first three, not sure. Vinnie Nitro coming home hard. Dipped in.
2: Race five on the card. And the gates spring open. They're away and they're racing. Awesome Force misted by a length or so. Hot Like Chili and Flash Paddy were the first into stride, with Delicate Ruler also away quickly and is going to punch up and probably may in fact look for the lead here soon after the start, ahead of Granite Rock, who's down near the inside travelling fourth early and just overreaching a little. In behind them, Dandy's Gem, one off the rails. Back on the inside, Obsentino from Must Be Nice getting across, finding a spot there, one from the rail. Then came Hannah Fubuki in the second half of proceedings with Global Trip back there. Sluice Box, Awesome Force, and last of all is Whiskers Harbour. They sorted themselves out approaching the 1400. Flash Paddy in fact took up that role of pacemaker in the back straight. Flash Paddy and has the neck arch, leading the way from Delicate Ruler, settling second. Granite Rock is third over on the inside and now getting a lovely run here following Flash Paddy as they work down the back straight. Hot Like Chili fourth.

0: A length and a half away then is Global Trip, down on the inside, or at least in actual fact, Obsentino from Dandy's Gem. And a move coming from Must Be Nice. Hooked out three deep and got going around the field. Further back, Hannah Fabuki, then Global Trip. Next of all is Awesome Force. Down on the inside is Sluice Box. And still last of all, Whiskers Harbour when they leave the back. Nearing the 850, Flash Paddy showing the way. Out by about three quarters of a length on Delicate Ruler. The move from Must Be Nice has found itself three deep, stranded there, working around them. Back on the inside, running fourth, Granite Rock. And Hot Like Chili's had a nice run behind them, but they're starting to really bunch up. Dandy's Gem looping the field. It's off and around the outside. So's Awesome Force, for that matter. In behind them, Global Trip from last, Whiskers Harbour takes off. Back behind them, Hannah Fabuki, Sluice Box, Obsentino. They straighten for home. Awesome Force out near the centre of the course, hit the front. Awesome Force has raced about a length and a half clear. Whiskers Harbour coming from the back of the field, charging home though. Awesome Force on the outside, Whiskers Harbour. Dandy's Gem's getting up on the rail now at the 75. Awesome Force, Whiskers Harbour, Dandy's Gem. Here's a great go, Dandy's Gem. Dandy's Gem, I thought, might have just won from Whiskers Harbour, and Awesome Force the centre. Delicate Ruler got up near the rail. Hannah Fabuki right behind them with Global Trip, Hot Like Chili, Delicate Ruler, Flash Paddy, then Granite Rock and Sluice Box. Must Be Nice further back in the field. It didn't fire a solitary. And towards the tail is Obsentino. Waiting for the numbers here after a very competitive fifth event of the day. Dandy's Gem, ridden by Paul Harvey, has got up on the inside of Awesome Force, Whiskers Harbour, and scored a slender victory. Number 10, Dandy's Gem, you'll find, will get the verdict here.
1: Getting back out to $4.80, but for Flying Jillaby is the best supported runner, particularly late in the market. Over there at the start, last leg of the quaddy, 7 into 4 and 1, the combination you're required to be alive. And they're about to come in. Mega Move, Typhoon Nev, Shimmering Rain and Casino Special to get ready. And then Grandiose Girl, Flying Jillaby, Kenya Kelsey, Rolling Royalty. Rolling Royalty's box stats are pretty good from the 8 trap. It's the reason why I went with it this morning. Box 8, it's had 6 looks for 4 victories. It was the best tried runner this morning, 650 to 380, but now gets to 480, Rolling Royalty. And Flying Jillaby into 250 is the tab market mover in favourite way. Green Lights there for race 8. Last leg of the quaddy, 3rd and 4th grade, 352. Flying Jillaby, favourite, wears the blue rug. Racing now from the inside. Mega Move, Rolling Royalty go forward with Casino Special spearing there in the centre. Followed then by Kenya Kelsey and also Grandiose Girl getting back in the race with Typhoon Nev, Flying Jillaby and Shimmering Rain as last homeward bound. Casino Special just the leader over Mega Move. Casino Special just over Mega Move. Followed by Rolling Royalty and then came Kenya Kelsey and further back to Shimmering Rain. Further back in the field to Typhoon Nev. Flying Jillaby was well back in the end, and also Grandiose Girl in about 19 and 7 the run. Casino Special the 7 just over the 1-7 will beat 1-8-6. 7-1-8-6. Interim result 7-1-8-6. Casino Special for Robert Dacey overhauls the 1. Mega Move
2: at the moment, looking to try and pick up its third victory. It's having its 15th start, 2 wins and 2 minors to its credit. Then you've got Better Sweet Victory, number 9, $3.60 steady at that, 5th on its last tour, having its 90th birthday start today. Mobile in action, runners are up behind it at the moment. Lachlan's gone 6-9-1-3. Let's join him for the call.
3: Bound in this race in honour of Ian Caruana, like many in the industry. Really sad to hear of the passing of Ian recently. So his condolences to Bev, Anthony and Joanne and the family of Ian Caruana. They're away and racing. Fast off the gate was Dance by the Seaside and is going to speed over and lead, but there's a few challenges from out deep pressing forward. Warzone's right off the track and is blasting across now, the favourite, to take up the running. So Warzone will take it up from in second spot, Dance by the Seaside. In between runners, Handy into the first turn was pretty poor, and deeper out on the track, Magic Mike is sliding forward to get outside of the leader. In the meantime, Glen Lyon is 3 back the pegs, the pole marker, 4 back the

0: Inside was the Blazin' Boots as they swing into the straight. 6.6 was the lead time, the first quarter of the final mile in 28.2. So a bit of speed out of the gate, lobbing in midfield or three back on the outside, Skies Above with Bittersweet Victory following it. And then Trailblazer, who's second last and back to the rear, was Midnight Mojo. Past the bell, they've got about 1,000 left to go and 30 metres span first to last. Leader is the favourite, Warzone. After that speedy beginning from out wide on the front row, has been able to just grab up and get a little bit of a breather through this second quarter. After running a 28.2 first quarter, was able to slow to 30.6. Second on the outside, Park doing the work, Magic Mike. In the box seat, third is Dance by the Seaside, enjoying a nice run but under lock and key. Pretty Paws fourth, Glen Lyons fifth on the inside, making a three deep move, Bittersweet Victory, but Pretty Paw came out in front of it. The Blazin' Boots held up over on the peg line, trying to weave through the traffic, Skies Above, but ran up into a dead end, following it through Trailblazer, and three wide and on the cover going home, but a long way back, Midnight Mojo as they head for home. 28.7 was the quarter down the back, and the leader is the favourite, Warzone, but the challenger into the clear, moving up strongly, Dance by the Seaside. They've drawn away, 10 in front of Glen Lyons battling on. Dance by the Seaside out after the leader, Warzone. Warzone the favourite, digging in, finding something from Dance by the Seaside. They're well clear of the others, but it's going to be Warzone all the way. Warzone beats Dance by the Seaside. 15 away third, I think, might be Glen Lyons in front of the Blazin' Boots, and close up was Midnight Mojo getting home fast out deep, and with it, Skies Above. Trailblazer was next, and further back to Bittersweet Victory, Pretty Poor, and Magic Mike in a bunched up finish toward the back. 29 seconds last quarter, and a fast run in the first. 155.8 was the rate.
1: $2.60 and $1.50 for Warzone picks up the third victory of its career at its 15th start. 6-2-1. We're heading to Taree for the running of race 9. That's straight after this.

other. So the favourite is Lunar Moon, just ahead of Realm Harada, and then jointly Wow Girl and Tigress Wink, both at $5. So four legitimate chances according to the market as they're being called up. First line coming in, Whiskey A Go Go, Realm Harada, Ella Black, Lime Burner Topaz. Now Tigress Wink comes up, Wow Girl, Nabiak Jack, Lunar Moon. Line just about set. Green light. Race 9, Taree. Set. Racing. Whiskey A Go Go moderately away. Wow Girl first to begin. On the outside, Tigress Winkers carving over into that first bend. In third was Lime Burner Topaz, but got checked. Lunar Moon gets an inside run. A gap, Realm Hurrah.

0: and then a good margin, Whiskey A Go-Go, Ella Black, Nabiak Jack, and Lime Burner Topaz. Photo finish here. There's not going to be much in this at all. Be a nose at most, I would suggest. Wow Girl and Whiskey A Go-Go have gone to the line absolutely locked together. And Tigress Wink, I should say. And there's only going to be a split hair between them. So we'll stand by in race book order. Wow Girl for Jason Carter. Would be win 10 at start 71. Tigress Wink for Richard Milton. Would be win 8 at start 40. And we'll stand by for third as well. Probably Luna Moon for Jason Carter.
1: Running at race 2, 22.60 is the journey here. Nice long one. Ibn Nadia number one, I beg your pardon, at $3.20 to $2.90 is the favoured way of going. Finished fourth on its last two runs and had a couple of sixth prior to that. St. Veron, number three of $4.40, goes out to the $6 quote. As we speak, comes back into $5.50. Was third at Bathurst over the 17.30 on its last run, having its 22nd look at this distance. Has got a win and one minor placing from its career best of 21 and 27 at this distance range as well. And next best in betting is Just a Dragon, number four. $7.50 is coming to $6. Pretty steady favourite to take this one out. Let's head to BK for the running of race number two.
2: Up they come for the 58 years of breeding at Success Stud pace. The 11 furlong journey. Evening to you, Boydo. So we had the first run on Sky 2. This is our second of 10 favourite draws the inside. Set to go. Signal. Racing. Ibn Nadia from the inside, as anticipated, was crossed by on the outside Auntie Lou pretty well for fun. St. Veran's just going to roll forward into a handy spot, and Just a Dragon's wide on the course, even deeper. Shaz Adele had tried to find a spot in the first half of the field, is clear left. Punching through up on the inside was Slicks, and to its outside away okay from the second row was Foresight. It's just drifting back to be two-thirds down, though. Second to last, Better Keppel, and the Swift one at the end. 1,900 to go. And it's Auntie Lou that leads the way from Shaz Adele, who's only a head behind. Third on the inside is Ibn Nadia, and then Just a Dragon, and still caught three wide is clear left, having a real torrid go of it. So it's going to have to roll the dice and go forward. Up on the inside is Slicks from St. Veran, who's been shuffled to a middle of the group position. Then on the inside is Better Keppel, Foresight. Last of all is the Swift one. The lead time was 46-2. There was plenty of pepper early, 1,400 to go. And the leader is Auntie Lou, as many anticipated. The outside is clear left. And third, the inner having a great trail is Ibn Nadia, close enough to strike in about a lap's time. One out and one back is Shaz Adele. Next, the inside is Slicks. From three back, the running line, Just a Dragon. They really slow it up here as they run training centre turn. Better Keppel's now four back on the inside, being covered up by St. Veran and the last pair of Foresight, and 30 off the front, the Swift one. 31.6 was the first section of the last mile as they get the winning post, the judge and the bell, and it's Auntie Lou that leads a metre and a half. The outside is Shaz Adele, and third on the inside is Ibn Nadia, having a real cosy run. Shaz Adele one out and one back. Next on the inside as they run to the railway side was Slicks, Just a Dragon. Better Keppel's in the second half of the field and snowbound at this stage from St. Veran, which will be asked to come with one run in the last pair of the Swift one and Foresight's last. So they compress up 25 first to last. Now the second section was 31.4. Jesus, this has been slowly run the last mile. 63 for the first half. And as they run the cattle wash back straight, it's Auntie Lou that now leads a neck. Clear left the outside. Third then is Ibn Nadia. Shaz Adele one out and one back. Slicks. No changes to the order. No one taking off from the back. Just a Dragon. These back markers are content just to let the race get away from them, seemingly. Better Keppel. St. Veran. Well back is the Swift one. And Foresight will have to circle the entire herd as they start to sprint up. 29.7 the quarter. Auntie Lou has been very, very much given this race to try and win it from here. On the front end, leads a metre and a half. Clear left gets to the outside to try it off, and now they start to really liven things up. Back to the passing lane is Ibn Nadia, trying to come wider is Shaz Adele. Even deeper is Just a Dragon. Leader still is Auntie Lou. Ibn Nadia through on the inside with Slicks. Ibn Nadia and Auntie Lou. Auntie Lou holds on and wins. Auntie Lou beats

0: It's in second, Ibn-Nadia. Third was tight, Just a Dragon getting going late from Shazadil between runners. And up on the inside was Slicks and the Swift One. Next in the field was Better Keppel. Those back markers never had a hope. Further afield then as they pull up was Foresight. It was one of the last to clock in. And if I haven't called it already, St. Varam was in the second half of the field. And it'll be Auntie Lou that wins, you would think. Well, that was just a case where the back mark.
1: Two Auntie Lou, $9.70 and $2.80. One gets second, $1.20 and the four, $2.60. Let's confirm those details at Taree for you on the running of the previous. And you've got Whale Girl number two taking that one out, 2.8 and four. 2.8 and four after the running of race number nine. We're heading off to the queue for the running of the ninth event on the program here. Anthony's got the one to beat, 5, 6 and 2. Name of Love, number 5, 2.30, sits there at the $2.25 quote at the moment. So a bit of money coming for this in the last couple of moments. Was $2.50 about 30 seconds ago, starting to come in. Finished second on its last run here at the queue across this distance range. Unique Ability, number 1. $3.10, has moved to $3.40. Fourth on its last two and a third prior to that. Then you go down to Velocity Smolder. It's $4.40 on the drift out to $6 at the moment. Not gaining much love with punters. Goes $5.50 as we speak. It's had 32 starts, 9 wins and 10 minors. Eighth on its last run. Did pick up a couple of seconds back-to-back 3 and 4 starts ago. So we know it has some ability. 9 wins and 10 minors from those 32. And Destini Oretta is $9 out from the $8.50 quote. A fourth on its last run and a couple of solid minors prior to that. It's had 72 starts and picked up 9 wins and 25. And as I speak, Daintree Tommy, number 3, has gone $13 into $9. So it's just slid in front of that runner we were just chatting about a few moments ago. Following this, we head back to Strathalbyn for the last. The previous one was a dead heat. Gee, that was a tight finish there. Hopefully, for the sake of Tim Edwards, it's not going to be another photo finish to round out the day. And then we back to Taree for the running of the 10th event. Now, with the ninth event from the queue, they're running late there. We need to get off to Strathalbyn, so they'll go across to Sky Racing 2. Here at Strath, the favoured way in a pretty open betting race is Lady Zelda, number 11. Opened up at $7. It's $6 at the moment. Third on its last run. Did run in a barrow trial at Murray Bridge where it finished in fourth spot. Not going down by a massive amount. And looking to try and find its second victory at its 11th start here today. Second line of betting, you go out to the $7.50 range. That's for the 6, which is Dream Fulfilled. It's had 2 wins and 5 minors from 23rd on its last run, and that was over 1,400 metres. And then next best in betting, you've got the 8, which is $7 out to $7.50. It's been floating about at that range for most of the day, to be fair. Finished fourth on its last tour.
2: Green light has switched through. We're right now. Unique Ability from the inside. Ready now. Good betting race. Set. Racing now from the 3, Daintree Tommy sprung the lids. Destini Orietta tries to match motors into the first turn with Name of Love, 3rd, Talk and Dash to 4th. Then came Unique Ability, followed then by Savannah Stars and also well back in the field to Rainmaker Joe. Unique Ability now last, homeward bound. The leader was Daintree Tommy. Daintree Tommy's first, beats Destini Orietta, followed by Velocity Smolder. Rainmaker Joe late. They're followed by further back in the field to Savannah Stars, who was well back there in the end, with also Talk and Dash, and it was one of the last greyhounds there into the pen. And the time in about 19:07 with Name of Love. Name of Love finished amongst the also-ran zeros.
3: Kelly, the last two. We're set for the last here. Last of 7. So here we go. Landmark Alley to complete it. Plenty of hopes. And the starter comes around. We'll see that red light in a moment. We stand by for a light. There it is. They're ready to go here. And the gates are back. We're racing. Chernibal off the inside away. Okay. Cora Tora has got the pace to lead. Outpost is over to second. Shall have music. Chernibal, Carlo Sini, the next pair. Dreams Fulfilled is starting to make ground the inside. Wider out was Distillery from Classy Claret, Dragon Face. So Grand's on the fence. It's about three quarters of the way down from Landmark Alley. Dragon Face drifting back now from Lady Zelda, caught out wide, but does have cover. And Last War and Charles Ford are the last pair. So they're down the back and they're working off that point now. And Cora Tora sped clear to lead by two. Outpost is doing the pursuing in second. Chernibal's back to third from Shall Have Music and Dreams Fulfilled. So Grand is snatching runs the inside. Then we've got Carlo Sini, Landmark Alley. It's in that group as well. There's another one in there too, Distillery. Lady Zelda's hooked out wide from Dragon Face, Classy Claret. And towards the rear was behind them Charles Fort and Last War. But it's Cora Tora who does it okay at this stage. 400 to go. Outpost a length away. Chernibal's all curled up here, seemingly with something in the locker. Lady Zelda hooks out wide. Cora Tora left the fence and Chernibal said, thank you very much. It's going to drive underneath here and take the lead. 200 metres to go. Chernibal takes over for Benny Price. Cora Tora tries to go with Chernibal, but Chernibal's in front from Cora Tora close to home, and that was a gun ride by Price. Chernibal wins. Second Cora Tora. They gap the others. Dreams Fulfilled got third. Fourth, I'm not sure. Charles Fort was out wide. Further back in the field, Shall Have Music, Carlo Sini, Outpost, So Grand, Classy Claret, Dragon Face, Last War, Lady Zelda didn't let down, and towards the rear was Charles Fort. And that is it after the last year at Strathalbyn.
4: Travis Dowdle with the Quinella here in the last, and Chernibal the winner with Ben Price aboard, defeating the stablemate Cora Tora, and they did absolutely gap the rest. Dreams Fulfilled runs third, Rose Hammond for Andrew Glewis, and fourth placing, I think you'll find, will go to Charles Foot, number 10, Harry Grace for David Tootle. Numbers are just coming up now, 2.96, and we're just away for fourth to be confirmed. The gallop was 126.88, the last 600 metres in 38.62, and confirmation 10 did run fourth. So Lincoln on the last, 2.96 and 10.
5: Terrific result there for Travis Dowdle. Obviously two horses that had...
1: $2.20, $2.20 for it. We are heading to Taree. This is the running of race number 10 on the card. Runners on the track and heading around at the start. Little Beast number 2. $2.60 goes to $2.80. Continues to try and maintain some support here. Had finished second on its last three runs back to back. Our last start did go down by 7. That was at Taree over the 300 and clocked 17 and 64 on that occasion. Smoke and Flame, number 1, $6 to $5, sixth on its last two and a second at the track prior to that over this distance. Light White High, number 5, having its 51st start, 5 wins and 16 minors, is fresh today after a little bit of time away from the track, and it's just moved in to $4.80 to be the second line of betting as punters try and work out which way they're going to go here. As I mentioned, fresh up after 77 days away from the track. Last time we saw it with a win was back on the 8th of the 4th. We're at one here at this track over the 300. Smoke and Flame, we've spoken about it. See Red, number 9, $5.50 from $5. Reasonably steady around that quote. Fifth on its last tour, picked up a win 3 starts back here. And Holly's Harley is at the $9 range at the moment. That's out from 7. Other runners, 14 to 11 for Marvellous Dunn, number 4. There's 6 Majestic Socks, $8 to 11. And Nitty Gritty, number 10. The Outsider at the $81 quote. After this, we head off to Bendigo for the running of race 1 on the extra card there. Then it's back to Ballarat for their second event tonight with Lachlan. But right now, let's take you to Phil. He's gone 2 on top here in this one. He's tipped the 2 to take out the victory, Little Beast. Here he is.
6: About to come in. Race 10. Active 24/7 Locksmith Send Security. And in they come. So just the 4 runners in the market. Order of betting is 2 ahead of 5, 1 and 9. The first reserve, a $5.50 chance. That's C Red. Last couple come up. Green light, set to go. Race 10, Taree. Ready? Racing, Little Beast was only moderately away. Speed out wide from Sea Red, and Holly's Haley is driving over. Smoke and Flame looking to push underneath them. They're a little bit tight. There was some interference taking place, and Majestic Socks whipped through, grabbed the lead. Majestic Socks dashed away Smoke and Flame, Holly's Haley. Majestic Socks over Smoke and Flame, Holly's Haley, and then Little Beast, followed by Sea Red, and then came White High. Well back was Marvelous Done, and Nitty Gritty last in. Bustling.
1: Six Majestic Socks at $12.30 and $3.70. Smoke and Flame number one, $1.60, and we stand by for a third. Bendigo race one on the extra card, the final race on the card here today, and the favoured way as we get close to start time is Gotham Thanos. It holds it down at the moment, $2.20 to the $2.30 range, so reasonably steady, fourth on its last run. And that was over the 425, went down by 4.25. Cosmic Reward, number six, $3.90, sits at that quote at the moment. Didn't get out to 4.20 at one stage, but it's come back in spite of its last start, eighth, where it was beaten by a big margin, but did have some excuses on that occasion, looking for its 12th victory here today. Chain Drive, number eight, 5.50 and steady at that. Then you've got Next Best in Betting, Motivate, number two. It's at $7 from the $6.50 quote, hunting down its 12th victory. On their way to the boxes for the running of race number one on the extra card, or race 13 at Bendigo, if you prefer. And won't be long before they get to that start location. Following this, we head back to Ballarat for the running of their second event. Then it's off to Belmont to take a look at the running of race number six. Patrick here's gone for eight to beat three, seven and four. Let's head to the track and join him.
7: Move in, Bendigo. Gotham Thanos, 250. Best back late is Cosmic Reward, $4 into 380, and also Motivate, 650 into 6. Good on you, Grant. Grant Boyden on Sky joining us as well for the final event. Moving in. Getting set well here. Gotham Thanos, one of the first to go in with Slinger. McIver Jules, the Evens Motivate, Notorious Blaze, Cosmic Reward, Chain Drive. Good luck in the last. Back here on Friday night. First of a dozen goes at 5-7. Last couple are in. Starters happy. Lights green. And the lure rolls. Race 13. Stand by. Away. Gotham Thanos away quickly from the inside with Chain Drive going up to join it. Motivate up to third and fourth, Notorious Blaze. Then Cosmic Reward behind those McIver Jewels, and Slinger is back last. Off the back, Gotham Thanos leads one length, Chain Drive. Cosmic Reward back to third, then Notorious Blaze further back in the field, Motivate. Into the straight, Cosmic Reward went very, very wide but might be just in front. Chain Drive and Gotham Thanos are there. Chain Drive, the one, drove through, beat Gotham Thanos a length. Cosmic Reward gave away its chances right running off the track on the home turn. Then came Motivate, Slinger, Notorious Blaze back at the tail end of the field in a time of 24.547. 8 Chain Drive, the winner for Peter Trim. 8.70, $1.50 wins the last. 8.167 has gone into the frame. They're the numbers. 8.167.
8: As well, but he's at 40-1. Major Dramas, the scratching, the two. And the gate is ready. They're about to be called up at Ballarat for the second. It's the Woodland Stud Pace over the 1710. The favourite is co-captain, number five. Back from a Queensland campaign. Chris Venosio, Trains and Drives, has the two in the race. Also has a covered in gold, number nine, the second pick, with Taylor Yule taking the claiming drive. It's at $5 and $6 about the third pick, Better Punter. Adrian and Joe Pace with Better Punter off a second at Kilmore at its most recent run. Clearly the three that punters have narrowed it down to. Back rowers here, Famous Crimes, covered in gold, and they're all set and ready. This is race two from Ballarat, the Woodland Stud. There's the light up, and they're on their way. Beginning okay from the inside, Mucilet, and co-captain's got a bit of dash out toward the middle. It's pressing forward, looking for the top. He's got a neck in front, and he's about to roll across. So co-captain got across Mucilet and going forward up to third, but caught Park Better Punter into the first turn. Three back the inside, Early Doors, Famous Crimes from his back row draw, and Vinnie Rock has lobbed into the 1-1 fifth. Followed up in turn by Covered in Gold, who's three back on the

0: 6.8 was the lead-up time to the mile. First quarter, 28.7. It's co-captain who's in front. The favourite in control. Leads by a sulky's length. Back of the leader, Mucilet. And sitting out in the open is Better Punter. One out, one back, Vinnie Rock. Nicely poised. On the pegs, pulling a little with the slackening tempo through this second quarter. Famous Crimes. Three back, the outside, covered in gold. Giving his stablemate about 18 metres going toward the halfway marker. Let's go. Lorna's on the inside with nowhere to go. And at the tail end is one Golden Deal. No change in the play. 30.5 second quarter. Sfinozio just starting to rev them up a little here with Code Captain. Slipped a bit more rein down the back. Still led a length. Mucilet is right on the helmet of the leader. And sitting out in the open, Better Punter doing the chasing. On the inside, Famous Crimes needing an out. Around its outside, Vinnie Rock in the 1-1. Still covered in gold, yet to move. Now goes three deep. And starting to wind up with a sprint. It's moved up to fourth, about 10 off the leader. One Golden Deal follows it, and Let's Go Lorna is back to the tail. Bunching field at the 300. 27.9 they strode down the back, and it's co-captain who led for home. From on the outside, Better Punter, who's hanging tough. Deeper out, covered in gold, then Mucilet. One Golden Deal was next from Vinnie Rock, but co-captain at the 100 with a good lead, full of running. He's 10 metres clear, running away from his rivals. The stablemate covered in gold moved into second from Better Punter, but co-captain. Co-captain's going to win and scores by 10 metres to covered in gold. Third, a good run, Better Punter. Fourth was close, Mucilet or Vinnie Rock, and then Famous Crimes in a group with Let's Go Lorna and One Golden Deal. They've run home in 28.2 and a fast run. 154.9 was the mile rating for the sprint trip. Number five, the winner, co-captain Chris Finozio, was able to run off the gate and get across and lead after going a couple of hundred metres and was always in control. He's been able to outdash his rivals there in a 56.1 last half, and he's just proved a little bit too slick out in front over the sprint trip tonight. There's a good battle going on behind him, covered in gold. Has moved from midfield up three deep down the back to get into second spot in the last 100 metres. So the Sfinozio pair running 1-2. And
1: five co-captain, 150 and 139. Covered in gold, 160. Better Punter, number four, $1.60. Belmont, we're down to the running of the second leg of the Quadrilla here, the third last on the program. Race number six, $2.50, about the favoured way. Easing out from 220. This runner has had seven starts, three wins and three minors. Second at Belmont on its last run, over 1,300, going down by a very narrow margin, only about a quarter of a length, just over that. Darren's gone 7 to beat 3, 5 and 6, 7 to beat 3, 5 and 6 here. Second line of betting is the three Hurricane Harley, $4.20 in from 4.40. Fresh today after a bit of time away from the track. The last two times, in fact, that it's been fresh up after a spell, it's finished fifth. Lucky IM, number six, $7 goes to the $6.50 range. Sixth on its last two runs, third up after a spell. And Champagne Crusader, number four. It's drawn wide. It's in the 12. It's gone $8 to $8.50, seventh on its last run. Let's head to the track for the call.
2: Of course, earlier last week, won the Broom Sprint with the stablemate Now You See Me in a course record run. Thanks, Maddie. As Hurricane Harley goes forward, we wait for Tea Biscuit, also out of line, Cashaway, and Lucky I Am. So Poblano, 260, pushing on out slightly in the market, open 220. 440 into 390, but pushing back to 420. Hurricane Harley, the two. Highland Flair has been specced, about to go into the gates, and 26 into 16. So there's a bit of money floating around at the longer odds. Champagne Crusader, 9. Lucky I Am's, 8 in a point and a half. So just a few now left to make their way along, including Tea Biscuit going up there. Settles into its gate. And the tenant walking Cashaway around. And the veteran Grey now joins them. And here is Lucky I Am. They're almost set to go for the sixth on the car. This is the Drummond Golf Handicap. Lucky I Am, the last to be brought forward. Nearly set to go.

0: That's from towards the outside. The signal is there. Light blinks. Hurricane Harley steadies. The gates have opened. They're off and they're racing. Divine and Anna got out very well from the inside. Fantastic, but Lucky I Am has superior speed. In fact, blistering pace, and burn them off and quickly dash to the lead. Lucky I Am shot away by two going into the first turn. T-Biscuit around the outside from Divine and Anna. Fourth is Fantastic. Then Braccini trapped out there wider. Back on the inside, Hurricane Harley and also the favourite Poblano. They're about midfield. Over on the outside is Catch the Red Eye, travelling keenly deep on the track. Cash Away the Grey next, Highland Flair, Champagne Crusader second from last, and the tailender is Mean Feet. 450 to go. This is flying along. Lucky I Am. Lucky I Am is certainly giving them something to chase at the top of the home stretch, and led by two, Divine and Anna and T-Biscuit. Two lengths away then to Fantastic, getting right up near the inside. Hurricane Harley with its run, and then Poblano in the middle. Lucky I Am still the leader. Hurricane Harley got that beautiful run on the fence, and then around the heels of the leader to claim it. Hurricane Harley dashed to the front. Champagne Crusader getting home well, but this is a brilliant win by Hurricane Harley. Hurricane Harley, per medium of a dashing rider as well, beats Champagne Crusader. Lucky I Am, fourth Poblano. Behind them came Divine and Anna, Mean Feet, Cash Away, Fantastic, and Highland Flair. Catch the Red Eye, never on the track back there in the field. T-Biscuit dropping right out, and back with it as well, near enough to last home. Is Braccini. Hurricane Harley, number three, Austin Galati. Certainly in vintage form this season has been one A Galati, and he got a beautiful run there right up along the rail, and then off the heels of Lucky I Am, and dropped a gear, the Harley, and dashed away from them. Gee, it was an impressive win. And coming off that day space, a credit to Summer Dixon, the four-year-old has won in a breeze. Number three, Hurricane Harley, taking out race six on the program with a comprehensive victory. Champagne Crusader attacked the line well deep out. In the middle of the course, Chloe has a party. And Lucky I Am toughed it out after setting a cracking pace for Chanel Cooper there in front. The winners are Safeguard, Jinsky Magic, Gilding. And hasn't been overly taxed on the racetrack either. Just its 11th run for DJ and Mrs. D.
1: It's had 11 starts and four wins now, Hurricane Harley. 440 and 190 today. Four gets second, 180. And the 601 for third at $1.90. Joining the queue for the running of race number 10, Anthony's gone for 4 to beat 1, 6 and 8. 4 to beat 1, 6 and 8, the 4. Unstable Mabel is the favoured way, having its 48th start here today, looking to try and pick up its 14th victory. Came close on its last run at the queue over the 352. Went down into second by a quarter of the length. 19.71 was the time that time around. Bizarro Boy, number six, $3.30 for it. On the fixed, it opened up at $3.50, so it's tightened a little bit. Third on its last two runs and a second prior. Surfsize Queen, number one, $3.50 to $4.40. Drifting slightly, fifth on its last run, but a win over the 300 prior to that. Good win too. Amazing Miley, number eight, is the next best. It's the last runner underneath the double quote, sitting there at $8 from the $5.50 range and easing out. Third on its last tour and a second prior. They're behind the boxes and about to be trapped. Let's head there.
2: Ago, Unstable Mabel, our favourite way, wearing the blue rug. About to move in. Surfsize Queen from the inside. Nawaki Star. Golden Leg, Sweet Zandra, Melissa's Flying, Unstable Mabel, Bizarro Boy, Amazing Miley. Unstable Mabel, where's the blue rug? We're right, race 10, set, racing. Unstable Mabel was away about centre field, now second, now sliding, four to go to the front. Bizarro Boy up on...

0: Bizarro Boy, but Unstable Mabel beats Home Bizarro Boy. Amazing. Then came Surfside Queen. Further back to Sweet Zandra, Melissa's Flying, and Noaki Star, 19.7 the run.
1: Four Unstable Mabel, $1.70 and $1. Six Get Second, $1.60. The eight, $3 even. 4, 6, 8, the numbers there at the queue on race 10. Heading back to Bathurst here, Major Buy is the favoured way. It's got the four cloth on, finished fourth on its last run and a win here at Bathurst over the 22.60 prior to that. It's had one other run across the 17.30 and didn't pick up a winner or minor placing on that occasion, but different horse this time around, so let's see how it goes. You've got Kenzai Shannon, number one, $4.80 to $7, won its last at Bathurst over the 17.30, and Timed Dark. It's at $8.50 from 9. Runners are milling around at the start for the running of the third. BK's gone the way of 4 to beat 1, 10 and 2. Let's join him.
2: Right side of the ledger here, off its win 2 starts ago over Smooth Chakra. This is much more difficult, there's no doubt about it, but it just seems that Major Buy is going to be the one here. They're coming forward. The Majestic Horse Queen pace is next. So the third race on the card sees the four a very short favourite now, Major Buy, set to go. Field of 10, ready. At the 17.30 signal, racing. All eyes on Major Buy. He's being driven pretty positively in the early stages. Kenzie Shannon wants in on the early action. So too does Watch Me Raider, showing surprisingly good gate speed. And Major Buy is going to cruise across here from a midline draw to try and lead. From the deep, Time to Dance makes its way across. And they were followed by Starlight Sass, which began okay from the second row. Runkle takes cover. Back behind those is Mullum Guido, Ronzel Sunny, and the last pair of Bohemian Brawler and No Sayer as they run training centre third. So with a lead time of 8.2 under their belt, they run towards the 1,250 metres. And Major Buy is going to get cover here from Time to Dance. It goes to the front and it's going to be allowed to stride clear by 5 metres. 29 the first section. So Major Buy goes from pace setter to pocket sitter. And third on the outside is Watch Me Raider sliding forward. Three markers, Kenzie Shannon, Runkle with a good trail. One out and one back. Starlight Sass, the inside of Ronzel Stunny, the two stable mates. And then comes Bohemian Brawler, save for one run. Mullum Guido, last of all, is No Sayer as they make their way through halfway and off the railway side towards the 800. Time to Dance held together, leads by 2.5 metres, second section 29.3, 58.3 the half. On the outside is Watch Me Raider. Every opportunity, Major Buy behind the speed, and Runkle 1-1 as they run the cattle wash back straight. Then Kenzie Shannon, Ronzel Sunny in the middle of the group. Then on the inside is Starlight Sass, just starting to struggle. Bohemian Brawler, Mullum Guido, last of all, is No Sayer, 25 off the front. About to get serious up front now. Time to Dance still leads Watch Me Raider, who edges ever closer at the 400 metres. Third section was 27 and 9. They're really rocking and rolling. That'll play into the hands of Major Buy, who just needs it out now as Ronzel Sunny gets to the outside and tries to pick up this leading pair. Bohemian Brawler through the field, Runkle, and as they flatten in for the run to the judge, getting through up on the inside was Major Buy, trying to hold off Ronzel Sunny down the middle. It's Major Buy, Ronzel Sunny, but now Major Buy turns on the afterburners. Gallagher just tickled it with the whip, and Major Buy, too good, wins by 6 metres. Kenzie Shattered and Ronzel Sunny. Back behind those was Bohemian Brawler in company with Runkle. Time to Dance just went too fast early. Mullum Guido was next. Back behind those was No Sayer. And the last pair were the uncomfortable-looking Starlight Sass. And Watch Me Raider was caught outside the leader and dropped out to run last in 55.
1: The shorty too good there on the third at Bathurst. Four Major Buy, 140, 120. Kenzai Shannon, number one, $1.20. And Ronzel Sunny, number 10, $3.10. A break and then we head to Taree.

Number one is $2 and tightens into the $1.75 quote. Having its fifth start, has a win to its credit. That was its last start where it took out its maiden victory over 300, obviously in maiden class, going down by winning by 5 and a quarter. Samara Rose.

0: Three starts ago. Poppy's Fox, number 8, $4.40 to $5. Second on its last tour, only going down by a length. That was over 300 here at Tari. And a Flying Blue Moon, number 2, $7.50, goes to $11 and eases as we get closer to start time. Let's join Phil.
1: Coming off a last start win here. I was back here last Wednesday. Second line coming in. First reserve starts from box five in this, and the green light's turned on. We're set to go. Race 11, Taree, ready, racing. Federal exit not that well away. First out was Flying Blue Moon of Samara Rose, and Federal exit is burrowing up the inside, and Poppy's Fox cruising over from out wider. It now takes the lead. Back in the field was Tiny Mistress Armageddon on it, and Good Odds Cuba around the bend, getting wide Poppy's Fox, but is clear, and Poppy's Fox over Good Odds Cuba and Flying Moon. Next then came Armageddon on it, followed by Flying Blue Moon, Samara Rose. Federal exit never really a chance, and Jan's Secret, it was the one back at the tail.

Coast Grounds and Gardens is race number three. Third of nine tonight. The first, She's a Punter, made it three on the bounce. A $6.50 chance, was running on strongly at the end, rated 158. At the end of 2,040 metres, Rock 9 won the previous, led all of the way. Over 1780, rating 56 and 2, started at $2.30. So the Mobile Gate has the arms

0: extended. The starting signal has gone through, and he's calling them out of their circle. She's a Warrior, drawn the outside of the front line, is looking for four on end. It's tougher tonight, and she's a double-figure odds. But she has been in great form, having scored here over the past three Wednesday nights. Her stablemate, She's a Punter, made it a hat-trick in the first tonight. So the gate's on the bend, and Rocket Baby is favoured again. They've had a battle, 225 Rocket Baby, Bracken Warrior 270, a battle for favouritism. And Rocket Baby's won that part of the stoush. Green light comes on. Racing, Rocket Baby began fairly out wide, but Bracken Warrior and Mr. Delwyn from one and two are charging forward. Prince Joy following the pegs and Smirks Like a Boss fourth, followed by Malibu Dream, Rocket Baby. Snip of Beauty went up along the inside. Doc Harvey is second last, and She's a Warrior from the wide draw is back at the tail of the field. Lead time 11.4, run by Bracken Warrior, is at the 1300 metres peg, with Malibu Dream making a move, whipping around the outside and going up to be at the wheel of the leader as they run past the lap and a half mark. 29 and 9, first split of the mile. Bracken Warrior in front, with Malibu Dream now at the hindquarters of the leader. Prince Joy third behind the speed. Mr. Delwyn has the one out, one back when they make Garrard's corner. Snip of Beauty three back on the inside. Then Smirks Like a Boss, Rock It Baby on the outside of Doc Harvey, and She's a Warrior is on the back of the favourite Rock It Baby, last of all as they roll past the judge and the bell. Bracken Warrior ran 29 and 8 for that split of the mile, and showed the way to Malibu Dream as they travel along Sydney Street. Prince Joy is third. Here comes the favourite. Rock It Baby is out three deep, 600 metres left to run, and looming large when they reach the top of the triangle. Bracken Warrior joined by Rocket Baby. They've broken away from Prince Joy. Rocket Baby on the outside at the 400. 28 and 8. Third split of the mile. Rocket Baby in front. Bracken Warrior on the inside trying to battle back. Prince Joy's come off the pegs, then Snip of Beauty, Rocket Baby in front of Bracken Warrior. Prince Joy peels, comes to the outside, Snip of Beauty the lane, Rocket Baby in front, halfway down the running. Here comes the Prince, Prince Joy after Rocket Baby. Prince Joy goes home best. Prince Joy beat Rocket Baby, Bracken Warrior, Snip of Beauty. Then Smirks Like a Boss, Mr. Delwyn, Malibu Dream, She's a Warrior, Doc Harvey. It's a double for connections in successive races. For trainer, for driver, for colours. Final split, 29 and 2. Pelican Waters Resort mile rate, 156.7. Prince Joy, 5.70 and $1.40. Rocket Baby, $1.10. Bracken Warrior, $1.50. The win and place returns on UTAB. 7.413. Interim placings, race number 3, 7.413. Prince Joy, Angus Garrard, has beaten Rocket Baby, Tom Callaghan.
1: It's had a few starts, hasn't it? That was 265 in its career, and it's picked up its 21st victory with Garrard in the bike. 570 and 140, Rocket Baby number 4, $1.10, and Bracken Warrior number 1 will finish in

0: Armstrong going down by 5 and a second. Same track over the 366 as well, going down by 1 and a half that time around. You've got Anoka Ono number four, at $4.20 to $4.60. And as I speak, goes to 440 from 420. Got out to 480 at one stage, third on its last two runs. Sunlit Amber slipped out to 460 now and started to drift a touch. And Classic Beauty is at $5 to $4.60, seventh on its last run. They are approaching the boxes. On the other side of this, we join Ballarat for the running of the third. Then it's back to Taree for the 12th. But right now, off to Anthony for the second last at the queue.
1: Those occasions, Sweet Legs, so does show a good early dash off the mat, and it's our best tried and favourite for race 11. Of 14, indeed, race 11 of 12, the second last of the main component of the program, and then we'll be on Sky 2 for the final two, which are considered Q1 Lakeside Extra Races 1 and 2. Sweet Legs, our favourite way, 240. So they're about to be placed away here for the 11th event. And Supreme Commander Optimality, Lornette Swift and Jasper Jones to come in. Classic Booty, Noaki Yuno, Sweet Legs and Sunlit Amber. So Sweet Legs aiming up for four wins on the bounce. Our favourite, 260. Noaki Yuno, good late support for it, $4.20 into $3.70. And carries the blue rug, but Sweet Legs carries the green. So we just about got them. Race 11, fifth grade heat. All right to go now. Green light has switched on. 4 and 6, 6 and 4. Good battle. Ready? Racing. From the two, Classic Booty showed good early dash to lead Optimality, followed then by Supreme Commander, and then came Noaki Yuno, well back in the field to Sunlit Amber, also Lornette Swift, Sweet Legs, second last of the home turn, and two off to Jasper Jones, last of all, homeward bound. Classic Booty in front, up the fence was Noaki Yuno. Noaki Yuno, too good, beats home Classic Booty for third. Optimality or Sunlit Amber was not that far away, and then came Supreme Commander, further back to Lornette Swift, who was well back there in the end with also Sweet Legs, one of the last.
0: Yeah, four takes it out, $3.30, $1.70, 4, 2 and 3 on the second last of the regular program, and then two other races coming your way. You can watch those on Sky Racing too, but we'll be having the 12th event right here. Heading off to Ballarat, just past start time, $2.25 for the favoured way, opened up on the fixed bin along mate at $2.90, continues to tighten. Rockella's the four. It opened at 190. It's out to 250 on the slide at the moment, then 550 about out to stay number one. Selections here, they're on your screen a second ago. Lachlan's gone 4, 5, 1 and 3. Let's join him.
2: Favourite 240 here, been along mate. 250 about Rockella. He's been racing well at a strong level, hasn't been too far away in recent runs. It's back a notch maybe in class. And then it's $5 for the one out to stay. $6.50 about, all good, Vinny number three.

0: all right?
1: All set and ready to go. 17:10, it's the trip. Oop, galloping out wide, Karamar Titmus just before the start, and they're away. Got back pacing pretty quickly, and away nicely was Mickey's Pleasure, but pressing forward was All Good Vinny to clear it, and going on with it now, Binalong Mate, the favourite, looking for a piece of the action, and it's about to work on by, so Binalong Mate, the favourite, will take it up. Taking cover second, All Good Vinny, racing third on the pylons, Mickey's Pleasure. Through to fourth was Rock Ella, moves up one off the inside, in front of Out to Stay. The pole marker was slow to begin and was able to get off the pegs into the 1-1, so things ended out okay. Keylor Baby Shark from the back row sticks to the inside lane, four back, and last of the group after a tardy start, Karamar Titmus. Didn't lose too much ground, just settles at the tail end. Down the straight they hit. The first quarter was 29.2 after a 6.5 lead time, and they get to the Gillamints winning post with a lap to go. Two favourites stare each other down. It's Binalong Mate the inside and Rock Ella on the outside, just moving up a little closer, and the two favourites share the lead going toward the halfway marker. With the drop on them, third, All Good Vinny in the box seat, and fourth, Out to Stay. He's having a lovely run, 1-1. Back on the pegs is Mickey's Pleasure, and racing in six, three back on the outside, Karamar Titmus, and back to the tail was the bolter, Keylor Baby Shark. Down the back straight they head, 31 was the second quarter. They've got around 600 left to go, and the leader is still Binalong Mate, looking for a hat-trick of wins tonight, has led from the get-go. Rock Ella is in close attendance second, a metre and a half away, and a clear third is All Good Vinny. Just battling a little though now. Out to Stay was put under pressure and given a crack with the whip, picked up the bit and about to move to third. Up to fifth position was Karamar Titmus and dropping out Mickey's Pleasure and Keylor Baby Shark into the lane. 27-7 they went down the back, and the outside, Rock Ella drew lever with Binalong Mate. Got a net clear. Binalong Mate's trying to rally back. They're well out in front of Out to Stay in third. Rock Ella's done all the bullocking work, has his neck in front. It's going to be a bit too tough. Rock Ella first, scores at a metre. Binalong Mates run second. 10 away third was Out to Stay. 15 off in fourth, Karamar Titmus. They were followed by All Good Vinny and then Keylor Baby Shark. And getting tired at the end, Mickey's Pleasure. 28-1 was the final quarter, and they've rated 155.3 there for the sprint trip.
2: Another song. And for Rock Ella, it's going to pay $3.10, $1.20 win and place. Binalong Mate, number five, 104, and Out to Stay, number one, $1.40. They are approaching the boxes at Taree for the running of race number 12 on the program here. Phil's got the five to beat three, two and four. Five to beat three, two and four. The three run Rolex. It's had four wins and four minors in 28 starts. Finished seventh and towards the back of the pack on its last four runs. Shanghai Spy, $3.30 on the fixed. It opened up at around the $4 quote, comes into $3.30, six on its last tour. And then you've got Crazy Whacker, number two, $3.60 to $3.40. Now goes to $3.20, seventh on its last tour as well. Runners are approaching at the boxes. Let's head there.
3: Called over. The Harrington Bakehouse and Cafe. Race number 12 on the program. Three principal chances according to the market. There's only 20 cents between the three of them. Order of betting three ahead of two and five. And as I say that, the market updates, and now two and five equal favourites at $3.20, and number three out to $3.40, that being Run Rolex. Shanghai Spy is a tab mover in this. And about to come in for the last. First line's in there. Second line coming up. Crazy Whacker, Flaky Pie, Tullock Road, Charlie Chance. And the green light. Set for the last. Ready. Racing out wide, Tullock Road, Cranky Cruiser away well, but Run Rolex and Flaky Pie now burn through. Crazy Whacker runs up behind those. Trouble back in the field, one or two down. Down the side, Run Rolex, a narrow leader, looming up on its outside as Crazy Whacker. They're clear of Tullock Road, but it is Run Rolex winning. Run Rolex, Crazy Whacker, and then Tullock Road in third spot, followed by Charlie Chance, Shanghai Spy. Well back was Dive Right In with Cranky Cruiser. And we've got one that has failed to complete. And that was Flaky Pie. 17.66.

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1: Yeah, join me, Sammy Hewitt, alongside Blake Ashford for free-to-air commentary of all One New Zealand home games. What are you going to be doing there, Jello?
0: I'll be there. I'll be right down there in the thick of the action on the sidelines, telling you who's coming on, who's coming off.
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0: the strength of the maiden win last start, but he was given an absolute 12 out of 10 from Chris Parnham on that occasion, and I thought that maybe this looked a bit of a stickier setup for him this time around, but I do understand the data really stood out from that win last start as well. I think he's a horse that can certainly go back to back, but at that price you can leave me out. Went looking for a bit of value with 11 Classic Ruler. He was huge, two starts ago to win what's been a really strong form producing race at Northam in Class 3 company, and certainly had excuses with the run that he had there in defeat last start, but still really liked the way that he stuck on and never gave it away late in the race. Can settle off the speed here today from that wide draw a little bit quieter, or can be ridden a bit quieter with William Pike in the saddle. And I thought, oh, well, the way all of Chris Delmack's horses are going, that he could run you an each way race. So the 11 goes on top for me. From 7, The Rocket. 8, You Can Call Me Al. Never saw daylight last start and absolutely love that booking of Lucy Fiore. I think he's a horse that has more wins in store as well. And the 6, Olaf the Snowman in for 4th. He's always given me the impression he was a talented animal who could work through his grades once he got that first win out of the way. He's been able to do so. His maiden form from earlier in the campaign really stands out, and I think he's a horse that is still very much on an upward trajectory as well, despite the fact that he might have a few tricks. 11, 7, 8 and 6, my numbers here in the penultimate event on today's Belmont Park program. Thought it was a lot more open than what the market's giving it credit for, and Classic Ruler posed a bit of value for me.
1: 11, Classic Ruler on top for Riley. I like it. At $6, you really get an each way price with the Wizard aboard, but that's what we're getting here in the second last of the day, as we now hand you upstairs to Darren for the call.
2: So there's about 5 to move on into the gates over there at the 1400. And Leitron, one of those with Boussac. Abyssy remaining out with Olaf the Snowman, and You Can Call Me Al also. So 195, it's into around the 180 quote at the moment. The Rocket, however, did open 235 originally. And like a few horses earlier on this afternoon, they've identified them well. And if they've been able to procure the sort of value that was there 24 hours ago, punters would be on very, very good terms with themselves. Now up into the gates goes Olaf the Snowman. Abyssy is going to be the last of them. So we're about to go. Third leg of the quaddy. The sub here, 7, The Rocket. Handled by Tiki Reardon. The light going on. Off and racing. Strictly Cash amongst the first to go. The Rocket, Classic Ruler, jumped away very quickly. Playing Free, hunting up inside of their heels just after the start. And also driving forward now is Actonon Verba. Pure Obsession settling back there in the clear soon after the start. A length and a half away, Leitron, Boussac, Abyssy, You Can Call Me Al. 3 deep and wider still is Olaf the Snowman. About to be snagged back to last as they leave the back of the course. At the 900, The Rocket, the well-tried commodity, leads the way for Rear. Three quarters of a length in front of Actonon Verba, playing Free down on the inside. The speed comes off a little now, and the favourite gets a breather here down the side of the course. Classic Ruler in the lime green colours going up 3 deep. A length away then behind those, Strictly Cash, Pure Obsession, tracking into the race. Around them now goes Abyssy. Back on the inside is Boussac, a little more than a length to Leitron, followed further back, You Can Call Me Al, and last of all is Olaf the Snowman. At the top of the home straight, The Rocket heads out off the fence. 2 to 3 horses, led by 2, Actonon Verba. Classic Ruler keeps coming. Pure Obsession is down the outside, but with 220 to go, they still have to get to The Rocket. The Rocket, led with 150 to run, exploded clear. 2 lengths in front, Pure Obsession, Classic Ruler, and Olaf the Snowman. But this is another easy win for The Rocket. The Rocket, too good for Pure Obsession. Maybe 3rd, Olaf the Snowman from the back. Then Classic Ruler and Abyssy, followed by You Can Call Me Al. Next home, Playing Free, Boussac, Strictly Cash, followed further back by Actonon Verba, and last to greet the judge, Leitron. 7, The Rocket, handled by Natika Reardon, beautifully handled in front.
3: They really got into the race, but now he's drawn alongside this runner. It could be a very, very different setup. I mean, Cohen the Red will run a pretty supersonic sort of time, and everyone thinks that he'll win, and I do as well. But what Jet Turnbull makes of being drawn immediately inside Cohen the Red. Very, very interesting. And of the others, I think Between Decks is pretty well set up in this race too, with some Time to Dance form. Pet Kitty form from Newcastle reads quite okay into this. It was a 55 race last time out that Between Decks competed in. This is back to its own age and no harder than 58. So it seems that he gets some relief on what he was racing last time out, this Son of Art Major. But they're coming up for the Cobbity Equine 3-year-old. Cohen the Red, All the Rage 120 in from $2. Looked a very, very nice price. Did even money early on for Cohen the Red. They're set to go. Signal, racing. Chevelle Tiger from the inside came away okay. Cohen the Red was just given time to find its lot in life. At this leader early on, Chevelle Tiger's about to be swamped for the front. Heartfelt was the first one there. Then Heart of Kingsclere is going to get across, and outside of them is Interest in Me. Cohen the Red is still working forward, albeit three wide. Then Stay Lucky, Chevelle Tiger up on the inside. Between Decks, Call Me Billy. And last of all is A Wicked Woman as they run towards training centre turn. Favourite trapped out, three wide. Wide early on. 8.6 was the lead time at Heart of Kingsclere leads. Interest in Me is racing second at this stage off the inside. Cohen the Red now gets the one out and one back trail. The first section 27-4. So these 3-year-olds aren't waiting around. Heartfelt behind the leader. 6 or 7 metres to Chevelle Tiger. Then comes Between Decks, who works off the inside to follow the favourite. A Wicked Woman is 2/3 down from Call Me Billy. And last of all is Stay Lucky. They've kept the hammer down as they run to the railway side. They have 900 metres left to go, and Heart of Kingsclere leads the way 2 metres. The outer is Interest in Me, and third the inside is Heartfelt from one out and one back. Cohen the Red, second section 30-5, 57.9 the half. On the inside then is Chevelle Tiger. Between Decks, A Wicked Woman, Call Me Billy as they run the cattle wash back straight. Last of all is Stay Lucky, 600 metres to go. Heart of Kingsclere leads the way still, now by a neck only as Interest in Me works up towards. Now Cohen the Red was thinking about a move three wide. Here he comes. Heartfelt's going to stay towards the inside. Between Decks gets going three wide. A Wicked Woman between runners. Chevelle Tiger was next. The last pair, Call Me Billy, Stay Lucky. Third section was 29-7. Heart of Kingsclere keeps giving. Interest in Me is gone. Cohen the Red now stomps up three horses wide. Between Decks is trying to get through the field. Call Me Billy comes to the outside. Heartfelt looks for a run. Going okay is Heart of Kingsclere. Oh, Cohen the Red's hit the flat spot. He's not there yet. Heartfelt back to the inside. Cohen the Red has to steal on all his courage. Heart of Kingsclere, Cohen the Red. Between Decks is swapping them. Between Decks. Between Decks has won it. Second a photo. Cohen the Red, Interest in Me, and Heart of Kingsclere back behind those runners. Then A Wicked Woman. Up on the inside was Chevelle Tiger, Call Me Billy. Last of all, Stay Lucky. Boil over. 55-8 the time, and I think Between Decks will win it. I reckon it's going to get the nod there, Between Decks. It should do on that vision there. We'll just get the judge's confirmation, but I reckon the 9 is going to have it. Yep, Between Decks. 9 wins. So 9 wins. Well, how about Cohen the Red going down at 1:15? He just he had to work hard early, but yes, head scratcher there for the stable. That was a very, very, you would have to say, on the face of it, a pretty disappointing run. But how good was Between Decks there?
4: The nines paid $26.20 and $3.40. 8 gets second, 104, and the 5. $5.70. We're heading to the queue now for the running of race number 12, the last race of the regular card. Two more races to come your way on Sky Racing 2 following this. And the one's the favoured way. It's been a tight little betting race. I've been watching it for about 10 minutes now. $2.60 for the favoured way. Chasing Snow, $2.60 to $2.60. Got out to $2.80 at one stage. Rocket Roxy's had some good support too. $2.50. Got out to $2.80, back to $2.70, back to $2.80, fourth on its last run and a win prior to that. Hunting Down, its fourth victory here at its 19th start tonight. Mystical Nikki, number four, $9.50 to $5, halving its quote. Won its last. That was the second victory of its career. It's had 10 wins and three minor placings. One of those minors was three starts back, where it finished in second. Basically, over its last five runs, hasn't finished outside second spot. Might be one at a decent sort of odds if you don't want to take the shorts at the $2.60 quote. And Nando Whirl, number seven at $5.50, is also underneath the double quote as well. Anthony says three to beat 1, 4 and seven. Three to beat 1, 4 and seven. Let's join him for the call of race 12.
5: Over behind the line. So Rocket Roxy and Mystical Nikki, best tried runners late. Rocket Roxy equal favourite with Chasing Snow, each of which $2.60, and then Mystical Nikki at $5. He takes over as the best backed, the four for Brian Baker, and then Nando Whirlwind on the next line of the market at $5.50. Keith Bowen's already had a very good night. Nando Whirlwind is on the next line of the market. And we're set and ready to go. This is the 12th. Ready now. Racing from the three, it's Rocket Roxy, the early leader, challenging Mystical Nikki up on its outside. Maloon Rocket not that far away, followed by Chasing Snow and out very deep. Nando Whirlwind, Hard Style Wife next, followed by Grand Marlena and Travelling Dean last to approach the bend. Up the home straight, it's Rocket Roxy clearing out its one. Rocket Roxy first, beats home Chasing Snow, either Nando Whirlwind, Hard Style Wife, and they're followed by Travelling Dean. Further back in the field of Maloon Rocket, and then came Grand Marlena, Mystical Nikki in about 19.6 a run. Rocket Roxy, three for Rob Purtle. Beats one, Chasing Snow.
4: Yeah, its fourth victory and makes it two victories from three starts. $2.20 and $1, Chasing Snow, number one. $4.40, and we stand by for the judge to sort out the minor placing of third and fourth. Redcliffe, they're milling around at the start here. Terry's got the 5 to beat 7 and 1. 5 to beat 7 and 1. The 7 holds down the quote. Aqua Cruiser at $2.60 to $2.90. Second on its last run. Went down by just shy of 5. Captain O' Captain, number 5, $3.50 to $3.70. Second on its last tour, beaten by 7. Then you've got Tracer Bullet at $4.60. Pretty steady at that quote. Did get out to $5. Has come back in. Let's take you to the track for the running of the fourth. The Mobile's in position.
6: Out of their circle they come. And they're being called up. The Wolf Signs is race number four.

Aquacruiser is coming from the inside of the second line, and the lines begin to form up as the mobile sets off. Final leg of the early quaddie. The early quaddie so far, 5 She's a Punter, 1 Rock 9 and 7 Prince Joy. So the front line taking shape. The 3 on the second going up, including the favourite, is on the inside of the second. $2.90 Aquacruiser. The captain's out to $4. Captain O'Captain, he's coming from 5. In the starting area, on goes the light.

0: And well, but trouble. Jimmy galloped. Jimmy Joyce 100 metres after the start and has galloped back to the tail of the field, leaving Tracer Bullet as the leader. And Aqua Cruiser immediately goes onto the back of Tracer Bullet. Vodka and Ice wide, working forward on the outside of Betting Baron. Sporty As on the pegs inside of Courageous Leo. Then Oyster Stride, Captain O' Captain went back, and Jimmy Joyce is pacing again, but is a long last of all. Lead time was not fast, 11.7 in front of a first quarter of 30.4. Tracer Bullet by a head, running under Garrard's Corner. Vodka and Ice is sitting in the breeze. Aqua Cruiser third and looks keen on the back of the speed. Betting Baron has the one by one. Sporty As midfield inside of Courageous Leo, then Oyster Stride, Captain O' Captain, and Jimmy Joyce doing his best is trying to tack on at the rear. They've heard the bell, left the half mile marker in the rear view. 31.1 was that split of the mile. Tracer Bullet past the 700 metres peg, still leading. Vodka and Ice in the breeze with Aqua Cruiser behind the leader, then Betting Baron, Sporty As, Courageous Leo, Oyster Stride, Captain O' Captain with a lot of ground to make up. Jimmy Joyce last of all. Tracer Bullet by a head, joined by Vodka and Ice, 400 metres out, 29.6, and now the mixed drink has run to the front. Vodka and Ice has got away from Tracer Bullet. Aqua Cruiser has come away from the pegs to give chase. They've broken away from Sporty As. Vodka and Ice has sat in the breeze for a long way. He's in front. Aqua Cruiser takes sights on him. Vodka and Ice in front. Aqua Cruiser's coming down the outside and fast enough. Aqua Cruiser beat Vodka and Ice, Tracer Bullet, Oyster Stride. Clear of Sporty As, then Betting Baron, Courageous Leo, Captain O' Captain, Jimmy Joyce. Aqua Cruiser, driven by Paige Bevan. Final quarter, 29.2. Pelican Waters Resort mile rate, 159.2. Aqua Cruiser, $3, $1.40. Vodka and Ice, $2.40. Tracer Bullet, $1.40. 7, 6, 1, and 4.
1: Yeah, Terry was second last start, turns it around at 3 even and 140 to pick up its 31st victory tonight. 7-6-1 are the numbers there. Heading off to Rockhampton for the running of race number 1 of 10 tonight. Fine and good are the track conditions. Wordsmith number 1, $1.85 to $1.90. Looking to try and break its maiden status at its sixth time a try. Does have four minor placings to its credit though. Sunshine Scrub number 8, $2.80 to $2.25. Three jumps for it, but yet to pick up a winner or a minor. And Tari Ferrari number 6, $8. That's out from the $4 quote. It's drifted big time. 25 starts, but six minor placings yet to break its maiden. And Mini Matilda number 7 is at $23. It's the first of the double quotas there. As I said, 10 on the card here tonight. Liam Mulry calling the action. He's gone 1-6-8-3. 1-6-8-3. We're right on start time. Let's head to him.
2: He was unplaced last time out, but prior to that did have a string of placings prior to that. And it looks hard to beat from the inside tonight. Thank you, Grant. And the first of 10 out of Rockhampton on Young Guns Heat Night. Races 4, 5 and 6. Three heats of the Young Guns. First two from each heat automatically through, and the two fastest thirds will join them. That Young Guns series looks to be quite strong. Smallish fields, but if the favoured runners get through, they'll be a really good final next week. $2 about Wordsmith, $2.30 for the 8 Sunshine Scrub, who's had three starts to date. Hasn't really featured, but from the Travelson kennel, and expected to improve sharply here tonight. Wordsmith, box number 1, plenty of room outside. Consistent form, I thought, would be awfully hard to beat. Couple of late scratchings. Race 1, number 2, and also race 9, number 2. The Ricky Hassel pair, Charlin and Newtown Brett, come out. The first of 10, they load away. 2.10 now, Wordsmith, getting out to a pretty good quote late in betting. There's the green light for the first. Maiden 4.07. They're ready. Racing, Wordsmith an average getaway in speed regarding Henry to lead, but out wide Sunshine Scrubs charging over with Tari Ferrari going with a three away Mini Matilda regarding Henry. Wordsmith gets back to second last and hook.

wide. And last is pending trial, Tari Ferrari, two on Sunshine Scrubber. Wordsmith making ground now from Regarding Henry. Mini Matilda pending trial. They turn in front. Tari Ferrari got wide, getting the run. Regarding Henry. Regarding Henry at any old odds defeats Wordsmith second. Tari Ferrari third. Fourth in Sunshine Scrubber. Then behind those, Mini Matilda pending trial. Gallop around 24.20. And a boil over in the first. Regarding Henry, too good. 23.90 and 6.30 for Kelly Suley. Wordsmith 150. No third. Tari Ferrari fourth in 8. 4, 1, 6 and 8. Fixed price $21. There was a nibble late in from 34.

Runners are at the start here for the Radio Ballarat Trot Race 4. Gee, the rain is absolutely hosing down. It is very, very wet for this 48 to 52 rating trotters race. 1710.

A terrific race here last time out, a fortnight ago, went second. Black Range Glory has been popular with punters as well, with the tab fixed odds market, 420 into 370. Mick Bellman trains and drives, a constant from the pole draw. Finished with some good closing sectionals here a couple of weeks ago, 3 weeks ago, and is at $4 in from $5.50 for the Conroy stable. Metro Swish has been in good consistent form, $6.50 in from $8.50. Black and Gold, the veteran mare's at 19. Silent Reverie won last time out and is at $16. Black and Gold, 19. Now 50-1 Argyle Muse and Cadence Lane at 50-1 as well. Both been a little easy, the outsiders. Runners in there, pre-race circle up for the Radio Ballarat Trot Race 4. And only about a minute or so off start time in heavy rain while the runners were warming up here for Race 4. Still bucketing down. But the gate is into position. Very heavy rain falling between races 3 and 4 here at Ballarat tonight. And this fourth event's going to be run in pretty wet conditions. Said before the second race, the track was really holding up to the recent rain well, given the times they've run in the first three races, and it's copped an absolute deluge between races 3 and 4. And the lot of water lying over on the infield, it's on the inside of the pegs. It's drained off the track in good fashion, as it's designed to do. But certainly not good weather conditions for the horses and the drivers out there. 240 for iMedi, 320 for Black Range Glory. He's the lone back row runner, Black Range Glory. All the other horses starting off the back of the gate, and it's about to roll. The Radio Ballarat Trot, 250 for iMedi, $3 Black Range Glory, 390 now for Constance. Also been constantly tightening up at every update. She finished on well here for second at her most recent run in a stand start, and $6 about Metro Swish. You're getting out to big odds for the others. The Radio Ballarat Trot, race 4 of the night. Again, 1710 is the trip. This time for the trotters, all set and ready in driving rain for the fourth here at Ballarat. There's the light, they're away. And trotting off the gate pretty well, Black and Gold from gate two. But iMedi next door will get on by, and on the charge is Silent Reverie, looking to get across the favourite iMedi, who's trying to bustle up and hold. But Silent Reverie from the outside of the arms just had too much speed and is able to clear iMedi into the first turn. Metro Swish is third, and Black Range Glory is sliding up first over, quickly hunting forward into the action from his back row draw. Then Black and Gold, who can get off the pegs into the one out, one back cover. Argyle Muse follows it, constant drifting back to second last. Cadence Lane is the last one into the straight, and Caldo's going to surrender the front.

0: And the two favourites, 1-2 inside the bell. Third in the box seat, Silent Reverie. And in the one-out, one-back trail is the mare Black and Gold. Over on its inside, Metro Swish. Bailed away on the pegs, four back is Constant. Underneath of Argyle Muse, and the last one is Cadence Lane. They work their way to the back straight where they started from last lap. 32.5 was the second quarter. Bellman's got Black Range Glory, a little breather through that second section, and goes down the back with a couple of metres to spare. I'm Eddie the Outsider, is working hard in second. In the box seat, third, Silent Reverie, as Under Lock and Key looks to be going okay. Black and Gold fourth, yet to peel, and the inside is Metro Swish held up. Argyle Muse Constant with nowhere to go, and at the tail end, Cadence Lane. They work their way inside the 400-metre mark at 29.6, the back straight quarter, and Black Range Glory has I'm Eddie off the bit and chasing. Three deep, looming up is Black and Gold with a run. Argyle Muse follows it forward. Silent Reverie's waiting to try and get clear in the straight. Black Range Glory the leader. I'm Eddie's trying to knuckle down again. Metro Swish getting through, starting to charge with Black and Gold and wider Argyle Muse. Metro Swish swept up, took the front. Black and Gold is in pursuit late. Metro Swish, Black and Gold, and late Argyle Muse, Black and Gold. Black and Gold, the veteran mare's got up to win, has beaten maybe Metro Swish just in front of Argyle Muse. Constant ran up behind them, weakening late Black Range Glory, and I'm Eddie the favourites. Cadence Lane and Silent Reverie was at the back, 30.4, and they've rated 21.4 for the sprint trip for the Trotters. Number two, the winner, Black and Gold, has been able to get a beautiful run in trans. A great drive by Brett Shipway, was able to get her away well, and then was headed off, shuffled back along the pegs, so was able to sneak off into the one-out, one-back trail, and has proved a little bit too slick in the run home. Two, fours run second. Metro Swish burst through. I think took the front, but Black and Gold has kept on grinding on, has worried it out of it in the end, and Argyle Muse was close up, running a good race at massive odds. 2-4-5. Fourth was one, Constant, and next was Cadence Lane, number six, the favourites there, running out of gas late and finishing not in the first five spots. 2-4-5-1 are the numbers to the Radio Ballarat Trot, race four. To the winner, Black and Gold. The time, 2-1.4. 2-2.3 was the last mile, and the last half was run in 60 seconds, a minute the last.
1: Here, Sorokin is the favourite away. It's only had the one jump, finished third on that occasion. It's $2.10 to $2, back to $2.10 at the moment. Zipping Yolanda, $4.20. That's in from $4.40. Two jumps to it, finished fifth on both occasions. And the six is at $4.40. It's out from $3.10. It's had four jumps and three minor placings. Came close on its last run when it went down by 1 3/4. And Federal Zorro, number eight at $7.50 under the double quote for the Vella Kennel, also has its fans as well. Look, this thing's got to get close to winning, surely. Finished six on its last run at Richmond, but prior to that had eight starts for eight minor placings. Last start, it finished outside the pecking order. Let's head off to Gary and bid him a very good evening.
2: Number 6-3-10 out the 4-20. A little late money for 8 Federal Zorro. Got out to $11 back in the 7.50. There's runners are behind the start. Okay, Grant, thank you. A very good evening to you. Good evening, everyone. All our viewers for Sky Racing 1 to the coverage of Richmond. A cool night, but fine weather. Trek in good order. No late scratchings notified. And runners are now being locked away for the first. So, Sorokin number one, just a one start on debut. Finished third over this trip here about 10 days ago, and the money certainly has come for it. He'll run the favourite off the red as they're all in. First of a dozen here, the first of the maiden heats. Green light, set. Racing, Sorokin got away nicely and got good speed to hold his position. Federal Zorro rushes across, zipping Orlando holds second as Federal Zorro got held up and dropped back, going to third. Greenhow Gas, zipping Nickel, a break in the field. Federal Zorro, this is Spring Sassy and Rocket Terry, but Sorokin's doing it well on the corner. He'll turn forward in front of zipping Orlando and zipping Nickel, and Sorokin rail beautifully, clearing the straight from zipping Orlando, and Sorokin beat zipping Orlando, third zipping Nickel. They'll followed fourth in then was Federal Zorro, long break in the field came Rocket Terry, Greenhow Gas, well out the back was Spring Sassy, and she was one of the last in with Ibrox Shine. The time 22.75. Now he really improved off his debut run here 10 days ago, Sir Rock, and a beautiful rail up by Fernando Bale out of Pursuer. He's raced by the Six Mate Syndicate. Wayne Sugar's the trainer. Two Zipping Orlando, Mini Finn second, did the chasing. And number six Zipping Nickel also for Mini in third placing. Number eight

0: fourth. Federal Zorro getting across the second at the first corner, got badly held up. 1.268 the interims margins.
1: Interested to see how it goes throughout its career. We'll keep a close eye on it. 2.40 and $1.42 starts now. A win in the minor. Two, Zipping Your Lander, it's at $1.30. And Zipping Your Nickel, it's six at $1.60. We're going to be joined by the Meadows now for the running of race number one. It's Showery and Good there. Paul Hammond's gone two to beat 8, 6, and 4 here. Two to beat 8, 6, and 4. Gallywood number two is the favourite way. $1.65. It's tightened right up to $1.12. Was $1.18 a minute ago. And they keep coming for it. Four starts, three minor placings. Second on its last run at Warrigal, only going down by one. Our Violet number four, $3.80 to $6.50. Four jumps for it, but no wins or minor placings yet. Willem at $8.50 and $34 about she did. Late scratching the eight. Our Todd number eight came out as a late scratching, and boxes three, five, and seven are all vacant. They're down behind the boxes for the running of the first. 5:20 the journey. Let's take you to Paul and bid him a very good evening.
2: Event. Okay, Matt, they're at the start here. $1.20 for Gallywood. $1.20. $5.50 for number four, Al Violet by Droopy Sydney from Raven Al. She Did's the roughie, $34. And $9.50 for Wa'elm. So he had the one star for fourth at Ballarat. So a small field to kick off the night's racing. The first three heats, first three races, I should say, heats of the Sportsbet series for the maidens here tonight. So good luck to owners and trainers trying to qualify. And we'll soon know the result of the first because they're being loaded up, the four runners. So it won't take them long to be boxed here for race number one over the 525 metres. Just about ready. There is the green light. We're set to go. Ready for a start. Racing, the hot favourite Gallywood came out okay, but showing superior pace was Wa'elm. Wa'elm, the early leader. Gallywood gets a nice run up on the inside to challenge, going through the catching pen. Then came Al Violet, and tailed off was She Did. Down the back, and Gallywood, the favourite, has hopped away, got away from Wa'elm, and then came Al Violet. And a long way back was She Did. Gallywood, there's no jumps here, but Gallywood is going to win by a long way, and Gallywood wins for Dave Crawford by about seven lengths. Wa'elm second, third Al Violet, and She Did at the tail of the field. And the race time is 30 and 21. 5:12 early, 18:05, 30:21 the approximate time. And the favourite began reasonably well. I wouldn't say it began brilliantly, but then got a very good run through the catching pen on the inside and far too good. Beautifully bred, accused as the mother of In the Hub. So he's got a pretty famous father, or older brother, I should say.
1: Was unlucky not to win on debut, Gallywood, but after its fifth start today, it's got one win and three minors to its credit. $1.30. It was short, but you don't go broke backing winners. 2, 6, and 4, the numbers there. We are heading off to Bathurst for the running of race number five. You've got a short one here in 11. Better Than Cash, $1.80 to $1.50. They're coming forward. BK likes 11 to beat 1, 9, and 3. Let's join him.
3: Better Than Cash, $1.50 with a captain's mistress form tie here in the open class tonight. The Bathurst RSL pace. Alf and Alma late on, $7 out to $12. They're ready to run. Favourite goes from barrier 11, three on the second row. Signal, racing, betting Ranger from the inside was away okay, and Baxter Red's come out in a madcap gallop. Baxter Red's out of play, one of the biggest moves of the night. He's TKO'd after 100 metres. Alpha and Alma charging across is just about going to get the lead from betting Ranger, who's hustling along, but will be crossed. So betting Ranger takes the sit behind Grayson Red, three markers, and Hunter Shannon's without cover. Back behind those is Cassius Deck. Major Arts in a hand handy spot. One out and one back, 20 off the front. Near the inside, McLean better than Cash. Couldn't get involved early. Going back towards the end was ideal timing. And Baxter Red is doubted pacing, but no hope after blowing the start. The first section, 27 and 5 after a lead of 8.1. Alpha and Alma leads the way 5 metres. Betting Ranger second on its back, starting to pull for more leather. Off the inside is Hunter Shannon dragging the one-off brigade forward, and Grayson Red's three markers.

0: on the inside of Major Art, Gallagher looking for a double, then on the inside as they run to the railway side with 900 to go is Cassius Deck. Better than Cash is in the second half of the field. McLean over races. They really hit the anchors here. Last of the main division is Ideal Timing. 30-1. 57.6 the half of the open class horses as they run the cattle wash back straight. Out in front is Alf and Alma. The favourite daughter of the King's Hotel leads the way 5 metres. Betting Ranger. Off the inside is Hunter Shannon being followed by Major Art. And fifth the inside is Grace and Red. Better than Cash is about to get going. From on the inside, Cassius Deck. Last pair of that main division are Ideal Timing and McLean. They start to stoke it up again at the 400. Alfred Alba's going okay. Third section was 28-1. Might have the beating of Hunter Shannon here. Producing Major Art. Staying near the inside is Betting Ranger. Here comes Better Than Cash, but it's very, very wide on the course. It's going to be about six deep as they swing the bend. 2:25 to go. Leader is Alfred Alba. Here comes Betting Ranger to the outside. Grayson Red back to the inner. Alfred Alba's trying to hold Betting Ranger. Doing a good job of it too. Alfred Alma in front. Betting Ranger, one more lunge. Alfred Alma too good. Alfred Alma beats in second Betting Ranger. Third will be Grayson Red. Fourth in, I reckon, Cassius Deck. Back behind those, McLean. Never sided Better Than Cash. Next in was Ideal Timing. Back behind those was Major Art. Last of that main division to clock in, Hunter Shattered and Baxter Red beaten a long way. 150.
1: Leading into today as well, so he would certainly be pretty driven to blast out the day a winner here in the last. And with the six on top in Cosmic Spirit, is going to be set a task from where she's likely to land in running. But I think if she was able to reproduce that run that she produced first up as a very lightly raced mare, they've clearly had time for and had an opinion of throughout all the setbacks that she has experienced in her racing career to date, that if she does get the right run through, she's capable of blousing them late. So the six goes on top for me from 8 in Artie Storm. Box seats from barrier 1. Good last start and a strong run race behind a couple of very handy types in Flying Maradona and Marcos, with Flying Maradona franking that form in Saturday Company over the weekend just gone. 2 in for 3rd in ZZ. Just the map the concern for mine. I thought there'd be a number of other gallopers looking for very similar positions in running, and that it looked a bit awkward for Holly Noddle from where she's drawn. And 3 Cantrix in for 4th, who has been building quite nicely into her campaign and draws a much more favourable alley here this afternoon. But Holly Watson has just jumped off as she is loaded into the gates from what I can see on screen. 6, 8, 2, and 3, my numbers here to wrap up racing from Belmont Park this afternoon. Lockie, Cosmic Spirit, the on top of for me, but without a great deal of confidence given the pattern that we have seen emerge here this afternoon.
2: Cosmic Spirit on top for Riley as she continues to drift. 390 out to 5, now out to $5.50. We have shared favouritism between Cosmic Spirit and also Divine Impact as they continue to join the line. Well, we'll hand you upstairs to Darren for one last time to call us home here at Belmont Park.
3: So we've only got about 3 left now to make their way along. They include Ginger and Tonic, Divine Impact and Cosmic Spirit. Last leg of the quaddie, the latter, 395.50 Cosmic Spirit. It's got the shutters in the market. Some backing for ZZ, 650, 8 Cantrix, Divine Impact around the $5 mark. Artie Storm, $8, 9 Capable Angel, a very wide last leg of the quadrilla. So Divine Impact coming along. Roaming Danger, rocking around in its stall. They're all in and about to go. Set. He hits the button, racing. Missing the start off the inside, Artie Storm. Rising Fame and the stablemate, though, got away very quickly. Divine Impact. Artie Storm, who did dwell at the start, is rushing through, and it will actually lead them at the end of about 300 metres. Artie Storm's gone right up along the fence to go to the lead. Rising Fame second, Divine Impact running third, going to fourth, ZZ from Cantrix. Then Capable Angel, a length away, Roaming Danger. Gav has spoken. Drifting back into the field with Ginger and Tonic as well. Over on the outside of those, Admire the Girl, and dropping out last of all, Cosmic Spirit, and finding the fence as they work down the side. 7:50 from home, and Artie Storm shows the way here for Romilly, out by about a length on Rising Fame, a length and a half to Cantrix, who's pushing up down on the inside into narrow ground and goes up to third just in front of Divine Impact. Outside of those is ZZ, a length and a half, Capable Angel, tracking 3 deep into the race is Roaming Danger, followed followed further back by Gav Has Spoken and Cosmic Spirit, but Rising Fame, given its cue, races to the lead. 250 to go. Rising Fame dashes 2.5 clear down the outside. ZZ also robbing danger. Ginger and Tonic is coming right through the middle of the field with a late run, hitting the lead. ZZ from Ginger and Tonic, they're going to go to it. ZZ from Ginger and Tonic, or robbing danger, and Cosmic Spirit charging home. Eventually got to the middle of the track to make up very good ground late. Back on the inside, Capable Angel. Rising Fame only got collared up late in the race, followed home by Cantrix, Gav Has Spoken, Divine Impact, next home Admire the Girl, and Artie Storm has dropped right out of it noticeably to finish near enough to being one of the last of them in. Big finish here. Final race for the day. ZZ Holly Nottle will bring up the double. Gee, didn't Cosmic Spirit make some ground? Ginger and Tonic's there in the centre. It's two and a photo. Two and a camera required here after the last event of the day. The patronised mare, though, ZZ, gives Summer Dixon and Holly Nottle respective doubles here this afternoon. I think it might be Cosmic Spirit, Willie Pike, that gets the bob for second. Just very tight go with Ginger and Tonic in the centre. Lisa Staples, as they fan for home. You can see Pike back behind them, whether or not he was looking for an inside run, and there was just nothing forthcoming his way. Eventually had to come out right out and find a bit of room, going from about three off the fence to about eight, nine off the fence. And probably, all things considered, should have won the race. Unlucky Cosmic Spirit, but the race goes to ZZ. And caps a nice day for Summer Dixon and Holly Nottle as well. We wait for the minor placings to come through after this last event. The judge is still having a look at the photo result there before determining these numbers officially. But ZZ's now got three wins out of 17 on the board and goes back to back in Class 3 company, this time against her own gender, though. For the Kasma family, Higgins, Watkins, Shipley, Rowan, Kerwin Ward, Eggleston, Henderson, Harrison and Kinnear, the owners of this mare. And she delivers. But, gee, Cosmic Spirit, having looked at the replay now a couple of times, it's been...

0: 22 starts, 1 win, 8 minus. Fourth on its last tour at Rocky over the longer 510. Last time it was over the 407, finished in 6th spot. Then you've got Velocity Ziggy, well, $6.50 from that $6.50 quote, got out to $7. 19 starts, 1 win, but 8 minus. And Untamed Envy is 19 out to 23. They're behind the boxes. Let's head there.
1: So the Greyhounds are at the boxes for race number 2 at Rockhampton. They'll move forward shortly. 360 for the 8, 370 the 6, and 380 for the 1. In a real good betting duel here. Speakeasy box number 2. We know he'll be very strong through the line. If he's anywhere near those leaders mid-race, look out for him. The strongest dog in the race. And Velocity Ziggy, if she can settle on speed, is certainly not without a chance. And she's had some late support back into 550. First line in, second line joins. Race number 2 out of Rockhampton, an upset in the first regarding Henry for Kelly Sooley, getting the cash from a middle box. There's the green light. Race number 2, ready. Racing Grand Cassian boxes best from the inside, but Velocity Ziggy to go through and join. A couple away, creeping Colby. Grand Cassian drops back through the field. Bit Fancy Nancy and Speakeasy make some ground. Untamed Envy and Vociferous and Wellback May Moo Moo. Out in front, Velocity Ziggy, creeping Colby. Ran up the inside and challenged three away. Then Bit Fancy Nancy, Speakeasy running home. Bit Fancy Nancy after creeping Colby. Late Speakeasy, Bit Fancy Nancy defeats creeping Colby, and out wide, Velocity Ziggy might have just bobbed for third in front of Speakeasy. Easy. Then behind those, we had Untamed Envy, Vociferous in early trouble, May Moo Moo, and Grand Cassian in around 24 even. Bit Fancy Nancy.

He wins 390-150. Six is second, Creeping Colby. Out wide, third should be Velocity Ziggy, and fourth in two, Speak Easy. That'll be your order. 8-6-3-2. And Bit Fancy Nancy with a well-timed finish along the inside to score. Creeping Colby look to have its chance. Velocity Ziggy always on speed, and Speak Easy was running up behind them. Might have just run into the back of one or two of them up the straight. It winds up in fourth. 8-6-3-2, 9-17, 14-87.

the 17, 82.70 about the favourite. In from 3.40, she's got Talk. Six wins and 22 minors in 78 starts. Finished mid-pack at Redcliffe on its last run over 17.80. Digby Devil, number 7, $4.80 to $3.90. Third on its last two runs and a second prior. You've got the 5, it's gone $4.80. And the next best is the 8 at $4.60 out to 5. So pretty congested at the pointy end of the field for this one. It's basically 274

0: 5, 7 and 6. After this, we head off to Richmond for the running of race number 2. We're 5 minutes off the start there, but right now let's take you to Terry for the first leg of the Quadrella.
1: Gate in position. The Mazda Aspley is leg number 1 of the main quaddie tonight, over 1,780 metres. This is race 5 of 9. Local harness racing goes to the creek tomorrow, comes back to Redcliffe Friday night, and again next Monday night, Redcliffe harness racing. They peel out of the circle. La Bomba, drawn the outside of the front, is going forward. She's got Torque, $2.80 on the tab fixed board. As the gate begins its roll, with Digby Devil, the new second pick, $3.90. Tarragon Swinger, $4.60. And Franks for Coming has got out to $4.80. Was the favourite 6 or 7 minutes ago. $17.80. And a galloper, when Derry Delight has broken in the score up, has dropped back, is still galloping. She doesn't know what it's all about at the moment. And he has said bye-bye to Wanderi Delight because he turns on the green light, racing. She's got Talk, Victory Buster, both left very quickly in front of Need Not To Weary, Franks For Coming, Digby Devil, Tarragon Swinger, Digby Joy, La Bomba went straight back to be last of all, and Wanderi Delight is pacing again now, but is a forlorn hope 150 metres behind the bulk of the field, which ran a lead time of 11.3. She's got Talk at the 1300 metres mark, led Digby Devil

0: Hard at the wheel of the leader, Digby Devil behind the speed. Back around Digby Joy, then Tarragon Swinger, followed by La Bomba sneaking up on the inside. Franks for coming last of that main group, and when Derry Delight blew it at the start. 30.5 was the second split of the mile. She's got talk, showing the way to Victory Buster in the breeze, and now Need Not to Worry has peeled three deep, 400 metres out. 29.7, third split of the mile. Digby Devil behind the pace, waiting for the lane to open. Tarragon Swinger is wider out, beginning to run on. She's got talk, reaches the top of the lane in front of Need Not to Worry. Digby Devil, Tarragon Swinger the outside. She's got talk in front. Tarragon Swinger is coming with the rush, coming home too well. Tarragon Swinger grabs. She's got talk and won. Digby Devil third. Out wide then was Franks for coming, followed further back by Need Not to Worry, and then came Digby Joy. A long gap in the field to Victory Buster and Wanderry Delight after galloping in the score up. Mr. Start came in last of all.
1: Tarragon Swinger, it's paid $4.90 and $1.30, makes it back-to-back wins now, picking up its fifth at its 39th start. 8-1-7, the numbers there, 8-1-7. We're taking you to Richmond now for the running of race number two. Gary here's gone 7 to beat 1, 3 and 8 as they arrive at the start. Spanish Brook, it's $3.30 to $3, looking to have its fourth start here today. Finished second at Goulburn on its last run, Zipping Kawahi, it's at $3.10 from $2.40, was favourite early on today. Marsha Balebred Greyhounds drifted out to the second line of betting, now it sits there at the $3.10 quote, having its fourth run. And Spring Rapid, number three, at $4.80. Then moving over, let's take you to Gaz.
2: Spanish Brook, the favourite over Zipping Kawi at $3.10. So runners are about to be called in. So 1 and 8 have been vying for favouritism. Zipping Kawi, the early favourite, has been on the drift. Good money, number 5, Tahitian Tom. $12 in the $6, led up and got run down over the 320 here last start. He's up to the 400, it'll be interesting. And 7 Hunky Dory, 440 out the weight, 50 has been very easy. It's only had the one start, third off a similar draw on debut last week, and he'll be improved by that run. So race where there's a few chances, interesting little betting. As they go forward, they're all in quickly. Second of the maiden heats, race number two, Green Life, Lua Travels. We're all set for race two. Ready? Racing, Zipping Kawi slow, Dawn's one away quickly, so is Tahitian Tom showing speed. Now they go together, right on their back, flying Bullet Hunky Dory between runners. Dawn's one, no room to move, out wide Spanish Book, followed by Spring Raiden lurking off the back. Tahitian Tom got a break, two in front of Zipping Kawi, followed by Hunky Dory, flying Bullet in the straight. Tahitian Tom still a length in front, Zipping Kawi trying to pick it up, won't quite reach him, and Tahitian Tom beats Zipping Kawi a half length. Third home was Hunky Dory, fourth in Spanish Book, followed then by Flying Bullet, Spring Rapid, Dawn's One, and lurking the tail end of they've run around 23 seconds even. Well, it was well tried at good odds. $12 in the six on Tab Fix. Tahitian Tom leads all the way by Tommy Shelby out of Pearl of Tahiti. And Kerry Dryden, the owner trainer. Number one, Zipping Kawi second, Mini Finn. And 7 Hunky Dory, Victor Soltana third. And just starting by for fourth, the time 23.02. Number 8 officially fourth, Spanish Brook. 5.178 the interims. The winner got in by a half length, 2.5 second and third. Splits of 6.78, 11.90. 11-11 home, 23.02 was the overall time after the running of the second.
1: Tahitian Tom breaking its maiden status at its third time of trying pays well to 5-1-7-8. 5-1-7-8, the numbers there. We're heading to the Meadows for their second. Paul's got 1-6-8-4 here. 1-6-8-4. The favoured way is the six at the moment, not by a massive amount though. It's $1.95, and as you can see on your screens, $2.10. It opened up at the $2 quote, had the one start, finished third at the Meadows over the 5.25, going down by 4.5. Kiwi Lismore, number one, $2.40 for it from the 2.20 quote, having its third.

0: Good run here tonight. On debut, finished sixth and backed it up with a solid second, but wow, went down by 3¾, and that was at Ballarat over the 450. And Unique Crown is also under the double quote, $9, specced into about the $8 range. The Hooked on Scotch Greyhound having its first run here tonight. They're behind the boxes and about to be trapped. Let's head there.
1: Gellywood for Dave Crawford and Robert Thompson, running pretty decent time around the 30 and 20 mark in the previous. So we're off to a good start here tonight with these maiden heats. Just a small field with five runners. Neil the Seal only had the one start through that St. Fishy race, which is the same form line that Gellywood came through in running second. Neil the Seal finished third. So Gellywood went pretty well in the previous. We'll see how Neil the Seal goes here for Brendan Purcell. They're moving in. Race number two here on the 12-race program tonight. Boxes are filling up pretty nicely here. Just about set. The green light is on. We're set to go. Race number two. Ready. Racing. Neil the Seal got out okay. Showing pace on the inside. Kiwi Lismore the leader. Unique Crown goes up to second. Third there was Wasita. Then came Stidham, Kansas. And getting shuffled back, Neil the Seal was at the tail of the field and about 10 off the leader, which is Kiwi Lismore, is highballing in front. About 10 lengths, Unique Crown. Then for the back came Wasita. Well back, Neil the Seal. Then Stidham, Kansas, but around the home corner, it's Kiwi Lismore. Is still about 3 or 4 in front. Kiwi Lismore wins it. Unique Crown's run second. Wasita third, then Neil the Seal fourth. Last of the five was Stidham, Kansas, and the time there's around 30 and 49 approximately. Looks like 5:10 early, 17:85, 30:45, running time 12:61.
0: The Heinrich Greyhound, 3:30 and $1.90, breaks its maiden status at its third time of trying. Three starts, one win, one minor. Not too bad. 1, 2, 8 will be the numbers there. 1, 2, and 8. We're right on start time at Ballarat for the running of race number 5. First leg of the Quadrella. 8, 4, 5, and 6 from Lachlan. 8, 4, 5, and 6. The 8 Cool Story is the favoured way. $2.90 into that $2.50 range. Did pick up a couple of wins back to back. Had 13 starts, 2 wins and 3 minors. Fifth on its last run at Melton over the 20.40. Storm Vendetta, number 4. $3.40 goes to $3.90. 6 on its last run at Launceston. And Yankee Moho at $4.60 from $4.40. Fourth on its last tour. Picked up a win, 3 starts back too, over 17.80. Up behind the mobile, let's head there.
2: Caldo again wearing a black armband. It's been a bad week for the Caldos. They lost one of their stable clients, Ian Caruana, and good friends, and they also lost Maureen Ryman. Condolences to husband Carl. Of course, they raced the Ark horses up in Queensland with the Dixons. Had good success down here with the Caldos too. There's the light up. They're away and racing. And getting off the gate well from the inside, Supercode, and fast away too was Yankee Mojo. Got to the pegs, but has got another challenger now from out deeper on the track in Royal Rockstar. Ranging up alongside, wanting the front. Got a net clear, but then it's jumped it off. So made a break going up to challenge Royal Rockstar, and settling down in second position was Supercode. In third, Storm Vendetta. Can angle in onto the peg line. Bungie's behind it fourth. Cool Story was fifth. Single file is the formation momentarily as Caldo was thinking about moving off the inside, but Cool Story beat it to the punch, so Bungie can follow up Cool Story. And American Guy is back last of the group, and after going up to challenge for the front, breaking into the first turn, Royal Rockstar's now tailed out the back, is going to follow them around for practice 100 metres behind. 6.7 the lead time, 29.6 the first quarter. They start to close up the gaps and bunch up in the Palmer Bet pace, and the pacemaker is trying to slow them up. Yankee Mojo led toward the halfway marker. On its helmet is Supercode, enjoying a super trip in the breeze. Cool Story just edging up a little closer at the wheel of the leader. Bungie's beautifully positioned in the 1-1. Back on the inside, Storm Vendetta. It's needing a bit of luck from three back the pegs. American Guys racing in sixth. That's your race. Tailed out the back was Royal Rockstar. 32-7 second quarter, so a nice little breather for Yankee Mojo through the middle. Led down to the end of the back straight by 3 metres. At its wheel, Cool Story reined up. Super Code's going okay, just waiting on and out. Bungie's fourth. In the pocket on the pegs, looking for some room. Storm Vendetta.

0: is reined up by the same token, looking for a gap, and American guys looking to peel deep as they head for home. 250 to go. 29-5 third quarter. The big, long, spacious Bray Raceway home straight ahead of them, and it's Yankee Mojo who led into the clear Supercoat. Cool Story's knuckling down the middle, Bungee, and American guy out deep trying to run on. Yankee Mojo still in front. Cool Story's raising an effort. Yankee Mojo's digging in, and Yankee Mojo all the way beats Cool Story. Third American guy was a real dash up the straight. Bungie's run fourth. Storm Vendetta and Super Code were next. And after that early mistake, Royal Rockstar tailed off. 27-3, they've really flown up the home straight. And 158.4 was the mile rating there for the sprint trip.
1: And the three takes it out, $5.20 and $2.60. Eight gets second, and we stand by for third. Heading back to Rockhampton now for the running of race number three on the program. The selections are 5 to beat 2, 7 and 4, 5, 2, 7 and 4. The favoured way of going is equal at the moment. Well, was equal just a second ago. The 5, Sir Barefoot, now is at $3.30 with the 2, Impactful, at $3.40. But a good little dice for favouritism between these two. The 2 opened up at $2.60. It's had 8 wins and 11 minors from 26 starts, where Sir Barefoot, number 5, it's had 13 victories, 12 wins in 43. Not a bad track record, is it? Won its last at Rockhampton over the 4.07 as well. Then you've got Hudson River Line, number 4, $3.80 to $4 for it, fourth on its last tour and a win prior. And Untamed Velocity, number 1, $4.60 to $5.50, second on its last tour. They're moving over behind the boxes. After this, we head back to BK at Bathurst for the running of race number 6 on the program. And we'll give you more on that in a moment. It's the second leg of the Quadrella there. Right now, it's off to Rockhampton for the third.
2: Favourite $3, the 5, being Sir Barefoot. Has won 3 of his 4 starts here in recent weeks and has been very impressive in doing so. Showed a stack of speed to cross from the wide box last week. Now, does have pressure to the outside here with Windra All Prada. We know she can absolutely fly in that first 100 metres or so. It'll just be a matter of Sir Barefoot posing up, if not in front, close enough to Windra All Prada to be a challenger. I think is stronger of the two. Late Windra All Prada, we saw lead here on Sunday but got very tired in the straight. Impactful, a good run behind Scotch Rocket last week. Was no match for the winner, but the Rocket did run in the 29.40s over the 5.10, one of the quicker runs we've had at that distance for a while. Hudson Riverline's been racing well. Untamed Velocity was second here on Sunday. Does her best racing when able to find a clear lead, and there does look to be a bit of pressure drawn outside here tonight. Forward they go now for the third. Tricky sort of race. Sir Barefoot, 280, but a host of chances. Impactful, certainly the strongest dog in the race at $3.80. Now 370. And the 147 all in contention. The run to the first turn will be key. In they go. Green lights on. Race number 3. Third and fourth graders out of Rockhampton. They're ready. Racing, Sir Barefoot, Windra All Prada begin okay, but better speed, Untamed Velocity initially. Hudson Riverline getting a rails run, Swan Spirit, the roughie. Out wide, Sir Barefoot, Windra All Prada, three away, Impactful, is struggling to keep up for now. Untamed Velocity from Swan Spirit. Sir Barefoot, Hudson Riverline's getting a good run the inside. Impactful making some ground. Still Untamed Velocity with a kick, though. Untamed Velocity defeats Swan Spirit, a big run second. Impactful charged home in the inside to grab third, just in front of Hudson Riverline, Sir Barefoot, and Windra All Prada last in at around 23.60.
1: Untamed Velocity, $8.70 and $3.10. 8 Swan's Spirit, $7.10, and we stand by for third. Next up, we head to Bathurst for the running of race 6. 17.30 will be the run.

0: forward for the running of race number 6 on the program here at Bathurst. Second leg of the Quadrella, the Mobile, has shifted into position. $2.90 about the favoured way of going at the moment. It's got the one tag on. Seven's the second line, Krista Belita. BK's gone 3 to beat 10, 4 and 5. 3 to beat 10, 4 and 5. Let's head to him.
1: Chance of quadrupling over. Now he's back out to 290, maybe not so much. So this first four jackpot, very meaningful to play here for the exotics. Well, I don't think Terry Rama can lead the race outright, so the question then becomes, how many horses get in front of Terry Rama, and what's he going to be able to do from the position he gets to? A really, really interesting race. Just the field of 9, Scratch Lady of Hope drawn next to the favourite Terry Rama at $3, Christopher Leader into $3.90, and Tennessee Kid $4.60. They're ready to run for Poster Boy at Lower Long Farm. Stand by for a start. Set. Signal. Racing. Terry Rama from the inside came away with everything he possibly had, but Tennessee Kid is going to just about get across him. Terry Rama only crossed once, so he's going to land the leader's trail. My Line of Fire is without cover, and back behind those is Sergeant PJ, a true phenomenon, one out and one back. They were followed by Liv Vance in the second half of the field. Maribel goes back to the inside, and the last pair, a Music Star and Christopher Leader at the end as they're about to run trading centre turn. So eventually getting to the front was Tennessee Kid to lead the way by 2 metres. On the outside is My Line of Fire and third Terry Rama in a great spot for those favourite backers. First section of the last mile was 29.09 after a lead time of 8.1. One out and one back is a true phenomenon in a good spot. Then Sergeant PJ, Liv Vance, and up on the inside is Maribel. Second to last, the outside, Christopher Leader with less than 1,000 metres to go, and Music Star is last. 25 covers them as they run their way to the railway side, and the leader is Tennessee Kid, only at moderate fractions. It leads by 3 metres. The outside is My Line of Fire. Terry Rama third and one out and one back is a true phenomenon in a great spot, just able to bide its time there and go when it so desires. Second section was 31.5. They are only idling through the middle of the race. 61.4 the first half. Up on the inside is Sergeant PJ, Liv Vance, Maribel. As they run the cattle wash back straight, second to last is Christopher Leader, and last of all is Music Star, save for one run. Down the back, 5.50 to go. Leader is Tennessee Kid. Limited pressure applied once it found the front. On the outside is My Line of Fire. Terry Rama's going to try and stay on the inside. A true phenomenon. He's now boxed in as getting trucking was Christopher Leader. And back behind those is Liv Vance. Held up on the inside is Sergeant PJ. Rest of them being headed by Music Star. Third section was 29.8.

0: They clump right up, 12 first to last. Leader on the inside is Tennessee Kid. Terry Rubber's about to try and shake loose of a pocket, but Tennessee Kid got some separation on the field, trying to get home quickly as a true phenomenon. But Tennessee Kid's going really well at the 50. Terry Rama's starting to chop back the ground. Tennessee Kid sitting down, saw it out. Beat Terry Rama. Third in, I reckon, Sergeant PJ at a true phenomenon runs fourth. Back behind those runners then was My Line of Fire, Maribel, Liv Vance, Christopher Leader, Last of All Music Star, 58.5. And I reckon gripping on with everything it had, Tennessee Kid will just see it out up on the inside. I reckon the four will crawl across the line. Really well rated by the junior driver in front. Now, there's a photo finish up on the screen, but it's a little bit glary for me to see out in the middle of the infield. Oh, it's got there. Yep, number four. Tennessee Kid will hold off Terry Rama. So four will beat one. Tennessee Kid for Dean and Kerry McDowell, a three-year-old son of Better's Wish out of Kate's little sister. Four wins. Four wins, beats one. And 9 and 10 will fight out third and fourth. Sergeant PJ runs third. And a true phenomenon as called runs fourth. Interims are 4-1-9-10. Interims 4-1-9-10. It's
1: Tennessee Kid's going to take the victory there, and pays around $6.80. Picks up its third victory at its 35th start. One Terry Rama at $1.10, and Sergeant PJ, the nine at $4.50. We're heading off to Richmond, and Fast Thinker is a very short price favourite at $1.12. Let's head to Gary. He's gone 1-5-7-2.
2: Okay, Grant, there, the favourite named after you. Fast Thinker, $1.12. Did get into $1.09 a couple of minutes ago. In from $1.40, $1.28, $15.09. Just gets back to 12. So the big punters are happy to take the shorts. He's had the three starts, all at Gosford. He won on debut over the 500 way back in April, led all the way. And then he had a break from racing, returned in mid-June, was down the track after a slow start there. And then again had another break of a couple of months, returned there last week and finished third, made up good ground late to be beaten a length and a half. So he's got his box. He did lead all the way on debut. He's missed at the next couple, and to see what he can do here, small field or help. And they really haven't backed anything else to beat him. $7.50, the second elect, number five, Tommy Blue. And he's been unplaced the last couple over the 500 at Dubbo and Gosford. Comes here for the first time since finishing second at Goulburn over the 440. All right, so in they go. A field of six, so $1.12 the favourite, Fast Thinker in the one. They're all in, green light. Lua Travels, we're all set. Race number three. Ready. He came out beautifully, Fast Thinker. Landed clearly in front now. Tommy Blue coming across to settle second. Autumn Boy gets across to third. Back on the inside then was Miss Penelope zipping Donovan. And Endo Vatimator just got off heels at the tail. So Fast Thinker down the back out by five. Tommy Blue four lengths away then was Autumn Boy around Miss Penelope. Then zipping Donovan and Endo Vatimator. But coming to the corner, Fast Thinker's doing it well. A turn five in front. Tommy Blue's held its ground. But it's all Fast Thinker. You're going to be too good for Tommy Blue. Fast Thinker comes from Tommy Blue. Autumn Boy's run third. Fourth up in the race was Miss Penelope, then zipping Donovan, and Envo No Mater was the tail ender. And the time, it's been a handy run too, around 29.70. Never going to lose. Won the red Fast Thinker by Wow. Out of My Mate Kate, Neville Brown the owner, Greg Smith the trainer. Second goes to five, Tommy Blue, Raymond Tyquin did all the chasing. Seven Autumn Boy, Sam Simonetta third, and fourth goes to number two. 1-5-7-2 the interim. Splits to 4.38, 12.95 to the back, 11.51 home. It's been a good run, actually, 29.76. Margins of 4 3/4 by 5 1/4. So a comfortable win there to the favourite Fast Thinker after race number three.
1: On your Gaz, $1.10, 104, 250, and no third dividend, 1-5-7-2. The Meadows is next up. Selections by Paul, 1-4-8-3 here. The four, Spider Intention, $2 even now. It was $2.15 a second ago, $2.32 that quote. A first starter by Shimmer Shine, all the rage. Aston Bogart, number one, $3.60 from $3, second on its last tour. It's only had two jumps, but picked up two minor placings. Zara's J is number eight at $4.20 from $4.40, a first

0: starter by Droopy's Sydney, and Sky Falcon at $7, another first starter as well. Following this, we head back to Terry at Redcliffe for the running of the six on the card there. But right now, let's take you to the Meadows. This is race three.
1: Favourite is pretty well back. Spider Intention by Shimmer Shine, having its first race start for Tom O'Neill. Strong second pick, Aston Bogart for Craig Traherne. Was handy placing at Geelong last start. Jumps up in trip for the 400 to the 525, which is interesting. And is certainly well fancied in the market at 390. Now 420. There's a bit of money for Jason Sharp's runner, Sky Falcon, here at 460. And down the bottom, Zara's Jai at $4.20. So there's a few in the market. The two roughies, Wah Teak and Wah Poppet. They're not fancied at all, but the favourite is pretty well back, Spider Intention, 370 into around 210. The price is there. So the third race they're moving in, Heat 3 for the maiden series, then we'll get into the graded races for the night. Moving in well, there is the green light, set race number 3. They're ready. Racing, Aston Bogart got out pretty well toward the inside, trying to boot up on the rails with Sky Falcon, and going up quickly with Spider Intention round the first corner. Sky Falcon the leader, about a length and a half. Getting up on the inside, Aston Bogart, Spider Intention still there. A length and a half to Zara's Jai, and well back Wah Poppet and Wah Teak. Down the back, Sky Falcon the leader. Around the outside, Zara's Jai with a very good run. Spider Intention's try to follow it. Going around the corner, Zara's Jai's kicked away two or three. Zara's Jai wins at four lengths. Second Spider Intention, tight third Aston Bogart, or Wah Poppet. Then came Wah Teak, and Sky Falcon dropped out of it, and it's around 30 and 34. 30 and 34, the approximate time here for Zara's Jai, was chiming in beautifully off the back by Droopy Sydney, Trending Zara for Joshua Formosa, and the Daily Greyhound Farms syndication. That's a double for the kennel they had Kiwi Lismore in the previous race. Number 8, Zara's Jai, is the winner. 4, Spider Intention, 2nd. 1, Aston Bogart, 3rd. 4th is number 7.

0: Number six on the program, running some milling around at the start. Tight little betting race, this one. Have a go at this. $3 for the five, and you've got the one at $3.60, then $4 for the seven. So not much in it. $2.40 to $3 for the five, the one, $4.40 to $3.60, and the seven, $3.60 to $4. Let's take you to Terry. He's gone 7, 8, 5, and 1.
1: Sink rate coming from 5. Favourite from gate number 5, 2040. Second leg of the quaddie coming up. That means it's also the first leg of the treble tonight. The Stevie Redback Pest Control is race number 6. Lines are looking good. 290 sink rate. Not long before they jump. Into the starting area. The green light goes on as the mobile speeds away. Racing. Coco Lynn from the pole began quickly. Sink rate was fast away, and Wait What underneath sink rate began quickly. So the favourite, three wide under the first turn. That's Classic going up along the pegs in front of Orion Art. Perfect Lou, just another talk. Surprise Baby and Boston Assassin. Straight back to the rear of the field as sink rate pressed on. At the judge, not caught wide tonight. Sink rate has taken over, short of a mile to travel. Lead time was 30.6. Sink rate is the pilot, with Coco Lynn second. That's Classic third, 1, 2, and 3 on the inside. Wait What the first without cover, then Perfect Lou, followed by Orion Art, one deep around just another talk, and the last pair, Surprise Baby, on the outside of Boston Assassin. They have completed a lap, 1200 metres, a lap and three quarters left to run from the mile to that three quarters peg in 30.6. Sink rate at the 1000 metres on Garrard's Corner, showing the way to Coco Lynn. Wait What edging closer in the breeze.

0: That's Classic running fourth, followed by Orion Art, who's working to get onto the back of Wait What, couldn't, and That's Classic had room to come away from the pegs, got onto the back of Wait What, and then blew it, galloped. That's Classic galloped, pacing again now, but dropped back to the tail of the field. They've heard the bell, 30.4, 61 flat. First half of the flying mile. Sink rate is at the 600 metres mark, leading Wait What on the outside of Coco Lynn. Just Another Talk has gone up along the pegs on the inside of Perfect Lou, then Boston Assassin, Surprise Baby, Orion Art, and That's Classic. Sink rate at the 400 metres mark. Ran a third split of 29.7. Is the leader. Here is Perfect Lou beginning to come out of the pack. Sink rate is running on empty. Perfect Lou's loomed on the outside. Coco Lynn swings deep. Boston Assassin copped a check coming around the turn. Perfect Lou hit the lead in the straight, but Coco Lynn has had the sweet run, looms up, hits the front, and Coco Lynn will get the money. Just Another Talk followed the lane for second. Perfect Lou third, then Sink Rate. That's Classic, a good effort. Boston Assassin wide out. Surprise Baby, Orion Art, and Wait What. Coco Lynn and Jack Chappell. Final quarter, 30.6. Pelican Waters Resort mile rate, 59.8. On UTAB, Coco Lynn, number one, 4.30 and 1.50. Six just...
1: Coco Lynn picks up its second victory at its 13th start, 4.30 and 1.50. It's going to pay Just Another Talk, number six, $3.60. And Perfect Lou, number eight, $2.30. We are taking you to Rockhampton now for the running of race number four. Market sees Weaving number four, $2 to $2.50. $2.10. I was looking at the four there. Third on its last run and back-to-back wins prior to that. It's been racing in great form. 13 starts, 7 wins, 4 minor placings. Schultz Unleashed, it's the one at $2.50, and it opened up at that quote, looking to make it 4 straight wins in a row, 11 starts, 3 wins and 4 minors, and those wins, as I say, have all come back to back. Far More Again, number 8 at $7, out from the $5.50 quote, 7th on its last run at Townsville, and a win prior to that same track. Kenya Gold, number 1, first of the double quotas. Let's head on track for the 4th.
2: So about to load them up here for the fourth opening heat of the Young Guns. Three heats tonight. First two from each heat are through. Two fastest thirds after that. 2.10 for the two, 2.40 for the four, 7.50 about the eight. Race number four, Rockhampton, about to load away. First line moving in. Even money, $2 for the two Weaving, 2.50 about the four being Schultz Unleashed. Weaving just giving a little bit of trouble moving in, but he's in now. Last one to move forward in the green light for race number four. First heat of the Young Guns from Rockhampton. Green light, they're ready. Racing, and Schultz Unleashed brilliantly away, missing it badly. Far More Senior, and Schultz Unleashed leading Far More Again. Who's challenging? Three away, Kenya Gold. She's nippy. Weaving trying to make ground. It's six off the leader though, and last of all is Far More Senior. Schultz Unleashed still kicking. Far More Again, Kenya Gold starting to make ground. Weaving looks for a run, getting wide. Schultz Unleashed, but is clear. Weaving charging with Kenya Gold, but Schultz Unleashed. Schultz Unleashed, four from four in Rocky, defeats Weaving the inside, I think second just in front of Kenya Gold. Fourth in then, she's nippy. Far More Again, and Far More Senior, who blew the start, and geez, consistent. His four runs here have all been in quick time. He's gone around 23.50 again.

0: Boston to try and find its fourth victory at its 45th start. Here today with 10 minor placings to its credit, a couple of those minors came 3 and 4 starts back where it finished in second, not beaten by much on either occasion. Atomic Glory, number 3, 390 goes to 320, a seventh on its last tour and a second at Cranbourne over the mile prior to that. You've got the Feeney favourite, number 7, $9 and steady at that. Third on its last tour at Milton, over 17.20 and a seventh prior. The 4 has gone $10 out to 13, losing a little bit of love with punters. 172 starts to its credit, 5 wins and 48 minor placings. They're about to come forward here. Lachlan's gone for 8 to beat 5, 4 and 1. 8 to beat 5, 4 and 1. On the other side of this, back to Gary at Richmond for the running of race 4, but let's take you to Lachlan for the 6th.
1: Probably a slightly stronger class race. Got caught parked there, Atomic Glory. Looks obviously the main danger to Esperanza. And then you're getting out to $8 about the Feeney favourite, who is a maiden from 28 starts, had a few placings. One of those was at its most recent run at Melton, behind All Heart, No Height. And it sat outside of the leader there. This is, looks to be a similar sort of level. $13 for It Is A Model, the locals in the race, and $18 about Delta Stars. Not a lot of good recent exposed form in this race, numbers-wise, beside their names, but makes it a little bit trickier to assess the form. But it's Esperanza, the Herbertson Factor, $1.80, $3 for Atomic Glory. Gates ready, 1710 is the distance for the race. Continues on the theme of the sprint trip races. In fact, the only race going over a trip is the next trotters race over the 2200 metres, but all the other races tonight have been over the short course. Gates about to roll. The Hewitt and Woody pace up to 38 grade. 17.10 the trip. They start around in the back straight, head to the post, and it's a lap from there. The favourite is Esperanza, getting to $1.90. $2.80 for Atomic Glory, and $9 now for the Feeney favourite, who's the third favourite. So Esperanza, the favourite's drawn off the back row, lone back row runner. We're ready to go for the Hewitt and Witty pace. Standing by for the light. There's the green light on the high gain gate. They're on their journey. Level Dispatch. Silver Domino from the inside. The Grey's driven hard, trying to hold up. Up alongside is the veteran River Patrol pressing for the lead. And it's about to work across. Sliding across, It Is A Model to be outside of the leader's wheel into the first turn. Second, the Feeney favourite still deep. Around Stella Queen, who's holding its ground in the 1-1. No one wanting to go near the peg line. Esperanza settles down back third last. Feeney favourite's going to jump into the running line in front of it. Going up along the inside, Delta Stars to save some ground as Esperanza's about to peel and go three deep into the straight as they've sorted it out up front. Herbertson marching the favourite up. She's going up pretty quickly here to get outside of the leader. And at the tail is Atomic Glory on settling down. 29.4 was the first quarter of the final mile after a 6.8 lead time. And it's River Patrol, the 15-year-old. Be able to put the L plates on and drive to the track next year. He leads by a couple of metres. Second is Esperanza, who's moved up a little closer. Third in the box seat, Silver Domino. Gray's had a pretty good run. Three back along the inside. Delta Stars taking all the shortcuts where no one else wanted to go. And It Is A Model's nicely poised on the bridle in the 1-1. Stella Queen next, then the Feeney favourite. And the last one, watching it all unfold, Atomic Glory as they head down the back. 31-3, second quarter, 600 metres left to travel. And the leader is River Patrol. He led only by a neck. Esperanza, the favourite, is in close attendance, second. Third is Silver Domino, waiting on and out. Fourth is It Is A Model. Stella Queen peeled three deep, so Atomic Glory's forced out four wide as it makes its run at the 400 metre marker. Then the Feeney favourite running up behind them and held up Delta Stars. Bunched up field, 29-6, third quarter. Good finish coming up. River Patrol being joined and shaded by Esperanza. Three deep, Stella Queen. Feeney favourites trying to push out underneath of Atomic Glory is still working on. It Is A Model is in the middle. Esperanza's in front. Stella Queen, Atomic Glory, and the Feeney favourite deeper grinding on. Esperanza still with a kick, looming up Atomic Glory and charging through as Delta Stars. Delta Stars sped through and got up to win. Delta Stars has finished over the top of Esperanza and third was close. Maybe the Feeney favourite from Stella Queen and Atomic Glory. Good battle for the minor end. Great finish. Tis a Model pulling up with River Patrol and Silver Domino toward the back. 29.6 for third and fourth quarters. 159.2 the rate. Sixth, the winner, Delta Stars, Ever Justice. Great drive. The spot three back the pegs was there for somebody, but no one wanted it except for Eva. She went up along the inside from the back and got the nice cushy trip on the peg line. And then they fanned at the top of the straight. They wanted to jostle out deep and try and find some space on this big...

0: way here. $1.85 goes to the $1.70 quote. Tipped on top by Gary. He's gone 6 to beat 4, 3 and 1. Let's join him.
1: All right, so Zipping Jamal, the real firm at 220 to 165. He's from a pretty good leader by the looks of it. This Bastia Bale, Zipping Alabama leader for Minnie Finn and the Hallinans. He's had the 3 starts. 4 weeks ago, he made his debut in the Zoom top at Goldman. He won his heat off a wide draw, defeating Coin Keeping, who come out and ran second in the final. He finished at the tail of the field in what is going to turn out to be a pretty hot final. And then he stepped up to the 520 here last week, and he was a closing second, beating a length in 29.71, best of the night. So he'll be improved by the 520-metre run. I can see where the money's come for him. He's just got to get around the kennel, mate. Zipping for Lozo. He's been consistent, but gee, he likes to use the track, so that's the first 100 will be important for the favourite. All right, they're all in. Green light. Leeward Travels, race 4. Ready. Racing. Stepped okay, Zipping Jamal. Well away, Show Me Sane and Mia's Mirage. And now Zipping Jamal dry through and goes with Mia's Mirage. They bounced off each other, though. 3 lengths away then, Show Me Sane, tight bond. Zipping Falezzo out the back with Celestial Moon. So Mia's Mirage down the back, a length in front. Zipping Jamal about to join it there. 10 clear as Show Me Sane, tight bond. 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But on the corner, Zipping Jamal ran to the lead from Mia's Mirage. A good break to Show Me Sane. But Zipping Jamal opens up late, races away. Zipping Jamal, the win by 3, Mia's Mirage. Third home, maybe Zipping Falezzo out wide ahead of Show Me Sane. Not much in it, though. Then Celestial Moon, tight bond last. They've run around 29.70. Well, he actually took the running in the first 20 of Zipping Falezzo, Zipping Jamal, and that eliminated any possibility of interference early for the favourite. And he set outside Mia's Mirage to the top corner, took over, and has been too good. Zipping Jamal by Bastia Bale, Zipping Alabama, Martin and Fiona Hallinan, Minnie Finn the trainer. 1, Mia's Mirage, Anthony Messina 2nd, 4, Zipping Falezzo, Minnie Finn 3rd, and number 2, 4th, 6.142 the interims, margins 3 3/4 by 6 1/4, 4.42, 12.92 to the back, 11.48 home, and it's a good run, 29.79 the time after race number 4.
0: Not bad, Gaz, 180 and 1-30, 4 starts, 2 wins, and a minor placing for Minnie Finn there, 6-1-4. The Meadows runners are on their way to the boxes here for the running of race number 4, the favoured way, Detection. Opened up the 5 at $1.90 to $1.45. Aston Moss, number 2, $3 to $3.60. And you've got Scott Imposter at $7. The favoured way is having its 8th run tonight. It's got 1 win and 2 minors to its credit. 7th on its last run at the Meadows, and prior to that at Hillsville, took out a race win. Aston Moss, very similar form. 6 starts, 1 win, 3 minors. 2nd on its last run at Bendigo over the 425. And over the 400 prior to that at Geelong, had a 3rd. 3 starts back, it broke that maiden status. Scott Imposter, 1 win and 4 minors in 26. They're behind the boxes. Let's head on track to Paul.
2: Step up in trip, about 100 metres from its previous runs. It's at $3.90. $7, Scott Imposter, who's just had the 1 win from 26, but has run a few placings. So it could be a little bit of a tricky race. Detection, though, is the one that the market has gravitated to. And it's a very, very short price favourite here. Detection for the 4th race on the card. Kennel going for a treble. They've had the previous 2 winners in Kiwi Lismore and Zara's Jai. And they've got the hot favourite here, Detection, to try to continue the winning night for the kennel. Moving in well, City View Bistro, race 4 for the evening. Rain is tumbling down here at the Meadows now. The green light is on, and we're set to go. They're ready. Racing, Detection got out pretty well, the favourite. Showing pace, Scott Imposter, the early leader, though. Booting up was Aston Moss on the first corner. Detection's trying to thread through on the inside. 2 or 3 to Kara Danvers. Well back there was Doongala Ziggy, and at the tail, Edinburgh Vale. Down the back straight, Aston Moss just the leader, but railing now, Detection. Detection from Aston Moss. Scott Imposter's 3 deep, and about 4 lengths to Kara Danvers. Around the home corner is Detection, the favourite, kicking away 2 lengths in front. Detection, 2 good. Scott Imposter, 2nd. 3rd was Kara Danvers. Then for the back was Edinburgh Vale, Doongala Ziggy, and Aston Moss tied and finished at the tail. And the runners around 30 and 76. 30-76 the gallop here, or approximate time. with the winner and favourite number five, Detection.
0: Five Detection, 160 and 134, Scott Imposter. It's at $2.50 and no third dividend there. 5-4 and 1 go into the frame at the Meadows. Runners milling around at the start at Bathurst. Price favourite here in the Mighty Duck. It's at $1.75, the 1. Highview Bonnie at $2.10, second line of betting. And then you go out to the $9 quote. BK's gone 1-5-3 and 2. Let's head to him.
3: Rockville's the scratching here for this first of the heats. But Highview Bonnie, I marked her as the best of the night. I couldn't believe that she was $2.10. I thought that she'd be framed up about 150 off that try time form, but they preferred the Mighty Duck, the punters and the traders. That being said, Highview Bonnie has been met with good support. Up they come. The first seven candidates will lose two from every heat. So the fastest five will go through to meet each other in the $50,000 grand final of the Nutrien Gold Crown Sale Graduate Series. This is the first heat as the two favourites lock up together now at $1.90. Ready to run. Signal racing in the first heat, and Highview Bonnie was away sweetly, showing okay speed was the Mighty Duck, but it's no chance of crossing the horse on its inside. Back behind those Nangara Tullhurst, Hara Lambos is going to try and fire into the one out and one back position from Dance the Night Away. Deep on the course is Flingamingo, and last of all is Flintson from a wide draw, went back to the end. Highview Bonnie really being tested out here by the Mighty Duck, who's on the outside, just try to find that spot behind it. Eventually he's going to be able to take it. Third spot is Nangara Tullhurst as they run training centre turn. The lead time was 8.3. Four back on the inside. In a fair spot was Dance the Night Away. The first horse off the inside is Flingamingo. Flinson's going to follow it into the race, and last is Hara Lambos. The first section was 29.4 after a lead time of 8.3, and now they really settle it down out in front. Highview Bonnie leads the way by 5 metres. The Mighty Duck settles on its back, and Nangara Tullhurst is third. Flingamingo, the first horse off the inside, is now racing fourth and without cover. Back behind those is Dance the Night Away from Flinson, and last of all is Hara Lambos as they run off the railway side. The second section's about to be carved out. Highview Bonnie got a very, very easy time of it. 31.8 the next section, half in 61.2 as they run the cattle wash back straight. It's Highview Bonnie that leads the Mighty Duck 5 metres. He's about to start amping it up again now, Ross. Third on the inside is Nangara Tullhurst. Flingamingo tries to start making some ground under the persuader from Flinson, which is now about fifth and worse than two-thirds down. Dance the Night Away, Hara Lambos is still last. Highview Bonnie held together, about to get some pressure for the first time in

the race in earnest. The Mighty Duck is still sweating on the run. Third section was 29 and 7. On the outside, Flingamingo, he's about to start dropping some ground, so Flinson gets to the outside. Then Nangara Tulhurst dance the night away. Hara Lambos, 2:25 to go. Leader is still Highview Bonnie. Now the Mighty Duck tries to get on terms, but kicking on the front end is Highview Bonnie. She goes into overdrive, 1:25 to go. Job's done. Highview Bonnie's going to be too good. She races right away from them. She's the clubhouse leader in this division, and she's going to win and by about 9 metres. Second was the Mighty Duck. Third, Flinson. And then comes Dance the Night Away, Hara Lambos. Well back was Flingamingo. And last of all was Nangara Tulhurst in 58.6. Well, she was the best of the night, and that's all there was to it. And Harry Ross did the job. We had Chloe Powdley on Mobile Rolling Radio this morning, and she gave us a really good push for this filly, and she's a very nice one.

Lavender and Taylor, Four Summers, Scrub, Trav Elson, Six Far More Whiskey, Steve Scott, Eight George, Alexis, Ken Booty. I'll make their way down to the boxes shortly here for race five, opening leg of the quaddie tonight, and the second heat of the Young Guns series. The first heat won by Schultz Unleashed. Schultz Unleashed and weaving the two favourites through from heat number one. Here in heat two, George Alexis, 195 out to 240. When I did the tips earlier in the week, I wasn't expecting him to be favourite. I thought 195 was very much unders when that price went up earlier today. 240 is probably more realistic about him because he does need luck in running from box eight especially. He likes to make his ground along the inside, but he's quite smart in the field. He'll generally drop back and head in across the backsides of other greyhounds to find the fence. And once he gets momentum up, he's very strong. Good run at Townsville last time out, just giving him a look at a different track. $2.40, $3.50 about the Four Summers Scrub, consistent at the queue. Placed in one start here. Dearden's got plenty of ability when he gets the start right. He can run time. And Kent Stefani, who went up $13 earlier today, halves that quote now, $6.50. I know his form before a break looked a bit average, but he's much, much better than that. I'll be intrigued to see what he can do first up from the inside. Race number five, opening leg of the quaddie, second heat of the Young Guns, and moving forward. 240, George Alexis, little movement to this market late. 240 for the 8, 354, 463, 651, double figures for the 2 and 6. Field of 6 locked away, second heat of the Young Guns, race 5, Rockhampton, green lights on, they're ready. Racing and missing it badly, George Alexis, and beginning well, Kent Stefani, challenged and headed by Summer Scrub. Dearden works around the outside of Benito. George Alexis find the inside, about 8 off the lead, and last of all is Far More Whiskey. Summer Scrub in front, here comes George Alexis charging home now. Kent Stefani, Far More Whiskey in, bother Dearden and Benito. Summer Scrub, George Alexis chiming in late. George Alexis, the inside, might have got up from Summer Scrub in a photo. Third in, Kent Stefani from Far More Whiskey, then Dearden and Benito. Gallop is very good around 23 and 4, and let's have a look next door for this photo, and I reckon the 8 on the inside will get up, and he will. George Alexis arrives in time to win. It'll be 8-4, one back in third, Kent Stefani, and we'll confirm fourth in a moment, but George Alexis, the favourite, has got there. He gave them a big, big start. Actually, no, that number's gone up wrong. Just forget that number. The 4's gone in the frame. It should be 8, 4, 1 and 6, and we'll get that corrected.

0: last run at Redcliffe over the 2040, and Love and Miss Dixie, number 7, $6.50, and pretty steady at that quote. That's the way the market's shaping up. Terry's got 9 to beat 8, 6 and 7. 9 to beat 8, 6 and 7. Following this, a bit of a gap in proceedings before we head off to Richmond for the running of race number 5 on the program there. Early favourite there, our little Susie, number 5. 6th on its last run, but a win 2 starts back. It's in there with the chance as well. They're milling around at the start. Let's take you off to Terry for the call.
1: And we're waiting for the signal to go through. The Pelican Waters Resort is the third leg of the quaddy. Race 7 of 9. Little Whippet made a foray into red figures. Back to black now at $2. And it's the clear-cut favourite over Deep Regret. Third leg of the quaddy coming up. Quaddy first leg tonight went to Terragon Swinger, a $4.60 chance. Coco Lynn at $3.50 won the previous. So at halfway in the quaddy, 8 and 1 are the numbers needed. Little Whippet's coming from the outside of the second line. Lucky to be a lag was the late scratching here earlier today. And Little Whippet comes to this upper midfield placing last week. Ran favourite, but that was over 2,040 metres. Drops back to 1,780 tonight. Starting signal's gone through. So that mobile gate is waiting for them. They're about to break their pre-race formation. Starter calling them forward. Back to red. Little Whippet, 195. Coming from the outside of the second line. Second favourite, Deep Regret, drawn next door, one closer to the pegs. The gate rolls down the side, 1780. Start in the home straight to the judge and then two circuits. 190 now, Little Whippet, back into red figures. Late in betting. The Pelican Waters Resort is race number 7, and we're about to see action. Green light goes on, arms fold, racing. Diamond Dino left very quickly, went looking for the lead, had much more pace than Boston Fire. Maywin's Karen is third and Magic Nitro fourth, and they reach the first turn, followed by Deep Regret on the outside of Love and Miss Dixie. Little Whippet is second last. Emmeline drew the outside of the front line and went back to the tail of the field and latches on behind the favourite Little Whippet as they reach the top of the triangle with 1,300 metres left to run. Pedestrian lead time 12 flat. Run by Diamond Dino, who shows the way to Maywin's Karen in the breeze. Boston Fire is third on the pegs behind the leader, and they're just Sunday strolling along. 32.6, first split of the flying mile. Deep Regret has the one out, one back on the outside of Magic Nitro, then Little Whippet, Love and Miss Dixie, and Emmeline at the back as they round Garrard's corner, coming down the straight for the bell. Diamond Dino is making play. Maywin's Karen is sitting in the breeze, and Boston Fire still third behind the leader. Deep Regret, 1 by 1.

Regret couldn't sprint. Little Whippets come to the outside, giving away an easy winner. May wins Karen from a photo. Deep Regret, Little Whippet, Boston Fire, Diamond Dino. Then Magic Nitro, Emmeline, Love and Miss Dixie. They walked along. Angus content to sit outside of the leader in slow sectionals. And when she found Maywin's Karen, she put it to bed in the twinkling of an eye. Final quarter, 28 and 2. Pelican Waters Resort mile rate indicative of the slow time, 2.3 the rate. Maywin's Karen, 5.50 and $2.50. A photo for the miners. Deep Regret and Little Whippet are prominent. Deep Regret.

0: 2 to beat 7, 6 and 1 here. 2 to beat 7, 6 and 1. Call Us the King is $3.90 to $2.70. Third on It's the Last Run. Got up at big odds at that third spot too. Was paying about $11. Went down by 2¾. Our Little Susie, number 5. It is $3.10, 6 on its last run, and a win at Richmond prior to that over the 4.01. In the queue, number 7 at $5. At the side of the boxes, let's take you to Gary.
1: All right, so over they go. Moving over now for the running of race number 5. Call Us the King is now the shortener. It's the one they've come for in the last 4 minutes here. 3.70 in the 2.70. Comes off a last start third, beaten 3 lengths here. It was last week, a Bulldog winner 3 runs prior to over the 3.40. Is a winner here at the trip. It's a pretty even race, this. There's a few chances. Our Little Susie, number 5's had backing. A winner here over the 400 two starts ago. Got in the 2.80, back to 3.20, and in the queue at $5, out from 4. 8 Faith of Caden, solid around $6. Last couple in. First leg of the main quaddy here. Race 5 out at Richmond. They're all in. Green light. Leeward Travels. We're all set. Favourite in the 2. Ready. Racing, Call Us the King came out superbly, first to break the line. Chinese Chariot goes with it. Now getting flattened there, was in the queue when he tried to get across, and Faith in Caden cleared on, winning the lead from Tap Out Boston. Getting checked, Turbo Miss, Call Us the King, Tofu Tommy, Our Little Susie in the straight. Faith in Caden the leader. Tap Out Boston gets up on the inside, drove through, hit the lead, and Tap Out Boston got up and beat Faith in Caden. Tofu Tommy has run third. Fourth up was Turbo Miss. They'll follow next in by Chinese Chariot, Call Us the King, Our Little Susie, and in the queue, who was checked out of it early, and the time recorded around 18.65. Number 6 the winner, Tap Out Boston. They got very tight into the corner, and Call Us the King was badly checked along with Turbo Miss and in the queue, and the outside division, Tap Out Boston and Faith in Caden got across, the latter leading, and Tap Out Boston been able to roll home. They're running down 6, 8, 4 and 1 the interims. Tap Out Boston by Beast Unleashed out of Pablo Mouse.

box here tonight, which might assist Wiz Maximus. St. Fishy, $3.10, $5.50 Aston Walsh, and Jackie Moss at $8.50. That's the marketplace for the fifth race on the card. And first leg of the quaddy here as the rain continues to fall here. Well, it might have just eased off in the last couple of minutes, but we've had a bit of rain here through the early part of the night. 2:50.

0: 15, Wiz Maximus is the clear favourite by Fernando Bale for John Barber at Exford. Well fancied as St Fishy, who won a maiden here recently defeating Gallywood, and Gallywood made that form look okay by winning, albeit in a small field in the first, but it ran pretty good time. So they're moving in. Gorski Tippers Melbourne, race 5, kicks the quaddy off tonight. The green light is on, and we're set to go. They're ready. Racing, Wiz Maximus came out pretty well on the inside, showing some pace. Aston Walsh has got superior dash, though. Aston Walsh the leader by about two or three. St Fishy gets out of the pack into second. Third was Saffron Monsoon. Fourth position, Wiz Maximus, the hot favourite. Well back there was Mighty Eagle. And then came Jackie Moss down the back straight. Aston Walsh about two in front. The danger might be St. Fishy, who's getting up on the inside. And Saffron Monsoon's also making some ground. Round the corner, St. Fishy railed through, hit the front. St. Fishy too good by 3.5. Saffron Monsoon second. Aston Walsh was third. Then for the back came Mighty Eagle. Well back was Jackie Moss and Wiz Maximus, the favourite. Close enough to the tail of the field, 30 and 46 is the gallop. And number five.
1: St. Fishy tipped on top by Paul Two, $3 even, 185.82. The numbers there, 5.8 and 2. We head back to Ballarat for the running of race 7, $2 favourite here, Joe Lou, number 6, looking to make it 3 straight wins in a row. It's won 3 of its last 4. Last start at Melton over 22.40, took out a pretty solid win. Snickers Express, $3 even from 2.70 on the drift. Closest thing to it, and $4.40 to $5 for Shark the Anvil, number 4. And next best would be What's the Tea, number 7, at $9. They are milling around at the start now for the running of race number 7, third leg of the Quadrella here. Lachlan's got the 8 to beat 6, 5 and 4. Let's take you there.
2: A tendency in the past, though, this favourite Joe Lou to make an error. Now, there's one not wanting to score up here, Snickers Express, or does it have a problem? Might have a gear problem. It's gone over to one of the catches. And it's 200 metres away from the gate. So they've just been called back off the gate. I don't think it moved too far off.

0: U bolt, and they'll get back into their circle up again. And a quick backup here. Snickers Express had a gear problem when they were starting to move forward, causing the runners to be called away. So the gate's just reversing back to the start of the score up. $2 about Joe Lou. Snickers Express is right to go with them now. $3 about Snickers Express, the second pick, and $5 about Shaq the Anvil. They're the three under double figures. $10 for What's the Tea, who's the stablemate to the favourite Joe Lou, and $13 I Am Sky Chiola, who's drawn off the back row. He's really found some good form, I Am Sky Chiola, in recent runs. But it's a pretty decent each-way odds tonight off the back row. Lone Horse trailing out. 2,200 metres is the trip for the Durham Park Trot. Starting at the top of the straight for this one, they head down to the post and two laps from there. Up to 47 grade square gaiters. And they're all set and ready. The favourite, Joe Lou. There's the light up. They're on their way. He's gone away well, Joe Lou's really pressed hard, looking for the front, making a break was Lavenger's Boy early. Way okay near the inside, Macho Maori, and kicking up in the middle was Shaq the Anvil, going with Joe Lou, who had his head in front at the post the first time, but was still off the track three deep in a good duel for supremacy early. They've broken away, that trio, about 8 metres in front of the bolt as far as possible, and then Snickers Express will settle down fifth. From the back row, I Am Sky Chiola is following it. Last of the group was What's the Tea, and chasing them up about 15 metres away, Lavenger's Boy made a mistake at the start. It's recovered pretty quickly and is chasing to tack on at the tail. Bit of speed through the first 600 metres from this grade of trotter. 44.1 was the lead-up time, and Shaq the Anvil won the battle for the lead role. Eventually got around Macho Maori, who's in behind it. Herbie went up to have a little look for the front on Joe Lou, but got denied and has to sit up at the wheel of the leader in second position. Snickers Express sliding up into the 1-1 to follow the favourite, and on the pegs, three back as far as possible. And I'm Sky Chiola was three back the outside as they slackened off up front, was getting a little keen. Luke Sutherland looked like he was in a part mind to go around the outside, but is staying in three back on the outer as it settles a bit better now. I'm Sky Chiola, and attached at the back, Lavenger's Boy. They head down to get the bell. 31.7 was the first quarter, so a reasonable speed through the first lap for up to 47 grade trotters, and it's Shaq the Anvil who leads the way. Caldo just able to slow up and get a little breather through this second quarter. Joe Lou, the favourite, who's going for the hat-trick, is forced to do the bullocking work. Behind the leader is Macho Maori. Three back the inside far as possible. Snickers Express follows Joe Lou, who's just not cornering well. He's wanting to hang in every time the corner comes up, and he loses a little bit of ground, but he picks up the bit again to try and chase down the leader. Three back the outside, I'm Sky Chiola. What's the T is last of the group, and Lavenger's Boy is detached at the back. 32.3. So 64 was the half. Perfectly rated in front is Shaq the Anvil. Led a couple of metres. Joe Lou edged up a bit closer, but another corner coming up. So Herbie just has to nurse him. He's not trotting well at all on the corners, but there's enough room to jump in onto the peg, so that might help him. He jumped in behind the leader and not able to keep up, Macho Maori. Out in the open, Snickers Express, and I'm Sky Chiola has tapped up to peel deeper in the lane. Shaq the Anvil led Joe Lou, Snickers Express, then I'm Sky Chiola and Macho Maori. At Shaq the Anvil, who's led most of the way, he's all out. Joe Lou up along the pegs trying to knuckle down. Shaq the Anvil is clear though, and Shaq the Anvil is going to be a bit too good. Shaq the Anvil first beats Joe Lou, and Snickers Express third. I'm Sky Chiola's run fourth, and then Macho Maori, What's the Tea, far as possible, and after a bad start, Lavenger's Boy, 30.4, and they've graded 22.8 there, the trotters.
1: Shaq the Anvil, $4.20 and $1.90 takes it out. It was about the third line of betting. 4, 6, 5, the numbers there. Heading off to Rockhampton for the running of race 6, Federal Saki number 4. 240 to 250 is the market leader. You've got Brett Keeping number 1. It went $3 and got out to about the 310 quotes, back to $3 at the moment. Now, this great

First line in, second line joins. Third and final heat of the Young Guns. Green lights on. Favourite in the four, Federal Saki for Ken Booty. They're ready. Racing, Brett keeping average to begin, trying to punch up, but Velocity Moonlit will get to the front. Getting across to second is Luca. Three lengths away, Opalonix, followed by Federal Saki. Brett keeping well back, another scrub, Far More Mystic. It's Luca leading by a half on Velocity Moonlit, the outside. Three away, Opalonix, Federal Saki winding up now, and behind those, Brett keeping, they bunched in front, out wide on the track, Velocity Moonlit. Velocity Moonlit wins. Photo second and third, Opalonix or Luca. And Federal Saki fourth. Then came another scrub, Brett keeping. Far More Mystic, gallop around 23.80. Out very wide on the track, Velocity Moonlit for Steve Scott, 16.40 and 7.10. Gee, that's close, second and third. Three the inside, Opalonix or the eight, Luca. And that will decide who makes it through, because they've gone... The third greyhound will go slower than Ken Stefani. And the eight has got that, Luca. So two beats eight and three. Two beats eight and three. That's the way it pans out here on race number 6283, with the four, Federal Saki, copping a bit of a bump, turning for home back in fourth. Two, eight and three after the running of...

0: number four, $1.90 to $2.10, $2.20 favourite. Six starts, four minor placings. Was fresh up after a spell on its last run here at Bathurst over the 1730 after 137 days away, finished in sixth spot. The seven's gone $2.60 to $2.90. It's well and truly in the battle here. Six starts, four minor placings. Second on its last run at Menangle over the mile. Went down by 24.7. Reason to be happy. Number two, $5 to $4.60 for it, having its third run back from a spell. And Complexity Drinks, it's complimentary drinks, I beg your pardon, $19 to $12 for it. Just been knocked off by Warrawee Way Back, number six, $11 out to $12, back into $11. And it's having its fourth run tonight. Picked up a win two starts ago at Newcastle. Selections by BK here are four to beat seven, three and two. Let's head to him.
1: Good form as you can find of a two-year-old filly in New South Wales at the moment. Maybe with the exception of a couple of horses. We've seen a good one go around in the previous heat, Highview Bonnie. She's a nice horse. She, I think, might end up to be the real package. She

0: On complimentary drinks garnered a little bit of support. It was out as far as 19. Its NOBN is 380 down to $3 solid. Up they come. Second heat of the Nutrien Gold Crown Sale Graduate Series, the second heat. Favourites going to run from four in the Bernie Hewitt colours. It'll run from three with the scratching of Crunch Moore. Ready to run, 260 late. Show 'em how, as Luciendo Bien gets right in at Death's Knell. Set. Signal, racing in the second heat. And Reason to Be Happy from the inside was away okay. Show 'em how's striding forward, trying to find a path across. Warrawee way back, starting to make some ground on the outside. And Complimentary Drink just backs out of that early speed bird. Off stride, cut of the cash. So getting past it was Luciendo Bien, custom built. Would be about 20 off the front of Show 'em how's eventually going to clear Reason to Be Happy. Wasn't as easy as the first heat winner, but it eventually gets to the cross to lead. Reason to Be Happy now goes into the trail, second and third. Warrawee way back, one off in a lead time of 8.3. So Complimentary Drink ends up three markers. Luciendo Bien in a great spot. Gallagher's driven very, very patiently tonight, and he's had some results to suit. Custom Built his last of that main division, and Cut of the Cash can't win. 28.4 first section. Warrawee way back eventually waved onto the front by Show 'em how, who takes the cover, and Luciendo Bien strides forward. Three markers now is Reason to Be Happy, being covered up by Custom Built, who gets the poise one out and one back, and last of the main division is Complimentary Drink. Off the railway side, 800 to go. Second section was carved out in 29.4. 57.8 the half, so they're not waiting around here. And Warrawee way back as they run the cattle wash back straight, leads the way a half head. On the outside is Luciendo Bien. Third the inside, Show 'em how. And one out and one back is Custom Built. Then comes Reason to Be Happy. Complimentary Drink, last of them, is Cut of the Cash. It would be 50 metres off the back of the second last horse as they run to the far bend. 450 metres left to go. Luciendo Bien sticks the neck in front. On the inside, Warrawee way back tries to battle back. Third section was carved out in 29.4. Show 'em how, hemmed away on the inside. Luciendo Bien threw up the white flag very, very meekly there on that bend. Custom Built gets to the outside. Reason to Be Happy is trying to circumnavigate the field, and there's no run on from Complimentary Drink. Going for the doctor is Warrawee way back. Show 'em how gets to the outside, but isn't offering much. Warrawee way back's got these beat. Reason to Be Happy coming with one last lunge. It's going to be very tight. Warrawee way back falls across the line. Beats in second, I reckon. Reason to Be Happy, Show 'em how third. And they were followed by Complimentary Drink, who got past a couple in the run to the line. Custom Built, Luciendo Bien, and Cut of the Cash was last in 56.3. Warrawee way back for Jake Beghini. Too good. Six will win at 12.20 and 5.80. So Warrawee way back. It did a little bit of work in the run. Go back to its Newcastle run over Loch and Vakuchi, and that was a good run. And then went to Penrith, drew eight, ran 2 minutes, and that was probably the hard run to suss out what it was actually up to. But a frontline draw again for Warrawee way back. It's showed a lot of fight there to win in 56.2. So six beats two, Warrawee way back. That's definitely going to be a runner to watch in the grand final next week. 6.24, Show 'em how.
1: Yeah, the two-year-old by Warrawee Needy gets the money, $12.20 and $5.80. Big price. It's had four starts now for two wins. Not doing too bad. 6.2 and four, $3 even for the two. The four, no, a third dividend. On the track and heading to the start at Richmond for the running of race number six, Gary Clark has gone four to beat 8, 1 and 3. Four to beat 8, 1 and 3. Comanche Rick number one's $2.25 to $2.20. Fourth on its last run and a win prior. That was the third of its career. It's had nine starts with two minor placings. Love Over Gold, number three at 6.50 on the drift out from 4.60. Then you've got Tommy's Dawn, number six, $5.50 to $6.50. Third on its last tour, that was here at Richmond, across this distance range. First leg of the Daily Double about to get underway. Let's take you to Gary.
2: And Tommy's Dawn out of point from 5.50. Well-kept secret got the 7.50. Just gets in another point late in betting. So over they go for the running of race number six. Comanche Rick stepping up to the 400 for the first time.

Just see a lot of dogs sometimes that they're good beginners. They come off the 300 start here to the corner start for the first time, and they seem to miss it. Not saying he'll do that, but some of them just don't adapt first up from that straight start to the corner start. I thought Hendricks was a good chance. Really like this dog because he's coming back in grade. He's been up in the top grade here behind Zipping Zeppelin and maybe next week the last couple. Two runs prior, he won a fourth and fifth grade here off a similar draw. He has won six here, and he's getting right back to a fifth grade from the higher grade. So it's always, I thought, at the each way at the $8, but a bit of an even race. You make a case for a few of them. All right, they're all in. Green light, Lewis Travels, we're all set. Race number six, favourite in the one. Ready? Racing, Kamachi Rick left or right. Likewise, Henry's in the centre looking for the lead. Now bustling across from the outside was Well Kept Secret. But Kamachi Rick holds the lead. Henry's checked. And Kamachi Rick in front. Well Kept Secret, Shady Coyote the outside. And the two chasers came together. Henry's went the second. They're followed by Mr. Informant. Further back then, Love Over Gold just brings it in the straight. Kamachi Rick is clear. Second at the moment, Mr. Independent. But Kamachi Rick beat Mr. Independent. Henry's third and fourth up was Just Brankston. They're followed by Tommy's Door. Next in was Love Over Gold. Further back was Well Kept Secret and Shady Coyote. Those two put themselves out of it at the top corner, and the time 23:22. Number one, Kamachi Rick gets home, was under plenty of pressure on the top corner by Well Kept Secret and Shady Coyote. Then they just collided, the two of them, and let Kamachi Rick get the fly and gets home by Spring Brigade. It is so elegant. Helen Board, the under trainer, two Mr. Informant. Suzette Turner has run second.

0: The favoured way on the fixed is 215 at the moment, and it's been pretty steady at that. Got into $2 at one stage and floated back out. It's perfectly number seven. 26 starts, 10 wins and 6 minors to its credit. Gee, you wouldn't mind it in your kettle. Sixth on its last run at Sandown, Aussie Moss number 4, 270 to 240 for it. 9 wins and 5 minors in 29. Par Excellence number 8 is a $5.50 to $7. Third on its last run at Bendigo, looking to try and find its 15th victory at its 54th start. And Voltage Strike number 1, $8 and steady at that. They are arriving at the start for the running of race 6 on the program. 7, 4, 8 and 1 are the selections from Paul Hammond. First leg of the Daily Double about to get underway. Let's join him.
1: At $8 off the inside box. But it's a good match in the betting between Perfectly and Aussie Moss. Aussie Moss 240, Perfectly 225. Okay, Matt, they're at the start here. This is the second leg of the quaddy. First leg went to St. Fishy for Brendan Purcell. And the two favourites here are Aussie Moss and Perfectly. For the six on the card, which is the halfway mark, the DiBattista Real Estate free-for-all. Fast class race for the night here at the Meadows. And they will be moving in pretty soon here for race number six of 12 races on the fixture here tonight. Been some good runs early in the program, and this being the fast class race, you'd expect a good duel from Perfectly and Aussie Moss, according to the marketplace. They're the two best runners in the event, but I'm sure the other contestants will do their very best to upset the favourites, and they are moving in for the sixth race. Good luck whichever runner you have supported here for race number six here tonight. All secured away. There is your green light. Set to go, race six. They're ready. Racing, Voltage Strike the inside, only a fair getaway. Aussie Moss shows great pace, and right round the outside was Par Excellence. Par Excellence burnt them off by 2 lengths, Aussie Moss second. Third was Reuben Hill, about 2 lengths to Voltage Strike, who's getting going up on the inside. Then came Paul Gregson, and well back was Perfectly, off the back straight. Par Excellence the inside. The outside was Aussie Moss, the challenger. Voltage Strike's running on pretty well around the corner. It's Aussie Moss in front. A length or so. Voltage Strike was late, but it's Aussie Moss from Voltage Strike. Par Excellence, and then came Reuben Hill. In behind those, Paul Gregson at the tail was one of the favourites Perfectly. And the time is around 30 and 44.
0: And the four, Aussie Moss, $2.40, $1.30, one gets second at $4 even, no third dividend for the eight. You've got the two here, Cobbity Cadence at $2 even as the favourite way. Divine Abundance is right there at $2.40 as well. It's a battle for two. Terry's gone 2-1-8 and four. We're right in start time. Let's join him for the final leg of the quaddie.
2: As they're called out of the circle, Grant, the Mr. T Removals Maiden. And the gate is about to roll. It sets off now. 1780 at 8 are running.

0: $1.40, drawn 2 and 1. It's $6 away on the third line of betting. Comedy Cadence, placed in maiden races at the Creek. At her past two, she's a 2 years old filly. And she's coming from gate number 2. As the Mobile swings the bend, on goes the late. Racing. Comedy Cadence began well, but so did Divine Abundance underneath of the favourite, and they race for the front into the first turn. Sav Blanc is third, Rocky Outlook fourth, making ground along the pegs, put in a couple of rough strides, going better now. Further back, exit stage left, feeling for a star in front of Stormy Midnight, and Dirty Martini dropped out to the back. And there was plenty of ground from first to last. Reaching the top of the triangle was short of 1,300 to go. The lead time was 11.4 and Divine Abundance is a clear-cut leader. Stopped the clock at 29 flat at the end of the first quarter of the flying mile. Comedy Cadence in second spot, and there is still a gap to Rocky Outlook, followed by Sav Blanc, feeling for a star on the inside. Dirty Martini three wide around Garrard's corner. Exit stage left is second last. Stormy Midnight at the back as they reach the judge and the bell. Divine Abundance showing the way to Comedy Cadence. Dirty Martini is still out of the boondocks on the turn out of the straight. They ran 30.5 for the second split of the mile. Rocky Outlook holding a spot on the pegs on the inside of Sav Blanc, then feeling for a star. Exit stage left, Stormy Midnight, and after being wide, Dirty Martini has now given up the ghost and dropped out to the tail of the field. Our trouble, Rocky Outlook has galloped. Divine Abundance in front. Sav Blanc is the first to throw down the gauntlet. 29-3, third split of the mile. Comedy Cadence still behind the leader, waiting for the Burwood Stud sprint lane to open. Divine Abundance comes to the top of the lane. Sav Blanc on the outside. Comedy Cadence gets the lane. Divine Abundance with Comedy Cadence on the lane. Sav Blanc out wide. Comedy Cadence is using the lane. It's a road to victory. Comedy Cadence beat Divine Abundance. Sav Blanc ran third, feeling for a star fourth, then Stormy Midnight exit stage left. Dirty Martini, and after breaking, Rocky Outlook came in at the tail. Final.
1: Well, in its four starts prior, it had three minor placings to its credit, but today breaks through for a race victory. Comedy Cadence, $2.30, $1. One Divine Abundance at $1. And Sav Blanc, number four, $1.90, $1.90 for it. Heading back to Rockhampton for the running of race number seven. Favoured way here on the fix is Edgewood, number two, $2.25, and comes in from the, or goes out from the $2.20 quote from earlier today. Won its last at Rockhampton over the 4.07 by a good length on that occasion. 24 flat was the time run for the 4.07. She's full on, number six, 7.50 to 4.40. Third on its last tour, going down by 5.75. Can't Touch Me, number three, 4.60 to $5 for it. Picked up a win three starts back, and Legends Told, number eight, $5.750 in the market as well. Following this, we head off to Ballarat for the running of race number eight on their program there tonight. But right now to Rockhampton for the third leg of the quadrilla.
2: No, Can't Touch Me in box number three likes room to the outside. So as long as he begins cleanly, he should get every possible chance to hold the lead early on. 2.25 for the two, 4.20 for the six. She's full on. There or thereabouts in recent starts. She can handle a middle draw. 4.80 for the hard to follow Can't Touch Me. He's got the ability. You just don't know what he's going to produce it. But on his best form, he can run some quick times. He's kept safe in betting. Legends Told at $8 out in box number eight. Her chances, you'll know after the first 30 or so metres. She needs to get across these if she's to have a winning chance. About to load away race seven, third leg of the quaddy. First two legs won by 8 George Alexis and 2 Velocity Moonlit in an upset in the previous. 8-2 at the halfway point of the quaddy.

they go for race 7, 2:30. Edgewood looking for back-to-back wins. This would be win number 28. Green lights on. They're ready. Racing Edgewood boxes well from two. He's going to hold them out early and lead. Can't Touch Me tried to get through. Copter Check around them. Legends Told. Bella Matilda on the improve. Agrari Beach is fourth. Midfield Can't Touch Me. She is Forlorn out the back. Zipping Olsen. Edgewood doing it well. He's eight clear. Legends Told. Bella Matilda. Agrari Beach. Then comes She's Forlorn as they swing. Edgewood still with a big gap and the old boy wins again. Edgewood bolts the way to win easily. Gee, Bella Matilda, Can't Touch Me in Agrari Beach, and a great go second, third, and fourth. Just behind those, Legends Told, Zipping Olsen, and back near the tail, She's Forlorn in around 23.60. Edgewood wins 2:41.60. Christine Pollard, 23.58. Well, that's winding back the clock. Edgewood hasn't run a time like that in a little while, but that's him. A bit closer to his best form, 8.98, 14.62. In fact, 8.96 and 14.62, 23.58. The seven's got second, Bella Matilda. One is third, Agrari Beach, and three, Can't Touch Me, back and forth. 2, 7, 1, and 3. Edgewood bolts away to win.

pick up 4 wins from 5 starts. Last start at Kilmore over the mile, won by 13. The mile rate there was 2 minutes. No Telling Heather, number one, 4 8.

0: before they come forward for the running of the final leg of the Quadrella here tonight, and two more races to come our way, this one and of course the ninth event. The form does say showery, but I haven't seen any showers there for I don't think for tonight, to be fair, so that's good. That's good. Lachlan's got the two on top to beat 1 and 7. 2-1. Oh, sorry, go again. 2-1-3 and 7 from him. 2-1-3 and 7 from Lachlan for the running of race 8 on the card here. Numbers confirmed on the previous at Rockhampton, 2-7 and 1. Edgewood taking the victory. 2-41-60, 3-80 for Bella Matilda. And the one's gone no third dividend, of course. Okay, let's take you out to Ballarat for the running of race number 8.
1: A good form, obviously. Her rating got down very, very low. She's won a number of races this season. Well, she won 6 this season. And she's still only a 52 rater. James Herbertson gets aboard again tonight. They combined to win at Kilmore last time out. Prior to that, she'd been racing in concession drivers' races, champagnes, with some good success with Hannah Parrish. And Herbertson jumped aboard at Kilmore last time out, was able to lead all of the way. That was in 45 to 49 grade, 48 to 52 tonight. But she's still going to run the clear favourite, $1.45, $7 about Vance Lane into second favouritism. Doesn't have great numbers alongside of its name. It's been last at its last couple of runs, but has done things wrong. $8.50 about DJ Dex, who's got the outside of the front row and out of the draw horse from the mobile, but has been performing at a slightly stronger level than what it meets here. And $9 about the one, No Telling Heather, who's drifted out late, was runner-up here last time to Champagnes. He'd beaten about 5 metres, gets a good draw. Metro Swish was third in that race. We saw her run a good race earlier as well. So not a bad form line around No Telling Heather, but she has been easy out to $9. $10 about Shawnee, and $16 now Rastamon, who's a bold front runner, 41 for I Set High. They're almost ready for the dispatch. The Black Horse Naturals Trot, race 8, last leg of the main quaddy. Good luck if you're still going. There's the light up, and they're on their way. Making a gate break, Champagnes. Champagnes has galloped as the starter said go and is losing valuable ground. Also, Shawnee made a break. No Telling Heather was away well. Rastamon wants to take it on, but No Telling Heather doesn't want to let Rastamon go. Rastamon on the outside is fired up. Certainly, No Telling Heather or no Rastamon's in the race as it sits up on the outside. About 10 metres away, I set a high, and then came Vance Lane, who's through to fourth. Rastamon's going to go for cover and jump in behind No Telling Heather. DJ Dex detached 8 metres off the back of the group after a slow start. Shawnee was right out the back, and the champagne has spilt over tonight. It's out the back, and the odds-on favourite is taking no part in the race. 29.5 first quarter, 6.9 was the lead-up time. No Telling Heather trying to get a breather. Rastamon jumped in behind, relaxed enough to get into the trailing spot. I Set a High moves up first over as they back down the speed through the second quarter. Vance Lane is one out, one back, trailing up fourth. DJ Dex nicely poised at the back of the small five-horse main group. He's travelling well, only about 12 metres off the leader at halfway, and tailing out the back, the two that messed up the start, Shawnee and Champagne's the favourite. 33.4 second quarter, and down the back of the 600 metre marker. Leader, No Telling Heather, the local, has them stacked up. Second, as I said, to hide the bolter of the field. Third, Rastamon awaits and out. Vance Lane is perfectly poised in the 1-1 fourth. Following its every move, DJ Dex, that's your race. Off the back they trot. Near the 400 metre corner, leader, No Telling Heather, just snuck away. Rastamon is about to get into the clear in second spot. I Set a High struggling. Four deep trying to wind up Vance Lane. Five wide, DJ Dex into the straight. No Telling Heather at the 200 led for home. Rastamon's off the cover. Vance Lane finishing on with DJ Dex coming with a big run. DJ Dex out deep with Vance Lane, swept up to take the front. DJ Dex got to Vance Lane, who's trying to kick back. Vance Lane, DJ Dex, they'll hit it together. Oh, gee, it's close. Not sure. The inside Vance Lane, the outside DJ Dex will wait for the judge to split them. They dash right away from No Telling Heather, who was third. Rastamon's run fourth, and I Set a High, and out the back, the ones that messed up the start, Shawnee and the favourite Champagnes. 28.5, they've dashed home. Mile rate was 2 minutes, 0.6. Close photo finish to the Black Horse Naturals Trot. The two swoopers, Vance Lane, DJ Dex, dueling it out. And the six Vance Lane.

has been able to hold off DJ Dex and win. 6 from 7 have been able to sweep down the outside part of the big spacious home straight here at Bray Raceway Ballarat and fighting it out in a quick 28-6 last quarter. 6-7, once run third, no telling Heather. 2 minutes 0.6 was the race, 2:01.3 was the last mile, and they've run home in a quick 58.4 last half. 6-7, 1 and 4, 6-7, 1 and 4, fourth. That was...

7 Black Spring Cruiser, and out the pink is Karuna Kid. So the favourite is Mrs. Buttons, $1.80 now into $1.55. As runners head to the boxes, race 7.

0: the utilise that inside jaw. Front end load of the two is not a great beginner, so she should get that little room that she's going to need early. Number 7, Spring Cruiser, winner here two starts ago, off a wide draw, 22.74 with its only win in 6 runs here. Can be very risky at the start. He nailed it on that occasion, so that'll be the key to his chances, Spring Cruiser, if he jumps. Midnight Arrow's been pretty consistent here. He's out to $11, number 5, now $17 out from $7.50. Midnight Arrow, he's been placed the last 3 here over this trip in pretty handy sort of races. And he's a chance he can easily get into the money also. All right, so runners arrived at the start. They're a minute behind. They should go over here in the next few seconds. So in the 145 now, Mrs. Button. So they're continuing to take the short odds about her. $3.90 now, Spring Cruiser. So the support's not there for Spring Cruiser. He's been easy in betting. And $7.50 for Coin Flip, who's remained pretty solid, Coin Flip, number 4. He's a former Victorian, having his first start up here in New South Wales for his new kennel, Robert Way. He was a maiden winner at Geelong 3 starts ago. That was in June. He then came out and ran second at the Meadows. Time wasn't flash, but it was only just beaten. So I suppose he's got a little bit of ability. Interesting runner here, the 4 dog. All right. Last few being boxed. They're all in pretty quick here for race 7. The favourite in the 1, Mrs. Button. There's the green light. Leeward Travels. We're all set here for the 7th event. Ready? Racing, Mrs. Button won the break clearly off the inside, the lead in front of Broadway Baby and Coin Flip, the inside front end loader, a couple of lengths off them, Midnight Arrow, Spring Cruiser, between runners U2 and Karuna Kid, the tail ender. Mrs. Button's off the back, got the break, led by 4, Broadway Baby, they were followed by front end loader, next then was Coin Flip and Midnight Arrow, but Mrs. Button heads up with a nice lead over Broadway Baby. She was never going to lose, Mrs. Button beat Broadway Baby and front end loader. 4th in Midnight Arrow from Karuna Kid. Further back in the field then was front end loader along with U2, and Spring Cruiser finished well back in the time of around 22.77. Number 1, the winner, Mrs. Buttons, always travelling, by Mapunga Blazer out of Ants in Pants. Luke has a party, the owner trainer. Second placing is a photo, just waiting for that to come through. 22.77 is the amended time, 6.69, 11.76, the splits early.
1: Mrs. Button's 150 and $1.10 for Luke as a party takes the victory there. Heading off to the Meadows for the running of race number 7, 3 even about the favourite Way Wangaratta Girl. Opened at $2.40. It's eased slightly, now goes to $3.10. It finished 8th on its last run and a 3rd prior to that. Paul's gone 1-7, 2-6. Let's join him for the 7th.
2: The Aston Currency was a winner at Sandown 3 runs ago, Aston Currency in 29.91. Okay, they're moving into the boxes. It's the 3rd leg of the quaddie. You need 5 and 4 at the halfway mark. The green light on for the We Stand With Tasmania. We certainly do. Stand with them. And we're just about set. And away they go. Wangaratta Girl on the inside came out very well, is showing some pace. Going up was Ivory Mahara. It's a keen tussle into the first corner. And railing pretty well, Wangaratta Girl just went to the outside a bit. And Edward Nigma got a great run up on the inside, hit the front. 2 lengths, Wangaratta Girl in second. Then came Ivory Mahara. Peaky Kalinda a bit deep was Aston Currency. Well back was Aston Exclusive. Coming up to the corner, Edward Nigma still about 2 lengths in front of Wangaratta Girl, who ducks back to the inside, but Edward Nigma wins it from Wangaratta Girl. 3rd on the inside, Ivory Mahara. Then for the back of the race was Aston Exclusive, Peaky Kalinda, Aston Currency, and Frankie's Outlaw was checked severely early and has finished last, and the time is around 30.99. Winner number 3 for Simon Barker, Edward Nigma. Number 3 is the winner. He's always had a handy greyhound, Simon, and gets lots of winners with a relatively smallish team by Alan Deed. Edward Nigma, the winner here, his 4th career win, beats number 1 Wangaratta Girl. 6 gets 3rd Ivory Mahara and 4th Peaky Kalinda. 3164 are the interim and official numbers there.

0: number 9 on the program of 10 tonight. Favourite ways, there's equal favourites. The 2, Terra Mouse, $5 into $3.80. It's the one that's come in. And the 11's gone $3.90 to $3.80. Then $3.90 for the 5 as well, Tolhurst Maureen. Tough little race. BK's got 5, 7, 10, 11. Let's see how this plays out.
1: So $3.90 now each of 3, the 2, the 5, and the 11. Thanks, Boydo. The Bathurst Party and Events Hire Super Maiden. The most recent Super Maiden having gone the way of the Wood Stable. They've got a representative with Monster Mint here. Ready to go. Signal Racing, Transparent Heart from the inside, clearly beaten out by Terra Mouse, who's getting forward. So too from the deep is Tolhurst Maureen, and it's going to run right across the face of the field to lead. Now Monster Mint was away pretty positively. Fogwatch gets into the fray early on. Back behind those is Terra Mouse, Happy Joy, 5 meters, Transparent Heart, then Grant for Lexi in the second half of the field, Boomer Shannon on the inside of Tiger's Wand, and a further 10 meters to Dream to Cure at the end of the field as they run trading center turn. So eventually able to clear was Tolhurst Maureen. The lead time was 8.1, and as they run the bend, Monster Mint's going to get in behind the leader. Third is Terra Mouse, and the first horse off the inside is Fogwatch, looking for some cover. Grant for Lexi's going to oblige. First section was 28 and 6. Boomer Shannon's a long way back, being following Transparent Heart, and on its outside is Happy Joy. Tiger's Wand is second to last, and last of all is Dream to Cure. Out of the straight to the railway side, 950 metres left to go. It's Tolhurst Maureen that picks them up and puts them down in good order here. It leads the way 5 metres, Monster Mint, and without cover is Grant for Lexi, edging ever closer. Fogwatcher trail, one out and one back. Second section, 31.5. Half in 60.1 as they run to the cattle wash, back straight. Three markers is Terra Mouse on the inside of Happy Joy. Then comes Transparent Heart, Tiger's Wand. Second to last is Boomer Shannon. Out of trouble, but certainly no run for it thus far. And last of all is Dream to Cure, save for one run. 25 covers them. Tolhurst Maureen leads the way by 2 metres. The outside, Grant for Lexi's hanging tough at this stage. Monster Mint coiled away on the inside, ready to strike when produced, and Fogwatch is one out and one back. An even 30, third quarter. Now producing to the outside is Tiger's Wand with a looping run. Boomer Shannon's going to follow it. They've got past Terra Mouse and Happy Joy. Last pair are Transparent Heart and Dream to Cure. They stack right up. 18 first to last. Leader is Tolhurst Maureen. Tries to give them the slip. Terra Mouse back to the inside. The two-year-old Monster Mint's coming on. Tiger's Wand is stalled, but Tolhurst Maureen goes right into overdrive the last little bit, and Tolhurst Maureen's going to be too good. Monster Mint second, third will be Tiger's Wand, and fourth Terra Mouse. Back behind those was Happy Joy, Boomer Shannon, Fogwatch in that group as well, Dream to Cure, then on the inside, Transparent Heart.

And last of all was Grant Falexi in 58.7. Tulhurst Maureen, too quick. She gets the job done. So five after really fluffing the lines last time out, she's had nearly a year away from the races this

0: is the seven best edition. It's at $1.80. 2.30 into that quote, looking to try and find the sixth victory of its career. Scotch Rocket, number four, $2.10 to $2.50. Looking for a hat trick of wins here. Won its last two at Rocky over the 5.10, comes back to the 4.07 today. And Sweet Nancy at $8. Let's head on track.
1: I know 4.07 short of a best, but she has got a 23.33 PB here and she gets room to the outside. If she does get any luck in running at all, she'll clearly be the one to beat. Best edition, consistent, strong over the 4.07, but even he won't be able to hold her out if she's anywhere near him in running. About to load away, race number 8 at Rockhampton. 180, now 195 for the 7. 240 about the 4, 750 for the 1, and $8 for the 3 fielder, who should be on speed from box number 3. And that should give Scotch Rocket a bit more room as well. 4 they go, race 8 Rockhampton, grade 5, 407, best edition odds on Scotch Rocket, second elect, green light, they're ready. Race 8. And away, best edition out wide, okay, away with Scotch Rocket the centre, but she got held up, and best edition gets around the outside, the lead from Dreamhouse. Where's my beer, Sweet Nancy? Fielder Scotch Rocket with it all to do. Last is Boulder Beach, but best edition found the lead and skipped away. 4 on Dreamhouse. Where's my beer, Scotch Rocket getting wound up, but it's all too late, followed by Boulder Beach, Sweet Nancy and Fielder, but it's all best edition. Best edition, a brilliant win. Second, Dreamhouse and Scotch Rocket home into third. Fourth home then came Where's My Beer. Back with those were Sweet Nancy, Boulder Beach and Fielder. 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

0: watching this. We head to Richmond for the running of race 8. We're 5 minutes off the start there for it. But it's the last race out of Redcliffe as we take it to Terry. A huge thanks to him for his help this evening.
1: So 2 years old maidens, the nightcap at Redcliffe, ninth of nine, and A's the T, after being well and truly in the red, is back to black, and at $2 is still the favourite as the clock ticks down, it's starting time, and the signal goes through for the last event on the program. Driving honours tonight, Angus Garrard with the treble. Strawberries and Cream, drawn the outside of the front, comes out of the pre-race circle and is the first to move up towards the gate. Amy's Alias, Olivia Rainbow, A's the T going forward with Sue Storm. Talk Like a Colt as the pole on the second line, pairs Coco Stanzo and Captain's Run. The youngsters are coming up onto the gate for the Burwood Stud, 2 years old maiden. $2, A's the T, $2.40 Captain's Run. Still they dominate the betting as the mobile brings them onto the corner and into the starting area. They're ready. The light is on. They're away. Olivia Rainbow, A's the T, in the middle of the line, began well in front of Zoo Storm, who's looking for the back of A's the T as they reach the first corner. Then Talk Like a Colt, Amy's Alias, followed by Captain's Run, Pescoco Stanzo, and Strawberries and Cream went to the back from the wide draw. Lead time was 12.2, and A's the T is in control, reaching the top of the triangle with 1,300 metres left. Zoo Storm is second on the back of the leader. Amy's Alias, the first without cover, and is moving closer on the outside of Olivia Rainbow. Captain's Run now gets cover behind Amy's Alias. Talk Like a Colt on the pegs on the inside of Pescoco Stanzo. Strawberries and Cream whip them in as they reach Garrard's corner. 31.1 was the breakdown of the first quarter of the Flying Mile. A's the T nodded the head coming down the straight and led clearly. Amy's Alias is on the outside and Zoo Storm still on the back of the leader. Captain's Run getting a sweet run on the outside of Olivia Rainbow, then Pescoso Stanzo, Talk Like a Colt, Strawberries and Cream is still at the back. 31.6 for the second section was 5 tenths slower than the first. A's the T, short of 600 to run, with Zoo Storm on the back of the leader, Amy's Alias the outside, Captain's Run is about to peel deep, followed by Olivia Rainbow, Pescoco Stanzo, Talk Like a Colt, Strawberries and Cream, A's the T, up the tempo. 29.7 was the third split of the mile, is a clear-cut leader. Zoo Storm couldn't keep the back of A's the T. Amy's Alias

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0: last run, the Zipping Gareth bred three-year-old, well, almost four-year-old now, to be fair. Regal Cade, number three, $3.30 to $3.60. 15 starts, four wins and one minor for it. Third back from a spell in Psycho Circus, number four, $4.50 to $3.90. Gary Clark has gone the way of two to beat eight, three and five. Let's join him.
1: Running of the eighth event. So Zipping Marquez, he's a moderate beginner, so the question is, can he get across? He gets back from free for all racing at Wentworth Park and also around here over the 400. So if he gets across, he's got a good record here. He's obviously the one to beat. I just thought the Kennel Mate Hardstiff Style at the $14 he's got out to was a good each-way chance. He's won two of his last three, a bull eye over an unsuitable 340. Then he went to Wentworth Park and won off the one box, breaking the 30. He has won three here, and he loves the inside, and he hasn't got a great deal of pace around him. So interesting little race. Just session to see where the favourite will be early, whether he can get across the eight. That's the key. Green light, we're all set for the eight. Ready. Racing last out, Zipping Marquez winning it clearly with Psycho Circus straight to the lead from Mr. Nico Regal Cade. Smart Aussie is back on the inside. They'll follow then by Regal Cade, who dropped back. Hard Sniff still underneath it. They push the back division out. Zipping Marquez is well back now with Hello How Low and also Jigsaw Billy off the back. Psycho Circus the leader, led by four. Mr. Nico starting to work away at the margin. A break, Regal Cade. Smart Aussie, Zipping Marquez in the straight. Psycho Circus a length and a half in front. Mr. Nico's a length and a half behind and drives out. Just missed. Psycho Circus wins it ahead on the line to Mr. Nico. Third home was Regal Cade, followed by Smart Aussie. Next in Zipping Marquez, the box beat at Hardstiff Style, back with it. Then Hello and Jigsaw Billy was one of the last. And the time, it's a very quick run too, 29 and 65. Number four, Psycho Circus leads all the way. He led up here on Sunday, got run down right on the line, but he's kept going tonight, and he's run the time. Fernando Bale, Armitry Storm, Deanne Toll, the owner trainer. Number five, Mr. Nico, needed another couple of strides. Peter Lagogiani, second. And third, the number three, Regal Cade, Jason Magri. Number one, fourth, four, five, three, and one. It was a
0: Psycho Circus, 420.

0: $2.40 goes to $2.25. Won its last at Sandown over the $5.95. Illuminator, number three, $3.10 to $3.40. Fourth on its last run and meaningful for the Sharp Kennel. The four's gone $3.50 out to $4 now, was $3.90 a second ago. Still got 15 starts, four wins and two minors to its credit. Let's take you there. They're dashing over the 600. This is the final leg of the Quadrilla. Good luck if you're alive.
1: At the boxes, and the favourite here is the Red Runner, which is Boracay Bella at 225. It's the final leg of the Quadrilla. You need 5 St. Fishy, 4 Aussie Moss, 3 Edward Nigba. Other winners for the quaddie. Boracay Bella, 225 favourite, 340 Illuminator second pick. They're moving in. 600 metres is the journey. Favourites by Aston Rupee, Boracay Bella. Just about ready for the Hector Fawley at stud. Green light on, 600 metres, final leg of the quaddie. Set, racing.

Boracay Bella began pretty well on the inside. Showing good pace was Zipping Andorra. And going up on the outside was Meaningful. So Zipping Andorra, the leader. Illuminator and Meaningful. And just off those, Boracay Bella is trying to thread through on the inside. Got a bit of a check there. Going up on, trying to go up on the inside was Aston Reeves. Then Scott Vicious. Well back in the field was Yaya Selly and Honest Spears. Down the back straight. Meaningful, the front runner by about two or three. Zipping Andorra second. Then on the outside, Boracay Bella. Then came Illuminator around the corner. It's Meaningful clear. Meaningful by 2.5. Second, Boracay Bella. Aston Reeves made good ground for third. Then just off those, Zipping Andorra with Illuminator. Honest Spears. Well back was Yaya Selly. And the time on the race is around 35.18. On the distance race, or the middle distance, with number four, Meaningful, for Jason Sharp, has been a shade too good here by Fernando Bale, ravishing in red. The Burrett, the winning owner, that's five wins from 16. So working.

0: favourite way is the Pasco Doble at $3 even, $2.70. It finished second on its last three runs. This needs to step it up a little bit, if you'll excuse the pun. The Trout Cod is at the $3.60 and $3.70 about the three, which has just come into $3.50. Let's join them on track for the running of race nine, and in doing so, our thanks to Lachlan McIntosh for his help.
1: At odds even for the outsider at $10, high reliability. Southern Cross, Business Machine, three-year-old maiden trot. The last is underway. From gate two, the Paso Doble was fast away and is going to get across and find the top. High reliability. He's going to settle down in second spot in the trailing position. Third, No Repentance, and easing back behind them, Free Marks a lead. It's going to duck up along the inside and land in a midfield position with the Trout Cod caught deep from the wide gate. Restraining to the rear, still out three deep, trying to balance up. He might even slide up a little closer to the action, Herbie. Dropping to the inside in front of him was No Repentance, and now he's going to ease back with the Trout Cod and settle down at the tail end of the five-horse field in single-file formation. The maiden trotters down to get the bell in the last. 31.7 was the opening quarter of the final mile, so a pretty comfortable run at the head of affairs for the Paso Doble, looking to break a run of second placings. The Son of What the Hill, second is High Reliability, the local for the Murphy Stable in the trailing spot. 6 metres away, Free Marks Elite, the Elite Stride first starter, midfield. In fourth spot, No Repentance, and Herbertson's about to make a move on the Trout Cod from the tail end of the field. The speed is quickening past the 800 metre marker. 31.2 was the second section, but starting to get them rolling here, the Paso Doble, as the Trout Cod at the back trying to move up to improve its position. So he's got them running here, Bellman, and it's the Paso Doble clear. Second, High Reliability, he's had a nice camp, popping off the pegs. Free Marks the lead in third, goes up solo, being tracked up now by the Trout Cod. No Repentance takes the inside avenue three back as they bunch up their order. The five trotters off the back straight, they head to the 400 metre marker. 29.5 down the back, the speeds quickened considerably, and the Paso Doble danced away, got out by 15 metres. The Trout Cod deep is running on, in between runners, Free Marks Elite, back on the inside, High Reliability, and No Repentance trying to work into some clear air, but the Paso Doble was away and gone at the 100 metre mark. It's 10.12 metres in front of a good lineup, but fighting out second. Down the outside, No Repentance, but it's going to be the Paso Doble winning its maiden in style. Eased up by 10. Second, No Repentance. Third was close. Over on the inside, High Reliability might have just got there in a photo finish with Free Marks Elite, and the Trout Cod was the last one in. 29.6 last quarter, and they've rated 2.1.4, the maiden trotters in the last. The Paso Doble deserved to break through for its maiden win, and, well, he's done it in style tonight. He's won by a big space in the end. He's been runner-up at his last few and certainly had his hoof on the till, it's fair to say, and he's got there for the breakthrough win tonight in the last. 2-4-1 for No Repentance was held up in the small field and had to get right to the outside at the 150 to get some...

0: 180, comes back in. Third on its last two runs, but if you go back a couple of starts ago, four and five starts ago, had back-to-back wins, but that was over the 5.10, comes back to the 4.07 where it had its last start, finished third there. Bargara Killian is at $3.60, is pretty steady at that quote, got out to $4 and came tumbling straight back in. Third on its last run, Blitz and Boo is at $7.50 from $6.50. Looking to make it a hat trick of wins here tonight too, and it's drifting in betting, $6.50 out to that $7.50 quote, and also at $7.50 is Quite Divine. It opened at $6 and has slid in as well. Looking to try and find its third victory. Let's head to the track for the call.
1: Team in front of one or two of them early. He's 175. It's a short enough quote about a greyhound that'll probably be closer to last than first. 330 Bargara Killian. Now he is quite strong as well, and if he can put himself in front of Rocky Raccoon early, it will make it a bit harder for the four. The two out wide, Quite Divine and Blitz and Boo. Blitz and Boo on a couple of easier races here before a freshen up. Probably needs to find a length or two on times. And Quite Divine, was quite disappointing here last week in a Pathways. Emergency Man, box number one, should be able to lead. Might be getting out to a silly quote now, given all the room it gets outside. Field of five moves forward for race nine, grade five. Favorite in the four, Rocky Raccoon. They're ready. Racing, Rocky Raccoon back last of all early. Emergency Man leads with Bliss and Boo, who comes across the challenge. Quite Divine's right there. Bargara Killian's close tonight. Six away, Rocky Raccoon. He'll need to be good to win from there. Emergency Man leading. Oh, they're bunching up in front. Rocky Raccoon's getting through the field. Bliss and Boo, Quite Divine, and there's Rocky Raccoon. He pulled a rabbit out of the hat tonight, and away he goes, Rocky, with another big win. Rocky Raccoon by six in second, Quite Divine, and third home, Bliss and Boo. Bargara Killian, Emergency Man, gallop around 23.90. He got all the breaks tonight, and he charges away to win.

0: 3 to beat 1, 9 and 4. 3 to beat 1, 9 and 4 from him. And the one's the favourite. She's Got a Reason. $1.95 to $1.70. Looking to continue some winning form. Won its last Bathurst over this distance by 1.25. Clock day mile rate of 1.10. Next in betting is Smooth Chakra. It's at $9. Out from the $5.50 quote. Second on its last two runs. And looking to find its third victory as well. 18 starts for it. Yeah. And the three, Racing Writer at $6 from $4.60. It's been in the winner's enclosure as well. At the last start at Menangle, took out a win over the mile. So we take you out to BK. We wish him a very good night and thank him so much for his help as well.
1: Righto, Boydo. Thank you. So we're just about to see these runners come forward here for the final event. So as we start to try and work out this race and how it's going to fall, not an easy one to finish the card off, it must be said. So they're just about ready to go here. 170, She's Got a Reason. It does look to be a shade of under She's Got a Reason, but that being said, it was a winner over 2260 last time out over Babbling Babbling. You wouldn't think, though, that a Chris Judd runner would let it have such an easy time. I think Racing Rider represents better value. Set to go in the Tabat pace. Green light, racing now. And She's Got a Reason from the inside, won the start, showing good speed with Smooth Chakra to try and get straight in behind. Absolute Weapon is third, and Racing Rider just floats off the arm. Zachary Shannon wants to try and restrain into a spot. Chanso last of all is Chevelle Julia. Well, as it did last week, She's Got a Reason getting a very easy time of it in the lead. It rolls along by 5 metres, Smooth Chakra, Absolute Weapon, and Racing Rider's going to take up residence nearer the marker line. So's Chanso, Indian File Pattern coming here as Chevelle Julia gets into sixth, and last of all is Zachary Shannon, 30 off the front. So they run to the Cattle Wash back straight. They have 1,750 metres left to go, and She's Got a Reason just bowling along as it likes now. It leads Smooth Chakra 5 metres. Third spot is Absolute Weapon. Racing Rider's fourth, still in Indian File Pattern as they run to the mile peg in the lead time. Oh, it's very slow. 50 and 6, if you don't mind. So leader getting it all its own way at this stage. Fifth spot on the inside is Chanso being followed by Chevelle Julia, and last of all is Zachary Shannon. Less than 1,400 metres left to go now, still 30 over the field, and it's She's Got a Reason trying to do what it did last week, just bowl along and win from out in front. It leads 5 metres, Smooth Chakra, 8 in the field then to Absolute Weapon as they run training centre third. Racing Rider is next, just considering a move, but nothing happening so far. Then comes Chanso, which is third to last, Chevelle Julia, and Zachary Shannon is last. Still 30 covering them, maybe even a little bit further than that as they pass the judge with one to go. 30 and 4, first section of the last mile. It's She's Got a Reason. Harry Ross swinging off it, looking for a Powderly Ross double here. It leads the way by 5 metres, Smooth Chakra, and Absolute Weapon. Now Racing Rider gets off the inside to try and make some headway from Chanso, Chevelle Julia, and last of all is Zachary Shannon. Second section. It was 29 and 1. They're skittling along a bit. 59 and 5 for the first half of the last mile. And as they run the Cattle Wash back straight, the leader, She's Got a Reason. All pumped up after its win last week. Leads the way by 5 metres, Smooth Chakra. Racing Rider is now third, but the plugs are out. Then comes Absolute Weapon trying to stay on from further back in the field. Chanso, Zachary Shannon, second to last. Last of all, Chevelle Julia. She's Got a Reason. Really full of itself at the moment. Third section was 28 and 7. Smooth Chakra stays on the inside. Racing Rider's gone. It barely gave a yelp. So Chanso comes around them three wide. Even deeper is Chevelle Julia. Absolute Weapon marks its time behind the leader as they run the bend. And now She's Got a Reason went from bolting to not very much as Smooth Chakra went straight on by. Absolute Weapon up the inside, but it's all Smooth Chakra laid on. Very late is Chevelle Julia, but Smooth Chakra too good. Smooth Chakra will beat in second spot. Chevelle Julia third will be She's Got a Reason. Absolute Weapon four. Then comes Chanso. Well back then was Zachary Shannon, and Racing Rider was last to complete the course. 29.7, 2 minutes, 0.1, and Smooth Chakra, another roughie to close out the night. That was just too good, wasn't it? Just got out from that position behind the leader. And in the end, it was the only one you wanted to be on halfway up the straight. Cheval Julia's run a good race second. Ruffy of the race, She's Got a Reason. You'd think that the nine has run four.
0: The two gets it. It's going to pay pretty healthy there. $7.70 and $3.50, and picks up the fourth victory of its career. You have a safe trip home, BK, and thank you. Richmond, we're down to the running of race number nine on the program here. The favourite is Short. It opened up at $1.75. Suppose it's eased a fair bit, maybe next week. Not sure why, because it's just got a scintillating form. It's just been amazing. Over its last 20 starts, on two occasions, it hasn't finished in the top three. Unbelievable. Looking to have its seventh straight victory here today. Would you be surprised if I said Gary's tipped it on top? 4, 6, 8, and 7. Why wouldn't you? Is the question. Why wouldn't you? Second line of betting, Stephen Witherup, number 6 at $3.90 to $3.60. My friend Beck, number 8, $4.20 to $3.90. Then you can pretty much write your own ticket for the rest of the field. Gaz has gone 4, 6, 8, and 7. Let's join him for the night.
2: He's looking to make it seven straight, and he's got a bit of speed out wide, so it's going to make it interesting tonight. So maybe next week, as I said, winning over the 300 and the 400 consistently. The times have been absolutely flying. He's breaking the 18 consistently over this trip. Comes back off his 17.97 win at this distance on Sunday. He's won 17 here from 38. Just been an incredible dog around Richmond as they're about to go in. Stephen Witherup, likewise, he's won 19 here. The wide jaw really suits him. He's now being trained by John Grief, had him for a few runs. And my friend Beck, she's won 14 here, comes off a win here last start, beating Flash Debt, the kennel mate. So, yeah, it's a top field, and he's got a few to contend with tonight, maybe next week. Green light, we're about to find out. Ready, set, racing, and last out maybe next week. Flying out Shanty Boy with my friend Beck. There goes maybe next week, taking off. He's looking for the inside run. It's not quite there. Now he's getting through. Stephen Witherup the outside. Grid Girl, Teresa's Angel, Go Go Spirit into the straight. My friend Beck, the leader, went wide. Maybe next week's trying to pick it up, but my friend Beck's got him tonight. My friend Beck beat maybe next week. Third home in the race was Shanty Bay or Stephen Witherup. They were followed by Grid Girl. The outside then was Teresa's Angel, a break in the field, Go Go Spirit, and Lucifer's Bullet, the tail ender, 18-11 the top.

0: at $1.30, and we stand by for notification there of third. Interest, it's race 9 on the card. It's over the 5.25, and Fleeing and Accumulate there. Both got very solid form. The 8's gone $1.35 to $1.22 and $2.40 to $2.90 for the 1. Holden Bales next, best at $26. The selections here, Paul's got 8 to beat 1, 4 and 5. Let's head there and see how this one plays out.
1: Off the inside for John Barbara. Some good performances at Hillsville and Geelong, but steps up sharply in trip here. But in saying that, it's been kept pretty safe in the market. Has won 8 from 14, but Fleeing is all the rage here, and they are moving into the boxes. Favourites by Tommy Shelby, Just Terms. It's had 6 wins from 13 race starts so far. Just about ready. There is the green light for race number 9 on the program. Hot favourite from the Pink Alley. And away they go. Fleeing came out only fairly. Showing good pace there was Aston Cosmic, and booting up was Cumulate. Accumulate the lead around the first corner, got away by about 3 or 4. Aston Cosmic in second, trying to get around them was the hot favourite Fleeing, but it was about 10 off the leader. Just ahead of it was Bronze, then for the back was Holden Bale, and Poor Urland off the back, and it's Accumulate doing it well. 4 lengths clear, Aston Cosmic trying hard. Third, the favourite was Fleeing around the corner. Accumulate's getting a bit tired near the line, it's gripping on. Flying was Fleeing, it's Accumulate Fleeing, then for the back was Aston Cosmic. Just then was Bronze and Holden Bale and Poor Urland, and it is a very interesting finish with the Accumulate. I think we'll just grip on and win. Number one has lasted. It would not have wanted another few inches because Fleeing was flying at the end. It is 1.85 and 2. 1.85.

0: $2.80 out from $2.50. The great man Kel O'Rourke is calling the action there tonight, 6, 7, 1, and 3, as we welcome him to the Green Channel. Let's head there for the running of race 9.
1: Yeah, good on you, Boydo. I've done the top button up now that we're on the Green Channel, so nice to have your company. This is the third of the Million Dollar Chase regional heats. Back Tomorrow won the first heat from Bandit Lynn and Zipping Aladdin as they come across in 29.43. And we saw the hot young pup Bandit Alex for Chris O'Brien beat Condo Bandit and Towering Earl in the previous. They went 29.62. Gee, she's been well tried here, Ariza Sparkles, the local girl. Winsome Rambo, just a slight drift late, $3, third of the regional heats, all set. Ready now up. Racing, Winsome Rambo moderately away. There's good wheels out wide from Ariza Sparkles and Galva Model. Bit of a hip and shoulder there, and getting the run through was Winsome Rambo. Left in front was Ariza Sparkles, three quarters on Winsome Rambo. Five lengths away, Stop and Stare starting to run on there, followed by Unstoppable Miss, Sipping Mooney and Galva Model. Ariza Sparkles, she hit 2-3 lengths clear as they turn from Winsome Rambo and then Stop and Stare, but she's too nippy, and Ariza Sparkles wins the third heat. Close for second, Winsome Rambo or Stop and Stare. Fourth home was Zipping Mooney there, followed Unstoppable Mist and Galva Model was last. And the third heat, that'll go close to the quickest, 29.3. So we'll just see.

0: Back tomorrow over three, Bandit Len, the eighth event, which was the second heat, Bandit Alex, the 7, 8, and 1. And the third heat has gone to, as you can see, Ariza Sparkles taking that one out. We're heading off to Rockhampton for the last on the program here tonight. $1.90 and steady for Waka Waka, the favoured way. It finished fourth on its last run, and that was over the 4.07. Prior to that, a seventh, Rachel Sparkles. It's the four, $3.80 to $3.30. Second on its last tour, only going down by a length, Daisy's Elvis, number eight, $4 to $4.60, and all the rest are over the double quote. Selections here, the selections are 1 to beat 4, 8 and 3. 1 to beat 4, 8 and 3. As we take you to Liam, we thank him for his help tonight.
1: Fourth from a middle draw behind Sirius Todd. Thank you, Grant. Yes, the last at Rockhampton, race number 10. Just making their way down to the start now for the lucky last. Three heats of the Young Guns decided a little bit earlier this evening. That final to be conducted here next Wednesday. Schultz Unleashed took out the first heat, 23.53. Fastest heat winner, George Alexis, heat number 2, 23.44. And Velocity Moonlit, 23.86. Plenty to discuss on Chasing the Lure tomorrow morning on Racing HQ with Dave Stanley and the team just after 11 o'clock. We'll wrap up these MDC heats from Nowra this evening and have a look forward to the heats coming up a little bit later in the week. Townsville Wildcard Series got underway last night. Big night of greyhound racing as per usual tomorrow night around the venues. And then we'll look forward to a few of those markets with the Nationals just over a week away. $2 Waka Waka, box number one, $2.80 for the four, Rachel Sparkles. Waka Waka for Rob Weeding, Rachel Sparkles, Jeff Cool. $5.50 about the 8, Daisy's Elvis, and $9 for the 3, Sarah Starfish. Legal Results certainly capable of running into top 4 if he's able to just stay close enough to them early. He's drawn out where he wants to be, but he just has no early speed. The last out of Rocky, we're back here on Sunday night. Those nominations will close in the morning. Green lights on, set for a start, race number 10, ready? Racing, Waka Waka midfield away. Velocity Kiralee goes straight to the early lead from Rachel Sparkle, Sarah Starfish. Around the outside, Daisy's Elvis. Waka Waka is back to second last and Legal Result last, but he's not too far away tonight. Out in front is Velocity Kiralee, Sarah Starfish, Rachel Sparkles. Here comes Legal Result. He gets to the outside now. Velocity Kiralee, Sarah Starfish, Rachel Sparkles, Sarah Starfish. Sarah Starfish over the top of Velocity Kiralee, Rachel Sparkles. Legal Result or Daisy's Elvis. Gee, I thought Legal Result might have been close enough tonight. And I tell you what, the disappointment, Waka Waka. She's finished last, the fave, and the time around 24 seconds even.
2: 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Shivaji, Forever Red comes in with Kazi, Future Red to load up. Got the pacifiers on today. Flotilla, Echo of the Wild, and Uncle Bob will complete the lineup for the opening leg of Jackpot 1, 1,800 metres to race. Just about ready. All set. And racing from that 1,800 metre marker, a good enough start for them. Future Red is off to the early advantage. Forever Red, Flotilla is three wide in the early stages. Echo of the Wild is only a couple off them, followed by Cuzzy. Then came the grey Uncle Bob. Bob is racing about five lengths off the leader. Shivaji is the trailer now as they go away towards the last 1,300 metres. Future Red is leading it by two from Flotilla and Echo of the Wild. Forever Red is passing those ones on the outside to get just a little bit closer. Here's Uncle Bob in fifth position. Is five lengths off the leader. A length back to Cuzzy, and Shivaji will be the trailer. Approaching the home turn, just over 1,000 metres to go. Future Red is on the lead here. A length and a half to two, clear Flotilla. Forever Red wide into the home straight. Echo of the Wild, the red sleeves and cap, has got three lengths to make up. Two lengths away to Uncle Bob, racing together with Cuzzy, and Shivaji will be the trailer. And there's six lengths in

it from first to last as they run down into the last 650 metres. It's Future Red on top here by two. Echo of the Wild Flotilla is rousted along behind those. Uncle Bob is starting to move in, got five lengths to make up. Then came Cuzzy, further back Shivaji and Forever Red. As they enter the final 400 metres now, Future Red is the leader from Echo of the Wild. Uncle Bob is on the outside, got three lengths to make up. And then came Cuzzy, further back then to Shivaji. Inside the final 200, Future Red has the call, a length clear. Uncle Bob is now running on. Down the inside is Echo of the Wild. Future Red is hanging on by a length here from Uncle Bob. Future Red is keeping on going, and Future Red will just touch off Uncle Bob. Third placing, six lengths away to Echo of the Wild. Shivaji, Cuzzy, then came Flotilla and Forever Red.

$2.15 now. First Rodeo, $3.30, Graceful Dash, $4.80. So the first row linking it. Race number five. And now the second row joins the line. Aston Beyond's the favourite in yellow. The red light to green. Lewis set in motion for race number five on the card, and they're ready. Set. Racing, Aston Beyond began slowly, got squeezed to the start, and getting across was First Rodeo to find the top. Pegram City goes into second, and then followed by Wild Rampage. Getting checked again was Aston Beyond. Up on the inside was Graceful Dash. Well back in the field was Mr. Barville, then followed by Super Pit. Exile Dancers last of all, but First Rodeo off the back. Off and racing out by three, in second place was Wild Rampage. In behind them next of all was Graceful Dash as they swing. First Rodeo's nicely clear up on the inside. Wild Rampage is running on well, but First Rodeo wins again. Second Wild Rampage, a gap in the field to a Graceful Dash, then followed by Pegram City. In behind them was Aston Beyond, who didn't have a lot of luck. Well back in the field was Mr. Barville, and last in Super Pit. They've stopped the clock at 29.88. 29.88.

0: has had the two starts, both here at Richmond, was able to win on debut, and it led all the way in 18-17. And then was slow out at its next start, finished off strongly when beaten two lengths into third, placing off the one. So Suzette Turner, the trainer of both bullets, so it is the favourite. One Gold Wing. He's had a couple of recent placings over the 4 and the 500 here. Gets back to the 320, which is interesting, backing up from a run here on Sunday. He's 460 into 370 and two exemplary, $6 into 460. He's getting back in grade here. He went around against my friend Beck here at his most recent run at a free for all and been up in the fourth and fifth grade before that with a couple of placings back to a straight fifth grade. So just getting back in grade here, I think might be the key to exemplary's chances. Number four, Gravel Dust. He won a couple of 520s here in May and June. Then a couple of unplaced runs. He has won four here at the trip. He's 420 out to $8 back in the 650. Number five, Winsome Way. Only a youngster. He's only had the six starts for the one win, three miters. What he's made in here, three starts ago, and has had a couple of placings since. Not a good beginner, but he can finish off. Probably looking for the 400 now. He's $5 out to $6. So runners arrived at the boxes and about to be called over. So it's been a good little betting race. Numbers 1, 2 and 8 are the ones they have backed. And then Gravel Dust has got late support into $6.50. So over they go. So Gold Wing at $3.90 and gets back out to now. The money's been there, but gets in the favourite, both bullets. After coming in from $3.50 to $2.90, gets out to $4 very late. And exemplary $6 into $4.20. So it's been good money for exemplary, as I said, getting back in grade. So in they go. Race number 10, 10 or 12 here tonight. And we're just about right. All in, green light, Lua Travels, we're all set, race number 10. Ready? Racing straight line out to Gold Wing first, a breaker, went to the lead now over both bullets, getting across. Gravel Dust working up underneath them. Dyer got hampered badly. They were followed then back on the outside. Exemplary Winsome Way well out of it, missed down under around the corner, and both bullets open up and raced away from Gold Wing, and both bullets too good for Gold Wing. Exemplary third, Dyer fourth, followed then by Winsome Way. Next in was Gravel Dust, a break into the field came, missed down under. Kid Power was the
1: aged here. For race number 10 on the program, and they're arriving at the start. We're about a minute away, or maybe a fraction less than that. Urana Parallax, the favourite for Emma Scott.

0: at an odds-on quote at 190, 280 for winning ratio. It's run some nice placings of late. Has won nine times with 20 placings in its career, and Urana Parallax has had nine wins and 23. So they're both well-credentialed. Small field here. Waratah Lad number four at $6, and Maximum Reed at $8.50 is the outsider of the four runners. So the Greyhounds at the boxes here for the 10th race on the card as the Gorski Hardox Truck Bodies event. Just a small field, the scratching of Found Treasure, and when the field's drawn up, boxes 3, 5, 7 were vacant. And Urana Parallax by Fernando Bale will go an odds-on favourite here at 195, second pick winning ratio 290. Good luck with your investments here, and to owners and trainers trying to get those elusive winners. Moving in for race 10 here. The green light is on, ready for a start. They're set to go. Racing, Urana Parallax got a bit of a check shortly after the start, and Waratah Lad shows great dash early. It's Waratah Lad, the front runner, by about three lengths or so. Winning ratio's got right up on the inside, though, and Waratah Lad drifted back noticeably. Now it's rallying again. Then came Maximum Reed, and well back there was Urana Parallax off the back. Winning ratio keeps booting up on the inside of Waratah Lad. Three wide Maximum Reed, and Urana Parallax is trying to thread between them all with a late run. Here's a go, and hitting the front, Maximum Reed's won it. Maximum Reed in a muddling race, winning ratio up there with Waratah Lad and Urana Parallax, and it's 31.01. I think the time tells the tale of the race. Number six was the outsider of the four runners, Maximum Reed, for Christopher Cassar at Brookfield by Superior Panama Maximum Cack, has got the prize. Number one is second, winning ratio. Third placing we'll have for you shortly. And it was fairly close between Waratah Lad, who does run third.
1: So Midnight Ghost at the $2.10. The only little hang-up I've got with him, he's never won from box one. Yeah, he's won from 2, 3, 5, 7. He's won a couple from 8. In fact, he's unbeaten from box 8. So he's going to need to clear the ruck. Kung Fu Bay, 12s into 10s. Just a little speculative move there. $4.60 on the second line, Zipping Stitch. So he certainly had a bit of a tumble here last start, but his form prior was good. We've got $6 Zipping Babe coming off a placing behind Maggie's Ethics. It was over the longer 520 here last week. So it's really the favourites race to lose. It's as simple as that. $2.15. Just needs to clear that inside brigade. Puff and Putt has been going all right at Bulleye. Around that $7.50 into $7. And Special Tick was okay at Richmond last start. Got the job out of the way there, clocking 18.28. So we'll head down to the betting ring, the box draw for the Chase Regional Nowra final to be conducted at the conclusion of this race. As the runners are being loaded away, $2.15, Midnight Ghost, $4.20, Zipping Stitch, $6, Zipping Babe. Just about set. This is the Ryan's cleaning services. There's the twinkling of the green light in the distance. All set, ready. Racing. Midnight Ghost third out. Winning it was Nick O'Queen from Zipping Stitch. Midnight Ghost, no room there, buddy. They were followed then by Kung Fu Bayers. Midnight Ghost just gets off the track a little bit now. Well back was Zipping Babe. The last few Special Tick, Puff and Putter, Cash and Coins coming to the corner. Zipping Stitch, Kung Fu Bay. Kung Fu Bay out wide, got up. Kung Fu Bay from Zipping Stitch. No luck, Midnight Ghost. It's in a photo for third with Puff and Putter, then Zipping Babe. Further back, we had Nick O'Queen,

0: And one of the last ones across the line will be Special Tick in 20 and 73. Four Blue will prevail. Four Out Wide will get this. And Four goes into the frame. Kung Fu Bay over five, the yellow, Zipping Stitch. And seven was up there with Midnight Go. Midnight Go's third, and seven is fourth. 4-5-1-7. There's your interim for the running of race.
1: Trump four vacant for a D3 here at...

So the runners are about to get to the start now for the running of race number 6 on the program. And Kabuki Warriors has been well supported now into $3.80. See Hayden King's on course tonight with Jesse Earnshaw. Could be the reason for the move. $5 about Caribbean Cool Ned. Elite Emu at $5.50. $6.50 too busy. Aussie Sigma at $5.50. And Doreen keeping $10 in what is a fairly open market. But Kabuki Warriors, the favourite at $3.90. Greyhound, who's yet to win over this distance in 2 career starts, has finished down the track behind Potent Crew and Crackerjack Scud in recent starts. Comes up with an inside draw and is the favourite here at $3.90. So the runners getting to the start for the running of the 6th event on the program. Chasing tomorrow night at Mandurah. Back down there again on Friday. Up here to headquarters on Saturday night. Heats of the Peter Thomas on Saturday night. So they're at the start. And runners going behind the boxes. Kabuki Warriors, $3.90. The daughter of Fernando Bale. And the signal is about to go through for these runners to be locked away. Race number 6. Kayla Earnshaw to lock away Kabuki Warriors for her brother Jesse. And the first row's in. Kayla closes the lid, reaches down, picks up the collar and lead. Content she can do no more now. The red light's about to go to green. The sign up WA, free for all. Kabuki Warriors favourite in 1 and they're set. Ready, racing. Kabuki Warriors began okay. Musters up on the inside, out wider was Ned and also Elite Emu Cameo Cross. In behind them next of all was Caribbean Cool. The favourite got dragged down, then too busy. Doreen Keeping's well back in the field with Aussie Sigma in the straight though. Ned races clear and Ned wins by 5 lengths. Second goes to Elite Emu, third in Caribbean Cool, too busy. Then followed by Doreen Keeping along with Kabuki Warriors and Aussie Sigma at the rear. 15.83 the time. 15.83. Number 4, Ned for Rod Noden, has been too good. Has defeated Elite Emu. And back in third place, number 3, Caribbean Cool. Interim numbers 4-5-3-2. 4-5-3-2. 5 lengths by 1.25. And 15.83 the time. Number 4, Ned, a black dog, Babiste Unleashed out of AVB. Number Peter Noden, A. Butley, trained by Rod Noden.

$5 and out the $9 then for Ritsukevi, number 8. So can you win coin? That he had the two starts, one here on debut. It was about 3 weeks ago. He was able to lead all the way comfortably, and then went to Gosford. Jumped well, but got absolutely pollux going through the first quarter, so I had no luck there. Beautifully drawn in the one here for Peter Lagogiani, so probably entitled to be favoured as they move over. Number 3, Spring Velvet, comes off the maiden win here back in late July. And number 5, Brutal Reality, has had the four starts. One, it's maiden on debut, but has been comfortably beaten in 3 runs back here since over the 3 and the 400. And Ritsukevi, number 8, has been runner-up the last 2, certainly not without a hope, not that badly drawn out there. And Ritsukevi at $9.50 chance. All right, so in they go, the last few being locked in. They're all away. Race 11 at Richmond, favourite in the 1, Can You Win Coin. We're all set. Ready. Oh, it was last out. Can You Win Coin? It's got the job now. And Brutal Reality and Silver Tree Adam won the break and going to the lead. Brutal Reality, Reborn Jester, the second from Silver Tree Adam. Now running up behind him, Ritsukevi, a break. Can You Win Coin? Sienna, Spring Velvet, and Pipe, and in the straight. Brutal Reality clear of Silver Tree Adam, and Brutal Reality all the way. Silver Tree Adam might have held on for second and knows Ritsukevi. There's nothing in it. Reborn Jester fourth. They're followed by Spring Velvet and Pipe, well back in the field along with Sienna. And it was one of the last in, along with the favourite Can You Win Coin. She left it all there at Box Rise tonight, 18.31 the time. Number 5, Brutal Reality, leads all the way by Superior Panama, Imminent Reality, Leo Vanderberg, the owner trainer, 4, Silver Tree Adam, Vince Ferrucci a second, 8, Ritsukevi, Adam Harper third, and number 7 fourth. Interim numbers 5.487, margins at 3.5 lengths by a half head, 7.59 early, 10.72 home, 18.31 is the overall time. The favourite Can You Win Coin made a horrible mess at the start, just stood there and had the job cut out after about 5 strides. And Brutal Reality's been too good, 5.487.

two of them with showing a little bit of potential here for this Tier 3 Grade 5 over the 525 metres for the second last here on this Wednesday night. So Whiskey Bell has been ousted as favourite now by Rico Zoom, who's 230 for Rico Zoom now by Koblenz and 250 Whiskey Bella. But they're both very well fancied, as too is Uranus Storm, who's a strong third pick for the Tab Kennel. It's by Feral Frankie, Uranus Storm. So the Greyhounds behind the boxes, the six runners to contest this event, and they're getting set now. Moving into the boxes, we had a fair bit of rain in the early stages of the night, but seems to have cleared up a little bit in the last few races. And we're just about set here for race 11 of 12 here at the Meadows. Just about ready here. Whiskey Bella, Rico Zoom, the favourites. Green light on. They're set to go.

is horse number 5, Erinagam, at 7.5. It's just waiting for the last few ones to go forward. Oberzin Ruzgari will go into stall number 6 now. One of the last, if not the last, to load for this 12-runner race. 1,600 metres the distance. Off and racing, and particularly slow away there was the favourite Corgan, who's in the yellow and red, wide of passage, is into a midfield position in the early stages. Out in front, it's Africa Atezi, who's leads by about a half length in the blue to the headgear of the white of Urugu Bebek. Also ridden promptly, the burgundy cap of Hulu Sibi, and ridden outside, Ozbe's Rugari with the red headgear. About a length in front of Ankara Guzeli, also Hunarim. Further back in the field, probably about a half length on the rail in the yellow, is Server Bayim, and the striped cap is about level of Erinagam. The favourite Ankara Guzeli is in third from last, ahead of a favourite Corgan, and the back marker is now Selazmzar. So still out in front, Africa Atesi leads on the rail in the light blue by about a half length. Taking wide now to challenge is Husu Salibi. A pair are joined in third. That is Erinagam and Ozin Ruzgari. Further back in the field is Palama Zamani, also now ridden for challenges Hunarim. They're coming into the straight, and Africa Atesi still got the lead. Kicks forward.

Porgon, who now travels and moves ahead, narrowly ahead of Africa of Erinagam. Corgan trying to hold on. Africa Atesi having one more go, and Africa Atesi is going to battle back and overturn this short price favorite on the run-in. The front runner looked to be destined for second, but has got back up on the line to beat Corgan. Further back in the field, Erinagam, and close for fourth and fifth. But Africa Atesi, a surprise success, really. Corgan looked to have a race sealed when making a move in the street.

0: So four Zon here in the last. Charming Checker at the $4 and 60. That's not a bad price in a two-dog race, but you're up against the Gunslinger here. Pretty quick dog to say the least. He's won 26 from 33. Where's Fernando? That's track and distance. 36 from 66 overall. So they're at the boxes here for the last. And they're about to be called across. So more greyhound action again here this coming Sunday, as the runners are about to be called across. So I did have that box draw too. So Bandit Alex has come up with box two, and Cumbria Chrissy, they were the main ones. She's ended up in three. So back tomorrow in one. And then we had Bandit Lynn in six. Condo Bandit four. This is the Nowra Regional $1 million chase final here next week. Stop and Stairs drawn off the track in seven. Sipping Aladdin eight. Winsome Rambo five. So the prominent ones there, Bandit Alex in two and Ariza Sparkles in three. $1.33 here for Where's Fernando, looking to make it 37. Charming Chicker on the second line. Certainly goes good here, Charming Chicker, 7 from 8. Track and distance, been racing at Bulleye. So in they go. Race number 11, Bacini and Associates, non-grade. Red goes to green, ready to jump. Shorty with the black jacket. Where's Fernando? Set, ready. They're off. Charming Chicker left all right. Where's Fernando's up and around the outside now to take it up from Charming Chicker to three. Zipping Augusta got a request. Next up we had Winsome Wanda, Blazing Cash, and Rye Bale with Skedaddle Maple. But the Gunslinger, Where's Fernando, comes to the corner well clear. And Where's Fernando gets another one from Zipping Augusta, Charming Chicker. Then came Blazing Cash, got a request. Further back to Skedaddle Maple and the last couple, Rye Bale with Winsome Wanda. And they've gone 20 and 3, the quickest of the night. In the
1: Royal Edition, King's Express and Titans of War still to lead. Just four more to go in. Royal Edition heads up with Olympian Gold. Royal Edition comes into line. Olympian Gold, King's Express and Titans of War will be the last one at the 1800 metre marker. King's Express is in, just Titans of War to go in. All set, just about. Titans of War going in, and Olympian Gold has jumped through the front of the stalls. The favourite has preempted the start, has gone through the front of the stalls. Hasn't gone far, just a few jumps has Olympian Gold. We'll have to return to the back of the stalls and subject to a quick vet check there to check he's okay. The ruling favorite here, number five, Olympian Gold.

0: has broken through the front. Titans of War has come out the back. Keegan DeMello's dismounted. So Vet going across to Olympian Gold now.
1: Ordering number five suitable.
0: And has come through to clear him to run. So Olympian Gold is clear to run. DeMello mounts back up aboard Titans of War. These two to load up. The rest have stayed in the gates. So another chance for Olympian Gold and Titans of War to load up. Olympian Gold coming in. Titans of War will be the last one. Coming in. Ready to go. 1,800 meters. And they jump away from that 1,800 meter starting position to an even beginning for them, with Hawk Bill jumping out well with King's Express. Royal Edition's up there third. Dark Silver's on the rail in fourth. Olympian Gold is wider out. In came Apache Sun, and Titans of War will take the seat at the back end of the field and racing about four lengths off the leader. But a compact field goes towards the 1,400 meters now, with Royal Edition the leader now. Picked it up about a half a length clear of King's Express. Olympian Gold is up in third. Dark Silver is in fourth position, followed by Hawk Bill and Titans of War. They five lengths off the leader, and further back to Apache Sun, who's racing six off them now as they reach the top of the straight here. 1,100 meters left to go, and it's out on the lead. Royal Edition kicks away by two from in second. King's Express. Hawk Bill's doing Hawk Bill things. He's going right to the outside, as was expected, and he's going to be out of shot shortly. Olympian Gold is only two lengths off the leader with Dark Silver. Further back to Titans of War and Apache Sun. They race down the straight here. They've got 700 meters left to go, and out on the lead here is Royal Edition. Leads from King's Express in second. Olympian Gold and Dark Silver. Right to the outside is Hawk Bill. Further back in the field comes Titans of War and Apache Sun. Inside the 400 and in front is, on the outside, Hawk Bill has picked up the advantage. He's right up on the outside from Royal Edition. Then came down the inside King's Express, Olympian Gold, but with 250 to go, out on the lead here is Hawk Bill. He's got the lead. Dark Silver, Olympian Gold is running on strongly down the inside with 150 to go. Olympian Gold has picked it up down the inside from Royal Edition. Then Titans of War flying up, and it's going to be Olympian Gold that won it. Olympian Gold will beat home in second. Royal Edition third to Titans of War, and close for fourth. Olympian Gold will win it for Pilisande Mgoli. And St. John Gray to give St. John his second win of the afternoon. Second is tight. Very tight indeed between Titans of War, who does put his nose down at the line. Gets beaten a length with Royal Edition. Third. Fourth will go to King's Express. Then came towards the inside Dark Silver. Hawk Bill is right up on the outside. You'll see him on his own, some lonesome on the outside. And he just doesn't cover that last 200 in glory. And Apache Sun was further back. But Olympian Gold, the favorite, despite jumping through the front.
2: Drawn in box number one, Queen Komodo. Incredible Heart. The outsider of the field in two. So the signal's about to go through. And the first row being locked away. And now the second row is about to join the line. So the lids are closed. Little Ditzy is the favourite in pink. The green light is on. Lure to the start, race number seven. They're ready. And racing. Little Ditzy began fairly, showing speed. Was Queen Komodo up on the inside, is going to lead, getting across out wide. Was Roxy keeping, and also Little Ditzy wider. Then followed by Natalie, keeping well back behind them. Incredible Heart and Speedy Head off the back they go. Queen Komodo is the leader out by two. Roxy keeping Little Ditzy out wider. Natalie keeping up on the inside, but Queen Komodo leads throughout and wins by 2.5 lengths on Natalie keeping. 13 Little Ditzy, then followed by Roxy keeping, Incredible Heart and Speedy Head, and 21.89's the time. 21.89, number one, Queen Komodo. For Sue Malia, has been able to record her first win here at Kennington. Interim numbers are 1, 5, 8 and 9. 1, 5, 8 and 9, 21.89, 2 and 3 quarter lengths by a half. Number one, Queen Kometo, White and Black Bitch by Ashton Kometo out of Queen Amarok, owned by Taz Karasavitas, trained by Sue Mullier. Second goes the way of number five, Natalie Keeping, a Black Bitch by Shimmer Shine out of Caitlin Keeping, owned by Charmaine Roberts, Victoria Cook. And third, number eight, Little Ditsy, a Black Bitch by Tommy Shelby out of Lady Minx, owned by Margaret Heppel, Taylor Rollings, trained by Margaret Heppel. Fourth, number nine, Roxy Keeping, Victoria Cook. 3, 6, 7 were the scratchings. Race eight, the Tyres and More Mander over the 5:23 and 6 are vacant boxes. Race eight due to get underway at 8:56.

was able to win here over the 400. The run prior to that led all the way off an inside draw. He's had the four starts at the shorts here for a win and two thirds. So I think the wide draw is probably an advantage for him. Two all the catch, has been a runner-up the last two over the 400. Gets back to the 300 here. He has led his last two, so that'll be an assistance to him. Three, Let's Win Rosie, comes off the last start win here. And Bobby Jr., number four, he's never far away. He can be a little bit risky at the start. Went close to winning here four starts ago when beaten a length. But he's always a top three, top four chance, Bobby Jr. So over they go. Moving over for the last. So Richmond returns with straight racing, 10 races up the straight here tomorrow afternoon. And back around the circle here Friday night and again on Sunday evening. So $1.85, silent minute. We're on the favourite in the last out in box eight. No real late moves for anything in the race. As they go in, first line away, second line goes forward. And we're just about right. We have to wrap it all up here at Richmond. And they're all in. Green light, Lua travels. We're all set for the last. Favourite in the eighth, silent minute, $1.80. Ready. Racing. Silent minute was midfield to go. Walking out, True Request. Winning it here was Let's Win Rosie, along with All the Cash and Secret Bullet holding the lead. Let's Win Rosie. Bobby Jr. works up wide, followed by Silent Minute. Golden Blend, True Request. Aussie Latin into the straight, the inside. It's getting the lead. All the Cash from Let's Win Rosie. Late with Secret Bullet, but All the Cash gets in. All the Cash just beats Secret Bullet. Third high was Let's Win Rosie and Bobby Jr. right on their heels has run fourth. They all followed further back into the field. Then came Silent Minute. It was never a factor, along with True Request, Golden Blend, and Aussie Latin was last, and they've run 18.46. 2, 6, 3, and 4 will be the interims. All the Cash wins, had the rails running on the other three all the way by Aston DB, Chase the Cash, Craig Watts the owner trainer. 6, Secret Bullet, Danita Marshall second. 3, Let's Win Rosie, Christopher Spiteri third, and 4, Bobby Jr. fourth. 2, 6, 3, 4. Margins a half length by three quarters. 7.61 early, 10.85 home, 18.46 the overall time on the final event.

over the 5:25. Like a few of his runners tonight, are stepping up in distance, but it's very well fancied Aston Fame at $2. 2:40 Magic Bullseye. A couple of placings at Bendigo over the 500 of late. See it right in the marketplace at 2:40. It's a Tier 3 Grade 5 class race. Pay up Sally for Luke Harris, kept safe $7.50. Then 11 for Paul Yanara, who races with blinkers. And the outsider is Valletta Pearl for Roslyn Nichols at $21 is your bolter of this race. 195 Aston Fame by Feral Frankie from Aston Mirage. Ray Border, the owner. Craig Traherne is the trainer. It's the favourite for the last at 195. They're moving into the boxes. Race number

12, home of the Phoenix here at the Meadows. How quickly that time will roll around once the spring carnival starts. The green light is on. We're set to go. Ready? Racing. Aston Fame, bit slow to begin, showing pace out wide. Valletta Pearl, the outside of the field's going up. Magic Bullseye railing well, though, and Magic Bullseye the leader. Aston Fame up to second. Going up to third now, Poor Yanara.

0: Morris getting up on the inside, then ran right off the track. So this leader's left Wapselli third, then the erratic Poor Yanara, and well back was Aston Foam, got caught up in traffic, and it's 30 and 76. 30.76 the gallop, number 5, Magic Bullseye, for Roslyn Russell at Tatura.
1: Last year, Corolla Point 11-2 with Toca Madeira. Air Force 1, 13-2, Stratus 9, 17-2. Trafore is being replated there at the start, the Farrier's busy. Lexington Blitz on 17-2, Tans Nana's Sparkle. Dart 30 at 14-1 with Dubai Bling at 16s. Apollo 1, 18-1, Trafore 22s, Candy 25s. Gold Star Hero the same, and Stormy Impact the filly. And then we got on 33-1, Dapper Valley, Ziggy's Triton. Westacre 40-1, Eros and Psyche over from Ireland is also 40-1. Spartan Arrow 50-1. Against the Wind is at 66-1, and there's bigger price as well, another bar alongside that one. The two outsiders, runners at the post then, with Trafore being reshod, having spread a plate on the way to post by the looks of things. Our farrier Scott Mackey is the man on the spot there doing the metal work.

One or two of them getting ready. Corolla Point, who's got the blanket on quarters. And loading is underway. Stratus 9 is in, Stormy Impact with Apollo 1. Lexington Blitz. Some important gentlemen discussing tactics later there, just in your shot briefly.

0: slotting in Dapper Valley. Spartan Arrow is in next. Candy is walking up. He's in the black cap. He's right next door to his stablemate, The Man, who's been the subject of a lot of support this week, The Man in the grey cap. Gold Star Hero, Dark 30 out the back. Still about eight or so more to go forward. Trefor is drawn in 20, is in. Another bar is next. Ziggy's Triton, who's in the white cap. Drawn 14 against the wind. Dubai Bling is waiting to go into 17. Interested to see how the draw pans out here in this opening contest. Dubai Bling. I think we're almost ready. Very good afternoon, Nick and everybody. Eros and Psyche is in to make up the line here for these sprinters. They're ready to go and off and racing, and not a bad break either as they head on this straight five furlongs for the Hong Kong Jockey Club Whirlpool Handicap, this heritage race against the wind on the near side, leading West Acre Strada's nine right up there. But Dark 30 on the near side is showing the best pace. Ziggy's Triton's white cap there as well, Gold Star Hero. Nana's Sparkling, the pink colours also handy. Over on the far side though, very quick start made by Lexington Blitz. Spartan Arrows there too, so too Tocca. Madero's travelling strongly. And then behind them then is Air Force One. Up the inside is The Man in the grey cap. His stable companion Candy's being shuffled along. Apollo One needs to pick up from the back. So too does Eros and Psyche. It seems as though the far side have it as they race inside the final two furlongs. And now The Man comes through on the far side with Tocca Madera. Also with them, Air Force One. And running on strongly is Corolla Point in the red jacket. Followed then by Gold Star Hero. Air Force One has taken off inside the final furlong. And he leads. Air Force One comes home to take the opener. Air Force One has won it. In second, Corolla Point. Back in third, Tocca Madera. Apollo One ran really well. Gold Star Hero. And then The Man.
1: Yardage F. Oldroyd in those well-known Bond Thoroughbred Limited colours. Don't see them so much in this country now, but Corolla Point second, Tocca Madera third, Apollo one. If you get any extra places, they're going to go to Gold Star Hero, who was just ahead of Stratus nine, and The Man was home in seventh place. They were clear of Eros and Psyche and Trefor. Air Force One, always to the fore, drawn in stall number five, beating to second, stall number nine. Lolo number...

And the signal's about to go through for these runners to move forward. Can you redline 122? $6 Yundra Up Pockets. And $9.50 Electric Kuna. So the signal goes through for these runners to be locked away. Can you redline to go into box number one? And now the even numbers are about to join the line. 8-4-1 for the Quaddy, the Tyres and More Mandra. Over the 520. Red light to green. Lua set in motion. And they're ready. Racing. Can you Redline came out okay, showing early speed in the middle. Yundra Up Pockets and also Tiny Violin, who crosses the favourite. Shotgun Seat came across from out wide. The favourite gets up to second. Now Can you Redline behind Yundra Up Pockets as they enter the back straight. Electric Kuna's well back, along with it was Shotgun Seat, and then followed by Tommy the Lion and Tiny Violin last of all. Can you Redline blew the whistle, went underneath of Yundra Up Pockets as they start to swing. Three lengths behind them, Electric Kuna and Shotgun Seat into the straight though. Can you Redline's clear, and Can you Redline

Line wins by 5.5 lengths, Yundra Up Pockets, 13 Electric Kuna, Shotgun Seat, then followed by Tommy the Lion, Tiny Violin. 29.75, good run. Number one, Kenya Redline for Steve Withers has been able to run and record a personal best. And the interim numbers are 1.48 and 7, 1.48 and 7, 29.75, 5 lengths by 3.25. Number one, Kenya Redline, a red brindle dog by Tommy Shelby at a Modern Talking. And by Nick Lally, trained by Steve Withers, has now won 4 of 18. Second number four, Yundra Up Pockets, a blue bits by Van der Warp out of Volute. Number Rod Griffiths, Chris Holst, the trainer. And third number eight, Electric Kuna, a black dog by Bernardo out of Banjo's Girl. Owned by the On the Far Syndicate for Michael Johnson. 7, Shotgun Seat, Michael Johnson, 1.487, 3 and 6 out. Race nine, the prime trophies over the 381 metres. 3, 6, 9 and 10 come out. Race nine comes up at 9.20.

0: 3.5. 3.4, the price available for Shade of Amidala. That one among the key fancies. 5-1 for horse 8, Side Glory. 7s for horse number 2, which is Can Han Bay. 8.5 for Yona Guni. That's horse number 1. And they are double figure prices. The rest, loading process just about getting underway. Let's talk about the key fancies. Retro Show, this one by Showcasing. A really good profile on paper and really good form already. 2 back-to-back thirds. Looks like the best form on offer, you'd have to say. Looks the most consistent horse. Looks a horse destined who should be up to winning at maiden level. Good opportunity here with conditions to suit. Retro Show, clearly one of the key fancies. Shade of Amidala is horse number 11. This one was a well-beaten 9th on debut on the all-weather, but was switched to the turf for the second start and improved massively, finishing a good 2nd. That is among the leading form on offer from these two-year-olds. So you can really make a strong case for Shade of Amidala. The second favourite horse, 8, is Side Glory. One or two horses I'm going to mention here who've had just the 1 run. This horse finished 4th. We know how horses improve from 1st to 2nd start. That could certainly be the case for Side Glory. This one by Americali. And the same applies for Can Han Bay. This one by Native Khan. 4th on 1st start. And among those who is fairly well expected to progress for that start. Among the others, Yona Guni is definitely worth a mention. Now, this one has filled 2nd spot 3 times, both twice on turf and also on the all-weather. Last run was a bit of a disappointing 5th, and hence why this one is 8.5 and probably about 4th or 5th favourite at this point of the 12 runners. Clearly, on the form of the seconds, this one looks like a well capable of winning, but I suppose the issue is this also had plenty of chances to break the maiden and just hasn't quite taken them. One of them will do this afternoon, and the favorite to do so at 2.5 is Retro Show. I suppose the only sort of worry, if you are backing Retro Show, or maybe less so a worry but more a factor, is that this horse is drawn in stall 10, will be one of the widest drawn. The widest berth will go to Aldana. That's horse number 9, 80-1 chance. So Retro Show doesn't have the worst draw, but indeed could be better, whereas horse number 11, Shade of Amidala's a lovely position in the middle, and Side Glory, Amidala is in stall 8. Side Glory is stall 4, Can Han Bay stall 6, and Yona Guni stall 7. So that's just another interesting angle. A quick spin through the market again. The favourite, horse number 7, Retro Show at 2.5. 3.4 for horse number 11, that's Shade of Amidala. 5s is the price available for horse 8, that's Side Glory. Horse 2 is Can Han Bay, trading at 7s. And 8.5 the price for Yona Guni. They are double figure prices. The rest, starting with the 18s, available for horse number 10, Asil Krelis. 25s then for horse 6, My Zico, all the way up then to 50-1 available for horse 4, Imperator. 60s for horse number 60s horse number 5, Mr. Ezel, and 80s for horse number 9, Aldana. The 100-1 outsiders are horse 3, Ganadors, and horse number 12, Tashkin Sev Darcy. So we're well underway of the loading process now. Favourite Retro Show, 2.5. For our 4th race on the card here at Istanbul. A really competitive contest as well, this maiden. Lots of cases you can draw up for plenty of V's. These runners look to break the maiden, to enjoy the breakthrough. The main field still yet to be loaded. We're 2 minutes past post time, so I'm sure they'll be in the gate shortly. Ganadors looks like will be the next one to load. This one in the inside draw in stall 1. Just a reminder as well, as we wait for these horses to load, that we've got a full card of action for you to come. Of course, we've got this race and then another 4 from Istanbul, and of course, an 8 race card from Ella Zig as well to come later on in the afternoon. So plenty to stick around for throughout the rest of the afternoon. Lots of good action from Turkey across today and indeed across the rest of the week. So do make sure to join us again as our attention focuses on this maiden. This one for the two-year-olds. We've got a really good race coming up next. That's a grade two for the Arabians. So that one is another one to stick around for, most definitely. Grade two contest. This will be our last two-year-old contest of the afternoon. Abyss Maiden, 2.5, so the price available for Retro Show. See, all of the two-year-olds have taken this early start to the race, the starting procedure pretty well so far. This can often be make or break for these inexperienced horses, but runners seem to be pretty calm and ready to go. Saying that Gandados has just, the jockey has just jumped off. So Imperator, I think, will be the next to load. Mr. Azil also among those to be brought forward. Gandados, I think, might be entered and with a jockey to hop on in the stalls. And the main group of these are already loaded. Distance here is 1,400 metres on the turf for this maiden. And 2.5, still the price available for Retro Show. 3.4 for horse number 11, that's Shade of Amidala. Horse number 8, Side Glory, is a 5's chance. 7's for horse 2, Kanhan Bay and Yonaguni, 8.5. These are the main market fancies. Aldana still yet to be loaded, along with, I think Gandores might just be in there. Mr. Azil also behind the stall still. So I think it's only a 2, possibly 3 yet to go in. The jockey of Ganadoris to the left of shot. He's going to climb up into the stalls and jump aboard. The rest of the two-year-olds all seem pretty calm, despite a little bit. Some of these have been in the gates for quite a few minutes now. But it all seems to be fairly straightforward so far. Ganadoris just being entered into that stall and seems to be handling it well. This horse, who's had 3 starts, 7th place finish on the only start on the turf. Certainly needs to do a bit more to topple the form and offer from the likes of Retro Show and Shade of Amidala. So still a bit of a delay trying to get the Ganadoris in. Aldana and Mr. Azil behind the stalls. Ganadoris' jockey is now aboard.
1: So. Well, for the penny to drop, as he's beginning to make headway, though, in the red cap coming around runners. Up the straight, passing the 3. Oh So Slow Sloth now being pushed along with Diamond New Bay. Far side is Guarda Levine. Coming into it is Sayadar Barra, right down the near side. Mar Blushing Rosie still there with a chance. They pass the 2 and now heading towards that final furlong. Right down the near side, Sayadar Barra under pressure with Mar Blushing Rosie, Diamond New Bay. Guarda Levine under strong pressure's got work to do, but still has a bit of a chance here. There's about 3 or 4 across the track, and any

0: One's race, it seems. Diamond Newbay still just about in front here. Sayedar Barra, Guadalavine up towards the line. Diamond Newbay has won. My Blushing Rosie and Guadalavine were very close for second. Sayedar Barra ran with a lot of promise, a close up fourth.
1: Great. That will be our 1400 metre distance here on the turf. Mr. Azel and Aldana still yet to load. $2.5 the price available for Retro Show. Shade of Amidala, $3.4. Horse 8 is Side Glory at 5s, 7s for Canham Bay, and $8.5 for Yona Guni. Mr. Rizal still waiting on this horse to be loaded. Now 8 minutes past post time. Lengthy delay ahead of our fourth race with these two-year-olds. It's no surprise that the two-year-olds are pretty slow to load, so quite why we're so far behind before getting to this point. And you'd think a bit of time to be allowed for these two-year-olds if they were going to be a bit slow in, but alas. Meanwhile, Aldana does seem to be taking the early procedure so well. Do the rest of them actually in the gates. Mr. Rizal does not look keen to go forwards here. He's being shoved and pushed towards this stall too. He's completely the wrong way at this point and he's going to have to turn around. This is Mr. Azel, horse 5, 60-1 chance here. Runner is just at the top of the stalls now. Certainly not keen to go in as being he doesn't seem happy, and the jockey almost lucky to stay aboard there. The horse was very not keen to, certainly not keen to enter the starting stalls. Just waiting to see what happens here. And meanwhile, Aldana has gone in. I'm not sure if we're going to go without here, Mr. Azel. We might give this one last chance. Aldana hasn't loaded, I'm afraid. No, I thought Aldana load, but not the case. Mr. Azel trying again. And this time is even more frantic not to want to start this horse. Having just a second start, was well beaten first time out. On the all-weather. It has the benefit of one run, but is one of the more inexperienced runners in the lineup here. Now 10 minutes past post time. Aldana is also still yet to be loaded here. They're going to give Mr. Azel one more try. No change in the market. Retro Show 2.5. 3.4 for Shade of Amidala. We're waiting for this massive outsider, Mr. Azel, here. Who is certainly not keen to enter the starting stalls. And the black flag goes up. And finally, the stall standers decide enough is enough with Mr.
2: Up there is Boundless Love. Future Wolf has a good early position. Iger Sanction. Outside of them is Flashy Apache, who's racing three wide off the fence. Diesel Shadows in behind those with Diwali Rocket and Arumugam. Culturati's about 6 lengths off the leader. Storm ahead. Force Publique is second to last. 7 lengths to go, and Grand Canaria will be the trailer as the runners go towards the 1400 metres mark. And out on the lead there is Boundless Love. Picks it up about a length clear of Iger Sanction, handy in second. Along the inside, Future Wolf is third. Flashy Apache fourth, then Diwali Rocket, only 3.5 lengths off the leader. Behind that, Arumagam's going to come wide into the home straight, is 4 to 5 lengths off them. Down the inside, Diesel Shadow Culturati. Force Publique's got 7 lengths to go with Storm ahead, and Grand Canaria will be the trailer. trailer, 8 to find here as they head on down past the 800 meter marker. Boundless Love and Iger Sanction go together up front. They lead it from Future Wolf in their slipstream third. Diwali Rocket is pulled off the fence, got 2.5 lengths to make up. Then came Flashy Apache down along the inside. Diesel Shadow tries to improve. Then Arum again behind that. Calcerati, Force Publique, Grand Canarian Storm ahead inside the final 400 and picking it up. Iger Sanction, Diwali Rocket runs on strongly. Down the inside is Boundless Love. Then there's 3-4 lengths away to Diesel Shadow. In behind that came Future Wolf. They've got 200 to go. Boundless Love, Diwali Rocket down the center. Between them is Iger Sanction trying to rally. But now Diwali Rocket picks up the advantage. It's Diwali Rocket going on strongly for Manu Pandurum on his wife's birthday, Yvonne. And it's going to be Diwali Rocket that wins half a length from Boundless Love. Iger Sanction, Future Wolf, and behind that was Force Publique. Well, I know that they came dressed for the occasion. It's Yvonne Pandurum's birthday today, and they'll celebrate in style as Diwali Rocket under Caden Brewer.

Runners at the start for race number 7 at Vichy, a 2,000-metre maiden contest this one, where they are arriving at the start. Field headed in the PMU by number 9, that is Estima, who is a 3-year-old daughter of St. Mark's Basilica. Stéphane Pasquier on board, 6th on debut, built upon that when 4th last time. Was beaten just 3 lengths on that occasion. That was over 2,400 metres in a maiden, so drops back down to the 2,000-metre distance here, making her 3rd start for Connections. 2.6 in the PMU, it's 4.2 for number 6, that is Selago in the orange and grey stripes. 4.3, it's 5.3 for number 5 here, that is Sorellino, who is in the black with the yellow epaulettes, the chevrons on the sleeves, pink cap for Sorellino. Next in is 8.2, number 10, Charmy, in the blue with red stars, is going forwards now into stall number 2. Joins both Pretty George, who has gone in, and the one in one, Sufasato. And Sufasato comes here at 17s on the PMU, a bit of a bigger price. 17s also for 7, that is Hatedia Fall. Just waiting on the final couple. As going forwards next is Nuttall, and Nuttall has gone in. Yellow of Pulp Fiction, the orange of Selago will be the next two. The strengthening 2.3 PMU favourite is Estima. The yellow of Pulp Fiction will be joined in by the far side Selago. And we'll just be waiting on Estima and number 7, Hatedia Fall. Estima is going forward to stall number 5. And the final one will be Hatedia Fall, who will go into stall number 10, completing the line, race 7. Hatedia Fall is the final one of these waiting to go forwards then, to complete our line of 10. And she is going forwards now. She's in. 10 runners in total, off and racing. Over 2,000 metres for a maiden contest, away to a level break. Away to the left is Fusato, who is showing early toe in the blinkers, with Keane going away to the outside of that one, Charmy, in the blue and red stars. Wider out to this near side is Selago, who races away from them in a share of the lead, with Estima following in the blue with white sleeve, just coming wide, being tracked into the contest by Sorellino. Just worse than mid-division at this stage as they split into two distinctive groups. Away to the left is Fusato, who is being tracked by Pulp Fiction in the yellow. Keeping to the left with, on the right, Selago. Estima follows in second on that far side group. Next to those is Charmy. A further couple of lengths behind those is Sorellino, who is being tracked by Nuttall in the pink and star jacket. To the left of that one, the yellow and green of Hold My Dreams has for company wider out Pretty George, and following those last of them, Hatedia Fall, as they're now coming across, and it is Selago who has a clear advantage of 2 over Estima in the blue and white in second, a further length and a half to find Charmy, who is in third. Off the bridle, back in fourth, away to the inside is Fusato, with a way to the outside Pulp Fiction. They're well strung out, turning right, heading on for the closing 600 metres, and topping up top is Selago. Goes on by 2 from Stéphane Pasquier and Estima in second. Switched out is Charmy in third. Away to the extreme right is

travels up to the outside. These two have gone clear from Shami back in far side Sfusato as Estima now hits the front. Away from Silago back in second, they've put a long way clear, and it is Estima drawing clear towards the finish in the hands of Stefan Pasquier, going to get off the mark at the third attempt. Estima the winner from Silago in second, Sorolino is third. Fourth has gone the way of Shami. Success for number 9, Estima, from in second, number 6, Silago, third.

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1: Line 3:30, Lara Magic, Burning Kuner equal favourites. $5 about Speed Sheller. And $7 about Aussie Tan, 71 cash to Flames. So the favourite, equal favourites here. Lara Magic in box number one. And Burning Kuner, both of them been racing consistently. Lara Magic placed two starts back. Burning Kuner was placed last start. Speed Sheller placed two starts back. Cash to Flames has been racing without a lot of luck. And Aussie Tan has been placed at his last three starts. He's been placed two or three over this trip as well. Yet to win at Kennington, though, as these runners arrive at the start for the running of the ninth event on the program. Burning Kuner, 3:30. Lara Magic, 3:40. And the signal is about to go through for these runners to be locked away for the running of the ninth event on the program, the Prime Trophies, over the 381 metres. So the first row moving in. Lara Magic gets locked away into box number one. And now the even numbers are about to move forward. Dennis Kerr steps up with Burning Kuner, who's now the outright favourite at 3:20. Green light is on. Lure to the start, race nine, the Prime Trophies. Burning Kuner, favourite in blue. And racing, Burning Kuner came out quickly. Also fast away was Lara Magic, who's going to lead. Burning Kuner got squeezed there when Fletcher Keeping came across. It got dragged down. Aussie Tan out wide. Burning Kuner underneath of it, then followed by Speed Sheller. Well back was Cash to Flames. They come to the corner. Lara Magic now. Burning Kuner levels up to the outside. It's Lara Magic in front. Burning Kuner over the top, though. And Burning Kuner is just winning from Speed Sheller, who flashed late. Third, either Lara Magic or Aussie Tan, then followed by Cash to Flames. And Fletcher Keeping has made it safely into the pen after running of race number nine on the card. Number four, Burning Kuner, has been able to get up and score over number two, Speed Sheller, who came late, and Lara Magic back in third. Interim numbers 4, 2, 1, and 8 ahead the winning margin by a half, 22:30 the time. So 22:30, 4, 2, 1, 8
2: runners at the post, just being checked out by the starting team. Gentle Hurricane being having his saddle tightened up. There's Train. This horse could easily be the pace angle here. He's drawn seven. He might be the one that goes forward. Very good at Galway last time. He wears a hood. Wore a hood all of his starts, in fact. Fueled the Jet. Held by Alfred Wallace on his debut. Won at Newbury last time. Style and Glory's got the best turned out. Fuel the Jet, son of Space Blues, Tom Clover, Neil Callan. On the right there, Stardom Glory, up to 7 furlongs today. Now, he was second here to Inner City Blues 2 starts ago. That form is excellent because the winner went on to win the July Stakes at Newmarket last month. Just some attention being given to Fuel the Jet, getting his tack tightened up as well, making sure that all bases are covered here. Clash of Hearts won easily at Pontefract, only 8th in the Goodwood Nursery last time out. One of the outsiders here on the left of your picture, Vega King. I'd say Vega King is a each way player here if he steps forward a bit on what he's done so far. Let's give you some betting here. Hafner is the warm favourite. He's 11-8 ahead of Gentle Hurricane at 4-1, Train at 9-2, Alfred Wallace at 17-2, with Stardom Glory at 14-1, Fuel the Jet 18-1, and then Vega King at 22s, 28-1 bar those. Steady, isn't he, Hafner, at 11-8, second in the Vintage Stakes at Goodwood 3 weeks ago.

About to load them here for the Tattersalls Acomb Stakes Group 3. Won 12 months ago by the ill-fated but brilliant Jawan, who went into the winter quarters as favourite for the 2,000 guineas. Never got the chance to fulfil that potential, sadly. Here's Hafner going forward. Alfred Wallace and Clash of Hearts. Alfred Wallace, Vega King, whose form last time out has been franked in style, actually, at Beverly Wynn. Alfred Wallace. So, walking in next is Superb. It was disappointing in the Coventry last time. Here's an interesting runner, Gentle Hurricane. He could be anything, this Salisbury winner. And behind him is Stardom Glory in the red jacket. And I think he is the last one in. They are ready. Set now. And off and racing. And a lovely level break as well over the 7 furlongs here for the Tattersalls Acomb Stakes Group 3. Hafner on the outside goes forward early for Ryan Moore. Red Jacket, Stardom Glory though, leading the main group. Hafner close up. Pulling hard is Vega King on the inside there. He's not settled yet. Followed then by the Yellow Jacket of Gentle Hurricane. Behind them on the inside is Fuel the Jet. Superb is just being restrained in the middle of the field there with Train, who made the running last time out but being ridden more quietly today on the wing on the outside. There follows then Big Cigar on the rail. On the red cap then is Clash of Hearts. Between them is Alfred Wallace, quietly ridden by Kieran Schumark as the runners come down the home straight past the halfway point here in the Tattersalls Acomb. The field separated by about 6 or 7 lengths maybe. Stardom Glory still out in front. Hafner though just beginning to find his top gear on the outside now, begins to join in. Behind them poised is Gentle Hurricane between horses. Train is coming there with a run. So too Alfred Wallace on the wide outside is making up some ground. Hafner's in front here as they enter the closing stages though. He's beginning to kick in quite impressively, Hafner. From on the inside, Gentle Hurricane, Alfred Wallace and Train making no impression here. And Hafner's drawn clear by 2 lengths in the hands of Ryan Moore. And Hafner is going to take the Acomb. Does it nicely. In second place, Gentle Hurricane, Train third. And then came Alfred Wallace clear from Clash of Hearts, who ran well in fifth.

0: Okay, the runners are beginning to load for our card here at Istanbul. This one is a group two for the purebred Arabians. Quick look at the market for this contest on the turf, 1400 meters the distance, 13 runners in it. The favorite at 2.7 is Buda Bay. 4-1 is horse number three, Aziz Dostum. 5.5, the price available for horse 11, Seno Glan. 6.5 available for Albasti Tay. And nines for horse four, Baydar Bay. A quick word on this horse, Aziz Dostum, really good form, had produced three wins in the row before a couple of placed efforts, latest of which was a fine, fine second. And this horse is well fancied to improve on that second, and may not even need to improve on that second, actually, given that was in a group one and we're now back in a group two. Third in group twos before that. So lots to like about this favourite, Azim Dostum. The proven form in the book, 2.7 the price available. 4-1 is, that is Azim Dostum. Horse five is Buda Bay. This horse was very, that was, sorry, the horse we were just discussing there was Azim Dostum. I'm getting confused here. Buda Bay was a winner in a group one last time out. Of course, this horse is looking to repeat that form, impressed and step forward on two back-to-back seconds and three back-to-back seconds, if you include one run on the all-weather as well. So it's really a repeat battle between these two, Aziz Dostum and Buda Bay. It's whether you feel that form can be overturned. Buda Bay 2.7, Aziz Dostum 4-1. 5.5 for Uzbalu. This horse was ninth last time, but clearly is a much better horse than that. And Albasti Tay, also worth mentioning, an interesting contender, prolific horse with four wins from five starts. Taking on those with that proven form, Albasti Tay has a wide draw to overcome. Horse 13, in stall 13 as well, which makes things tricky. But we'll find out who wins this group two for the purebred Arabians. 1400 meters is the distance. Your favorite horse, number five, Buda Bay. Last one goes in, Albasti Tay. Away the stall handlers go. Flight white flag is raised. And off and racing. Good break. And the favorite, Buda Bay, the gray with the red and white silks, is pushed forward in the part of race. Albasti Tay from the wide berth has come all across to the rail in the orange and probably just narrowly heads it from My Eagle in the light blue, with Beideri Uzbolu also ridden prominently. About two lengths off the lead, probably a length and a half now, is Kanake Festini, also in about fourth position. Bokir Yedi comes next ahead of Ontley. The favourite, Buda Bay, is in about eighth position, four lengths off the lead, but with a nice position on the rail. Azim Dostum just tracking behind that. The green silks of Arkham Burke is just about ahead of the red cap of Sengoluen. Alamak there, and last of all at this stage is Buda Bay. So they're coming into the straight with around 700 metres left to go. And Albasti Tay has come across and still hangs on to that rail. Leads from My Eagle. The one who's beginning to make a bit of ground is Uzbalu in the red sleeves. The favourite, Buda Bay in the red and white, is beginning to make a good bit of progress, as is the white cap of Ozente. They're coming into the straight with around 300 metres left to go. Albasti Tay still has the lead, but now taken on from My Eagle. Also making strong headway is Buda Bay from a wide position, the grey, coming into the final 200 metres, now out in front. And Buda Bay is leading the charge, but if they've only one to catch here. And Buda Bay is going to try and run down Bozir Yagidi. Buda Bay, and gets there. And a really good performance. Buda Bay has managed to run down the challenge of Bozir Yagidi in a really motorhome finish here. Buda Bay has stormed home, motored home to win it. Just get the minor placings for you. Seno Gulen was the one who picked up third, and we'll get fourth and fifth shortly. But just reflection on this contest, a really good finish in which we got to see Buda Bay run down the challenge of Bozkir Yagidi. Buda Bay, who came...
1: Race 10. The real punters play here. Tab Touch over the 381 metres. Fearless Parker, 280, the favourite. For trainer Trevor Augustin, he's got a couple of runners engaged in this field. Greyhound, who's having start number 114 tonight, has won 23 times, placed another 38 occasions. And the runners have arrived at the start.

So the real punter's play here. Tab Touch over the 381 metres. Fearless Parker at 280. Favourite 310. Sended Elfi. Sunset Berserk 390. And the first row's about to move in. Chasing back here on Saturday night with the heats of the Peter Thomas. And the first row's moving in. Sended Elfi to move into box number one. So the odd numbers are locked away, including Fearless Parker. And now the even numbers step forward. Sunset Berserk locked away into two. Green light is on. Sended Elfi supported late into favouritism and they're set. Ready. Racing. Sended Elfi came out okay, showing early speed though. Sunset Berserk's going to lead from Hannah's Passion up on the inside. Sended Elfi, Starlight Twix, and then followed by Fearless Parker. And near last of all was Turbo Tate off the back. Sunset Berserk found the top, trying to hunt up on the inside. Sended Elfi got dragged down, and Hannah's Passion around the outside goes up and strikes the front and race away. Hannah's Passion by three lengths. Second goes to Sunset Berserk. Third in Sended Elfi, Turbo Tate, then followed by Fearless Parker and Starlight Twix at the rear. 21.91 the time. 21.91. After running of race number 10, interim numbers of 4.21 and 7. 4.21, 7. Number 4, Hannah's Passion, a Brindle Bitch by Tommy Shelby at a Sandy Can Browse. Owned by Sandra Magistro, trained by David. And win number 6 at start, number 34. Second going the way of number 2, Sunset Berserk for Trevor Augustin. And 1, Sended Elfi, Tim Gummo, 4.21 and 7. With the winning margin, 2 3/4 lengths by a neck, 21.91, 3, 6, and 9 with the scratchings. Race 11, the Greyhounds' pets again over the 381 metres, 3, 6, and 9 come out, and race 11, it comes up at 5 to 10.

So it looks like the first one going in will be Lazy in red. Deputant in the field, the outsider at a big price here. Lazy in red, number four. 28s from 33s. Green area will be next. It's her third start today. Promise on her two starts. Goes into the third stall here, and last one to be loaded is the short price favourite, number one, Peace Bell. Got to give weight to the other two. And she is in, Peace Bell, set to go. And they're off and racing, the trio of runners for this Kingmore Park Properties Fillies Novice Stakes. The back of the field, Lazy in red, was a little bit sluggish away, but has quickly caught up. It's only now a length and a half behind them. A Peace Bell there almost just got caught a fraction and had to be reined back in behind Green Area, who's now bagged the rail under Connor Beasley. So it's Green Area who leads by about a length and a half to, in second place, Peace Bell, who's certainly taking a bit of a keen early hold under Andrew Mullen. And then in third place, Lazy in red, the debutant, and Ashine McSweeney at the back of the three runners here. And Green Area having her third start today, two third places at Lingfield and Doncaster, who takes them along. From Peace Bell, who's a National Hunt flat winner on the flat, with just the two runs on the flat so far as well, including that very good fourth in the York Silver Cup last time, did have a win in a bumper at Hexham. The back of the trio is still Lazy in red, who's watching on as they continue down the far side. So Green Area's lead is around two lengths for Connor Beasley. From in second place, Peace Bell and Andrew Mullen. And then in third position is Lazy in red, who's just running about a little bit, but is just tucked in behind Peace Bell as they swing out of that corner and beginning the turn towards home. And still leading is Green Area by two lengths. Peace Bell in second position, looking for that first win under flat rules today. Then in third place, Lazy in red, who's about two or three lengths behind as they now begin the turn towards home and approaching the final half mile. And it's Green Area in front from Peace Bell, who's now just been switched out to deliver a challenge. Then in behind in third is Lazy in red as they now head to the final three furlongs. Green Area still leading, pushed along now, Peace Bell in second. Then in third is Lazy in red, and Green Area still takes them along up the centre of the track, being very much hard ridden now, Peace Bell under Andrew Mullen, with plenty of ground to make up as Green Area being switched towards this near side rail, leads by still 2.5 lengths. Peace Bell with lots of ground to make up, and she's not getting any closer. A furlong to go, and it's Green Area who still leads by 3 lengths to Peace Bell in second, Lazy in red back in third, but she's going to make all the running here. Green Area for Connor Beasley, Charlie Johnston, a double for the owner, Mr. Jabra Abdullah. Green Area makes all. Peace Bell, a well-beaten second, third of the three, Lazy in red.

0: he's enjoying that as well.
1: He's just a little flagger.
0: A little flagger.
1: Coming.
0: But it just shows his well-being.
1: Yes.
0: Just shows that he's really enjoying himself out there.
1: So, yeah, I think it's for me, very, very, very tough race.
0: You know what the play here is? To find one winner is the quartet. Could you catch this quartet, you're actually going to make some serious cash. So, and you can actually take it wide. You can like pick four horses to win, maybe five or six to run second, and then go field the last two legs or something.
1: Red light, green light, Sea Shanty, Eight No Doubt. Then you
0: Unsolved Riddle.
1: And Unsolved Riddle.
0: So you put those for win.
1: Yes.
0: And then you can put those again with another two or three for second, and then you fire the
1: Because
0: field,
1: I think quartet will be the game here.
0: Absolutely.
1: It's going to be a tricky race. We don't get these races enough, which I think they are fantastic races, Vol up the straight over a mile. I really, really like this. I was telling you earlier on, I just arrived in Joburg as an apprentice. I was riding for Scott Kenny.
0: Yes.
1: Scott Kenny was a private trainer to Henry Devine. I fell off a filly called Autumn Leaf. I mean, as the irony of that, Autumn Leaf. Boom, I fell off at about the 1400. And I've won some. This Vol race, it's tactical.
0: Yes.
1: And but you can win some good races here.
0: Because you can't go too soon here. You'll get
1: run. No chance. They're going to get swallowed. No. And then in the old days, there was never a false rail here. So you're hoping, and everybody should come race on the outside. And you're hoping to get a run, and you're hoping to get a run, and wait, and wait, and wait, and weave your way through. There were 20 runners those days. Yeah. These are 20 runners. So I really, really like this race, and a stayer can win a race of this nature over a mile.
0: In fact, if it's any stamina doubts over a mile, you're probably going to have a question.
1: Yes. You need especially over this.
0: If you look at a horse like Unsolved Drivel, we're actually coming back to him again, because he's proven over 2,000 metres, so there's a lot that makes him a candidate here.
1: Exactly. So if he gets nice cover, and if Calvin can find the right horse to follow and just wait and wait and wait and pounce, he's the kind of horse that could win a race of this.
0: And back on that same topic, then, number 11, Ain't No Doubt, who's by Elusive Fort out of a Sylvana mare, there is no doubt that he's going to get a trip. I think those two, I mean, even if you double float something like 7 and 11, for the quartet Agreed. With a whole bunch of horses, you're going to get yourself a very healthy dividend without spending a lot of money.
1: Yeah, I agree with you. Again, it's a very tough race, and good luck to Nikhil from calling the 14 horses here, but I can't put my name to any of these horses. I think it's a very open affair.
0: No, we're sitting doing a Switzerland and taking a quartet.
1: Yes, exactly. Well, anyway, I think it's almost race time, so we'll cross over to Nikhil to call them back home race 7.

It is race time. Runners starting to load down at the 1600 meter mark. Golden Warrior, one of the first to head up to the stalls. Golden Warrior coming in. Now the York Ebor Festival has begun. Main race later on today, the fourth race on the card. We see Ombudsman versus Constitution River. That's the talk at the moment. Silver Comet is going in. Red light, green light. Crescendo about to come into line. Crescendo coming forward. World Order and Ain't No Doubt. It's Now or Never. Baby Red. Baby Red coming in. So Baby Red is loaded. Snow Moon about to come up. It's Now or Never. Now the turn of Commander of All. Unsolved Riddle. Unsolved Riddle blindfolded coming in. Got Narutoi and Rock My Boat. The last few to load. They're just about ready to go. 1600 meters to cover. Set and they're off, away and racing from the 1600 meter marker. Not a bad start for them. Looks like they're going to split into quite a few groups over here. On the near side, Baby Red with the black cap of Silver Comet and Snow Moon in a striped cap, and Golden Warrior is a long way back. Down the center, It's Now or Never in white, followed by World Order. Now we'll look to the inside, the stripes of Commander of All with Crescendo. Rock My Boat is just off them in white and blue. Narutoi is deeper out of that group. The grey horse, Ain't No Doubt in yellow, is just behind those. Then Red Light, Green Light is further back in the field, followed by Sea Shanty in the light blue on the far side fence. And further back in the field is Unsolved Riddle, and Golden Warriors, under massive pressure, is racing a long way back as they head halfway. 800 meters left to travel here, and out on the lead towards the inside, Commander of All with Ain't No Doubt right there. Crescendo's in the orange. On the stand side, Baby Red is also looking to run on. It's Now or Never's down the center of the track being driven along. Then came Narutoi and Rock My Boat as they reach the 400. Ain't No Doubt in the yellow with Commander of All. Down the inside is Sea Shanty. On the near side, the black cap of Silver Comet with also in there It's Now or Never. And Red Light, Green Light is also running on in the striped cap on the outside. It's Sea Shanty on the inside. Ain't No Doubt. And on the outside, Red Light, Green Light. The three of them, but it's Now in front. Sea Shanty, Red Light, Green Light on the outside. Red Light, Green Light from Ain't No Doubt. Then Sea Shanty, Unsolved Riddle, It's Now or Never, Command of All, Rock My Boat, Golden Warrior, Narutoi. Further back in the field, Silver Comet, World Order, Baby Red, Crescendo, and Snow Moon. So number three, Red Light, Green Light, and Keegan DeMello. Second to number 11, Ain't No Doubt. Third to number 6, Sea Shanty. And fourth place to number 7, Unsolved Riddle.

was last time in a handicap here at Vichy and returns up in distance upon that start. Looting continues. Mistralu is one of the first forwards in company with Cristal and Black Wall Shadow in the green and black chevrons as Renard and Marivellon are going in next into stall number 6. 4 of the 9 in. 3.1 on the PMU, your market leader. Here's number 5, Amelior, who is in the white, blue sleeves and star on the jacket. Next one forwards, the grey in the contest, Amelior. He's going forwards into stall and number 3. A winner on penultimate start at the distance and looks to return to winning form here this afternoon in our finale. Was fourth last time over 2,200 metres in handicap company and goes into stall in number 3. And is in. She's forwards. We're waiting on Addiction into stall number 4, the blue and red of Bill Boissy. And Bill Boissy is going in next, and to complete the line will be Linden Blossom, who will go forwards the 9 in the contest into stall number 8. Final one to load will be Linden Blossom to complete the line for our finale at Vichy. 9 runners in race 8. This is a handicap for 3-year-olds. Last one's in. All set and off. Racing over 2,400 metres, away to a level break, away to the far side, Mistralu showing early speed. In company with Renard down the centre in the hands of Marivellon. To the right, the pink jacket, nose-banded runner is Linden Blossom. The one who's a little outpaced early on is Bill Boissy,

0: Turning right by a length and a half from away to the inside, Mistralu with Rankham's Over the Sky, the red and yellow sleeves in a share of third position. Tucked away in between those two is Amelior and Stefan Pasquier looking for a double. Along the rail is Addiction, rider out his Black Wall Shadow, following those the Stars of Cristal last but one, and Red Sleeves of Biboisi is last of the nine, splitting into two groups. Away to the left is Linden Blossom, being tracked by the Black Jacket of Red Ard. Then away to the inside is Mistralu, with Amelior to the outside. The Greys sat in third and fourth. A length and a half behind that one, away to the rail is Addiction, with the Red Sleeves next of Biboisi. Away to the right, the red and yellow of Over the Sky, followed into the contest by Black Wall Shadow as they head past halfway. And to the left, it's Linden Blossom in the pink who leads. From away to the right, Renard and Mary Vellon. Wider out three wide is Over the Sky in third. Tucked away to the inside, the Spotted Jacket of Mistralu is next. Then the Blue Sleeves of Emilior in fifth. A further length and a half behind, the green and black to the outside of Black Wall Shadow, with Addiction towards the inner. Last but one still remains Crystal. And last of the nine turning in is Biboisi. Turning right-handed, the top of the home straight, and Linden Blossom has led for much of the journey and continues to do so, but they're stacking up towards the right. Renard down the centre with Pushed Along Over the Sky. In between runners trying to find room is Emilior, and then to the left of that one, Mistralu. Look to the far right is Biboisi coming into it strongly, away from Black Wall Shadow and Cristal, heading for the final 200. And Renard is now tackled to the right by Biboisi. They've gone on from Emilior, staying on behind those is Cristal, but inside the final 200, it is Biboisi who has picked up and quick and clear. Goes on by a length and a half. From Renard back in second, Emilior is third, and it's Biboisi towards the line. Gonna win a shade cozy. Biboisi the winner from Renard in second, Emilior was third, and Cristal back in fourth. Successful number 7, Biboisi in race number 8. Has gone on by the best part of 2.5 lengths from the one Renard in second. Third was number 5, Emilior, and fourth number 3, Cristal. 7, 1, 5, and 3, 21s on the PMU, the winner number 7, from 5s for number 1. 2.8 was back in third, that's number 5, Emilior, the favourite. 7.
1: Runners heading to the start here for the 11th. No lagging the favourite. Currently at $1.90. 3.60 Shake Not Stir. Bark Lightyear at $4.40. 6.50 Elite Arnott. So no lagging. Greyhound has had the 5 career starts. 3 wins, 2 seconds. Just the 1 start here at Cannington was successful from box number 4 last start. And Shapes is the favourite here at $1.90. 4.40 about Bark Lightyear. Greyhound with a fair bit of ability. Just needs to put everything together. Fearless Cobra was the last start winner. Shake Not Stir has been placed at his last 4. All over in New South Wales, now in the care of Lewis Clay. Elite Arnott at $6.50. Greyhound, who won going back 4 runs ago. Sassy Scarlet won 3 starts ago. So runners are about to move in. Race 11, the Greyhounds is pets.com.au. The 11th event on the card. And no lagging the favourite at $1.95 for Crystal Shinners. Drawn in box number 2. Crystal already with a winning double on the program. And the first row is locked away. The second row joins the line. The red light's about to go to green. No lagging the $2 favourite. And they're ready. Set. Racing, no lagging, began only fairly, showing speed. Elite Arnott from out wide crosses and goes clear by 4 lengths. In second place was Bark Lightyear up on the inside, no lagging, recovers to third, quickly goes to the leader, and then in behind them, Fearless Cobra, Shake Not Stirred, and last of all, Sassy Scarlet on the home corner, no lagging, recovered from a slow start, now drives up and races away. Third winner for Shinners and wins by 3.5. Second goes to Elite Arnott, third in Shake Not Stir, then followed by Bark Lightyear, Sassy Scarlet, Fearless Cobra at the rear. Good win by number 2, no lagging. Only got away at a moderate start, but was able to rail through. A little bit of trouble in front of him coming to the home corner, and he's gone.
2: Taller horse. Antigua, well, he won a Fairy House maiden, is probably here 99.9% to ensure a decent pace being made. In the background.

Maltese Cross, who was second in the Derby. That was on soft ground. He then produced an explosive finish to win the Grand Prix de Paris last time out. A most unlikely position on quicker ground. He could be very good, Maltese Cross. Maybe we haven't seen the best of him yet. Galliane, well, he's got a bit to find, I think, with some of these. The one I'm intrigued to see is Superior Choice, who won the listed Glasgow Stakes at Hamilton last time out. Superior Choice won all three of his starts this season, getting better and better. So the runners are at the post. And we're just about 3 minutes or so to post time. Maltese Cross, Son of Sea, the Stars. They've got a couple of Camelots in here, Pierre Bonnard on Christmas Day. And Antigua, three of them. Superior Choice. It's by Dubawi out of Loving Dream, who won the Ribblesdale a few years ago and the Prix de Royaleur, Group 1. I do think he's got a nice pedigree. There he is, Shane Foley, riding for A Stud, Yulong Investments. He's the retained rider over here. What a job that is for him. He's got some nice horses to ride. Starting team just checking the runners over at the start. They all seem very, very relaxed, these six colts.

0: Third in the Irish Derby, beaten two lengths, so there wasn't much, maybe half a length, quarter of a length between him and Christmas Day last time out. So there's no doubting that he's got leading claims. The horse in your picture is Superior Choice. He's a fascinating runner, really, $9.50. He's won all three starts this season. That included when scoring at Hamilton last time out. And he's the interesting runner because there's no doubting how much progression he might still have in his locker. That makes him a fascinating contender. Antigua looks a likely pace angle, number $301. Ronan Whelan rides this horse, well beaten at the Curragh last time out. And Gallian ran okay behind Point of Law last time out in the Bahrain Trophy. Thought he might win that though, and he'll have to improve. He's an $18 chance. Oisin Murphy taking the ride there. There is Christmas Day in your photo. Ryan, more interesting, he's decided to ride that horse rather than Pierre Bonnard. That's meant the price has constricted markedly, and that support has now continued today, given the weather conditions as well. Interesting on the World Pool, though, that Maltese Cross and Christmas Day are the same price at $2.45, ahead of Pierre Bonnard at $4.60, and Superior Choice at $9.30. On the tab, by contrast, Christmas Day at $2.40, $3.10 for Maltese Cross, $4.20 for Pierre Bonnard, and $8.50 for Superior Choice. Right, looks like they're slowly making their way in. There goes Pierre Bonnard. He's got leading claims, you'd have to say, for Wayne Lord, and he could still be open to more improvement. I don't think we've really seen the best of him this year. He was a very, very good two-year-old. Things just haven't really seemed to have gone to plan for him so far this season, but don't discount him. And Christmas Day, I don't know. I think it's tight between the two. I think Maltese Cross and Christmas Day, very, very tough to choose between them. I wouldn't put you off either. Maybe just Maltese Cross for me ahead of Christmas Day. I think they're going to fight out the finish with Pierre Bonnard staying on to some effect. Right, Maltese Cross completes the line then for the Group 2 Great Voltager.
1: Racing. Maltese Cross got off to a great start for the Sky Bet Great Voltager, and Christmas Day has gone alongside him as well. They're moving down the far side, bustled up then Antigua. We expect him to go on, and now he takes over, and all of a sudden he's gone up by a couple of lengths down the far side. Gallian settling in second with Christmas Day's dark blue jacket on the outside, the pink colours of Pierre Bonnard. Maltese Cross, having broken well, was reined back, races on his outside, and looking on two lengths back is Superior Choice, who seems to be taking a step forward every time we see him this season. And they're moving down the back straight here at a pace of just in excess of 36 miles an hour, with Gallian out in front here. I should say Antigua out in front here. Gallian racing just on the inside in third behind Christmas Day. Antigua up by four lengths then. Christmas Day leading the chasing five behind them. Gallian on the rail on the outside, then is Maltese Cross, followed then by Pierre Bonnard. Just being shuffled along briefly as the runners move down then past the seven furlong marker. And at the back, Shane Foley has got Superior Choice locked away in last place. Still Antigua with his lead of about four lengths as they move now past the halfway point of the contest in the Group 2 Sky Bet Great Voltager Stakes. Christmas Day, the Derby winner, racing in second. And then on the inside is Gallian, Maltese Cross, the Derby runner-up, Grand Prix de Paris winner in the black jacket is next. Pierre Bonnard, who came back to form at the Curragh last time, is on the inside in the pink. There's room up there if he wants it there, Wayne Lorden, and he begins to pick up some ground on that far rail. Back on the bridle again, the race is taking shape here as they move down the home straight past the three furlong marker. Now up in front, Christmas Day, Gallian between horses, the pacemaker's weakened. There's Pierre Bonnard looking dangerous over on the far side. Look at Maltese Cross, he's cantering into contention, and behind them Superior Choice is trying hard as well. Maltese Cross just in front. Pierre Bonnard though is making it a great battle. He's got about half a length to fight.

on the far side. Christmas Day held back in third with Superior against the stay on Durley, and Maltese Cross under a penalty. Tom Marcon, William Haggis wins the Voltigeur in the colours of George Ward. Pierre Bonnard in second. Christmas Day probably ran well again in third. Then Superior Choice, Gallian and Antigua.

0: Arana Rex has been in consistent form, placed at two of his last three. Arana Mia was placed last start for Pete Brown. So a little bit of exposed form here in the 12th event. But Deadly Streak, the favourite, has a personal best of 16-13. Cake in Tummy with a reasonable record from wide draws. Just needs to be able to get the start right. And they're at the boxes. So Deadly Streak, 230. Cake in Tummy, 440. South Crenshaw, 330. South Crenshaw yet to win in four starts from box number eight. And they're at the start. So runners are about to move in for the final time. And there's the signal. Firefly Joanne to move into box number one. And now the even numbers are about to step forward. And we'll see them on their way for the last Deadly Streak, the favourite in green. Red light to green. Lure on its way. They're set for the last. Ready? Racing, Deadly Streak began well. Fast away was Cake in Tummy out wide. Deadly Streak trying to hold it out. In third place was Our Boy Doug, and then followed by South Crenshaw. Arana Mia chipping away. Well back in the field was Arana Rex and Firefly Joanne on the corner. Deadly Streak up on the inside of Cake in Tummy. Deadly Streak draws away, wins by three lengths on Cake in Tummy. Third goes the way of Our Boy Doug chipping away, and then followed by South Crenshaw. Arana Mia was well back along with Arana Rex, and it was one of the last in. Chipping away has pulled up quickly into the pen.
1: And the loading process just getting underway. Renewable Dream goes into stall nine, then is the first one in. Zeus Juice, who's attracted a bit of money here. Off the track for 60 days, it's finishing down the field at Redcar. Billy Garrity on board for the Easterbees. Zeus Juice is drawn in 10, so has the widest draw in this race. Orange with the yellow star if you want Zeus Juice. Here's Running Man. Pink with the purple star, Aiden Brooks, stall 5, looking for a first success, Running Man. Reenie's Man, still Reenie's Dream, I should say, still favourite at around 11-4. Here's Why Because. Why Because goes into 1. Reenie's Dream, they're the favourite if you're on the three horse, just about to go in. Paul Mulrennan takes the ride. Goes in, Reenie's Dream. Another one looking for a first win. She is a keen going horse, so don't be surprised if she's a bit keen early on, pulling hard. That's often the way she is. Paul Mulrennan will try and switch her off as quickly as he can. Blairton Knight is the lightly race runner here, only start number 4, first time in a handicap today. Stall 7 goes in. Long shot, he's got a bit of a chance down the weight. Stall 4 is also in. Looks like we've got 3 to load. Roger Whale, April Diamond going in now for Andrew Mullins. Stall 6. Roger Whale, 1 to go. And that will be Fate's Gambit. First start for Ruth Carr. Jimmy Sullivan on board. All in for the North Lakes Energy Harry Doyle Memorial Maiden Handicap. First division. They're off and racing over 7 furlongs. Fairly decent break. Just dropped in early on is Fate's Gambit as they head through the first furlong. And Roger Wells.

taking some stoking up at the back of the field with Why Because as well, as they are in behind runners. About five contesting the lead. Zeus Juice is quite keen to get on with things and is pulling around the outside to lead here. Running Man is up there as well with Long Shot up against the rail. Blair Tom Knight is next with Out Wider on the course. Renewable Dream with the noseband in the maroon and green colours as they swing around the bend. Followed through now by Fate's Gambit. White Cap also a little bit keen. Light Blue Sleeves, Rene Arini's Dream, who can be keen, is keen again, is pulling her way almost to lead now. In behind being tracked by Why Because, and then in behind that being pushed along is April Diamond, and at the back is Rajawell. Up the straight, passing the three, Zeus Juice in front, with on that far side Running Man in between, Rini's Dream. Also under pressure now is Renewable Dream in behind. Long Shot in the red cap far left, trying to close up. Why Because looking for a gap as they now head well inside the two. Zeus Juice still has the advantage right down the near side. Trying to pick up is April Diamond by the rail. The pink cap is coming through looking for a gap. Then comes Renewable Dream, far side Running Man as well. Still Zeus Juice has the advantage. April Diamond though delivering a challenge now. Can April Diamond get up here from Zeus Juice, who tries to fight back here? April Diamond and Zeus Juice going to be right on the nod. Zeus Juice and April Diamond, it's very close. Renewable Dream in third place. Fate's Gambit in behind that with Why Because as well. It's a close one.

0: paid 100 grand for him. That's the type of horse that you can find on this.
1: And he's coming back to stud, eh?
0: He's coming back to stud here, which is
1: very exciting. I think he's going to be a massive, if he just puts what he did on the race course onto his 100%. Progeny.
0: 100%. No, he's a very exciting prospect. Yeah. And
1: so when is he back already?
0: I think they're planning on it. I'm not sure on the exact timings of it. I know he's going to be standing at Ridgemont, which is a great sire farm as well. There's some beautiful stallions there, so he'll be amongst some really top individuals, but he'll be a very exciting addition to the stallion ranks.
1: Yeah.
0: And then you've got a Witten Bassett that's coming to KZN as well, so I think they are very excited.
1: Did you see the bidding war between Godolphin and Coolmore? $4.2 million.
0: It's about 100 million rand. Just under 100 million rand.
1: For a yearling.
0: Now, you take a share?
1: I took two.
0: Okay, there you go.
1: It's nice to see that there's all the trainers from around South Africa have gone around to have a look at the babies.
0: Yeah, no, there's been a nice attendance there. And listen, Bloodstock South Africa do it well. That Enchanted Garden at lunchtime feeds you. Everyone's there. You can see them all comparing notes. And
1: but it's since I was an apprentice, the academy when we were kids was at Germiston.
0: Yeah,
1: at the Germiston race course. So we were. At Pisa, we used to arrive at the sales, and there was all the trainers that you obviously had never seen before. Yeah. Terence Millard, Ralph Rickson, and all those guys used to arrive.
0: And used to be in your blazers and all very
1: all
0: smart.
1: All our blazers, very smart. Nikita Blanche, the late Nikita Blanche, was our riding master. He says, "Don't go there and don't cause cuck." I want to say, but yeah.
0: Was he quite a hard taskmaster?
1: No, he was a very good taskmaster.
0: Was he good? Yeah.
1: He was
0: good man.
1: But it's.

0: It's nice, and it's those yearlings that are still looking, that are not ready for the actual sale, that the early sales.
1: So if you look at them, a lot of them, the date of birth is quite late. Yeah. They October or November foals, and the other ones, you know, there's a couple of horses that, you know, were on earlier sales and were withdrawn with an abscess or with an issue like that. So
0: hurt themselves.
1: They've hurt themselves or just didn't really present themselves well at that sale. So there's a great opportunity for people to buy horses, and hopefully I'm going to be one of them.
0: Yeah, I hope so too. But as we say that, all loading. So let's cross over to Nakheap and make sure you get to the sales tomorrow, guys.
2: Thank you very much. They are loading. Yes, tomorrow's the sales at the TBA complex. I may be there. See how it goes. Blind Fire going in. Royal Horizon. Racing, our next race day will be Friday at Fairview. We're on the Poly track for the 8 races on the program.

Next to come in will be Paula Millions. Quiet Winter coming in. Red Cap of Nkandla Gold. Platinum Shea. Bell Evangelist. So Bell Evangelist to come up. Platinum Shea. I think that'll be the last load at the 1200. Platinum Shea to come up. Still circling in behind the stalls. Goes in and they are just about ready and racing away from the 1200 meter marker. And it wasn't a bad start for them. And Nkandla Gold on the inside rail broke out nicely in a red cap, racing up there in a purple cap is Paula Millions as well. Racing towards the near side in orange and white stripes is Bell Evangelist, Quiet Winter's in light blue. Then we go back to the far side in the yellow colours is Platinum Shea. Just behind them, Ada Lovelace in a white cap, Concordia, orange and purple checks. Down the centre of the track, the red cap of Southampton, then came Blind Fire in red and white. Further back, Quiet Winter just getting shoved along, Laughing Williams off the bridle. Valley Ava's a long way back, got about 10 lengths to find, and Royal Horizon Extreme Outsiders last of all. 400 meters to go, and Nkandla Gold is in front from Paula Millions. Blind Fire down the center of the track is also beginning to run on. Then Platinum Shea, further back, Bell Evangelist, and Nkandla Gold is in front, clear by two from Blind Fire, back in second. Then came Concordia, further back in the field, but it is in front, and Nkandla Gold, and Nkandla Gold wins by two from in second. Blind Fire, Concordia, and Platinum Shea was back in fourth. So today, Nkandla Gold clear of the rest of the runners. From the Brett Weber stable, Jeffrey Saister, six-year-old son of Lingari out of a forestry man, Kanda. 4 wins from 55 outings, number 12 by 2 lengths from number 3, Blind Fire, then came 10, Concordia, followed by 9, Platinum Shea. 12, 3, 10 and 9 is the provisional race result. This is owned by Mr. Justin Weber and Mrs. B.I. de Oliveira, and bred by Mr. R. Plush.

blue star sleeves and red cap. Morfiwan is the 4.1 next in is number 4, Retiro, for Jean-Claude Rouget. And Arthur Furland tops the market, is just getting upset in stall number 2, the yellow jacket of Vassy Nix. 4's number 4, then Retiro. It's 5.6 for number 1, Nolito, who was last seen when finishing 2nd at Mont-de-Marsan in July, was a winner the time before that at Bordeaux. That was in May. There are plenty of winners in this field. Odisson was a winner last time, winning by 4.5. Well, Fiwin's been a winner 7 times, not for some time, however. Retiro scored at Po back in January. That was in Class 3 company over 2,000 metres. Husseu was a Po winner 4 efforts ago. Sigtuna, a winner back in November. Vassy Nix has scored at the track in the past. He's drawn in stall number 2. So, 7 runners in total for race number 1 at La Teste de Bouche, where coming forwards is Orisson, and the final one will be Husey to complete the line. 1.7 on the PMU is Morfiwan, number 3. That's the market leader as the final one goes forwards. Husey completes the line. All in. And off. Racing over 2,200 metres for Class 3 company, away to a level break. Just wanting to go quicker than the rider is allowing to this near side is Husey inside the early stages, as the red cap of Morfiwan takes up the early running. From away to the outside, the red and green of Nolito with the purple cap of Retiro settled in 3rd. A length and a half back to Vassy Nix, who's 2 lengths down in 4th position now. Further length and a half behind the pink jacket of Sigtuna, who has 2 behind. They are Odisson in the red and yellow, Cheek Beast runner, and some way behind at this stage, Husey. He's last off the 7 and would be a good 12 lengths off the pace as they turn right-handed, and it is Morfiwan who sets the tempo up top. From Nolito in the red in 2nd, and away to the left of that one, the purple cap of Retiro, the Jean-Claude Rouget representative, settled in 3rd. Further, 4 lengths behind now, the yellow of Vassy Nix is next, with Sigtuna next to that one, a further 2 behind the red and yellow of Odisson, and last of them still remains Husey as they head on towards halfway. And it is Morfiwan who leads. From away to the right, Nolito. A 2 length back to 3rd is Retiro, who is 4 lengths now in advance of Sigtuna. Just ahead of that one, Vassy Nix. Away to the outside is Orison, who was a winner last time. Last but 1, getting a little bit closer is Husey, who remains last of the 7. But as close as has been throughout the contest so far, swinging right. And it's Morfiwan, who has led for all of the journey so far. The gap is now a length to the outside Nolito, with a weight of a left is Retiro. 2 lengths behind the yellow and green of Vassy Nix is in 4th. 2 lengths behind that one is Sigtuna in the pink, then away to the outside, Orison. Last of them still remains Husey as they straighten up for home, and they're coming towards this near side. To the right is Morfiwan, from the left the purple cap of Retiro spread right across the track. Away to the left the pink of Sigtuna is getting closer, in between those two the red and yellow of Orison, heading on inside their final 300 metres. And it's Morfiwan away to the right, still with a lead of 2, over Retiro in 2nd, 3rd is Sigtuna away from Orison in 4th, but to this near side running well, Morfiwan is going to make all to score in the Opa. Morfiwan the winner. Close things 2nd, Retiro. Sigtuna may have got up in time to get the better of Retiro, and Odisson back in 4th. Success for Morfiwan in race number 1 at La Teste de Bouche has got the better of Sigtuna and Retiro, 2nd and 3rd. 4th has gone the way of Odisson in the opener, but it is success in making virtually all. Number 3, Morfiwan. 3, 1.5 on the PMU, got the better of 4 and 6 in a photo. 2 and 7 behind those. That's 3, 4 and 6 in a photo. 2 and 7.

when the pair met in the Group 1 Prince of Wales Stakes last time out. There's no doubting the five-year-old, there could still be more to come from Al Makam. He's not the most, he's pretty lightly raced. I think he could still improve a bit more. If you're looking for one at a bigger price for an each-way purpose, I wouldn't put you off him at

$17. He's 26 on the world pool. Number two is another pacemaker. That's Devil's Advocate. This horse well beaten behind Ombudsman when he was a pacemaker for him, when 7th of 8th in the Prince of Wales Stakes last time out. He's purely in this again to set the pace for his stable companion, Rab Havlin Wrights. William Buick is on board the defending champion. That's Ombudsman. He's $1.80. Your favourite there on the world pool. He's $1.70. He comes into this, of course, as I said, having won the race last year, and he's improved again this season, you'd argue, with three good wins. Backed it up with a good victory in Maidan. Then he won the Brigadier Gerard, and then he beat Mini Hawk in the Prince of Wales Stakes last time out over 2,000 metres. This is his optimum trip, and he deserves his position at the top of the market, given he's the defending champion. Number four is another horse who likes the track. That's Pride of Arras, Ross O'Ryan wide.

Dollars, that's action. Ronan Whelan wides this one. He comes into this having finished behind Kalpana, and again he's going to be used as a pace angle here to serve it up to Devil's Advocate to make sure that Ballydore have the race run as they would like. Number seven is Constitution River. He's won five of his six starts, and he comes into this on the back of a fabulous campaign so far, winning the French 2000 Guineas. That was a really good effort on that occasion, and two good wins since, including when landing the Corridor Clips at Sandown on his most recent start. Some say it was a workmanlike win, but he was always comfortable there, cruised into contention. He's a very, very, very good horse, and hopefully there's a lot more still to come from him as the national anthem is played before our feature race. Number eight is Hawk Mountain. Wayne Lorden rides this one. He's seen the backside of Constitution River recently, including when behind him in the Eclipse at Sandown. He ran pretty well there, and there's no doubting that he could again shape with plenty of promise Hawk Mountain, as you see Queen Camilla, who's in attendance here today, taking the national anthem. But he's another one at a bigger price. If you're looking for something in each way angle, $19. I think that's quite a big price about Hawk Mountain. $23 actually on the tab, $33 on the World Pool. He could be one at a bigger price who is worth keeping a note of.

This also got a good record at York. He won the Dante earlier on this season, and then he was back to form when landing the York Stakes last time out. In between, he disappointed in the Derby. He beat Pride of Arras on that occasion, and given that form, it clearly makes him of interest. So that's a look at all of them then. Really good run all. Ombudsman, of course, is your favourite, but I would be with his stable, the market representative from Ballydoyle, which is Constitution River. I just think there could be a lot more still to come from him. He's unexposed, and crucially, given he's a three-year-old, Ombudsman has to give him £7. And that £7 differential might just be the difference between these two on the day. Giving £7 to a high-quality horse in Constitution River, oh, I think that might just be a little bit too much for Ombudsman to handle. He's up against a horse who's up and coming. I think there's a lot more to come. And that's quite interesting, isn't it? On Sky Predictor, Constitution River comes out on top at 100. I think it was at Item next in at 97 and Ombudsman at 96. Angus McNay, he goes with Constitution River as well to get the better of Ombudsman, and bigger prices, Al McCam and Pride of Arras. I would have Hawk Mountain ahead of both of those for a value. I just think there could still be more to come from him as well. He's a young, up-and-coming horse, son of Wootton Bassett, out of Hydrangea, who is a good filly herself. And Al McCam would be the other one on my list, maybe to go close, along with Item. Item and Al McCam to finish 4th or 5th. You can see both of those running well, and you can't ever discount a horse who's got a good record at York, so maybe Item might make a pill from that point of view. Right, you're betting Ombudsman now $1.80, Constitution River at $2.60, Item at $12, Zaydan at $31, and then bigger prices about the remainder. But on the World Pool, Ombudsman your $1.60 favourite, Constitution River at $3, there's the rest of the betting well away. As I said, Hawk Mountain $19, Zaydan at $31, Pride of Arras at $81 in action at $151. Al McCam at $17 as well. I think I missed out there. As I've said, it's a World Pool day. If you are betting with the world, those 22 different betting jurisdictions all betting into one single commingled pool, which hopefully means better value and better liquidity for punters. So plenty already wagered on this race, nearly a million, up to 908,000. So this is the feature race of the meeting, feature race of the day as well, and a really good clash between Ombudsman and Hawk Mountain taking on his elders. But don't discount some of the others. As I said, Item, he's 2 from 2 at York so far this season. Pride of Arras has got a good record at the track. Hawk Mountain could still improve past Constitution River as well. Zaydan is very unexposed, the French raider, and Al McCam, of course, who always seems to run his race in these big events. So it looks like they're certainly making their way in then. First horse in is Pride of Arras. He's, of course, a former Dante winner. He's got a good record here at York. Next in goes the French raider, Zaydan. Won the Grand Prix de Vichy last time out. Mikel Barcelona rides this one for Francis Henri Graffard. Number 3, your favourite, Ombudsman, is next in as Pride of Arras is just getting very upset in the stalls. Pride of Arras has reared up. Hopefully he's all okay there, but he didn't look very happy at all. Ombudsman has gone in. He settles in stall 1. He's got a plum draw. Constitution River's out in stall 7. Not next to Pride of Arras. They'll be pleased about that. Number 6, Devil's Advocate is in number 6. And in number 4 is Al McCam. So a few more still to go in. As I said, $1.80 now Ombudsman. He's your solid favourite. $1.50 now as well on the World Pool. 1.2 million has been wagered. $2.60 now for Constitution River. $3.30. Bit of value, really, you'd say, if you fancy him on the World Pool. Constitution River. Just hearing on the loudspeaker, by the way, that Pride of Arras has been withdrawn. So if you had a bet on that, Pride of Arras is now a non-runner. Pride of Arras will not run. He got upset in the stalls.

0: $16, number five, Hawk Mountain at, Zaydan at $31, $23 now for Hawk Mountain. Bigger prices about the remainder. Reminder that Pride of Aris now does not run. Coming up here then at York, we have the Jumbo International, then the Valley. But they're all in for the £1.5 million Jumbo International. Your big race caller is my...
1: Jarbon International over this extended mile and a quarter, and a good start made by Constitution River. Ryan's looking across though, and he sees Hawk Mountain on the inside. They're probably wondering where action is. He's nowhere near the front, he's out the back. Devil's Advocate's White Cap is in third place. Rab Havlin too is looking round, and this race has already gone off in a different direction to perhaps the one we were expecting, with Hawk Mountain leading the field along down the far side at 38 miles an hour. Racing in second, Constitution River, Devil's Advocate, Almac, then the green jacket of Zaydan on the inside, then is Item, with at the back of the field Ombudsman just about sharing last place with Action in the blue cap on the outside, as the runners move at a decent pace here down the far side. And there's a good 12 lengths between first and last as they approach the 6 furlong pole here. So Hawk Mountain and Wayne Lorden leading the field by 2.5 lengths then. Constitution River racing in second. Devil's Advocate in the white cap is third. El Macam fourth on the inside for Kieran Schumach. Zaydan is alongside Item next. And then comes Action on the outside of Ombudsman, who's going to have to pass all of these if he's going to defend his Jodmont International crown. They're coming down the home straight here with just over half a mile left to take. And kicking on from the front, it's Hawk Mountain. The pace is still a good one. 37 miles an hour. He's being asked though. Constitution River is easing into contention. Al Macam emerging from the pack. On the inside there, that's where Ombudsman is trying to plow his furrow alongside Item. It's Constitution River who's in front. Al Macam on the outside emerging as the danger. There's a gap on the inside for Ombudsman, and he begins to engage as well. Three in a line back and forth. Item's been pulled to the outside with Zaydan inside the final furlong. Al Macam on the outside.

The 8 is Miria, 7.5 also the 9, Luna de Fuego. 10's about the 3, Princess Meltem. 12's the 2, Nagayoka. And 20-1 and bigger, the remaining 4. Pretty modest stuff, to be honest, in this first division of this maiden. Lots of horses who've had plenty

0: tries before, but just haven't managed to get the head in front. But someone's got to today, and it is the 12 Vasilisa who leads the market. White colours with a red chevron, black quarters on the sleeves. There's a filly by Native Khan, who very much showed her first form last time out in a similar contest over 1,600 metres here, dropping back down in trip today. That came just a couple of weeks ago and had a few of these in behind on that occasion, including Luna de Fuego, Cash Out and Princess Meltem and Ismeria, and indeed Destosh. So about six or seven horses reopposing from that maiden 2 weeks ago. Vasilisa came out on top of them on that occasion, finished 7.5 lengths off the winner, but 2.5 lengths ahead of everything else. So a replication of that performance today should see her go pretty close. Number one, Cash Out in red and yellow colours here, filly by Papa Clem, has had 20 attempts without managing to get the head in front so far. Placed on five occasions, has finished fourth on a fair few times as well, so is often thereabouts this filly. Was fourth in that maiden that they all contested last time out. Drawn in two, right next door to the favourite Vasilisa, so a pretty decent draw to work with as well. And looking at the form at 1,200 metres, probably not as good as at slightly longer trips, so see if she has the pace for this test. And number nine, Luna de Fuego, is next in. Pale blue and black quartered colours, coming from gate 10, so a bit wider, is by Super Saver. Once again, was third behind Vasilisa in that race last time, and that pretty much was the first form from seven starts so far, has only had three attempts at this venue, as the field continue to steadily make their way forward for this race, starting in spur out on the end of the back straight by the looks of things. Gates back now, though. They're off and running for race number one. And let's see who's going to take them along in the early stages. Cash Out gets away pretty nicely in the centre as well. Secret Saver, white and black colours. From a wide draw, Destosh in yellow colours is prominent too. Down towards the rails, the favourite Vasilisa's into about fourth or fifth position early on. Further back in the field, looking to the likes of Princess Meltem. Down towards the rails, Nagayoka out quite wide in blue and white colours is Nice Colt. Towards the back end, Ronnie is towards the rear. Also, Ismeria looks to be well off the gallop in these early stages. But up front, it is Secret Saver who leads the field into the bend. Closing behind Vasilisa, now up to second. Destosh in third. Cash Out running through into fourth spot, the red and yellow colours. Princess Meltem definitely making stealthy headway through runners now, is chased by Ismeria. Both of those coming from some way back. Several not really involved at the minute, including Candia. Ronnie is right out the back. Nice Colt has a lot of ground to make up. But up front, it's Secret Saver out in front, still chased by Vasilisa. Princess Meltem coming right down the near side. Cash Out to the far side in third. And Ismeria makes up this leading group of five. Vasilisa coming to put it up to Secret Saver now. The favourite Vasilisa inside the final 100, getting on top where it matters. Secret Saver in second. Princess Meltem and Ismeria continue to stay on, but they're not going to get to Vasilisa. Secret Saver, I think, just about held on for second, ahead of Princess Meltem, then Ismeria. And Cash Out. Pretty straightforward stuff in race number one. And number 12, Vasilisa, the favourite, has got the win today for the first time at the 10th attempt.
1: Which one of these is going to win for the first time? Will it be Our Nicola at a big price? Stall six. Uniter, Sam James. Sent a long journey up here to Carlisle today. Uniter. Couple to Load. Supreme Dancer. And last in will be Targo Margo. Just taking a little bit of persuasion, Targo Margo. But she is now in for the second division of the North Lakes Energy Harry Doyle Memorial Maiden Handicap, off and racing. Once again over the 7 furlong distance. Hey Havana dropped in the early stages in the blue headgear. Is getting to the front is Our Nicola in the yellow and red colours, with up there Agric Ranger in the black cap, the green and red. Out wide of Stony Well now, green with the red armlets on the sleeves, widest of all, the green and blue, Big Apple Jack away much better today alongside Supreme Dancer, the red with the white braces. Out wider is Targo Margo in the red with the white hoop sleeves. Then the red and white diamonds is Dan Rana up against the rail. The blue headgear of Hey Havana just one behind at the moment. And that's Uniter in the beige cap as they begin to turn in inside the final half mile. Our Nicola in the lead from Stonywell in second with Agric Ranger on the far side. Then in between runners is Supreme Dancer and Ethan Tyndall, pushed along to try and improve now is Big Apple Jack, just keeping this stage. Targo Margo didn't have much room there against the rail. In behind runners, Hey Havana, Yellow Cap, trying to weave a passage, but with plenty on still as they race inside the two. Our Nicola with a fractional lead still, with Supreme Dancer challenging, still closing up Hey Havana. Now in the clear, Big Applejack trying to get involved as well as they race well inside the final furlong, and it's Supreme Dancer who's now pressed on by about a length and a half. Supreme Dancer under Ethan Tyndall, who's staying on. Big Applejack in second, still finishing with a bit of a flourish, but Supreme Dancer goes on to win for the first time and beats Big Applejack in second place. The longtime leader, our Nicola, ran very well in behind with Hey Havana.

5, Adela Val, where the BMU favourite is number 15, Melodica Bella, at 1.7 as the rain is absolutely hammering it down at Laval for this 2,850-metre C-grade contest. The rain is falling heavily. 15, Melodica Bella there in shot brown jacket, yellow cap is your 1.7 PMU favourite. 5.3, number 9, Minerve de Vandel. It's 10s next in, third favourite in the market for 13, My Girl Paya, who is in the black with the pink striped sleeves and cap. And bigger price is the remainder for this. They're preparing to line up for the fifth race at Laval in the pouring rain. C-grade company, 2,850 metres is the distance. There's a couple others worth noting. Morissette Blue in the largely two shades of blue, the stripe on the jacket. Just next to those, the grey and blue of Minerve de Vandel, the pink of Marva Calendar. He's currently one of the outsiders in this market, the bigger priced of them all, as they are preparing to start here for race number 5. Here we go then, lining up, where the rain is heavily falling upon the field of 16. But they'll be lining up for a start. And away in racing. Over 2,850 metres. We're well into stride over on that far side is Merry. Coming across right through to lead inside the early stages is Mostret de Chalancy, the 7. Moves to the outside favourite Melodica Bella, keeping wide for 15. It's 7 from 15. That's Mostret de Chalancy from Melodica Bella as they come up towards the line. Back in third is 8 Merry in the largely green. Further two lengths behind that one is Meliciana, the 12. With upon the outside, grey and blue of Miver de Vandel and Morissette Blue. Two lengths behind, the pink of Marva Candelay follows. The black and yellow sleeves of My Girl Pier is also making a move for 13, three off the pegs into a share of fifth position. Just following those, the red and yellow of Melody de Viviere is next, with upon the inside along the pegs, Magic Rose, the red jacket, white sleeves. 11 follows, that's Musaki de Leman. And the 3, Miss de la Ferme, is last of this leading group. It's 15 though, Melody Gabella. The favourite is taking it up early, with upon the outside making ground Minerve de Vandel the 9. He's 2 off the pegs in second position and making a bit of a move as they exit the back straight turning left. Mostret de Chalancy is next and the inside in third. 2 lengths behind My Girl Pier is 4th. And the green of Merry is in 5th. With on the outside of that one Midi de Vivier the 1 in 6th. 7th along the inside Morissette Blue, who has for company wider out Moonstar Jill in 8th. 9th is Marva Calendar as they turn for home again. In 10th is Magic Rose, with on the inside of that one, Miss de la Ferme. Following that one is Musaki de Lemen in 13th, and part of this leading group, who are well stretched out, passing the post with just a circuit left to race. Melodica Bella leads, a length and a half the gap to the 7, Mostret de Chalancy in 2nd. Now the 13 next round, that's My Girl Pia, the black with pink sleeves to the outside, in company with Midi de Vivier, who is tracking that one. To the inside is the 9, Minerve de Vandel. Further length and a half, the yellow stripes of Moustar Gil is breaking stride, Midi de Vivier, and Midi de Vivier has gone off. It's 15 up top, that's Melodica Bella. From away to the left, 13, My Girl Pier, 2 off the pegs in second, but only half a length down. A length behind those to the inside is the 7, Mostret de Chalancy, to the outside is the 9, Minerve de Vandel. They're in 3 and 4. Then comes the 8, Merry, to the inside the green jacket, with upon the outside of that one getting a little bit closer, Moonstar Jill, ahead of the 15, or rather the 12, Meliciana, as they prepare to leave the back straight once more. And it's the 13, My Girl Pier has taken over, from favourite Melodica Bella in second, now in a contest for that position, with Minerve de Vandel making ground to the outside, and Mostret de Chalancy third and fourth. Then comes Moonstar Jill with away to the inside the green of Merry. Away to the outside of that one is Magic Rose in advance of 16, Morissette Blue, and next to that, Musaki de Leman. Turning left into the straight, and it is the 13, My Girl Pier, who has kicked on. 2 lengths back to the 9, Minerve de Vandel in second, staying on is the 7, Mostret de Chalancy, and also

0: So behind those is Mary, but it is My Girl Pia towards the line with a lead of two or three, and if anything, pulling clear. My Girl Pia towards the line is the winner. 13 My Girl Pia from 9, Mina of Duvandel, close to maybe the far side. There's another 7, Mostra de Chalancy with Mary, and Musica di Le Mans staying on. 13, the winner in race number 5, that is My Girl Pia. Has done best to get the better of number 9, Minerve Duvandel, with the 7 in 3rd, Mostra du Chalancy. Close thing for 4th, maybe Musique Le Mans. From on the far side, Mary, very tight. It's 13, 9, 7, and a photo, 8 and 11. 6.2 on the PMU, the winner though, 13, My Girl Pia. From 9, 7, and a photo, 8 and 11.
1: Hello and welcome back to Istanbul. We move on to the final race on the card. This one, a handicap over 1,200 metres for the four-year-olds and older, and a field of 15 runners take part in it. Your favourite on the international market is horse number 8, Kraken, trading at 2.8. Fours for horse number 3, that is Sir Deniz. Horse 6 is Dudusu Behi at 4.25. Next up is the 8th chance, that is horse 12, Kok Bey. Horse number 5 is a 9th chance, that is Harise, and all double figure prices the rest. So let's take a closer look at these runners as the loading process is underway, including horse number 8, Kraken, a horse who's produced two good recent runs, the latest of which was a 4th place finish. This horse arrives here with leading chance on that. That was over anchor at 1,300 metres. And we're, of course, dealing with a different test this time altogether, over 1,200 metres, but should well be suited to it. This one is a one-time winner from 12 starts, yet to win in 2026. But it's really interesting now back at this distance. So Kraken is the favourite. Last few go forward. This one's still trading at 2.9. Few more left to go, so we'll discuss horse number 3, Sir Deniz. This horse was last seen finishing 2nd on this surface, over 1,400 metres. That was a really good run, actually. This horse's best run for a while. Looked to improve for a drop in distance. This is another drop in distance for this horse, but could well be the right move. So that's Sir and Diz. And we'll finally touch on horse number 6, that is Dudusu Bey, who arrives here after a 6th place finish last time out. Now, that was over 1,400 metres. Again, this is another one who's going back in distance and may well be suited to that switch. It's hard to tell, but who knows? This horse is a one-time winner from 21 starts. Right, they're almost all in. Waiting for a couple more for our finale here at Istanbul. 15 runners. Favourite still at 2.9 is Kraken. We'll break from stall number 5. The widest draw will be Harise, horse number 5. One of the leading fancies, actually, in the race. A difficult draw to overcome, particularly on this sprint track. There isn't too much time to get a good position as they start that turn in, but we'll find out how this race pans out. Just one more, our final race of the card. Harise is in. Stall handlers move away. The white flag is aloft. Okay, and the 4 looks as if one of them is a little bit keen there in the stalls, just being settled down by the stall handlers. That horse is 4th. Foff, horse number 13. One of the big outsiders in the race. Off and racing. Good level break, and the runners sprint towards that inner side, and among the runners to be ridden forward is Kraken, the favourite in the blue and white. He's been to probably about a midfield position at this point. The pace is led by horse 10, that's Big Burke, with Sun Sadim in 2nd, Harise has tracked across from a wide berth into about third position ahead of Kokbehi. The yellow silks of Arteray come next, then the light blue of Sir Deniz. Kraken's nestled into a decent position towards the rear of the field here. Also ridden prominently in about a midfield spot, Mavacin Kivi and Tulu Bey. So they're coming into the straight with around 400 metres left to go. And it's Big Burke who's still trying to cling on to the lead, but the challenges are beginning to come, including Kokbehi, who's got a nice position through the rail. The blue of Kraken is trying to make a bit of inroads as well as the black and yellow of Kral Yeziki. We're coming into the straight and there's lots of chances into the final 200 metres. Kraken is there, but also Kral Yassi, who's going to try and hit the front. The red of Mavacin Kivi also making a challenge, but it's Kral Yavisi who hits the front and is trying to fend off all the challenges. Here comes Mavacin Kivi in the red, coming up close to the line. It's going to be close. Mavacin Kivi just about holding on, and it is going to be Mavacin Kivi who holds on to defy the late challenge then of Taya Yul. It is Mavasi. It is Kral Yassi, who has held off the challenge of Taya Yul. A really good finish there. And the Black Silks have just about managed to fend off, just having a look there at the replay, working out where the challenger came from. But it was a difficult path that Taya Hull had to sort of weave in between horses, whereas Kral Yassi had a really smooth pass to the grey, just battled on straight in the closing stages and just about held off, just to confirm that the winner there is horse number 7. Kral Yassi holds off Taya Hull with inferred Mavacin Kizzy and a winning time of 1:20.42 for our last race here at Istanbul. Winner there is Kral Yaziki. Holds off in second.

How's your Turkish? Doncaster, Sunderland and Leicester Bouche coming up on Sky 2. Here on Sky 1, it's all about York, our next race coming up. Just a brief word on the Jugmon. Item, of course, getting the verdict, did it in fine style. Cracking run, as I said, in second from Al McCam. He, when he gets his conditions, he really is a smart performer. Constitution River ran very well in third. John Gosden blaming the ground for Ombudsman. He thought it was a little bit too soft. And actually, if you look back as well, he had a terrible passage trying to make his way through the field. Nothing really worked out for him on that occasion. But John Gosden thinking the ground a bit too soft for Ombudsman, the obviously favourite and defending champion in the Jugmon International. Right, that's a look at the action there. We had Maltese Cross. He also won our the Great Voltigeur. He's your 5-4 favourite now for the St. Ledger, the final British Classic of the season. But Connections have got a decision to make whether they run there or they go for the Prix de l'Arc de Triomphe. And earlier on the card, Hafner, he's now a $12 chance to land the 2,000 guineas next year. Right, they're making their way in here, so I'll just go through a few of the fancies that I've got in this, because this is ultra competitive. My main selection is going to be Small Fry, coming into this on the back of a decent record for Joseph O'Brien. Was only narrowly beaten at Goodwood last night behind Hopewell Rock. I thought that was a pretty good effort, and there could still be a fair bit more to come. Kirchner's another who's towards the top of the market. Ryan Moore rides this one for James Owen, comes into this on the back of a win at Ascot last time out, and is another who's open to further progression. Others towards the top of the market include number 5, Valedictory. Horse I like comes into this having arguably disappointed slightly at Goodwood. I thought he'd run better than he did. He was beaten 6 lengths in the end. I wouldn't give up on him, especially off his current handicap mark. There could still be scope for further improvement. Number 12 is a $10 chance, that Shrimp Shady. Something fishy about his recent form. He was beaten by Dancing in Paris last time out at Ascot. Next up is number 16. Which is Ride the Thunder. This horse comes into this having been behind Shrimp Shady when the pair met at Newbury last time out. Number 7 is Team Player. That's a $17 chance. Greg Fairley rides this one for Ewan Willens. Was behind Shrimp Shady at Newbury. So that form, they're all a similar sort of price. That form coming to the fore there. Number 8 is Manxman. James Dore rides this one. Will have to really improve. Pridwin is another horse who will need to improve. Danny Tudhope rides that one, well beaten last time out. Duke of Oxford has Duck Egg next to his name. He's another who can be opposed. Boatswain could be one at a bigger price. He comes into this having won at Southall last time out. In the Breeze, I thought was interesting at a much bigger price. Henrietta Knight has this one. 2 wins, including at Goodwood last time out. No doubting that there could be more progress to come from that horse that's in the Breeze. But as I can see, my main selections, I think Small Fry's got a lot going for this horse. Comes into this on the back of a good run, as I said, at Goodwood last time out. No doubting there could be more progress. Valedictory should be in your numbers as well. There is William Buick. He'll be disappointed about what happened on Ombudsman, but these things happen in racing, and he'll pick himself back up.

0: that was only beaten a nose by Shrimp Shady last time out, so both of them are open to a little bit more progress, you would think. Looks like the last few going in slowly but surely here. Two more races still to come today. I won't be with you for those, but just to give you a little bit of a rundown on what we've got coming up and a couple to maybe focus on. Next up, you've got the prolific sprinter, Nana Shadow, who's back in action for Katie Scott. Was impressive when we gave this horse at Goodwood last time out. I think might be able to still go in again. I think there's more progress still to come off the current mark. Final race is pretty trappy, but Ryan Moore rides Dubai Champion for Ben Haslam. I thought only beating a short head last time out at Goodwood is another who could trip fitter and is opens for further progress. So Dubai Champion to win the last race, and Nana Shadow makes appeal in what is an ultra competitive sprint coming up next on the card. Tomorrow our feature race is the Yorkshire Oaks. Kalpana is your headline out there, taking on Mini Hawk. Should be a good run all that. Looking forward to seeing that contest. The other feature I think is the Lauva. Really good run all of that. Libertango is the headline out there, but I thought Star of State made appeal to potentially get the verdict there. Right, looks like Small Fry might be one of the last ones to complete the line. Not many more to go in here for this competitive handicap. Small Fry is your $3 favourite ahead of Kirchner at $5. Might be the last one just going in now then, I think. Number 15 on your race card. Maybe there's still a couple more. Over on Sky 2, you've got La Teste de Bouche coming up there. Here on Sky 1, it's York, Hove and Valley. Small Fry a favourite, $3. Kirchner next in. And I'll see you tomorrow. Enjoy this one.
1: For racing. Fireblade a little bit tardily away on the inside, and immediately Duke of Oxford and Hector Crouch being brought to join the, well, to move on to the inside rail then. The Skybet Stayers Heritage Handicap, this Class 2 100,000 race is underway, and it's Kilmeaden who goes on in the early stages, and Pridwen is handy as well on the outside. The similar colours to the leader, Westminster Moon, is racing on the rail in the alongside Shrimp Shady. Small Fry's in a good position early on, and Ride the Thunder moves up on the outer in the red jacket to get into a handy position. Right behind them in the black and red colours is Team Player and the cheek pieces and Noseband, who races together there with Bosun's Blue Cap as the runners race away. Manxman in that little cluster as well in the silver jacket. Kirchner is next, Mordor, Valedictory, and then Mountain Road is in the rear quarter of the field. Already they're spread out by a good 15 lengths here. 33 miles an hour in this 2 miler then, so a pretty decent pace being set across the far side of the course. Fireblade out the back, so too is in the breeze, into the breeze, and the back marker is Duke of Oxford. So this leader is being allowed quite a bit of rope then as he moves down the far side. Kilmeaden leading by a good, oh, I guess 10 lengths maybe now, with the main group behind them being led by Pridwen in the orange colours as they move over on the far side of the Knavesmire. Third end is Ride the Thunder in the hands of Ray Dawson, racing ahead then of the oh-so-consistent Shrimp Shady. Handy then on the outside in the red and black colours is Team Player, and then just behind these the favourite Small Fry is racing alongside fellow Irish raider Westminster Moon. Great shot from the drone as they move over on the far side. It shows you how far he is in front then, Clifford Lee on Kilmeaden, as they move down towards the 7 furlong marker. I reckon his lead is at least 15, maybe coming up now to 20 lengths. Pridwen still leading the chasing group in second. Shrimp Shady's handy in there as well. So too's Ride the Thunder on the outside. Right with them, cheek piece and Noseband of Team Player. Small Fry's not too far away. And then comes Westminster Moon, Shamey Heffernan on the inside in the two silver jacket. Bosun on the outside of Manxman, followed by Kirchner. Mordor towards the rear. Valedictory quite a bit on. So too is Mountain Road out the back into the breeze. Fireblade and Duke of Oxford will whip them in as they turn into the home straight. They've just got over half a mile left to cover. Has he stolen it, Clifford Lee, here on Kilmeaden? The lead has been reduced quite a bit, but it's still fairly significant as they come down the home straight. 3.5 still to go. Lee's by 8 lengths. Now he's asking him to go on and to put the race to bed, but they are closing him down. Ride the Thunder on the outside of Pridwen, who still travels very strongly for Danny Tudhub in the orange jacket. Followed through then by Small Fry, and all of a sudden the lead is being reeled in by the chasing posse. Then up the inside comes Westminster Moon in the blue and yellow colours. In front though it's Ride the Thunder, now swiftly taken by Small Fry on the outside. It was

So unlucky at Glorious Goodwood. He's not going to be unlucky today inside the final furlong. He's beginning to draw clear. Running on for second is Mountain Road. He's leaving it very late, but he's closing. Small Fry from Mountain Road. Small Fry needs the line. He's got there. Oh, he's got there well in the end. From in second place, Mountain Road. Ride the Thunder third, then Westminster Moon next. At home in fifth was Manxman.

They are loading. Lord Capulet goes in. King of Fury has won his last two races on the sand at Sarifwell, goes into stall number five. We'll take that form to the turf today. Vince Lombardi, back from a break, has won here at Carlisle previously. Stall one for him. Misunderstood. Got a wide draw in 11. Paul Bolrennan. Golden Strike is next. Golden Strike, one of the fancy contenders here, still seven. Here's Havana Prince. Native Instinct, who is also off the back of a win at

Muscle bra last time. Stall two goes in, nose banded. Made all last time. Be interested to see if they try and bounce him out again today. Havana Prince goes in for David Nolan. Not many left now. Last year's winner, Count Palatine, is about to go forward. Won this race 12 months ago. Also nose banded here. Looks like Sun will be the last. And goes in. All in for the David Allen IT Solutions Handicap. They're off and racing. Slightly awkward beginning by Misunderstood, who's now just dropped in after being a little bit sluggish out of the stalls, but Native Instinct completely messed up the start at the back of the field. And it's some way adrift as they head through this first furlong. Lord Capulet is one of those up there early, with King of Fury also prominent. Sun is right in behind in the pink jackets up against the rail. Havana Prince, the greys, out wider. Hunky Dory is next in fifth place as they swing around the bend here. Vince Lombardi is up against the rail with Count Palatine, the nose-banded runner, light blue cap. Last year's winner, three quarters down the pack. Golden Strike is also towards the rear of the field. We've Misunderstood, and after that slow beginning, Native Instinct is still some way adrift as they swing by into the home straight. Heading to the final three furlongs, Lord Capulet's got plenty of these on the go. Pushed along King of Fury. Right down the near side is Havana Prince. A Sun Under Pressure's got work to do. Far side, Vince Lombardi. We've also in the light blue cap, Count Palatine. Hunky Dorian behind. Misunderstood's got a bit of ground to make up. Native Instinct towards the far side, still some way adrift, as is Golden Strike. They're getting in more of a group now as Vince Lombardi's come through, just about to lead with Havana Prince there. Sun to towards the far side. Count Palatine trying to get into it. It's all changed now. Sun and Count Palatine are fighting it out. And Count Palatine, last year's winner, is getting the measure of Sun here, heading up towards the finish. Count Palatine is just, I think, oh, it's got close with Sun, who fought back close to the finish. Golden Strike was never nearer in third. Native Instinct couldn't quite get into it in behind that. We've Misunderstood. It got tight on the line. Did Count Palatine win this race back to back? It's close.

Flora shortly. This is race number 6. It sees a field of 12 in total. The 2.7 favourite on the PMU is Omerta Bocco. The white jacket, red sleeves. 2.7 on the PMU as it stands as we head towards an off. Next in the market, it's a bit of a jump to 6.8, number 8. That is First Time Rock, who is in the grey with the yellow cap as the rain continues to pour at Laval. 6.9 now for the 8. It's 7.5 for the 5. Lariano. Blue jacket, yellow cap. 8.8 then for the 10, Lady Dada. And 9.9 for the 6, Lewis River. As they are getting to the 2,850 metre starting point here for race number 8 of... Oh, 6 rather, of 8 at Laval. And strengthening on the PMU is the 12. The favourite is Omerta Bocco. There in picture is Onia Front. As well as the yellow of number 7, Kilo Diemer. The 8 in the back of shot, First Time Rock, as they're just being taken away from the 2,850 metre starting point where they'll turn and get going here for the 6th of our 8 races on this afternoon's programme. The rain still heavily falling at Laval. This is for 5 and 6 year olds, and they're at the start. Worth noting that number 9, Karnas, is the owner mate and stable mate of Kilo Diemer, and has the white cap as opposed to the yellow. As they now go out onto the start and will be ready to get going here for race number 6 at Laval. This is a contest for 5 and 6 year olds where they are not happy at the first attempt. And they'll have to try again. Not happy first time round with the start then at Laval, race number 6. A few of them a little bit eager to get going, the front rank of 8 and 5 there. And as a result, they're being brought back. They'll have to try again. And moving back to the 2,850 metre starting point then for race number 6. 12 is the 2.4 favourite. Omerta Bocco has been well supported in this market on the PMU. It's 6.8 for number 5, Alariano in the blue with the yellow cap. 7.7, number 8 is First Time Rock. 8.7 for number 10, that is Lady Dada. It's 10s for both numbers 6 and 11. 6 is Lewis River. And 11 is Lida Damet. As they'll try again here at Laval.

0: towards the rear and Sharkaya. They head through the first to Mestan Bay in second. Urgus Bay sits in third. Umadum Denise a few lengths away in fourth. Yilniz Turbo trying to get into things now, is just making ground into fourth spot towards the outside of Umadum Denise. Sharkaya is further back in the field. Cocker Sabri is towards the rear. Also back there is Demir Atlas. Looking for Berenur. Can't see Berenur at the moment. Don't know if he didn't come out the gates at the start, but he doesn't appear to be with the field. Up front, though, Chilgin M holds the call to Mestan Bay in second spot. Urgus Bay three lengths away in third. Just been shaken up now, and so is Yalnız Turbo in fourth, trying to make some ground from further back. Looks like Sharkaya. Demir Atlas is still further away. Umadum Deniz is losing a prominent position, and Cocker Sabri has always been towards the back. Chilgin M then leading in here by a length and a half, travelling best up by the looks of things to Mestan Bay in second, trying to get into things around the outside is Sharkaya. Urgus Bay is coming again, and Yalnız Turbo the Grey will be coming in between horses, stretched wide across the course. It's Chilgin M holding sway towards the far side of Urgus Bay, Mestan Bay, and now Sharkaya coming in into things. The black sleeves in the centre, but just inclined to hang towards the far side. Yalnız Turbo is struggling to get on terms. It's Urgus Bay who's hit the front here. Sharkaya towards the near side is half a length down. It's a good battle between the pair. Umadum Deniz has regained third spot, and it's Sharkaya going on in the final 100 metres. Sharkaya for victory ahead of Urgus Bay. Umadum Deniz back in third. Close run thing for fourth. Yalnız Turbo and Mestan Bay. Sharkaya, it is then who gets the follows.
1: One, Iniathunt is next with the eight. That is First Time Rock, who has two behind. They are Loquidi last but one. And Kilo Di Mer, one of two for the stables, with the yellow cap is last of the 12. Turning left once more, and it's Omerta Poco who leads on their final circuit out into the back. Now a diminishing lead. It's three parts of a length to the outside. Lariano is closer with the yellow cap. To the inside along the pegs is Lewis River there in two and three. A length back away to the inside is Lady Dada, who has company. It's Leader Demet, the 11, to the outside in fifth. A length and a half next to those. Just tracking into the contest, the white of Iniathunt. As making ground to the outside is First Time Rock the Grey with the yellow cap. That's the leading eight or nine as they head out of the back for the final occasion and on towards home. And it's 12, Omerta Poco, who leads. Now joined to the outside, Lariano. Away to the inner is Lewis River. 5 and 6 are second and third. Nida Demet needs room, is fourth, number 11, with to the outside, Lamont Dudoué in the yellow, who makes ground. Then to the inside of those, the red and green hoops of Federhan Aziz. Next in the field, as First Time Rock is upon the outside, four.

Lewis River away to the pegs. Furthest out, Lamont de Douai continues to stay, isn't it? On Murta Bocco, but challenges are stacking to the left. Lamont de Douai stays on with flying from the back. Lida de Mert is going to get close home. It's just Lariano from 12 Murta Bocco. Close home. Lariano may have got up from Murta Bocco on the far side. Lewis River stayed on with Lida de Mert and Lamont de Douai. Five, Lariano may have got the head in front from Lewis River. And far side, Murta Bocco looks that way. Five maybe from 12 and 6. 4 and 11 behind those for 4th and 5th. A brilliant finish to race number 6 at Laval. Photo with 5. Lariano looking to have just got up from 12 and 6. And then 4 and 11. Good finish at Laval.

guitarist for Mike Keady. Underwriter is going to post there with Black Star Boy for TBT Racing, white, blue, chevron, orange sleeves and cap, Kieran Schumacher and Ed Walker again. And the one behind them there is the other pink jacket, Dolos Dream, another filly in pink, another grey filly, and wears a noseband. Sylvester D'Souza, former champion jockey for Ivan Furtado, in Miss Dolan's colours.

So that's them, all 19 of them, heading down to the 5 furlong start. The Irish Thoroughbred Marketing Heritage Handicap is our next race, due off at 4:45. We're about 5 minutes away. One or two of them arriving at the post and going behind the gates. And you can see on the crawler at the bottom of the screen there, on the big screen, the prices. Nana Shadow is 4-1 to maintain her run with Schrodinger's Cat at 15-2. Miss Your Chance the same. Zane Primus 17-2 coming in from 10s. She's got a brother at 9-1. Poetan 11s with Manatee Maymas. This is wide open, it really is. 4-1 the field. Nana Shadow, to continue her winning ways, is the market leader.

Nana Shadow won four of her last six. She's got up £8 for Goodwill. She keeps doing it. Revival Power in the background. Colin Keane, hero of the hour on item for the Judmont team. Just hopping off at the start there, Oisin Murphy from Nana's Shadow has got 9 stone 9 to carry. Just wants to do some tack adjustments around her front there. Revival Power went down, didn't see her going down. Blue with a white hoop, King Power Racing colours. Colin Keane riding for Tim Easterby. Tim's also got Boston Dan in the race too. So Nana's Shadow, if she wins this one, she's the most improved sprinter around. It is fascinating that when they ran here in June, Schrodinger's Cat there, who's in your picture in the centre, gets an enormous pull of £13 for the short head that he was beaten by Nana's over the course and distance. I think Schrodinger's Cat is a player here as well. It's wide open. Baker Blue going through the picture. Never won on the turf. Both wins have come on the all-weather. Slightly off-putting here. Whereas Zane Primus is on his turf debut. Tricky tail in shot there. It's another one with a chance. Second at Chester when last seen. Underwriter in the yellow jacket. Didn't get the best of runs at Ascot last time out. Ran extremely well at 100-1. Wouldn't rule Underwriter out. Missed your chance. Third to Nana's Shadow last time out at Goodwood. Better off in the weights, obviously. Revival Power in the back, looks like he's going to go, or she's going to go in first. Won't be too long. Manatee Maymass is in really good form. £19 pull with Nana's Shadow on the York run, a £9 pull with the Goodwood run. Stargaze, second here with the course and distance, just at the top of your picture, in number 11. Got a visor on for the first time. Been disappointing recently. That's hopefully going to show an effect on her form. Well, loading will begin, I think, fairly shortly. The one or two of them with a blanket on. Black Star Boy has got the blanket on for Stall's entry.

Colmargo's an intriguing runner on the right there. Second in the Epsom Dash, but disappointing since. If she can find that form, she's got a 19-pound pull for three quarters of a length with Nana's Shadow, who won the Dash that day. Loading has started. Into stall 19 is Tricky Tell. 16 has got Dolos Dream in there as well. Nana's Shadow

1:15, don't forget. So evidence earlier on was that the lone numbers had quite a bit of an advantage on this rain softened, watered ground. So loading underway, first handful in. Revival Power is in. Underwriter in, Missed Your Chance. Missed Your Chance is there as well. Drawn one is Black Star Boy. Baker Blue next. She's got a brother, an interesting runner going forward for the Easterbys. And then Schrodinger's Cat. Manatee Maymass in. One and gone, walking forward. At the back, Old is Gold still with Mighty Magnus. Stargazed, Poetan, Call Margot. Going forward next is Boston Dan. Call Margot going up the grey.

Zane Primus being organised to go into stall two. Poetan out the back, Mighty Magnus and Old is Gold. So just three to go. Poetan going in. Old is Gold blindfolded, Mighty Magnus blindfolded. In together. Standing by for this real speed test here, set and off and racing. Black Star Boy wasn't the quickest in the stride alongside Zane Primus on the far side for the Irish Thoroughbred Marketing Heritage Handicap over the straight five. Down the centre, Mischief Chance in the red cap is showing good pace there with the orange and white check of One and Gone. Right behind them, Cor Margo shredding his cat. On the near side, the group led by Baker Blue with Revival Power right up there. Nana's Shadow, the grey filly in touch as well. Behind them is Poetan, Oldies Gold and Manatee Maymas. On the near side, Dolos Dream is being shuffled along and Tricky Tail is well outpaced at this stage, as indeed his underwriter on the far side. Out in front though, it's Miss Your Chance and Jack Nichols in front. Chased now by Baker Blue. Here comes Nana's Shadow on the outside, running another absolute blinder, shredding his cat. Manatee Maymas trying to make a race of it with Stargaze running on nicely, but it's Miss Your Chance and Jack Nichols who are staying on really strongly here to take it. Miss Your Chance goes on to win for the Carlberg team. Manatee Maymas in second, great run from Nana's Shadow in third, Baker's Blue and Old is Gold fourth and fifth.

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0: Hello, I'm Caroline Searcy. Welcome to a new week of Bread to Win. Coming up on this week's show, we visit a dual size produce Group 1 winning two-year-old, the handsome Vinrock at Yulong, and Golden Slipper winner Farnan with his stock on the rise, now domiciled at Vinery Stud, and a much-loved Cambridge stud dog, Rosie, at New Zealand's Wentwood Grange. That's all coming up, but first, spring is in the air in our Bread to Win news.
1: Chilly Girl is sticking to the task on the outside. She's coming with a big rally now. Chilly Girl moved up to Blue Door and Chilly Girl went home to win the Rosebud by a neat length on Blue Door.
0: With the first Sydney Group 1, the Winx Stakes, just a week away, Saturday's Rosebud at Rosehill.

0: $1,000 as the Gerald Ryan Sterling Alexio trained filly Chilly Girl returned in great style ahead of the Princess Series. A former Whitten Stakes winner, she's a homebred for Bert Vieira from General Nadir mare I Got Chills, a dual stakes winner at two and an early Golden Slipper favourite before her career was cut short by injury. Chilly Girl's sire, Trapeze Artist, a son of Snitzel, was a four-time Group 1 winner and stands this season at Whitten Studs Hunter Valley Base at a fee of $27,500.
1: Private Eye the inside, Cosmic Crusader just in front.
0: It was a big Saturday of group racing at Caulfield with Bob Peters' smart Western Australian homebred six-year-old Cosmic Crusader successful in the Wait for Age feature, the PB Lawrence Stakes. Already a Group 1 winner of the Northerly Stakes in the West, he's from a four-time WA Stakes winner Cosmic Storm by Street Sense, also bred and raced by Bob Peters. Cosmic Crusader's second dam, Stormy Nova, was also a four-time Stakes winner and produced four Stakes winners herself, including Group 1 Cantala and Fian Stakes winner Superstorm. Cosmic Crusader's sire Morris, a champion racehorse in Japan, continues to produce high-class winners in Australia and Japan and stands this coming season at Arrowfield Stud at a fee of $44,000.
1: Hard kick going strongly, 50 metres to go from Organised Crime.
0: The Vein Stakes for three-year-old Colton Gelding saw the Lindsay Park trained Hard Kick return to his best ahead of a promising spring ahead. He was originally an Adelaide Magic Millions yearling, sold for $30,000 by Middlebrook Valley Lodge to Avesta Bloodstock before Hanover Lodge prepared him for the Inglis Ready to Race sale, where he was sold for $140,000 to the Hayes team at Lindsay Park. Hard Kick is from the Exceeding Excel mare, Friendly Donna, while his sire, All Too Hard, a half-brother to Black Caviar and four-time Group 1 winner himself, continues to consistently produce top-class multiple Group 1 winning horses, such as Alligator Blood, Behemoth, Forbidden Love and Steffi Magnetica. All Too Hard stands this season at Vinery Stud at a fee of $27,500.
1: She's a natural runner and she's three lengths in front and Natural Fling is going to bolt in.
0: The three-year-old fillies feature the Quisette Stakes was won by a daughter of Home Affairs, Natural Fling, a beautiful type as evidenced by her $550,000 price tag at the Magic Millions yearling sale, sold by Yarraman Park Stud to the McAvoy Mitchell and Belmont Bloodstock team. Her dam, the Natural, was a three-time winner by Fastnet Rock and a half-sister to BMW and Derby winner 5.5 star. Home Affairs is a Coolmore and Lightning Stakes winner and champion first season sire of Golden Slipper winner Guest House. He stands at Coolmore Stud this spring at a fee of $176,000. In New Zealand, their Saturday feature was the Cambridge Stud Northlands Breeders' Stakes, won by a daughter of Australian stallion Prague, She's No Saint. Originally a $65,000 Inglis weanling sold by Fairhill Farm to Highline Thoroughbreds and Paul Moroney, the filly is by the Canonbury Stakes and Pago Pago winning son of Redoute's Joyce Prague, who moved this season from Kiora Stud to Queensland's Oakland Stud, where he stands at a fee of $8,800. And finally, the most recent Inglis Digital sale was topped, unsurprisingly, by a three-quarter sister to Home Affairs and half-sister to Russian Revolution, Ballet's Legacy, sold for $540,000 by Newgate Farmers agent to New Zealand agent Bruce Perry. While I Am Invincible is a multiple champion Australian sire, there's only one stallion son standing at stud who was a Group 1 winning two-year-old in Australia, as well as being the first horse in 44 years to win the ATC VRC Sires Produce Stakes Double. That horse is the gorgeous-looking Vinrock, standing his first season at Yulong in Victoria.

0: it's so good to have a new stallion here at Yulong in Victoria, but this one's exceptional, Vinrock. Of course, by I Am Invincible from a Redoute's Choice mare, a Group 1 winning two-year-old. There are only five Group 1s for two-year-olds in Australia, and the colts that win them, they're extra special.
1: Oh, they certainly are, Caroline, and to have a horse like Vinrock here in the roster, on any roster in any state, but particularly here in Victoria, his home state where he was bred, is very exciting. And to have a son of I'm Invincible, who's a champion sire, out of a Redoute's Choice mare, it's the collision of the old blood, the legendary blood in Redoute's Choice, but also that new blood that we're seeing very, very common in the winning circles, particularly in the stallion ranks in I'm Invincible.
2: Vinrock's going to be too strong for them. A smart win.
0: What he did as a two-year-old, it really is incredible. He won his first start at Pakenham. His second start, he won the VRC size produce. So he was up and going, and his quality was there. He didn't build into it. It was there from the start.
1: Oh, it was. We didn't have to wait long with him.

0: way through that he had, winning those races in a row.
1: Wow. He's a horse that, I guess, yes, it's terrific that he won that Group 1, and as I said, he is the only Australian raced Group 1 winning two-year-old by Vinny. He's unbeaten at two. But also the fact, the mental capacity for any stallion to be travelling that much. He's won his maiden. He's turned up at Flemington on one of the biggest days racing there that we have. He's then travelled up to Randwick and raced and competed against the best there in the land up in the two-year-old category there that year. And he's done it in great style. He's done it in terrific order. And every time he stepped out, you were wondering, how far can this colt go? And he's unbeaten, so I guess there was none out there to beat him.
2: 100 metres to go. Venrock draws three quarters of a length in front.
0: Came back in the spring. He won the Exford Plate, so he came back and was a listed winner as a three-year-old, and then fourth to Autumn Boy in the Caulfield Guineas too. So again, right up there in the elite echelon of the three-year-olds.
1: Oh, without a doubt. You know, I think you've touched that very well in terms of he's right up there with the best of them. To see him compete at two and be very, very competitive, of course, unbeaten, but also to take that professionalism, that athletic ability into his spring campaign of course, the Exford Plate, which is a race that did set him up. He sat pretty and went and pounced. And when he came into that Group 1 Caulfield Guineas and picked up Black Type in there behind Autumn Boy, the form's been frank now. It shows a lot of durability in him. I think 1,600 metres was probably his fair distance. So knowing that he is that elite sprinter miler puts a lot of confidence in us, and the market has responded very positively to that.
0: When you look at his pedigree, you know, the Dam by Redoute's Choice, she won the Group 2 Matriarch Stakes. Second Dam Sorrento won a Queen of the Turf and also a Stock Stakes and three New Zealand Stakes races, and also produced Sirion, who won a Neville Sirwood. The Third Dam Amatrice produced four individual stakes winners, including Stargazer, who won a Sandown Guineas, two Chelmsford and a Clover and others. But what an incredible female line he has.
1: Oh, he does. And we all, I guess when you're standing a stallion of this ability, you try to put holes in them. You look at maybe where they're a little bit, I guess, minused in terms of scorecard. He doesn't have that. He's got the pedigree, as you've touched on there. It's a high quality pedigree. It's including Invincible Spirit through I'm Invincible, that Redoute's Choice line. His mother was very classy, his sire's classy, and it's a bloodline that I think the breed, as the market has suggested with his bookings, it's one they've really gotten behind. And he's had that class through his female line, but that speed and precocity through his sire line. He's the only Australian Group 1 winning two-year-old colt by I'm Invincible, a racing age, and I guess sprint distance we're very proud of here in Australia. So across the board, we've got Sons of I'm Invincible doing a terrific job. We only have to look at horses like Hellbent, seeing the success that he's now having, but also horses of Home Affairs Elk. He's a horse that was very precocious. He's out of a Danehill line mare, very similar to Venrock. So look, I think across the board, it's a champion sire line that's doing a terrific job at the moment, and we can't wait to add to that.
0: And as a type here, I mean, he's put on something like 80 or 90 kilos, Gareth was saying. And so he's rounded. He's a lovely horse heading into the season in terms of the back end. He has the power and he's beautifully balanced, gorgeous head on him too. He's just what you would want in a sire that's going to get you those early two-year-olds.
1: Oh, without a doubt. And I guess with the price point we've stood him at, we're very confident that breeders will get a good return on their investment with him. In terms of type, geez, with I'm Invincible and Redoute's Choice, you're near on guaranteed it with him. But again, to show that he can come to a farm, there are other stallions around, settle in as well as he had. We're about to take on the spring with him, and to put on that weight, not a lot of stallions can do that, and we must remember that he is a young horse. He does have this gorgeous frame that we feel like he'll very, very fill out so well in the next coming years, but also put that into his stock. I think he's a stallion physically that breeders will be able to mate with their mares. He's going to suit a broad range of broodmare type plus pedigree.
0: Well, it's an incredible stallion roster here in Victoria. Of course, New South Wales as well now. But what are you looking forward to the most this spring?
1: The biggest thing that I'm looking forward to this spring is, of course, not only our racing team, but also the success that breeders are going to have with our stallions. We'll have the first foals by Group 1 place Growing Empire.

0: And look, if you haven't been to Yulong Stud, the gates are always open. It's a lovely place here in the Gambie, but also up in the Hunter Valley. Alison and the team do a terrific job, and look, I think it's very, very positive, and we can't wait to see everyone at the Stallion Parade, but also beyond.
1: What a stunning individual with racetrack performance to boot. Vinrock in great hands at Yulong. Coming up after the break, the rise of Golden Slipper winner Farnan, now homed at Vinery Stud.
2: You have one new message.
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6: This week on Big Saturday, the stars are returning. Group 2, Foxbridge Plate Day out of Te Rapa. We also have domestic racing from Hastings. While across the ditch, we go Group 1 racing with the Wing Stakes from Randwick. Big Saturday, Trackside 1 from 11.
1: Golden Slipper winner Farnan is continuing in the mould of the great legacy left by the Dane Hill Schnitzel Not a Single Doubt line that's seen his paternal half-brother Extreme Choice, also by Not a Single Doubt, achieve greatness as a stallion. Farnan is now standing at Vinery Stud as part of their partnership with Kiora, and with the likes of Ninja and more achieving on the track, he's in for a big year ahead.

0: Gary, it's great to be here at Vinery Stud. It's been another fantastic 12 months for the farm and on the racing scene, graduates you've had this year that have been Group 1 winners, including Seapulls, Lara Antipova, Fireball Miss, all with the Vinery brand. It's so exciting for you all, I'm sure.
1: Thanks, Caroline. It's something that we are incredibly proud of here at the farm. Everyone's contributions from the staff who have done such a good job working with these horses and raising them all the way through to our clients. And it's amazing year on year. I don't think we were able to top the previous season with the graduates off the farm, but it just seems that there's always another good horse with the V brand on its shoulder, and all three new individual Group 1 winners. It's quite phenomenal. So long may it continue. This farm always never ceases to amaze me how well our graduates stack up, and I'd argue pound for pound it's one of the better producing farms in the country.
0: Oh, without doubt. And your stallions as well. I mean, you have your lovely young stallions like, you know, Exceedance, Ole Kirk, Hawaii 5-0, and the stalwarts, your Altyards, and others as well. But so exciting at the moment. So you now have a couple of stallions that have relocated. We're going to concentrate on Farnan. But Farnan and Captivant from Kiora Stud, tell us, I guess, so people understand how that partnership works.
1: Firstly, it's a decision and a strategy that makes a lot of sense with Kiora's ownership in Vinery. The two farms have had such a great association since the early 2000s, both in business and proximity. Think back to horses like Exceed and Excel, born and raised at Kiora, sold by Vinery with the V brand on your shoulder. To more recently with Kiora's ownership interests in Active Vinery Stallions, All Too Hard and Headwater. From a location perspective, essentially neighbours, both located in the rich Sedgenhoe Valley. The strike rate of elite horses that come off farms bred in this valley is no coincidence. Think farms like Arrowfield, Tarunga, Vinery, Kiora and Sedgenhoe. So playing on the strengths of both farms, the brands and reputations, and the coming together of that is something that makes a lot of sense. Strategically, from a stallion perspective, that space is just becoming increasingly difficult, increasingly competitive to secure new stallions. So the opportunity to consolidate, and by doing so, adding three exciting young stallions to the Vinery roster, they bring an incredible amount of depth, and I'd argue positions the Vinery roster the strongest.

0: Miss it's been in quite some time.
1: And Farnan, another one for Gay Waterhouse. Farnan leads all the way from away game and Mama Reagan.
2: It is so good to see Farnan again. Of course, he was a leading first season sire by Winners. 8 stakes performers in that first crop. But he was a champion 2-year-old, and it's really good to remind people of what some of these stallions did, because you forget from one year to the next how dominant

0: followed quite closely in his racing career and since retiring to stud, given that we sold him as a yearling. So it's very much a poignant full circle moment to have him back here standing at the farm. An exceptionally well-credentialed young stallion when he retired, as you say, a champion two-year-old winner and a champion two-year-old and a golden slipper winner. I think the consideration reservation with a horse like that from a lot of breeders, they would like to see stock really train on. I think the evidence we've seen with these three-year-olds, they're certainly training on. We saw a really talented horse by the name of Ninja step out. He won two stakes races as a three-year-old. Filly by the name of Profoundly won the Group 2 Adrian Knox place in the ATC Oaks. And interestingly, a horse by the name of Castillo King, he was a dominant two-year-old winner on debut only recently. All positive signs for, you know, the platform is built in for what's to come.
1: Ninja about three quarters to Napoleonic.
2: When you look at the mares, of course, that those horses you mentioned are from. So Ninja is from a So You Think mare. So it's that Dane Hill Saddler's World's Cross that's worked so well around the world. North England from a Lope de Vega mare. King of Pop, All Too Hard, More Than Ready in there as well. Profoundly, she has Reduce Choice up close on both sides. Recuperado and Costa del Lago, Dan Zero. So you can see that he works either with or without Dane Hill in the pedigree, again, close up.
0: I think that's a testament to...

0: result.
1: And looking at him here today, I mean, he looks magnificent, doesn't he? I mean, he's such, sort of said, he's not your archetypal, not a single doubt. Obviously, he's out of a street crime there in Tallow, who was a stakes winner herself. And so he has that little bit of extra scope. And also, as a horse that was a champion two-year-old, his action, it's really stretchy. So you can see why these horses will go in at three.
0: Absolutely. It's been an interesting exercise following his three-year-olds. We were comparing only the other day size represented in the three-year-old tables by winners and earnings. There are four active sires: I'm Invincible, Zoo Star, Britain Tycoon, and Farnan. So it's a testament to how well he's positioned against those proven sires.
1: The generation that he is a part of, I mean, we're talking some elite stallions.
0: As strong as a crop, as we've seen of stallions, you think that he's come up against the likes of Ole Kirk, Gaiath, Bivouac, a group of stallions which he led for the significant portion of his second season. So I think it's a testament to the horses themselves, which is obviously an important thing that we need as an industry, some young proven stallions to take the reins in terms of the next elite proven stallions in the country. And I'd argue he's as well credentialed and has a great platform to take that next step.
2: Tropicus drawing away. Tropicus won the Oakley Plate from Hedge.
1: Tropicus, a new young boy here by Too Darn Hot, one of the very first to stand at stud by Too Darn Hot. And it's so great to see him win that Oakley Plate. You know, he won the Zetative, he won the Heath, and he really built towards that Group 1 win, didn't he?
0: Absolutely, and a race which he won in record time with an incredibly high weight, joined a list of previous winners that have gone on to do great things at stud. So that was a real quantifier of, you know, him retiring to stud and certainly piqued our interest. I think he's the quintessential profile of stallion that Australian breeders look for. He's fast, he's good looking, he's by a stallion, he's doing a tremendous job in Australia. He's his highest, Too Darn Hot's highest rated son below 1200 metres. And it's been amazing how many people who have inspected the horse who have either booked on the spot or purchased a share. And I think that's a testament to how nice of a horse he is overall.
1: Well, he's only just moved here, so we'll get back and we'll do some filming with him another time. But it is such an exciting time of the year, isn't it?
0: It is. It's my favourite time of year. We've just started to creep into the good horses returning to the trials. Got mares following soon. The weather's just about to get a little bit warmer, which is always important in Scone. And it's a really enjoyable part of our job and everything we do here at the farm.
1: Great to see the Vinery Stud team with some young stallions on the rise on their roster in 2026. Coming up after the break in Cambridge Studs, Stud Dogs of Australasia, Rosie at Wentwood Grange.
3: The Foxes Claims Classic in the run to the line. It's up for the Foxes.
4: The Foxes in front. The Foxes digging deep here for Oisin Murphy. And the Foxes just hangs on to with a Dante.
3: And the Foxes comes pouncing past the pair of them. And the Foxes win.
5: 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Lather up for one of the fastest paces of all time, a dual world champion.
6: 1:46, equaling the all-time fastest mile in harness racing history.
5: His progeny are showing the same fire, the same finish.
6: Debbie Lincoln, a length at the line, V-time era, Pura Meissen.
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Rosie is a 7-year-old Jack Russell Cross Maltese. We've obviously got her sister from the same litter as well. Our family have Rosie, and Poppy is my mum's dog. So the two of them tend to hang out a fair bit during the day, especially on wet days. You can find them cuddled up on mum's couch, and then when it gets to the end of the day, she always trots home to our place. But you can see her in the foaling paddock, watching the mares foaling and all of that sort of thing. But the great thing about Rosie is she's sort of a guard dog for my son. He's a 5-year-old non-verbal autistic, Jack. And when we sort of lose him, we'll just look for Rosie, and she'll be watching out for him. So she's a really special part of the team. It's really good for the horses to be desensitized to dogs and that, and she does chase the odd rabbit around and that sort of thing. But even when Sean

0: Sean brings out the dogs to his dogs to the yearling barn. Personally, we feel that having the dogs around is a great help to the horses because they get used to all those different things, because you never know where they're going to appear from the dogs, and the horses become desensitized in effect to that, and they get used to it. Sean has his own dog, which he brings around with him as well, and we have three dogs down on the main farm as well, so there's always something going on. She loves her treats, like that's her favorite thing of all time, but I just love how great she is with everyone, and she'll just go up for a cuddle, and she's just so friendly. But she'll also bark if it's someone new coming on the farm, which is great when you're busy. The staff love having a dog to pat and having them around, and we're just blessed that they have such a great life as well.
1: 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Don't miss next week's show as we bring you the dual Group 1 winning 3-year-old Observer at Darley, Victoria, and Group 1 winning Sprinter Reserve Bank at Evergreen Stud. That and much more next week. I'm Caroline Searcy. I look forward to seeing you then.
2: 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Group 2 Foxbridge Plate Day out of Te Rapa. We also have domestic racing from Hastings. While across the ditch, we go Group 1 racing with the Wing Stakes from Randwick. Big Saturday, Trackside 1 from 11.
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He last 175 to go. Mazu in front from Joker's Grin, Tempted, Jimmy Star. They're the three. Joker's Grin, Tempted, or Jimmy Star. Close finish there. Generosity, Mazu close up, and they were.

two signals there. And they're off, and Artie Steamer got the best of the start. O'Diamond Lil and Royal Supremacy sliding across, and Athelwolf in fourth early, joined by Varyak, and then Middle Earth, Dolce Dior, Wrathful, and Sonic Bender is the last one. Off the back, 900 metres left to go. O'Diamond Lil sets up a good speed here in the trial from Royal Supremacy second. And then came Artie Steamer in third, from Varyak in fourth position, Athelwolf fifth the rails, and then Middle Earth, Wrathful, Dolce Dior, and Sonic Bender is last. O'Diamond Lil's run the trial fast, past the 600, leads by 3.25 lengths. Royal Supremacy chipping into the margin in second, Artie Steamer's in third, Varyak fourth, Athelwolf fifth, and then Middle Earth, who's come off the bit from Wrathful, Sonic Bender. And Dolce Dior is last, but on the turn, O'Diamond Lil about to be joined by Royal Supremacy. It's O'Diamond Lil. Royal Supremacy a half length away. Artie Steamer got to third, and then came Varyak and Athelwolf having an easy trial. O'Diamond Lil still in front, finding a little bit here, O'Diamond Lil, from Royal Supremacy, and then a gap away, Artie Steamer, and O'Diamond Lil went all the way to win the trial. Royal Supremacy second, Artie Steamer's run third, and Athelwolf fourth. And has just about closed on those first two as they go out of the home straight. Nice piece of work by him. And then came Varyak from Middle Earth, and they're followed by Wrathful, Dolce Dior, and Sonic Bender. No, there it is. They're off, and Beachside off the inside was the first one to begin. Champagne Baby, Palm Tree were both fast away. And Autumn Secret coming across to have a look for the lead, perhaps get up outside the leader as Champagne Baby led. Autumn Secret does take that spot outside the leader, and Palm Tree's in third, and Beachside's in fourth, and Billy Bowleg fifth, that it's three wide around Boston Glide and the Godolphin Blue. Standard Deviation is second last, and Crimson Ore is the last one. They really slowed up there through the middle stages of the trial, and Champagne Baby put the brakes on here from Autumn Secret second, and Billy Bowleg pulled its way to third, three wide from Palm Tree and the Cerise, and then Beachside. Crimson Ore's picked off a couple now. It's only second or third last as it is. Boston Glide is second last, and Standard Deviation is the last one. So Champagne Baby, 370 to go. And Autumn Secret pushed along to stick with the leader. Billy Bowleg hanging in there third. Palm Tree and then Crimson Ore and Boston Glide down the outside from Standard Deviation and Beachside. 175 left to go. Billy Bowleg is after Champagne Baby. Champagne Baby's joined by Billy Bowleg after a wide run. And Billy Bowleg pushed out, won the trial from Palm Tree or Champagne Baby. That's a photo for second and third. And Crimson Ore was doing its best work late. It'll run fourth. And they were followed then by Autumn Secret. Standard Deviation made some ground. Boston Glide was second last, and Beachside came in last.

speed this morning, out by 3 1/4 lengths to Hellfire third. Without Peer in the red jacket and Flying for Fun is tucked in behind those. Weeping Woman comes back to them at the 400, only 1 1/4 lengths in front. Hellfire Henry, Without Peer's cut the corner. Flying for Fun making ground between runners, and then Carlin, who just lost its spot and has dropped out. So Weeping Woman, Hellfire Henry past the 200. Weeping Woman joined by Hellfire Henry. Hellfire Henry, Weeping Woman, Flying for Fun closing on them now. Flying for Fun up to Weeping Woman late and made it pretty close. Weeping Woman or Flying for Fun. And then Hellfire Henry, who just couldn't quite go with the other two the last 25 or so from Without Peer and Carlin, came in last.

by. They're off. Can't touch this. Just went down a little bit at the start and is going to settle in about third position. Hey Jude, Copacabana, and Can't Touch This in third. NCAP's in fourth. And then came Superada, just improving its position along the inside from Atomic Clock. And then Papa Blue, Regal Problem, Hazel Jean. Hey Jude led at the 400 from Copacabana in second. Can't Touch This in third. And Superada travels well behind them. And then came NCAP, who's pulled out wide from Papa Blue, who cut the corner, and Atomic Clock just in behind runners. Regal Problem getting to the outside. 200 to go, though. Hey Jude, about two in front to Superada and Copacabana. It's Hey Jude, Copacabana, then Superada and NCAP, but Hey Jude goes on to win the trial. Copacabana second, Superada third, NCAP fourth, Regal Problem fifth, and then Atomic Clock from Papa Blue, Can't Touch This, Hazel Jean. Ready to go. Signals there, and they're off. Starlight Nation came away well with Lulamon on its outside. And Taxation going through into second position early. And Siragusa's back in fourth position. Premium's in fifth, and then Tigletter sixth from Coolabah Il Passero, and Malbork Castle is the last one. Starlight Nation led Taxation second, and Siragusa's in third, and Lulamon's in fourth, and Tigletter fifth in the yellow jacket. And then came Premium from Coolabah, Il Passero, and Malbork Castle. So Taxation slides through underneath Starlight Nation and took the lead at the 2:25. Siragusa's in third, Tigletter on the far side. It's Taxation and Starlight Nation. Taxation just in front from Starlight Nation. Taxation and Starlight Nation. Starlight Nation has just shaded Taxation to win. Siragusa's run third, Tigletter perhaps fourth, with Coolabah, Lulamon, Premium, and then Il Passero and Malbork Castle was always last. And they're off, and Nashville Jack from an outside barrier was first away. Glastonbury Girl was showing speed and Reflect between runners, but Nashville Jack's going to lead. Reflect in second, and Glastonbury Girl settles down in third. Ole Misses in fourth, and they're followed then by Autumn Sky. Further back in the field to Queen of Clubs on the inside from Octa de Largo and Maluku, who's out three and four wide as they come to the home turn, and a Hellbender is the last one. They're on the turn, 300 to go. Nashville Jack turns in front, Reflect wide. Glastonbury Girl and Queen of Clubs has cut the corner and saved a lot of ground here. Queen of Clubs ran through to Nashville Jack and Glastonbury Girl to hit the front, Reflect in fourth. It's Queen of Clubs in front from Nashville Jack, Glastonbury Girl, and then Reflect. Queen of Clubs in front. Queen of Clubs beat Nashville Jack, Glastonbury Girl, Reflect, and then came Maluku doing its best work late from Autumn Sky, and then came Octa de Largo from Ole Miss, and a Hellbender was always last.

0: there. What? I'm checking for obstruction.
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recording at home. And they're off, and Not On My Watch with Peer Ripper were the first two to begin, and Spirit Inside going through showing good speed. Spirit Inside's going to lead the trial. Doc's Acre in the pink jacket from Peer Ripper just shading that runner, and then came Not On My Watch. They're followed then by Culture from I Really Think So in the second half of the field. Uprising in the red jacket, Wacko back on the inside in the blue and white. And the last one once they turn is Mr. Tucci. They've got 2:25 to go, and it's Spirit Inside by more than a length to Not On My Watch giving chase, and Peer Ripper's in third and Doc's Acre's in fourth, but Not On My Watch ran straight past Spirit Inside, and Not On My Watch goes on to win the trial. Spirit Inside second, Peer Ripper's run third, Doc's Acre's run fourth, and then came Wacko. They're followed by Uprising from Culture, Mr. Tucci, and I Really Think So.

ready. Signals there. And they're off. The Weapon showing good speed. Desert Aurora quickly alongside into second. The Thorn Caster settles down in third position. Zuras in fourth and passed by Secretary. And then came Shout About in the second half of the field. It's only got two behind it, those being Northcote King and Tarz M is the last one. So 400 to go. The Weapon's in front from Desert Aurora's second and the Thorn Caster on the back of the leader. From Secretary, Zuras has cut the corner. Shout About coming wide and Northcote King's just tucked in behind those. 175 to go. The Weapon pushed along and the Thorncaster slipped up underneath it with Zuras and they'd hit the front together. The Thorncaster's in front from Zuras and the Thorncaster beat Zuras second. The Weapon's run third. Secretary was fourth. Northcote King, Shout About, Desert Aurora and Tarz M followed them round, came in last.

ready to go. They're off, and So Insightful got the best of the start, really anticipated it, landed in front. From Laughing Moons into second, and Gansey's in third. And then came Isles of March. It gets to fourth, just shaded there by Blocker on its outside. Tiger Turf, Sky Deck, and then came Shahamay, who's second last, and Kawarai is the last one. So up to the turn now, and it's So Insightful who leads from Gansey second, and Laughing Moons took the corner wide, and Sky Deck's on the far side, and Tiger Turf between runners. And then came Blocker, Ides of March, Shahamay. And it's back towards the tail, but with 100 to go, So Insightful's in front from Sky Deck and Tiger Turf getting to third. But So Insightful beat Sky Deck, Tiger Turf, Blocker, Gansey, Laughing Moons, and then came Shahamay. They were being followed then by Ides of March, and the last one was Kawarau. It was always last.

Heat number 11, and they're off. And Velastra from an outside gate first to begin bums out of the pack to lead. So Tavi Angel, Velastra restrained after the start. It'll land in second position. And Adora Stars in third. And then came Laconic Livo over on the inside. Now out wide on the track was Prairie Star. And then came Claire Michelle second last. Fizz Whiz is the last one. Just under 400 to go here. And the leader is Tavi Angel from Velastra. And taking the corner wide was Prairie Star. Laconic Livo's cut the corner with Fizz Whiz. Claire Michelle just tucked in behind those. And the outside horse is Adora Star. 150 to go. Laconic Livo ran through to take the lead from Velastra. Laconic Livo in front from Velastra. Laconic Livo in front. Laconic Livo beat Velastra second. Tavi Angel third. And then came Prairie Star being followed.

set. Signals there and they're off. And a couple missed the start. Yes, We Have was slow at the start. And Zuko was also slow. Etalu was the first one to begin. Camerel quickly into second position. And Duskfall is going to land in third once they sort their order out and run down the side. And then came Electric Bliss back on the inside with the red jacket. Now out wide we had Swift Banter. Zunisha's very deep. Well, back in the field was Zuko and the last pair, Yes We Have. And back there with it was Andalise. They got 250 to go. And the leader was Electric Bliss on the far side from Etalu out wide. Yes We Have. Andalise making some ground and Swift Banter's trying to drop on them all. Oh, Etalu or Swift Banter, they're the two. Electric Bliss on the far side, close up third, and Zunisha from Zuko, and then Duskfall from Camerel, and Elise, and Yes We Have, close up. Good finish.

Now we're right. Signals there and they're off. And Tenenbaum got the best of the start. Tendy and Eloquent Miss was fast away. And Fen Tiger closest to us going forward. And here comes Favea. Favea's going to cross the field easily. Look at this go. It's got plenty of toe. Favea opens up to lead by 4-5 lengths now. Eloquent Miss in second position. Tenenbaum's in third from Tendy. And then Fen Tiger. And the last four, we've got Situations Ship from Moosehead. Welback was Possibly. And the last one was Pray for Dreams. This is a mile in front. Favea, 2:20 to go. It's 8 lengths in front. Running to second, Tenenbaum. And then Eloquent Miss, Situations Ship and Tendy. But look at Favea. Favea's bolted in the trial. It's won by 7. Tenenbaum's ran second, Eloquent Miss has run third, Tendy's run fourth, and then came Moosehead from Situations Ship, and then came Possibly from Pray for Dreams and Fen Tiger. They're off. Muscle Beach, Crestwood, the first two to begin. Camden Cove is showing speed, and Thorsten closest to us in the red jackets going forward as well. Camden Cove's going to lead. Thorsten second. Muscle Beach out wide. Crestwood took a trail in fourth. And then Nuclear Pete, Alabama Showdown. Well, back in the field was Ziggy Earthlight. It's got two behind it. Those being Lantanum and Seiswar is the last one. They're on the turn, 300 to go. Camden Cove in front. From on the far side, Thorsten, who's cut the corner. Crestwood between runners. Muscle Beach out wide. Alabama Showdown and Nuclear Pete behind those. It's Camden Cove, 120 to go. About two in front to Crestwood, Muscle Beach, and then came Thorsten, but Camden Cove won the trial. Second went to Muscle Beach. Third, Crestwood, and fourth, Thorsten. And then Nuclear Pete, Alabama Showdown, Lantanum, Seiswar, and Ziggy Earthlight was the last one. That

0: away from the trust, life has gone on. You've done some pretty amazing things. Like, you've been to Everest Base Camp and you've been in a couple of marathons. I feel quite lazy thinking about that. So is that part of you that's inside that seeks those challenges more now, or you've always been a seeker of challenges and now you're just like, stuff it, I'm going to do them anyway?
1: Again, I love your questions. That's great.

0: I definitely am a target person. Put the stake in the ground, work backwards, and then work your way towards it. You know, every now and again, someone would say, oh, I want to win that race, I want to beat that horse. And I'm like, well, I want to win this race because I want to beat all of these horses. So, you know, we do set our goals quite high. Personally, I'm really proud of what Sam's done with Per Encanto. Very excited about Little Bros and what he's got going forward. But also, I think we're two individual people. We do our own things, but we come together when we need to. And I feel I'd like to think that I, you know, help lift Sam up, and he does the same for me. So we back each other. Excuse the pun.
1: Funny enough, you were never really a racing girl. So you were an equestrian girl, but you weren't a racing girl. So how did the love of the racehorse start? Was that just because of Sam, or was it a thing that the more time you spent at Little Avondale, the more you fell in love with them and saw their stories?
0: Well, there's a couple of things here. One is, I was that girl that when the racing came on the TV and that jolly race commentator, I would run to turn the channel off.
1: I know a few of those girls.
0: It annoyed me so much. Now I'm the first person to turn it on a Saturday morning.
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0: You got it, channel 62. I never used to know what channel. Now I'm the first to go, hey, channel 62.
1: Why? What do you love it now?
0: It's the people. Yeah. I mean, obviously, first and foremost, we're here for the horses, but I love the people. I love listening to someone knowledgeable like you talk about it. I don't have the knowledge that you do, but I do love the passion that goes into it. And I suppose that's what comes from Catwalk as well. The team behind everything that we do comes from here, and everything here stems from passion from horses. And, you know, when you get a family, as in a horse breed, or mother or daughter that's doing well, we've all been a part of it, so it might be your horse that wins, but you've bought it off us, and we know we've got the sister in the paddock, and you're like, woohoo. So that's what I love
1: on
0: most.
1: On that subject, when you breed as many horses as Little Avondale does, are your loud favourites? Do you just love some more because they're prettier? Or, and I always wonder, answer truthfully for this, do they become more favoured when they become really good, like Rockin' Horse?
0: Oh, definitely. Yeah, no, we're all about winning. Yeah. So Rocky came back from Australia last week, and Sam and I went for a walk around the farm, and she's got this beautiful chestnut Zoostar colt, and she's a really protective mum. But before she went to Australia, I would push her around the farm, and she'd come running up to the fence. And yeah, they know, they're not silly. And she was there, I was obviously there for those two big wins that she had, and I'll never forget it. She's absolutely changed our lives.
1: I know the first time Sam wasn't there with you for the Newmarket, but the second time for the Champion Sprint was, and outside your wedding day, one of the biggest days of your life.
0: Yes.
1: It's just that big an adrenaline rush.
3: Nature Strip has plenty of company here. Front Page, Lofty Strike together with Nature Strip. They were followed by Rockin' Horse and Rothfire. And back in the field on the outside, Lavonde. Nature Strip with plenty of challenges. Lofty Strike, Front Page, Rockin' Horse. Nature Strip's going to have to lift. Rockin' Horse, the centre just in front of Nature Strip. Rockin' Horse. Rockin' Horse has won it.
0: I wish everybody the day, that experience from that day. That Group 1 winning, I cannot explain how special it was. Homebred, bunch of friends there, just living the dream. I hope there's more. I hope we've got more Group 1 success, but I genuinely wish everyone to have that experience. It was that special. I do want to share one little thing with you. I remember Sam and I weren't married at the time. I was competing down the road at Te Papa Equestrian Centre, and I came to see him because we had a little share and a yearling together. And you have to realise, as an eventer or a show jumper, like we would spend 4, 5, 6 years producing these horses to sell them for 50, 60, 100 grand, right? And if we did, it was like, woohoo, like, we're so clever. So anyway, it came in and Sam said, oh, your horse is about to go through the ring. And we went in, one bid, 50 grand. And I'm like, wow, that was pretty cool. And that was Cherry Taylor buying that filly. I'll never forget it.
1: Who's right next door as
0: right
1: we speak.
0: Right next door, and I was in, hook, line and sinker.
1: You've been bestowed with a lot of honours, and people recognising what you've done through the Catwalk Trust over the last 20 years, but talk us through becoming a dame. It's one of those things I presume no one ever thinks is going to happen to them, and you look very young to be a dame. The process of when you first get informed and asked whether you're accepted and then getting it bestowed on you, that must be a very weird experience.
0: I'm much better behaved now. I'm much better behaved. I don't want to be, you know, oh my God.
1: The naughty dame.
0: But look, you're right. It's not something you aim for. When Sir Brian Lahore was around, he very much took me under his wing if there was a dinner in Wellington, he would take me over. And I used to sit there going in awe of these incredible people and just good humans. And it never ever crossed my mind, truly, hand over heart. So when I got the email, I was quite shocked. But what I did is I thought through it, and I obviously you accept, but I was really thinking, how can I use this to make Catwalk do what Catwalk does quicker? So that's what I'm really hoping it can do, expedite what we do. And just to be there the same time as Sir Brendan was knighted as well, that was really special, because I think the world of both Brendan and Joe.
1: Poor old Sam. When Brendan becomes Sir Brendan, Lady Joe becomes Lady Joe, and Sam's just... Sam Williams.
0: And as you know, he, without, you know, trying to give him too much credit, he is, you know, I wouldn't have achieved half of what we've done without him.
1: Well, 2025 wasn't just about becoming a dame. You actually became a book publisher. So tell us about the book, which is about New Zealand thoroughbred racing, and how people can use that as a way to help more or less donate to the Catwalk Trust.
0: Well, Michael, we were approached by Brian Delore. It's about 6 years ago now that he had this idea of doing a book that recognised New Zealand breeders and the impact that they've had on the New Zealand thoroughbred industry. And so basically he was writing the book, interviewing all these incredible humans that have been the base for the New Zealand thoroughbred industry, which he did. You know, he got Sir Patrick before he passed. It is the most beautiful book, and it is available now, and all the proceeds will go to Catwalk. It was supported by a number of the really big horse studs, incredibly grateful to the industry. This was Catwalk's way of doing something for the industry, because they've been so good to us.
1: There's people watching this show. We've all been through tough times, not many as tough as what you have done, and they're thinking, I'm going through something, whether it's a physical challenge, a mental challenge, a relationship challenge, and it feels really tough, and at night it tends to feel worse. What's your advice to those people? What's your advice to people who are going through tough things and are looking at you and thinking, gee, I'd love to be like that lady? What's your advice to them?
0: Life is hard. It doesn't matter who you are. There are always challenges. But it will be all right in the end. I feel that you must live your own life. Don't live your life through someone else. Don't feel that someone is going to save you. So whether it's your husband or your wife or your mum, it is up to you. No one else can change how you feel each morning. It is up to you. So if you're having those days, we all have a day that's perhaps not as good as others. For me, I go for a swim, have a better night's sleep, eat some food, good food. But you've really got to focus on the fact that if you want that person to love you, you've got to love yourself as well. Love yourself more, because without that, how's someone else going to love you?

0: Hello everyone, welcome to Punter's Intelligence. Good fun on Saturday, plenty of winners found by you, I hope. A few found by this man, Brad Gray, good to see you.
1: Hello to you, Ben. Hello to everybody else, wherever you are watching on from. So how good was the action there on Saturday? So fast track, fast horses, and plenty of futures to talk about. So one of my favourites time of the year, where these three-year-olds really start finding their place in the pecking order.
0: Do you have a thought, track-wise, before we push on to the racing itself?
1: Played well. Yeah, really well, I thought. You certainly got your chance.
0: Okay, Rosebud is where we'll start. And this was the exciting touch point in the lead-up to the meeting, wasn't it? Where we had the two turn three-year-olds coming back for the first time. I don't think Blue Door would lose any admirers, just bumped into one who was too good on the day.
1: Yeah, I guess the query with her is where you go from here, because you wouldn't be super confident for her to get out to 1,200 metres and be as effective, would you? I might be proven wrong there, and I'd be glad to be proven wrong. So there's a few touch points here. Let's focus on the winner first and foremost. So she just tucked in behind the speed. The way that the race played out, it was truly run, but 1,100 metres, Rose Hill, we know it typically favours those horses that can put themselves right there, and it was the two fillies that were duking it out there, Late and Chilly Girl, overpowered them over the concluding stages. So I thought she was great. Now there is a school of thought that she might get a mile. She'll get a chance. We heard from Gerald Ryan post-race to say that she'll go towards a flight stakes, and why not? You can only one way to find out, and I think that's a winnable Group 1 against your own age and sex. So there you can see the breakdown, 11-2-3, 10-8-6. So nice acceleration. You look back through those in behind, Central Europe. I know there are a few punters that were a little bit disappointed with him, but I think if you look at it in the prism of him being, what, a $5 chance, maybe you could have that view. But if he was a bigger price and he's doing that at the end of 1,100 metres, given he's a son of Frankel, and he'll get out over to 14 and I imagine 1,600 metres in time, I thought his run was quite good. And he was fresh there in the early stages. Castillo King, great half pipe. He's still raw, but he's improving. And the horse that everybody's talking about is Under Focus. And there you can see the fastest last 600 metre splits across the entire meeting. His was the fourth quickest, 33.18. So when you're out the back, you're having a bludge, you're entitled to run home. But even allowing for that, he was fantastic first up. And he's another horse that's put the writing on the wall to say that he's in for a big preparation. So there you can see the overall

0: Now, historically, where that fits in, I know it's always a little bit tricky to compare. Guide, we saw Paley clock the fastest ever Rosebud time, 101.98. He absolutely smashed the clock. Minari, the second quickest, and that's the third quickest. Okay. So it sits pretty neatly there in terms of where it ranks.
1: I sort of had a look to see where the other leaders finished after seeing, you know, Blue Door that final 50 metres or so. One stuck on really well into third, having settled third, so that was a really good run. Most of the others did fall out of it, which is always a sign, like maybe there was some strength to it, but I agree with you, there at least has to be a query now. We'll have a look at the flight stakes, and in terms of a future sense, is it hard to see, you know, same-sex turning the tables on Chilly Girl off what we saw on Saturday?
0: Well, I guess we just don't know if she's going to get the journey, will she? So I spoke about it briefly, but when you're against your own age and your own sex, you don't necessarily have to be a strong miler, do you? So there's been plenty of examples of horses that have won over 1,600 metres, return at four, and they're just out-and-out sprinters. Global Glamour was one that springs to mind. It's the same principle with those Oaks horses. You don't necessarily have to get the journey strongly to get away with it. So I think she deserves her chance.
1: And the same query would have to be over the head of Cheyenne as well.
0: Yeah, we don't know with them. It's a complete guessing game, isn't it? So at least she's the one that's come out and said, I'm back. I'm back and I'm back bigger and better than ever.
1: Yeah, and certainly looked strong that last little bit. We'll check out the Golden Rose. So this market did change complexion a little bit off what we saw. Guesthouse is currently our $4.50 favourite with St. Gotthard there and Tron Bolt. So most suspecting that we haven't seen the return of the big guns for the Golden Rose yet. But Central Europe has plenty of fans at $9. And off the back of what we saw from the Yulong colours there on Saturday, maybe there's another player.
0: Yep, potentially. So again, it's a bit of a guessing game, isn't it? So we're judging a lot of these purely off how they have trialled. So I don't know, just harping back quickly to that flight stakes, the future bet that I've had to this point is Global Goal, a filly for John Sargent. I like the way that she won on debut. She beat Friendly Fire. So I think we get to see there on Saturday.
1: Hey, we did briefly touch on a race there where your long shot of the day featured and got rolled by a polyglot.
0: Off the press.
1: They ran one too, off the press, that's right.
0: Oh.
1: In the morning we spoke, remember? And I said to you, oh, so if there's to be a danger, what is it? And you go, strangely enough, I reckon it could be polyglot, which was third or fourth line. As I saw the race play out, I just thought, oh, Brad is just going to be sitting there. Did you at least chop out?
0: No.
1: Right.
0: Silly boy.
1: Right. Okay. Should I push on?
0: Yeah, go
1: and
0: for
1: quickly.
0: It.
1: Let's have a look at our next event. So this was race six on the card. Beside the Ocean is the horse that we're going to highlight. Was exceptionally well back, ultimately run seventh in the race.
0: This is one that I missed on the day, but upon review, she was outstanding, wasn't she? So they had to ride her quietly from the gate, but look at the way she trucks through the line. So the eye-catching nature of this performance was backed up on the clock. So a last 600 metres of 33.09, over a length quicker than the next best. And a

0: And for her, I know she won over 1,000 metres earlier in her career, but the more we see it out over further. So there you can see the fastest last 200 metre splits of the entire meeting, and the fourth quickest home across the entire day was Beside the Ocean, 11.16. What you'll note from that list is that a lot of horses on there are coming through the midway, which speaks to the fact that it was very much a sit and sprint. So when you're assessing it and you see, well, Attractiveness was an odds-on favourite, didn't win by far, I think that more so says the shape of the race didn't really allow for her to win by a big margin. So I think it was a better win than the margin suggests.
1: Were there others through the race that you thought might be worth following, or the runs had merit?
0: In terms of that midway, well, the one we saw there on the list, up the top, Cuban Cigar. He's relatively light the race, and I think he put his hand up, and his past two performances have been great. So you think another win is just around the corner for him.
1: Okay. Do you want to take a break?
0: Sure.
1: We'll take a break. When we get back, we'll have a look at another really good race on the day, out off too good in the end for Attica and Co. And maybe a couple of horses we need to be following to big group ones through the spring.

0: Stud and Cambridge presents champion first and second season sire, US Navy Flag.
1: And out in front it's US Navy Flag, and US Navy Flag it is who leads from Mendelssohn. US Navy Flag!
0: Already sire of 20 black type horses with 7 group or stakes winners from his first 4 crops, including Group 3 Eulogy Stakes winner, War Princess.
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4: This week on Big Saturday, the stars are returning. Group 2, Foxbridge Plate Day out of Te Rapa. We also have domestic racing from Hastings. While across the ditch, we go Group 1 racing with the Wing Stakes from Randwick. Big Saturday, Trackside 1 from 11.

0: Yeah, while the Rosebud attracted plenty of eyes, the match race, I guess, as it was kind of pegged later on, was another that attracted our interest, and that was Altoff up against what we think is maybe an Epsom player in Attica, at least I think. What do we think now? Altoff, 7 kilos better off in this, was certainly good, having had a beautiful run in transit off the back.
1: Yeah, I'm going to ask you that in a moment, whether you're still the number one ticket holder for the fan club of Attica. So you can just mull over that while we look through the last 400 metres. Here is Altoff's closing splits. Dominant, wasn't he? 33.61 last 600 metres, 0.42 quicker than the next best. So pretty dominant, and that was backed up visually. So 6 to 4, pretty sharp. 4 to 2 even sharper, 10.81 in the last 200 metres, that just said see you later, and the handbrake was put on pretty much that last 50 metres in cruise control. So I guess the little punt with him, we've seen enough of him to kind of know where he fits in, but after that performance, maybe he is back in for a great preparation. He was fantastic first up against the Bias, one of the runs of the meeting, if not the best run of the meeting. And there he was, short odds, and he justified it and came out and won quite handsomely, didn't he? So there you can see the last 600 metres, splits 33.61, quickest in the race. And the overall time was pretty slippery in the context of the first half. So you can see that first 800 compared to the two benchmark 78 races, 48.31 for Altoff's race, but an overall time of 1.22.55, so significantly quicker than the other two on the meeting, which just speaks to the quality of the close in that race. So now we've touched off on Altoff, and maybe he's a little sleeper for an Epsom as well. He'd have to pick up his rating, but it wouldn't be the first time that we see a Chris Waller horse profile like that and just scoot through the grades with a bit of maturity and a bit of time. So Attica, here we go.
0: So
1: do we stick?
0: Tim Ryan said that Attica was a ridiculously good go. The majority of it was
1: the biggest hold of the day, I think. So he said something along those lines.
0: The mounting yard experts have had a look. I certainly wasn't one of those, and decided that Attica was the best. I guess weighted to suggest that he's the best horse in the race, so that doesn't surprise me.
1: So 59 kilos against 52 kilos, wasn't it?
0: Yeah, it's a lot.
1: It is.
0: You know, was it everything we hoped to see? No.

0: that, but I don't know. Joe's just had such confidence that I'm confident. I'm happy to stick until I'm told otherwise.
1: Interesting enough, I know the narrative going into it, a lot of it was around Chaowulf and what he did a few years ago in terms of using that race as a springboard. And there he was a few starts later, winning an Epsom and a King Charles. And if you look through that performance in the prism of what Chaowulf did in that race, he wasn't crash hot either. And he improved sharply second up. It was a completely different animal.
0: Deep down,
1: so I guess
0: do
1: you can hold on to that.
0: But do you think Attic is as serious an animal as Chaowulf?
1: Not yet. But he's got some ground to make up,
0: good
1: doesn't he?
0: Good fence sitting by
1: you. But he has the right platform to do it. So it was a wild kind of ride, wasn't it, for the Attica supporters? Because you went from thinking, well, this is beautiful. It worked out lovely. It was positive. He put himself in a position, which is great to see going forward. He had a horrible flat spot there at stage, and you thought, this is going to blow up and he's going to run an ugly fifth or sixth. Yet, as you touched on, his last 50 metres, you just thought, okay, well, he's dug in there and showed a bit of ticker.
0: So I never really, I'll be honest, I never really enjoyed the watch. And it had nothing to do with Attica. It was more to do with Althoff.
1: Just not straight on the back.
0: I was watching Zach just sitting there travelling in behind, and I thought, we're going to hit the lead or at least find the front if we don't get bloused first. And sure enough, before Attica even hit the lead, Althoff was off the back. So we'll check out the market where Attica's currently $15. Autumn Boy, I think both agree, is the one to beat because Autumn Glow and She's an Alibi are very unlikely to be there. Mm-hmm. Well Written is the Kiwi star emerging, who I would imagine is on an eagle path. Angel Capital there at $15, who's as enigmatic as anything. And Bayvakt, if they go, could be the speed horse that dominates. But I just think it falls away by those that probably aren't going.
1: Yeah, that's fair, and hence why there's been a good trim up for Autumn Boy. I did see a bit of $8, and I thought, oh, not quite enough for me to dive in. Yeah. Then he was $6, and I thought the same, and now he's $4.50. So any chance of being aboard the Autumn Boy train, I think long gone. But we saw a lot of those have exhibition gallops as well out there on Saturday, didn't we? And
0: anything catch your eye?
1: I thought the noises around Bayvakt were particularly positive. So if he shows up in a Wink Stakes and does his thing out in front and all of a sudden the other two superstars are out the back just eyeing each other off, maybe.
0: Tell me if you think this opinion's unfair. Is Bayvakt's peak a length or two off the better ones? But in terms of race pattern and manners, he's always going to get one or two Christmases per preparation.
1: Absolutely. Absolutely. He's like a better version than, I don't want to be disparaging towards Lindemann because I absolutely love him, but that same kind of ilk of horse.
0: Yeah. If you stuff up and you make a mistake,
1: absolutely,
0: I'm going to be there every 100%.
1: Time. 100%. Yeah. And if I get the right setup with a fast track, rails run, soft lead, good luck running
0: Nash
1: me down.
0: Nash on my back.
1: Yep.
0: Yeah. Or Hippo, doesn't really matter, does it?
1: No.
0: No. All right, 1300. Let's have a look now at our next event. So we're skipping back a little bit here. So this was race two, and we'll have a look at Savvy Diamond ultimately running second. We had a really short price favourite in this.
1: We did, and there would have been a few nervy moments. It was comfortable enough, but it was pretty short, wasn't he? So he backed up what he did there at the provincials. First up, there were a lot of expectations coming into this. You can see the rain tumbling down to this point. So the horse that I wanted to focus on was the runner-up Savvy Diamond. I think she's a really interesting filly. So she came out of a maiden win at Goulburn on debut, where 1,100 metres was always going on the sharp side. Here she was out to 1,300 metres, and you could see the way she just took a while to get going. But I loved her last 50 metres and worked through the line. So it's the right time of year for a filly, particularly with a pedigree that suggests they can stay, to start putting their hand up. And I thought that's what she did there on Saturday. So,
0: well, like an early Oaks?
1: Yeah. Well, why not? Why not? I think she's got the right profile to do that. So there you can see that last 200 metres compared to the rest of the field. 11.67, so the quickest in the race and a length quicker than the next best. Now, a lot of the talk going into this was the pedigree of this race, and I think that has to count for something. So we'll touch on it again if you did miss it. Ninja won the race last year. 2 years ago, Autumn Glow. Cabalus ran well the year prior. And Manzois and Major Beale fought out the finish a few years back as well.
0: So on Steel Will, which will be a lot of the interest, Coolmore looked to be the end target. Did you see enough there? It sounds as though they're going to go and have a Flemington Straight experience in between. Did you see enough there to think this could be a Coolmore horse?
1: Not off that, no. But he deserves his chance. Okay. I think he's still improving, and I certainly respect Chris Waller's opinion to say that it's worth aiming up at a race like that.
0: Did we touch on your colour?
1: No, we didn't. She's just got a horrible habit of missing the start.

0: It's lit up with varying degrees of animosity, mind you, because ultimately they get the chocolates. But what did you make of it?
1: I thought it was the right decision. So for me, Mind Your Biz is in front when the bump happens and not in front after the bump. Is that too simple of a way to surmise it? I get that Transcend was going up to...
0: I think that happens without the bump.
1: I get that Transcend was going up to win the race and she was the one with all the momentum, but it was her own undoing. And we know she's a filly still with her quirks. She's still got the L plates on. She was better there on Saturday, so that's encouraging going forward. If she doesn't run in like that, she wins and wins quite comfortably. So I don't think you can hold that against Mind Your Biz, though, who was just doing her thing.
0: Well, when you say just doing her thing, she actually shifted out five or six horses to originally throw Transcend
1: off the line. She did, but there was no contact there.
0: No, but I think you could do the old Willow intimidation. I don't think
1: the
0: second
1: thing.
0: I don't
1: think a legacy thing.
0: Yeah, I don't know. It was never a thing before, and it's never been a thing
1: I don't know.
0: Since.
1: I don't know how much longer you can hold on to the intimidation.
0: But I don't think without that early shift, I think that threw the eventual second horse off its line, who then laid in. So to just dismiss it, I think is a little bit how you're doing.
1: Yeah.
0: My issue really is where the contact was. So if that contact was 5 metres short of the post, I don't think it had any impact at all. Mm. The right winner won. If it was 10 metres short, I agree, maybe Mind Your Biz, that impact was significant enough. But to me, the best horse and the most likely winner with no contact at all has ultimately finished second.
1: I agree with that.
0: Okay. Weirdly, we agree, but kind of don't. Mm. And I'm fine with that. What do you want to have a look at next? Wink Stakes?
1: Yeah, we'll have a break and let's talk Wink Stakes because okay. It's going to be the talk of the town over the next few days. So the whispers are that she will accept. She's an alibi and fingers crossed she runs.
0: Absolutely. This could be a battle for the ages. Let's hope that it is and a sign of things to come for the spring. I hope they meet several times. We'll see that race on the other side and hopefully predict the winner.

0: 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Bet responsibly.
1: You don't want to miss the Betcha Sunday session this week. We go gallops racing at Hawera, two harness venues from Rangiora, and the Southern Surge Finals out of Winton, all on trackside from 11:30.
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3: Cassidy hasn't moved yet on Sunline, and he's had a look over his shoulder. Now he's moved up quickly and hit the front. Referral running on from Arena. Padstow and Tie the Knot late. It's Sunline in front, trying hard as Referral. Tie the Knot is absolutely scorching home on the inside. Sunline in front. Tie the Knot coming quickly. Too late, Sunline. Sunline a half length. Tie the Knot a mighty second.
4: Good song, good horse. Good race too, as it turns out. I can't wait for the Winks Stakes. So you have a look at the honour roll, Brad, and we discussed it off air. It does take a really good horse to ultimately win. They don't get too much better than Sunline, but Winks certainly one of those.
5: You know what that replay also reinforces is how nostalgic I feel about races like that and horses like that winning and running at Warwick Farm.
4: And the movie She's Out of My League. I think that's where the song comes from.
5: You're on your own there.
4: Yeah. Via Sistina, Fangirl, Animo Mawunga, very elegant summit out. Winks, winks, winks. Walla, walla, walla everywhere you look there, bar a few. So it has been a race that he's targeted over the years. And we'll have a look at the market, see where they kind of sit now. So if we didn't have She's an Alibi coming, where were we at? $1.20?
5: We're $1.40 all in.
4: Right.
5: Where we land... as far as final field, this would be a nightmare for Tim Ryan to try and trade, wouldn't it? In terms of trying to forecast, will she be there? She won't be there. He dangled the carrot at $4.50 as soon as the news filtered through. That was straight into $4. Punters took that into $3.50. And then once the plans were firmed up and she was in the nominations, now she's into $2.50. But the way that my brain has been trained over the years, like first and foremost, I'm a punter. That's how I got into the sport. And with every scenario, whether it be a Group 1 race, a Benchmark 72, a maiden, I think, what are the probabilities? What are the odds? What can I get out of this? This is one of those rare exceptions where my first thought wasn't, how can I get an earn out of this? It was, I cannot wait for this contest. This is almost transcends betting, which is something probably we don't see all that often in racing anymore. We don't, unfortunately, get to see those clashes because we're sport for choice in a way, and you get to see a lot of the good horses split up.
4: Is there any chance that if She's Alibi fully commits that Chris pulls the pin?
5: I wouldn't have thought so.
4: I wouldn't have thought so.
5: Either. I wouldn't have thought so, no. We know that Chris is very much a pattern man too, as by those recent winners. So this is an important fork in the road run for Autumn Glow. I know it's early to say that, but whether she goes towards mile targets or whether they freshen and come back towards a Tab Everest.
4: So the question now is not who is the best horse. We might find that out deeper into the spring. The question is who is the best horse this early in the preparation, and what's the answer?
5: You tell me. What are we going to judge that off? Which one's the most forward?
4: Well, let's talk about previous fresh runs.
5: It's going to be an interesting yard, isn't it?
4: Previous fresh runs. How have you felt that Autumn Glow has built into preparations in the past?
5: She's been very effective. She's a very sharp mare, and she's trialled well, and the noises are positive, and she's here to make a statement, of course. And She's an Alibi is the new star on the scene, isn't she? So she, of course, burst into calculation. She won a Randwick Guineas. I don't know if I'll ever see a Doncaster winner like her ever again in my time. Like, that was something else. I know she had a light weight, but, gee, she sizzled late. So what do we do? I don't know.
4: I know that we saw Treasure the Moment come back from a spring and then prove really sharp fresh through the autumn. But where do you sit in terms of one horse finishing a preparation over a mile as opposed to another horse finishing a preparation over a really strong 2,000 metres and how that impacts freshness a couple of months
5: that's
4: on?
5: That's a fair question as well. That's a fair question.
4: I'm looking for an answer.
5: Yeah, well, I think when you look at these two, Autumn Glow is probably at the level where she's going to be now. I don't know if there's much more to come from Autumn Glow. Maybe there is. Maybe I'll be proven wrong. But I think the best of Autumn Glow that we've seen to this point is the best we're going to see for the rest of preparation. I don't have that same inkling with She's an Alibi. I still think there could potentially be a little bit more to come.
4: What about the, another question, I guess without an answer, but what about being in a handicap and being weighted to be afforded every opportunity to win?
5: Yeah.
4: As opposed to maybe the grander spring targets where that

0: it's not necessarily going to be the case.
1: I don't think it would have mattered if she carried 58 in that Doncaster, would it?
0: Maybe not. But weight does funny things, especially to the girls.
1: Mm. I'm not giving you many straight answers here, am I?
0: No, you're not. But I mean, that's what, it's all hypotheticals. That's the beauty of
1: How this race, how they draw, how the, well, I don't know where the rail is at the moment in terms of how it might play, the shape of the race. Is Bayvark there? Is Lindemann there? I haven't seen if he's in the nominations. That'll have a bearing as well.
0: Do you have an early leaning?
1: I don't. I have no early leaning.
0: If I were offered, if I were smart enough to be taken, to have taken the $4 plus, I'd be fairly comfortable with where I'm at.
1: Yes. From a purely punting point of view, if I'm forced to have a bet in the race, I'm taking the $2.50 shares of Alibi as opposed to the $1.60 Autumn Glide.
0: Hmm. Okay. We'll have a
1: That's
0: look.
1: That's purely a market thing.
0: Horses that we've spotted that maybe are worth a follow from the past week. Do you want to kick things off or me?
1: You can go. I think it worked all right last week, didn't it? You were the first one in this week, which is very rare.
0: Very rare.
1: Yeah.
0: What were you doing? Why were you so
1: slow? I don't know.
0: Right. Mr. Hugo Scott Singleton Scone, one that I'm keen to follow, has only had the one career start. I thought it was really promising. Under Focus was the horse that, as you said, was just a
1: It's unusual for you to jump on the bandwagon there.
0: Yeah, but we're looking at now Group 1s over, you know, 400 metres further that are the targets. That was the run you kind of wanted to see. And Don't Tell Harry, for the Burgess Stable there at Taree, is a 12-start maiden, has actually never run a place in 12 career starts.
1: See, that's more your area.
0: It's a mixed bag, but I recommend you go and watch a replay and tell me you don't think Don't Tell Harry will be in the money next start. You.
1: A 12-start maiden that hasn't run a place yet. Yeah. Savvy Diamond and Beside the Ocean, two horses we touched on from Saturday's races. And the other horse that I'll throw into the mix is Afari from the midweek. So I know a lot of the attention will be on Sing Your Song, I think it's named, for Chris Waller, who was the spruce horse going into it. But I thought she was quite good, and she'll be poking around, you'd think, in a maiden in the coming weeks and probably knock it off.
0: All right. How does the week look for you?
1: Looks all right. Yeah, so we'll knuckle down and see if we can make sense of this Winx Stakes, the way that shakes out.
0: Where are we racing? Wednesday?
1: We're at Warwick Farm on Wednesday. So yourself hosting, Manto will be out there, and Ali Mosley as well.
0: Look forward to it. Thank you very much for your company and to yours as well. We'll see you guys next time on A Punter's Intelligence. And we've got so much coming up on Sky Racing. Make sure to join us for race day there on Wednesday as the midweeks come to you once again.

0: Stoke Stud in Cambridge presents champion first and second season sire, US Navy Flag.
1: And out in front it's US Navy Flag, and US Navy Flag it is who leads from Mendelssohn. US Navy Flag!
0: Already sire of 20 black type horses with 7 group or stakes winners from his first 4 crops, including Group 3 Eulogy Stakes winner, War Princess.
2: War Princess in front, she's all heart. 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
0: US Navy Flag, standing at the Oak Stud.
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4: This week on Big Saturday, the stars are returning. Group 2 Foxbridge Plate Day out of Te Rapa. We also have domestic racing from Hastings. While across the ditch, we go Group 1 racing with the Wing Stakes from Randwick. Big Saturday, Trackside 1 from 11.

Ready to go. First on Kurau Cup Day, about to get underway behind the IRT mobile barrier. Racing now, and fast away was Wave Watcher. Is going to lead early, but got a leather up, moves up on the outside boldly in second. Impressive Shard. Ryland Charlie's out three wider. Salutes on the leader's back. Next one on the inside goes Courage Reactor. Then comes the stablemate Super Fund. Back in the second half of the field was Troubleshooter, following up behind Carrera Bandito, and the Highlander was caught wide and dropped out to the tail end of the field. So rolling to the top was Wave Watcher. Shortly after the start, leads a neck over second, got a leather up, and on the leader's back in third position was Salutes. We'll wait for the Brian Bennett transport passing lane in the final circuit. One out and one back, Impressive Shard. Ryland Charlie, after being caught wide early, ended up one out, two back, but here's a move from the back. Troubleshooters out three wide going forward. Three back, the marker line, Courage Reactor. Four back on the inside is Super Fun, then Carrera Bandito, and last of all is the Highlander. Short of a lap left to travel now as they go up towards the 1200 metres mark, and out in front by a narrow margin was Wave Watcher, trying to lead all the way. Salute on the leader's back in second spot. Troubleshooter the outside gets up to third. Now one out, one back, got a leather up. On the inside was Courage Reactor, followed up in turn by Super Father, then Impressive Shard, Ryland Charlie, well back Carrera Bandito, and last of all was the Highlander in the back straight. And the leader, Wave Watcher, leads by three parts of a length. Troubleshooter second. Salute coiled up behind Wave Watcher, waiting for

Charlie, impressive shards hit the leap, 150 out, drew clear from Troubleshooter. Ryland Charlie's running home strongly late, but it's going to be impressive shard. Impressive shard has won from Ryland Charlie. Photo third between Troubleshooter and the late closing Carrera Bandito. Then came on the inside Salute. Well back in the field was Got a Leather Up. Next one across the line was Super Fun with Courage Reactor. Wave Watcher got tired after leading, and last of all, the Highlander.

And away they go. Worse Than Ted stepped away nicely. Classic Sky, Wendy Moon began okay. And Miss Sunny Ruby was fairly into stride. And out wide, Brook Spirit began well. The only galloper was Pyramid Mischief. It drops out the back. And as I speak, Miss Sunny Hill has gone for a gallop shortly after the start. And Wipeout has now also gone into a gallop as they get it to the first bend. In front was Classic Sky, but tackled by Worse Than Ted. And the first starter, Worse Than Ted, will find the lead from Classic Sky in second. Wendy Moon drops back to third. Katie Corona on the inside. Brook Spirit currently without cover, then Sensitive to a Smile. Just Charlie's on the inside of Rocky in Paradise. A gap of about 10 lengths to Phantom Spur. Then came Lady Tony in a long gap to Wipeout. Miss Sunny Hill after that early error is her second last. And way out the back was Pyramid Mischief. Well, he was way out in front. First up, second up, he's galloped and he's tailed right out. So going up towards the 1600 metres point, and out in front was Classic Sky. He was able to take the lead back from Worse Than Ted. So it's now Classic Sky in front. Worse Than Ted will wait for the Brian Bennett Transport passing lane runner. Next on the inside, three back, it was Wendy Moon, and up without cover, Brook Spirit. So no luck for the debutante and favourite. He's up on the outside. Four back the marker line, KD Corona, and one out and one back is Sensitive to a Smile. Then came Just Charlie on the inside of Rocky in Paradise, tacking onto the group Lady Tony. Phantom Spurs also tacked on. A long gap to Wipeout, Miss Sunny Hill, and Pyramid Mischief is further back than Walla Walla, the best part of 250 metres off the leader. Up to Judge Graham Rowland, one round left to travel, and the leader is Classic Sky. Leads by three parts of a length over Brook Spirit in second. Worse Than Ted's in third spot. One out, one back, Sensitive to a Smile. Wendy Moon, three back the marker line. Four back on the inside was KD Corona, then Rocky in Paradise, Lady Tony. On the inside, Just Charlie, then Phantom Spur. A long gap to Wipeout, Miss Sunny Hill, and Pyramid Mischief's too far back. 900 metres left to travel. Leader Classic Sky leads a length. Brook Spirit second's done all the work in the runner. On the leader's back in third spot was Worse Than Ted. Then came Sensitive to a Smile.

by Phantom Spur, past the 600 metres point. Classic Skies in third, Sensitive to a Smile. Wendy Moon was struggling. To the outside, KD Corona's running on. Then came Lady Tony, Rocky in Paradise, but up towards the turn. Brooke Spirit goes to a narrow lead from Classic Skies, Sensitive to a Smile. KD Corona hooks out, three wide, starts to run home, and they're well clear of Rocky in Paradise. Wendy Moon into the straight, Brooke Spirit hit the lead. The outside, Sensitive to a Smile. Classic Sky galloped under pressure. KD Corona the outsider. Brooke Spirit in front, 150 out. Sensitive to a Smile tries very hard. Then KD Corona. Brooke Spirit in front did all the work and the run. Sat without cover over 2,600 metres on debut. What a performance. Brooke Spirit, great win. Has won from Sensitive to a Smile. KD Corona. Lady Tony, a good runner. Rocky in Paradise was next. Then Wendy Moon. Phantom Spur. Classic Sky. Worse than Ted galloped in the latter stages. Then Just Charlie, Miss Sunny Hill, a wipeout, and Pyramid Mischief, a long last of all.

The start is going to have a crack for the leaders. Keen early. Blue Diamond was in front, but being joined by Wattle Bank Will on the outside. And Wattle Bank Will's now going to slide to the lead past Blue Diamond in second spot. Third position, Liberty Girl, the early leader. Hoppy Smiles in fourth position. Then came Conan. Just Amazing's on the inside. After that early mistake, Too Sweet For Me is moving up without cover and going forward in a hurry. And Sea Folly was last of all. So Wattle Bank Will's in front, leads by two. Links Blue Diamond, Too Sweet For Me has cruised up on the outside and swiftly goes to the front. So this is our fourth leader within a lap, and in front now is Too Sweet For Me, but did a lot of work to get there. Wattle Bank Will in second spot. Three back the inside, Blue Diamond, followed up by Liberty Girl, then Hoppy Smile, Conan back in second last, Just Amazing, and last of all was Sea Folly. So they're now racing in single file, the eight runners coming up towards the 1300 metres mark, and in front, Too Sweet For Me leads by two lengths. Wattle Bank Will in second spot. We'll wait for the Brian Bennett Transport passing lane in the final circuit. Three back the inside was Blue Diamond. Then came Liberty Girl, Hoppy Smile back in third last position. Conan followed up by Just Amazing, and Sea Folly the debutante is last of all. One round left to travel. Too Sweet For Me's in front, leads by two lengths over Wattle Bank Will second. Liberty Girl moves up without cover. Three back the inside, Blue Diamond. Hoppy Smiles, one out, one back, followed up by Conan. Then came Just Amazing, and Sea Folly was last of all. Up to the 1,000 metres mark they go, and the leader is going nicely. Too Sweet For Me, after that early mishap, zipped around the field, found the front, has had a good run thereafter. Leads a length over Liberty Girl second. On the leader's back, Wattle Bank Will. Then came Hoppy Smile on the inside, Blue Diamond. Well, back on the inside was Just Amazing in the back straight. Then came going into the one wide line, Sea Folly. But in the back straight they go, and the leader is going nicely. Too Sweet For Me leads by half a length over Liberty Girl second. In third, Wattle Bank Will getting a good run. On the inside, three back was Blue Diamond. Hoppy Smile just driven along. Conan on the outside of Just Amazing. And Sea Folly is the last one. Up to the 500 metres mark they go. And the leader, Too Sweet For Me. Liberty Girl the outside, Wattle Bank Will's travelling nicely on the leader's back, waits for the runner. Then came Blue Diamond coming out wider. Conan starts to pick up some ground, followed up by Sea Folly, then Hoppy Smile, Just Amazing in the straighter. Too Sweet For Me joined by Liberty Girl. Wattle Bank Will the passing lane, wider out was Conan. Liberty Girl hit the leader. Conan out wide's running on. Liberty Girl in front. Conan steaming home on the outside. Conan's too good. Conan has got the prize from Liberty Girl. Too Sweet For Me, maybe third, just in front of Blue Diamond, Wattle Bank Will. Then came Hoppy Smile, well back in the field, Just Amazing, and Sea Folly, the last one across the line.

ready to rock and roll. The IRT Mobile leaves them and away they go now, and Poseidon came out very quickly, and Poseidon's going to go straight to the lead shortly after the start. Zipping up on the outside, Suspicious Captain moves into second position. Then Carrera Bravo, who's currently behind the leader, but is going to end up three back because Suspicious Captain, driven aggressively from out wide on the track's going to slide to the lead. So Suspicious Captain's now the leader. Poseidon in second, Carrera Bravo's in third position. Dragon Ball's next on the inside. Delight and Gold was left without cover. Orlando's Wish is now one out and one back. Carbonate's one out and two back. Baton Rouge on the inside was in next position. Don't Think Just Do is third last on the outside of Just a Gem. And last of all was Major Lazarus. Up to Judge Graham Rowland. One round left to travel, and Suspicious Captain in front. The ears pricked up, leads by two lengths. In second spot was Poseidon. We'll wait for the Brian Bennett transport. Passing lane runner. Then came Delight and Gold. Here's a Don't Think Just Do out three wide going forward. Major Lazaros is now three wide with cover and driving forward. Carrera Bravo's midfield on the inside, followed up in turn by Dragon Ball. Then Orlando's Wish. Back third last, Carbonate's been shuffled back out of it. The stablemate Just a Gem on the back of Carbonate. And last on the inside is Baton Rouge. Suspicious Captain's in front, leads a half length. Major Lazaros slides to second. Poseidon's had the perfect trip behind the speed. Next on the

inside was Carrera Bravo, and after making a mid-race move, Don't Think Just Do's now without one back. Delight in Gold was without cover early, is now sixth on the outside. Then came on the inside next as they come out of the back straight. Dragon Ball, well back in the field, coming up wide at Carbonate, and this following up behind Orlando's Wish, and towards the tail end of the field was Baton Rouge, and last of all Just a Gem. But up towards the turn, Suspicious Captain leads by a narrow margin. The outside, Major Lazarus second. Poseidon about to get the runners. Major Lazarus puts it to Suspicious Captain. Now the inside, Poseidon, and Don't Think Just Do. Orlando's Wish very wide. Suspicious Captain's got a kick. Suspicious Captain in front, trying hard. Major Lazarus, the inside, Poseidon. Suspicious Captain in front, those holding sway, and Suspicious Captain will win from Major Lazarus. A terrific debut. Poseidon's run third. Orlando's Wish fourth, and Don't Think Just Do just behind them. Baton Rouge making up some ground along the inner, with also Carrera Bravo, Carbonate, Just a Gem out wider, Dragon Ball, and Delight in Gold. One of the last ones to greet the judge.

just about set. Mickey Brown the inside. Tapes release. Away they go. Hazer, as per the normal, flew out. Leads by 5 lengths in the early stages. Ocean of Tears began okay. Waikaka was showing a good turn of speed in the early stages. Gets across into third. Jamandel's in fourth spot. Then Semba. Next one, Mickey's Courage. Then Deceptive Lead to a Leaper. Slow but steady away. My Sky Key was next. Then Folly John Star. Mickey Brown's missed the start completely. And Heaven's Mark likewise. Blew the start. And is the best part of 100 metres off the lead, turning into the back straight, and Hazer after that fantastic beginning leads by 3 lengths over Ocean.

Positioner Folly John Star tacks on the inside of My Sky Key. Mickey Brown's a distant second last, and last of all was Heaven's Muck. In the back straight, and the leader is Hazer. Leads by two lengths. Now popping off the inside, Waikaka and Semba. Semba was planted out three wide, but is going forward in a hurry. So Semba powers up on the outside. Waikaka's going with Semba. So plenty of pace on during the middle stages. Semba gets a length in front of Waikaka. Waikaka's now looking for the trail, and Semba rolls to the lead from Waikaka in second. Hazer.

Then came My Sky Key. Back in second last is Mickey Brown, and further back than Walla Walla Heaven's Mark. One round left to travel. Williams has driven an aggressive race with Semba, and the equal favourite Semba leads by two lengths. And second, Waikaka will now use the Brian Bennett Transport passing lane runner. Next on the inside was Hazer, popping away from the mark as Ocean of Tears moves up without coverage. Amandel's now one out, one back. Folly John Star on the inside of Mickey's Courage. Then came Deceptive Lee, to a leaper and My Sky Key well back, and too far back and Mickey Brown, and also Heaven's Mark in the back straight. Up to the half mile marker they go, and the leader by two lengths is Semba. Up on the outside, Ocean of Tears in second. Third, Waikaka on the inside. Then Jamandel. Here's to a leaper around the field with a big run. Moves up to third very sharply. On the inside was Hazer. Mickey's Courage is now latched onto the back of to a leaper. My Sky Key's four wide as they really pack up. Deceptive Lee, Folly John Star coming out of the back straight. Semba's in front. Leads narrowly. To a leaper moves up on the outside. The second over them. Tears in third spot. Jamandel's just struggling. Then Mickey's Courage. Now wide of My Sky Key. Deceptive Lee trying to weave a passage up to the turn. Semba in front. To a leaper's trying to sustain a long run. Ocean of Tears back to the passing lane. Then Mickey's Courage. Semba in front. To a leaper the outsider. To a leaper's after Semba. Semba and to a leaper. To a leaper's hit the lead, sustaining a long run. It's going to be 100 training wins for Shane Matheson, and to a leaper, a big winner. To a leaper first. Second goes to Semba. Mickey's Courage third. Deceptively, a good effort fourth. Ocean of Tears. Then came Folly John Star. Jamandel Hay.

Revu, then came Help Me, Majestic Me, back in second lay, and last of all, about five lengths away was Mark the Warrior. It was a lovely start. They all trotted off the mark as they turn around the first bend. Sheila Laxon's in front, leads by two lengths, and second was Jordan Ann, and Buffy Norstein's three back the marker line. Now, Evie Ray's without cover, but is progressing forward. Then Miko Koravu and Aradine, two lengths away to Help Me in the running line, trailed up by Majestic Me. Next on the inside, Love You to the Sky, and Mark the Warrior was the last one. In the back straight on the first occasion, and our Evie Ray is going to slide forward and find the lead from Sheila Laxon in second spot. So our Evie Ray's the new leader. Sheila Laxon second, Miko Koravu up on the outside in third spot. Aradine's now one out, one back on the outside of Jordan Ann. Then came Help Me, who's three back the running line on the outside of Buffy Norstein's Majestic Me, Love You to the Sky, and last of all was Mark the Warrior, as they're coming up to just about completing a lap and moving up on the outside. Miko Koravu's going to have a crack for the lead now. It's Miko Koravu a half length in front of our Evie Ray in second spot. On the leader's back in third position was Sheila Laxon. Not across yet, Miko Koravu, but is really putting on the power. Then came in the running line is Aradine up on the outside. Next on the inside was Jordan Ann. Then came Buffy Norstein's and Help Me, Majestic Me, Love You to the Sky, and Mark the Warrior was last of all. So it's been on mid-race. Miko Koravu is a half length in front but can't get across. It's Miko Koravu on the outside of our Evie Ray. Sheila Laxon on the leader's back will wait for the Brian Bennett Transport passing lane. Aradine's one out, one back. Jordan Ann three back the inside. One out, two back. Help Me's enjoyed a lovely run. Buffy Norstein's Majestic Me. Next one, Love You to the Sky. And last of all was Mark the Warrior. Into the back straight they go. Our Evie Ray's in front, leads three parts of a length. The outside, Miko Koravu's had a torrid run. The inside third was Sheila Laxon. Here's Help Me, zooming around the outside, got up into second spot very quickly. Next one was Buffy Norstein's, following up Jordan Ann. Miko Koravu was quickly beaten. Majestic Me followed Help Me into the race, is now one out, one back. Then Aradine and Mark the Warrior, Love You to the Sky, 10 lengths away up towards the home turn. Our Evie Ray joined by Help Me. Help Me has hit the lead from our Evie Ray. Majestic Me's after Help Me. Then came Sheila Laxon, Buffy Norstein's, Aradine were next, and Jordan Ann's just in front of Buffy Norstein's. But up to the turn, Help Me's drawn to a two-length lead from our Evie Ray. Majestic Me comes to the outside to run home. Then came Aradine, Jordan Ann, and Sheila Laxon into the clear, but Help Me got away. It's Help Me three, 4 lengths in front from Majestic Me. Sheila Laxon's running on in the latter stages, but it's all Help Me. A deserved victory coming up. It's been in great form. Help Me wins by 3 lengths. Second, Aradine. Third, Majestic Me. And fourth, Sheila Laxon. A good three-way go. Then Love You to the Sky, who made ground. Buffy Norstein's well back. Mark the Warrior, Jordan Ann, now Evie Ray. And after a tough trip, Miko Koravu was the last one across the line.

Cyril and Rose Cayford Mobile Pace. They're racing now. They came out in a pretty good line as well. Franco Humby and now Molly Mae Vestel came out quite well out deep off the track, is trying to draw across and find the lead and will. So Molly Mae Vestel goes to the lead shortly after the start from Franco Humby. Damas was close up into the first bend and now pressing forward was Cheer the Captain and is looking for the lead shortly after the start. Now driving through was Rack 'em Up from the second line, has begun well and is starting to punch forward. Now Cheer the Captain found the lead from Molly Mae Vestel, but Rack 'em Up has been driving forward and is going to find the front. So Rack 'em Up's in front, driven very aggressively early, finds the lead from Cheer the Captain second, Molly Mae Vestel in third, and the Damas, the well-backed favourites, now caught without cover. Franco Humby was next, Brahassi's just behind them, one out, one back. Next one was Mighty Flying Lou on the inside of next one, Destiny's Dream. Then came Mighty Flying Mickey, Super Fast as second last, and last of all was Mr. Cashman. So Rack 'em Up from the outside of the second line was able to find the lead and leads by two lengths. Cheer the Captain will now wait for the Brian Bennett Transport passing lane runner. Adamas without cover on the outside of Molly Mae Vestel. Rahassi's next, one out, one back on the outside.

Sider. Next on the inside, Franco Humby. Then came Destiny's Dream, Mighty Flying Lou, Mighty Flying Mickey, then Mr. Cashman, and last of all, Super Fast. Mighty Flying Mickey makes the move and followed up in turn by Mr. Cashman. Halfway down the back straighter, and the leader is Rack 'Em Up. Leads by two lengths over Adamas on the outside of Cheer the Captain. Mighty Flying Mickey's out, three wide going forward. Then Rahassi on the outside. Next on the inside was Molly Mae Vestel. Then came Mr. Cashman. Well back was Franco Humby, coming wide was Super Fast, trying to work into the race. Then came Destiny's Dream and Mighty Flying Lou up towards the home turn. Leader Rack 'Em Up, but only by a narrow margin. Mighty Flying Mickey's moved up on the outside. Adamas is still punching in the middle. Now next one out wide, Mr. Cashman, and back to the inside. Cheer the Captain. Cheer the Captain punched through hard along the passing lane, hit the lead from Rack 'Em Up. Out wide, Mr. Cashman. Rahassi tries to get a run through the middle. Mighty Flying Lou out wide. They're lining up. Cheer the Captain in front. And I think he's got grabbed on the line. Maybe Mr. Cashman and nose to Cheer the Captain and nose away. Mighty Flying Lou, Super Fast. Rahassi close up. Also there was Rack 'Em Up, Mighty Flying Mickey, and Molly Mae Vestel. What a finish. And just behind them was Franco Humby and also Destiny's Dreams. Hold on to your tickets.

The tapes release, away they go. Kairaki Spur bounced away okay. Swift Dream was very fast into stride. The Will stepped away nicely. Miles away, it didn't die, were close up. Then came dropping in behind them, Royal Dell. And on the inside of Royal Dell, Love walked in. Back second last, Domination's Call. And the 35 metres back marker, Tarragindi. Must be 50 metres off the lead early. So slow away from the standing start, but has plenty of ground to make up. As they go into the back straight on the first occasion, Swift Dreams in front, leads by two lengths, miles away to second. Kairaki Spur three back the inside and up without cover, didn't die but is progressing forward. The Will, one out, one back. Love whipped in on the inside of Royal Dell, and a gap of some 10 lengths away to Domination's Call and Tarragindi. Bit of pace in the back straight on the first occasion, didn't die, is really serving it up to Swift Dream. Swift Dream wants to hold the lead however, and Swift Dream will lead from Didn't Die in second spot. On the leader's back, miles away, The Will in fourth position. Then came Kairaki Spur, Royal Dell, Love walked in. A gap then of 8 lengths to Domination's Call, and Tarragindi is still last of all. Coming up towards the 1300 metres mark now, and in front by half a length was Swift Dream. Up on the outside, Didn't Die in second spot's done plenty of work in the runner. Miles away, will wait for the Brian Bennett Transport passing lane in the final circuit. Without one back was The Will. Next on the inside, Kairaki Spur. Then came Royal Dell. Love walked in. Then Domination's Call 5 lengths away. And Tarragindi still a conspicuous last with one round left to go in the Brian Bennett Transport Kurrell Cup of 2026. Swift Dreams trying to do it all.

Love walked down there. Domination's call and Tara Ginn there. Now second last and last bit of tacked onto the peloton. 1,000 metres left to travel. Swift Dream in front leads a length. Didn't Die second. Miles away third. Will one out, one back on the outside of Kairaki Spur. Royal Dell. Love walked down there. Well back Tara Ginn on the outside of Domination's call. Past the half mile marker they go. Swift Dream in front. Leads a length. The outside Didn't Die second. Miles away in third. Spot then the Will, no moves down the back straight. Kairaki Spur, Royal Dell, Love walked in, Tara Ginn there, and Domination's calls dropped out. 500 metres left to travel. Swift Dream still two lengths in front from miles away second. Under pressure, Didn't Die. Royal Dell to the outside. Just behind them was Kairaki Spur. Tara Ginn's winding up. Then Love walked in. The Will went for a gallop up towards the turn though. And the leader, Swift Dream, still two lengths in front from miles away. Kairaki Spur, Royal Dell, Tara Ginn to the outside, but eight off the leader. Swift Dream in front, miles away, trying hard on the outside. Then Kairaki Spur, Tara Ginn there. Swift Dream still in front, miles away, a length away. It's Swift Dream still holding on from miles away. Tara Ginn there flying late, but Swift Dream will take out the Kurau Cup leading throughout. Swift Dream first, maybe Tara Ginn there, a great run second out wide from miles away, but it's close. Then Kairaki Spur, Royal Dell, a gap Didn't Die. Love walked in, the Will, and Domination's call, the last one to greet the judge.

Tapes release, away they go in the Kurrell Cup, and they've stepped away well, all of them. No gallopers in the early stages. Got to Elect Bill came out fast. Leicester was showing speed, and making a line of three was Joyride, has driven aggressively out three deep, looking for the lead, and Joyride will run to the top, past Leicester in the early stages, then Got to Elect Bill. Next Level was next, and Jimmy Ray following inside, runs behind Next Level. Without one back early, Better Way, followed up by Raka Murph, the stable mate, Boris O'Kane, Dreams Are Free, and last of all was JT Bow. Into the back straight on the first occasion, Joyride's in front, leads by two lengths, Leicester second, Next Level third, Got to Elect Bill's up without cover, Jimmy Ray on the inside of Better Way, one out, two back, Raka Murph behind his stable mate, then came Boris O'Kane, Dreams Are Free second last, and JT Bow is last of all. Out in front, Joyride leads by two lengths, and second Leicester, his stable mate, Next Level, three back the inside, up without cover, Got to Elect Bill, Better Way, one out, one back, on the inside is Jimmy Ray, then came Raka Murph, Boris O'Kane, Dreams Are Free, the first of

Up without cover now was Raka Murph, came out in front of Dreams Are Free. Dreams Are Free is sliding forward, gets up to second, might even have a look for the lead, and he will find it with a lap to go. So Dreams Are Free runs to the top, Joyride second, JT Bow lobs into third position outside of the leader. On the inside next was Lester, one out, one back, Raka Murph, then came Gotta Elect Bill. On the inside next level, then Jimmy Ray, back second last, Better Way, and Boris Kane has seen a lot of them, 12 lengths off the lead, turning into the back straight, 1,000 metres left to travel. Dreams Are Free in front of his main dangers, in pursuit the outside JT Bow, Joyride on the leader's back, then came Lester on the inside of Raka Murph, next level was next on the inside of Godrelec Bill, well back Jimmy Ray, Better Way takes off out, three wide starts his run, and Boris O'Kane three wide with cover, and they're coming around the field quickly. Dreams Are Free in front leads three parts of a length, now a half length as JT Bowes closing in. On the outside, Better Way coming up with cover. Boris O'Kane's only four lengths off the lead. Then Joyride, Raka Murph, Godrelec Bill. Well back was Lester. Jimmy Ray joins the three wide line. Next level was last of all, only six lengths, first to last on the way home. Dreams Are Free in front, leads by three parts of a length over JT Bow in second spot. Here's Boris O'Kane out of the pack emerging. Next on the inside was Joyride, but Dreams Are Free's two lengths in front. Boris O'Kane down the outside trying harder. Dreams Are Free, Boris O'Kane. Dreams Are Free still in front. He's packing plenty. Boris O'Kane's running out of time. Dreams Are Free will win the cup. Dreams Are Free from Boris O'Kane, who is good first up. JT Bow third, Joyride fourth. Then came Raka Murph, next level, and Lester. Gotta Elect Bill, Better Way, and Jim.

quickly. Mouton Kadai began okay. Crackle and crunch out wide goes. Lovely run through from the second line. Ends up one out, one back in the early stages. Then came Baltic Star on the inside of Penny Wade. In the second half of the field, Terra My Love, Major Boy on the inside of Eyes of an Angel. And Start Me Up has dropped out to the tail end of the field. Celtic Tigers in front. Leads by a length, but Crackle and Crunch is going to move up and have a crack for the lead. Celtic Tiger leads Crackle and Crunch in second. Spirit of Atlanta in third spot. Celtic Tiger holds sway. So Bannockburn's had the perfect trip. One out, one back on the outside of Mouton Kadai. Penny Waite was next up on the outside. Then came Baltic Star. In the running line, Terra My Love, Major Boy, Eyes of an Angel, and Start Me Up was last of all. 12 lengths first to last past Judge Graham Rowland. One round left to travel. And the leader, Celtic Tiger, leads a length. Crackle and Crunch, no luck early. On the inside, Spirit of Atlanta, wait for the Brian Bennett Transport passing lane runner. In one out, one back trail is Bannockburn getting the lovely trip on the outside of Mouton Kadai. Next on the inside was Baltic Star. Moving up on the outside, Terra My Love. Then came two lengths away, Eyes of an Angel. Next one on the inside, Major Boy. And last of all was Start Me Up, halfway down the back straighter. Celtic Tiger trying to lead all the way. Crackle and Crunch a half length away. Spirit of Atlanta's in third spot. Then Bannockburn, who's up on the outside of Mouton Kadai. Next one on the running line was Penny Wade. Then came Terra My Love, who's on the outside of the stable mate, Baltic Star, Eyes of an Angel, third last, second last, Major Boy. And last of all, Start Me Up and 14 lengths off the lead. Out of the back straight they go. Celtic Tiger in front, Crackle and Crunch second. Bannockburn's had the perfect trip, about to come to the outside. Spirit of Atlanta's under pressure, and waiting for a run was Mouton Kadai. Around the bend, Crackle and Crunch moved alongside Celtic Tiger, but here's Bannockburn down the centre. Crackle and Crunch and Bannockburn. Bannockburn loomed alongside Crackle and Crunch to go to the lead. Bannockburn in front from Crackle and Crunch. Eyes of an Angel flying home at the end, but Bannockburn with a perfect trip gets the prize. Bannockburn first, Eyes of an Angel second, Photo third, Crackle and Crunch or Pennyweight who ran on well. Start Me Up picked up a few. Then Mouton Kadai, Terra My Love, Celtic Tiger, Major Boy, and towards the tail end of the field, Baltic Star and Spirit of Atlanta.

0: Outsiders putting in big bounds, though. Moving out from last. From last to first. Races away to win the Guineas. There are 100 to go. Digs out and up, though. Basilina a length and a half. And Basilina's got the golden ticket. Pignon for the Irishman, Joe Doyle. And Pignon upset them.
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2: Away from the trust, life has gone on. You've done some pretty amazing things, like you've been to Everest Base Camp and you've been in a couple of marathons. I feel quite lazy thinking about that. So is that part of you that's inside that seeks those challenges more now, or you've always been a seeker of challenges and now you're just like, stuff it, I'm going to do them anyway?
3: Again, I love your questions, that's great. I definitely am a target person. Put a stake in the ground, work backwards, and then work your way towards it. You know, every now and again someone would say, oh, I want to win that race, I want to beat that horse. And I'm like, well, I want to win this race because I want to beat all of these horses. So, you know, we do set our goals quite high. Personally, I'm really proud of what Sam's done with Per Encanto. Very excited about Little Bros and what he's got going forward. But also, I think we're two individual people. We do our own things, but we come together when we need to. And I feel I'd like to think that I, you know, help lift Sam up, and he does the same for me. So we back each other. Excuse the pun.
2: Funny enough, you were never really a racing girl. So you were an equestrian girl, but you weren't a racing girl. So how did the love of the racehorse start? Was that just because of Sam, or was it a thing that the more time you spent at Little Avondale, the more you fell in love?

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1: Well, there's a couple of things here. One is, I was that girl that when the racing came on the TV and that jolly race commentator, I would run to turn the channel off.
2: I know a few of those girls.
1: It annoyed me so much. Now I'm the first person to turn it on a Saturday morning.
2: Channel 62?
1: You got it, channel 62. I never used to know what channel, now I'm the first to go, hey, channel 62.
2: Why? What do you love it now?
1: It's the people. Yeah. I mean, obviously, first and foremost, we're here for the horses, but I love the people. I love listening to someone knowledgeable like you talk about it. It's not, I don't have the knowledge that you do, but I do love the passion that goes into it. And I suppose that's what comes from Catwalk as well. The team behind everything that we do comes from here, and everything here stems from passion from horses. And, you know, when you get a family, as in a horse breed, or mother or daughter that's doing well, we've all been a part of it, so it might be your horse that wins, but you've bought it off us, and we know we've got the sister in the paddock, and you're like, woohoo. So

0: answer truthfully for this. Do they become more favoured when they become really good, like Rock and Horse?
1: Oh, definitely. Yeah, no, we're all about winning. Yeah. So Rocky came back from Australia last week, and Sam and I went for a walk around the farm, and she's got this beautiful chestnut Zoster colt, and she's a really protective mum. But before she went to Australia, I would push her around the farm, and she'd come running up to the fence, and yeah, they know, they're not silly. And she was there, I was obviously there for those two big wins that she had, and never forget it. She's absolutely changed our lives.
0: I know the first time Sam wasn't there with you for the Newmarket, but the second time for the Champion Sprint was, and outside your wedding day, one of the biggest days of your life.
1: Yes.
0: It's just that big an adrenaline rush.
2: 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Front Page, Lofty Strike together with Nature Strip. They were followed by Rock and Horse and Rothfire. And back in the field on the outside, Levante. Nature Strip with plenty of challenges. Lofty Strike, Front Page, Rock and Horse. Nature Strip's going to have to lift. Rock and Horse, the centre, just in front of Nature Strip. Rock and Horse. Rock and Horse has won it.
1: I wish everybody the day, that experience from that day. That Group 1 winning, I cannot explain how special it was. Homebred, bunch of friends there, just living the dream. Like I hope there's more. I hope we've got more Group 1 success, but I genuinely wish everyone to have that experience. It was that special. I do want to share one little thing with you. I remember Sam and I weren't married at the time. I was competing down the road at Te Papa Equestrian Centre, and I came to see him because we had a little share and a yearling together. And you have to realise, as an eventer or a show jumper, like we would spend 4, 5, 6 years producing these horses to sell them for 50, 60, 100 grand, right? And if we did, it was like, woohoo, like we're so clever. So anyway, came in and Sam said, oh, your horse is about to go through the ring. And we went in, one bid, 50 grand. And I'm like, wow, that was pretty cool. And that was Cherry Taylor by Matt Philly. I'll never forget it.
0: Who's what next door as
1: right
0: we speak?
1: Right next door, and I was in, hook, line and sinker.
0: You've been bestowed with a lot of honours, and people recognising what you've done through the Catwalk Trust over the last 20 years, but talk us through becoming a dame. It's one of those things I presume no one ever thinks is going to happen to them, and you look very young to be a dame. The process of when you first get informed and asked whether you're accepted and then getting it bestowed on you, that must be a very weird experience.
1: I'm much better behaved now. I'm much better behaved. I don't want to be, you know, oh my God.
0: The naughty dame.
1: The naughty dame. But look, you're right. It's not something you aim for. When Sir Brian Lahore was around, he very much took me under his wing. If there was a dinner in Wellington, he would take me over. And I used to sit there going in awe of these incredible people and just good humans. It never ever crossed my mind, truly, hand over heart. So when I got the email, I was quite shocked. But what I did is I thought through it, and I obviously you accept, but I was really thinking, how can I use this to make Catwalk do what Catwalk does quicker? So that's what I'm really hoping it can do, expedite what we do. And just to be there the same time as Sir Brendan was knighted as well. That was really special because I think the world of both Brendan and Joe.
0: Poor old Sam. When Brendan becomes Sir Brendan, Lady Joe becomes Lady Joe, and Sam's just...
1: He's that
0: Sam,
1: guy,
0: just
1: right?
0: Sam Williams.
1: And as you know, he, without, you know, trying to give him too much credit, he is, you know, I wouldn't have achieved half of what we've done without him.
0: Well, 2025 wasn't just about becoming a dame. You actually became a book publisher. So tell us about the book, which is about New Zealand thoroughbred racing, and how people can use that as a way to help more or less donate to the Catwalk Trust.
1: Well, Michael, we were approached by...

0: Ministry, which he did. You know, he got Sir Patrick before he passed. It is the most beautiful book, and it is available now, and all the proceeds will go to Catwalk. It was supported by a number of the really big horse studs. Incredibly grateful to the industry. This was Catwalk's way of doing something for the industry because they've been so good to us.
1: There's people watching this show. We've all been through tough times, not many as tough as what you have done, and they're thinking, I'm going through something, whether it's a physical challenge, a mental challenge, a relationship challenge. And it feels really tough, and at night it tends to feel worse. What's your advice to those people? What's your advice to people who are going through tough things and are looking at you and thinking, gee, I'd love to be like that lady? What's your advice to them?
0: Life is hard. It doesn't matter who you are. There are always challenges. But it will be all right in the end. I feel that you must live your own life. Don't live your life through someone else. Don't feel that someone is going to save you. So whether it's your husband or your wife or your mum, it is up to you. No one else can change how you feel each morning. It is up to you. So if you're having those days, we all have a day that's perhaps not as good as others. For me, I go for a swim, have a better night's sleep, eat some food, good food. But you've really got to focus on the fact that if you want that person to love you, you've got to love yourself as well. Love yourself more, because without that, how's someone else going to love you?
2: You don't want to miss the Betcha Sunday session. This week, we go gallops racing at Harwera to harness Ben.

And we're set to go. Gates are back in the first. They're away and racing. Comedy was just a little tardily away and giddy back with that runner as well, Pinkerton. Pinker. It's got me already. Bouncing out here, Island Hop came through to lead over Spinian over on the outside as they cleared the first and they go to the second now. Up on the pace as well as Sweetest Comedy, followed by Pinkerton and then Pinker. And three lengths away, Rocky Light. So the third of 12 as they skip over it, and Island Hop has come out on top over Spinny Yarn. So it's Island Hop on the inside of Spinny Yarn, a length and a half away Comedy, who's nestled away into the trail third. Sweet is the next. Now Pinker won't settle down. He's just throwing the head around at his hurdle debut. Pinkerton around him. Of course, they had to be together in the run, and two and a half away there. Rocky Light settling down last of all. Well, no hurdle across the top today. That's been removed. So we've got three upcoming in the straight. So a bit of a run on the flat as they approach the home quarter on the first of two occasions. And the leader is Island Hop for Kylan Wiles. And settled pretty well today. And he's out in front, minding his own business by two lengths. Running second there. Over on the outside is Spinny Yarn. Right up behind them is Comedy as the leader skipped over the first very strongly. He still hasn't settled Pinker. He wants to get on with it. The outside of that rudder is Sweetest as they clear the second of three in the straight. And then the race favourite Pinkerton, and a couple away then to Rocking Light. The leader really took off and powered into that fence there. Island Hoppy, he was over strongly. So he's making every post a winner here. Leads the way over Spinny Yarn. Comedy running third. Sweetest fourth. Then came Pinker, who's settling a little better now, followed by Pinkerton, and two lengths away Rocky Light. So that's the order they exit the straight. And the leader is Island Hop. Island Hop the leader by one length over Spinny Yarn. Right up behind the leader is Comedy, who's trailed the leader every step of the way thus far. Two lengths away then. To the next was Sweetest, who's 1/4 over on the outside of Pinker, then Pinkerton, and two lengths away, Rocky Light. Into the back straight they go. They've got about 1,300 metres to go. The opener here at Woodville on a heavy 10, the Murray Contractors maiden hurdle, and the leader is starting to soul it up a little bit here. Island Hop, he's had a very good run to this point and starting to really up the ante. Three lengths over Spinny Yarn and Comedy. Sweetest to the next fence. Island Hop got over strongly. Three lengths away then we've got now Pinkerton. He's starting to get a little bit of a wriggle on. 1,000 metres to go. Further back there was Pinker. He's just losing a bit of ground, and three lengths to Rocky Light. So they come to the third down the back, and the leader is Island Hop, and he hopped over it well. A length and a half clear. Running second Comedy. 800 metres to go. Third of the race Spinny Yarn. Around them comes the next there, Sweetest, and Pinkerton is getting closer. Two lengths away further afield. The next was Pinker and Rocky Light. So 600 metres to go, the first, the leader Island Hop, he's still the one to catch. Two lengths clear over Comedy. Sweetest third. Pinkerton continues to make ground, only about three lengths off the leader and with a bit to offer. The others no chance. Coming towards the turn, it is Island Hop caught upon. Into the straight, still three to clear. Now Pinkerton into the clear and about to give chase, and he's looming large. Pinkerton shot up on the outside and in a nanosecond took over. Two to go. Pinkerton takes over. Sweetest the outside, and then Comedy. Island Hop is gone, but Pinkerton coming to the last. He's a length and a half clear. He's up, he's over, and he is home. It's Pinkerton in front, and he is too good the first. Pinkerton won it a length on. Stablemate Sweetest, oh, she's run a ripper again. Third over was Comedy. Island Hop stopped, then came out. The next there was Spinny Yarn, a long way back to Pinker and Rocking Light. It'll be the last over the line, number one.

One IOTA, it's the Open Hurdle, 3,000 metres, 12 fences, gates are back, the hurdlers are away. Turning Can slowest to go, and the race favourite will get back as well, YOLO. One of the best out of the centre, Semper Magico, fired through with Billy Boy. Jawala third, and the Republican fourth, as they stride into the second fence. Three lengths away then to the next was the Beaver. Getty back is Tooting Cans. Well back there, we need a shot, give him plenty of time to find his feet, and as to YOLO. So, in fact, the two favourites of the race are second to last and last. So they've completed 3 of 12 as they turn off the back at a good old decent run on the flat of about 600 metres. And Semper Magico is all fired up. Well, he hasn't had

Jumping race for about 2 years, and he's keen to run. He leads it a length over Billy Boy, and two lengths away is Yawala, and this pace looks pretty hot. Three lengths away to the Republican, who's fourth, and about, almost 10 lengths away to the others. The Beaver, Tooting, Cairns, and the two favourites are well and truly out the back door here, YOLO and We Need a Shock. So into the straight they come, and they side up to the first of three in the straight, and Semba Magico, he's overdoing it. He hasn't really settled down. He's in front of a Billy Boy. As they get to the next fence, Yawala is right up behind them. Leaders really attacked at Semba Magico. About four lengths away then to the Republican, followed by the Beaver, Tooting, Cairns. They are flying over these fences up top here. About five lengths away, We Need a Shock and YOLO, and these favourites are just going to hope these leaders really come back to the business end. The pace has been frantic. It's Semba Magico, Billy Boy. Two lengths away, Yawala third, tracking the hot speed as they just look to button it off up top here. They need to. Three lengths away to the Republican, Tooting, Cairns over on the outside of the Beaver, and still that buffer of about five lengths away to the two faves, We Need a Shock and YOLO. So that's the order as they work out of the straight. Another decent old run on the flat, and it is Semba Magico, Billy Boy, third Yawala the Grey, the inside the Beaver with a length away at the 1400 to the Republican, followed by Tooting, Cairns. We Need a Shot getting a little closer as they look to compress ranks now, and three lengths away YOLO niggled at. So as they run towards the 1200 metres, Semba Magico in charge by a half length on Billy

And now these backmarkers are really starting to come into it. Apart from, it's about to be pulled up. So forget YOLO. YOLO's out of commission here, but the other's right in commission, and things are changing quickly. At the third down the back, and here come the swoopers. The Republican has raced up and gone to the lead and going with it, Jawala. So the two leaders have had enough. Seba Magico and Billy Boy. Here's Weedy to Shock, running to third now. Then the Beaver and Tooted Cans, and that's your race. Over they come towards the 600 metres. The Republican took a narrow lead. Jawala's right at it. Weedy to Shock over on the outside, looming up to join the first. To three lengths, the Beaver is soldiering on, and as to Tooted Cans, and that's your five winning chances. The two leaders really overdid it, and they're down to a walk. Billy Boy, Seba Magico, homeward bound. Three friends is in front of them. The Republican, the leader, over on the outside, Jawala. Tooted Cans chiming in. We need a Shock, and behind those, the Beaver. So now, in fact, the Beaver came through in the centre. Two to go, up and over the second to last, goes to the Republican. Tooted Cans wider. It's the Beaver getting to the Republican. They've got one to go. There's little between them. The Beaver, the outside. The Republican won't lay down. The Beaver just in front over the Republican, and the Beaver got there. Joe Parker, two out of two. Welcome back. Second, the Republican. Third over Tooted Cans. Then Jawala. We need a Shock. The others haven't finished.

It's an exciting moment for these riders. They get their time to shine, and they're away, the amateur riders, the Jim Dodd Memorial. And beginning nicely, the hot favourite, the Boss Man, but he will be taken a hold of and coming up with the speed very quickly. Einstein ridden for pace, and Tukapo goes with it, so they pair off early. Three or four lengths away, third is going to be One Penny, as the first two really...

To the back of the field, Betty will do it. Uncle Charlie, Les Boot second to last. And four or five lengths away, Vincero the last. And I reckon at least 15 lengths off the leader. The pace is strong. And it's Tyler Mercer and Tukapo setting them up. Leads by two lengths at Einstein. And there's about five lengths away to the next over on the outside, One Penny. Followed by Butting Your Lip and the Boss Man and a good posse behind those. Four lengths away then to Hillbilly. The inside of that rudder as they head up into the back straight is Just Head. And then that's Bonnie. Now, further back, Uncle Charlie, Betty will do it. Gee, the other two have got well detached here. There's almost 10 lengths away to Les Boots, who's back at the 1,200 metres with the inside of that run of Vincero. They're spread over about 18 lengths down the back straight. 1,000 metres to go. The pace has been relentless, and the leader is Tukapo. Leads the way a length over Einstein.

get there was smug, joined now by Sound of Silence. Moving to the second now, then Invisible Spirit, Old Jock Juker, Plum to name the game, and Touch of Paradise. It was a bit rough there at the back, and he's about 6 lengths detached. So they run to the winning post. Two circuits from here, so 3,600 metres. And through on the inside, Renegade Fighter up on the inside is Smug. They'll pair off and lead by about 4 lengths. Running third early is Sound of Silence, and then the hot favourite Duke of Plumden. Around Old Jock, a little wider out is Invisible Spirit, followed by Name the Game, who's given plenty of time to find his feet, and about 7 lengths away, Touch of Paradise, the last. So into the back straight they go, and Renegade Fighter is the pacemaker. Leads the way by 2 lengths over Smug, and they've got away about 5 lengths on Sound of Silence running third. They good old run on the flat here as they enter that back section now. So the favourite, Duke of Plumden, is running fourth on the inside of Invisible Spirit. 3 lengths away to Old Jock, a further length away, Name the Game, and about 5 or 6 lengths away, Touch of Paradise, the last. 3,000 metres to gallop. The leader is Renegade Fighter as they come to the first down the back and leads into it over Smug, who put in the better leap and went straight on by, in fact, drew to about a half length in front of Renegade Fighter, and about 5 lengths away, Sound of Silence, as the leaders get over the next. Then came Duke of Plumden running fourth, followed by Invisible Spirit. Now Name the Game's picked up a couple of posies there as they get to the next down the back, and that is number 5 of 12. Further back of the field, Touch of Paradise, and dropping back to last is Old Jock. About 13 or 14, maybe first to last, off the top they come, and in front now is Smug by 2 lengths over Renegade Fighter. 4 lengths away, third, Sound of Silence, Invisible Spirit, and Duke of Plumden, the hot favourite, just bowling along midfield here for McNeil. A further length away to Name the Game, and about 4 lengths to the last two, maybe even 5 or 6 now. Touch of Paradise at Old Jock. So up to the home quarter they come, where they started from, and they're about to circle into the straight and side up for 2 in the straight. They will be numbers 6 and 7. And the leader is Smug. Smug in front by a length and a half. Running second, Renegade Fighter as they come to it now, and Smug over in front of Renegade Fighter. They all got over okay. Running third there, Sound of Silence, Duke of Plumden, cruising along fourth, the fave, followed by Invisible Spirit, Name the Game. 3 lengths to Old Jock, and a further length and a half away, Touch of Paradise. So Smug, about to bring them to the judge. One circuit from here, 1,800 metres to go, and Smug in front for Michael Rouse to be leading the way. 2 lengths on Renegade Fighter. Sound of Silence has been in that good handy spot throughout, just running third there in a good rhythm, and the favourite right up behind that runner, Duke of Plumden. Invisible Spirit's just been keeping that wider path, and up on the inside has Named the Game. 2 lengths away to Old Jock, and about 3 lengths to Touch of Paradise, who's been last from the outset after a very slow start. The leader is Smug out in the centre. The inside, Renegade Fighter, Sound of Silence. They're really starting to jam up. And behind them, Duke of Plumden, the favourite's only about 2 or 3 lengths off the leader. Invisible Spirit deeper out, followed by Name the Game. 1,400 metres to go, then Old Jock, Touch of Paradise. Well, there's only about 6 lengths first to last now. They're really starting to pack up, and the leader is Smug. Into the back straight now as they run towards the 1,200 metres. And they've got 5 fences still to negotiate. Second, Renegade Fighter. Duke of Plumden has run through to third as they come to the first down the back again. And the leader is Smug. He got over well. Wasn't a great jump by the favourite there, Duke of Plumden. He just lost a length or two there. As they get to the next, and it's Smug. He's been jumping well. 3 lengths in front. Sound of Silence, Renegade Fighter. G, Name the Game has crept right up into the race. Duke of Plumden behind those, yet to be called upon, followed by Invisible Spirit. And then came the next there under the bat was Old Jock, and further back, Touch of Paradise. Off the top, 700 to go, and he's giving a great sight out in front, Smug. He's 3 lengths in front. Sound of Silence, Name the Game. Duke of Plumden revving up now. He's got a handful, McNeil. He's really yet to go for the fave. Wider Invisible Spirit. Old Jock's come right into it up on the inside. 2 lengths away, just giving ground, Renegade Fighter. And 6 lengths, Touch of Paradise. So up towards the corner. And it's all on now. And here's the favourite emerging, Duke of Plumden. But it's Smug in front over Duke of Plumden. But he still hasn't gone for the fave. And he's cruised through to join Smug. Here we go to the next fence. Again, it wasn't a great jump by the fave. And still Smug leads. And he's only got one to go. Duke of Plumden has to be caught upon, but Smug will get them to the last. Over Duke of Plumden, Name the Game down the outside, but still Smug defying them. He's coming away again. He's going to be too big, too tough, and Smug brilliant off the top. Smug won it by 4 lengths on Duke of Plumden.

Getaway's just tugging his way through the field, and Hamish quite happy to go with him. Followed then by Hey Hey Hey at Empire State, last of all. He was clearly last out of the gates, but after 400 metres, he's gone to the top. St. Bernard. St. Bernard through to the lead now over Jacama Crystal and third Odysseus. Sweet Taboo's a little wider, followed by Prince Turbo. Hey, hey, hey, then Leitrim Lad. And last of all is Empire State. So the favourite takes up the role of pacemaker, St. Bernard, with this long run on the flat. As they work up into the back straight, he'll lead the way over Odysseus. The 12-year-old running second. Sweet Taboo in the blue and black a little wider out third. And Jacama Crystal running fourth. A length and a half away, Prince Turbo. He's been in very good form. He's been chasing Lord Spencer in his last few. Up on the inside of that rudder is Hey Hey Hey. Leitrim Lad is back second.

And a half over Odysseus. Sweet Taboo up on the outside as they get to the next down the back, and the favourite and leader St Bernard over nicely. Good leap there, Jacama Crystal. Just about took her up into second place, and then Prince Turbo. They were followed over on the inside of that runner, Hey Hey Hey. Two lengths away, led from Lad, and last of all is Empire State. So they run off the top, 2600 to go for St Bernard. He's three parts of a length in front. Odysseus is second, third is Jacama Crystal. Two and a half away then, Sweet Taboo running fourth, followed by Prince Turbo. The inside is Hey Hey Hey. They're all really relaxed, bowling along in a good rhythm, and the jumping's been fine to this point. Leitrim Lad is second, and last of all is Empire State, and about eight or nine top to tail. So up to the home quarter they come, and they're about to straight it up for a couple in the straight, and it will be number six and seven on their journey, and the leader is St Bernard out in front with the ears pricked and enjoying his work. Running second, Hey Hey Hey. Around it is Odysseus, the wider Sweet Taboo. They were followed then as they get over the first of the straight. They were followed then by Prince Turbo. Two lengths away to Jacama Crystal. Second, last Leitrim Lad, and last of all is Empire State. They're all in with a chance, and the favourite on top, St Bernard, making every post a winner. He leads by almost three lengths. Look between the legs from McNeil, and he's dictating terms. Running second, well, now Jacama Crystal, who's got out wide on the track to make a bit of a surge to go and join the favourite and leader. And behind them is Odysseus. Wider Sweet Taboo. Up on the inside, Leitrim Lad. Right with those runners, Prince Turbo, Empire State, and last of all, Hey Hey Hey. So it is still St Bernard in front. St Bernard, the leader, a half length. Up on the outside, Jacama Crystal, as they work up towards the back section. And this run on the flat now, as they work over towards around the 1,500 metres. Running fourth now, Prince Turbo, but he's getting very prominent here up on the inside. He's run up right in behind the leaders, followed by Sweet Taboo, Leitrim Lad, Empire State, and three lengths to Hey Hey Hey. So to the back straight, 1,250 to go for St Bernard. He's a length in front and looking to defy them from the lead position here. So to the next steeplechase, St Bernard comes to it, sights up. He's over nicely, two lengths in front. Jacama Crystal, Odysseus, and Prince Turbo are all right in commission. So to the next they go, St Bernard. Oh, he just got in a little close there. Got out of it okay, but he leads by two. Prince Turbo is running into it, and Odysseus hanging tough, followed by Jacama Crystal. Three lengths to Hey Hey Hey, who's starting to grind on. The others look under a lot of pressure here. Empire State, further back in the field is Leitrim Lad, who's got very tired, and Sweet Taboo dropped out. So with about 6.50 to go, the leader is still St Bernard. Prince Turbo looks the danger, might be the only danger. Five lengths away to Odysseus and Hey Hey Hey, who's whacking on, and further back of the field, Empire State, but St Bernard the leader. St Bernard going as well as anything, coming towards the home turn. He's about four lengths in front. Prince Turbo hasn't given up yet. Hey Hey Hey the same, and further back, Odysseus into the straight. Hamish McNeil and St Bernard comes to the second to last. Had a good old look at it, but he's clear. Four lengths in front, Prince Turbo. Five lengths away, Hey Hey Hey. Further back, Empire State. Third is well and truly up for grabs. But first isn't, because this is all over. It is all St Bernard, and this is a dominant display. St Bernard with an emphatic win. He'll win it by almost seven lengths. Prince Turbo second. Third is a battle, and it's going to be Hey Hey Hey in front of Empire State. Then came Odysseus. A long gap to the other three. Leitrim Lad, Sweet Taboo, and Jacama Crystal will be the last to finish.

Ready now, this is race 6, locked and loaded, set for a start. Favourite is Platinum Ladons, we're ready, set to go, gates back, they're away in racing, and best to begin was Star Horse, came out to lead early over Charm Strike, and right there, Ballas followed by Adira's Way, two lengths Sandbar, and back with that is the favourite, Platinum Ladons, will settle down at the tail. So after 200 metres, it's Charm Strike burrowing through the inside of Star Horse, and Charm Strike will take it up. Star Horse second, 3 to 4 lengths, Ballas third, followed on the inside Sandbar as they run by the 800 metres. Adira's Way the next and two lengths to Platinum Ladons will need to outsprint them from the back at about 7 lengths first to last. So the leader Charm Strike for Amber Odell over to the 600 metres. Leads at a length over Startles. Coming up 3 wide on those Sandbar. Ballas been urged along. Favourite travelled up pretty well Platinum Ladons. She's got her right up behind these leaders and 3 lengths to Adira's

Way as they run the home turn, and Startles took care of Charmstruck. Now Myers weaving a passage with Platinum Ladons, trying to splice through, gets the gap now. Startles with a kick. Platinum Ladons though is coming after her very quickly. Further back, Sam Barbalas. Platinum Ladons going to Startles. 1:50 to go. They broke it away. Ballas third. It's Platinum Ladons who hit the lead over Startles, and the favourite Platinum Ladons going on for a good win. For last to first, Platinum Ladon's too good. Beat Startles 5 lengths away. Ballas third. Photo fourth, Charmstruck and Sandbar. And last to Adira's Way.

30th, Jade Scott, 440. The longtime maiden, Sweet Envy. Punters are saying it's her day. We're good to go. Ready now. Gates back. They're away and racing. And she's going to find herself in the back half of the field, Sweet Envy. She was just a little slow off the mark. Giddy back as well. The debutante, Audax. Best away like Ace. Guyton Street right with her early. Gavel Cat goes to third, time after time. Fourth, followed by La Bella Uno. Three lengths away then to I Told You. Sweet Envy and a length and a half to Audax, the last. Like Ace sets the speed. 1,000 metres to go. Leads it by a half on Guyton Street, time after time. La Bella Uno under that runner. Then came Gavel Cat. Two lengths away to I Told You, followed by Sweet Envy. And a length and a half to Audax. 800 metres to go. Like Ace, the leader. By a half on Guyton Street, time after time. Travelled strongly third. La Bella Uno. Gavel Cat being roused up the next, followed by Sweet Envy. The race favourite picking up ground, and then came I Told You in two lengths toward Axe. 5:50 to go. Leica Ace joined, headed.

Those drifted Audax, and I told you the last around the bend. Guyton Street heads up for home. Time after time giving chase. Guyton Street with a kick, led by two time after time. Now Sweet Envy is starting to come out and after them, but Guyton Street is kicked away from time after time. And

Sordax, Gabble Cat, I Told You, and La Bella Uno. And here, Tookie Tookie, gates are open. They're on their way for the 2200 metres. Favourite jumped away pretty well. He'll be one of the first out there, Tookie Tookie, along with Early Times and Ride the Tide. Closer to the inside is Go Butch. Four Square Pete, followed by Predecessor, Munro and Paradis. So Lily gives the favourite a bit of rein, and he's going to slide across and take up the running, Tookie Tookie, where he likes to be, in front and controlling. So a lap from here, and looks as though they're very happy to let him slide to the lead. Not Four Square Pete. He wants to take control of Hemi. Here's a horse that can really get on with the job and fry his noodle a bit, and she is having a devil of a time controlling him, so she might just have to go with Four Square Pete. So Pete's going to roll through and take over for a Tookie Tookie. Two lengths away, third is Early Times around Go Butch, three out around those, Ride the Tide, and then Predecessor, Parody back on the inside of that runner, and three out at the back of the field is Monroe. There's only about six or seven covering them, and she had no choice, Leah, to just let Four Square Pete get his own way, and he wanted to tug his way to the lead, and she's starting to steady up and work with him now to just back it off. Leads by three parts of a length over Tookie Tookie, the race favourite, and a good rhythm second, 1,200 metres to go. Camped up third is Go Butch, three out in the open, Ride the Tide, and nestled away in between those runners, Early Times, followed by Paradis, second to last, Munro, and Predecessor the last. Six lengths first to last, 1,000 metres to go, and the leader is Four Square Pete, a length and a half over Tookie Tookie. The well-back favourite is second and third, Go Butch. Wider out is Ride the Tide. Early Times right there in the centre. Then Parody, Munro and Predecessor. Off the top they come. Around 700 metres to gallop at the Four Creeks Farm. And it is Four Square Pete from Tookie Tookie. There's a little between them. I reckon Tookie Tookie travelled a tad the better though. Two lengths away, Early Times. And then Go Butch as they quicken it up. Around the outside, Munro running into the race. Followed by Ride the Tide, Parody, and back with that Predecessor. Tookie Tookie moved up to Eyeball, Four Square Pete, who's under the whip. Third is Early Times, Munro coming into it. Further back, Go Butch, Ride the Tide, Predecessor, Parody, the favourite, takes over, Tookie Tookie, a length and a half clear, Munro giving chase, then Four Square Pete and Early Times, Tookie Tookie to Munro, Tookie Tookie lifting on the inside of Munro, but Munro getting onside, Munro going to Tookie Tookie, who's trying to come back, but it's Munro lifting, Munro to beat Tookie Tookie. Third over Go Butch, fourth over Early Times. Then Ride the Tide, Four Square Pete. He went far too hard. Well, back there was Parody, and back with that runner was Predecessor.

Set to go, the last of the day, the Grange Williams stud gates. They're away in a race scene. Lady Anglesey was slow off the mark, and getting back early as well was Popsicle's Best Away Train Wreck. Came out straight to the top here over Rich Attitude. Rocky Bell heading forward, followed by Riamosa. Race favourite Sacred Zed will park up just behind the speed, followed over on the inside, Give Us a Wink, and then Rhythm, followed by McGrath. Two lengths away, Lady Anglesey. And last of all, as they settle into stride after about 400 metres, was Popsicle. So the leader is Train Wreck, leading by a length and a half. Rocky Bell second around Rich Attitude, running fourth, Riamosa. Sacred Zed, the favourite, settled nicely fifth, followed by Rhythm McGrath. Then came the next is Give Us a Wink, second to last, Lady Anglesey at the 1,000 metres, and Popsicles whips them in. About nine lengths first to last, Train Wreck is the leader here by 1.5 lengths. Running second is Rocky Bell, leader getting it all his own way. Riamosa now starting to move forward around the outside. Rich Attitude, Sacred Zed, just starting to clear some traffic. Favourite travelled up nicely. He runs to fourth, followed then by Rhythm as the leaders pick it up. Further back, Lady Anglesey, a little flat now, then McGrath. Well back, Popsicle was the last, Give Us a Wink. So they run towards the home turn in the last of the day, 4:50 to go. And Riamosa went up to Train Wreck. Now Lily getting to the outside of the favourite, he's caught upon. Sacred Zed in behind them, Rocky Bell, Rich Attitude, McGrath, Lady Anglesey starting to pick up, and then Rhythm into the straight. Train Wreck, Sacred Zed to the outside. Then came Riamosa. Sacred Zed went up and tackled Train Wreck. Rocky Bell in behind them. It's Sacred Zed and Train Wreck, and then Rocky Bell. Sacred Zed hit the lead. He'll get it done today. Sacred Zed, good weekend.

Philly. Sacred Z won its second trade wreck, third over Rocky Bell. Then came McGrath, followed by Riamosa Lady. Anglesey, give us a wink. Well back there was Rhythm to Richatitude and Popsicles. It'll be the last.

0: The Foxes claims Classic in the run to the line, and it's up for the Foxes.
1: The Foxes in front. The Foxes digging deep here for Oisin Murphy, and the Foxes just hangs on to with a dandy.
0: And the Foxes comes pouncing past the pair of them, and the Foxes win.
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3: You're on the verge of the 100th National Yearling Sales coming up at the Karaka Sales Complex, run by New Zealand Bloodstock, starting in just under 2 weeks, starts the day after the Karaka Million. It is a huge, huge deal, recognised internationally by not only how many people are coming for the sales, but the support of the local vendors. Many of our biggest breeders are only selling at Karaka this year. Why is it such a big deal? Well, when you think about national yearling sales, going back to the first one in 1927, wasn't long after we saw the sale of the Great Farlap. The most famous of all Australasian racehorses was sold at the very second national yearling sale. Since then, we've seen so many great champions, so many amazing stories come through. First Trentham, and then on to Karaka, when it became the home of the thoroughbred sales in this country. I wanted to honour what it has done for our industry and talk to some people who were there for at least half of that time. I thought about it a lot. There were three names that keep coming to my mind. One was the great Sir Patrick Hogan. Of course, he has sadly passed away, but the auditorium at the Karaka Sales Complex is named in his honour. The other two men who have been instrumental of keeping the momentum of the sales going, keeping the professionalism going, keeping Karaka open, are of course Joe Walls, the voice of the sales for so many years, and
4: at the level where she's going to be now. I don't know if there's much more to come from Autumn Glow. Maybe there is, maybe I'll be proven wrong. But I think the best of Autumn Glow that we've seen to this point is the best we're going to see for the rest of preparation. I don't have that same inkling with She's an Alibi. I still think there could potentially be a little bit more to come.
5: What about the, another question, I guess without an answer, but what about being in a handicap and being weighted to be afforded every opportunity to win?
4: Yeah.
5: As opposed to maybe the grander spring targets where that's not necessarily going to be the case.
4: I don't think it would have mattered if she carried 58 in that Doncaster, would it?
5: Maybe not, but weight does funny things, especially to the girls.
4: I'm not giving you many straight answers here, am I?
5: No, you're not. But I mean, that's what it's all hypotheticals. That's the beauty of it.
4: How this race, how they draw, I don't know where the rail is at the moment in terms of how it might play, the shape of the race. Is Bayvark there? Is Lindemann there? I haven't seen if he's in the nominations. That'll have a bearing as well.
5: Do you have an early leaning?
4: I don't. I have no early leaning.
5: If I were smart enough to be taken, to have taken the $4 plus, I'd be fairly comfortable with where I'm at.
4: Yes. From a purely punting point of view, if I'm forced to have a bet in the race, I'm taking the $2.50 She's an Alibi as opposed to the $1.60 Autumn Glow.
5: Okay. We'll have a look.
4: That's purely a market thing.
5: Horses that we've spotted that maybe are worth a follow from the past week. Do you want to kick things off or me?
4: You can go. I think it worked all right last week, didn't it? You're the first one in this week, which is very rare.
5: Very rare.
4: Yeah.
5: What were you doing? Why were you so
4: sick? I don't know.
5: Right. Mr. Hugo Scott Singleton Scone, one that I'm keen to follow, has only had the one career start. I thought it was really promising. Under Focus was the horse that, as you said, was just a huge
4: it's unusual for you to jump on the bandwagon there.
5: Yeah, but we're looking at now Group 1s over, 400 metres further that are the targets. That was the run you kind of wanted to see. And don't tell Harry... for the Burgess Stable there at Taree.

0: a 12-start maiden, has actually never run a place in 12 career starts.
1: See, that's more your area.
0: It's a mixed bag, but I recommend you go and watch a replay and tell me you don't think, don't tell Harry, will be in the money next start. You.
1: A 12-start maiden that hasn't run a place yet. Yeah. Savvy Diamond and Beside the Ocean, two horses we touched on from Saturday's races. And the other horse that I'll throw into the mix is Afari from the midweek. So I know a lot of the attention will be on Sing Your Song, I think it's named, for Chris Waller, who was the spruik horse going into it. But I thought she was quite good, and she'll be poking around, you'd think, in a maiden in the coming weeks and probably knock it off.
0: All right. How does the week look for you?
1: Looks all right. Yeah, so we'll knuckle down and see if we can make sense of this Winx Stakes, the way that shakes out.
0: Where are we racing? Wednesday?
1: We're at Warwick Farm on Wednesday. So yourself hosting, Manto will be out there, and Ali Mosley as well.
0: Look forward to it. Thank you very much for your company and to yours as well. We'll see you guys next time on A Punter's Intelligence. And we've got so much coming up on Sky Racing. Make sure to join us for race day there on Wednesday as the midweeks come to you once again.

0: on with TAB Bonus Back this Saturday at Tedapa in Randwick. Back a horse to win at selected races. And if it runs second or third, get up to $50 bonus cash back. 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
1: They call him the Great White Blaze, and he's living up to every word of it. 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

Champion rides number 10, Double Eagle. Number 10, the Judmont Silk, Rona Breeders, Exposure. Green with the pink sash, white sleeves, pink out for Benoit de la Sayette. For John and Thady Gosden, number 2, Exposure. Number 1 is Trouble Seeking Racing Brakes Rider.

Following wins at Newcastle and here the last twice. Frenes Cottier Racing Brakes and Old Gold Racing. In purple, the yellow disc, stars on the sleeves and the cap. Jason Watson for Charlie Hill's number one Racing Brakes rider. Herculeus is number six on the card. And the beige jacket, that maroon crossbelt and cap for Fortis Racing, Lewis Edmonds for William Muir and Chris Krasick. For us arriving at the post then, ahead of Division 2 of this handicap. Let's have a check on the market. 5-2 favourite number 2 Exposure, 4-1 for Fight Your Corner. Racing Brakes rider 5-1. Elan Dore and Luton Heights are both at 6s. Starlight Time at 7-1. It's 12-1 now from 14's Captain Fox. 40-1 for Herculeus and 100-1 for Double Eagle. They're about to load.

starting to load now. First couple in, Starlight Time and Hercules. And Luzon Heights. Double Eagle and Exposure, the next two. Here went Elandor. Three to load. Racing Brakes Rider, stall one. Now Fight Your Corner. One to load, last one coming forward, Captain Fox. Set. And they're off. Racing away, Division 2 of this Unibet handicap. Dropped out at the back early on is Double Eagle. Captain Fox goes forward, together there with Elandor through the end of the opening furlong. Close up there is Racing Brakes Rider in the purple and yellow from Fight Your Corner in the yellow silks. Racing in a handy fourth. Exposure to next, the pink cap, racing to the inside of Hercules in those beige and maroon colours. Another one length away to Luzon Heights, who's travelling towards the outside of Starlight Time, and Double Eagle remains in the final position. On towards the end of the back straight soon. Captain Fox towards the outside of Elandor. These two are disputing. Length and a half away to Fight Your Corner, who's sharing third with Racing Brakes Rider. Behind that quartet, then Hercules to the outer of Exposure. They're racing fifth and sixth from Luzon Heights, and then further behind to Starlight Time. Back marker is Double Eagle. Racing now towards the top of the home straight, just over three furlongs to go. Captain Fox leading only by a neck though, to Elandor to the outside. Next is Fight Your Corner and Racing Brakes Rider. Behind those, Exposure and Hercules. Further behind to Luzon Heights, who's now been shaken along. Ahead of Starlight Time and Double Eagle, who's always been last of all. Racing now towards the final furlong and a half in the sprint on for home. It's Elandor who accelerates away by two lengths. Starlight Time, Exposure and Fight Your Corner are all chasing Elandor. Luzon Heights is also getting going as well. Here comes Fight Your Corner now into the lead from Exposure. Starlight Time against the running rail. Luzon Heights out wider, heading for the line. Starlight Time, Fight Your Corner. Starlight Time from Fight Your Corner and Luzon Heights. Then came Exposure close up in fourth.

0: Voting is underway now for race number five here at San Isidro. First one into the gate is Barbie C into stall number five. Currently the 20-1 outsider. 4-1 in Duba moves into stall number one on the inside. And into two, Expressive Girl at 9-2. Favourites still 5-4. Number three, Calacanda. 4-1, Droit second favourites. Number four, Educator. Number one, Induba. 9-2 for Expressive Girl. 11-2 for Mrs. Adora. And then it is double figures, bigger the rest. So Induba's moved in. Expressive Girl is in. Educator in four. Barbie C in five. Mrs. Adora in six. Into three goes Calacanda and Eudoxia moves into stall number seven to complete the line for this maiden for the three-year-old fillies racing up a 1,400 metres on the dirt track. Seven in the gate. Ready. And they're off. Just missing the break slightly. Miss Isadora also hung out to the right on the break from the stalls. White with the black spots, Educated, hits the front early on from Eudoxia, the red nose band towards the outside. Red and blue quarter cap, Expressive Girl is on the rail next to the favourite Calacanda and the white, black and yellow hoops. Barbie C moves towards the outside, racing three deep off the fence. Then comes Induba in yellow and blue in the back marker. Only narrowly is Miss Isadora. Racing round the bend then, and it is Educated, who's out in front here from Eudoxia in second. Four in a line for third. Far side is Expressive Girl. Then comes Calacanda, blue and white Barbie C. Then comes Miss Isadora, and Induba makes her way through horses as they straighten up for the judge. Educated, still out in front from Eudoxia. The gap is 3-4, widening lengths. Back in third, Expressive Girl. Calacanda with work to do. Induba's next. Then comes Mrs. Adora. It's still, though, Educated, who's yet to be headed in the contest. Expressive Girl is trying to reduce the deficit. Then comes Eudoxia and Induba, followed next by Mrs. Adora and Calacanda. It's Educator from Expressive Girl. Expressive Girl is getting there, inch by inch and yard by yard. Educator needs the line and gets it. Educator the winner, Expressive Girl Valiant in second, and a tight one for third between Eudoxia and Induba. 123.76 seconds for number four, Educator. The 9-2 shot is the winner, and a third winner as well from stall number four tonight. That trap proving very successful indeed.
1: To one bar there at the post, which was nice. The Great Escape, Cynadin, Betty's Tiara, Atreides with a noseband, Stiletto, Redbridge Rambler with a noseband, Barry Fife just planting. Not good news. He's on the move now. Just. Oh, God. Sims Law. Right, Fergal's birthday. Happy birthday, Fergal. Right, Sims Law helping to line them up. Flags up, coming in. And they're off. Jump away over 2 miles and seven. Barry Fife has jumped off, albeit reluctantly, some lengths behind the other runners. He was planting himself down at the start beforehand. And Barry Fife has set himself a mountain to climb. The Great Escape, Cynadin, Kenzo de Bruyere, front rank jumping the first of the 10 flights. Manchero's jumped off handy along with Back in the Bay and Sims Law. They're followed by Redbridge Rambler and Stiletto and Ikigai Star. Atreides up the inside is two-thirds of the way back down the field. Far Echo is held up in the last quartet. Barry Fife has caught up the ground he forfeited at the start and is now racing on an even keel as they head towards the second flight of hurdles. with Mistral Blue currently in the last quartet and Fiscardo right at the back of the field. Betty's Tiara has come through on the outside to head the Great Escape at the second. They land up sides. Kenzo de Bruyere landed third a couple of lengths away. Then follows Sinadin on the inside of Sims Law back in the bay. Stiletto Manchero now settling midfield ahead of Redbridge Rambler and Far Echo as Betty's Tiara leads them into the Northern Bend, racing enthusiastically and now moving on a couple of lengths clear of the Great Escape. They in turn have drawn some seven lengths clear, maybe a shade more, from the main body of runners led by Kenzo de Bruyere and Sinadin. Back in the bay in Sims Law, Manchero follow, then Far Echo, Redbridge Rambler, Stiletto, and then Barry Fife and Atreides, and Mistral Blue, and Fiscardo right at the back of the field. Less than 2 miles to cover, heading to flight number three. It's Betty's Tiara in dark blue and pink, who's gone clear of the Great Escape. A much bigger gap to the chasing group, led by Kenzo de Bruyere, Sinadin, Manchero, Far Echo and Sims Law between runners. Then follows back in the bay as they jump the middle flight up the home straight, which they've all cleared. Fiscardo continues to bring up the rear. Over the fifth, Betty's Tiara by about 3 lengths to the Great Escape, with Far Echo making headway to chase the leading pair now, about 7 lengths off them in third, ahead of Sinadin, Kenzo de Bruyere, Sims Law between runners. Then follows Manchero, racing in advance of Back in the Bay and Barry Fife, who's beginning to overtake rivals, Redbridge Rambler, Ikigai Star, Atreides, Mistral Blue, and finally Fiscardo. Field about to close ranks behind the leader Betty's Tiara, heading into the City Bend. It's Betty's Tiara from the Great Escape, Sinadin on the rail, rounding third ahead of Sims Law, Far Echo, Manchero, Kenzo de Bruyere, Barry Fife, back in the bays behind those, and then Stiletto and Redbridge Rambler.

and Atreides and Ikigai Star and Mistral Blue and finally Fiscardo. So running towards the first of the two hurdles on the back straight. This is number six upcoming, Betty's Tiara, with the advantage from The Great Escape, Kenzo de Bruyere, Sims Law, back in the bay, improving on the outside. Sinadin is followed through on the inside by Manchero, and then follows Redbridge Rambler and Stiletto, who's making headway as they run midway down the back straight. So on this long run between hurdles, it remains Betty's Tiara from The Great Escape, back in the bay, Sims Law, Kenzo de Bruyere, Barry Fife, Sinadin, Manchero, and then comes Redbridge Rambler and Stiletto. Fiscardo's moved out of the back as they run towards the fourth last. Betty's Tiara led over it from The Great Escape, back in the bay, Manchero up into the leading quartet in front of Barry Fife, Kenzo de Bruyere. Sinadin gets a shake of the reins on the inside, Sims Laurie's next, then Stiletto, who's traveling well on the outside of the field, Redbridge Rambler, Fiscardo and Atreides are behind those, then Mistral Blue, Ikigai Star is still being very patiently ridden right at the back of the main body of runners as they work their way back towards the home straight. Far Echo has weakened quickly and that's now tailed off, and Betty's Tiara has a break on the field on the approach to the home straight. Betty's Tiara will swing in by six lengths. Back in the bay, The Great Escape a second and third, with Manchero working hard a length behind them. Then follows Barry Fife, and after those is Stiletto, Far Echo pulling up at the top of the home straight. Betty's Tiara has got them on the stretch, jumping three out from back in the bay, Stiletto, Manchero, Barry Fife. Ikigai Stars cut through the field quickly and moves up to mount a challenge, as does Fiscardo at the second last. Betty's Tiara from back in the bay, then Stiletto on the outside in the center, Fiscardo and Ikigai Star with chances, jumping the last. Betty's Tiara from back in the bay, Ikigai Star made a mistake at the last. Fiscardo and Stiletto are still coming at the leaders, but it remains Betty's Tiara proving hard to pass, has a length and a half as they race up towards the line. Over back in the bay, Stiletto and Fiscardo up towards the line, Betty's Tiara clinging on. Betty's Tiara back in the bay, Stiletto in third, Fiscardo ran fourth, and then came Ikigai Star, Kenzo de Bruyere and Barry Fife.

Langemeth was one of them. The blue with white sleeves and cap, and Kalaga Dukadram was way out of line as well. So they'll try again here, Kenzumer. This is race number 5 of 7. Where away to the right, Kaicha is taking a turn, as is Cape Duriel, the favourite. There is Langemeth and Kalaga Dukadram. And turning in. Number 9, Kalaga Dukadram there. As well as Langemeth, as they are back to the start. Entrance to the home straight is where they'll begin. For race number 5 at Kansumer. Lining up. Coming into line. And away I'm racing. Over 2,925 metres. With well away, Langemeth away to the far side. So to the one, Largentine, who are just in advance of L'Etoile Americaine. It wasn't the best of breaks from Little Wings. It's just towards this near side, and Calimero, not the best of breaks from that one as well, as they settle themselves out early here. And leading them along in the largely blue jacket is Langemeth. From in second, the one Largentine, with the 10 Lazan de Precio following. 7 is next in the field, Latino de Fer, as well as the 2 L'Etoile Americaine. Away to the outside is Calimero, the largely blue with the yellow sleeves, broke stride early, and as a result has lost some ground. Turning left, and it is the 4 Langemeth. From away to the pegs in second, now switched out, is the 1 Largentine. Then the 10 Lazan de Precio follows. L'Etoile Americaine with the green cap is in fourth. Single file order down the back, Little Wings is next in the field, yellow with black stars.

0: 7. Latino de Fer is following those, with Lasco de Forge wider out, the grey jacket with the pink star. Kate Duryl at this point is just worse than mid-division, the favourite, blue jacket, white chevron and sleeves. Latino de Fer is next in the field, in between rivals, and round the outside, now making a bit of a move, is the 8, Caicha, who has moved up into 4th, and is going to contest the pace as they turn left-handed out of the back and head for home once more. So, up top, it is Langenet who leads, turning left into the straight. From the 1, Largentin, to the outside, the 8, Caicha, is 2 off the pegs in a share, now of 3rd position. Away to the far side is Lazan de Pasillo, the blue with the black sleeves. Green and white of Latino de Fer is next, with to the outside, Clasco de Forge, who is in the grey jacket with the pink star, is towards the outside of L'Etoile Americaine. Following those is Calaca du Cadran, with the yellow of Little Wings away to the inside. Following those is Kate Duryl, who has just one behind at this stage, and that is Calimiro, last of the 11. Turning left and breaking stride, number 4, Langemeth, breaking stride for Langemeth. Long-time leader is out to the right, and as a result, that gives an opportunity for Largentin to come through the lead. It is Largentin the 1 from the 8, Caicha. The 10, Lazan de Pasillo, is away to the inside, no more than a length and a half off the lead. Latino de Fer is next in 4th. A length and a half down is Lasco de Forge in 5th. Then comes the 9, Calaca du Cadran. Breaking stride to the inside, L'Etoile Americaine, as Kate Duryl makes ground to the outside, the 11. Troubles continue for L'Etoile Americaine behind rivals, now back into stride, but some way detached. So they exit the back straight and head for home. There's just 600 metres left to race, and up top is Largentin. From to the outside, Caicha. Now on the move is the 7, Latino de Fer, being followed by the 9, Calaca du Cadran. To the outside of those is Kate Duryl, who is 2 off the pegs and at this stage would be in a share of 6th position. Turning into the straight, it's still Largentin. Largentin leads from Lazan de Pasillo. Away to the inside then is Lasco de Forge. To the outside of those is Latino de Fer, as it is 10, Lazan de Pasillo, who now joins Largentin. Flying from the back is Calaca du Cadran, but it is Lazan de Pasillo who leads. Here comes to the near side, Calaca du Cadran is running out of time. It's Lazan de Pasillo from Calaca du Cadran on the far side, Lasco de Forge, but holding on Lazan de Pasillo. From Calaca du Cadran and Lasco de Forge in 2nd and 3rd, close thing between them. Kate Duryl stayed on behind, may have got 4th. 10 and 9 and 5, close things 2nd and 3rd, but 10, Lazan de Pasillo has held on, very close for 2nd, 5 far side, 9 near side, in a photo. With over the line, some way behind in 4th, as the replay shows, 11 from 1. That's 11, Kate Duryl and 1, Largentin.
1: Comment bumper won by Lola O.C., Orderly Conduct is a little bit further back, just lost a place or two. Grunkle won from last once more, and Hetty Parker has not really travelled fluently in the early part of the race. So they've gone through their starting point and roughly at halfway here in the finale. Kippers and Custard having made all to this point, but almost on terms in second is Bored.

0: The widest of all is Connor's Always Right, then Orderly Conduct, Grunkle, and a few lengths back to Hetty Parker is firmly off the bridle once again. So the race away once more to the far side. All to play for in this WTW Willis Insurance Brokers Flat Race. And a new leader now, as it is Borgine in the stripes, who hits the front from Kippers and Custard. Run for Fun, Dancing Cymbal, Connor's Always Right. And then in the hoops, right in the center, is Orderly Conduct. A couple of lengths to Grunkle and Hetty Parker in rear. So they race across now, coming inside the final three quarters of a mile. Borgine from Kippers and Custard, who's just being ridden along now to try and hold position. Run for Fun in the purple and yellow is now showing clear second. Then Dancing Cymbal, Orderly Conduct, Kippers and Custard's drop back. Coming through on the inside, Grunkle saving ground into the turn. As they race across now to the final half mile. Borgine from Run for Fun, Dancing Cymbal and Connor's Always Right out wide. Off the bridle in behind them now is Orderly Conduct and then Grunkle, and they have it between them. A long way clear of Hetty Parker and Kippers and Custard. Homeward bound then, with just a quarter of a mile or so to go, Run for Fun to seize the initiative. Round the outside, Connor's Always Right with a strong bid. Then Dancing Cymbal and a few lengths back to Borgine and Orderly Conduct, and Connor's Always Right and Joey Don have now come through to hit the front from Run for Fun, who's trying to rally over on the far side. These two fighting it out inside the final 50 yards. Connor's Always Right forging on, a double for Philip Rothwell. Connor's Always Right wins the finale from Run for Fun. Back in third, Orderly Conduct ahead of Dancing Cymbal.
1: Half mile for Pistoli, 44.30 seconds. And Pistoli's the target for Tiz Authority, who's rallied to take the lead for Mitchell Murrell from Pistoli, who's back into second. And Tazzy's running on from third. They're close to home with Mitchell Murrell. Tiz Authority wins back-to-back. Tiz Authority on top by three. Pistoli was tracked down. Tazzy third, and then Verstend, Perfect Audible next.

Take Dictation goes in. And Vecchi will be the last in line. Locked up. My Valentino restless in the gate. Barb ran off. Now he's climbing back aboard. When he gets tied on, we'll go. And they're off. Kind of an awkward start for Take Dictation. Ole Nelson off to a sharp start. My Valentino has some early speed. Vecchi's out of the gate in third. Willie T and Seeking Freedom together in a slow-starting Take Dictation, spotting them six. Ole Nelson leads it along neck. My Valentino keeps him company, and now Willie T's moving up on the inside. Vecchi's furthest out, Seeking Freedom between rivals. Take Dictation continues to race at the back of the pack. 3 furlongs to go. Ole Nelson, My Valentino, 1-2. Vecchi's furthest out racing in third. Seeking Freedom is there as well. As they're on that far turn to the quarter pole, they go. Now My Valentino has taken the lead away from Ole Nelson. Vecchi and Seeking Freedom try to close in together. They're 2.5 lengths behind My Valentino. And now Take Dictation tries to rally, and Willie T trails. It's My Valentino to catch. He's off the corner, 3 lengths in front. My Valentino with the lead. Ole Nelson's inside of Vecchi. Then it's Take Dictation, but My Valentino maintaining a big lead with a 16th to go. Take Dictation now into second, but that start will cost him any chance to beat My Valentino. He's too sharp today. My Valentino wins. Take Dictation second. Then it was Vecchi. Ole Nelson ran fourth.

Racing away for Division 3 of the Junibet Handicap over a mile. Quite a few want to be up there early on. Maliki's Wish in the black and white from White Crown Star. Port Erin now just in behind him with Rogue Defence, and then Helm Rock in the green and red colours. Ahead of the grey Port Road, Talis of Olvair and Cavallo Nero is settled at the rear of the field there between rivals. It is White Crown Star and the Charlie Bishop, the outsider of the field beforehand, leading by a length now down the far side. From Maliki's Wish, Rogue Defence, and then toward the inside, Port Erin under Jack Doughty completes the leading four. Helm Rock and Port Road are the next two from Cavallo Nero, and Talis of Olvair is now the back marker under Sean Levy. Making their way up towards halfway then at a steady gallop, Maliki's Wish now narrowly from White Crown Star and Port Erin. Rogue Defence is still right with the speed, which isn't strong. Port Road and Helm Rock are racing together, and then Cavallo Nero and Talis of Olvair, and they're soon be levelling towards home.

0: And the sprint on for home very shortly. DeFeo here with Malachi Swish to the inside of White Crown Star, with Port Erin next ahead of Rogue Defense, and then to the inside Port Road, followed by Cavolo Nero trying to move up in the light blue. Talis of Olver is right in behind him. Then Helm Rock, who's ridden for more towards the outside, heading down in towards the final furlong and a half. Malachi Swish and Rogue Defense. Port Road over on the far side. Cavolo Nero now bursting in amongst them. Here comes Cavolo Nero with a great run under Kaya Fraser. Struck the lead from Malachi Swish and Rogue Defense and Emport Road. And it's Cavolo Nero to win. Double up here for Harry Eustace tonight. Malachi Swish in second. Then came Helm Rock. Just in behind then came Rogue Defense.
1: Going in. Rider adjusting on Hot Off the Beach as well on the inside there. They're off. And Strobe Light is very fast. Here's Sultan Hassan along the inside, and Sultan Hassan is up to take the lead. True Legend now second, and they're followed by Strobe Light third, three lengths off the lead. Story of Rory is next. Another couple back to Violent Act in mid-pack. Crazy Busted, nine lengths off the lead. The two trailers, Hot Off the Beach and Engraved. 22 seconds.

And Queen Eleanor, mini red jacket, moves in with the white noseband into stall number six. That's your favourite. For the feature on this afternoon's card, the Miss Linda Handicap. Over the mile, 1,600 metres ahead of them. Ready? Stall handler just holding him in the gate. Just getting a little upset in stall two there, Elenika. Possibly sending a couple more off alongside her in the gate. But they're all okay and away they go. In the feature, Miss Linda Handicap and Hidden Vision begins well towards the inside. Elenika, despite getting a little lit up in the stalls, is away okay. The grey, Lisfer, settles into third position, tracked by the favourite Queen Eleanor. Class Live just ahead of her. And Brianna's in fifth position. So it's a 1, 2, 3, 4, 5, 6 field as they race down the back straight with Hidden Vision leading the way by about three parts of a length to Elenika on the outside in second. A couple of lengths away to find Lisfer in third and then Class Life on the outside of Brianna. And at the tail of the field is the favourite Queen Eleanor, who will have to pass them all as there's about eight lengths separating top to tail as they race around the far bend towards halfway. Hidden Vision still leads the contest from Elenika on the outside. Next comes Lisfer in the green and yellow quarters with Brianna to the inside rail. Class Life, the red and white, is a little worse than midfield at this stage. Queen Eleanor, inside the final 600 metres, the favourite, is at the back of the field. But in touch of the leaders, Hidden Vision, Elenika and Lisfer spread right across the track. There may be a gap up the rail there for Brianna to exploit. Down the centre comes Class Life. Queen Eleanor needs a rocket boost now to get to the leaders, as now Hidden Vision is tackled by Class Life. And Class Life hits the front.

And Class Life will win the Miss Linda Handicap. Hidden Vision in second. Third was Brianna Lisva back in fourth. The favourite Queen Elignol could only manage fifth, with Elenika dropping to the tail of the field.

0: Ted are in line. They're off in today's opener. It is Burn It All from the Inside for the lead, along with Bottled Time, and then the duo of Hope She Comes and Hawkeye Jet racing tandem third and fourth. As they head down the back stretch, it is Burn It All with a neck in front of Bottled Time, who's in the two path. Go back three to Hawkeye Jet, who's also in the two path and third. Then on the rail, it's Hope She Comes racing fourth. The opening quarter went by in 22-2. And as they head into the far turn, it is Burn It All up by a neck. Bottled Time continues to keep the pressure on in second. Hawkeye Jet tries to close ground in third. And then back and forth, it's Hope She Comes. Field goes past the half, and we have a new leader in Bottled Time, the half in 46 flat. Burn It All is back to second. Hawkeye Jet tries to close ground in third. In fourth, Hope She Comes. They're in mid-stretch, and it's Bottled Time with the lead. Hawkeye Jet races in second. On the outside, here comes Hope She Comes from third. But as they near the wire, Bottled Time has this one in hand. Bottled Time by eight. Hawkeye Jet second. Hope She Comes third. Fourth to Burn It All. Final time, 1:10-4.
1: They're off. Pretty good start. Jake's Orchard, Almaz, and Arch's Assault. These three vie for the early lead. Lovecoin able to get over nicely from an outside post in fourth. Couple lengths to In On It in fifth, who's about two lengths in front of Sunday's Currencies to the outside of Reside as they lean into that first turn. It's Jake's Orchard who has the lead by three parts of a length, now a length over Almaz in the blue blinkers in pursuit in second. Arch's Assault three wide in third. Lovecoin in the four path in fourth, two lengths off the lead. Then a space of about three lengths to Reside is to the outside of In On It, and two more lengths to Sunday's Currency. First quarter, 23-4/5 up the backstretch they travel. Three across the track. Jake's Orchard kicks on back towards the inside, reclaims that lead. Almaz and Arch's Assault outside second and third. Lovecoin stalks in fourth, three lengths off the lead. In On It now draws ever closer in fifth. Sunday's Currency second last, Reside dropping out of it. Three furlongs for the winning line. Arch's Assault with a three wide bid. Almaz in between horses. Jake's Orchard fighting to keep position at the fence. And then the favorites, Lovecoin and In On It, are fourth and fifth. In On It will go to the outside there. I think we'll get some racing room. Indeed, gets that racing room. In On It, one from the outside. Lovecoin stands side, but you still got to catch Jake's Orchard. Jake's Orchard with one furlong to go has a lead by two lengths. In On It, Lovecoin bearing down second and third. 16th to go, Jake's Orchard. In On It, Lovecoin on the outside. Jake's Orchard is stubborn. Here's a final try by In On It. In On It gets there. Photo for second, Lovecoin and Jake's Orchard.

navy blue star as they head towards the start. 3.3 on the PMU. It's 3.9 number 13, Model, in the white with the brown sash. It is 4.4 for number 7. That is Matthews Bocco in the black with yellow epaulettes. White cap for Matthews Bocco. Or at least it was, rather. The ownership mate, of course, of Magician Doz is also with the white cap. 4.4 on the PMU. It's a much bigger price for the next one in tens for number 8. Now that is Maline Durant, as they will be lining up shortly here at Cansumer in race number 6. So favourite is number 12, 3.5 now on the PMU, Mafioso Dry, who comes here after a latest effort, which saw him finish disqualified, but better form prior, including a win in July of last year. Now, he's been placed on plenty of occasions since. From a total of 7 starts, he's placed on 5, 4th on one of them, and disqualified last time. So if you can forgive him for that run, well, he's right in contention again here today, albeit only a winner once from his career 11 tries. He is the one in picture there, the green with the navy blue star on the jacket. Closest to in the market is number 13. This is Model, who is a 4-year-old who's in a fantastic vein of form. He's won his latest 3. He bids to make it 4 in a row, with a recent success over 2,650 metres. Over 3,025 the time before. He's versatile in terms of distance. You've only seen him 6 times in his career, but he's won 3 of them. He's been placed on 2. He's been disqualified once, so he shows a very good record here. And he's moved into the 3.3 favourite on the PMU. That's Model in the white with the brown sash. Mafioso Dry is in green with blue. And it's then 4.3 for number 7, Matthews Bocco here. A 4-year-old who was last seen when second. That was over 2,925 metres over the course and distance. 4th prior to that and 2nd earlier ago over a lesser trip here at the track. Has been stepping up in distance from run to run of late and returns to C&D.

looking to go one better. Has been a winner once before. That was on debut back in September. Final couple getting to the start then for this penultimate contest at Cancymere this evening. Race 6 of 7. A field of 14 in total lining up. And the final couple to get to them is number 10, Mimosa de la, and number 2, Mythic de Bulio. Before they take what could be a final turn or two here. A couple we haven't mentioned, Malin de Lante is number 8, 10s. Number 6 is Magic du Satel, who is one of the bigger priced runners, not quite as big as number 2, Mythic de Bulio. Moriarty is number 1, Master Jack is number 3, Purple with Pink Stars. 4 is Magician d'Oz, Black with the white cap. Number 5 is Mandarino Fleury in the grey and purple chevrons. Number 6, Magic du Saptel, is in the black and yellow hoops. Number 7, Matthews Bocco. Number 8 is Malin d'Arte. Number 9 is Millions de Chalon. 10, Mimosa de la. 11, Mr. de Toyas. 12, Mafioso Dry. Model is 13, and Mistral de la is number 14.

Just a little bit of a delay to proceedings then here at Cannes-sur-Mer with race six on the way, race six of seven. They'll be running, or rather taking part, over 2,925 metres for this, our penultimate contest, where the field just getting a little away from the starting point at the moment. They'll take a turn and we'll be getting going for our sixth contest this evening. Now 3.4 on the PMU, number 13 is the one who tops the market. And now joined, 12 and 13. They can't split these two, Mafioso Dry and Model. Very little between them. Ah, that's the reason for the delay. Master Jack, number 3, is very slow out to the track. And as a result, a slight delay to proceedings here. There's number 2, Miti de Bulio, is another one who is slowly out onto the course. That's the reason for the slight delay here at Cannes-sur-Mer. There's 2, still waiting on 3. They're actually taking part of the tack off, number 2. So adjustments are being made. Two and three, the two who aren't on course at the moment. The others are just trotting backwards and forwards. Content with 3, Master Jack, who's now heading back out on track, and hopefully number 2, Mitig de Bulio, will follow in a moment's time.

0: And there goes Master Jack to post. And still, Mutique de Bullio is just having a few adjustments. Number two.
1: Mendoza, Dynamis, joins Vaccinator. James ran with Rocky Joy to post five. Ooh, Leo Felix with Bob Moe. Loads a 12-1, Bob Moe. Manny Esquivel with Gettysburg Address. Marcelino Pedrosa Jr. partners, he's late again. 4-5 on, he's late again. Now Gettysburg Address. Over the mile, one more, gets it Hazelwood with Theodore George, the son of Curlin. Fast track, they're in the gate. They're off. Dynamis out to an alert start. Quickly engaged by Rocky Joy, and right there toward the inside is Bob Moe, who's vying for the early lead for Julio Felix. It's Bob Moe, who leads up the near side from Rocky Joy at the 6.5. And in the early stages, they've made a break. 7 lengths back there to Dynamis, who's running in third. Nearest the inside, he's late again with Gettysburg Address. Theodore George is running second to last and beaten for speed. Vaccinator has dropped back to 7th to last. The first two of 8 furlongs in 22.82. Bob Moe at 10-1 leads the mile and is in front here by 2 to Rocky Joy, who pursues the front runner. Nearest the inside, the 2026 Star Guitar Stakes winner. He's late again, making progress now from third. Dynamis in fourth. Then Theodore George. Gettysburg Address has dropped back and is running second to last, while Vaccinator remains a long looking last. Half mile in 45.91. He's late again. The first to attack, Bob Moe, with on the outside Theodore George as they come toward the quarter pole. He's late again, and Theodore George in the red cap. They swallowed up Bob Moe as they come past the quarter pole. Dynamis with Rocky Joy, and then Gettysburg Address leads only Vaccinator, top of the stretch. 3/4, 1:10.09 with Marcelino Pedrosa Jr. He's late again, is better than 2 lengths in front of Theodore George. Second gamely, but coming past the 16th, and it's he's late again. He's late again, finishes on top by 3, held Theodore George. 5 lengths away, Rocky Joy third, and Bob Moe finish fourth.
2: Counter is out fourth, Mystical Mobile trails. 5 furlongs to go, and Angel I'm Not, she now grabs the lead, and there she goes. Angel I'm Not opening up early. Brief encounter is racing with Drill Blitz to their outside of Al's Twin Star, and a gap back to Mystical Mobile, who's about 7 lengths behind Angel I'm Not. Angel I'm Not now to the 3.5, leading by a length and a tail. Brief encounter, Val's Twin Star right there. Drill Blitz well within striking distance. And at the back of the pack, we still have that trailer, and that is Mystical Mobile. Into the far turn they go. Angel I'm Not now challenged by Brief Encounter and Val's Twin Star. These three nearly across the track. And we have Drill Blitz right behind them with Mystical Mobile. Quarter pole and Brief Encounter has moved through on the rail. Val's Twin Star 3 wide. Angel I'm Not back to third. Drill Blitz moves up nicely on the outside. Nothing yet for Mystical Mobile. Val's Twin Star takes the lead. And Brief Encounter is battling back on their inside. Drill Blitz is gaining ground on the outside. So it's Val's Twin Star, Brief Encounter, and Drill Blitz. Drill Blitz down the middle of the track as Val's Twin Star has taken a lead. It's Val's Twin Star. She does it today. Photo for second between Drill Blitz and Brief Encounter. Angel I'm Not finished fourth.

That's number 14, Mistral de l'Art, and number 2, Mythique de Beaulieu. And they're now coming up the home straight. So, confirmation now, Master Jack is not going to go. Non-participant is Master Jack, so that reduces one of them. Down to a field of 13, as Mythique de Beaulieu is rearing up. And now a field of 13 will try. So Master Jack, who was having problems prior to coming out onto the track, with the tack it seemed, came onto the track and has now been forced back off. And as a result, he's not going to be taking part. 3.3 on the PMU, the favourite here, Medel, from 3.6 Mafioso Dry out to 3.9. It's 4.1, number 7, that is Matthews Bocco. 9.8, number 14, Mistral de l'Art. And 11s for number 8, Malin Dante. Bigger the remainder. So, there is Mistral de l'Art and Mythique de Beaulieu, who are the two we're waiting for. And they're on their way now to the 2,925-meter starting point. This joy.

0: and indeed forming a line in race 6. Here we go then, race number 6 at Canzumer, a field of 13, reduced with the omission of number 3. That's Master Jack is not taking part. Number 3, Master Jack won't take part. Leaves us with the field of 13. They're turning in. Away in racing. Over 2,925 metres for race number 6 at Canzumer, and well away was Matthews Bocco, who is one of the first to lead. To the left, breaking out, he's Mafioso Dry, and breaking stride, Mafioso Dry, not a good start from one of the more well-fancied participants, as Mafioso Dry encounters troubles almost immediately. As a result, his last off the 13 that remain. So turning left out into the back, and it is the 7, Matthews Bocco, who leads from in second position, the 2, Mitic de Bullio, with a way to the outside of those Moriarty, the 1. Tucked away to the inside next in the contest is Mr. Dutouai. And breaking to the outside there, Mr. Adula for a stride or 2, lost ground as a result. And a few of them are having troubles early on here as they turn left-handed. And it is the 7, Matthews Bocco, with upon the outside Moriarty. And now breaking, Mitic de Bullio, number 2. As the 11, Mr. Toyes, is coming through in company with the white and green of Malin Dart. He's just a length and a half in advance towards the back end of the field now, Model, as they turn left-handed. A dramatic contest so far, and it is the 7, Matthews Bocco, who has now been joined by Moriarty and passed to the inside. Middle between them, with the 11, Master Duthoyas, back in third. Breaking again, Mr. Adelaide further back in the field, having trouble with Mitic de Bullio as well, and Model has lost lots of ground very quickly and is towards the rear of the field. As they turn left up the home straight, with just over a circuit to go, it's 7, Matthews Bocco, from 1, Moriarty. 11, Mr. Dutoyes follows, with the 8, Malin Dart. A couple of lengths behind those, in 5th position at this stage, is the largely purple sleeves and Mandarino Flery. With on the outside of that one again, Mr. Adelaar breaks stride. The yellow and black of Magic du Saptel is next in the field, with the green cap of Mimosa Dular. A length and a half in advance of that one, Minos du Chardon's follows. Just next to those is Magician Doz. Turning left-handed, out into the back for the final time in what has been a very much dramatic contest at Canzumer, and it's the 7, Matthews Bocco, from the 1, Moriarty, first and second. 3 off the pegs in third is 5, Mandarino Flery, who makes ground. Then the 8, Malin Dant, with the inside, Mr. Dutoyes along the pegs in fifth. A length and a half back to Magic du Saptel in the yellow and black. Following that one is Minos du Chardon, with Magician Doz towards the outside as they head down the back with just under 700 left to race. Turning left-handed and is Matthews Bocco, with on the outside Mandarino Flery makes ground ahead of Moriarty in third. Closely grouped up top, Malin Dant follows in fourth. A further couple behind those is Mimosa de la, and they're going clear of 11, Mr. Dutoyes. Turning left-handed then at the top of the home straight, and still yet to be passed is Matthews Bocco, has a lead of a length. Over to the outside, Mandarino Flery, away to the inner is Moriarty. The 8, Malin Dant, continues to stay on wide around, going clear from Mimosa de la. It's the 7, Matthews Bocco. From the 5 and the 8 to the outside is Malin Dant. It's still 7, Matthews Bocco, from 8, Malin Dant, who's closing late on. The 7, Matthews Bocco, needs the line, and it's going to come in time. Matthews Bocco, the winner. Malin Dant was back in second. Over on that far side, both Moriarty and Mandarino Flery. Behind those, it was dramatic race 6 at Canzumer. Plenty of them disappointing. Model was out of things early, as was Mistral Dula. But it's 7, Matthews Bocco, from Malin Dant second. That's 7 beat 8, with 5, Mandarino Flery in third. And fourth has gone the way of number 1, Moriarty, ahead of 5th, number 10, Mimosa Dula. That's 7-8-5-1.
1: Mist in Sylvania, into 4, Gloriosissima, moves alongside. Beauty and Kind will go into stall 5 and to 6. Toda, the 5-4 favourites.

And Crazy Machita will complete the line, stall number 10. Set for race 7, 1100 metres for this allowance contest for 5-year-old and older mares. 10 in the gate, and we are set. Stala holding them. Looking ready. Possibly the issue coming from Locomova in stall number 8 there.

0: rather optimist towards the inside. These two will front the pace towards the outside. A length and a half away to find Chieda Global on the rail, with Locomover moving up alongside. Further length and a half back to find Toro Dada, the favourite in mid-division, against the running rail. Then Sylvania, followed next by Indiana Sound, and the back marker is Beauty and Kind, racing out of the turn and towards the home straight. Presser Gialda Optimist by two, maybe three lengths now to Ultra Disco. On the inside is Gloriosissima. Crazy Machita raises down the centre of the course. Toro Toda is now beginning to get to the chasing pack. Followed next by Locomover. To the far side rail is Beauty and Kai, making very stealthy progress. Further back in the field is Sylvania. Chieda Global is stone dead last as they now move towards the final 200 metres. Optimist is passed by Beauty and Kind on the inside, and Beauty and Kind's going to go win it from Toro Toda in second. And there was about three horses involved in the finish for third, including Ultra Disco.
1: As Warriors in second, Cole's Valentine trying to keep up in third. Three quarters in 1:13.3, and as they straighten away for home, it's Too Much Fun in front. Reward Ann's Warrior is in second, then Cole's Valentine in third, Nina Lee in fourth, and that's the way it is. Too Much Fun comes home a seven-length winner. Reward Ann's Warrior second, Cole's Valentine third, Nina Lee was fourth in 1:39.1.

table. Uncle Jim. And the other Jim next to him, Solo Jim. Going in. And they're off. Discotheque is pretty quick out of the gate. Down at the rails, C Vista is joining, and these two are a length and a half in front of Uncle Jim, third through the opening furlong. It's already a gap of three. Back to moment's notice, who races a joint fourth. And then it's Big Gain right next to him. They race together as one. Two clear of Solo Jim and South Bend Tom at the back. The quarter went in a respectable 22 3/5 seconds. And so it's C Vista with a narrow lead. Discotheque asked to keep pace past the half-mile pole. Three more back to Uncle Jim in third and moments noticed on the rail. Four off the pace in fourth. Big Gain is fifth at this point, has five to make up. Three in front of South Bend Tom and Solo Jim, 45-1. With a quarter of a mile to go, Discotheque is back in front. C Vista at the rail in second. Big Gain moving up on the outside of Uncle Jim as they reach the top of the stretch. Moment's notice is also only three or four lengths off this battle that continues between Discotheque and C Vista. Discotheque a half a length on the inside. South Bend Tom out of last, battling for third, 16th to run. Discotheque and Luis Saez gradually putting away C Vista, and it's Discotheque to win it by almost two. C Vista was second, South Bend Tom third, photo for fourth, moment's notice, and Solo Jim.

Maryland's New York Pride outside in third, La Indecente fourth. Rue Mint races in fifth, 6.5, 7 off the lead, now up into fourth. Second last, Moontown at about 10 lengths off the lead, and Dream on Cara's at the back. First quarter, 23.5, they make the entry into the turn. Lady Serenity confronted by Eddie Marie and Maryland's New York Pride, their second and third. Then a gap of about 5 lengths to Rue Mint and the Pink Blinkers in fourth. 2 lengths further, Dream on Cara in fifth, and it's Moontown. La Indecente is at the back of the pack. They're lining 3 abreast as they leave the quarter pole behind. Lady Serenity, Maryland's New York Pride on the far outside. Eddie Marie's in between horses, and these three throw it down with 3/16 to go, and it looks like it's Maryland's New York Pride who emerges with the lead. Eddie Marie trying to change lead. Lady Serenity back in third. Moontown fourth. 16th to go. It's Maryland's New York Pride who has the lead close to home. Maryland's New York Pride wins again. Eddie Marie second, Moontown third, close for four, maybe Dream on Cara over Lady Serenity.

Cruz with Tiana Richardville, along with Justice One More Time. Diego looking to go back-to-back with Justice One More Time. They won an off-turf event just a couple of weeks ago on July 28th. They get another off-turf event in here. We'll see if they can go back-to-back as Rhonda Thurman from the Clouds winning at 67% here at Horseshoe Indianapolis. We'll see if that trend will continue as we kick off the late Fire 5 5 minutes from now.

Here they come. Big quartet on the track for the fifth race. It's one of three taken off the turf course here today. Fast main track at 1 mile and 70 yards. Four to start. Take out one Polka Polenta, two Moonlaw, scratch three Go Town, five Missy B. Scratch six Could You Be Loved, eight Krickenberger, nine Razzle Red, and scratch the 12 Hidden Recipe. No show, no trifecta, no superfecta. And there's no $1 horseshoe hat trick all turf pick three featured on an all main track card fast. Win place, exacta, double, 50 cent pick three, this the sixth and seventh. Start here, the 50 cent late fire five, low 11.99% takeout. 3 minutes to post time. 3 minutes.

Less than 1 minute away from post time. Start here of the 50 Cent Late Fire 5. There's Brian Aragone's suggested Late Fire 5 ticket. Low 11.99% takeout on the pick fives here all season long. Main track fast, it's an all main track hard. Starter at 1 mile and 70 yards and due off.

The horses are approaching the starting gate, going down to the 1 mile 70 yards main track start on final approach.

This goes in. Three out. Need or no base. This goes in. Here's Paint the Town. Sammy Smile to the outside gate. And we'll be ready to close the show. Locked up. And they're off. I want to win. Off to a good beginning. General Mathis has some early speed. Hidden Access has some early go as well. And Sammy Smile is furthest out racing in fourth. Need or no base is fifth. Relish the Ride saves ground on the rail. And the early trailer is Paint the Town. So it's I Want to Win establishing the early tempo. Hidden Access right there. General Mathis under stout restraint in the early stages. Relish the Ride has moved up on the rail. Furthest outside, Sammy Smile. He's with Paint the Town. And between that pair, Need or No Basis. Continue down the back stretch, 5 furlongs to go. I Want to Win, no excuses here. He's had everything his own way. He's moving slowly up front. Hidden Access, General Mathis, Paint the Town is now moving up. Relish the Ride is now moving up. And then it's Need or No Basis and Sammy Smile. 4 furlongs to go, and now I Want to Win his swamp, so the pace

0: picks up here as hidden access challenges and General Mathis challenges. Relish the Rod is squeezed back to fourth. Paint the Towns with him. And it's Sammy's Smile. And Need or No Basis. They're on the far turn of the 5/16ths. They go. General Mathis moving up nicely three wide. I Want to Win is still there, and so is Hidden Axis. But General Mathis has made his move now. And General Mathis opening up here on I Want to Win. Hidden Axis is now four or five lengths back, racing in third. And then it's Sammy Smile, top of the stretch. General Mathis with the lead. I Want to Win remains second. Hidden Access now about six lengths behind General Mathis. So General Mathis hits the 16th pole with just I Want to Win behind him. The rest are too far back, and General Mathis is going on to win. General Mathis does it. I Want to Win was clearly second best here today, and then it was Hidden Access, and Sammy Smile ran fourth. Photo for fifth.
1: Zaloa, three quarters, 1 minute, 11.74 seconds. They come into the stretch, and here's Nixon's Time, who's sweeping after End of Innocence. And toward the inside, Cam's Rock and Gold has dropped back. Again, east was C'est La Vie Charlie. Down to the final 16th with Sammy Bermudez. End of Innocence just clings on. Nixon's Time trying to get up. End of Innocence drifts. On the outside, Nixon's Time. End of Innocence holds Nixon's Time by a neck. Cam's Rock and Gold finished third.

number 7, Nerdy Pan. From 14's number 4, Nelson Dam. It's 29's for number 1, New Fellow. 37's number 5, Netherseo. And 52's number 2, Nava, the outsider of 9. 9 of them in total then, taking part in the 7th and final race this evening at Canzoumer. Getting underway in the next minute or so, it's a 2,925-metre contest to close up proceedings this evening. And the field will take a final turn. 3.3 on the PMU. That's the price of favourite 6 Nalentio Flau, the red and white check jacket, white sleeves and cap, as they're being asked forwards. Coming in. They'll form a line starting at the end of the turn, the beginning of the home straight, and now turning in. And off. Racing over 2,925 metres, where Nerdy Pan was one of the first away, with Nelson Duguel to the outside, in company with the red of Narciso, just behind those to this near side, the yellow on the sleeves of North Fields, who just races in advance of the navy blue of Nason Duguel, who's just being relegated a few positions as Nerdy Pan breaks stride. Nerdy De Pan, the leader, has broken stride. And as a result, Narciso is coming through to lead in company with towards the outside of those Nelson Dam. And it is Nelson Dam now from five, North Narciso, as Nerdy Pan continues to have troubles around the outside. And turning left-handed now out into the back. So it is the 4, Nelson Dam, who leads. From the 5, Narciso, then the 1, New Fellow. Now the leading 3 with Nelson Duguel upon the outside. Not far away from those is North Fields, who is in the blue with yellow stars. Nalentio Flak is to the outer of that one. The red and white checks a couple of lengths then ahead of Ninuska, who is towards the rear of the field with New Fellow as they move on down the back. And it is Nelson Dam from Nelson Duguel within third. Narciso, the red and black diamond jacket, with on the outside now Nalentio Flak is making room to the outside, making ground in the red and white checks in advance of North Fields, who tracks that run. A couple lengths then behind those is Nuska, with New Feller away to the inside as they turn left-handed yet again. Having troubles at the back of the field now is Nevers, is breaking stride, is Ninuska. Ninuska has broke stride, turning left into the straight. Just over a circuit left to go. And it is Nelson Dam in front, leads by a length and a half, from to the outside Nalentio Flak, to the outside two off the pegs. And away half down is Nelson Duguel, who races in advance of North Fields. Now Narciso follows those, with just tracking that run New Fellow, who is last of this leading group of 6. And they're going then a couple lengths on of the remainder as they turn left for their final circuit. Nelson Dam in the blue and yellow leads from upon the outside. Nalentio Flak in second, in a share of that position with Nelson Duguel. Behind those is North Fields and Narciso in 4 and 5. 2 lengths behind is New Fellow in 6th, turning left out into the back. And it is the blue and yellow of Nelson Dam who has led for much of the journey. And now a length and a half to the good from Nelson Duguel. The outside, Nalentio Flak makes ground, red and white checks. He's a length and a half in front of the starred jacket of North Fields. There's now 3 lengths back to the 5th. It's Narciso is having troubles to the outside. Red on the sleeves. Very minor problems for Nalentio Flak, who has regained momentum, but has lost a good couple of lengths as a result of that, and is in a bit of trouble, the favourite, as they turn left-handed out of the back straight. And it's Nelson Dam from in second position. Nelson Duguel. Following those is North Fields and Nalentio Flak. 4 lengths behind is Narciso, is breaking stride again then, Nalentio Flak. Turning left into the straight for the final time. And it's Nelson Dam who's yet to be passed. From Nelson Duguel to the outside, the 9 is chasing in pursuit. Going clear of North Fields in third. It's the 4 Nelson Dam from the 9 Nelson Duguel, twice between them, going clear of the 3 North Fields. 9 Nelson Duguel to this near side. Nelson Dam to the far side, and it's Nelson Duguel getting up close home.
Nelson Duguel takes the last. Four Nelson Derm was back in second, and third has gone the way of Northfields. Fourth over the line, Narciso.

Social in from 10 to 1. Clara Social, 1 win in 4. The win came on debut back in April at Palermo over 1,000 metres, beating Empress Girl by a length, but has failed to find the frame again in 3 subsequent starts, including finishing 9th over 1,000 metres on turf about 5 weeks ago. So improvement is needed there, but he's been well backed to try and rectify that error. Rubia Compradona is currently at 10 to 1. Number 3 on the card, 1 win in 5 this year, which came back in March over 1,200 metres, beating Turf War by 3 lengths, last seen finishing 5th back in May, back from a 3-month break today. Also an each-way shout at 14 to 1 is number 7, Fragaterra, with a record of 1 from 4 and a runner of Peppered alongside. 33-1, Elena Global and Zamba Grande. But it's 9-4 the field. Number 1, Mijasa's BM for Bran Enrique, is currently at the top of the market. 134, Anita Frick. 4-1, Arkaville. 92, Thunder Time. 7-1 for Dos Risas. 8-1, Clara Social. 10-1, Rubia Compradona. And 14s bar the rest. So here they come, forward into the gate for race number 8. This 1,100-metre allowance contest for 4-year-old fillies. A reminder, number 2 is the non-runner. So into 3, beginning the loading process, is Rubia Compradona. First one into the gate. Next to come forward will be Anita Frick. Into stall number 5, white jacket with the brown hoop.

keep an eye out for the differences between Zamba Grande and Arkaville. Zem Whitecap drawn either side of the gap in the stalls there, but both stablemates from the Fabian Osvaldo stable, but both into 9 and 10. Into stall 5, the 4 rather, Adultery Sass now, and into 11 goes Clara Social, which is getting a little lit up in stall number 8. There is Elena Global, causing a little bit of a problem. You've got 2 more to go. Thunder Time and Mijases Bien, the favourite. The final check of the market, 9-4 for Mijases Bien, 130 for Anita Frick, 9-2 for both Thunder Time and Arkaville. As I say that, 3-1 now Anita Frick, late money for the number 5 on the card. 7-1 for Dos Recess, 8-1 Clara Social, 10's bar. Last one coming forward, Mijases Bien, just starting to play up behind the gate. So just giving it a little bit of extra time as Thunder Time has moved into stall number 6. 4-year-old filly's not just set yet, but will be given another turn. Has the blindfold on now. Still not going in, but I think he's almost there. Mijases Bien, the favourite here, not looking and behaving like a favourite should, but he's going in, the gate shutting, and I think he's there. Oh, stall number 6, Thunder Time. Almost went under the gate there, almost broke it open, but back on all fours as a stall handler to try and keep him calm. But we do look as though we're set, and away we go. Good break from stall 10 then. Arkaville in the white cap is going straight away to the front and tracked there by Thunder Time. Clara Social towards the outside is also towards the front 10. With Mijases Bien, the favourite, racing now in third position, the red jacket. Moving a little further back through the field, Rubia, Compradona, Dos Recess and Zamba Grande races a 3. Now with Thunder Time involved and now a quartet behind the leading trio. A couple of lengths back then to Elena Global, Anita Frick, and at the back of the field is Fragatera racing around the bend, and it is Arkaville, the white cap, just about out in front from Clara Social on the outside, racing down the stand side. Mijases Bien hugging the inside rail is Rubia Compradona. Back in fifth position is Zamba Grande, as now Mijases Bien hits the front and begins to extend away. The lead is 2 lengths over Arkaville. Then comes Clara Social to the far side, Rubia Compradona, and then Zamba Grande, but toiling in Mijases Bien's wake. Mijases Bien is going to win quite easily. From Rubia Compradona back in second, getting up for third was Zamba Grande. 104.63, and it's number 1, Mijases Bien. The favourite took a while to get in the gate, but has managed to...

And the horses have arrived at the gate for the eighth and final from Finger Lakes. Field of seven to go 5 1/2 furlongs. Current favorite 6-5, number 4, I'm Mischievous. 5-2 on number 2, Winston D. And 7-2 on number 5, Sweet Lazarus.

They're all in the gate. And they're off. And Molo sent to the front. Stormy's dreaming on the far outside in second. Not my type. Hustle along the inside. Winston D's in amongst horses. Only a length off the lead. With dashing speeds in fifth and four and a half off the pace. A half length to On Mischievous in second last. And Sweet Lazarus is at the back of the pack as they make the entry into the turn. Not my type on even terms with M. Molo. It's Stormy's dreaming who stalks on the three wide side in third. A half length off the lead. A gap of four lengths back to Winston D to the inside of Sweet Lazarus. Then two lengths to Wit Dashing Speed, who's a length and a half in front of On Mischievous, who's in the seventh and trailing position. As they arrive at the top of the stretch, Not My Type is the first to face us. Stormy's Dreamin' comes under a busy ride second. Winston D down the center of the course in third. Now up in the second is Winston D, and Molo is in fourth. One furlong to go. Not My Type has a lead by three lengths. Winston D outside second, 16th to go. Not My Type has the advantage close to home. Not My Type at 12-1 in the nightcap. Winston D second, a few more lengths back to N. Molo, and Stormy's dreaming fourth.

She's country, just reared pretty fiercely in the gate. And they're off in the Statue of Liberty division of the New York Stallion Stakes Series. And it's Celtic Dawn and Greyjoy, the first two out of the gate. She's Country comes away in third, followed by Combat Move. Morning Prayer along the inside is fifth. They are followed by Shake 'Em Off, who has two beaten at this stage, and that's Life is But a Dream and Into the Unknown Far Back. Celtic Dawn and Javier Castellano clicking off a quarter in 24 and one-fifth seconds, prompted by She's Country, who's a length back second, heading toward the half-mile pole. Greyjoy, who broke so swiftly, has settled now three lengths off the lead, and Combat Move is just outside of her. She has four to make up. Then it's Morning Prayer, followed by Shake 'Em Off, two lengths back to Life is But a Dream, and pulling out of it was Into the Unknown. The half in 47 and 3, Celtic Dawn a length. She's Country pushed along to try and get closer in second.

They're followed by Greyjoy. Morning Prayer is in fourth. It's another three back to Life Is But a Dream. Three quarters, 1, 12, and 2. And Celtic Dawn with a two-length lead. Greyjoy chasing with determination. These two come past the eighth pole. And two more to Morning Prayer in third. Here's Greyjoy and Tyler Gaffleone blowing by the competition. A beautiful journey and a talented filly. Greyjoy wins by three. Morning Prayer was second. Photo third, Celtic Dawn, and Life Is But a Dream in the Statue of Liberty division of the New York Stallion Stakes Series.

work on August 6th since that race was nice, and also put in a work after the debut on July 30th at Hawthorne, and a very similar 38-2 that time. So really like this four. Then let's go to the rail, the one, Captain Chagaff. Shocker, that's the sire. Really, really like that Marcelino's aboard. He just had a nice win for Brad Cox and Ricky Giannini, assistant here. You saw, takes great care of Brad's horses. Marcelino's up again, and he's aboard the Gennaro Garcia trainee here, owned by Bruce and Lorna Murphy. Why is that supposed to be Laura, his wife? Nope, Lorna. Okay. This is a really nice gelding who was second in his debut. He's 7-1. I'm not really sure why. I guess, honestly, if you look at some of these horses, I mean, there's not any like huge speed figures on here. But a 61 for my top pick, and the same thing for this one. I mean, I don't see how he's 7-1 here. And I want to know what everybody likes for the 9, Sharp Azteca. Yeah. Let's go now to the one I just think off of that race. Nice speed, flash some, second verse similar on the rail. I like that one. And then let's go just to the outside. This is my long shot here, 28-1. These kind of races, you can pull these off. And as you saw earlier, Mitch won the third race, I do believe. I literally looked at that and thought, oh, Mitch has been pulling these off here today. Now, Joe Davis, the ones that he's been on for him, last week he had a big long shot. You have got to watch Mitchell Merle, you guys. He's creeped up in the standings. He's one of the better jockeys that's come here in the last couple years. I'm tickled to death that he's kept his cap tack here the last couple years, because he brings a nice, you know, edge to the jockey's quarters. He's giving these guys a run for his money, and right now he's in third in the standings. He's riding here for owner trainer Joe Davis, and I mentioned this one on Bick's show today, on Steve Bick's, and I'm going to continue with it. Just keeps happening. The horses that Steve and I agree on and talk about on his show end up running really well in the afternoon. Call it a superstition at this point, but I'm not going to ignore, you know, any kind of random, you know, luck that's getting thrown my way right now. Debut was second on a sloppy track, and then honestly really came out sideways, missed the break in the last race. I don't think this horse has shown us anything close to what he's capable of. He's by Channel Cat, so English Channel. I don't know the dam very well, but I love that this one is getting back on the track at the distance. And if we can get a nice trip like we did on the debut, I think he's going to be one to consider here, especially with Mitch aboard, because it doesn't matter if that horse is 21 or 2-1, Mitch puts the same ride on him, and it shows on some of his payouts. I mean, you can go back through his wins and look, he's pulling him double digits, y'all. 4 minutes to race 6 here. This does start the Itoba pick 4. The Indiana Thoroughbred and Owners Breeders Association is a wonderful sponsor and a great partner here. They do a wonderful job of promoting Indiana racing. And if you'd like to be a part of it, it's very affordable to join. I just did. And having a, you know, an Indiana bred is very, very nice too. It's a wonderful program. These horses really can get into really nice supplements for the state. So be sure to visit Itoba if you're interested. We're going to take a look at the rest of the field. Jockeys are about to get the

The horses stepping onto the track now for race six. Bid and Juvenile Sprint over the five furlongs, all 11 run. Number four, Cash Per Trip, a jockey change to Gabriel Saez on the four, Cash Per Trip, Gabriel Saez. Nine, Trickshot Tommy, that first time starter ridden by Walter Rodriguez today. Walter Rodriguez rides nine, Trickshot Tommy making his bow. Overweights, one Captain Shagaff plus 1 pound, five Nordic Prince a pound over. 11 run, exact the trifecta superfecta. This one features the 10 cent grand high five. Pentafecta wagering on the maiden juvenile. Double pick three and start to the $1 Itoba presented late pick four. Fast track and due off soon.

Well, thus then, 1 minute away from post time for the Maiden Juvenile Dash. Starts the $1 Itobo late pick four. All main track card fast. The horses are approaching the starting gate.

0: The horses have reached the starting gate. It is now post time. Loading. Marcelino Pedrosa Jr. with Captain Shagaff. Fernando de la Cruz, my pal Patron. Captain Shagaff to join my pal Patron. Loading up. Danny Sheehy partners. The newcomer suspenders. Captain Shagaff has gone all in. Mitchell Morrow with Channel Your Ambition. Hanalehi, Jay's Jersey Boy, Drew Ain't. Old 11 run. Walter Rodriguez with Trick Shot Tommy. Sleepy Beauty. Summer Pauly won the opener. Trick Shot Tommy has gone all in. Gabriel Saez, Cash Per Trip, was third here on debut to Bucaro Song. Alexander Crispin, Come On With It. Micah Meeks and this newcomer, Nordic Prince, for Heron Thoroughbreds.
1: Alexander K. As they head down the backstretch, that's Stark County on the inside, but Alabama Sleeper tries to cross over and is able to take command. Stark County is back in second. Then comes Violin Fingers in third. That's Alexander K. up along the rail in fourth, and trailing the leader by five is Foz. They went past the opening quarter in 22-1, and as they roll through the turn, it is Alabama Sleeper by a length. Stark County races in second. Violin Fingers is in third. Alexander K. races in fourth, with Foz trailing the leader by 3.5. They went past the half at 45-4. They come off the turn and head into the stretch. Alabama Sleeper still holding the lead. That's Stark County on the outside in second. Alexander K. looks to split rivals in third. They're mid-stretch. It's Alabama Sleeper leading it. Alexander K. in second. Alabama Sleeper. Alexander K. Alexander K. Alabama Sleeper. Photo for win. Outside Alexander K. inside Alabama.
0: Jay's Jersey Boy and fast starting Channel Your Ambition holds the rail. Three furlongs to go. On the outside, Trick Shot Tommy is running in fifth but out wide, while four clear from My Pal Patron, who's next, and the speed of stretch them out. Then a break of four more to Sleepy Beauty with Yosemite's Rockin' in the orange cap, and in between them is Nordic Prince. We come back then to Suspenders, second to last, and Come On With It trails these maiden two-year-olds into the stretch. And it's on the outside, Cash Per Trip, who's taken the lead with one furlong to go. Cash Per Trip has opened up an advantage now, coming past the 16th. My Pal Patron is running into second from Jay's Jersey Boy, dropping back Captain Shagaff with Gabriel Saez, the son of Modernist. Cash Per Trip at second, asking by six from My Pal Patron. Jay's Jersey Boy was third, then Sleepy Beauty and Yosemite's Rockin' followed them home.

5-year-old by John F. Kennedy. Atomic John has scored once in those 28 starts, which came last time out. Had to win at the 28th attempt, beating Sakarioka by 4 lengths over this course and distance 5 weeks ago. Hoping to double up in allowance complete for the first time. And then 12-1 outsiders, we've got Alpaco with 1 win in 8 starts so far this year. Finished 6th behind Cecil Smith last time out over the mile of Palermo just over a month ago now, with the last top 3 effort coming back in June at that same track over 1,400 metres. And the other one at 12-1 is a very El Security with 1 win in 8 this year. The win coming back at the end of May over 1,400 metres, beating Kiss Me Sam by 4 lengths. Again, needs to improve in finishing 6th behind Simt and the reopposing Michael J. So they are now behind as we hit 3 minutes past post. Still 13-8 for Winning Dance, but he's out on the drift from 11-8. Iraqi smidging of money for him from 2-1 now 15-8. 3-1 Michael J. 10-1 from Atomic John, now 9-1. Can't decide between the two prices there. Montreal Park, a little bit of money from 12s into 10s, and 12s for Alpaco and El Security, both in from 14-1. As now, Winning Dance is at 7-4, so he's further drifting away from his original opening price of 11-8. So a weak favourite there for the taking, and it looks like Iraqi might be the one to usurp mount of Kevin Benegas in race number 9. Horses down at the start being led around by their respective handlers, but no one coming forwards into the gate yet. Might be about a minute or so before we do that. And once they are, we'll get back here straight away with commentary, as I might not be heading back to the studio just yet. Atomic John is quite near the gate. You can see our security there with the red nose band, and I think horses are starting to come forward. Iraqi in particular, the blue jacket, red sleeves, yellow cap, now at 13-8, Winning Dance, 2-1 Iraqi, 3-1 Michael J, 9-1 Atomic John, 10-1 Montreal Park, and 12s the other two, Alpaco and El Security. So here we go, the loading underway for race number 9. In goes Iraqi into stall number 2, and Montreal Park into 3, to 4 Atomic John. Montreal Park, the colours of the cloth.

blue and white Atomic John black jacket, grey stars, sleeves, light blue cap. Three in the gate so far. Winning dance, green jacket, red epaulettes, and cuffs with a black cap moves in. Into stall five, alpaca, white jacket, light blue sash, darker blue sleeves, and a two-tone quarter cap. Michael J, white and green jacket, black sleeves and cap into one, and the light blue and white Avell Security moves into stall number eight and completes the line. For this allowance contest for the five-year-olds and older, the mile's 1,600 metres ahead of them, and we are set. They're off. Away they go. Pretty level beginning in the early stages. Atomic John and Iraqi and also Alpaca are going to make a leading trio and set the pace early on in this contest. Montreal Park in about fourth position with Michael J also standing behind the leaders. The red epaulettes of Winning Dance are more towards the rear of the field along with L Security. Racing down the back straight then. And out in the centre, Atomic John now takes up the mantle from on the outside, Alpaca, and on the inner, Iraqi. A length away to find Montreal Park in fourth. Michael J and Winning Dance both together in around fifth and sixth position. And L Security is detached only by about a length and a half at the back of the field. It's a well-grouped field of seven moving round the turn towards halfway. And Atomic John to the far rail just about has the lead. From Alpaca on the outside, who matches stride with the leader. Back in third position now, Montreal Park, along with Michael J to the far side, and splitting the two is Iraqi in the yellow cap, then Winning Dance and L Security. Heading towards the final 400 metres, Atomic John, Michael J on the far side, travels well now and takes over. Atomic John, no battles back on the outside. Here comes Iraqi from the middle of the pack, and then Montreal Park, followed next by Winning Dance, who's staying off as Alpaca begins to drop away. It is Michael J to the far side, Atomic John on the near side, who fights back valiantly, takes back the lead, and Atomic John's going to win it. Atomic John from Michael J over on the far side in second. Iraqi could only muster third.

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Just 10 days away, a week from Saturday, the DraftKings Travers. They're loading in the gate for the eighth. It is post time. Best of luck closing out the pick six.

two clicks going in. Stella Fortuna will be the last one. Following Roasted Reds. They're in the gate. Got a couple of moving around. And they're off. Signal chat among the early leaders. Raynham Hall moves into contention. I woke up like this at the rail is quick, and so is Stella Fortuna rushing up on the outside. Bounding along is very keen. Right off the leader's heels, down on the inside, just two lengths off the pace as the field moves into the clubhouse turn. Raynham Hall has now settled in fifth. They are followed by The Gale inside of Roasted Reds with eight to make up. Then it's two clicks in about two lengths ahead of the last three, Attagirl Addy, and then the two trailers, Not Tapping and Paula's Choice. 24 seconds flat, I woke up like this, short lead. Signal chat is right up alongside in second, and Stella Fortuna three deep in third. Bounding along is fourth on the inside. Roasted Reds has just four lengths to make up, having to be on a slight bit of hold in traffic at this point. Raynham Hall is racing just outside of her into the far turn, followed by The Gale, Attagirl Addy. Between those two, two clicks getting some breathing room now, and two clicks in the purple trying to get into the race. Paula's Choice, Not Tapping. And Not Tapping is moving up between horses as well. Wide open, 113 and four. And they're at the top of the stretch. Not Tapping gets clear sailing, as does two clicks outside and one from the outside. In the meantime, it's Stella Fortuna just in front. Raynham Hall second, and here's Paula's Choice coming. Paula's Choice and two clicks are now closing in. And the lead belongs to Paula's Choice late, who is much

the best, finishing up full a run to score by 4.5. Two Clicks was a good second. Stella Fortuna finished third in front of Rainham Hall.

0: They're all in line. And they're off. Irish victory by Gonzetti and straight out of Dutton for the lead. But up the rail, here comes Button Box. Then we go back in the field to Call Me Later, and yes, I am free. As they head toward the first turn, the leader is Button Box by a half length. Irish victory is in second. Straight out of Dutton coming up the rail in third. Bigonzetti is in fourth. Then Call Me Later races in fifth. To the outside, it's Yes, I Am Free. Opening quarter went by in 21-3. So Button Box holds that lead. Coming up the inside, that's Straight out of Dutton. Irish victory, three wide and a four wide bid by Bigonzetti. Between rivals, that's Call Me Later. Call Me Later now takes measure. Inside, straight out of Dutton. Outside, Bigonzetti. But as they near the wire, it's going to be Call Me Later. Call Me Later by a half length. Straight out of Dutton finishes second. Bigonzetti in third and 57 flat.
1: Toward the inside, Momentario, who's joined on the outside as they round the far turn by Collective Beauty coming toward the quarter pole. Good Call is racing wide, and after hopping in the air, Small Hollow trails the Distaff Dash. First two of five furlongs, streak passed in 21.69 as they straighten away. Here's Tiz in sight, charging after Special Sauce, who just leans toward the inside. Panache packs it in. One furlong to go with Evan Roman. It's Special Sauce, and Special Sauce maintains a three-length buffer zone over Tiz in sight, close to the finish. Special Sauce! Special Sauce scores by three from Tiz in sight. Third's close. Collective Beauty was joined at the finish by slow-starting Small Hollow, and Run Camilla Run finished back in fifth.

Loading process underway for this maiden for 5 and 6 year olds. Into seven moves Don Nickel. Into five goes Casual Security. Halfway through the process, four more to come. Lucky Shine goes into stall number six, and into three is Love Dad, now in the colours of the cloth, blue and white. Don Satellite will move into stall number eight, and Flujo de Papeles to stall number one. And we'll complete the line. That's it. All eight are in for this maiden over 1,200 metres, 6 furlongs. Race 10 on the card here at San Isidro. We're ready. Just in seven, Don Nickel getting a little edgy. And they're off and racing and not breaking from stall number three, Love Dad. Love Dad does not go from the stalls. So seven get away, and Flojo de Papeles is going out in front. Will set the pace early on from in second. Lucky Shine, Don Satellite towards the outside, and Casual Security completes the leading quartet. 2.5 lengths away to the blue colours of Don Nickel, and then to the inside, Coco de

10 lengths between himself and the rest, and possibly even more. This is Lucky Shine, the winner, and a telescope to see the rest of them. Getting second, I think, was Don Triumph.

Journey Says So had a terrible start and is already 8-lead lead, chilling Hassel by half the length, with Poor Peanut giving chase. It is 2 lengths back to a wall of horses, with Bahuco then to their outside, that's Good Friday Man, and wider than that, that's Leonidas Stand. Bernie Says So already playing a game of catch-up as they go past Good Friday Man and are now in the penultimate spot. 22.83, a moderate early pace by Chilling Hassel. Poor Peanut gets some encouragement to go after. It's then another length and a half to Bahuco, who is only a nose in front of Leonidas Stand in third, with Bernie Says So one beat, Good Friday Man at the back. Rounding the far turn, Chilling Hassel by a neck. On the outside, Poor Peanut, under steady encouragement, goes wide to challenge, but Chilling Hassel remains in control as they hit the top of the lane. It's a game of keep away for Chilling Hassel, but on the outside, Poor Peanut with every stride getting closer. Bahuco in the final furlong splits horses and is out on the outside to make a beeline for the finish. In the final 16th, Bahuco pulls away at the most important moment. Poor Peanut for second. It is Bahuco, the winner of the opener, and a nice little price there too, 9-1. Finishing time, 111.15.

trim and should be fresh. I don't mind a horse who goes to the shelf, gets a little bit of a layoff. It would be a concern if it was a red flag class drop, but this is actually a layoff and then protected. One who had been withdrawn from claiming in back-to-back starts both in April as well as in May. They wanted to bring this one back to their barn. They do so again today. And if they want to keep this one, then I certainly think they're in with a big chance in here for Einstein's Ghost, who has been at the claiming ranks in the past but rarely in for a tag. Claim for 15. They want to keep Einstein's Ghost right here on the toes and on the muscle. A much more wide-open race than it looks. Right now, all the money is going through conference calling. The bettors early on making it a one-horse race, but we'll see how they navigate through race 8 5 minutes from now.

The horses stepping onto the track now for the eighth race. State bred sprint over the 5.5 furlongs, a field of 10. Well, 10 run, 1 oil man, a jockey change to Sammy Bermudez. Sammy Bermudez rides number 1 oil man. Exacta, trifecta, superfecta, the 10 cent pentafecta featured. Start to the $5 last call, thoroughbred double, 50 cent pick 3. Last one featured on races 8, 9, and 10. Fast track, 2 minutes to post up.

Less than 1 minute to post time. 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Thoroughbred double. Fast track, all 10 run. Less than 1 minute.

The horses have reached the starting gate. It is now post time. They're going in. Saved by Town. Marcelino Pedoza Jr. for Genaro Garcia, both with wins on the card. Royal Man, Samir Bermudez on the Wednesday score sheet. Manny Esquivel conference calling went in well. Joshua Morales with Silver Sterling. Rigoberto would be Evan Roman's double. Fernando de la Cruz catch a night train like Oil Man, both for Randy Klopp. Joseph Romero, Lambe in the red. Jose Gutierrez, Einstein's ghost coming up, now Lambe to follow. Danny Sheehy partners, he be ready. Lambe loads, he be ready. Fast track hero with a 5.5 furlong, so stand by. One more, honorable discharge. Mitchell Merle's also on the Wednesday score sheet. All 10 run here in this state bred sprint. They're in the gate. And they're off. Nice line out. Silver Sterling with Oil Man showing good speed. Catch a night train, part of an early scramble. Conference Calling looks to head them off. It's Conference Calling who's just taken the lead from toward the inside. Oil Man and Silver Sterling is right there whipping up the pace. Catch a night train back and forth. Save My Town a wide fifth, but gaining as they enter the far turn, just over 3 furlongs to go. Then toward the inside is Einstein's ghost. Catch a night train, got a shuffle and a drop back. Rigoberto's wide, but in the clear. Then honorable discharge with he be ready toward the inside green with a white diamond belt. Catch a night train's dropped right away and Lambe is last. The quarter 21.73. Here come the Hoosiers. It's Conference Calling who joins Silver Sterling as they straighten up with Oil Man charging on the outside. Einstein's ghost is fourth. Save My Town fifth. Rigoberto in sixth. Honorable Discharge is seventh. He be ready is eighth. And it's Oil Man who's been lifted to the lead by Samir Bermudez. Silver Sterling goes down battling toward the inside to Oil Man, and Oil Man gets the result from Silver Sterling. Save My Town third. Einstein's ghost was fourth, and Lambe ran into the frame.

for Mark Infinite in from 9 to 2. 13 to 2 for number 3, Ramboy, and number 9, Ja. 7 to 1 for number 11, Libertador. On the drift is number 6, Susby Kazdart, from 7 down to 8 to 1. Michiko Bueno now is beginning to settle on 12 to 1. 16 to 1, Mr. Erins, and 25s bar the rest of them. Loading process underway for our penultimate contest here at San Isidro, this maiden. Racing over 1,400 metres for 4-year-old colts and geldings. Reminder of the two non-runners are 8 and 12, Midnight Mask and Bar Ombu. Already in the gate, we've got November Ride, Mr. Erins, and also...

So Kanchero Mal moving into stall three there is Ramboy, and into seven goes Michika Bueno. Into nine is Ja, and into 10 is Contoda, the favourite. Moving to 11 is Libertador. And then lead four. Suspicaz Dark is lining up into six, and into 13 goes Don Nicomedes. Two more after these. Mark Infinite into four, and to 14, Codiciado Stripes will be the last one in. And that's it. Set to run then for this maiden over 1,400 metres. Race 11 of 12 here at San Isidro this Wednesday evening. Set and ready. Looking good up and down the line. And they're off. Away they go. A good break by Mark Infinite in the green jacket there. The greys straight away to the four. The move trapped by Mr. Ahrens towards the inside. Also a good move from Libertador, who races towards the far outside. Michika Bueno also racing up with the pace early on. Contodo in the yellow and blue colours is next, with Codiciado Stripes also up there for company. Canchero Mal is also in mid-division at this stage, overtaking Mr. Ahrens. Suspicaz Dark is also in

Right towards the back of the field, we've got Don Nico Mayday's November Ride and Ramboy as they race around the turn towards the final 600 metres. Libertador has the lead from on the inside, Mark Infinite. Down the centre of the course, Canchero Mal. Further wider in blue and yellow.

racing on the grey, Mark Infinite and also Mr. Errands, but it is Kynan is going to win. It is Contada the winner from Mr. Errands in second. Possibly the grey Mark Infinite just got there ahead of Canchero Mal for third.

starter call for the Wednesday opener. Field of nine, moving behind the wings of the starting gate for the first of 16 races on our Wednesday card, featuring five divisions of freshman trotters in the Buckeye Stallion Series. So some nice stakes action. Pick five carryover, pick six carryover. We've got it all in Northfield Park. 16 races, here they come. They're off and pacing in Northfield. Aggressive start from just right now as he's leaving behind Gary and Smokin' Hill were the first two into stride as they head around the opening turn. Very rough, and now off stride is Smokin' Hill. So driving into the two path goes just right now, who's racing up to the outside of leading Yankee. Four St. Jude's lost it on the opening turn. Appletown takes fifth as they move across the back stretch. Endless Dance is sixth. Smokin' Hill regathers himself. He's racing up to be seventh as they travel to the opening quarter. Eighth is Big Rooster, and ninth and last is for St. Jude's, opening quarter 27-2, and leading Yankees shut the hole down on just right now, who's parked the mile from post nine, as Gary maintains a length and a half lead. Just right now on the outside is second, leading Yankee along the cones in third. Big Bonanza, close enough to the action from fourth for Grismore. Then it's Appletown, who's racing in fifth. Sent to the outside from sixth comes Endless Dance. They're followed by Smokin' Hill. Gap of three to Big Rooster, who's at the

who set the opening quarter in a speedy 23. Barr neck lunged in second. Two more lengths to Royal Renegade in third. In fourth, Music Box Dancer, three quarters of a length behind Royal Renegade. In the fifth spot, Showpiece. It is four more lengths to Master Munnings with one beat, Max Barley. 46.74 was the half. Brockton is unrelenting on the front end, but on the outside, there goes Royal Renegade in a pocket Nillumbar. Showpiece is going to try and take the shortest way home on the inside, but needs a seam to open to the outside. Music Box Dancer, Master Munnings, and Max Barley at the back. It is Brockton still the leader by one length. Royal Renegade is giving chase. This is the third time these two horses have faced. So far, Royal Renegade has won the first two meetings, but let's see about round three as they hit the top of the stretch. Brockton heads for home, two lengths in front. Royal Renegade, Master Munnings from the back of the pack, finds a way between horses and is firing forward in the final furlong. In the lead, it's Brockton, but not for long. There goes Master Munnings in the final 16th, who takes over the lead, and Master Munnings is going to win it by just over a length. Brockton, who did all the early running, falls back to second, and Showpiece was third. 139.42 was the finishing time.

The horses call postward for the ninth race. This one of those taken off the turf course. It's been an all main track card fast here over the mile and a 16th. A field of 7. Scratch 1, Mock Sneaks. 5, Scenic Justice, and the 6, Lookout Kid all have been scratched. 1, 5, and the 6 are the non-runners. 3, Forever Greedy, a jockey change to Fernando de la Cruz. Rides 3, Forever Greedy. Exact, the trifecta, superfecta, the 10-cent pentafecta featured. Final double of the day. Fast track, 2 minutes.

We're less than 1 minute away from post time now. The horses are approaching the starting gate, going down to the mile and a 16th main track start.

Fortune Cellar for the lead, along with Heavy Pour and Ailman. Then it's Carnival Rock in fourth. Fifth is He's a Mess, and trailing it, Devil Lance, and is trailing the leader by about 8 lengths as they head into the first turn. And your leader, it's Heavy Pour by 2 lengths. In second comes Fortune Cellar. Then in third is Ailman. Fourth to Carnival Rock. Then He's a Mess, and 5 back to Devil Lance. The opening quarter went by at 23-3, and as they head down that backstretch toward Interstate 90, it is Heavy Pour up by 2 lengths. Fortune Cellar is in second. Ailman rides the rail in third. Then Carnival Rock in fourth. He's a Mess trails the leader by 5 in fifth. They go past the half in 46-3. And as they head into the far turn, Heavy Pour's leads down to a length and a half. Fortune Cellar is now in second. Ailman third. Carnival Rock tries to close ground from fourth. He's a Mess is up to fifth. Devil Ants in sixth. They go toward the three-quarter mark and go past it in 1-10-2. And it's the even money favorite, Even Pour, with a half-length advantage. Fortune Cellar is in second. Ailman riding that rail in third.

0: Heavy pour, he's a mess. Heavy pour, he's a mess. 2.5 length winner. He's a mess finished in second. Fortune Seller was third. Devil Lance closed willingly in fourth. 1:39-2 the time.
1: Yuan has dropped back to last as these Indiana Breds go to the back of the track. It's For Mama with Joseph Romero. For Mama's the pilot at 27-1 and leads by 3/4 length to Storm Back right there on the outside. Forever Greedy and Fernando de la Cruz in the royal blue with the orange sleeves and cap. Justice one more time and Incline. These are well grouped. Boutry Finney is 6 lengths off these leaders. And we trail back to Witch Sider Yuan, who remains 7th and last. The quarter 24.75 seconds. Looking at a long odds leader For Mama, who takes them to a half mile from home. Storm Back right there with the front runner for Javier Tavares. Forever Greedy remains in tight quarters. Inclined and Justice one more time in the all black silks. Half mile for For Mama, 49.07 seconds. The trailers remain Boutry Finney and Witch Sider Yuan. They round the far turn For Mama. Just leads. Storm Back, and here's Inclined, who's gearing up for a run for Danny Sheehy. 3/4, 1 minute 13.34 seconds. Inclined has swept to the lead. Justice one more time. Whipped to the inside For Mama. Forever Greedy is hard pressed. It's Inclined. 1 furlong to go. Inclined just leads. Forever Greedy now has found a second wind. It's Forever Greedy Inclined. For Mama gives way. Justice one more time. And which side are you on? Belated Willie with Rolando de la Cruz. Forever Greedy strides away to best Inclined by 4. Which side of Yuan was third, and then Justice one more time, and For Mama finished 5th, well clear.

Lazamba's in 11, so there's three to go here. Friendly Cat to 10, My Secret to 7, City Murder to 5. 9 to 4 for Rupilla still. My Secret at 9 to 2. Liberty 2, Sweet Guadalupe, Sweet Very Sweet, and Casareña. As the final few come forward, Friendly Cat moves to stall number 10. Still City Murders proving a bit of trouble behind the gate there. City Murder once again is tried. Still standing at the back of the stalls. Not forward just yet. So he's just holding up the show here. So gives another turn. Again, he's right towards the back of the field here, or rather at the back of the gate, so he isn't getting forward anytime soon. Needs a lot of patience. Does Moda? All the others are in very well. So the issue here is with City Moda. He's holding up the show currently. He'll be going into stall number 5. The rest are all in. And as I say, no real changes in the markets. Few flip-flopping between prices. City Moda now out to 10 to 1, possibly as a consequence of being a nuisance behind the gate. But Rupilia still heads the market at 9 to 4. Even at this late stage, we've got 8 minutes past post time. Line up with the stalls again. Again, he's not just there. And now it's. So here we go then. Follow race about to get underway. All fillies are in the gate for this maiden over 1,300 metres. Sorry, I didn't see that. Well, the gate's shut, but City Motor has now been withdrawn. So City Motor has been withdrawn from the contest. The gate shut, implying the fact the horse was in. And now City Motor has been led away from the gate. So we're left with a field of 13 now. So we are set for the finale. 13 of them. No City Moda, no Bam Bam Bomb. 13 are in the gate. Still the star awaits and now lets them go. For the final time this evening, Quirinha, Fina and Lambrosi are a little slow to begin from the wider gate. Soy Malacostumbrada towards the inside with the white face gets away to a good start with Sweet Guadalupe, Mass Secret also up there early on. Also the poker face in white and red colours is prominent. Sweet Very Sweet is in the leading line as well. A couple of lengths back to Rupilia, the favourite in blue and yellow with the red sleeves next of Lympha coming round the outside. Quirinha Fina also up there as well, as we're already making the turn towards home at the moment. A little worse in midfield. Lympha's dropped right back. Lazamba's also back through the field. Precious Mind too, right towards the back as well. We have the pink jacket there, Friendly Cat, as they're already making the turn to home. And Soy Malacostumbrada has the lead. Sweet Guadalupe, Sweet Very Sweet, and Mass Secret are now beginning to usurp Soy Malacostumbrada out in front. And now it's a battle on between Mass Secret towards the far side, Sweet Very Sweet towards the near side. Mass Secret just has the advantage here, but Sweet Very Sweet now goes head to head and toe to toe at the line. It's tight.

Mass Secret, Sweet, Very Sweet, Share a Photo, might just be the former hanging on for dear life there. Precious Mind stormed through the field and may have just taken third. 119.3 is the winning time. The focus is on number seven. Mass Secret tells me that the photo is going to be very quick, and it's going to be number seven, Mass Secret, just getting the line in time ahead of Sweet, Very Sweet, who went very, very close indeed.

Fíjate que. And they're off and trotting. Obsessed with me from the inside gets the first call. Aiming to please drops right in behind. There's no challengers early to the big favorite Obsessed with Me who cuts the corner in front. Senor Julio on the outside of Li Win. They're trying to settle up third and fourth. Off stride, aiming to please. Jumped it off, heading into the backstretch. So now Li Win will grab the two-hole. Senor Julio drops over to race from third. Fourth is Riz and Money as they move across the backstretch. Then it's Turnaround Tommy and the Galloping aiming to please. Opening quarter, 29-2. It's the son of Ready for Money, Obsessed with Me, out front. Obsessed with Me leads the way. Li Win the pockets that are at 99-1. Senor Julio in line third. Risen Money is fourth. Turnaround Tommy is fifth and far back and still galloping, aiming to please as they race down by us for the first time. It's all about Obsessed with Me. Looking for a third Buckeye Stallion Series leg win. Obsessed with Me is off a half in an even 60 seconds. Li Win continues to trot in second. Senor Julio vacates the pylons to take a crack first over. Turnaround Tommy's outside of Risen Money. Chris Page still sitting very chilly in the bike on Obsessed with Me, who hasn't gotten out of first gear yet. Li Win is second. Senor Julio on the outside trying to crank up the pressure. Risen Money pinned in by Turnaround Tommy. This quintet trot up to three quarters, Obsessed with Me, still with the advantage. Still no movement from Page, just confident peaks over the shoulder. Three quarters, 129-2, and they swing to the far turn. Obsessed with Me with the advantage. Senor Julio on the outside, that was as close as he could get. A length and a half, and he drops in front of Li Win, who gapped out of the pocket. Turnaround Tommy left uncovered. Eighth of a mile more to go. Still very moderate urging from Obsessed with Me and Chris Page, who turned with a 2.5 length lead. Then Senor Julio, Obsessed with Me was just too good. Never a threat to Obsessed with Me. Senor Julio was second. Risen Money got up for third over Turnaround Tommy in 158-2.

is the number 8 Omikami. The 7 gate will be left vacant online. And they're off and racing. Starship Belmont was quite alert. In the center of the racetrack, EM's Treasure Girl, the bright purple, is going to vie for the lead with Starship Belmont. Betwixt them, Lullaby Land across the finish line the first time. It is 2 lengths more to the next pair, and that's African Angel and Battling Time as we swing into the first turn. Just 2 more horses remain. Omikami, about 6 lengths off these leaders. And last of all, 5,2. The opening quarter. In a snappy 22.92 seconds, many horses bear the blame. Right now, leading the way by Justinek is Lullaby Land. To the inside, Starship Belmont going a little wide into the turn was Lullaby Land, and taking her with her was Ian's Treasure Girl. Then to the rail, there is Battling Time with African Angel. 5,2 up the outside is gaining some ground with Omikami at the back. The half a mile in 46.85, so things have lit up a little bit, but there's still no clear leader. Starship Belmont, it's a bit of a seesaw action as one horse goes to the lead and the other trades it off. But now Starship Belmont makes a more assertive lead of 3/4 of length. EM's Treasure Girl is back in a second with Lullaby Land, and on the far outside, there goes 5,2, losing a bit of ground, but full of horse on the far outside. And splitting horses as well is Battling Time, African Angel, and Omikami on the rail into the top of the stretch. Starship Belmont has to deal with the big orange 5,2.

time in the final 16th to re-rally. Omakami takes third, and on the outside, battling time with a last-minute recovery, prevails in a triumphant pulse by a length over 5.2. Then it was Omakami, 139.87.

And Princess Charming moves in. And the final one to load is Sweet Carol James. They're all set. And they're off. It is Collective Nation for the lead, along with Serene Waters. Between rivals, Spoke and Val, Princess Charming is along the rail. Then comes Don't Blame Count to the outside, Gus's Gal. Then we go to Tiger Eye Pearl further back in the field as they make their way through the turn. The leader is Spoke and Val on the outside. Here comes Collective Nation up to second. Serene Waters is in third.

Alcala Politica has loaded. He's a clown. Thunder Bay in. He's a clown, joined two back. Rolando Pino at Dangerous Carolina drew five. One more, Sidro Banuelos with Patrick D. 300 yards, fast track, no win for the last of the day. Thursday post time, 2:10 p.m. Eastern, all in. Ball for the Wednesday finale. Fatima coming with an early charge, joined by He's a Clown, Dangerous Carolina right there in the middle. Here's Dangerous Carolina surging up inside the final 1:10, chasing See You Later, Dangerous Carolina and Fatima. Dangerous Carolina out to the maiden ranks from Fatima, and then close as See You Later was joined at the finish by Alcala Politica and Patrick D next after the 300 yards.

5-3, and then a show photo. Number 5, Dangerous Carolina, 4-5 was first. 3, Fatima, 2-1 second, and it's a bunch finish.

Off stride goes the two, Betsy Ann. It's a good start from B. Whelan down the center on a limited tab toward the inside. What a Bell is three wide into the opening turn. Dovey from the high draws leaving four wide. Landing in fifth is Strike Storm early on. From the second tier, Gill is sixth. Rose Run Benet is seventh. Two lengths back, Ready Star is eighth. And far out of it, Betsy Ann. On to the backstretch they go. Here comes What a Bell and Sam Widger driving to the front. Unlimited tab, content to release and settle up second. B. Whelan in line third. Strike Storm is fourth. 28-2 opening quarter. Gill is fifth. Dovey was wrestled back into the sixth position in front of Rose Run Benet. And Ready Star trots with this pack, and it's 15 lengths back to Betsy Ann as they head past that quarter in 28-2 and over to the 3/8. What a Bell leads. Unlimited tab, pocketed up second, B. Whelan third, Strike Storm. Right lined out of fourth and comes first up for Lems, followed by Gill, who's racing in fifth and angling second over. Dovey is at the inside right now, racing sixth, but could be pulling and is pulling as they get off a half and 59 flat. Strike Storm has blasted to the front. What a Bell is now second. That leaves Gill uncovered in third, outside of unlimited tab. B. Whelan is buried inside of Dovey, and then Rose Run Benet. 3/8 of a mile to go. Strike Storm leads by 2 1/4 as they straighten up down the backstretch. What a Bell is second, followed by Unlimited Tab in third as they make their way over to 3/4. B. Whelan is at the inside. 3/4, 128-1. They leave the backstretch and swing on to the far turn. Strike Storm has a 5-length lead. Unlimited Tab trying to get up into second outside of What a Bell. B. Whelan's in behind that pair. Then Rose Run Benet and Dovey, 1/8 of a mile to go. Strike Storm looking for back-to-back scores, turns with a 3-length lead. What a Bell trying valiantly in second. B. Whelan's got room at the inside. Strike Storm with the lead. B. Whelan might get into second, but Strike Storm's a winner. B. Whelan is up for place. Third goes to What a Bell. Fourth to Rose Run Benet. 158-4.

So the odds keep decreasing as you go down the page. And then the two greys, Stepnoski, Brandon Tapara, 2-1. Good Moments, Michael Pagan, the even money favourite. They're all set. They're off and racing. And away nicely was Smart Coverage in the centre. And going with him early is Stepnoski. And they get away by four lengths over Train and Trust on the inside from Good Moments. And the early trailer is Gemstone Warrior. Smart Coverage and Stepnoski are together into the turn. And they're five or six clear of Train and Trust, now being passed by Good Moments. And five off to Gemstone Warrior. 5/16 out. It's Smart Coverage narrowly. Stepnoski's on the outside. Good Moments is going very easily behind them. About to peel three wide and has gone straight past them. In fourth is Train and Trust, and well back to Gemstone Warrior. Good Moments has assumed control by about three as they straighten. Train and Trust got the inside run and goes to a clear second from Smart Coverage. Stepnoski, Gemstone Warrior down the outside looking for third, but the leader is Good Moments, well in command, and Good Moments goes on to score by seven lengths. Train and Trust second, ten away third was Gemstone Warrior. Fourth in Smart Coverage and last Stepnoski. 58.86 seconds.

the starting gate for race number four, and are beginning to load. The first one in was the judge and jury, Joking Way, now going in. Next will be number three, Big Daddy's Boy, to get us halfway through the load. Kaladin with Ricardo Chiappe. Bold Ambition. And last of all, Angel Rodriguez and the post-time favorite, Amusing Mischief. Goes in. Online. And they're off and racing, Amusing Mischief. And the judge and jury were fastest out of the gate. The judge and jury, with twice as much enthusiasm, surges on the rail to open it to a two-length margin. Amusing Mischief crosses over, only one lane over in the second spot. Joking Way is third, followed by Bold Ambition the Gray. Betwixt horses, there is Big Daddy's Boy. Last of all, Kaladin, but only spotting the front runner five lengths. 22.64, an average pace for the judge. Jury. Amusing Mischief on the outside is encroaching on the margin. Bold Ambition is third. Joking Way fourth. Big Daddy's Boy one beat, and that's Kaladin who gets the cue on the outside. Leading the way, the judge and jury at 11-1, trying to make every pole a winning one, but they have the heavy favorite Amusing Mischief breathing down their neck and making that a very difficult possibility. Meanwhile, on the rail, Big Daddy's Boy is full of horse, along with Joking Way, who's going backwards. In the final furlong, it's still a two-horse race. In the lead now, Amusing Mischief by a head. But on the inside, the judge and jury, who's really outrunning their odds. The judge and jury, Amusing Mischief. It's a ding-dong battle down to the wire. And at the finish line, the judge and jury found guilty of 10 counts of winning horse races by just a head. 11-1.

Starting gate. Here they come. They're off and trotting. It's a good start for Way Too Easy down the center. Bald Bob from the rail. And I'm from the country. He's going to take back off of them and will settle up third early on. Count and Chips comes away in fourth, followed by Blue Jet, who's third last. Second last, Crazy Caviar. And East King Street, the trailer. Off stride, I'm from the country. Went on a gallop there as Way Too Easy leads across the backstretch by 2.5. Bald Bob, the pocket sitter. Count and Chips is third. Gap of 5. Blue Jet, fourth. Crazy Caviar at East King Street, and far back to I'm from the country is about 10 lengths gapped off the back of the field. Opening quarter, 28 flat. Way Too Easy. Bet down to 1-5. Face of the field, Bald Bob there in the second spot. Counting Chips is third. That's the top trio. Blue Jets gapped out fourth in front of Crazy Caviar and East King Street at the back of this group, and still another 10 to I'm from the country. To the halfway point of the contest they go. They're chasing Chris Lems and Way Too Easy. He was off a half and 58 flat. Back there in second, Bald Bob. Counting Chips continues to race in third. There's been no movement. Blue Jet is fourth. Crazy Caviar gets started to the outside. And so too did East King Street. There's 3/8 to go. Way Too Easy. Leading the way a length and a half. Lems with a tight hold. Bald Bob. Perfect trip there. Second. Counting Chips still third. Crazy Caviar's worked his way up into the fourth spot.

Out of the pocket comes Bald Bob, so way too easy is not making this look easy. He's lost the lead to Bald Bob and East King Street, who's charging home. East King Street swallows them all up. Second goes to Crazy Caviar. Bald Bob is third. Way too easy. No excuse. He was empty. 158 and 4.

Ethold, followed by Stubold, and a four away last is Never So Lucky. Approaching the 5-8 sits a Worth Considering on the inside. Ghostly Girl a neck back second. 2.5 to Slanderous, racing on the outside of Stubold, and about four lengths away to Never So Lucky. They approach the half mile, and it's still Worth Considering and Ghostly Girl together. Slanderous has had the drop on them, and then comes Stubold, and the trailer still Never So Lucky. Now Ghostly Girl on the outside gets the head in front. Worth Considering's on the inside. Slanderous is moving up sharply three wide. Then comes Stubold, and still

Prince. He was very good last week, 52-4, major form reversal from the start before. He's still working his way back off the qualifier, so I'll give this guy a look, but second tier is going to be hard to find the front. 5196, good luck.

Field of Nine Pacers swinging to the stretch. Here they come. They're off and pacing. Caption this. First away from the inside. Down the center, Buster Shady and Roy Hill, both showing speed. Three in line as they pace the opening turn. I'm the Prince from the second tier is an early fourth, followed by Torin Hanover, who's racing up to be fifth. Out on the outside, I Want My Money is sixth. At the cones is Pirates Beach Bar in seventh. K-Man Jack parked out eighth and ninth and last as they move across the back stretch is Easily Amused. They're paired up here. Five in, four out at the opening quarter. 27 flat. Roy Hills crossed over and made a clear lead. Caption, this is second. I'm the Prince's third. Buster Shady forced to drive on. There was no hole along the inside. Second over is I Want My Money. Racing up to be fifth. Pinned in sixth, Torin Hanover. Third over, K-Man Jack seventh. Then Easily Amused, who's pulling to the outside of Pirates Beach Bar. They're still five in, four out as they have one lap to go. Roy Hill, Tyler Angus chasing him for more speed. It's Buster Shady who comes to his outside, the half, 56 and 1/5. 29 and 1 in that panel. The gray is captioned this, and he's at the inside racing in third. I Want My Money is fourth, outside of Kim the Prince, who's at the cones in fifth. K-Man Jack third over, outside of Torin Hanover, then Easily Amused in Pirates Beach Bar. Still paired up as they make their way onto the backstretch. Roy Hill has the lead, trying to go all the way. Buster Shady continues to edge closer, and now I'm the Prince off a perfect trip, pops to the outside, and quickly puts his head in front of three quarters. I'm the Prince in 124 and 4. K-Man Jack trying to rally from the back. Caption this, pulled. He's in a blind switch in behind Buster Shady as Roy Hill still has the benefit of the rail. Caption this, bottled up, trying to squeeze through traffic. Right now he's in the three path. There's an eighth of a mile to go. I'm the Prince out in the center has taken over the lead. Buster Shady still fighting with Roy Hill. K-Man Jack, caption this, still looking for room. Deep stretch, I'm the Prince. Buster Shady, super

name, but I'm the Prince's Got It One. I'm the Prince Won It. Couldn't tell who was second. Buster Shady, Pirates Beach Bar, K-Man Jack, they're all in a picture. Caption this, just never got clear. Racetrack 154 and 4.

favorites in the pool. The other being the number 8 fire down below, for some reason now going in. Genghis. Next in. Just 3 more to load. Chain reaction. Time tested. And fire down below will be the last. Goes in. Online. And they're off and racing. Spinning Musician missed the start by 5 lengths. Payzone sent forth with immediate haste. Already 3 lengths in front. Payzone's trying to win the race already. Time Tested is in the second spot, followed to their inside for some reason. Fire down below to the outside. It's 2 lengths more to Chain Reaction and a gap of 3 to Spinning Musician and Genghis. So Payzone, the opening quarter in a blitzing 21.81. Payzone is trying to be an escape artist on the front end, but the lead is getting cut into by Time Tested. Time Tested, the gray horse, only 2 lengths away. Fire down below, it's another 2 lengths to them. Then between horses, Chain Reaction, with for some reason, the rest of the field is catching up to Payzone after that boomer bust first quarter. 44.34, an unrelenting half from Payzone. In between horses, Chain Reaction surging. Time Tested, exhausted from the early move. To the inside in the final furlong, for some reason, and fire down below, the 10-year-old sweeps forth on the outside in the final 16th. It is fire down below who blasts forward to win by a length. That is win number 22 for fire down below. 110.64 was the finishing time.

Princess Arowana with Juan Pablo Silva Jr. at 18-1, the longest shot on the board. Gorda Charlie Oliveros at 9-2. 5-1, Lucky and Pretty, Michael Pagan. And the first-time starter, Delightful Surprise, trained by Lynn Cutteneau. And the rider, Bailey Weatherly, 7-1 for Delightful Surprise.

They're off and racing. And beginning nicely was Gorda. Princess Eruana coming through, and on the inside now Red Drapes is firing up. And Red Drapes, the odds-on favourite, now takes command and leads by half a length over Princess Eruana. They're three or four in front of Gorda, a similar margin to Lucky and Pretty, and then Delightful Surprise on the outside of Brand New Dance. It's Red Drapes on top by a length. In second is Princess Eruana as they run into the turn. Three and a half lengths to Gorda, followed by Lucky and Pretty. Six off next to last, Delightful Surprise, and two to Brand New Dance. So by the 5/16 and the leader is Red Drapes by 2.5 lengths. Princess Eruana is now being passed into second by Lucky and Pretty, and into third now by Gorda. And that quartet well clear of Delightful Surprise and Brand New Dance last as they run for home, where Red Drapes is clear by three or four. Lucky and Pretty second on the inside next Gorda. It's Red Drapes in front with 150 yards to go, holding them at bay at the moment. Lucky and Pretty second, followed by Gorda. But Red Drapes too good. Red Drapes scores by 2.5 lengths. Second was Lucky and Pretty. Third home was Gorda, and fourth Brand New Dance in 114.86.

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1: Yeah, join me, Sammy Hewitt, alongside Blake Ashford for free-to-air commentary of all One New Zealand home games. What are you going to be doing there, Jello?
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